0: got to be there. You know, he's a rook, so I got to be there. So he says he comes there and everything's going well, everything's cool. And all of a sudden, like he hears like a pop, pop, like something like a pop. Mm. And he said, like, you grabbed him.
1: Yep.
0: And just like put him on the floor, like, hey, hey, and just keep, like put him down. And he looked up and said, hey, what's going on? And you were like, oh, okay, okay, it's cool. Young fellas, it's okay.
1: Yeah.
0: It's just, it was just like a, I don't know, a champagne bottle or like somebody was.
1: But I actually thought it was, because we was at a crazy little spot. It's Club 601. It's this club out here back in the days called 601. It was a big spot. A lot of people used to go there. But we all thought it was a gunshot. We all like, everybody ducked. But I grabbed him just to protect him. Because, you know, the one thing that I always did as a vet, like I always protect my young people. And like, he was special and still is special to me because like, he's like part of my legacy. You know what I mean? Like, he was my young fella that I, like, he's my rook. So I got to make sure he's okay. I got to always make sure he's okay. And he came out on the strength of me. And then I also had to, you know, because I'm from here, I had to talk to him about, you know, the culture and, you know, what it is to be a black man in America, but a black man in the state of Wisconsin. And what would you be faced with? You know, he always had his hoodie on. He's always have his hoodie over his head.
0: I remember
1: And I told him about walking around with your hoodie on and people not knowing who you are. And now you're going to get treated like, you know, probably the average, you know, minority here in the state. So, and this is what happens sometimes. I'm not saying like it's like happening all the time, but in certain scenarios, if this happened, because no one ever had this conversation with him, be prepared for this. You know what I mean?
0: You know what it is too? It's your journey. You're teaching him your experiences at the same time. Like, you know, I've been through this and I want to help you and I want to get you prepared for this.
1: Or anything that happened.
0: Man, first of all, I just wanted to say thank you.
1: No doubt, bro.
0: For this, thank you because, you know, he told me, I was like, thank God. Because, you know, I'm smart, like, I grazed this kid. This is my brother,
1: your
0: man.
1: Baby, so,
0: man. So, just me saying, like, okay, there's people out there who are looking out for him. He's not just there, you know? And I was, at the time, I was with the 87ers in Delaware at the time. And I couldn't, you know, my mom and dad, everybody's not here. And we're both in the U.S., but we're in different places. You know, we never knew, like, U.S. was so big. We kind of thought, you know, we come from Greece. So Greece is like 11 million people. Like, in Greece, it's not really that far apart in places. So just me being in Delaware, like...
1: You're all the way over
0: and
1: here.
0: And he's like in Milwaukee and all these things. I'm like, okay, he's good. And I always got to see him when they played Philly or whatever we played in a close city.
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9: It is the Big Ten's world in college football, and the SEC does not want to live in it. Their big boss, Tony Fertitta, is saying, hey, you know what? We have three straight national championship teams from this conference.

0: We want a 2014 playoff, and the SEC, you better come along for the ride, even though they want 16. Even Brett Bielema, who used to coach in that league at Arkansas, now is the coach of Illinois. He says the SEC is living as if it's 2005, and they better wake up. Wow, this is what happens when you got the champions belt around your waist and you're looking at that everybody else and saying, you know what? You want some of this? Come get some. We never thought in a million years it would be everybody else and the Big Ten, but that's where we are in terms of championships. They know it, and everybody else knows it, and apparently the SEC doesn't like it. In 60 seconds, Draymond Green on the why LeBron James is not a Golden State Warrior.
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0: On his The Draymond Green Show podcast, the aforementioned Draymond Green had this reaction to LeBron James signing with the Philadelphia 76ers and not joining him, Steph Curry, Steve Kerr, and the Golden State Warriors. He said, and I quote, "I ultimately don't think LeBron was ever going to get over the history, and I understand it. I get it. He's going to get crushed if he comes to the Warriors. Ah, man, you went to team up with Steph. And ultimately, I think that weighed in on that decision a lot. That played a big role in the Warriors not landing LeBron," end quote. Whether he's right or wrong, here's the element involving Draymond Green. Boy, oh boy, that post-NBA career in the media is going to be wonderful for Draymond Green. Whether you agree with it or don't agree with it, and I think there's an element of truth to what he had to say, Draymond Green clearly understands it's not so much about the brand now, it's about the brand in the future, and he put LeBron and Steph in the middle of that. For the ESPN Radio Sports Beat, I'm Freddie Coleman of ESPN Radio's Freddie and Harry.
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10: Summary, you know, and everything. But, yeah, just awesome. Feel great for him. And that's it's awesome. Yeah, Valentine's Day. So fine. Ooh. Yeah, stuff. Yeah, you just... Little hairs on your arm start standing up, you know? It's like...
11: I can't not smile when I listen to Jim Harbaugh. By the way, Super Bowl 61, Valentine's Day on... ESPN.
12: Oh, I was like, what are we doing here? Right, okay, Amber. Yes, on ESPN.
11: Come on, we got the Super Bowl. Let's go.
12: Yes, let's go.
11: I will say, I don't know who Madison Beer is. Sorry, that's who.
12: Apparently a pop star. I genuinely only know her, and no offense, Madison. I only know her as Justin Herbert's girlfriend, now fiance.
11: Well, maybe you need to listen to some Madison Beer coming up a little bit later on in the show. And then, you know, I don't know that there's any player that gets more love for having accomplished absolutely nothing than Justin Herbert. I thought it was ridiculous that he was in that top 10 ranking in quarterbacks that the scouts and the GMs do with Jeremy Fowler of ESPN. No Jalen Hurts, no Sam Darnold, who has the Lombardi trophy. But everybody likes the way the ball comes out of Justin Herbert's hands and the numbers he puts up, even though he doesn't win.
12: Right.
11: At some point, there's going to have to be pressure on him. It just, he plays for a team that doesn't have any fans. So it's hard. If he played for the Eagles, he'd be getting crushed on First Take every single day.
12: 100%. Absolutely. He completely gets a pass, and he's just one of those quarterbacks that is just wildly respected for kind of no reason at all. But listen, he's got a new OC. I mean, it could go quite differently. Maybe this will be the season that he really does live up to the billing. The numbers are always good with Justin Herbert. It just hasn't actually amounted
11: to anything. They've won a little. Like, they've gotten to wild card games. The only thing he's done in the playoffs, they blew a 27-0 lead to the Jaguars.
12: Yeah.
11: Other than that, his playoff resume is pretty empty.
12: You are absolutely right. And he takes no heat, and he's just massively respected everywhere. And now he's got a beautiful fiance. So there you go. Justin Herbert.
11: And people are saying he's better than Patrick Mahomes or something. Like, shut up. And congratulations to Justin and Madison Beer.
12: There you go. But in conclusion, congratulations, Justin and Madison. Coming up next here, our ESPN Radio Rank'em series continues. The top five surprise teams headed your way right here on ESPN Radio.
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4: 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Training camp is underway for all 32, and baby, are we ready to have football back in our lives? Aaron Goldhammer is here. He's filling in for Ian tonight here on Amber and Ian. So I'm going to let you do the honors first here, Aaron, with your list. Top five surprise teams. There are several ways you could go about doing this. How are you tackling this?
6: Well, I'm going to do the negative surprises. Surprises in a bad way. Disappointments. Okay. And then later, Amber, you will take the positive approach look at the positive surprises, the teams that you think might surprise and do better than people are expecting. But we'll go negative first here tonight on Amber and Ian, and we'll start with number five.
1: Number five.
6: Number five, I think the team that made the Super Bowl last year out of the AFC is a little overinflated. I think New England's good. I'm not sure they're great. I think they benefited from two things last year. I thought they had an incredibly easy schedule. Go back and look. And then also, I think they got lucky. You know, they didn't have to play Bo Nix in the AFC Championship game, and they got to play that game in a giant snowstorm that totally benefited their style of play. I do think they're talented. I like their coach and their quarterback. I think they may be a playoff team. I just don't think they're going back to a Super Bowl, and I don't have them as a 13-win team. So I think they're going to be a bit disappointing. 9-10 wins is where I got the Patriots, one of those two. The Patriots in at number five.
4: I think that's reasonable because you're absolutely right when you make the comment about that schedule. I don't think it's going to be so easy to win the division. There's a lot of changes in Buffalo, so who the heck knows? But if I was a betting woman, my money would still be on Buffalo there. It's not that they can't make a postseason, but I tend to agree with you. Everything fell perfectly in place for New England last season, and that does not normally happen two seasons in a row.
6: All right, Amber, let's go to number four.
1: Number four.
6: I got the Cincinnati Bengals here. I don't trust their coach, Zach Taylor. The Bengals never fire coaches, but I think this guy has been disappointing overall. Now, the other real concern isn't about Joe Burrow and his telescopes, which he was talking about in his press conference earlier today. Amber, he has got to stay healthy. Everybody says this about Lamar. You know who's more oft injured than Lamar Jackson is? Joe Burrow.
4: Way more.
6: The other thing is they got Dexter Lawrence, and I think it's a nice move. But I am not overly convinced that their defense is fixed. And I think I saw a story. Shamar Stewart had an injury at training camp today. That's a guy they need to step up who is a high draft pick of theirs. I'm not convinced that they've fixed their offensive line. I love their wide receivers, and their quarterback's a good player when he's healthy. But I have a feeling this Bengals season is going to look like a lot of other Bengals seasons that we've seen in recent years, Amber.
4: See, this is interesting. I don't want to reveal what's going to happen when I give my list in the 9 o'clock hour, but it's possible the Bengals might make an appearance on my list for teams who might surprise in a good way. Because here's my thing, Goldhammer.
6: Yeah.
4: Can you have a team that was 6-11 and wildly disappointing last season disappoint? Like, where is there to go from 6-11 and what we saw from Cincinnati last season?
6: DraftKings, they can have a disappointing season. People are expecting them to win the division.
4: And why? Why? We do that every single season with this Bengals team. Yeah,
6: love their wide receivers are great for fantasy teams.
4: That's fine. It's been a long time since we saw him and this team in a Super Bowl. We give a lot of credit to what was a long time ago. I do tend to agree with you. But that being said, I could also make an argument on the other side that they will surprise and be better than we think. Keep it going.
1: Number three.
6: Number three, I got the Jags here. I'm sorry, Jacksonville. I apologize to Duval. And I do like Duval? Liam Cohen and Trevor Lawrence. Amber, they've done it 1 year. You know, and a lot of times these teams have little flash in the pan seasons where a lot goes right for them. It's still a young coach. It's still an unproven thing to me, in my opinion. And, you know, I don't know that they've totally proven that they've answered the questions that we had for a long time about Trevor Lawrence's future, about some of the other

0: pieces around him, which I think will be interesting to watch this year. They need Travis Hunter to be a player, Amber. They gave up a lot to get him, and he did not have an impressive rookie year. I think he's only going to play defense this year. I think this is like a 6-7 win team, not a 13 win team like they were in 2025. I've got the Jaguars on my list of disappointments at number 3. Am I right or am I wrong?
1: I mean, it would be disappointing if they didn't continue to take a step forward because they did make such a market improvement last season. It wasn't just that they were 13-5. It was also that they won their last 8 games in a row. Like, they got significantly better as the season went along, and it was the type of progression that you expect to see from a quarterback who was the most hyped quarterback coming into the National Football League in recent memory, maybe ever. And it seems like Leon Cohen had actually figured something out with him. But it's not just about Trevor Lawrence, the pieces around him. Yes, if they did not take another step forward or at least match what they did last season, it would be a huge disappointment. I don't think they're going to fall off the way that you think that they're going to fall off, but I understand why you have them on your list.
0: All right, let's go to number 2.
2: Duval.
3: Number 2.
0: Thank you, Liam. And I apologize for calling you a disappointment. At number 2, I'm going to put the most obvious candidate on this list, Amber. Their owner says they're going to win the Super Bowl every year, and every year they fall short of everyone's expectations.
1: Let me guess, they have a star on their helmet.
0: The Dallas Cowboys are a combustible bunch. I liked Brian Schottenheimer in year 1. But still, they just didn't win. And then I'm not sure what ways they've really improved. Dak has never been a great big game quarterback. I think they're clearly, in my view, not the best team in this division. And I like Washington more than them also.
1: Really?
0: You know, I wonder, George Pickens on the franchise tag, is he going to be disgruntled and start picking fights with people? I think that's going to be a story all year long. I got the Cowboys here as a disappointment, and this has been an ongoing theme in the NFL, but I got him at number 2. What do you make of it?
1: I don't agree with you. It's interesting that you think George Pickens might have a disappointing season because of the franchise tag. I think the opposite. I think you're talking essentially a contract year for George Pickens, where he's going to be focused on trying to put up the biggest stats he can to try to get paid by the Dallas Cowboys, since clearly he did not get the contract from them that he was hoping to get. And if you do have that out of George Pickens, I mean, George Pickens and CeeDee Lamb, you can make the argument that, what, they're the second best room in the NFL, second best duo there at wide receiver in the NFL probably at that point. I mean, this is a very loaded team. The question for me is Christian Parker coming in as DC. It's innovative of Jerry. He went really young. He goes innovative. That's been a theme here with these coordinators across the NFL. I have generally liked it. I know Parker doesn't have as much experience there as some people would like, but when you look at these pieces, to me, it feels like a loaded team. I think the Cowboys are going to be pretty damn good this season.
0: Well, you know who would look really good on that defense? If only they had a guy like, I don't know, Micah Parsons.
1: Micah Parsons.
0: It would really look pretty. All right, let's go. The number 1 disappointment.
4: We're going to lose some folks. We're going to have some barn, but the wagon train's going to get there.
3: Number 1.
1: That was Jerry Jones yesterday.
0: The barn wagon train. Number 1 is going to shock some people. I don't know that I really understand what the Buffalo Bills are trying to do.
1: Really?
0: They're all in on their quarterback as if he can walk across Lake Erie by himself. And they let him run the whole show. He got to pick the coach. He gets to pick the uniforms. They're opening a new stadium. They went out and got him DJ Moore. Look, I think they're going to be a playoff team, Amber, but I'm not going to pick them to go to the Super Bowl because I don't trust them in the biggest, most important game. So when I say disappointment, I'm talking about a divisional playoff exit here for Buffalo. I'm not talking about them winning 5 games.
1: I mean, okay. Josh Allen is an NFL MVP. Like, what are we talking about? What's the problem with putting your stock in Josh Allen if you're the Buffalo Bills? He's been the brightest spot on your team, and he hasn't been the reason that they haven't yet won a Super Bowl. But you're right. There's a lot of change in Buffalo. It will be interesting to see how it works out. Coming up next, Ryan Day is looking to bring a natty back to Columbus this season.
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14: I'm Ed Bank, and we start with training camp news from the NFL and injury news from earlier today. Bengals defensive lineman Shamar Stewart was carted off the field during practice. He suffered a left leg injury. Saints defensive lineman Brian Brassey suffered a knee injury. It is feared it is a torn ACL. No confirmation yet from the Saints. Panthers rookie receiver Chris Braswell II went down in practice, as first reported by The Athletic and then confirmed by ESPN. Brassel suffered a moderate LCL tear in his left knee. He is expected to be out for 8 weeks. Meanwhile, in quarterback news, Vegas coach Clint Kubiak says Kirk Cousins will start camp as the number one quarterback. Down to baseball, earlier, Tarek Skubal pitched the Tigers to a 7-0 lead over the Orioles before Baltimore stormed back to win in extra innings. ESPN's Buster only talked about the possibility of Skubal being traded with the deadline coming up on Monday.
15: Man, does he look ridiculous today. As good as he looks since he's come back from that elbow surgery, no walks, 5 strikeouts. And I got a text as he walked back to pitch the first inning from an executive involved in conversations about him. And what he said was the Tigers are prepared to trade him if they decide to pivot to be sellers.
14: Meanwhile, there are games going on. The Mets are trying to sweep a doubleheader for the Braves after winning game one early. thriller today. They are scoreless as they play in the sixth inning. Seventh inning, Rays leading the Rangers 3-0. Tampa game and a half ahead of New York in the AL East. The Yankees lead the White Sox 4-0 as they play in the third. Cubs trying to sweep the Cardinals during the fourth inning in St. Louis. The Cubs and Cardinals are scoreless.
16: Hey, it's Evan Cohen. Coming up Thursday, we continue our ESPN Radio Rank'em series with my top five candidates for MVP. And I'm telling you right now why Jalen Hurts will be the MVP. It's Unsportsmanlike, 6 a.m. Eastern, right here on ESPN Radio, ESPN2, and ESPNU.

0: All the goods were presented to you by Progressive Insurance. So Aaron Goldhammer's here. He's hanging out. He's been filling in for Ian. But since Ian is there in Chicago, he had an opportunity to sit down with Ryan Day, the head coach of Ohio State. Here is part of his conversation.
1: Rhino, you're putting guys in the league at a rapid pace, man, in early rounders. First of all, what's that do for the program? And then replacing those guys that are all first and second round and, you know, you got a dozen guys in the league, if not more. Go ahead. The process. Take us behind it.
2: Well, I think the first thing is, you know, we take a lot of pride in developing the elite athlete. And it means getting them on the field early. And that takes work, getting them in early and then everything that comes with it. So to see these guys leave after 3 years, it's like bittersweet. I say it all the time, you know, to see them be at their best in year three and then go on to the NFL, but then still have such a long run for them down the road is great. It's fulfilling, almost like a parent when you talk about something in recruiting and then you see it happen.
1: Right.
2: The hard thing for us is they're gone after 3 years. So there's a hole there because of the leadership and all that. And so that's why we have to address it with some of the portal guys and make sure that we fit that part of it in. So it's been great. I'm proud of those guys. It's a great moment, but you know, you just hate to see them leave because they're such great players and they have so much football ahead of them. But again, looking back on our guys, they're going when they're ready, you know, because you know, these guys are having success when they get to the NFL as well. But this year, when you look at Arvell, when you look at Sonny, when you look at Caleb, you know, you look at Carnell, these guys were...
1: You can keep going.
2: Yeah. But they left as national champs, and they had such an impact when they were at Ohio State, and they love Ohio State. They love being a Buckeye, and that's important in today's day and age because that's becoming more and more of a challenge.
1: Stay with Caleb because he was like a quarterback of that defense.
2: Yeah.
1: What's it like replacing a guy, not just on the field, but also in the room with that leadership?
2: That's probably, both of those things are difficult to do. He was a student of the game. He was the first guy in there. He set the example, but then he also made a lot of plays, as you know. And so Jalen McClain, who's here with us today, is a guy that's going to have to step up in that area. We brought in Earl Little, who actually played with Caleb, and Caleb really helped us with those guys and giving us some feedback. James Smith, Quay Russo, these guys he played with in Alabama in his freshman year. So he was able to give us, you know, a little bit of info on who they were and that they were going to be a culture fit, which, by the way, did a great job of, because they are. But Earl's a guy that's going to have to step up, and so is Jalen. Leroy Roker brought in Terry Moore. These are guys that are going to have to fill these shoes. But the one thing for Jalen is Jalen's seen it before because he was right next to Caleb every day. And then also, you know, having Jermaine Matthews, who you know, has played for us. I mean, these are guys now that are stepping into different roles. So after every season, you know, in our team room, we kind of, everybody moves down. If you're a senior, you're down in the first row, the second and third are the juniors. And so
1: I love that.
2: Yeah. And it's almost like a ceremony because now you're going from being a junior to being in the first row now, which means you got to carry all the weight and the burden of being a leader. And a big part of that is the communication that we're going to miss with Caleb.
1: Ryan Day, head coach, Ohio State, joining us here on ESPN Radio. Julian Sain, your quarterback. The biggest change, difference you've seen from this time last year going into camp to what you see now?
2: Probably confidence. And just looking at somebody, I would assume, like, you know, when someone goes to war for the first time, when they come back from war, they got a different look in their eye. I think it's the same thing when you're a quarterback. You know, when you've gone through and your first start ever was home against Texas and you win that game, and then, you know, you go through the regular season, and then you play your first snow game ever as a Cali kid, and the snowing sideways, and you win the rivalry game. You have those successes, but then you also lose two games at the end of the season. You know, there's scars there, there's successes there, there's experiences there, and then you kind of have the offseason to process it all. I think he's changed his body. I think he's got a good look in his eye. I think he's really confident right now.
1: You and I were talking before we started. You asked me, you'll be at Texas?
2: Right.
1: Week two?
2: Right.
1: I wish.
2: Okay.
1: Those games. When it comes to strength of record, strength of schedule,
2: yeah,
1: shouldn't you guys be rewarded for scheduling up because you aren't afraid to play?

0: anybody on asphalt. Right. Doesn't matter.
1: That's it. Yeah, I absolutely think that's the case. I think if you listen to Tony Petitti right now talk about the 2014 playoff, you're going to get more people who are willing to do that. But yeah, I would think that the committee would look at those games as, hey, man, that's great for college football. And so they need to be looked at from a different lens for sure, especially two teams that are playing the Big Ten and the SEC. And you know, with two great teams right now that are going to go compete against each other. And so that needs to be taken into consideration no matter what the records are down the stretch.
0: All right, before we get to the fun stuff, what is it with your players that they love golf? And like Jackson Smith and Jigba, obviously my brother's coaching him, you know, with the Seahawks. He's like, it helps me prepare for every snap, every shot. It's a mental thing.
1: Yeah.
0: You got, you know, guy in Tampa, same thing. What is it with your guys when it comes? I know it's Jack's town, but damn, coach. I mean, it seems like every Buckeye's playing golf.
1: Well, I think there's a couple of things that come into play. I think the first thing is, you know, our guys have to have some sort of balance from just football all the time. And these guys are not going out running the streets in Columbus. We're not doing that. You know,
0: they're playing the Scarlet Course.
1: Well, they're pretty well known in Columbus. And Columbus is 2 million people. So they have to find different ways to have some balance in their life. And they've really found golf as one of those things. We have a simulator in the facility.
0: But, of course you do.
1: Yeah, but we also have the Scarlet and the Gray Course.
0: Yep.
1: And it's right down the street. And then we also have some other great courses in Columbus, as you know. And a lot of these guys have just found that. And we talk a lot.
0: I love it, man.
1: Quarterbacks, like Lincoln Keenholz, who went to Louisville, was almost a scratch golfer. He kind of taught himself how to play. We have some really good golfers on the team. And every single play, like a quarterback, for example, in a game of football, it could be one play that ruined your whole day. Just like if you hit the ball in the water on 18, it could ruin your whole day. Well, it's the same thing. And each one of those plays, let's call it, let's say you shoot 85. Let's say you have 85 plays in a game. Each play is important, but they're all individual plays. They're independent plays. And so I think that's important. I also think for quarterbacks, too, it's the sequencing and timing. But I think more than anything, it's a balance, a way for them to get away from football and do something different.
0: That was the most unique answer to playing golf and equating to the game of football I've ever heard in my life, even better than JSN. Sorry, bud. All right, here we go. Fun questions coming out.
1: All right.
0: Which Big Ten coach carries the most cash in their wallet?
1: That's a good one. I mean, I feel like Brett's going to get picked for a lot of these. You know? he's got the biggest personality. So I'll say Brett.
0: All right. Ferentz and Bielema are up there as leaders in the clubhouse.
1: Yeah.
0: Which coach is most likely to go, you know what, got to hit the head when the dinner bill shows up?
1: Oh, geez. That's not fair.
0: Lincoln had the same lead in. Whoever your best friend is, go ahead and out him.
1: No, because most of those guys are good, man. They're generous. I
0: are you passing?
1: Yeah, I'm going to pass on. I don't think anybody's cheap in there.
0: God.
1: But then again, there are some new guys in there, so we have to check to see if we want to pay the bill.
0: Which coach is most likely to run into a burning building to save someone?
1: PJ Fleck, for sure.
0: Wow, he's gotten a lot of those, I mean, that's...
1: He's got a lot of energy.
0: Which coach believes he can outswim a shark?
1: I don't know. I don't know.
0: PJ's got it because of the row of the boat. Yeah,
1: he's in the boat. He's not swimming anywhere. He's got a boat. He's just rolling.
0: See that? Wow. Attention to detail right here from Ryan Day. That's what a natty gets you right there. I mean, hold on a minute. He's not in the water. He's on a boat, right?
1: I don't know who else is swimming against sharks.
0: Which coach is most likely to talk their way out of a speeding ticket?
1: Give me Loxley.
0: God dang, he's gotten a lot of those. So is Bielema, by the way, on that one.
1: Yeah, I'm sure he gets
0: the 5-second rule. Food falls on the floor. Which coach is most likely after the 5 seconds to go eat it anyway?
1: I give me Fitz because I don't think he gives a crap. I think he'll just...
0: Interesting.
1: He don't care, yeah.
0: Here's the money one. This is not for my girls. It's not for my kids. It's for my wife. Which which Big Ten... You're looking at me already. Which Big Ten coach is most likely to steal your drink at the bar?
1: I mean, you can't say Brett for everything. It's not fair. So I got to pick somebody else. Give me...
0: He's going to pick number one.
1: Yeah.
0: Go ahead. Give me somebody else. Fire away. I went Lanning.
1: Lanning? Yeah, Lanning's good. We'll go with Dan. That's good.
0: Give him out, man.
1: Yeah.
0: Good to see you.
2: That, again, our very own Ian Fitzsimmons with Ohio State head coach Ryan Day at Big Ten Media Days. Ian is in Chicago this week covering Big Ten Media Days for us. Aaron Goldhammer is here this week hanging out with me, filling those shoes, which we appreciate. Coming up next here, on Amber and Ian. We have the latest on an investigation that is really dragging out. Like, really. Like, are we ever going to get a conclusion to it? We'll talk about it right here on ESPN Radio.
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16: The league now has decided that the teams will not be moving forward unless the Raptors assume the risk of potential outcomes that come from that investigation.
17: You don't want to get penalized for the sins of someone else. I don't think that's fair to the Toronto Raptors, but you should have thought about that before you traded for him.
18: Why didn't they just tell the Clippers you cannot deal Kawhi Leonard until the investigation is over? Why are we doing this?
2: On June 30th, the Clippers and the Raptors agreed to a trade. It would send Kawhi Leonard back to his old team in Toronto in exchange for Brandon Ingram, Grady Dick, unprotected first-round draft picks in 2031 and 2033, and a 2027 first-round pick swap and a couple second-round pick swaps as well. That happened on June 30th. They had a deal. And then 9 days later, in separate statements, both teams announced that deal was on hold because the Raptors found out from the league that any repercussions from this investigation into Kawhi Leonard and the Clippers and whether the Clippers and Kawhi Leonard circumvented the salary cap by paying Kawhi allegedly through Aspiration, another company that Steve Ballmer owned at the time, any ramifications from that investigation, if in fact the independent investigators find that to be the case and the league decides to hand down punishment to the Clippers or to Kawhi, it would be the Raptors that would end up suffering that. And if they did circumvent the salary cap, Goldhammer, it's a fine, but also it's a voided contract and it's lost the draft picks.
4: Yeah.
2: And the aspect of this that affects the Raptors, obviously, is the whole voided contract thing
4: right.
2: with and, Kawhi. And that's other, problematic. And if there was a suspension.
4: Yeah, yeah, exactly, Amber. Could there be a suspension coming from Kawhi? Amber, not even the government, okay, would have an investigation go on as long as this investigation has. The commissioner has said publicly that it's time to wrap this thing up, that it's ready, that it's... I believe that the news today, right, that the investigation could go into 2027 to try to figure out what really happened here, is a direct result of... I think the NBA has their findings, but I think they have to try to avoid getting sued once they issue the punishments. So they're trying to get the union and the other owners and everybody to kind of unite together in what will be a nice, neat package and won't extend into multiple lawsuits. I think the investigation is done. Now I think there's just some negotiating going on between the Players Association, the NBA, and then the other owners to try to figure out what is or isn't an appropriate punishment for Steve Ballmer. But this thing is dragged on and on. And if I was a Raptors fan in particular, north of the border here, Amber, I would be ready to go crazy. You got to make a decision. Let me know if Kawhi's going to get punished or not. Because at a certain point here in a couple of weeks, you're going to be gearing up to go to training camp. Yeah. We're not going to know what team Kawhi Leonard even plays on.
2: Or these other guys, by the way. It's not like Kawhi was the only player.
4: Yeah, Brandon Ingram doesn't know where he's playing next year either. Right.
2: Right. So, I mean, that matters. It certainly very much matters. And you're absolutely right. It has gone on for, what, 10 months at this point? It has gone on a very long time. And
4: there's
2: so what,
4: no more investigating to do. But possibly could you have left to investigate?
2: Well, so it's Wachtell Lipton, who's a New York law firm, who's been tasked with investigating these things. They are an independent law firm and independent investigators. Let's keep in mind the
4: as
2: NBA
4: hired
2: pays.
4: By the NBA.
2: The NBA
4: right.
2: pays the, air quotes, independent investigators. Okay, so I'm not saying, but I'm saying that's an important detail here. Nevertheless, the law firm is conducting their investigation. It's reportedly not done yet from the Wachtell Lipton aspect of things. I know you're questioning that. I do know one of the things that's been reported is that Wachtell Lipton started investigating another company beyond Aspiration to see if there was also potential salary cap circumvention done through this other company. So it became not just about Aspiration, which is now the bankrupt, defunct company that all of this started with, and really all of this started with a Pablo Torre podcast. And what cracks me up a little bit about that, Goldhammer, is that Pablo Torre had this investigation. Like, maybe they should have, maybe Wachtell Lipton should have just called him.
4: Investigation, right.
2: Yeah, and like the bada ping, bada boom. Seems like he already had a lot of this information. Let's wrap this puppy up. Let's get Pablo on board.
4: Again, I don't have the ability really to report anything on this story other than to say that I have a hard time believing that they're still doing a lot of investigating. I think now what they're trying to do is avoid getting sued once they come up with whatever the appropriate punishment is. I have the answer actually here for the Raptors and the Clippers. The Raptors should give up less and they should just take on the risk with Kawhi. Because if the investigation is going to last until 2027, the Raptors want to start the season with Kawhi on the team. The Clippers are ready to move on. So you added a bunch of pick swaps and draft picks and stuff that was at the end of the list of things that you said was getting traded from Toronto to the Clippers.
2: Right.
4: If I'm Toronto, I say, all right, get rid of the picks and we'll just take on, if there's a 25-game suspension or whatever the risk is, Kawhi gets voided contract, then we'll just sign him. Like, it, you know, we'll be willing to take on the risk if you just lessen the compensation that we have to give you in exchange for the player. That seems like the simple solution to me. Well, the courts and the union and the league and Steve Ballmer and everybody else figure out what the heck's going on with the quote-unquote investigation.
2: I agree with that, but if they void Kawhi Kawhi's contract with the Clippers, does he then by default become a free agent? So then does he get traded to the Raptors and then all of a sudden he's automatically a free agent? Now Kawhi Leonard can go anywhere. And now it's advantage Kawhi because he just opened up the bidding process to 30 because he's Kawhi Leonard. And now everybody, now we're in the Kawhi watch the instead best of the news LeBron of
4: the best
2: the
4: news of Kawhi's
2: watch.
4: Life, right, is that he got his contract voided and he gets to keep all of the money that he got for being the brand ambassador.
2: Right, too. Allegedly plant trees that he allegedly never planted, which is what the what that deal was essentially about with Aspiration, allegedly.
4: Could they say to Kawhi, hey, look, if your contract gets voided, you got to renegotiate a contract with the Raptors.
2: You can't just become
4: a free agent.
2: Is there a vehicle for them to do that? That's what's confusing.
4: They could come to an agreement with, you know, separately with Kawhi and his representation and all that, that in the case that that happens, they get an assurance. I mean, I don't know that they're guaranteed anything.
2: Well,
4: but,
2: right, and why would Kawhi, well, first of all, and we're talking about Kawhi's people who are, you know,
4: Kawhi is fine to be in Toronto.
2: The Clippers circumvented the salary cap. Sure. Like, I don't know if everything's on the up and up, in other words, with that camp.
4: But I don't think that Kawhi is itching to go somewhere else than Toronto. I think Toronto was his preferred place to go.
2: I agree with that, but I'm talking about it now from a financial perspective. What does it look like? And I have no idea the answer to this question because Kawhi isn't peak Kawhi, and obviously there's been concerns and there's been health concerns, we know durability concerns with Kawhi, but when he is healthy, you're still talking about an unbelievable player. So if all of a sudden he's not under contract anywhere, what does that look like around the NBA? And I have no idea, because now we're talking about that potential maybe being in season. So I don't even know how any of that works. I do think that there's complexities here beyond just absorb the punishment, Toronto, and maybe don't give up so many pieces. It does feel like there would be a renegotiation triggered no matter what, and that's why this deal is put on hold. But I also understand why there'd be trepidation for this deal, period. And so the reports today are this thing could go into 2027. It's not so much from what I'm understanding, if you're reading between the lines, that the investigation itself would go into 2027, because to your point, what the hell are we still investigating? But it's more that the process could go into 2027, because if the parties, the NBA and the NBAPA, aren't accepting whatever these findings are and whatever punishment is attempted to be levied, then you're talking about going to arbitration. And you go to arbitration, and then an independent arbitrator makes a determination about whether the NBA could apply punishment here in this situation to Kawhi Leonard, and now that decision goes to appeal. And then you right. go to right. an independent.
4: This drags on longer. And the last thing they want is to. Right. And the league doesn't want to do that because then a lot of this stuff becomes public, right, in discovery. Am I right? Like, you're the lawyer here. So.
2: Well, it depends. Now, this investigation, although we tend to get leaks with investigations, that's not going to become public. And if you go through the process, if you're doing it in arbitration, it's not normally going to become public under this CBA system. Now, the other fear here is, where does Steve Ballmer fall into all of this? And is he going to try to sue them in actual open court? And that's a whole different thing. And then there's the component of this story where the owners don't really seem to be making a big problem about any of this, which that's curious. And is it because the owners don't really want anybody looking at them the same way that they're looking at Ballmer right now?
4: I mean, Amber, I don't know. All I know is that the commissioner said a long time ago that the investigation would be wrapped up soon. And now we're getting word that it could drag into 2027. So I think it's safe to say that something has fundamentally changed to go from soon, which, what is your definition of soon? A few weeks, right?
2: Yes.
4: Would be soon. To now months, potentially, an addition that we're going to have onto this thing.
2: Now, hell, mid-season is what we're talking about. This is certainly a mess for the NBA. Coming up next here, there is a lot of quarterback drama around the NFL. Training camps are open. We get to talk about the NFL, but one team's quarterback room is particularly messy, and Aaron Goldhammer is really close to it. We'll talk about that right here on Amber and Ian.
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0: Center.
1: I'm Ed Denken. NFL training camps are busy yet again, but several players came off the field due to injuries today. Panthers rookie receiver Chris Brazel II went down, and as first reported by The Athletic and confirmed by ESPN, Brazel suffered a moderate LCL tear in his left knee. He is expected to be out for 8 weeks. Bengals defensive lineman Shamar Stewart was carted off the field during practice. He suffered a left leg injury. Saints defensive lineman Brandon Brazy suffered a knee injury, which is feared to be a torn ACL. Also out of Saints camp, Taysom Hill announced he is not returning to the team this season. Falcons quarterback Tua Tagovailoa has been dealing with what is being called a flare-up, but coach Kevin Stefanski does not expect the injury to be long-term. Meanwhile, in Western New York, the Bills held their first training camp practice, and quarterback Josh Allen says changes in the air.
2: New everything. Got a new stadium, a new coach. Personal life, got a lot of news in my life too, so it is different. And you know, change always, you know, change isn't always the easiest, but sometimes it's for the better, and you know, we just gotta keep moving forward.
1: The Bills are going through their first camp with Joe Brady as head coach. To baseball, the Rays were winners again tonight. They defeat the Rangers 3-0. Tampa entered the night a game and a half out of second place New York in the American League East. Right now, the Yankees have a 4-0 lead over the White Sox in the bottom of the fifth, trying to make it 3 in a row in Chicago. Cubs and Cardinals are scoreless in the fifth. Cubs going for a sweep in that series. Royals leading the Twins in the fifth, 4-0. Guardians leading the Reds, 4-0 in the seventh. The Braves lead the Mets, 1-0 after losing the first game earlier today.
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0: This is Amber and Ian on ESPN Radio. Fireball.
1: 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Aaron Goldhammer's here. He's filling in for Ian tonight here on Amber and Ian. You can find him at Hammer Nation 19.
2: Yeah.
1: Right?
2: Wow. Did you just shoot that off the top
1: off
2: of your head?
1: Off the top of my head, flying.
2: Come on. Let me get one new Twitter follower out there at least.
3: There you go.
2: Do you think I get one at Hammer Nation 19?
1: It's a big ask. Hammer Nation 19, somebody go fire it up for Gold Hammer there on the old X. You can fire me up as well at Amber W Sports. There's some fired up quarterback rooms around the National Football League, Aaron Goldhammer, because we do have some good old quarterback controversy, good old quarterback races, teams that haven't yet named a starter. Who will they go with? Will they? Won't they? Well, let's start with your Cleveland Browns, because for some reason, everybody loves talking about your quarterback. Well, everybody loves talking about the quarterback room of the Cleveland Browns. Every season, we go through the song and dance, particularly this season. And it's kind of funny to me because it's the Browns, and I'm not sure whoever's winning that sweepstakes is going to be the quarterback in a Super Bowl, nevertheless, next season.
2: Yeah, well, okay. So Deshaun Watson started training camp with back-to-back interceptions today. So
1: at
2: we have
1: you
2: that.
1: You can't make that up. That's awesome.
2: We have that going for us. I think that they should just start and play Shedeur Sanders. And Amber, I think they should give him all the reps. And I think they should commit to trying to see what they have in him. No matter what Deshaun does, Amber, he's not going to be on the Browns in 2027. They could win 14 games this year. They're not going to reinvest in the worst trade in NFL history. So he's playing to try to rejuvenate a career that's probably dead. But I don't know what the point of trying to get something out of this trade 5 years later when it's already been a disaster is. I'll tell you, Browns fans do not want to watch Deshaun Watson play quarterback, Amber. They just don't want to do it. I just won't be that excited
1: even
2: to go down to the stadium.
1: Even if he's Houston Texans 2019 Deshaun
2: Amber, sign Tom Brady and see if he could be 2007 Tom Brady again. This is Watson, who is mentally...
1: He'd be closer to it, maybe, than Deshaun.
2: He's mentally broken after the trade. He's physically broken after two torn Achilles tendons. Right. What's going to stop him first, the fact that he's played like crap or the fact that he's going to get injured again? Like, it's going to be one of those two things that's going to happen if you keep running him out there. I don't want to watch him anymore. So I'm into, let's see what we got in Shedeur. Let's play him. It's the more entertaining option of the two. You're probably not winning the Super Bowl anyway this year, but the Browns have a nice young nucleus of players aside from their quarterback room. And if you lean into the Shedeur thing and it doesn't work out, then they're going to draft one of these sexy quarterbacks who's great that's playing college football this year. I'll watch NFL football for the offensive line and the receivers and the defense on Sunday in Cleveland. I don't really care who wins this quarterback battle because I think both guys are going to play and neither guy in all likelihood is going to be around by the time the Browns are playing football next year.
1: So you know, you do think that they're going to try to roll both of these guys into the season?
2: I think it's inevitable that both guys are going to play. So whoever wins the derby, congratulate. Let me tell you who's winning this quarterback competition, Amber. The Bengals, the Steelers, and the Ravens. Right. Let me tell you who's losing this quarterback competition. The people who buy season tickets in the dog pound. Mm-hmm. Like, that's how I see this breaking down.
1: Yeah, maybe Arch Manning eventually is winning this quarterback competition. I think that it's probably a look-ahead kind of quarterback room, but I don't think it's quite as crazy as you do to just check out Deshaun. If you're taking over the franchise there, it's still, I think, just so inconceivable and unbelievable the way that he did fall off as a quarterback that it's just hard for people to accept when he was as great as he once was. When you were talking about a guy who was legitimately a top five quarterback in the league at one point, and

0: then for him still young to not at all be any semblance of that, I just think it's hard to wrap your head around. And I think that's why he's still young. He's like 30 years old, isn't he? Deshaun Watson, like he's still relatively young.
1: Oh, yeah.
0: So I think
1: he's in the same draft as Mahomes.
0: Right. It's wild. So I think if you're the Browns and you're taking over as coach and you're looking at this situation, I guess the counter argument to everything you just said is why not just take a little look-see? Yeah, you know, he's there.
1: Well, I mean, I think he's going to get a look-see. So great, Amber. I think you'll get your wish. But that's spoken like somebody who hasn't done a post-game show after every Deshaun Watson start since he got to Cleveland. I've watched a whole heck of a lot more of him be terrible. And Amber, he's been so bad. Oh, my goodness. It's not even that he's been subpar or that he's been kind of average or he's been up and down. I can't spin this positively at all. When he's played, he's been the worst quarterback in the NFL with a bullet and a punctuation mark at the end of it.
0: All right, well, I don't feel that way about Tua Tagovailoa, who is my former quarterback since I'm a Miami Dolphins fan. I watched Tua for many, many years very, very closely. I don't know if he's good. I do not think that he's bad like you think Deshaun Watson is. I think he's okay, and that's sort of where I've been with Tua for years. But when you're an okay quarterback, if you go to the right situation with a good coach and some talent on that team and some talent in the backfield, which the Atlanta Falcons have, then you might be able to find yourself in a pretty good place, looking pretty good. And so could Atlanta be the resurgence of Tua's career? Well, Michael Penix Jr. doesn't want it to be. That's for sure. Here is Michael Penix Jr., the now Falcons quarterback, at least for the time being, on his recovery.
2: Right now, we just seeing where I'm at, you know, and just trusting the process, you know. It's more seeing how my body is feeling, you know, with these practices. But I know I was told that, like, another 4 weeks possibly going into that next stage. But at the same time, it could be earlier. You know, it just depending on, you know, how my body is doing, you know, throughout this whole camp process.
0: So Michael Penix is not cleared yet for 11-on-11, which obviously you just deciphered, I'm sure, from that clip. Tua Tagovailoa is also injured right now because he's got a tight back. And so he's been out this week. That's not something that's going to keep him out. It's amazing.
1: Lose the Browns to go to a team again that has to pick up five quarterbacks just to have somebody to play at the beginning of training camp practice.
0: They brought Cooper Rush in, exactly what Kevin Stefanski was hoping to have to, who he was hoping to have to work with when he kicked off his career with the Atlanta Falcons.
1: I think that Tua is going to win this job because I think that Penix isn't going to be healthy enough to have a chance to. I mean, in 4 weeks, Amber, we're going to be really turning the corner from the preseason into the actual season. So I think that Tua was going to win the job anyway, but I think he's definitely going to win the job now. And I would also put Atlanta on that list of teams that I wonder whether they're going to be in the draft quarterback market by the time we get to 2027, and we'll see where they finish. But I don't think they feel like they have their QB of the future really there either. I mean, maybe Penix will get in at some point this year and prove something. But I think they just kind of have placeholders also.
0: Yeah. Well, I mean, that's going to come down to what Stefanski feels like he sees. But to your point, I don't know if he's going to get a chance to see enough from Penix to make that decision. I think Tua could look better than people think in Atlanta. I think Tua could be one of those quarterbacks that's good enough to, you know, stick around for a while in Atlanta and confuse things, and then maybe doesn't end up ever being that next level quarterback, because I'm just not sure he is that guy. But he's accurate enough.
1: He got the Dolphins to the playoffs.
0: Yeah, like he's accurate enough to confuse you when you've got the talent around him.
1: And look, he's in a dome. Part of the problem with him is that as the weather got colder, like he really got worse. This is just a known fact. If Tua plays under 40 degrees, he's going to lose. Well,
0: right
1: now he's in a division that they play games in Florida, and they play games in the dome in Atlanta, and they play games in the dome in New Orleans. Oh, it sounds like a perfect situation for him. 72 degrees in a very clean, dry football.
0: Yeah. It's very true, actually. He's in a good situation for him. I could see Tua looking better there in Atlanta than he looked in Miami the last couple years. That's not the only quarterback competition. Theoretically, there's one in Las Vegas as well. Now, this one's a little different because we know who the future is, obviously, in Las Vegas with Fernando Mendoza. Do you think Kirk Cousins starts the season?
1: I do, I guess, because it just seems like that's what the organization is dead set on doing. but I don't think he's going to be in there long because...
0: No, go ahead.
1: No, I want to hear what Clint Kubiak.
0: Well, I was going to say, here's Clint Kubiak talking about the plan.
3: There's battles everywhere on the roster. So it's important for me to be fair to the players is to put the best player out there. When we go out to practice tomorrow, Kirk Cousins is the starting quarterback. He's the guy. And he's going to get a ton of reps. And he deserves them because he's played really good football. But I want Fernando and I want Aiden to push him.
1: I'm going to guess here that it's going to be hard for Cousins to stay healthy and that there is going to be pressure from Raider Nation to see the number one pick in the draft. I just know how this goes. Amber, when was the last time the number one pick was a quarterback didn't see the field at all their rookie season? Like, I just think it's impossible that Mendoza is not going to eventually play.
0: Yeah, well, you're right. There's certainly going to be an appetite for it. I do think that this plan of having Kirk start, though, makes a lot of sense. That's the exact plan I would have if I was them. You know, you have a veteran quarterback there. He is going to be better initially out of the gate than Fernando Mendoza would be, as he's going to take a little time to adjust the NFL. Why not give him that time without the limelight, without the spotlight, and let him settle in? And Kirk Cousins seems committed to helping him do that. Kirk Cousins knows his role here, and yeah. I think that's the beauty of it. It's not like a real quarterback competition where the dude doesn't want to mentor the younger dude. Kirk Cousins is fully and completely wrapping his arms around mentoring the younger dude, and it's the perfect mentor for Fernando Mendoza.
1: But Amber, speaking of torn Achilles, the last time we saw Kirk Cousins play, I mean, he just couldn't move.
0: Yeah, but who cares? So, if you're the Raiders, who
1: behind
0: cares?
1: Behind this Raiders this offensive line, but behind this Raiders offensive line, how long is he going to last? A half before Mendoza gets in there?
0: A half a game or a half a season?
1: A half a game, I'm saying.
0: Like, so you have Mendoza starting the second half of week one?
1: Yeah. I think we see Mendoza in September, regardless of who the starting quarterback is for the opener. Yeah.
0: Wow. I don't think so. But I guess I have a little bit more faith there in Kirk Cousins' knees than you do. Coming up next here on ESPN Radio with Aaron Goldhammer filling in for Ian tonight here on Amber and Ian. Our ESPN Radio Rank'em series continues. Aaron gave you his top five surprise teams in terms of potentially being disappointments this season. Coming up next, I'm going to take a little bit more of a glass half full kind of approach.
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3: The Houston Texans defense. That thing is a monster.
4: 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They want to embarrass you.
1: 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The top five surprise teams.
3: So we're in the midst of our ESPN Radio Rank'em series as we head towards the NFL season. All 32 are in training camp, baby. It is almost back. We are a month away from college football. The NFL will be here before we know it. Aaron Goldhammer is here. He's filling in for Ian tonight here on Amber and Ian. So Goldhammer gave you his list of surprise teams earlier in the show. You did the top five teams that are going to be the most disappointing, potentially. So surprise you
5: right.
3: by
5: They're
3: being
5: all surprises. I was the disappointing surprises, but right. you're taking a more glass half full approach.
3: Yeah, so I'm going to give you the top five teams that could surprise you in a good way this upcoming NFL season. Let's kick things off.
1: Number five.
3: Now, what's key in formulating a list like this, Aaron, is they couldn't have been too good last season. They don't have to have been terrible, right?
5: Yeah.
3: But you're only going to find one team on my list that made a postseason, and we'll get into that a little bit more later. But you can't have come from a crazy success. We know you're going to probably be good again. Where I start my list, though, this team wasn't particularly bad. They were just ho-hum. And I think when you consider that the expectations for the Minnesota Vikings and that coach are always what they are, I do think Vikings fans were quite disappointed by what they saw last season. But I think this season could be surprising. And here's why. I think Kyler Murray is going to win that quarterback battle. I think it was over the second they brought in Kyler, frankly, for J.J. McCarthy. No offense, J.J. Hopefully he'll get a shot somewhere else. And Kyler Murray is now playing for the best coach that he's played for in Kevin O'Connell, who has sort of proved himself here as a quarterback whisperer and a guy who is very good at the resurgence of these quarterback careers. He's also playing now with the most talent around him than he has ever had in his career. And I do think that it may go quite well for a quarterback that we have seen in snippets have really great. I mean, he did have success. You can say he had success there in Arizona, even if the team didn't have success. Some of those numbers from Kyler Murray throughout his career were great, Aaron Goldhammer. The talent is there. Is the work ethic there? All that kind of stuff. I feel like Kevin O'Connell might be able to do something about that.
5: I mean, I think he's a talented player who runs around a lot and makes some plays, but I don't know that that's a sustainable way to go into what I think is the most difficult division in the NFL, because I think all four teams in the NFC North are pretty good. They got to play in Chicago. They got to play in Green Bay. They obviously got to face the Lions, although that one's in a dome. I think the Vikings could be fine. I like their coach and I like their defensive coordinator, but I still think they're going to rue the day that they let Sam Darnold walk out the door. I see them as an 8 or 9 win team. So I could see them as a wild card. That wouldn't totally shock me, but I don't think they're a Super Bowl contender.
3: Stosh is going to kill me because I know I have to go through these quickly because we're up against it. But it's so interesting, these stats between Sam Darnold and Kyler Murray. When you take all their career starts, their stats in terms of touchdown per start, almost identical. Interceptions per start, almost identical. But quarterback expected points added, almost identical. And then you get to the defensive expected points added category, where you're just looking at the defenses that they have played for. For Sam Darnold, 49ers, Vikings, Seahawks, second in defensive points added. Kyler Murray, Cardinals, 30th. The difference in their records, 28-7 for Sam Darnold on those teams. Kyler Murray, 13-17. Their stats are identical, their quarterback stats. Their winning is very much not identical. And it seems like that has a lot to do with the defenses that both of those guys were playing with. So I can see Kyler surprising people. All right, let's move it along before stopping.
1: Number four,
3: the Washington Commanders. Now, maybe this is a surprise on my list, because why would people be surprised if the Commanders were good? Heck, they were really good 2 years ago, and we saw a lot from Jaden Daniels. Well, the reason is because they were 5-12 last year, Aaron Goldhammer, and it's hard to get more disappointing than what happened to them last season. They also spent in free agency. They

0: decided to go from one of the oldest teams to one of the youngest teams in the National Football League. They are young. They are fast. They're bold. They're going with first-time coordinators on both sides of the ball. But Daniels should be healthy. They could take a big leap once again.
1: You know, I agree. I think the Commanders have a good coach, and I think they have a really good quarterback if he's healthy. But that's the whole thing, Amber. And he's a pretty slight kid who put himself in too much of harm's way. But he showed you in his rookie year, Amber, Jaden Daniels has some magic. So it wouldn't surprise me at all to see the Commanders take a nice positive step.
0: Next.
2: Number three.
0: You had this team on your list. So it's funny, this team ends up on your list of teams that could surprise you and be bad. And they're going to be on my list of teams that could surprise you and be good. And maybe you don't think of the Cincinnati Bengals as a surprise if they're good. For whatever reason, we give Joe Burrow every benefit of every doubt. That dude gets a pass with everything. And I'm not saying Joe's not good. It's just I've never seen a pass like anybody gets like Joe Burrow in the NFL. I mean, he doesn't, even the injuries don't really stick to Joe. I feel like the same way that they stick to some of these quarterbacks, and this dude has been very oft injured.
1: So why do you have him as a positive surprise?
0: Because they won 6 games last year, and if Burrow is healthy, and they went all in this offseason, it could all turn around. We're talking about a team that did miss the playoffs 3 straight seasons in a row. So if they don't miss the playoffs this season, that's a big positive turnaround that should be surprising for a team that only won 6 games. They also did address that defense, and that's really key here, obviously, because that defense has been miserable. They really, really addressed it this offseason.
1: I mean, they had no choice. They went and got him. I just wanted to point out, according to DraftKings, official sports book of ESPN, the Bengals and Broncos have the same odds to win the Super Bowl. And the Bengals' odds to win are better than the Eagles' odds to win. So that's why I don't think they'd really be a surprise.
0: All right, fine. They always get the benefit of the doubt. There's new coaches all over that division also that they're in. Let's move it along.
2: Number two.
0: The Indianapolis Colts. Daniel Jones was having an MVP-caliber season before he broke his fibula. I don't know what it's going to look like when he comes back from that. But what I do know is that Carly Ursay Gordon decided to be patient when a lot of the fans wanted her very much to not be. She kept Shane Steichen. She kept Chris Ballard. This is going to be their last dance, you would think. This is put up or shut up. But considering what we saw at the beginning of the season from the Colts last season and from Daniel Jones, maybe she made the right choice.
1: Well, I think Steichen's a pretty good coach. Very winnable division. So I could see them being a surprise.
0: And finally,
2: number one.
0: This is the team that did make the postseason last season. They're still going to make my list as a team that could surprise because I don't think people believe in the Carolina Panthers. But you're talking about the third season here for Canales. Jalen Phillips they bring in. Devin Lloyd they bring in. They brought in big time defensive reinforcements on that team. Bryce Young, they picked up his 5th-year option. He still needs a new deal. He's going to be playing for that gold hammer. It could be a team.
1: Could
0: that
1: be.
0: Takes another step. Could be.
1: Look, I like I like Bryce as a player. Okay. Every time I see him play, he gets smaller in my mind.
0: You have Bryce Young shrinking?
1: Yeah. He's incredible athletically, but he just looks like the smallest guy in the league when you watch
0: small.
1: Them.
0: He is small. Kyler Murray is pretty small as well. Coming up next, we will find out together what is a big deal and what's not a big deal, like we do each and every night here on Amber and Ian. Aaron Goldhammer's here filling in for Ian tonight.
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13: I'm Ed Benkin. Training camp is underway, but with training camp comes injuries, and several teams dealt with injuries today, including the Bengals, where defensive lineman Shamar Stewart was carted off the field during practice after suffering a leg injury. Saints defensive lineman Brian Brazzi suffered a knee injury, which is feared to be a torn ACL. And Panthers rookie wideout Chris Braswell II went down in practice. As first reported by The Athletic and then confirmed by ESPN, Braswell suffered a moderate LCL tear in his left knee. He will be out for 8 weeks. The injury happened during a non-contact play. Meanwhile, Vegas coach Clint Kubiak says Kirk Cousins will start camp as number one quarterback. Rookie quarterback Fernando Mendoza and veteran Aiden O'Connell getting the rest of the reps. Now to baseball. Earlier in the day, Eric Skubal pitched the Tigers to a 7-0 lead over the Orioles before Baltimore stormed back to win in extra innings. Skubal was asked afterwards if he's looking forward to hearing the end of the trade rumors after Monday's deadline passes.
14: No, I got to play baseball. You know, I think you guys are craving it more than me, you know, and I got to play baseball. You know, I got it. That's my focus, is trying to get a little bit better each and every day. And, you know, when it's my day to toe the mound, I'm going to give it everything I got and go out and compete.
13: Meanwhile, there are games tonight in Major League Baseball. The Braves and Mets are playing the second game of doubleheader. New York won earlier today, but the Braves lead 1-0 in the ninth. The Rays have defeated the Rangers 3-0. That lead now 2 over the Yankees in the AL East, but the Yankees trying to get that half game back at the top of the seventh. They lead the White Sox 4-0. Cubs and Cardinals are scoreless as they play in the seventh inning.
15: Hey, it's your resident Super Bowl champ, Chris Candy. Coming up Thursday, Aaron Rodgers says this season is his last. I'll tell you what success looks like for the Steelers in 2026. It's on Sports for Life, 6 a.m. Eastern, right here on ESPN Radio, ESPN2, and ESPNU.
16: We've been dancing along here on Amber and Ian. Aaron Goldhammer is filling in for Ian tonight. We're presented to you by Progressive Insurance. At Hammer Nation 19 is how you find him. Have you gotten that one extra follower yet on Twitter?
17: I haven't checked. Hang on. Let me see. By the way, who do you think has more followers, you or me?
16: You. Definitely you. You have more of a Cleveland gathering than I do.
17: All right, let's check it out and see.
16: Oh, I got some new followers. All right, I got like three new followers at Amber W Sports. If you want to up that count, ladies and gentlemen.
17: Amber, I got one new follow. I'd like to shout out and thank Michael Rousakis. Michael is in. He is part of Hammer Nation.
16: Part of Hammer Nation. This
17: Come on.
16: Is Michael.
17: Amber, how many stations? Do you know how many stations this show is on? It's got to be on like 500, right?
16: Hundreds of affiliates. I know like, that.
17: I made a plea for more social media followers and got one.
16: Yeah, that rates. That's right. I made a plea as well. I got three tonight, so there's that. But you have, yeah, like whatever double, triple, whatever follower count I have. So you're doing okay. We both need more followers. We welcome the followers. So give us a follow every night here on Amber and Ian. We also find out what's a big deal and what's not a big deal. So let's do that.
11: It's making headlines.
18: Extra, extra, read all about it.
11: But is it a big deal? Or not a big deal with Amber and Ian.
16: And our producer Stosh and Aaron Goldhammer filling in for Ian. Hello, Stosh.
19: Stosh, who has zero followers.
16: You don't have zero followers. That's not true.
19: I'm not on Twitter.
16: Oh, on just on Twitter. We're just talking about Twitter.
19: Yeah.
16: Okay. Well, I know you're on Facebook.
19: I am on Facebook. There. Yeah. Apparently, I'm a grandpa because I'm on Facebook.
17: Wait, hold on. We have a major announcement. Major announcement. Casey Troutman. Just got him. He's on board. Hammer Nation.
16: Casey
17: appears to be a baseball fan in Owensboro, Kentucky. Casey, I want you to know I see you and I love you.
16: Well, I would like to shout out Sean, Michael Chaw, Schweb, and Clay Perry. They have all started following me in the last hour.
19: Welcome to the party, everybody.
16: Welcome to the party. Rah, rah. That was my drop from earlier when I was trying to say rah rah.
19: All right, let's get
16: rolling.
19: Trying
16: to say Mizuhara. Mizuhara.
19: Welcome to the party, everybody.
16: Ipe Mizuhara, who is Shohei Ohtani's former interpreter.
17: Ipe Mizuhara. Are you saying hurrah for Ipe Mizuhara? What great promotion for our new 30 for 30 podcast, Amber.
16: Ipe Mizuhara. It's amazing I talk for a living. It really is.
17: Well, I'm sorry, Stosh.
19: Okay. I got an easier name. CJ Stroud.
16: Yeah. Heard of him.
19: Just rolls off the tongue. So the Texans quarterback entering year four so far has led the Texans to two AFC South division titles and the playoffs in each of his three seasons in the league. However, he did receive a lot of criticism for his playoff production last year. Well, he's up for an extension. And today, Texans GM Nick Caserio addressed the possibility of that happening.
20: Yeah, he's had a really good offseason. It's probably the best offseason he's had since he's been here. He's had a good attitude. He's been consistent. He's got the right mindset. I'd say we've definitely had productive conversations over the course of the spring. So, I mean, there's a possibility that something could come to fruition. So we'll work through it and, you know, see what happens.
19: Amber, is a CJ Stroud extension a big deal or not a big deal?
16: It's going to be a very big deal next offseason. I would say it's only mildly a big deal right now, Goldhammer, because this is the time that you start talking. They did pick up the fifth-year option, so he's secured there through 2027. It is interesting, though, that can you imagine some years ago, a few years ago, if we were talking about CJ Stroud and Bryce Young, and I told you both of them were going to be playing on just a fifth-year option, potentially, that would have seemed insane for CJ Stroud. And here we are with both guys, at least right now, in the exact same boat. Both of them, they have fifth-year options that have been picked up. Neither of them have a contract extension.
17: Yeah,
16: I think
17: they're in different boats, though, Amber, in the sense that Bryce Young is improving year over year.
16: Right.
17: And the best CJ Stroud played was as a rookie and then has sort of...
16: He's been regressing.
17: Regressed, yeah, every year. And that to me is really concerning. So if I was the Texans and I was negotiating this, and I agree that it's a big deal, you do not need to make CJ Stroud the highest paid quarterback in NFL history.
16: Nope.
17: You do not need to give him $50 million a year. I think he's, look, if you don't go with him, who's your quarterback going to be? But I think you need to either get him on a reasonable number, like a Baker Mayfield-y type of number, or
0: I think maybe the Texans should have thought about trading him this offseason.
16: That would be
0: because
16: wild.
0: I think they could have gotten a lot from a really thirsty quarterback team. But you got to make that decision with confidence, and you better be right if you do it. But it's something that I think is going to come as we go through the course of this season. I think there's as much pressure on Stroud as any player in the NFL this year.
16: Nobody ever does that in the NFL. The NBA, they'll do that. In the NFL, we never see that. We never see the team with the goal to trade the quarterback who still has a ton of value because you're punting on the idea of overpaying the quarterback. What we always see is these teams routinely overpay the quarterback. Right. And then that can often end in a disaster. Right. Like it just did for my Miami Dolphins.
0: Shouldn't have the Niners traded Brock Purdy? When they, because they've proven they could win with Sam Darnold, they could win with Mac Jones, they could win
16: with
0: Brock Purdy. Somebody would have been thirsty enough. The Dolphins, the Falcons, one of these teams would have given you two or three number one picks.
16: Right.
0: And every quarterback that plays for Kyle Shanahan looks good. So I think it's something that the Texans really need to seriously look at and consider because they were a team with a defense that was absolutely Super Bowl caliber last year.
16: And will be again.
0: And there will be again, and their quarterback let them down. And if they just get Dilfer-ish quarterback play, if that's a, is that a word Dilfer-ish. That I can use?
19: It is now.
16: I like it. You
0: if
16: made
0: you can,
16: it one.
0: If you can be Brad Johnson-esque at that position.
16: Johnson-esque.
0: I think you're gonna be the best team in the AFC, maybe.
16: That's the thing about CJ is there's only so much he has to do. I mean, that's why the Texans aren't going to get rid of him. And he's decent. Like, he's decent. Part of the problem with CJ Stroud is where he set the bar.
0: Turnovers, Amber, the turnovers.
16: I get it.
0: Interceptions.
16: I get it. The yards are still there, though.
0: Oof, not good.
19: Speaking of not good, great transition here. Speaking of not good, the Phillies picked the right time to fall apart. 3-9 now since the All-Star break following another loss to the Marlins today. Sorry, Mike. Phillies do still have the third and final NL wild card. After yesterday's debacle, star Bryce Harper begging for help.
21: Yeah, I mean, I think we need some help. But, you know, I think we've proved, you know, pretty much all year we've done a pretty good job. But, you know, anytime you can, you know, get some help in here and reinforcements, I think it helps.
22: Do you think that help would be best coming in the form of an arm or a bat?
21: I think both. Obviously, everybody knows what we need, so I think I've said it over the last couple of days.
19: Hammer, is it a big deal or not a big deal when your star player is pleading with the front office to do something?
0: After hearing Buster Olney, I'm going to say this is not a big deal. I think that Bryce Harper is a fiery personality. I think he's had a bad relationship with the general manager of the Phillies dating back to last offseason when he got criticized, but Stash, I'm not sure that the relationship between the star player and the GM in baseball really matters all that much. And I think Dave Dombrowski was going to be aggressive at the trade deadline regardless of what Bryce Harper said in an interview. So I think it's flashy quotes, but I don't think it'll end up mattering a lot the way the deadline goes in Philadelphia. I'm going to say not a big deal. Amber?
16: The only reason I think it's a big deal, and you're absolutely right, before Buster reminded us of the issues there between Dave Dombrowski and Bryce Harper, I frankly had forgotten about it. So I wasn't even getting that from that Bryce Harper sound, but it makes sense to Buster's point that there's some of that there from Bryce Harper, like, hey, this isn't this dude over here isn't doing his best, you know, that sort of thing. Underhanded shot, so to speak, at that front office.
0: What do you think that Dombrowski's going to say with his history with being aggressive and wanting to win in Philadelphia? Like, he's going to be like, nah, Sixers got LeBron. Like, we're good.
16: We're just going to
0: stand pat.
16: We're just going to ride their coattails. I don't think it actually has an effect on how the team handles the trade deadline. I guess what's a big deal about it is the follow-up, the natural follow-up to Bryce Harper there. If you're the reporter, is who do you not want on this team? Did you want them to bring in help?
0: Prospects.
16: That's how the transaction works.
0: Double A dudes, I think, is the answer to that question.
16: That's what he would do. Yeah, he'd be like, give away our farm system. Bring me in some help. Don't get rid of anybody somehow. We're just going to maintain, but bring in more. That would have been a funny follow-up to Harper, because obviously the implication there is who he has is not good enough. I would like to know who by name, who he thinks is not good enough. Stosh?
19: All right. The San Francisco Giants are terrible. Just saying. 46-62. Center fielder Harrison Bader, and I totally forgot that Bader even played for the Giants because he has not played for the Giants since the end of May while dealing with plantar fasciitis in his left foot. I'm not a doctor. I'm not sure how riding a scooter while dealing with plantar fasciitis feels. Can't imagine it's great and probably feels even worse.

0: When you get into an accident on said scooter, which Bader did, he will undergo an MRI after further injuring his ailing left foot. In that accident, he was scheduled to meet with a specialist for evaluation on Monday, but that meeting was, quote, complicated, unquote, after the accident. Big deal, not a big deal.
1: So he was actually on his way to the foot and ankle specialist on his scooter?
0: No. He was just riding the scooter. The appointment was Monday.
1: I thought he was going to an appointment to address the plantar fasciitis.
0: That would have been funny, though.
1: And then he got into an accident, and then he hurt his ankle on top of it. You didn't even remember he played for this team, Stosh, and you're a baseball
0: fan. Well, he hasn't played in 2 months.
1: So not a big deal.
2: I'm going to agree with Amber. It's got to be not a big deal because none of us even realized that Harrison Bader was still in the major leagues. Although I do think, like, it's never a good idea. This does happen in sports where teams are so bad that guys get healthy. No, they're still banged up with, like, do you think there's no way Anthony Davis could have played at the end of last year or Trey Young, right, Amber? I mean, they just had, or any of those guys on Utah that were sitting. Oh, yeah. Lauri Markkanen's back was really all screwed up. And I mean, I think they went into the locker room and said, who wants to get plastic surgery just so we can put you on the injured list and not play you so we can tank? So this happens all over the world of baseball.
1: Are you insinuating that Bader tried to get into a scooter?
2: No.
1: That's a whole other level that I
2: was saying that Bader's plantar fasciitis might have been more healed than you might think when he got on the scooter. Giants were in first, he might have been in center field and not on a scooter. I don't know.
1: I don't know. I hear plantar fasciitis hurts. All right, coming up next here on Amber and Ian. Would you ever get a tattoo of your favorite team? We'll talk about it right here on ESPN Radio.
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3: 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Anytime, anywhere. You're listening to Amber and Ian. Aaron Goldhammer is here. He's filling in for Ian tonight. At Hammer Nation 19 is where you find him. Yes. At Amber W Sports is where you find me. People have been finding you, Aaron.
4: Well, this has been a big day for adding a couple of followers. So I want to give some love out to Brian, the big dog, who just followed me on social, to
3: me,
4: Robert.
3: As well. Shout out.
4: In Jasper, Alabama. Shout out to you, Robert. He's got a picture of a kid holding a pumpkin as his Twitter avatar. That's a kid. Shout out to Rob Rigsby. You got Steve Sigmatrack. He's got 37 followers, but he just followed us on social media. Did you get Steve, or am I?
3: I only got Steve. Steve, you're holding back on me.
4: And then you got also the Malik Mystique, who is a DJ at wrestling shows and a dub producer. Hashtag long live Trey D. Thank you to Malik Mystique for following at Hammer Nation 19.
3: I don't know if I got Malik either, but I am loving the new followers I am getting as well. Joe Guerra is following me now. Sean is following me. So
5: Shout out, Rob.
3: That was me earlier trying to say the name of Shohei Ohtani's interpreter.
4: The name here is Ipe Mitsuhara, and this is what Amber said.
3: Ipe Mitsuhara. Yeah, whatever. He's disgraced.
4: He's in jail.
3: He's in prison. I'm not putting the respect on his name to pronounce it accurately.
4: 30 for 30 podcast. Drop it over the next couple of days.
3: Couple more days of that read. Aaron Goldhammer. Couple more days of me having to say that name. Actually, the very first time I ever did that read, I simply just said Shohei Ohtani's interpreter. And then Stosh jumped on me on air and said, no, say his name. And forced me to say it.
4: You should probably look at the copy before you start reading.
3: There's
4: a phonetic pronunciation, Ipe Mitsuhara.
3: I'm familiar with the fact that it has it phonetically. I have done that read every day for the last week, and many of those times I have nailed it. Tonight was not one of those times. Ipe Mitsuhara.
4: For folks who don't know, like, Amber is a graduate of law school. She is a very multi-talented, very smart person who could not pronounce this name to save her life.
3: I'm not good with names. Names give me the agita. Every time I come across a complicated name, I try to find my way around it. Names freak me out, which is a challenge when you're in sports broadcasting. You did make a mention right before we went on air that although you're getting these followers on Twitter, formerly Twitter, anyways, now X, you don't understand why somebody would follow you on Instagram.
4: I'm not good on the gram. I need to improve my gram skills.
3: I just pulled up your gram, and your most recent video is you fixing something in your backyard.
4: Yeah.
3: That's content, baby.
4: So I think I tried to do this feature called Fix It with the Hammer, where I would have something broken around the house, and then I'd get out the tools and edit a little video together to see if I could
3: Fixing a hose.
4: That's where I'm at.
3: He's gotten out a wrench to try to fix a hose. So this was your

0: idea. So Fix It With Hammer was your idea for the gram content.
1: For the gram.
0: I see.
1: For the gram. That's
0: I
1: right.
0: see a whopping one video, one episode of Fix It With a Hammer.
1: Right, Amber, I'm experimenting. Don't judge. I'm trying some things out, all right? I'm test driving to try to see what people might like. Do they want more sports content? Do they want to come into my life? Do they want photos of me and my family? I'm sure they probably don't. I'm trying to get my arms around it a little.
0: All right. We're working on his Instagram at HammerNation19 if you want to give him a follow on Instagram at AmberWSports if you want to follow me on any of the platforms as well. There was this guy in Philadelphia, obviously 76ers fans, very excited that they have Mr. LeBron James. So there's this gentleman who is a 76ers fan. Gentleman might be overstating it. In Philadelphia, who went to the beach with James on his back and 23, his number that he will be wearing there in Philadelphia, to purposely get sunburned. So his back now permanently until the sunburn fades, semi-permanently, now reads James 23 on his back. Here's my problem with this. This is not commitment. It's a sunburn. I mean, that's like, all right, it's going away. There's no sort of commitment here.
1: This is when you tattoo. It's like a temporary tattoo.
0: It's a temporary thing. In fact, this might last less time than a henna tattoo. He's getting sunburned. Do you remember, you know what this reminds me of? You probably don't remember because you're a guy. But back in the day when we used to do horrible things like go to tanning beds, children, don't ever do that. Back in my day when I was a young little thing, we used to go to tanning beds and we used to get stickers at the tanning beds and put them on our bodies. So we would have a tan around the sticker.
1: Assuming not like on your shoulder, like this is in an area of your body that probably we shouldn't be discussing
0: only,
1: on ESPN Radio.
0: Only certain people might see it. If you are a certain type of person, you got the Playboy bunny. That was the common one.
1: Yeah.
0: But there was the cherries. No, there was all sorts of stuff.
1: You definitely do that in my 20s. I can definitely tell you.
0: It also doesn't sound like you've seen much of it either.
1: Amber.
0: That's
1: what you're talking about. No, I knew what you were talking about. I just said I wasn't the one who did it. Oh, that's so mean.
0: Anyways, that's what this guy, did, but with his back.
1: Amber, what are you saying about
0: it?
1: I'm a happily married man. I'd like you to know I've had at least three girlfriends in my life.
0: That's why, because you have the love of your life, and so you didn't need to see all that trash. All right,
1: Amber, I also technically have access to the internet, but my gosh, like, holy cow.
0: Would you do this for any of your teams? A sunburn,
1: no,
0: a tattoo?
1: No, and I wouldn't get a tattoo either. You know, tattoos, I think, are for cool emotional significance that you want to keep on your body for the rest of your life. Anybody who walks around Cleveland with Chief Wahoo tattooed on their butt or whatever, I just don't think
0: There might be people in Cleveland who think LeBron was emotional and deep for them.
1: But be careful getting like sports team logos, the block O for Ohio State. It's a big commitment.
0: Coming up next, game night, Ipe Muzorahra.
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8: Kawhi Leonard investigation could linger on. I'm Q Myers, the NBA investigation into whether Clippers circumvented the salary cap to pay Kawhi Leonard could drag into 2027 if the parties don't agree on the findings or any proposed settlement that involves punishing the team. Sources with knowledge of the case told ESPN on Wednesday. Sources also close to the National Basketball Players Association with knowledge of the investigation said the union wouldn't hesitate to take the matter to arbitration if the NBA sought penalties without sufficient evidence, proving the claim that the Clippers have denied since the league's probe began nearly 10 months ago. In the NFL, it's just another day and another Browns extension. Browns safety Grant Delpit is signing a three-year extension worth $16 million per year. Also includes $35 million guaranteed. The Browns finished off the agreement earlier today. This will be Delpit's third NFL contract. It ties him to Cleveland through the 2029 season. Now they've done two DB extensions the back-to-back days. First, Denzel Ward, 2 years, $62.2 million. And now safety Grant Delpit, 3 years, $48 million. And no longer in New Orleans is Taysom Hill. He will not be returning to the Saints for a 10th season, he confirmed in a statement posted on social media on Wednesday night. He did not say whether he intends to retire, leaving the door open to playing elsewhere this season. In his first public comment since the end of the 2025 season, Hill thanked the Saints and their fans for his 9 seasons in New Orleans, explaining that he's taking time this offseason to figure out what comes next. For more scores and analysis, check out ESPN.com and the all-new ESPN app. Coming up next, it's game night with Emmett Golden and me, Q Myers, here on ESPN Radio and the all-new ESPN app.
9: 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Aaron Rodgers says this season is his last. I'll tell you what success looks like for the Steelers in 2026. 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
8: Good old Jerry and those Cowboys, they are back.
12: As old Switcher used to say, we're going to burn some of these wagons on the way to California for firewood. We're going to lose some folks. We're going to have some barn, but the wagon train's going to get there.
13: What is Jerry talking about?
8: I miss hearing Jerry.
13: Me too.

0: some folks. We're going to have some barn. But the wagon train's going to get there.
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0: As long as the wagon trail gets there. That's all we need, Emmett.
3: That's it.
0: Right? We might lose some folk. We're going to get some barn.
3: Yeah.
0: The wagon train has to get there.
3: Yeah, we're going to burn wagons and loot and all type of stuff, but we're going to get there.
4: We're going to lose some folks. We're going to have some barn, but the wagon train's going to get there.
0: Come on, man. I need you to stick with me. We're going to have some barn, and the wagon trail's going to get there.
3: Yeah, man, you already know what I'm on tonight. You know, I'm delirious for whatever reason. I was creating dog bacon commercials and everything, so you already know it's going to be one.
0: Yeah, that's true. Emmett Golden is in rare form. Buckle up, ladies and gentlemen. It is Game Night here on ESPN Radio, the all-new ESPN app, SiriusXM Channel 80, and tune in. 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How rare of a form is Emmett Golden in? We'll find out right now like this.
5: I made you look.
1: Game Night. Made you look.
0: All right, Emmett, what caught your attention? What made you look today?
3: All right, outside of the old school dog snack commercial, the Marlins caught my eye tonight.
0: Man.
3: The Marlins complete a sweep of the Phillies with an 8-6 victory, and this is what it sounded like on 104.3 WQAM.
6: 1-0. Conine drives high in the air, straightaway center. Crawford is back onto the track. He's looking up, and it's gone! Come on!
3: I mean, you lose 12 in a row, right, like the Marlins did.
0: Mm-hmm.
3: And it was like, oh, man, they're done. Now they got to face the Phillies. Phillies pretty decent team. And they sweep them? Man, things change fast in Major League Baseball.
0: Yeah, man, look, the Marlins were down bad, brother. They were down real bad. And all of a sudden, you know, the Phillies come to town. They find a way to come back in game number one. They find a way to win 1-0 in game number two. And then they make a comeback in game number three. Right now, the Phillies are wondering, wait a minute, that's a last-place team, and we're a second-place team. This ain't supposed to be like that. But, yeah, man, the Marlins, they said even when they were on that 12-game losing streak, they felt good about the way they were playing, at least towards the end of it. And now it's starting to come to fruition. And unfortunately for the Phillies, they are the victims. So you got to give a lot of props to the Marlins, and then you got to look at the Phillies and say, I don't know if you're going to make a move before the trade deadline, but something's got to give because you're not playing how you should be playing. The Marlins getting the sweep over the Phillies caught Emmett's attention. That's what made him look. What made me look is this WNBA game. You know, I'm a big fan of the women's game here on Game Night, and the Dream and the Wings. The Wings have a lead right now, 81-77 with 23 seconds left to go. But, man, they were up pretty big. And they've only scored 17 points in the fourth quarter. The Dream have scored 25, and they've actually made this a ball game. So it's getting down to the wire. Angel Reese has 22-12, 22 points, 12 rebounds. Alicia Gray, 20 points on the night for the Dream. And the Dallas Wings, they're a fun team, right? Arike Nwabali, she's got 24. Beckers has 16. AZ Fudd has 20. And you know what I like about Beckers, and this happened earlier in the game, she don't take no mess.
3: At
0: so,
3: all.
0: You know, yeah. Angel Reese tried to kind of bow up on her and kind of put, you know, got to give her with a couple of forearms and kind of rough her up, see what she was about. And she wasn't backing down to anyone. I don't know what it is, but Beckers, she's playing, it seems like, a little bit more toughness. I think she got a little stronger in the offseason. And obviously they got a lot of really good talent on the Wings, and that's why they're a 4 seed right now, the WNBA. But this is a fun game with only 23 seconds left to go.
3: Yeah, it's been a great game. Two teams pretty close to each other in the standings, too. So this was an important game as well. And it looks like the Wings are going to be able to pull this one off, but still 23 seconds left. Wings with a 4-point lead.
0: And then after that, you've got the Valkyries. They're going to be in action going up against the Mercury, so I'll be paying attention to that. Not really necessarily for the Mercury, but for the Valkyries. So
5: yes.
0: They're a really good team as well, led by Natalie Nicasi. That's what caught my attention. That's what made me look here on Game Night on ESPN Radio, the all-new ESPN app, SiriusXM Channel 80, and tune in. We are presented by Progressive Insurance. What else caught my attention and made me look is probably what caught a lot of folks' attention, and that's NFL training camps and two really big names at the running back positions at camp, Emmett, but not playing when you're talking about Bijan Robinson of the Falcons and Jahmyr Gibbs of the Lions.
3: Yeah, the hold in, right? Yes. Like, who would have thunk it? When, you know, this is a relatively new thing. I know guys have been doing it for a couple years, but back in the day, you just didn't show up. Then they start finding you obscene amounts of money.
0: And now, they guys can't forgive it.
3: Yes, and guys are like, look, I'm not, you know, I need my chips. I want to get more chips, but I'm going to keep the ones that I'm getting right now. So the hold-in is what you're seeing. I'm actually not concerned about either of these guys. Like, I feel like it's going to work out, that both these guys are going to get good contracts. Now, I'm sure whoever gets the contract first, the other guy is going to want a dollar more than the other guy, or $100 more than the other guy. So if you're looking to save some money, get it done as fast as you can.
0: Yeah, look, the Lions and Falcons, they both exercise the fifth-year options on both Robinson and Gibbs, you know, rookie contracts. So, you know, they're under contract to 2027. But if you can get it done now, why not? These guys are key cogs to the Falcons and the Lions' success, especially with the Lions when they move on from David Montgomery. They send him to H-Town, to the Texans. So now it's literally the Jahmyr Gibbs show. You know, and even though we know how important Bijan Robinson is for the success of the Falcons, because he could do so much from the running game to the passing game, he's just that all-around guy. But when you move on from one and then your other holds out, like, wait, hold on. Hold on, not showing up to the party until I get that contract extension. And look, this is what it's all about. This is the time of year, right? Yep. I mean, training camp, you got contract disputes, you got trade requests. Unfortunately, you get injuries as well. It's all part of the process that is leading up to the start of the regular season.
3: And honestly, I think it's a smart business move from Gibbs, because you got rid of the other guy, so I'm the dude. Now, you know, if you still have Montgomery there, it's like, I got to be there, because, you know, they might not need me, because we know Montgomery's good back as well. But since they moved on from that, you basically told Jahmyr Gibbs, you are a guy, you are a bell cow, and he's like, exactly, now pay me like I'm that.
0: Well, here's Dan Campbell, the Lions head coach, asked about Jahmyr Gibbs and that sense of urgency to get that deal done and get him out there practicing.
7: Of course, we, you know, you guys know how we feel about Gibbs and all of our guys, Laporta, Brandt, all, you know. And so we'll take this as it comes. This is, you know, this will kind of continue. It'll come as it comes. I think that's the best way to say it. And so, you know, this is both sides working through something, and we'll take it as it comes. But that's where it is.
3: Yeah, it's a business. And, you know, it's a business.
0: I like how he went in circles for the last, like, 5 or 6 seconds.
3: Right, yeah.
0: Hey, you know, it's going to come when it comes. We're going to take it as it comes. You know what I mean? It's,
3: yeah.
0: You know, it is what it is.
3: It happens to everybody. I love, I can always tell, like, a young broadcaster when they can't get out of it.
0: Mm-hmm.
3: You know, or even when you have a guest. Yeah, when you have a guest and they have a thought and they just can't finish the thought, they keep going in circles. That's what Dan Campbell just did right there.
0: So I'm not the only one who may be driving down the road listening to the radio saying, spit it out!
3: Yeah, right. Or like, okay, wrap it up.
0: Right. What's the question?
3: Yep.
0: Yeah. I thought that was just me. People looking at me all funny, like, why is this guy sitting in the car by himself screaming? What is wrong with him?
3: Bro, I know my wife hates riding in the car with me, because all I do is air check. And for people that don't know, that's like watching tape, right?
0: Right.
3: You know, it's in radio, you listen back and you give your thoughts on it. That's all I do is just nonstop. They could have did this better, could have did that, should have did this, should have did that. So I know I'm annoying.
0: We are worthless is what you're saying. That's exactly what you're saying. But Bijan Robinson, Jahmyr Gibbs, they are definitely not worthless. Matter of fact, they are so important to the success of a team. And look, for Kevin Stefanski, you know, how important is that running back position, especially a running back like Bijan?
3: Absolutely. And Kevin Stefanski loves the running game. He loves his tight ends. He also has never in his career had a normal start to training camp. When he got with Atlanta, I was like, he's finally going to have, like, some normal stuff going on. You got his best player holding out. both of his quarterbacks that should be playing, you know, going for the starting thing are nicked up or whatever. Kevin Stefanski can't catch a break, but here is the Falcons head coach on what he has seen from Bijan Robinson.
5: You know, Bijan, from the moment I took the job, he's been awesome. Like, I remember meeting him in the locker room for the first time, just the right attitude, and then just to see him in these settings, while it's not football, in the offseason program, it's not tackling and those type of things, but you see a pro, you see a guy that's handling his business. So what I see from Bijan, I see from a lot of guys on this team. They have the right attitude. They're diligent about their work. They take their job seriously. They push each other. So he fits in really well in that regard.
0: Yeah, as he should. He's that all-around player, coming out of the University of Texas. Everyone knew the ability that he had. And I honestly think that it's taken a while to really unleash what he can do. Mm-hmm. And I think with Kevin Stefanski, right, knowing the way that he likes to implement his offense, he could even be a bigger impact on that Falcons team. But, Emmett, you got to get the contract taken care of.
3: Yes, you do.
0: Get that taken care of, and then he'll be happy, and that'll make everyone else happy in that situation. And believe it or not, go ahead and tell the fine folks.
3: The Atlanta Dream just beat Dallas 82-81. They were down 4 points with 23 seconds left, and they get the win. Wow.
0: I told you it was a fun game. The Dream get the dub over the Wings. He's Emmett Golden. I'm Q Myers. It's Game Night on ESPN Radio on the all-new ESPN app. From running back contracts to a quarterback contract. That's next on ESPN Radio.
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1: Maybe they don't want to extend him. Maybe it'd be smarter to make him go ahead and play it out and prove what he's worth. But then at the same time, you have to realize, at least I try to remind people, this is a guy that's been in the playoffs every year he's been in the league, and he's 3-3 so far, where there's quarterbacks that are making a lot more money than him that have had no kind of success in the postseason. So I think that they're going to be fine with CJ. I think that they're going to be able to get an extension done that's reasonable and fair because of what he's done. But until they put pen to paper, you just don't know. So here's their GM, Nick Caserio, at his presser, giving the latest on CJ's extension contract negotiations.
2: Yeah, he's had a really good offseason. It's probably the best offseason he's had since he's been here. He's had a good attitude. He's been consistent. He's got the right mindset. I'd say we've definitely had productive conversations over the course of the spring. So, I mean, there's a possibility that something could come to fruition. So we'll work through it and, you know, see what happens.
3: I'm because we just got done talking about Bijan Robinson and Jahmyr Gibbs holding in. CJ Stroud's not holding in. And I know he's a quarterback, right? But you would think that a quarterback, if you're the starter and you're like, no, I'm basically going to do a hold in until I get my contract, you would do that if you felt like you had leverage. I'm not sure CJ, because of the way he ended the season, has that type of leverage. Baker Mayfield's another guy that isn't going the hold in route. And it's just interesting to me that the quarterback position doesn't seem like that happens as much.
1: I'm about to say, have we seen a quarterback have a hold in?
3: No,
1: I think so.
3: Yeah, we haven't seen it. That's interesting. I'm not advocating that they should. I'm just pointing out something that I noticed. I'm like you. I do believe that they get something done. I don't know if it's necessarily gonna, you know, be at the number that he wanted. But you know, we'll see. The thing with Deshaun Watson when he was in Houston.
1: He wanted out bad.
3: Yeah. Wasn't he injured as well?
1: Well, I can't remember. Yeah, but he wanted out because he didn't like the way that ownership was doing some things and talking about folks. And, yeah, it became a big thing. And it wasn't money, to be honest. Yeah,
3: with you.
1: Exactly. Because they actually had just paid him. And then he was like, yeah, I'm out. And then he started, he got sideways real quick. And then we all know how that Deshaun Watson conversation, turned out and what it ended up being. And now he's in Cleveland where you're at. So you ended up being the recipient of that. And the reason CJ Stroud is in H-Town now is because of those draft picks.
3: Hey, we'll take CJ. You know, CJ, come on to Cleveland, dog. We'll take you.
1: Yeah, he ain't doing that. He ain't going to be on the first thing smoking there. But I found this to be pretty interesting on NFL Live earlier. When Lewis Riddick basically was okay with and thinks CJ should be okay with not being so, you know, in a hurry to get that extension done.
4: Quite honestly, with the fifth-year option sitting out there looming, obviously, for 2027, I'm taking my time with this. I'm really trying to drill down on this season where my guys are coming back. Tank Dell is coming back. You know, in particular, someone who he really, really likes and who was a really dynamic player for them. Nico Collins is coming back healthy. He has got, you know, the two young receivers from a year ago, Jalen Noel, who is just an absolute burner, who are coming back. They have got David Montgomery running the football now out of the backfield. If I'm him, I'm really saying, hey, look, yeah, we've had some contract negotiations right now. And if you're Houston, you're going, yeah, we have. I think both parties would probably like to see this season start off with a bang, CJ to really hit his stride, everyone to really get a good feel for how things are looking both now and what they could potentially look like in the future, and get that taste out of their mouth of what the postseason looked like for him. And I think he'll be sitting right where he wants from a contract standpoint. And if I'm Houston, I'd be glad to pay it.
3: And I think Houston, if they see what they want to see, like if C.J. Stroud plays great and next thing you know the Texans are in the AFC Championship game, he'll be the highest paid quarterback, you know, maybe even in NFL history. I think they would pay him top dollar if he, you know, didn't end the season like he ended last year in the same breath, because there's always a flip side to the coin. If he plays like he, you know, for the most of the season, like he did at the end of last year, that money drops substantially.
1: You know, the thing though, if I'm CJ Stroud, I have to ask myself, are they going to say we're winning because of me, or they're winning despite of me? You know what I mean? Like, are they going to give me credit, or are they going to say, well, he's got a super

0: Bowl caliber defense, and all he's doing is not getting in the way.
1: Yeah, I mean, I think it's easy. It's easy to tell. Are you scoring touchdowns? It's as simple as that. You know, like if you're winning games 10-3, then yes.
0: You're not gonna win too many games 10-3. I don't care how good their defense
1: all
0: is.
1: Right.
0: It's 2026. You all know, right. But you
1: 2017.
0: Have
1: to, you know, whatever it is. Just right. if they're barely averaging over 20 points a game on
0: offense.
1: Let me
0: ask you this. How did the Seahawks win the Super Bowl last year? Was it what would you credit them first with?
1: Yeah, I would say their defense was the better side of the ball.
0: That's what I'm saying, but they averaged 28 points a game. You know what I mean?
1: So, yeah.
0: But we still go straight to their defense. Like, that was the reason why they won, was their defense. Their offense was complimentary, and their defense was great. So what if they have something like that? Are they going to try to lowball them? Because it's like, well, it's actually the defense that's doing all the heavy lifting, and you're just the bus driver.
1: Yeah, I think they averaged, what'd you say, 28 points?
0: They had 28, yeah.
1: Yeah, if C.J. Stroud and the offense averaged 28 points, I don't think you can say we only won because of the defense.
0: Right.
1: If you are in the low 20s or just right at 20, then you are. Then it's just a fact. You are winning because of your defense. So I think we'll know, because it'll be right there. A quarterback has to score and take care of the ball. And if he does that, then he is doing his job and helping the team be successful.
0: Where are you with Sam Darnold right now? What do you think of him as a quarterback, a Super Bowl winning quarterback? What do you think of him right now as we sit here?
1: I mean, I'd love to have him on my team. You know, that's what I think about him.
0: You don't have a quarterback. You know?
1: Sure.
0: And my team might have a quarterback.
1: Yeah, but if I was a team that didn't have, you know, Lamar, Allen, Burrow, like those guys, I would love to take Sam Darnold right now. Now, I wouldn't trade Joe Burrow for Sam.
0: Of course not.
1: I wouldn't trade Lamar for Sam.
0: But would you give him big money? Because what's he making a year, $33 million? Would you be willing to give him $45 or $50 million a year right now?
1: I'd give him $45 right now.
0: Okay.
1: Yeah, because I also remember
0: – right?
1: I think so.
0: So that's about Baker Mayfield money.
1: Yeah.
0: Okay.
1: Because I also remember what he did in Minnesota.
0: Right.
1: Like,
0: well, that's why I'm trying to think, you know, where would we put CJ? Even if he had a good year, where would you put him? Would you remember the failures that he had at the end of the season? Would you forget all that and just say, hey, this dude's been to the playoffs 4 years in a row and has been really good? And yes, he does have a great defense as well. Like, you know what I mean?
1: Yeah.
0: Because you know how teams are, right? You know how negotiations go. You know, and so that's all I'm trying to – if I'm C.J. Stroud, how do I get the most out of my money? Obviously, going out and playing at a high level
1: yeah.
0: I mean, that's the only way – the only thing he can do.
1: Listen, if I have an offense scoring 28 points again and they walk up to me with a straight face and say it's all the defense, I look like, okay, so find somebody else. That's what I would tell
0: them. Yeah, I got you. He's Emmett Golden. I'm Q Myers. We take this game night to the diamond. We'll do that next here on ESPN Radio, the all-new ESPN app, SiriusXM Channel 80, and tune in.
2: Hey, this is Rich Eisen coming up on Wednesday's show. 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
11: Center. Investigations ongoing when it comes to Kawhi Leonard and the Clippers. I'm Q Myers. The NBA investigation into whether the Clippers circumvented the salary cap to pay Kawhi Leonard could drag into 2027 if the parties don't agree on the findings or any proposed settlement that involves punishing the team. Sources with knowledge of the case told ESPN on Wednesday. Sources close to the National Basketball Players Association with knowledge of the investigation said that the union wouldn't hesitate to take the matter to arbitration if the NBA sought penalties without sufficient evidence proving the claim that the Clippers have denied since the league's probe began nearly 10 months ago. Training camps open across the league, and unfortunately there's some injuries already piling up. Bengals defensive end Shamar Stewart was carted off the field Wednesday with a left leg injury suffered during the first day of training camp. As of Wednesday afternoon, the severity had yet to be determined. Following imaging done at Paycor Stadium, he was spotted in a protective leg brace on his left leg and was on crutches. As far as the Panthers go, rookie wide receiver Chris Braswell II suffered a moderate LCL tear in his left knee in practice and is expected to be sidelined for up to 8 weeks, a league source told ESPN, confirming a report by The Athletic. The injury came on a non-contact play. Braswell is competing for the Panthers' wide receiver 3 role and will seek a second opinion. They also lost their second-year pass rusher Nick Scorton to a season-ending torn ACL last week, and backup tight end Mitchell Evans was carted off on Tuesday. Although that injury was not as severe, Canales said Wednesday that exams revealed Evans has a low ankle sprain and he could return later this week. For more scores and analysis, check out ESPN.com and the all-new ESPN app. Coming up, the MLB trade deadline. Who can have a new address sooner rather than later? That's next on Game Night with Emmett Golden and me, Q Myers, here on ESPN Radio.
12: That will be the end of the day for Tarek Skubal. And you are going to hear a huge ovation, 34,000 plus on their feet here at Comerica Park. Skubal leaves him out. 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
13: I want to live in the moment. You know, there's a lot of stuff, you know, going on around me that I have no control in. 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And when the fans get on their feet like that and give you a pretty good ovation, it's special. It'll never not be special. And it's something I've always appreciated. And hopefully they feel like I've given everything to the team, to the city, because I truly have.
11: So where will we see Tarek Skubal pitching next? Will it be in Detroit? Will it be other? 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He's Emmett Golden. I'm Q Myers. Joining us now is ESPN MLB analyst Tim Kirkchen. And Tim, thanks so much for your time. I do appreciate you. So you heard Tarek Skubal on the way in. You hear the end of the road by Boyz II Men. Is it the end of the road for Skubal in Detroit after his outing today?
14: Well, I certainly hope not, because in baseball, when you have the best pitcher in the league, you want to keep him, you want to get to the playoffs with him and go through October with him. But I think after today's loss, they were up by 7-0. You have to look.

0: look at this and start to wonder. My guess is, and these things change not just day by day at the trade deadline, but hour by hour. My guess is Terrence Goebel is going somewhere else now. It just seems inevitable that when you lose a game like that, up by that many runs, that it leads to something else. And the Tigers have no interest in dealing him. But when you're a free agent at the end of the year, you can bring back what Terrence Goebel can bring. I think you really, really have to look into it. But the danger is 2 years ago, they went to Williamsport for the Little League Classic, the Tigers. They were not even close to being in a pennant race. They got red hot the last 6 weeks. They won a playoff spot, then won a playoff series against the Astros. So you can't give up on a season, but boy, that was a bad loss today for the Tigers.
1: Where are some of the places that Goebel could end up?
0: Well, everyone wants him, but those who want to sign him long-term have to be, you know, the most lucrative of the teams. And you always have to look at the Dodgers. The Dodgers have, you know, all sorts of injury issues in their rotation, including with Shohei Ohtani. They're not quite sure when he's going to come back as a pitcher. They have the most money. They have all the resources. So, of course, that's the first place you have to look. But there are other teams out there that would love to add Terrence Goebel to the rotation for the stretch run. And this is where general managers earn all of their money. Right now, are we in or are we out? Where is he going? How much is it going to cost? And that's why the trade deadline is such a fascinating time of year.
2: Tim Kirkson, ESPN MLB analyst, is with us here on Game Night on ESPN Radio and the all-new ESPN app. We saw the Marlins, who were riding a 12-game losing streak, turn around and sweep the Phillies, and Bryce Harper, he didn't hold back on saying the Phillies need some help. What did you think about the statement by Harper, and is help on the way for Philadelphia?
0: Yeah, help is on the way. Dave Dombrowski is in charge of the Phillies. I've seen him for years and years operate like this. He's very quiet until the last minute, and then bang, he makes a major deal. I think Bryce Harper is right. It's not good enough for the Phillies just to make the playoffs. They have to do more than that. They have to win the division. They have to roll into October. And right now, well, they just haven't played very well the second half of the season. And to get swept by a team that had just lost 12 games in a row, that's a bad spot. They need a right-handed hitter, preferably an outfielder. And until they get that guy, the Phillies aren't going to be complete. And although Zach Wheeler pitched well the other day, his velocity was down a little bit, I wouldn't worry too much about that. But the Phillies are going to do something because Dave Dombrowski always gets the job done at the trade deadline. This year will be no different.
1: When it comes to the Yankees, how active do you think they'll be before Monday's trade deadline? And exactly what do they need to kind of finish strong in the AL East?
0: Yeah, they need to upgrade their catching situation. They need to upgrade at third base. And with Cody Bellinger down, they're down two hitters until Aaron Judge gets back, not just one. So they have to go out there and find some offense, because even though they're going to pitch their way into the postseason, their starting pitching is so good now that Max Fried is back and getting himself back to being the Max Fried that we know. But I expected the Yankees to be active. And Mason Miller has to be on their radar. He is, like Terrence Goebel, an absolute game changer. The Padres have the most dominant relief pitcher in the game today, and one of the most dominant relievers we've seen in a long time. And the Padres don't want to trade him, but with the control that he has, and the Padres could move him and still make the playoffs, I think the Yankees have to look at I had an executive tell me the other day, what would the Yankees look like, their pitching look like, if they were to get Mason Miller? It's a pretty good question. So I expect the Yankees to be active because they're just another team. They haven't won since 2009, and that is unacceptable in Yankee land. I expect them to upgrade offense.

0: offensively, and then maybe do something for their pitching.
1: Tim, the Brewers and the Rays, they're the leaders in the clubhouse in their respective divisions. What are the chances you think that either one of those teams make a big trade?
0: Well, they're smaller market teams, as we know, so I'm not expecting anything big out of either one of those teams. But at the same time, if you can pick up a reliever, if you can pick up an extra bat, I think both teams will make moves because they recognize, the Rays recognize, the American League is open towards going to the World Series. If you can win your division, make the playoffs, and add something going into October, that's a really big bonus. The Brewers are in the same spot. The Brewers have never won the World Series, and they have a team right now that is capable of not only getting to, but winning the World Series. So I expect both teams to be active at the deadline, but I just don't see them making a major, major move. Although, Terry Skubal to the Brewers, and pairing him with Jacob Mizrowski, that's pretty enticing if you ask me.
2: He's ESPN MLB analyst Tim Kirchen. I'm Emmett Golden. Alongside Q Myers is Game Night on ESPN Radio. Tim, who's the biggest real threat to the Dodgers in the National League?
0: Well, again, I think it's the Brewers. The Brewers starting pitching when Mizrowski and Kyle Harrison are really good is and healthy. That's top shelf rotation. The way they score runs, the way they play the game, the way they take the action to the other team is just so impressive. And I love the way the Brewers play the game. I think they're the biggest threat to the Dodgers. Now, the Dodgers, again, are, to me, on paper, still the best team in baseball. But that's why this trade deadline is so important. The Dodgers never sit pat. And they are so beautifully run, and they know exactly what they need and what they don't need and how to get it. And, of course, they have all the resources in the world to get whatever they want. I expect them to be very active at the deadline. So I think the Brewers are the biggest threat to the Dodgers. Let's face it, fellas, you get in the playoffs in baseball, you have a chance to do damage in October. And any team that has Mizrowski at the top of the rotation has a chance.
1: Tim, we'll close out with this. It's great stuff. We do appreciate you here on Game Night on ESPN Radio and the all-new ESPN app. What are your expectations the rest of the way for the Red Sox, who they won their way back into the mix?
0: Yeah, this has been one of the great turnaround stories that I know I've ever seen. They were 32-46, and then they went 20-3 after that. That is remarkable. They won 15 games in a row, which was last done in 1946 when Ted Williams was still playing. That's remarkable what the Red Sox have done. They've gone from one of the biggest disappointments in baseball to a team that's in the playoffs, and I don't expect that to change. Now, they're still going to have to add another bat, at least for me, if they're going to make it to the playoffs. Curtis Meade was that bat, then he broke his wrist after getting hit by a pitch. So I fully expect them to go out and find another specifically right-handed hitter that can help them, because their offense still, I still look at their lineup and wonder, how are they going to make the playoffs here? But they always find a way. They will be very active at the deadline also, and this has been an amazing turnaround for them. And once they can get all their pieces healthy, they're going to be an interesting team to watch if they can make it to October.
1: They have been fun to watch so far, that's for sure. That turnaround was incredible by the Boston Red Sox. Tim, great stuff as always. We thank you so much. You know, we appreciate you here on Game Night.
0: All right. Thank you, fellas. See you.
1: All right, thank you. Tim Kirchen right there. Great stuff. ESPN MLB analyst with us here on Game Night on ESPN Radio on the all-new ESPN app. Emmett, I can't talk baseball without asking about the Red Sox, because that turnaround is incredible.
2: It has been incredible, and I'm asking myself, like, can they keep it going? Like,
1: my question,
2: yeah,
1: right?
2: What was the anomaly, right?
1: Right?
2: What was the outlier? Was it the bad start, or was it being as hot as they have been lately?
1: Well, you know, the funny thing is, like, in the NFL, it's when a new coach comes in, they get that little bit of a bump. Yeah. Well, they got a lot of a bump.
2: Big right? bump. They got a big bump and a smile.
1: Exactly. Can they keep that big bump and a smile rolling? That is the big question. That's the million-dollar question posed by my man, Emmett Golden. I'm Q Myers. 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
1: As I've come to the front of the congregation way early in the process on this young man, and that's Justin Herbert. And you're right, he gets a pass all the time. We talk about it on this fine program we call Game Night on ESPN Radio. But now he's got another new offensive coordinator in Mike McDaniel. I think we all respect Mike McDaniel as a sharp offensive mind. I think we all believe that he's a really good offensive coordinator. So now he's going to get it done, right? I mean, because he has it. He's in the $50 million a year club. He doesn't have any playoff success, right? I've heard excuses that it's his coach's fault. Well, he doesn't have any weapons this year. Well, he got banged up early in the season. He's a tough guy, so he kept playing. I've heard every single excuse. So as far as I'm concerned, and maybe I'm the only man on this island, he doesn't have any more excuses. His excuses ran out. Chasing love. That would be me talking about Justin Herbert, who, really good quarterback. He's the guy that you'd build in the lab if you're building a quarterback. That's what they say. But he hasn't got it done in the postseason. Will that change this upcoming year? It's game night here on ESPN Radio, the all-new ESPN app. SiriusXM Channel 80 and tune in. 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He's Emmett Golden. I'm Q Myers. And I think this is a big year for the Chargers. I really do. I think there's a lot of expectations, especially now that you have Jim Harbaugh as the head coach and you bring in Mike McDaniel as the OC. And as you heard coming in, I feel like most of us agree that Mike McDaniel is a sharp offensive mind. Can he get them where they need to be this year?
0: It's going to be his job. And if it doesn't work, they're going to blame him. And because nobody's going to blame Herbert. No one's going to blame Harbaugh. They just escape blame for anything that they do for the most part. So I think Mike has a lot riding on this because everybody each year has high expectations for Herbert. And he plays well. Like, he's okay. He's a solid quarterback.
1: They made it to the playoffs. That's I mean, you want to get there, but he hasn't had that success for one reason or the other.
0: Yeah, he is not Mahomes, Lamar, Allen, or even Burrow, even though Burrow hasn't been that great. He's been hurt the past couple years. But Herbert isn't in that realm. You know, honestly, Baker Mayfield, you could probably say, is better than Justin Herbert. But there's always going to be a focus on him because he is straight out of central casting.
1: Right.
0: You know, it's someone, hey, I need a quarterback. Boom. It's going to look – he's going to look like Justin Herbert. So, I get it. But, yeah, very interested to see how he plays this year.
1: And, well, you remember when Jim Harbaugh left Michigan, and obviously he left Michigan for multiple reasons, but when he made his run to the NFL, one of the things that he talked about the most was the quarterback position and how excited he was to work with Justin Herbert. So, you know, so far with Harbaugh, two seasons, got to the playoffs both times, but he's 0-2. So, obviously, you know, he wants to get that success as well. Of course, he spoke with the media at the training camp as it's open across the league right now, and he's just talking about the first day feel right here. Check him out.
2: We all feel the same way. You know, you're seeing guys, you know, I know I've used the analogy before. I mean, it's like family reunion. It's like, you know, the first day of school, like Christmas morning. You know, that's the feeling that everybody has, and we're where we're supposed to be. We're on time. you know, we're ready to roll. And, yeah, let's just go attack it.
0: It's a family reunion. That's what popped in his head, right? But I get it. First day of school, all of that. Those are the vibes when you come back and you get ready for camp. And also, this is the best any of those guys are going to feel for the rest of the season. So I'm sure everybody's upbeat and fired up out there.
1: Yeah, no, they should be. They should be. I mean, again, this is always going to be the best, right? I mean, I was at Raiders training camp today. Everyone's fired up and excited. You go to Cleveland's camp. Everyone should be fired up and excited. Everyone's 0-0. Everyone has a chance. This is the year. The guys that they drafted are going to be the difference maker. Like, you fill in the blank. Everyone's healthy, right? I got all the narratives. I can fill in the blank. They've got to go and put in the work. But, you know, it's also Jim Harbaugh, so we got to hear a lot from him because you never know what direction. Like, we talk about Jerry Jones, and you never know what direction he's going to go. I feel like Jim Harbaugh is very Jerry Jones-like, right?
0: Oh,
1: you
0: yeah.
1: never quite know what direction he's going to go. How about when he's talking about the excitement surrounding the upcoming season?
2: Drove in today, and so many waiting to, you know, camping out to come to our first practice. I mean, that's just so awesome and so cool. And, you know, thinking back to, you know, some of our games at SoFi last year in the, you know, in December, you know, just how our fan base and what I've heard from just running to people on the street, you know, Bull Dog coach. Yeah, that's Bull the heck up. Let's go. You know, it's you know, all those things, all those emotions going into today. And you ever come down on Christmas morning and get the glove that you were hoping for that would be there, or the bat, or the, you know, it's that kind of feeling. So arrived and here we go. You know, I got a team that's really talented and hungry and made a lot of investment and ready to roll.
0: Remember earlier in the show, I was like, you know those guys that don't know how to get out of what they were? That's what you just heard
1: right
0: there.
1: Land the plane, Coach.
0: Yeah,
1: land the plane.
0: He just kept going. And you know what, Coach? I can relate. I remember I wanted a pair of high-tech boots when I was in the eighth grade and woke up and got them. It was a great Christmas, so I definitely can relate to that.
1: Hey, look, I feel like what I just heard from Jim Harbaugh when he was talking about driving in and fans saying, bolt up, Coach, bolt up.
0: Yeah, ain't nobody camping out.
1: I feel like he just said in a younger type way, we're going to lose some folk. We're going to have some barn, but the wagon train is going to make it.
4: Yeah. We're going to lose some folks. We're going to have some barn, but the wagon train is going to get there.
1: Oh, the wagon train is going to get there. I was close. I was 95% of the way.
0: I need to hear Jim Harbaugh and Jerry Jones have a conversation with each other. You know, because all the it's just going to be a lot of similes and metaphors and all type of stuff going on.
1: Okay, so are you going to take the role of Jim Harbaugh or do you want me? And are you, that means you have to take the role of Jerry Jones.
0: I'll do Jim. I think I'll try to do Jim.
1: All right, well, then I'm going to start as an elder statesman, right?
0: Uh-huh.
5: Jim, you know, I know you have camp in Southern California.
0: Yeah.
5: But you're only the Chargers. Yeah. We're the Cowboys. We might have lost some folk on the way, but we had some barn, and the wagon train, it got there.
0: I love that, Jerry. I love that. You know, it reminds me of cracking open an ice-cold Pepsi, right? You ever did that? You ever open an ice-cold Pepsi, right? And it's just so refreshing, right? And it hits so hard. I definitely know what you're talking about, Jerry.
5: Jim, I got to cut you off, Jim. What? We don't drink that around here. We drink Johnny Walker Blue. Because we're adults, Jim. Now you might have had some firewood that you burned while you were going to get in the Johnny Walker Blue.
0: Jerry, we don't do the Johnny Walker. No. We like ice cold milk. Okay, maybe some chocolate milk if we're getting crazy. Okay, but that's what we like. That's what we like.
1: There you go.
0: Yeah. There you go. I think we recreated it. I think
1: there you
0: did
1: go.
0: A pretty good
1: we
0: job.
1: We did the best we can. I don't even know if we have time to hear any more, Jim.
0: So.
1: I messed it all up, but I got in my mode. my bad.
0: Yeah, you know, it just would be insane. It would be totally insane.
1: Yes, it
0: to
1: would.
0: Hear those two
1: it,
0: talk.
1: It would. So apparently, Jim Harbaugh is already in rare form. He's in midseason form, which I'm good with. Right? He's going to be him. Jerry's going to be him.
0: Yeah.
1: It's training camp. Everyone's excited. Everyone's fired up. But we do have to set up that conversation between the two.
0: Yeah, and you need, listen, having characters in sports is what makes sports fun. And those guys are characters, too.
1: Yes.
0: You know, and that's the fun part about it. If nobody had any personality, this job wouldn't be as fun as it is.
1: No, not at all. Not at all. So big seasons on the line. Can Josh Allen? Can Justin Herbert? Will they have those big seasons? That's next on Game Night on ESPN Radio.
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1: Investigation around Kawhi Leonard and the Clippers is still ongoing. I'm Q Myers, the NBA investigation into whether the Clippers circumvented the salary cap to pay Kawhi Leonard could drag into 2027 if the parties don't agree on the findings or any proposed settlement that involves punishing the team. Sources with the knowledge of the case told ESPN on Wednesday. Sources close to the National Basketball Players Association with knowledge of the investigation said that the union wouldn't hesitate to take the matter to arbitration if the NBA sought penalties without sufficient evidence proving the claim that the Clippers have denied since the league's probe began nearly 10 months ago. Another day, another Browns extension. This time, safety Grant Delpit is signing a 3-year extension worth $16 million per year. Also includes $35 million guaranteed. David Mogeta of Athletes First and the Browns finished off that agreement today. This will be Delpit's third NFL contract, and it ties in with Cleveland through the 2029 season. Taysom Hill, no longer in New Orleans. He will not be returning to the Saints for a 10th season. He confirmed that in a statement he posted on social media on Wednesday night. He said he did not... Hill did not say whether he intends to retire, leaving the door open to play elsewhere this season. In his first public comment since the end of the 2025 season, he thanked the Saints and their fans for his 9 seasons in New Orleans, explaining that he's taking time this offseason to figure out what comes next. For more scores analysis, check out ESPN.com and the all-new ESPN app. I know what's coming up next. More game night with Emmett Golden and me, Q Myers, here on ESPN Radio.
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1: Because I've been down this road, right? I'm not falling for the banana in the tailpipe, but the Baltimore Ravens are going to make some deep run into the playoffs. And this is the year they're going to go get them, right? I know that they have the talent. I know that he's the talent, but we haven't seen it consistently. I know what Lamar can do in the regular season. Fantastic. It has not translated into the postseason. Josh Allen.

0: elite play again, because these are all elite guys that I just mentioned. 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
2: Both Lamar Jackson and Josh Allen coming to the 2026 season with new head coaches. 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He's Emmett Golden. I'm Q Myers, and we see Joe Brady in Buffalo. He gets moved up from the offensive coordinator to the head coach of the Bills. And Jesse Minter makes his return to Baltimore. He was the Chargers defensive coordinator. He spent time in Baltimore. Now he is the head coach of the Ravens. And so both of these guys, both these head

0: coaches are tasked with getting their regular season MVP quarterbacks to take that next step in the postseason. Emmett, who do you have more confidence in at this stage of the game?
1: Man, that's a great question, because I think these guys, both quarterbacks, are so similar. I'll lean towards Lamar and the Ravens, because I think what's going to help Lamar out is that Mentor's a defensive coach.
0: Right.
1: And the Ravens got away from that. Like, the Ravens got away from being that intimidating defense. They haven't been bad. You know, they haven't been a bad defense, but they haven't necessarily been what they had hung their hat on for really the entire time this team has been in existence. And lately, they've really focused on offense. And I think by shoring up the defense, it'll take some pressure off Lamar, help him play a little more relaxed in their running game. As long as they run the ball and they get better on defense, I think the Ravens will be successful. I think the Bills will be good too. Here's the issue though, Q, for both of these guys. If they have a great regular season, nobody's going to really care. They're going to be
0: because they've been there, done that already.
1: Yeah. Like, we know. Now, if they have an average regular season, everybody, oh, they fell off. Everybody's going to go, they fell off. It's over with for them. It's on to the next one. So you can really, they have to perform well if they don't want to get criticized during the regular season, but it comes down to what you do in the playoffs, and winning a playoff game isn't even good enough.
0: Well, when you look at Baltimore, and you mentioned their defense and how they struggled, remember early on last year how bad they were, right? They lost that first game of the season to Buffalo in a shootout 41-40. Right, then they win against Cleveland 41-17, but then they take an L, an L, an L, and an L. 38 points they give up, 37 points they give up, 44 they give up, 17. You know what I mean? Like, they couldn't stop a nosebleed. A lot of that I know had to do with injuries, but they got away from the Ravens' way. That's why I think Jesse Minter, knowing what the Ravens are, what they're about, I think he's going to be really good. Now, Declan Doyle is tasked with being the offensive coordinator, get them where they need to go. He comes over from Ben Johnson. He comes from the Ben Johnson tree. So you know what Ben Johnson was able to do. Now, just because you coached under him doesn't mean you're going to have the same, you know, skill set, and you're going to be able to be that same.
1: Right?
0: Exactly. So that's going to be a question. But Lamar seems to be pretty excited about the direction that this team is going. And, you know, he was even asked about the sense of urgency when it comes to winning a Super Bowl.
2: Absolutely. It does. Each and every year I'm getting older, not younger. So, of course, you know, it increases. But it starts now, like I said, on the lounge. It starts now, training camp.
1: Yeah, and he knows exactly what he's facing. And honestly, it's a privilege to be where he's at. For everybody to be so good, the only thing that matters, the only thing that you can do to impress anyone is go to a Super Bowl. That means you've had a really good career, you know. So try to look at it on the positive side, that only the best have those type of expectations.
0: Yeah, no, they do. They do. But, I mean, at some point, like you said, the regular season success is great. Everyone wants the regular season success, but you got to have it in the postseason. And, honestly, that goes for Josh Allen as well. Right? He's been right there. They're opening up a brand new stadium. He's got his guy now is the head coach as opposed to the OC in Joe Brady. So, you know, how does he take that next step? And, you know, I want to say Sister Sledge brought it up, looking at the roster of the Bills. It's not like it's the most daunting roster. It's not like it's one of those that you look at like, man, how are those guys ever going to get stopped? But he really puts them on their back. How many times throughout the course of regular season do we call him Superman, right? He does his best Superman job. I know they brought in DJ Moore. I like him as a nice addition. But, I mean, he's not the best wide receiver in the league.
1: Yeah, didn't bring in Megatron.
0: Exactly.
1: You know,
0: it's a nice weapon that they brought in.
1: Right, and they need Keon Coleman to step up, right? I mean,
0: big year for him.
1: A lot, because he could find himself kind of bouncing around the NFL and maybe even out of the NFL if he doesn't have a good season. You know, the time is now for him. But, yeah, Josh does have to do a lot, and he has done a lot. But the biggest thing is everybody's going to say this is his guy. It's his pick. He wanted Joe Brady. You got him. So that'll fall on him a little bit, too, if the team isn't successful and maybe Joe's having any type of issues. They're going to look at Josh and go, you handpicked him.
0: Yeah, but look, Brady's done a great job as the OC, right? I mean, the league's second best scoring team since being elevated to OC back in November of 2023. So you know that they can score. Their defense has been banged up. It's funny. It's almost like we're talking about the same story when you talk.

0: talk about the Ravens and you talk
1: they
0: about
1: are.
0: The Bills,
1: yeah.
0: right? Their offense has been able to score. It's been their defense that has really let them down. You know, they've got a new style there with Jim Leonard's there as their DC now, right? I mean, in Buffalo. Mm-hmm. So, you know, is that going to help? How much is that going to help? How much are they going to be able to pick up sooner rather than later? Those are definitely some questions. But I also want to see how Joe Brady, you know, CEOs everything, how he's the head coach, because he's been the OC. So now how does he CEO it? Here's Josh Allen at his presser talking about the feeling, the different feeling now with Joe Brady as the head coach.
2: We talked about this earlier in OTAs, just the vibe, the energy. You know, it's different. It's not, I'm not saying it's better, it's worse, it's different. Yeah. And, you know, as a new head coach for a team, I think that's a smart decision to make things different. You know, this isn't the same place, and you have to make it feel differently because, you know, doing the same thing, it obviously didn't work. So gotta change it up and try to find new ways to make it work.
1: Yeah, and for Joe and even Mentor, for both these guys, mm-hmm. they're going from making suggestions to making decisions.
0: Right.
1: Right? They're no longer being judged. When you're a defensive coordinator, you're judged on if you stop teams from scoring. Mm-hmm. Not if you win or lose. If you're an offensive coordinator, can you score? Now you're the head coach. It does. It's whether you win or lose. It lands on your doorstep. So it's going to be an interesting season just to see how they adjust. They're no longer talking to the media once a week. They're talking every day, and not just about the offense, about off-field stuff, about community service things. Like, it's so much more when you're the head coach as opposed to being a coordinator.
0: Yeah, and make no mistake about it. I mean, Joe Brady, yes, he's the head coach. He's going to be making the decisions, like you mentioned. Make no mistake about it. He's going to continue to pour into that offense.
1: Oh, yeah.
0: And pour into that quarterback and expect his defensive coordinator to even step his game up probably a little bit more, right? Be able to lean on him a little bit more and say, hey, look, this is me getting my first opportunity as a head coach. And right now, my wheelhouse is the offensive side of things. Mm-hmm. So, you know, it's to me, it feels like it's going to be a little bit more type of, you know, I trust you with the defense.
1: Right.
0: You know what I mean?
1: Right.
0: And because we see some head coaches that they have their hands in everything. And normally after they get some experience under their belt, they start to do that. Mm-hmm. But early on, I could definitely see him really just making sure that offense doesn't miss a beat and then expect, you know, their DC to do his job.
1: Yeah, they're going to focus on their area of expertise for sure. Mm-hmm. But they used to, all day, they had to focus on their side of the ball.
0: Yeah.
1: Now they got to focus on a little bit more. And I know and I agree. They're going to be like, yeah, the DC is going to focus on the defense and vice versa and all that. You handle that. But when it comes down to it, now you're meeting with ownership and you're meeting with the GMs. You like, there's just so much more on a head coach's plate to where you had 24 hours in a day to focus on your side of the ball. Those 24 hours now, you're focusing on your side of the ball, but you have to do so many other things. You had to coach your coaches now.
0: Right. Well, just at least you have to coach them up to share your vision.
1: Yeah.
0: Of what you want. But the good thing with Jim Leonard is the fact that he comes from Denver. And I don't know if you noticed, but the Denver defense is pretty stinking good, right? Mm-hmm. So if he's able to bring some of those philosophies and those thought processes and how they get down there, obviously you got to have the players. Like, if you don't have the personnel, it doesn't matter where you come from.
1: No.
0: Right? I mean, you can come from defensive coordinator heaven, and as long if you ain't got the personnel, it ain't going to matter, right?
1: It don't matter, right?
0: Right.
1: Yeah.
0: So, I mean, they've gone out. They've made an effort to go and get the personnel in place. Now it's going to be, and it's funny, both these teams, you know, we talk about the Ravens and we talk about the Bills. It's going to be up to Mentor to get the Ravens defense right, mm-hmm. right? And Declan Doyle to get the offense right. It's going to be up to Joe Brady to keep the Bills offense right and Jim Leonard to get their defense right. So, you know, I mean, we focus in on Lamar and Josh Allen, but it's really such a bigger picture when it's all said and done.
1: Yeah, your offensive line has to give your quarterback a chance. Your receivers have to give your quarterback a chance. You have to be able to run the ball so a defense doesn't pin their ears back. We always make it out to be like quarterbacks are the only ones that decide who wins or loses a game. It truly is a team sport, but unfortunately, it's a gift and a curse. You want to be a big-time pro quarterback, you're going to get all the love and you're going to get all the criticism when things don't go right.
0: Well, Baltimore and Buffalo, those are two teams in the AFC that hope to be first. What teams may finish last? He's Emmett Golden. I'm Q Myers. That's next here on Game Night on ESPN Radio on the all-new ESPN app.
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19: You get a first-round pick. You get two additional picks in the next coming years. Yeah, it's not the haul that they could have gotten, that they should have gotten, but at least you got a lot of something for Myles Garrett and moving on from him.
20: Obviously, losing a guy like Myles, he's impossible to replace. You know, that's the NFL, too. It's a business, and we'll see how it works out for both teams.
0: No Myles Garrett in Cleveland. He is now in L.A. with the Rams. So where does that leave the Browns when it comes to their division, the AFC North? It's game night here on ESPN Radio, the all-new ESPN app. SiriusXM Channel 80 and tune in. 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He's Emmett Golden. I'm Q Myers. Emmett, we always talk about what team is going to finish first. What team is going to make a playoff run. What team is, you know, going to surprise you. How about the team that's not going to do so good? How about the team that's going to finish in dead last in each division, and we'll just focus in on the AFC. So I'll go ahead and throw it out to you. AFC North, you got the Ravens, the Bengals, the Browns, the Steelers. Right now, if you open up your DraftKings app, which I know you have it open at all times, the
1: AFC North,
0: the Browns are at plus 2,100.

0: to come in last in that division. What are your
1: thoughts? To win the AFC North.
0: What are your thoughts?
1: Yeah, I understand it. They're a very young team, and I know around the NFL, a lot of people are impressed with their young core. I am too, but I think they're probably at least one more year away from, you know, really taking a step forward. So I can see the Browns finishing at the bottom of the AFC North, but I feel like the Steelers could too. I don't necessarily really.

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1: Division is, I look at the Browns and Steelers and wonder whose defense is going to be better.
2: Yeah.
1: You know what I mean? Because I feel like the Browns have a really good defense. I feel like the Steelers can have a good defense. Obviously, they have a new head coach there, Mike McCarthy, who I've never had a ton of faith in. But all he's done is really had a winning record throughout the course of his career. It's so funny. We never put him up there in the upper echelon of head coaches. But if you go back and look at his numbers, they're pretty stinking good.
2: It's pretty good,
1: right?
2: So, yeah.
1: I should give him more props, but somehow I don't trust him. Right, and maybe that's just a me thing, but I feel like whoever's defense is going to be better between the Browns and the Steelers is going to end up in third place, and because I don't know if I trust the Steelers' offense either.
2: Right, and listen, I know the Browns, you know, traded Myles Garrett, and obviously you expect a defense to take a step back when you trade arguably the best player in the NFL, nine quarterback. Jared Verse stepping into that role is going to help out a lot. Jadeveon Clowney was in town today. The Browns might add him. They locked up the two most important guys in their secondary. Carson Schwesinger was Defensive Rookie of the Year at linebacker. He's already a top three linebacker, you could argue, top five in the NFL, so he'll take another step. So the Browns defense, the only thing I want to know is how will teams attack the Browns defense now, because last year they just circled 95 and said, we got to stay away from that guy. And I expect him to approach the Browns defense differently, but they're still going to be a really good defense.
1: So the Browns, again, at plus 2,100, odds to win the division, the AFC North. That's a division that you cover. You're there with the Cleveland Browns. So we'll focus on the division that I cover. I'm here in Las Vegas, obviously cover the Raiders, and they're at plus 2,000 to win the division, right? Right now, the DraftKings odds to win the AFC West, the Chiefs at plus 160, the Chargers at plus 190, the Broncos at plus 225, and the Raiders at plus 2,000. Now, look, I'll say this. I think they're going to be a lot better than the three-win team that they were last year, based off everybody that they brought in, better coaching, all that. But that division is a dog.
2: Yeah, it is.
1: That division is a dog. So I'm expecting them to at least double what they did last year. But doubling what they did last year is only 6 or 7 wins.
2: Right, right. And if they win 7 games, I think it's a really good season for them. It's a step in the right direction. The thing is, the Kansas City Chiefs, unless something strange happens, we'll win more than 6 games, you know, and we already know the Broncos and the Chargers, you can usually pencil them in for 10 wins at least, if not more. So I'm with you. The division is just too tough, and the Raiders are starting. You know, these other ones are kind of, they've been around for a while.
1: That's what we believe. But not everyone up and down this radio dial that we call ESPN Radio actually believes that, and they believe another team will come in last in the AFC West. Here's Michelle Smallman from Unsportsmanlike here on ESPN Radio on who she believes is going to come in last and why.
3: We don't know what he's going to look like when he comes back and what version of him we're going to get. Who's his offensive coordinator? When is Eric Bieniemy going to be back? Is he going to be back? You can't say part of the reason why you think they're going to be back to contending for Super Bowl is because they have the guy as an offensive coordinator that brought them to 3 and they won 2, and then remove him from the equation and think it's going to be totally fine. They were not good last year when Mahomes was healthy. You have Travis Kelce with another year under his belt. They have questions on the offensive line, questions about the defense. I don't think they're as formidable as we are giving them credit for, and so much of it is that we default to 15 and he's coming back a different version of himself.
2: I know Bieniemy is dealing with some real stuff and it is away. I think Andy Reid got the offense. I think he could handle it. You know, I'll give him the benefit of the doubt. And I'm going to give Pat Mahomes the benefit of the doubt. A bad year in, I don't know, but 10, you know, 11. Like, it's not the end of the world. So, I mean, maybe it happens, but I would not bet against the Chiefs. Not after they had a tough year. I definitely expect them to bounce back. They're winners. They are. So to finish last, that's crazy.
1: Yeah, I don't think that they finished last. I think that that's a stretch. But I don't know why everyone's just assuming they're going to be back to the same old Kansas City Chiefs. I don't. And that's not me being a hater. That's not being a guy covering the AFC West and here in Las Vegas with the Raiders. I just don't understand why a guy coming off a major injury is all of a sudden just going to be back to normal. Like, no, nothing to see here. Everything's fine. And, you know, we look at their weapons. He hasn't had weapons in some years, and he's been making it work. But at some point, does that wear out? Is Travis Kelce going to come back and be a super stud this year? Is he going to be – I mean, he was the leading receiver for him last year, but I don't think anyone really –

0: remembers what he did. It wasn't like it was phenomenal. I remember balls bouncing off his hands and into the hands of defenders.
1: For sure. For sure. It was a bad year last right. year. And I don't expect them to win 14 games. I'm not saying that. But I'd be shocked if they won less than six and finished last in the yeah. NFC West.
0: No.
1: That's again, all I'm saying.
0: Yeah, no, I'm just saying we're all giving them credit that they're going to go win the division again. I don't think that they do win the division. I think the division is as tight as it's ever been. And, you know, if you look at the DraftKings odds, they're at plus 160, the Chargers at plus 190, and the Broncos is 225. That's not that far of a difference, right?
1: No.
0: So it's wide open like some old school TV antennas. I think that there's a good chance that the Chiefs could end up behind the Broncos and the Chargers, to be honest. Now, again, I'm not going to go and say that they win six or seven games, but they might win nine.
1: Yeah, I could see nine. I could see nine or ten for sure. Look, if they have another year where Pat doesn't look good, they win five games, then all of a sudden you're going to see the team talk about turning some things over, you know, and maybe focusing on the draft. I just don't think they're quite there yet. And again, some people have the benefit of the doubt and some don't. Justin Herbert doesn't have the benefit of the doubt with me.
0: Right.
1: You know, Pat Mahomes does. And until I see multiple years of him not playing well, I'm going to look at last year and go, hey, man, everybody can't bat 1,000. You know,
0: right.
1: most people don't bat 1,000. So you had a bad year. It's cool. Bounce back. But I am interested to see where he's at from a health standpoint when he comes back.
0: Yeah, I don't know when it comes to stepping up in the pocket, you know, scrambling to throw the ball, because that's what he does, right? He's mm-hmm. not scrambling like Jaden Daniels to pick up a whole lot of yards and have all these design runs, but he does keep plays alive.
1: Yeah, so off-schedule plays.
0: Exactly. Is he going to be comfortable power. Stepping up in the pocket where all these guys are you know, flying around near his leg? I mean, it starts to get between your ears.
1: Mm-hmm.
0: And right yeah. now in practice, while you got the red jersey on, all is good. All is good. But when you don't have that red jersey on, all ain't good. And then you have to wonder and you have to worry. And that's why a lot of times you see guys take a little bit of time to really, truly bounce back. So we'll get back to the worst teams. But how about the surprise teams? We got that next here on Game Night on ESPN Radio on the all-new ESPN app.
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7: Training camp has just got started, and there's already injuries that are piling up. I'm Q Myers, Bengals defensive end Shamar Stewart was carted off the field on Wednesday with a left leg injury suffered during the first day of training camp, and as of Wednesday afternoon, the severity had yet to be determined following imaging done at Paycor Stadium. He was spotted in a protective leg brace on his left leg and was on crutches. With the Carolina Panthers, their rookie receiver Chris Brazil suffered a moderate LCL tear in his left knee in practice and is expected to be sidelined for up to 8 weeks, a league source told ESPN. The injury came on a non-contact play. He is competing for the Panthers' wide receiver 3 role. He will seek a second opinion. Carolina also lost second-year pass rusher Nick Scorton to a season-ending torn ACL last week, and backup tight end Mitchell Evans was carted off Tuesday. Although that injury was not as severe, Dave Canales, the head coach, said Wednesday that exams revealed Evans has a low ankle sprain, and he returned later this week. With the 49ers, after just 3 training camp practices, 49ers receiver Ricky Pearsall did not participate on Wednesday because of swelling in the PCL in his right knee. It's the same injury that cost Pearsall all or part of 10 games last season. The Niners said Wednesday they have some concern about Pearsall's latest knee flare-up, and they're exploring all options when it comes to what the next step is. For more scores and analysis, check out ESPN.com and the all-new ESPN app. Coming up, more game night with Emmett Golden and me, Q Myers, here on ESPN Radio.
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7: I think the NFL is the only sport, Emmett, that we know exactly how many days until it gets started.
9: Yes. 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
7: I say it all the time, and people always kind of look at me sideways when I say it, but I get a picture of a guy in a jail cell with a piece of chalk, and he's writing on the wall.
9: Mm-hmm.
7: They're crossing one more day off on the wall. One more day down. I'm 42 more days, and I'm free. I'm free. I got football back, right?
9: He's it's like being in the joint. You just need football.
7: He's in the no football zone for 42 more days, and then he'll be released. 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It's game night on ESPN Radio, the all-new ESPN app, SiriusXM Channel 80, and tune in. We are presented by Progressive Insurance. He's Emmett Golden. I'm Q Myers. We've talked about teams that are going to be in last, but how about we talk about some other teams like this?
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9: All right, we will get it started with
16: Number five.
9: Listen, this depends on health, but man, you talk about having some really good players at the skill position. Give me the Atlanta Falcons, right? They were 8-9 last year. They tied with the Bucks and the Panthers for the NFC South. Now, everybody was 8-9 around there. Tiebreakers, they didn't make the playoffs. So I can see them winning the division and really taking a step forward. I think Kevin Stefanski is going to kind of settle the team down. He has a very steady, calm demeanor about him. I can see Atlanta surprising some folks this year.
7: Yeah, they might surprise them this year now that who knows who the quarterback's going to be.
9: Right.
7: We found out that Penix isn't ready. Tua's banged up. I mean, at some point, they might make the call to you. It's like, Emmett, I know you used to pitch. Can you play quarterback?
9: Well, you know, I warm up the run a little bit.
7: I think they have all the weapons. I do.
9: Yeah.
7: You know, they have all the skill positions. I don't know about the quarterback play. That's the one question I do have. Obviously, Bijan Robinson's not practicing in training camp. That'll get worked out. Will they have the guy under center that they need? That'll be a big question. But the Falcons come in at number five, top five surprise teams, according to Emmett Golden here on Game Night on ESPN Radio.
16: Number four.
9: I'm going to stick with the NFC South, and I'm going to go with the New Orleans Saints.
7: How does everyone from the same division become a surprise?
9: I think they can surprise me. You can have two teams make the playoffs from from the same division. Okay. It's possible, right?
7: Okay.
9: I think at the end of the year, what we saw from Tyler Shough was a guy that was improving and getting better. And that's a great sign when you got a young quarterback. So if he's able to come out and kind of continue that growth, I think they could put together a few more wins and be right in it for the wild card. I don't think they'll be in it for the division, but I think they can make some noise and possibly get the wild card.
7: Well, you know, I feel like everyone in that division could be there for the division, the way that it shook out last year, right? That's why I question... You know, you have two teams from that division, that one in particular, right? Mm-hmm. Not the AFC North, not the AFC West or the NFC West, but the NFC South. So, okay, well, you know, I like Jordan Tyson. I think that's a really good pickup.
9: Yeah.
7: And he's going to be able to do some things. Kellen Moore, another year under his belt as the head coach. I think that team definitely has an opportunity to surprise. They come in at number four, the New Orleans Saints.
16: Number three.
9: The Minnesota Vikings.
7: Okay,
9: talk
7: to me.
9: Yeah, I think Kyler Murray is going to go there and rehab his career, much like we saw Sam Darnold, Kevin O'Connell. I think he could work wonders with the young quarterback, you know, and Justin Jefferson being out there. So I like them, and I really think that Kyler Murray can kind of find what he lost while he was out there in Arizona, because he wasn't bad when he got into the league. You know, he just had a couple seasons in a row where dealt with some injuries and didn't play very well. So I can see Kyler Murray playing extremely well and getting Minnesota right back into things in the NFC North.
7: You know what? I didn't think of them as a surprise because those are my expectations.
9: Okay.
7: You know what I mean? Like, those are my expectations, that they're going to be exactly what you just said, and Kyler Murray is going to rehab his career, and Kevin O'Connell is going to have a very successful season as a head coach. That's what they brought Kyler Murray in. I feel like that those two guys really need each other. So I understand why it could be a surprise. It just wasn't a surprise for me, because I absolutely expect that to happen for the Minnesota Vikings.
16: Number two.
9: The New York football Giants. John Harbaugh. Yeah, John Harbaugh in the house. Saw some things from Jackson Dart that looked pretty good. Interested to see Malik Nabers once he's 100% healthy and what he is able to do. So they have the pieces of a good team. You know, and I felt like they just didn't put it together. I think John Harbaugh is a really good head coach, and I think he could help them out a lot. And next thing you know, you might be looking in the NFC East and going, where did the Giants come from?
7: Yeah, I mean, they've got some skill position players. They've got a really good head coach. Probably will be able to rein Jackson Dart in a little bit and get the most out of him. You know, they got some really good players in the draft. I thought that they did a really good job, especially their first, four picks. Arvell Reese, Francis Manoa, Colton Hood, Malachi Fields. Like, those are four dudes.
9: Yeah, it is.
7: You know, and you're addressing a linebacker, the offensive tackle, cornerback, and wide receiver. You're addressing all areas of the team right there. And on top of that, the division is wide open like some old school TV antennas. I think the Cowboys are going to win that division.
9: Mm-hmm.
7: But the Cowboys could always be the Cowboys. They might lose some folk, right? They might have some barn. But the wagon train gonna get there.
9: Yeah, the wagon might lose a wheel or two for sure. And then finally,
17: we're going to lose some folks. We're going to have some barn, but the wagon train's going to get there.
6: Number one.
9: Tennessee Titans. I'm kind of big on Cam Ward this year. You know, they get Carnell Tate from Ohio State to kind of support him in the draft. I think that's big. And he's another guy that I thought improved throughout the season. And look, man, rookie quarterbacks, if they struggle early, it means nothing. To me, do they improve week to week, little section to section of the season? And I felt like I saw Cam Ward improving every game. And for that reason, I look at the Tennessee Titans and say to myself, they could be a real player in the AFC South and could shock the world, maybe even get into the conversation of winning that division.
7: I like what Cam Ward was doing towards the end of the season. You can see him starting to get more comfortable in the quarterback position.
9: Right.
7: Right? And you mentioned it, Carnell Tate, right? He's got to be that guy. He's got to hit. They drafted him number four overall. I don't think anyone expected him to go number four overall except for Carnell Tate.
9: Mm-hmm.
7: Right?
9: Yeah.
7: So he's got to hit. Keldrick Falk, the edge out of Auburn. Anthony Hill Jr., I'm a big fan of him, the linebacker out of Texas. I like those additions. And then even going all the way to their sixth-round pick, Pat Coogan, the center from Indiana. So the trenches, right? They went and got a guard. They went and got a center. They have a young offensive line. So, again, if was a fifth, we'd all be drunk, right?
9: That's right.
7: But if those guys could step up, especially along that offensive line, and really, you know, solidify those trenches, Tennessee could be onto something. Now, what does that mean as far as the grand scheme of things? How many wins they're going to have?
9: Right.
7: You know, I don't believe that they're in line for the division. I think that's the Texans running away, to be honest. I think they're going to get that, and that's how they're going to roll. But they could definitely start to turn things over, especially with the coaches that they have in the mix now.
9: Yeah, I've been watching Quarterback on Netflix, and one of the things that impressed me more than anything was after the Titans got their first win of the season, everybody in the locker room was celebrating and jumping around, and Cam Warden, his one-on-one, said, "This is embarrassing. Mm-hmm. We're celebrating like we won a Super Bowl."
7: Right.
9: And he said, "I don't like this. This is what we should expect to do." And that's leadership right there. That attitude shows that he is actually focused on the right thing and understanding that they got a long way to go. So I'm a big fan of Cam Ward and have high expectations for him this season.
7: Yeah, the Titans went 3-14 last season. So, again, I don't expect them to compete for the division title. But, you know, you get 6 wins, you get 7 wins, you're definitely headed in the right direction, especially with the young core that they have there. I think that's going to be the biggest key. So I can get on board with the Tennessee Titans coming in at number one on your top five surprise teams coming up in 2026. Go ahead, Emmett, rattle them off again, 5-1.
9: Atlanta. I have New Orleans at 4, Minnesota at 3, the Giants at 2, and the Titans at number 1.
7: Where did Emmett Golden go wrong? 888-SAY-ESPN, 888-729-3776. You can always hit us on our socials as well, at EGoldie80, at ESPN Radio, and at your boy Q254. And maybe he didn't go wrong at all. Maybe all five were spot on. I'll throw that your way as well because, you know, you're cool like that. He's Emmett Golden.
9: Well,
7: I'm Q Myers. It's game night here on ESPN Radio. 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
26: I like both of them. I was being honest. I think you'd love to have the starter named. I just can't do it. I'm not there yet.
27: He's talking about Deshaun and Shador. And some coaches will be like, oh, the whole quarterback room is involved. So it seems like Shador is a real shot at this thing.
28: I think to some degree the Browns owe it to themselves to see what they've got here and to give him some runway. If not, fine. Then you can turn to Shador. I just think it'd be much harder to go from Shador to Deshaun than the other way around.
7: Alongside Emmett Golden, I'm Q Myers. 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With training camp comes training camp battles. Right? We always get all hyped up for the training camp battles. And knowing that, you know, a lot of the roster is already kind of accounted for, and there may be a few positions here and there that are up for grabs, but for the most part, these coaches and front offices know exactly who's going to be playing what position come week one. But now the quarterback is a different subject.
9: Yes, sir.
7: The quarterback is a different subject. And, you know, I always tell you, Emmett, all roads lead back to Cleveland. But when it comes to quarterbacks, especially quarterback competition, all roads really do lead back to Cleveland, right? Shador, fifth-round pick last year. Deshaun Watson, big money free agent. Well, big money guy they traded for again, big money. Mm-hmm. Dylan Gabriel, third-round pick last year. Taylen Green, what round was he drafted in?
9: Taylen Green was the sixth. Sixth-round pick.
7: So they're collecting quarterbacks from everywhere. Now, yes, I don't think Dylan Gabriel and Taylen Green are really a part of this.
9: They're not.
7: But as far as the quarterback competition between Shador and Deshaun, where are we at right now?
9: It's a dead heat. That's what it sounds like. You know, I could tell you today Watson did not have a good day. He threw interceptions on back-to-back passes, and both passes were just not very good. Shador was solid, ran with the twos today. Deshaun ran with the ones. Tomorrow they'll flip, but it really is a dead heat. And when you hear from Todd Monken, you could tell he's getting frustrated with all the questions about when are you going to name a starter? When are you going to name a starter? Matter of fact, let's hear from the Browns head coach.
26: The easiest way for me to say that, and it still won't stop you from asking, not you particularly, but everybody in general, is the first game. We're going to have a starter the first game, right? I mean, ultimately, I'm not going to decide who the starter is. They decide by their play. Their play decides who the starter is. I don't have any preconceived notions of how they played in the past or how they're going to play. I only can, with my eyes, judge. And guys got to play well around them. I think we've shored up some things up front. We've added some weapons on the perimeter, so I think that's going to help. But they'll decide who plays. I don't decide who plays. The players decide who plays.
7: You know, it's funny. Here in Vegas, Clint Kubiak, the new head coach of the Raiders, he said, it will reveal itself. Mm-hmm. And that sounds like what Todd Monken just said. It will reveal itself. And the one thing I do know is that the players will also dictate it. As Coach Monken just said, it's not just Shador and Deshaun who's going to dictate it. How do the guys around those dudes play, right?
9: Who galvanizes the team? You know, because one thing's for sure, if you're a quarterback, you need grown men to want to follow you. You know, and that's not, especially in that, you know, in that style of locker room in this sport where everybody has an ego and everybody thinks they're the best, for those guys to go, I'm following that dude right there. You have to be able to do that, and you have to be able to motivate guys to play around you. And, you know, I will say it feels like Shador is more of that. Okay. It does feel like the play, it's such a young team. Those guys are like, that's my guy. You know, they played against him in college or played, you know, with him in some cases. So I think that right now Shador probably has, with such a young core, the inside track on the locker room. But this team, they want to win, and if they believe Deshaun can win games for them, they'll get behind him as well. But we are a long way away from this thing being figured out.
7: Yeah, Shador versus Deshaun, and, you know, we'll see how that thing plays out. I feel like that Shador probably, it would make more sense for him to get out there and be the starting quarterback. You said it before, just so at least the Browns know what they have in them.
9: Right.
7: But again, that team wants to win. You know, that team needs to win, so whoever gives them the best opportunity should be behind center.
9: For me, if it's even close, play Shador. I just don't believe there's a future with Deshaun Watson in Cleveland. Like, he would have to take the Browns to the Super Bowl in order to get a contract extension from the Browns. If they win 10 games with Deshaun, they're not extending Deshaun. They're just not. You know, they've already given him one of the worst contracts in history after one of the worst trades in history. So it would make sense for me for Shador to be the starter. But with that being said, Todd Monken understands this is his first shot. It could be his only shot at a head coach, so he will honestly pick whoever he thinks gives him and the team the best chance to win.
7: So that's one QB battle going on in Cleveland, Shador versus Deshaun Watson. How about in Minnesota, Kyler Murray, J.J. McCarthy? I'm not really looking at Carson Wentz or Max Brosmer to be an option there, but it's Kyler Murray and J.J. McCarthy. How are you feeling that one?
9: You know, I know this is a quarterback competition. I don't think it's really a quarterback competition, though. Okay. I think this is Kyler Murray's job for him to lose. As long as he doesn't look terrible, I think he's going to be that guy. Because you don't bring in Kyler Murray if you're happy with J.J. McCarthy. You don't. Right? You just don't at all. So the fact that they brought in Kyler means that they don't feel that confident about J.J. in the moment. So if Kyler just looks good and you know, pre-snap penalties aren't an issue, and he plays some clean football in camp and in preseason games, I think this is his job to lose.
7: Well, that's what Emmett thinks that Kyler Murray needs to do to win the starting job in Minnesota. What does Kyler Murray think he needs to do to win the starting job in Minnesota?
4: Yeah, I'm not really too focused on what, you know, the long-term vision of it. I'm really just focused on the process, and that's day-to-day. Coming out here today with this walkthrough and then practice later. Trying to put my best foot forward, you know, and prove to the coaches and the guys what I'm capable of.
9: And that's the right way to approach it. He sounds like a guy that's been in the NFL, a quarterback that's been around for a little bit, and that's what he should do. You can't get caught up in outside noise or whether the guy you're competing with even likes you or not. You got to stay focused on the task at hand.
7: He used the P word that no football fan ever wants to hear, but it's the reality, process.
9: Yep.
7: Process. Yeah. Worried about the process. I don't want to hear the process. I want to know what it's going to take for you to win the job. Come on, right. Kyler. Come on, K1. Let me know. Well, J.J. McCarthy is part of this competition as well. I don't know if he's long for Minnesota. I really don't. I wasn't sure about him when they drafted him in the first round. Thought he had a lot of room to grow. Wasn't sure what he was, even when he was at Michigan and won the national championship. So where is J.J. McCarthy on his growth? How much has he developed over the last year or so?
5: Yeah, ever since last season when my hand got healthier and just getting into a groove of everything with the timing, the rhythm, the footwork, and just felt like it was really climbing. And, you know, from then to now, I feel like I'm certain I've grown mentally and physically just dramatically. And at the end of the day, it's just refining every little detail, leave no stone unturned, and just try to get better in every asset. And, you know, that's a constant battle with yourself every single day until you lace them up or hang them up. And, yeah, I feel really

0: really good where I'm at right now, but it's a constant development each and every day.
1: It is, and he's a young quarterback, and while, you know, I might not be high on him at this moment, his career is not over. You know, right. Like, he has plenty of time to continue to grow, and I don't think he's at his best right now. I think he's, you know, probably needs another year or two to develop, and maybe we'll see him at his best then, but it may have made more sense for him to sit, you know, for a little while before he got thrown out there.
2: I mean, that's all he's done is sit. I mean, yeah, if you think about it, like, yeah, you saying it might be another year or two. That's why I don't think that his address is going to be in Minnesota, right? Oh, I mean, he's already going into year three. He's literally got 10 games under his belt.
1: Right. Yeah.
2: I mean, that's it. That's it. So every time he gets an opportunity to get out there, he gets banged up. Remember his rookie year? I remember it. He got injured in the first preseason game. That was against the Raiders, and he missed the entire season. That was his knee. And then he gets banged up. His hand gets banged up. So he's literally only played in 10 games. That's why I think that, no, there's no way his career's over, right? He's still a first-round pick. Somebody is going to need a quarterback. I just don't know if that somebody's going to be Minnesota. I think that Kyler Murray wins that job. They like what they have in him, and they sign him to at least an extension of 2 to 3 years.
1: Yeah, and maybe they ultimately, you know, trade J.J. or he's the backup for a while. You know, who knows how that works out, but I'm with you. I think it's Kyler's job to lose.
2: And how about one more? Atlanta, Michael Penix and Tua, and neither one is available right now.
1: Yeah, I saw Penix in a little bit of 7-on-7 today, but you need those guys to be on the field. I actually feel bad for Kevin Stefanski, because it was like, oh, I got away from the mess that has been Cleveland and everything I've gone through there, and boom, oh, I don't have both my guys aren't 100% healthy and able to go out and really compete. So this might be a prolonged quarterback battle.
2: I mean, yeah, now, I mean, they've got Cooper Rush in the mix. They got Jack Strand in the mix. I mean, Atlanta right now, they've got to figure out that quarterback situation more than just a battle. They need health. They also need Bijan Robinson. He's not practicing. We'll tell you why next here on Game Night on ESPN Radio and the all-new ESPN app.
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5: Mr. Irrelevant with Alex Stroph and Josh DiMaggio.
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5: Mr. Irrelevant with Alex Stroph and Josh DiMaggio.
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4: Another day, another Browns extension. I'm Q Myers, Browns safety Grant Delpit. He signed in a three-year extension worth $16 million per year, also includes $35 million guaranteed. This will be Delpit's third NFL contract, and it ties into Cleveland through the 2029 season. The Browns now have done two defensive back extensions in back-to-back days. First, it was cornerback Denzel Ward, 2 years, $62.2 million. Now safety Grant Delpit, 3 years, $48 million. Taysom Hill, he will not be returning to the New Orleans Saints for a 10th season. He confirmed in a statement posted to social media on Wednesday night. Hill did not say whether he intends to retire, leaving the door open to playing elsewhere this season. In his first public comment since the end of the 2025 season, Hill thanked the Saints and their fans for his 9 seasons in New Orleans, explaining that he's taking time this offseason to figure out what comes next. Cincinnati Bengals are wondering what's coming next as well when their defensive end Shamar Stewart was carted off the field on Wednesday with a left leg injury suffered during the first day of training camp. As of Wednesday afternoon, the severity had yet to be determined. Following imaging done at Paycor Stadium, he was spotted in a protective leg brace on his left leg and was on crutches. For more scores and analysis, check out ESPN.com and the all-new ESPN app. Coming up, more game night with Emmett Golden and me, Q Myers, here on ESPN Radio.
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8: I need to hear Jim Harbaugh and Jerry Jones have a conversation with each other.
9: Jim, you know, I know you have camp in Southern California.
8: Yeah.
9: But
8: yeah,
9: you're only the Chargers. We're the Cowboys. We might have lost some folk on the way, but we had some barn, and the wagon train, it got there.
8: I love that, Jerry. I love that. You know, it reminds me of cracking open the ice cold Pepsi, right? You ever did that? You ever open an ice cold Pepsi, right? And it's just so refreshing, right? And it hits so hard. I definitely know what you're talking about, Jerry.
9: Jim, I gotta cut you off, Jim.
8: What?
9: We don't
8: what?
9: Drink that around here. We drink Johnny Walker Blue.
8: Jerry, we don't do the Johnny Walker. No. We like ice cold milk, okay? Maybe some chocolate milk if we're getting crazy.
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4: Don't tell me it's you. At one point, did ice cold milk.
8: I mean, would you drink warm milk?
4: I don't drink milk with ice in it. Well, I don't drink milk at all. I'm lactose.
8: Ice cold milk, it doesn't necessarily have to have ice in it.
4: Oh, it doesn't?
8: Not for me. I mean, okay. I've had an ice cold glass of milk with no ice in it before. You keep your refrigerator pretty cold, you're good.
4: Okay. All right, hey, I'm just trying to clear the air.
8: Yeah, I haven't put ice in milk. I'm sure some people have.
4: I think there's people that do put ice in milk. I'm just not one of them.
8: No, I don't either. You know what else is weird? Does anybody put ice in beer?
4: Ice, yeah. When they're really, really cold, beer will form, or ice will form in the beer. Like
8: okay,
4: when it's 32
8: right.
4: degrees, when it comes out the tap.
8: Right,
4: yeah,
8: right.
4: Absolutely.
8: Right. I'm talking about you buy a 6-pack or a 12-pack and it hasn't been in the refrigerator or in the freezer at the store.
4: I just put it in the freezer.
8: Yeah.
4: And then
8: I'm
4: forget
8: with you.
4: About it and then it explodes.
8: Then it explodes.
4: Then
8: nah.
4: I'm cleaning up the freezer. Yeah.
8: Yeah.
4: Clearly, I've been there, done that a few times.
8: Yes, you
4: this
8: have.
4: Game night here on ESPN Radio, the all-new ESPN app, SiriusXM Channel 80, and TuneIn. 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
0: All right, Sister Sledge, we're going to need your help here. Talking about storylines in the National Football League, what do you have for us?
3: Star running backs Bijan Robinson and Jahmyr Gibbs appear to be hold-ins as they seek new contracts. Neither Robinson nor Gibbs was participating Wednesday with the Falcons or Lions in the first training camp practice for both teams. Both players have had conversations with their teams this offseason about potential long-term contracts, and both players are expected to reset the running back market with their deals. Right now, the Eagles' Saquon Barkley is currently the NFL's highest paid running back, with his contract worth an annual average of $20.6 million.
4: What's the 411?
0: That's a lot of money right there for, you know, for Saquon Barkley, but we know his value, right? And mm-hmm. I don't sign up for the running back shouldn't be, you know, paid a lot of money.
5: Yeah, they're not valuable. So, I don't believe that at all.
0: And those two dudes that we're talking about, Bijan and Jahmyr Gibbs, come on now. Those are some of the most valuable weapons and players, not just running backs, but weapons and players in the mm-hmm. National Football League. They are the straw that stirs the drink for both their teams, both the Falcons and the Lions. I'm sure that neither one of them wants to be the first one to sign, because the other one's definitely going to one-up them, as you've noted before, Emmett. But I think there should be a sense of urgency by both the Lions and the Falcons to get the job and the deals done.
5: Yeah, and I think it will be. I'm fully expecting by this weekend, you know, Friday, Saturday, Sunday, one of those days, I think they'll take care of it. Look, they need these guys. They're valuable. You know they should be paid like the best back in the league. Take care of it and move on and get ready for this season.
3: Bills quarterback Josh Allen spoke on Wednesday about all of the new in Buffalo and shared some strong thoughts on the hate that the Bills' new Nickel City alternate uniforms are getting.
6: New everything. We got a new stadium, a new coach. Personal life, got a lot of news in my life too. So it is different. And you know, change isn't always the easiest, but sometimes it's for the better. And you know, we just gotta keep moving forward and stop hating on the jerseys, guys. I don't know if you guys are hating. I don't know. I don't see anything, but they're great. I honestly, like, speaking of new, right? It's a new look. It is. I understand that, but and we gotta be new. And I think these jerseys kind of are symbolic of that. And I'm excited to wear them. I really, we had a lot of people that put in a lot of hard work for these jerseys, and it symbolizes a lot of newness, and that I am excited about.
4: What's the 411?
5: Hold on, man. Ring the bell. Can we ring the bell on
0: yes.
5: him? Please ring
0: yes.
5: the bell on him.
0: Yep.
5: All right.
0: I already know where you're going with it, too.
5: You cannot say quit hating on the jerseys, then say, I actually don't know if anybody's
3: Thank
5: hating
3: you.
5: Because I
3: yes.
5: don't see it.
0: I don't
5: and
0: see it.
5: And then go on to say, like, what the answer what people are saying. Like, cut it out, man.
0: Right. Exactly. Yeah, he told on himself. That's what yep. we call that. Telling on himself. He definitely sees everything, hears everything, and here's something that if you didn't know, they all do.
5: Oh,
0: they
5: absolutely.
0: All do. Every yeah. one of them that says, I don't listen, I don't hear, I don't have social media, you might not. Someone else does.
3: We didn't get to the sound earlier, but Lamar Jackson pulled the same line, too, that
0: Did
3: he was
0: really?
3: Like,
0: mm-hmm.
3: I don't look on social media, but I saw on social media that I was 69 on the top 100 list.
0: Oh, yeah, he knows.
5: Wow.
3: Lamar.
5: Yeah. Man, I had some, no names, please. I had somebody, very recognizable name in sports, that often talks about how they don't pay attention to social media, like a tweet. Like a tweet of mine. Right?
0: Now I'm going to your Twitter account. I want to go see who liked your tweet.
5: It was a couple weeks ago, but I laughed to myself because I have heard this person say, oh, I don't pay attention to social media, and that person liked my tweet. I thought it was hilarious.
0: There you go. There it is.
3: I don't know how people who don't pay attention to social media get their news.
0: I know.
5: Me either.
0: Hey.
5: Me either.
3: Like, where else do you get news?
0: Real talk.
5: Because they pay attention to social media. They just lie.
3: Standout New York Giants wide receiver Malik Nabers took part in the individual portion of a full-time practice Wednesday for the first time since suffering a serious knee injury week 4 of last season. Giants coach and Emmett's brother, John Harbaugh, said that Nabers looked good and that even though it will be a little while before he partakes in a full practice, this was a step in the right direction. Both Harbaugh and GM Joe Shane wouldn't commit to Nabers being on schedule for their week 1 game against the

0: Cowboys. Here's what quarterback Jackson Dart had to say about having neighbors back on the field.
1: Well, he definitely has a presence about him. There's an aura that he has on the field that is exhilarating, makes me happy, makes everybody happy just to see him out there. And I think for him, he's had a lot of positives. So we're just going to continue to get him in slowly. And he's doing a great job with how he's attacking his recovery. So, I got all the confidence in the world in him and his approach to the game, how much that he's missed being out there with the guys. So I think it's definitely, for him, I don't want to speak for him too much, but I just think it's a really good feeling for him to just be out there with the team and to be involved. Yeah.
2: He has an aura and a presence to like individual drills, things like that.
1: I mean, it's elite. That's it, it's elite. Every time he's on the field, everybody knows where he's at.
3: What's the 411?
4: You know what? I'm happy to hear that he's making that recovery because Malik Nabers is one of the best in the business.
5: Yeah,
4: right? And I hated when he went down, and suffered that knee injury. And look, he's a key cog. We talked about the G-men, and you put them on your list as far as teams that could surprise you. They're going to need that young fella to be able to surprise them, right?
5: Yeah.
4: Because and Jackson Dart's going to need him out there. When he says he has an aura about himself, I don't doubt that,
5: mm-hmm.
4: right? There's certain guys that just kind of walk with a different swag. They bring in their presence is felt when they walk in a room, right? They're infectious. That is who I believe Malik Nabers is, no doubt about it. So I hope that he's able to come back quick, fast, and hurry, but not until you're actually ready. Like, as much as I say hurry back when healthy.
5: Yeah, definitely make sure you because you don't want to re-injure yourself and kind of reset the clock. But, man, Malik Nabers is a certified dog, LSU receiver, and he has done LSU proud, with the Justin Jeffersons and the Jamar Chases for sure. So he is a big reason why I had them on my biggest surprises this year.
0: By the way, poor C.J. Stroud's out here trying to get a contract extension, and on NFL Network right now is the Patriots-Texans division game. Hopefully the
4: Texans. Hey, man, pull the film.
5: Yeah, like turn that off.
0: Let's not remind everyone about that. Poor CJ just wants to get paid. We'll end here. During the Bengals' first training camp practice on Wednesday, blah, blah, blah, there was a tussle, blah, blah, blah, whatever. Joe Burrow bought a telescope.
6: Got a cool telescope. Yeah, pretty cool.
7: What kind?
6: I don't know what kind it was.
7: What prompted that
6: for purchasing? I just thought it was cool. Just gather cool things as you get older, man. It's like, I don't know. Just find some cool stuff that I like.
7: So what are you looking at?
6: Galaxies, nebula, planets, moons, all the above.
8: Aliens.
6: Hopefully one day.
7: Is it something you always wanted, or did you get yours one day?
6: I kind of always wanted one.
3: What's the 411?
5: Hey, I'm out on telescopes, all right? I'm out on them. Every telescope I've ever had in my life, I've never been able to see anything out of it.
4: Like, well, you're looking through it through the wrong direction.
5: I've looked at it through all directions, and it never adds up. I'm like, okay, I can see the belt of Orion. Now let me look through my telescope. And I'm like, where'd it go? I hate telescopes because evidently I don't know how to work them.
0: I'm 100% with Emmett here. They're very finicky contraptions.
4: Well, I don't have one. I don't think I've ever had one.
5: Really?
4: But it feels like Joe Burrow just kind of collects. Didn't he collect something last year?
0: Pokemon.
4: See? He's just kind of a different dude, man.
5: And then he buys offensive linemen swords. Like two years ago.
0: Last year was fossils.
4: See?
5: Right.
4: Different dude.
5: Yeah.
4: Different dude.
5: His last name in Harbaugh?
0: So the whole reason this question was asked was ESPN's Ben Baby asked him because unlike his what I did on my summer vacation Instagram post, he must be taking pictures with the telescope of these things because there were a bunch of pictures. So that's why Ben Baby asked him, where did the pictures of space come from?
4: There you go.
5: Wow.
4: See, look. What he just discovered is when Joe Burrow's done with his career, whatever that is, and I'm not expecting it anytime soon, he's going to do like Marshawn Lynch and what we've seen other athletes do where they become sideline photographers.
5: Okay. Right?
4: And you know what I mean? He's going to be that guy, but he's probably going to have some kind of high-tech film, or he's going to do something next level, I could tell.
5: Or an astronaut.
0: I'm going to guess Joe Burrow is probably buying a more expensive telescope than you or I.
4: Right.
8: I'm sure he is, but Tara, they never work, all right? Even a cheap telescope, you should be able to see a star closer than you see it with your eyes. I can't find a single star anytime I've ever used a telescope.
4: What about, you see me right now?
8: I'm not using a telescope.
4: Exactly. You don't need a telescope to see a star. Morning. I'm just saying, you don't need a telescope to see a star. He's Evan Golden. I'm Q Myers. I kid. I'm just having a good time. I saw the opportunity, so I took it. We talked about the AFC. Who's going to finish last? What about the NFC? That's next on Game Night on ESPN Radio on the all-new ESPN app.
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4: Alongside Emmett Golden, I'm Q Myers. 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Emmett, we've gone around the AFC and talked about teams that could finish in last. What about the NFC? And we'll start with the NFC East and a team that you picked to actually be a surprise team in the New York Giants. They're actually at plus 600, longest odds to win the division per DraftKings. What are your thoughts on the G-men? Do you think they slide in to that last spot, or can you see them slide into that last spot in the NFC East?
5: I actually don't think they're going to finish last.

0: I'm not rooting for this, but I got a strange feeling that the Commanders are going to be in last place in the NFC East. I just, it's something about it. I know, you know, they finally got Jaden Daniels back, and they're looking forward to him, you know, recapturing what he did his rookie year when he was so good. But I don't know if it's going to be that simple for him to come back in and kind of, you know, hit the ground running.
1: You know, I'm actually in the car with you. I'm riding in the car with you. I think that the Commanders are going to end up

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1: Bit of weight. I mean, he's trying to run grown men over. He's not trying to run college athletes over. He's not like I said earlier about Patrick Mahomes, where he scrambles to throw.
2: Mm-hmm.
1: Jaden Daniels is scrambling to pick up yards and score touchdowns and try to run through someone's chest. The only problem is he's not Marshawn Lynch.
2: Yeah, and he's not skinny, but he's slim.
1: Oh, he's skinny.
2: Yeah, I would say he's slim, you know.
1: Right.
2: I would say that. So, man, I'm not sure. I'm not rooting for him to be bad or anything. But when I look at that division, I got a strange feeling that the Commanders will end up in last place.
1: You know, and his rookie year, I think they were ahead of schedule, way ahead of schedule, right? I mean, they caught everyone off guard. They go to the NFC Championship game. So now the bar is up there. But I don't know if that team is actually an NFC championship-type team. You know what I mean? It got really old last year. I know they tried to turn it over, but I have a bad feeling about the Commanders this year. We'll see. I don't root for anyone to fail. I sure don't want to root for him to fail because I think he's a hell of a quarterback, but he's got to be available for the Washington Commanders. What about the NFC North? The Minnesota Vikings are at +510, longest odds to win the division per DraftKings.
2: Man, this is another tough one because I think all these teams are good. You know, if I have to pick one, I can't say the Vikings because I said they were going to surprise people. I'm going to go with the Packers, but, I mean, I think the last place team could have 9 or 10 games. I mean, that's what they did, you know, last time.
1: Mm-hmm. Yeah, it's going to be interesting. I can see the Vikings if things don't go well with Kyler, right? If he doesn't all of a sudden pick up Kevin O'Connell's system, I believe he's going to be the starting quarterback, and I don't think that that's a big stretch. But if he's not picking it up like they need him to, I can see Minnesota being that last-place team. But I think there's a chance that Detroit could be the last-place team.
2: Yeah.
1: I feel like that they've got a lot of questions around this team.
2: They could, right?
1: It seems like they caught the country by storm, and everyone was rooting for the Lions if you didn't have a dog in the fight. And it just seems like one thing or the other has popped up, and just, I don't know. If Chicago ends up being the team that they're expected to be, Green Bay's got a lot to prove, right? So maybe they do end up being the last place team. But I think that there's an argument for the Lions to possibly be that as well. So I think there's a couple teams that could end up in that final spot, that last spot in the NFC North.
2: Yeah, that's just a tough division.
1: It is.
2: I look at those teams and go like, I mean, even if you're the worst in that division, you might still be pretty good.
1: Right, exactly. The NFC South, this is a division where you could be really good and still be really bad.
2: Right.
1: I mean, nobody had a winning record last year in this division. So the Falcons are at +425. Obviously, they got the situation right now with Bijan Robinson. He's not practicing. He's trying to get that contract extension. They have a lot of new there with the head coach and new philosophy, and they got a lot of weapons. But at +425 to finish last in the NFC South. And look, that could be like the Saints did last year, end up with 6 wins.
2: Mm-hmm. This might sound crazy. I kind of feel like Tampa Bay might end up at the bottom of this division. And again, not saying they're only going to win 2 or 3 games. I'm not saying that by any means. But, you know, the third place team had the same record as the first place team last year. So I got a feeling that the Tampa Bay will take a little bit of a step back. Or the Panthers. The Panthers are another team because I don't know if even they are sold on Bryce Young, even though Bryce really kind of picked it up at the end of last year.
1: Yeah, Bryce is going to have a big year. The Panthers are going to have a big year. Tampa Bay as well, or there's going to be some change, right?
2: Mm-hmm.
1: Especially at Tampa Bay. I think this is a big year for Todd Bowles. I say it all the time. I don't root for guys to fail. I don't root for guys to get fired. It's too hard to get a job to begin with.
2: Right.
1: Todd Bowles seemed like he was on the hot seat towards the end of last year, especially with the way that they melted down. We talked about that. Obviously, Baker's trying to get a contract extension. Bryce Young is trying to get a contract extension to Carolina. So there's a lot riding on this division, and the Falcons are trying to establish who they are. They have a ton of talent. Can they put it all together?
2: Yeah, man, that's kind of the biggest question there. So the AFC South will be very interesting. Do we even need to debate the NFC West?
1: The Arizona Cardinals are at +10,000, longest odds to win a division. You don't see the Cardinals making that run?
2: No, and that's the division.
1: Exactly.
2: Plus 10,000 for the division is crazy.

0: Well, to me, it's almost the same situation that the Raiders are in. The Cardinals could be better, but they're playing against the Seahawks, the Rams, and the 49ers.
1: Right.
0: You know what I mean? And so it's like I think the Raiders are going to be better, but they're playing against the Chiefs, the Broncos, and the Chargers, right? Mm-hmm. So it's like some of these divisions are so difficult that even if you're better, you could still end up being in last.
1: Right, because you're going to have six crazy games, or at least, am I doing the math right? Yeah, you're going to have six crazy games, right? Yeah, because you can't play yourself.
0: I mean, sometimes some of these teams do play themselves.
1: Yeah, I mean, right? I played myself a time or two.
0: Yeah, you just told us you just won $8.
1: Like, yes,
0: that was your big win for the night.
1: So for people that don't know, the last couple nights, I guess it's every other, I've been playing the Mega Millions and the Powerball, because I don't know about y'all, but I'm trying to get rich, all right? I need $600 million.
0: So you can keep your house in Cleveland.
1: Yeah, I wouldn't live in this one. I'd live in a different one. But, yeah, I'd still reside in Cleveland. Cleveland is home. I'd also have a penthouse at some resort in Vegas. You know, I would do that because you know how much I love that. And I win every time I play. The problem is, I would, like tonight, I won $8. And two nights ago, what was that, Monday night, I won $16. I won $24 on Friday.
0: Well, you're trending in the wrong direction.
1: Yes, it's going down. I am most certainly going in the wrong direction.
0: You are definitely going in the wrong direction by eight. So next time, I have an idea. You're not going to win anything. Kevin Colton. I'm Q Myers. It's game night here on ESPN Radio. So what teams are going to be the surprise ones for me? That's next on ESPN Radio and the all-new ESPN app.
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3: The investigation involving Kawhi Leonard and the Clippers ongoing. I'm Q Myers. The NBA investigation into whether the Clippers circumvented the salary cap to pay Kawhi Leonard could drag into 2027 if the parties don't agree on the findings or any proposed settlement that involves punishing the team. Sources with knowledge of the case told ESPN on Wednesday. Sources close to the National Basketball Players Association with knowledge of the investigation said that the union wouldn't hesitate to take the matter to arbitration if the NBA sought penalties without sufficient evidence proving the claim that the Clippers have denied since the league's probe began nearly 10 months ago. Another day, another Browns extension. This time it's their safety, Grant Delpit. He signed a 3-year contract extension worth $16 million per year. That was agreed upon today. This will be Delpit's third NFL contract, and it ties him with Cleveland through the 2029 season. The Browns have now done two defensive back extensions in back-to-back days. First, it was cornerback Denzel Ward, 2 years, $62.2 million. Then safety Grant Delpit, 3 years, $48 million. Taysom Hill, he will not be returning to the Saints for a 10th season. He confirmed in a statement posted on social media on Wednesday night. He did not say that whether he intends to retire, leaving the door open to playing elsewhere this upcoming season. For more scores and analysis, check out ESPN.com and the all-new ESPN app. Coming up, more game night with Emmett Golden and me, Q Myers, here on ESPN Radio.
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2: 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What more do I need to say?
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1: To the top five defenses.
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6: 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That thing is a monster.
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1: 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The top five surprise teams.
0: All right, so Emmett gave his top five surprise teams earlier in this fine program we call Game Night here on ESPN Radio and the all-new ESPN app. So I'll rattle through them real quick. 5-1, Falcons, Saints, Vikings, Giants, and Tennessee Titans. That's Emmett Golden's 5-1 top five surprise teams. So with me, we got to start out like this.
1: Number five.
0: One of the teams that was on your list. The Saints, who were 6-11 last year in that NFC, NFC South division, which, well, nobody ever wants to win that division, it feels right. Tyler Shook coming back, you know, he looks like he's a real deal quarterback for that team. You know, I say it all the time. I go to the barbershop every Saturday. One of the barbers in the shop, he actually goes by the name of Q. So funny that's all his name, you know, Q and Q. Right. He's a big Saints fan. He's like, Shook's the guy. Shook's the guy. So with Shook coming in, Jordan Tyson coming in, right? You're getting Alvin Kamara back for another year, right? You've got some weapons there. And Kellen Moore, I think he's just going to get better and better at being a head coach. We know he's a sharp offensive play caller. He's just going to get a little bit better as a head coach as well with that year already under his belt. That division is very winnable. Hell,

0: Emmett, me and you might have an opportunity to win that division.
1: Thanks.
0: So I think that the Saints could be a surprise and not only have an improved record, but ultimately win that division.
1: Yeah, I'm with you. You know, I obviously had them on my list as well, and they are one of the teams trending in the right direction. Still very early, kind of in their rebuild that they were doing, but once you get the quarterback and it feels like they may have found that guy, they deserve to be on this list.
2: Number four.
0: Number four was also on your list, but I don't have him as high as you had him. The Tennessee Titans, who were 3-14 last year. Cam Ward, you saw what he was doing towards the end of the season. He looked a lot more comfortable at the quarterback position. They bring in Robert Saleh as the head coach. He's obviously got head coaching experience. They bring in Brian Daboll as the OC. He's obviously got head coaching experience. They bring in Gus Bradley as the DC. He's also obviously has head coaching experience. So you got a lot of really experienced coaches on the staff, and I think that's only going to help the relatively young team that they have. They went and drafted a couple guys on the offensive line. They obviously got to get the trenches right. Saleh's going to be able to man the defense. So I do think they have the right dynamic. I don't judge Robert Saleh off his job he did in New York with the Jets. I just don't.
1: Yeah.
0: That was out of his hands the minute that Aaron Rodgers arrived.
1: Facts. Yes. Yeah. Even though he was part of that,
0: He had his hands tied, though.
1: Man.
0: They were like, hey, Rob. Man, he didn't even call him Robert. He was like, Rob, get out the way, brother.
1: The very first clip of Hard Knocks, he being Rodgers, just threw a pass. And Robert Saleh was like, oh, my God, did you just see that? Oh, did you see that? Oh, my God. He was part of it, too.
0: All right?
1: You can't genuflect to your players.
0: All right.
1: What's next?
2: Number three.
0: All right, this team, really, them and the Tennessee Titans, I kind of look at the same as the same. They just happen to be number three, and they happen to be the team I cover, the Raiders. They were also 3-14 last year. Again, I don't think that they're going to go win the AFC West. I'm not crazy like that. It's a very tough division, and they only won three games last year. But you bring in a new head coach, Clint Kubiak, who's a very sharp offensive mind. You obviously have the future quarterback in Fernando Mendoza. You also have a veteran in Kirk Cousins who's starting right now, right? And who knows how long he's going to be a starter, but he's very familiar with Clint Kubiak's system. They've got coaches that's got skins on the wall from their OC to, you know, their offensive line coach. And those were two of the main issues that they had last year. You know, there's a lot of offseason additions that this team has made. They got Max Crosby back. He's motivated. He's angry. Again, not foolish to think that this is going to be a team that's going to go in the AFC West, but I definitely believe they'll be much more improved. You'll see a much more competitive team than that 3-4 team you saw last year.
1: Yeah, I expect them, and I even feel like I'm shorting them by saying to win six games. I actually think they could probably win seven or eight, depending on how things fall. But that division's so tough, they probably still will end up at the bottom of the AFC West. But there's really no shame when, you know, that division is so difficult.
0: Yeah, I think six or seven is realistic expectations.
1: Mm-hmm.
0: Right? I don't want to get crazy. When you win three, right, you got to take steps. You're not going to go from 3 to 10.
1: Right.
0: Most teams don't. Every once in a while it could happen. I don't see it right away, especially with that division. But I got the Raiders there at number three in my top five surprise teams here on ESPN Radio on the ESPN app.
2: Number two.
0: Another team that you had on your list, the Giants, the G-Men. Mm-hmm. They were 4-13. They weren't much better than the Raiders and the Titans. But Jackson Dart got some experience under his belt. John Harbaugh has plenty of experience as the head coach under his belt. Malik Nabers sounds like he's at least trending in the right direction. Cam Scatterboo, right? I mean, as long as he's not doing backflips at the Fanatics event,
1: right.
0: I mean, I think he's going to be okay. I like some of the pieces that they have. And, you know, Isaiah Likely, they bring him over, right? They bring over multiple Baltimore Ravens. So
1: yeah.
0: I just think that they're going to be much more improved and different than the NFC West or the AFC West. I think the NFC East is wide open like some old school TV antennas. So do I expect the Giants to win it? No. I think the Cowboys are going to win it, but I do think the Giants will be much better.
1: Yeah, if Nabers is healthy, then you got your number one receiver. I think Likely could be a number one. I mean, he will be their number one tight end, but I think he could be like possibly a Pro Bowl tight end. I think he's there. Scatterboo, I like the way he runs the ball. And to your point, long as he doesn't do anything crazy, he could be effective as well. And then we'll find out about Dart, who looked like he could play a little bit. You know, so you throw John Harbaugh on top of that, and it feels like a team that might surprise some people.
2: Number one.
0: Now, this one's going to surprise everybody that they're on my list because they were actually really good last year. Matter of fact, they went 14-3 and went to the Super Bowl.
1: Oh, wow.
0: Talking about the New England Patriots. I have them as a surprise team because I think they're going to take a massive step back.
1: Ooh, okay. All
0: teams,
1: right.
0: Teams that lose in the Super Bowl normally don't get back on that horse and ride it successfully like they did the year before.
1: Mm-hmm.
0: They had a very easy schedule last year. They have a very difficult schedule. They got a couple whatever going on here and there, maybe even off the field. I don't know if that's going to be a distraction or not, but I'm just not signing up that everything is going to be rainbow and puppy dogs, nothing to see here, and this team is going to be just fine. They also have A.J. Brown, who, when happy, really good wide receiver. He's a really good target for Drake May, but I don't know what makes him happy, right?
1: Me either.
0: I mean, he won a Super Bowl in Philadelphia, and he said that he enjoyed the process more than he enjoyed winning the Super Bowl, so you figure that one out. I don't know. I'm not too sure about this team. So, you know, 14-3, I don't think that's realistic. I don't think that they're going to be that team that's just going to, you know, run away and hide with their division. They won one score games, and those are always the ones that you regress on. So I think that you're going to see them more, you know, kind of fade back to the middle of the pack as opposed to build off what they did last year and try to get back to the Super Bowl.
1: Man, I mean, that's a really, really good one. I would have done my whole list like that had I thought of it, you know, because there's probably more teams I think will let people down than, you know, will go the opposite direction. Because one thing that we know about the NFL, there's always some teams that you don't expect, a team or two that's really good, like the New England Patriots,
0: right?
1: They had a high draft pick, and next thing you know, they're in the Super Bowl. And it goes the other way, too. Everybody always expects the Cincinnati Bengals to challenge for the division and go to the Super Bowl. They haven't made the playoffs in a couple years. So I like that. I like how you got creative there, man. That was awesome.
0: You know, the thing about it is, and this is always something that's always stuck in my head, whenever you see a team really successful, especially in those one-score games and win at the end, the fans always say, "Oh, yeah, that's great. This team, they have resolve. They fight till the end. They never give up, right? They can and that's all true, but you can't count on that."
1: Right. You can't live like that.
0: No.
1: Because it swings the other way, too. The good luck, the bounces of the football that you caught all season.
0: Yes.
1: I mean, statistically, analytics, you know, in Cleveland, we're big with analytics. Analytically, we know that you will not get those same breaks the following season.
0: Exactly. So those are my concerns with the New England Patriots. We'll see what it actually looks like when they obviously hit the grass. But I do think they'll surprise a lot of folks because they will not be as good as they were in 2025. He's Emmett Golden. I'm Q Myers. Coming up next, we show love to the ones that deserve it here on Game Night on ESPN Radio, the all-new ESPN app, SiriusXM Channel 80, and tune in.
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0: 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The Betrayal of Shohei Ohtani is presented by Gusto, and it is recommended by our sister Sledge. Do not miss The Betrayal of Shohei Ohtani. Really, really good stuff, again, according to our sister Sledge. We got to show some love, according to us, how we do it here on game night like this.
1: All the way up. On game night.
2: Nothing can stop me. I'm all the way up.
0: All right, Evan, let's start in the WNBA. This one actually caught my attention as game night took the airwaves here on ESPN Radio. This was the Dream and the Wings, and it was down to the last couple seconds.
3: They go to Gray. Gray into the paint, hanging, gets the jumper, and it's a one-point Dream lead. Atlanta is never out of the game.
2: Nothing can stop me. I'm all the way.
4: USA Network on the call right there in a stunning upset. The Dream beat the Wings 82-81 with 23 seconds. I thought it was over with the Wings up four. It was not.
0: Yeah, the Wings just didn't show up in the fourth quarter.
4: Yeah.
0: That was their overall issue, man. I mean, the Dream outscored the Wings in the fourth quarter 30-17. Right, it looked like that Dallas was going to cruise on to a victory. Atlanta just didn't have enough. And that's been Atlanta's MO all season. Mm-hmm. Like you heard there on the call, you can never count them out because every time that they're down, somehow they just creep back into the game. I'll never forget the game against the Aces where they were up by 20-something points. Next thing I know, the Aces are down one. Now, they found a way to pull it out at the end, but you can never count out the Atlanta Dream. They're 17-10 on the season. Angel Reese, 22 points, 12 boards, and 4 steals on the night. And the other WNBA game real quick, the Valkyries just dropped to the Mercury. I was just talking about the Mercury have been playing pretty poorly this year. They came back and win that one, 91-89. Turn our attention to Major League Baseball. How about the Marlins and the Phillies? How about the Marlins?
5: 1-0. Conine drives high in the air, straightaway center. Crawford is back onto the track. He's looking up, and it's gone. Come on now, Griff. His heater rolls on, and the no-doubt shot jolts the fish in front.
6: You can't make this stuff up, Jack.
2: Nothing can stop me. I'm all the way up.
4: 104.3 WQAM on the call right there. The Marlins down the Phillies, sweep the Phillies after a 8-6 victory.
0: You know, and Griffin Conine, man, he was the one that snapped their 12-game losing streak, right? Yep. He was the one who drove in the winning run when they walked it off, so they didn't have that 13th game. And now all of a sudden, he continues to be on a roll, and the Marlins, now they had lost 12 in a row. Now they've won 3 in a row. So they're doing their thing, and the Phillies are thinking, what in the world's going on? Phillies were up. They were up, what, 4.5 innings? They were up 6-0 in this one?
4: Yep. Yeah.
0: So, yeah, I got to give the Marlins a lot of credit, man. They didn't hang their hat. They didn't try to take their ball home after losing 12 in a row. All they did is keep on playing baseball, and that's how baseball go. In the words of Ron Washington, he used to say that all the time when he was the Rangers manager. But the Marlins get it done, 8-6 over the Phillies. Again, showing love to the ones that deserve it here on game night on ESPN Radio and the all-new ESPN app. Sticking with Major League Baseball, the Orioles, the Tigers, extras.
5: Kowser brandishing the bat, waggles it a bit. The pitch, loop past the mound, is going to dribble it a center of base hit. His first RBI in 24 games. It's 10-9. A two-strike hit off a lefty. How about that?
2: Nothing can stop me. I'm all the way up.
4: WBAL on the call for that one. The Tigers fall to the Orioles 10-9.
0: The Orioles' first win after trailing by 7-plus runs in the game since June 30th, 2009 versus Red Sox. They had lost 310 consecutive games when trailing by 7-plus runs. How about that stat?
4: Yeah, man, that's insane.
0: that's pretty cool if you're the Baltimore Orioles. If you're the Tigers, not so much.
4: Not so cool.
0: First loss when leading by 7-plus runs in the seventh inning or later since September 15th. 1923.
4: Ooh, you remember 23, right?
0: Oh, yeah. Hey, man, it felt like it was just yesterday, right?
4: Yeah,
0: they had won 717 consecutive games in that scenario, second longest streak in Major League Baseball history behind the Braves at 895 from 1876 to 2018. So, look, there you go. The math is mathing for that one. Like I said, really good for the Orioles, not so much for the Tigers. Showing love to the ones that deserve it here on game night on ESPN Radio. The White Sox, the Yankees, this one took extras.
7: The pitch to Edgar. Swing and a pop fly, shallow center field. It drops down. Here comes Peters. Throw to the plate late. Sox win. Edgar Carroll comes through in the 12th. 6-5 the final.
2: Nothing can stop me. I'm all the way up.
4: That highlight courtesy of ESPN 1000, a walk-off victory for the White Sox, 6-5 over the Yankees.
0: That's their eighth walk-off win this season, second most in Major League Baseball behind the Cubs, who's done it 10 times, 20th one-run win this season, tied with the Dodgers and the Diamondbacks for most in MLB. And the White Sox continue to be a really good story and be a really good team, more importantly, this year.
4: Mm-hmm. Yeah, yeah, they are. They definitely. What 2 years ago we were making fun of them on this show. They were bad, and now here they go.
0: Matter of fact, I think their manager was listening to us when we were making fun of them.
4: It was the vice president.
0: Oh, yeah. or the vice president.
4: It was their vice president.
0: That probably was even worse.
4: Yes, it was. Yeah.
0: So, what did MJ say in The Last Dance? And I took that personal.
4: They did.
0: So there you go. They took it personal. Look, we're the reason for the season. It's like, remember back in the day when, you know, like Maury Povich and Jerry Springer. Mm-hmm. Had the guy that was mean to people in school, right? And I don't want to call him the B word, but he was mean, right?
4: Yeah,
0: Oh, look at me now. You were mean to me in school. Look at me. I was like, yes, I motivated you. You
4: exactly.
0: should thank me.
4: I helped you.
0: See, that's what we did for the White Sox.
4: We did.
0: We motivated. We're motivators here on Game Night on ESPN Radio and the all-new ESPN app. How about the Diamondbacks and the Pirates? How about those Diamondbacks?
8: The 0-1. Moreno in the air to center field, going back on it is Garcia, still going back. He's to the fence. That ball is gone. Number 8 on the year for Gabriel Moreno, and it's 2-0 Diamondbacks in the 4th.
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0: Moreno reached base safely in 26 consecutive games, breaking a time tie with Miguel Montero for the longest on-base streak in a single season by a primary catcher in Diamondbacks history. So just get on base, my man. Just get on base. Not enough guys like that to just find ways to get on base. It's always home run or bust. I like Moreno. He's finding a way to reach base safely. Like they like to say, by hook or by crook, he's getting it done. How about the Braves and the Mets? Game 2 of the doubleheader.
9: One did Olson, and he tags it up the middle on a base hit. In to score, Jim Jarvis. First to third for Baldwin. RBI single by Matt Olson. That had smoke coming off of it as it was sent blazing right back through the middle past a diving Francisco Lindor. That is RBI number 66 for Matt Olson, and the Braves have a 1-0 lead.
2: Nothing can stop me. I'm all the way up.
4: 680, the Fan on the call there. That's all it took. Braves beat the Mets 1-0.
0: Yeah, Braves two-hit shutout to split the doubleheader. First 1-0 shutout this season. First 1-0 shutout versus the Mets since 2021. Also was in game 2 of a doubleheader. Remember, just a couple nights ago, because they got postponed yesterday, but remember a couple nights ago, the Mets took the Braves out to the woodshed, right?
4: Yes,
0: they beat
4: I
0: the
4: do.
0: Braves on, what was it, 14-3?
4: Yep.
0: Yeah.
4: Something like that.
0: Francisco Lindor just went like nuclear on him.
4: He went all the way up.
0: Yeah, exactly. the Braves and Chris Sale were like, no, you're not doing that in this one. Matter of fact, you are only going to get 2 hits in this one. So there you go. The Braves get the 1-0 victory over the Mets. The Guardians and the Reds, you don't know nothing about the Gardos.
9: Here it comes. And it's hit a ton. Deep right center field, and it is gone. Halfway up the seats in right center. Manzardo's 13th homer, tops on the club. And the Guardians lead it 5-1.
0: Don't encourage them.
4: That's right. WTAM 1100 on the call is Gardos all the time. Kyle Manzardo, you see it. You see it? I'm holding up my Manzardo jersey right now. Gardos 6, Reds 1.
0: You ain't been this fired up all night.
4: I know.
0: How you gonna be fired up in the last 30 seconds because you hear a Guardians highlight?
4: Well, you should have played it earlier.
0: Okay.
4: You know what I'm saying?
0: Okay, noted. Tomorrow we'll come in with a Guardians highlight, and we'll see how you do. That is unbelievable. Ladies and gentlemen, it be your own people. He's Emmett Golden. I'm Q Myers. This has been Game Night. SportsCenter All Night is up next on ESPN Radio and all new ESPN app.
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7: 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Nick DeLuca here with you. End of July, so much to get to. Training camps underway in the NFL, college football coming up, WNBA, and a really important stretch in Major League Baseball. The trade deadline a few days away. Teams trying to position themselves to make moves. Potential for some big names to get moved doesn't get much bigger than Tarek Skubal. Back-to-back Cy Young winner in the AL, having another great season. But the Tigers are in trouble. Detroit trying to make a last push to potentially hang on to their ace, but had dropped 3 of 4 entering Wednesday. Skubal on the mound in Detroit for what could be the final time against the Orioles. Top of the first, settling in and reaching 1K in K's.
8: 3-2, swing and a miss. Got him with a changeup. That speaks to the quality of that pitch, Bobby. That's a guy who does not chase, and he chased.
9: That was a filthy pitch down below the zone, right at the bottom rail.
8: 1,000 strikeouts for Tarek Skubal, sitting on 999 coming in. He didn't waste any time. Crowd on their feet here at Comerica Park. Tarek takes the cap off, acknowledges the crowd. 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
7: Yeah, Skubal needed just 153 games to reach 1,000 strikeouts, second fewest all-time by a lefty, trailing only Randy Johnson. Got plenty of run support. Tigers jumping out to a 7-0 lead after 7. Javi Baez driving in a couple. Skubal working into the 7th and getting a special send-off.
8: The 2-0. Swinging a line drive. Base hit into center field. Fielded by Baez, who get the ball in quickly to McGonagall, and that will be the end of the day for Tarek Skubal. Line drive single. Henderson scores, and you are going to hear a huge ovation, 34,000 plus on their feet here at Comerica Park. Skubal leaves him out. Listen to this crowd.
7: 97-1, the ticket on the call. Skubal going 6 1/3, 3 earned 6 Ks in his potential farewell start. Left with the big lead, but if you're familiar with anything about the 2026 Tigers, it would be that they have trouble holding leads. Orioles would score 5 in the 7th, more in the 8th to tie it up. And off to extras, scoreless in the 10th to a piece in the 11th, in the 12th. Colton Cowser delivered the dagger in Detroit.
9: Cowser brandishing the bat, waggles it a bit. The pitch, loop past the mound. It's going to dribble in a center, a base hit. His first RBI in 24 games. It's 10-9. A two-strike hit off a lefty. How about that?
7: WBAL Cowser base hit, the game winner. Orioles rally from down 7-0 to win 10-9. Baltimore picks up their first win after trailing by 7-plus in a game since June 30th of 2009. They had lost 310 consecutive games when losing by 7-plus. And how about this for the Tigers? Their first loss when leading by 7.

0: plus in the seventh inning or later since 1923. They had won 717 consecutive games in that scenario. It's their 18th loss of the season when leading in the seventh inning or later. They fall to 51-58. Devastating loss for Detroit. Now the focus is shifting to Scrubel's future. First, what could have been his last Tiger outing? Tigers manager A.J. Hinch says, well, he pitched like an ace.
1: So I thought Tarek had, you know, he had to pitch with a lot on his plate. That's very obvious. And I thought he was okay. You know, I thought, you know, I've seen him grind through a few, delivery things and trying to execute. They put some good swings on the ball. But he was sensational with the results. I mean, you get into the seventh inning. I went out there to let him know it was his last hitter. We wanted Tavares right-handed. He had just given up, you know, the base runner, and I just wanted him to know that this was it. You know, he didn't have to manage the inning trying to, you know, dance around anything, and he fell behind, and the 2-0 fastball gives up the hit, and then he was done.
0: Yeah, story of the season for the Tigers. Good start, but could not close it out. Scrubel on a potential final time on the mound in the Motor City.
2: You know, in the moment, I want to live in the moment. You know, there's a lot of stuff going on around me that I have no control in. So, you know, I try to be pretty present all the time, you know, and when the fans get on their feet like that and give you a pretty good ovation, it's special. It'll never not be special, and it's something I've always appreciated. And hopefully they feel the same way. You know, I've given, you know, hopefully they feel like I've given everything to the team, to the city, and because I truly have. So, those are always special, and I'll never forget those for sure.
0: As for what the industry is saying, ESPN's Buster Olney, will the Tigers actually trade Scrubel?
3: Man, does he look ridiculous today. As good as he looks since he's come back from that elbow surgery, no walks, 5 strikeouts. And I got a text as he walked back to pitch the first inning from an executive involved in conversations about him. And what he said was the Tigers are prepared to trade him if they decide to pivot to be sellers. And you know this. All the other teams who are looking for starting pitchers are waiting for this to be decided. Cubs, Phillies, Braves, Brewers, Rays, and yes, maybe the Dodgers, who, of course, you know, they are hell-bent on going back to back to back to back. Tarek Skubal is the guy who's holding up the trade market right now. At some point, you would assume in the next 24 hours, the Tigers will start diving into conversations with other clubs if they decide to trade him. They started the day 6 games under 500.
0: And Buster on SportsCenter, how about Skubal in the Dodgers rotation? That would be pretty ridiculous. Yankees and White Sox both expected to be buyers. Yankees hoping to add to the bullpen, maybe a bat. More than anything else, trying to get healthy, still without Aaron Judge, Giancarlo Stanton, Cody Bellinger. They do have a couple top prospects that could be trade pieces. One of them in the big leagues right now, Spencer Jones getting his chance and making the most of it.
4: High fly ball, deep left, Antonacci back, track, wall. Jones against Morton. A 3-run shot the other way, and the Yankees lead 4-0.
0: Call from Prime Video, 4 spot for the Yankees in the first. White Sox would rally. Munetaka Murakami leaving the yard again to tie it in the 8th inning. Off to extras in the 12th. Edgar Carroll figured the night was long enough.
5: The pitch to Edgar. Swing and a pop fly. Shallow center field. It drops down. Here comes Peters.
0: ESPN 1000 on the call. White Sox with their 8th walk-off win this season. That is the second most in the majors. 2 more teams that could add at the deadline, the Marlins and the Phillies. Phillies fought their way back into the NL playoff race after that brutal start. Marlins looked like they were in position to push for the playoffs, then lost a franchise record 12 in a row. Had a chance to go for the sweep on Wednesday afternoon. Fell into a 6-0 hole, but chipped away. 3 in the 5th, 3 more in the 7th to tie it up. Then in the 8th, Griffin Conine off the bench and out of the ballpark.
6: 1-0. Conine drives high in the air, straightaway center. Crawford is back onto the track. He's looking up, and it's gone. Come on now, Griff. His heater rolls on, and the no-doubt shot jolts the fish in front.
7: You can't make this stuff up, Jack.
0: 104.3 WQAM, Conine's first career go-ahead homer in the eighth inning or later. That was the difference. Marlins complete the comeback and the sweep, 8-6. The final, Phillies lose their fourth straight series, second longest active streak in the majors. Star first baseman Bryce Harper is saying after Tuesday's loss, he thinks they might need some help at the deadline. Manager Don Mattingly weighing in.
8: I sense Bryce thinking about it. I don't really sense anybody else thinking about it, honestly. I mean, you've been through this. Guys want to be GMs, what you need, without a real understanding of where the organization is, exactly what where this thing goes, not only this year, but moving forward. So, again, players like being GMs and making calls and spending other people's money. So, I just let it go at that. I mean, Dave's been doing this a while. He's never really backed away from trying to get guys. We're trying to get better. You know, we're going to try to get better at deadline. So, leave it at that.
0: Yeah, it doesn't sound like those comments went over particularly well. Dave Dombrowski, no stranger to thinking big. Does Harper get his wish? Time will tell.
9: Baker Mayfield reported at Bucs camp, doesn't have the new deal he wants.
10: Baker's not happy, like Vita Vea, but Baker right now is going to bet on himself.
11: These are two big names to pay attention to just because I think that they're a contender in the NFC if they stay healthy.
0: SportsCenter all night here on ESPN Radio. Nick DeLucchi here with you. Training camps underway in the NFL. Brings all the excitement of a new season and plenty of drama along with it. Couple quarterbacks looking for contracts heading into 2026. Some top running backs in that group as well. The Buccaneers answering contract questions on both sides of the ball. Had their streak of four straight division titles snapped last season after going 2-7 down the stretch. Now trying to figure out futures for Vita Vea after a trade request and Baker Mayfield entering the final year of his contract. Mayfield reporting to camp despite not having a new deal in place, said he would negotiate once camp started. Bucs head coach Todd Bowles leaving all of that stuff to agents and the front office.
12: That is a Jason question right now. You just said everything that Baker was going to do. We're not going to make this training camp about Baker from a team standpoint. If something happens, great, but we're getting ready for the season and play it out. He's expecting to have a great season from himself. He loved the guys that he's around and building from that, and that's all we're going to go with right now.
0: Bucs plus 164 to win the division. Best odds in the NFC South on DraftKings, but dealing with lots of noise right now. Bowles on the team keeping their focus where it needs to be.
12: Well, there's players every year, you're going to have them. These happen to be two of our biggest players. You know, we haven't had two of our biggest in a while, but we've had players every year. It just hasn't been of that magnitude, but it's always about football. There's always going to be distractions, just like there are in game day. There are going to be sudden changes. There are going to be sudden changes on the field, but we have a very professional and mature group with a lot of leadership there, starting with Baker. So he makes sure that's separate, and he makes sure the teams know that's separate. And like I said, we're not going to make this training camp about what he signed or what he didn't sign or being his contract year. We're just going to play ball.
0: Bucs not the only ones dealing with contract questions. The Texans coming off another divisional round exit, trying to figure out C.J. Stroud's future. Fantastic rookie season. Hasn't really been the same since, but the team committed to him moving forward. General manager Nick Caserio with the latest on Stroud's contract negotiations.
13: Yeah, he had a really good offseason. It's probably the best offseason he's had since he's been here. He's had a good attitude. He's been consistent. He's got the right mindset. I'd say we've definitely had productive conversations over the course of the spring. So, I mean, there's a possibility that something could come to fruition. So we'll work through it and, you know, see what happens.
0: That's the team side. How about the player, Stroud, just focusing on football?
14: I've learned you got to keep the main thing, and, you know, just focus on one day at a time, one play, and football is what's got me to even having the conversation to be able to get a second contract. So I got to focus on football.
0: if you're starting up a fantasy football draft anytime soon, might want to listen up. Would think that Bijan Robinson and Jahmyr Gibbs are pretty high on everyone's boards heading into the season. Just have to get them on the field. ESPN's Adam Schefter on the latest with contract negotiations for Gibbs with the Lions and Bijan with the Falcons.
15: It should surprise nobody. Both running backs have so much at stake, and both are poised to reset the market and become the highest paid running backs in NFL history. It doesn't make sense for them from a financial standpoint to step onto a field to risk injury while their contracts still are not done. Now, both running backs, Gibbs and Robinson, have had conversations at various points during the offseason. And I think the feeling around the league continues to be that there will be deals that get done at some point this summer for both backs, Robinson and Gibbs. But as long as those deals are not done, it appears as if the running backs have decided that they cannot afford to be on the practice field risking any sort of injury.
0: Yeah, Bijan finishing last season with 2,298 scrimmage yards, the most in the NFL. Gibbs second in the NFL in touchdowns with 18 last season. Lions looking to get back to the playoffs. Head coach Dan Campbell on the urgency to get a Gibbs deal done.
16: Of course, we, you know, you guys know how we feel about Gibbs and all of our guys, Laporta, Brandt, all, you know. And so we'll take this as it comes. This is, you know, This will kind of continue. It'll come as it comes. I think that's the best way to say it. And so, you know, this is both sides working through something, and we'll take it as it comes. But that's where it is.
0: Yeah, two major storylines to pay attention to. Two of the best backs in the business. Coming up, college football around the corner. Can the Big Ten continue to dominate? And LeBron's a Sixer. Let it sink in. This is SportsCenter All Night here on ESPN Radio.
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25: As families head into summer travel season, there's one thing many people forget to plan for. What happens if someone gets sick when you're away from home? Joining us now is Dr. Peter McCullough with some smart ways to be prepared before summer begins. Doctor, summer is supposed to be relaxing, but travel can come with surprises. So why is summer a time when families should think ahead medically?
26: Because there's always stress about getting sick on a trip and then ending up in the urgent care.
25: What are some of the most common issues that families will run into during these summer trips from a medical standpoint?
1: Various forms of food poisoning or traveler's diarrhea, getting viral upper respiratory tract infections that get too far along and they become a bacterial secondary infection like a bronchitis, then of course usual things like bladder infections, yeast infections.
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1: Everybody should consider having a medical emergency kit. 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
1: 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We are around a month away from the kickoff of college football season. No one has been better than the Big Ten over the last few years. The conference taking home a third straight national title last season when Indiana wore the crown. Ohio State winning in 2024. Michigan the champs in 2023. Day two of Media Days in Chicago on Wednesday featuring a couple heavy hitters, including the world famous Buckeyes and the Oregon Ducks, who have been knocking on that championship door over the last few years. You could say the Ducks are in a row for Oregon entering 2026. They are 26-3 over the last two seasons. Dante Moore back as a Heisman favorite. Head coach Dan Lanning on Moore's decision to return.
2: Yeah, I just think it speaks volumes about his maturity level. And you talk about legacy and what you want to create and what's left. And I think, you know, he recognizes the one thing you can't buy back is time. And he has some time, but he still had an opportunity to experience some stuff here in college and grow as a player and a person. And he wanted to take advantage of it. And he put that value over, you know, a paycheck or whatever else might be out there.
1: Yeah, Moore had a chance to be a top pick in the NFL draft. Instead, coming back to school, was up and down at times last year, started strong, 14 touchdown passes through September, finished with 250-plus passing yards in five of his last six. Landing on where he's seen Moore add more to his game.
2: Yeah, I think there's a comfortability. Just, you know, there's always unknowns walking into each season, but he knows a little bit what to expect. And I think there's a comfort level. There's a leadership that's really taken a step up. Whatever he says, the team follows. And last year, I think everybody's figuring it out. Like, what's it going to look like? And I think there's a lot of confidence walking into this moment, this season. What's it look like because of what Dante's done in the past?
1: Landing here on ESPN Radio with our Ian Fitzsimmons. He is 48-8 in four seasons at Oregon, tied with Ryan Day for the third best record among active FBS coaches in that span. As for the Buckeyes, a little more turnover entering this season. Felt like every first-round pick was from Ohio State back in April. The Buckeyes falling short in last season's CFP. Day on his takeaways from a season ago.
3: Well, you take a lot of things. Every year you look at the things that have gone well, and then you look at the things that came up short. And I think when you're chasing small margins like we are, you have to identify the things that need to get fixed and fix them. The easy thing to do is do nothing or overreact. Where the real work is really identifying what needs to get fixed and then make that change. And so I won't get into all of those things, but yeah, there's a lot of things that needed to get addressed and will continue to get addressed. And sometimes you don't know if those decisions were right until you get all the way to the end of the season. I think this year, based on the way our schedule looks and the way it's laid out, you know, we're going to get some early feedback in these games, and we're going to have to play well down the stretch.
1: Yeah, they will get early feedback. Ohio State losing lots of defensive experience, but return some offensive firepower. Julian Sayin, a Heisman finalist last year. Day on where he's seen Sayin grow in his game.
4: Probably confidence. And just looking at somebody, I would assume, like, you know, when someone goes to war for the first time, when they come back from war, they got a different look in their eye. I think it's the same thing when you're a quarterback. You know, when you've gone through and your first start ever was home against Texas, and you win that game, and then, you know, you go through the regular season, and then you play your first snow game ever as a Cali kid, and there's snowing sideways, and you win the rivalry game. You know, you have those successes, but then you also lose two games at the end of the season. You know, there's scars there, there's successes there, there's experiences there, and then you kind of have the offseason to process it all. I think he's changed his body. I think he's got a good look in his eye. I think he's really confident right now.
1: Yeah, Sayin was dialed in as a deep ball thrower a season ago at Ohio State. Doesn't hurt having the best receiver in the country at your disposal as well. That's what Jeremiah Smith brings on the outside.
5: LeBron James is signing with the Philadelphia 76ers.
6: Whoa!
5: On a two-year deal.
6: I think this right here puts the Philadelphia 76ers right there with the New York Knicks as the favorites in the Eastern Conference.
1: Yeah, speaking of Ohio, dust settling after LeBron James made his decision. LeBron going.

0: to Philly, choosing the Sixers over Miami, Cleveland, and the Warriors. Didn't work out for Draymond Green as a recruiter. Gives his thoughts.
1: If you go back to Cleveland, even if you go back to Cleveland and win a championship, it's not going to be as good as 2016. If you go to Miami and win a championship, it's not going to be as good as 2012, 2013. Those two places kind of got eliminated just because. You look at Golden State, and I ultimately don't think Brown was ever able to get over the history. And I understand it. I get it. What we all ultimately always knew is, like, that's the hurdle to get over. You know,
0: Yeah. Lot to get over, but LeBron a Sixer, Draymond re-signing with the Warriors. Up next, half-hour headlines, latest from training camps in the NFL, and the race for the deadline in baseball continues. This is SportsCenter all night here on ESPN Radio.
2: Hey, this is Rich Eisen coming up on Wednesday's show. Monday Night Football voice Joe Buck joins us to talk about ESPN Jeopardy. We've got a Four Downs with Rich segment on the Cincinnati Bengals, and Higgins himself from Ted Lasso, Jeremy Swift, joins us in studio. 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
3: 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Joining us now is Dr. Peter McCullough with some smart ways to be prepared before summer begins. 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
0: Derek Skubal takes the mound in the Motor City for what could be the final time. The Tigers lose another late lead and another game. The White Sox rally to walk off the Yankees. Latest from Big Ten Media Days. Baker Mayfield and C.J. Stroud still looking for contracts. So are Jahmyr Gibbs and Bijan Robinson.
2: Obviously, we're off to the races with Lamar moving forward. If things don't go well, Ravens will draft a quarterback in round one.
3: I think he wants to see the direction of where this team is going.
4: It hasn't been the Ravens. The Ravens have wanted to sign him. It's more him than them.
0: Oh, yeah, and add Lamar Jackson to that list, looking for a new contract, two-time MVP. List of offseason question marks grows in the NFL. Think about so much new, especially in the AFC heading into this season. Mike Tomlin and John Harbaugh, head coaches in Pittsburgh and Baltimore for almost two decades. Sean McDermott spending nearly 10 years in Buffalo. All three out. Expectations pretty well the same for those franchises. Ravens looking for a bounce back season. They went 8-9 a year ago, struggling down the stretch in a season that ultimately cost their coach his job. Lamar Jackson working around injury, not exactly in his MVP form. ESPN's Andrew Hawkins on what to expect from Lamar this year.
5: I'm hoping to see a healthy Lamar, because I do think it's that simple for the Baltimore Ravens. If Lamar stays healthy, they're in contention. And if he plays 16 to 17 games, he's an MVP candidate. Now, how do you do that? Declan Doyle, what is your protection plan for Lamar? Last year, they spent the least amount on offensive line, and they got what they paid for, 45 sacks for him. When Lamar wasn't hurt last year, before he hurt his hamstring, he was on pace to have the same season he had the year before, which was the most efficient passing season that we've seen in modern football. But it comes down strictly to that. If he is healthy, this offense can go. What is your plan to do so? What is your plan to showcase Zay Flowers as a number one? There's no Isaiah Likely in this lineup anymore. How do you maintain your running game that we've seen so far from Derrick Henry? We know he's old. Can he continue to defy the odds of physics and be that power runner? And what is your plan around that? It comes down to that for Lamar Jackson and his offense.
0: Yeah, Jesse Minter taking over as the team's new head coach. Declan Doyle, the new play caller after spending a year with Ben Johnson in Chicago. ESPN's Dominique Foxworth on his expectations for a new look Raven offense.
6: I don't imagine there's going to be a ton of design runs that are called throughout the course of the season. Of course, much like Josh Allen, when you get down to the most important games, they'll put those things in because they really threaten defenses. But Lamar is good enough, and this offense they suspect will be good enough running the ball. Again, this is like a Bears-style system, a Ben Johnson-looking system. They want to be able to run the hell out of the ball without requiring their quarterback to do so. And Lamar, I think, is good enough to pass the ball from the pocket. He's always wanted to do that, and he's always done that well. I don't see him as like an aggressive scrambler unless the opportunity is there. When he has to, he will, but it's not going to be a core part of the game.
0: As for the two-time MVP himself, still trying to get to that Super Bowl, Lamar on the urgency to reach the big game.
7: Absolutely, he does. Each and every year I'm getting older, not younger, so of course, you know, it increases, but it starts now. Like I said, on the lounge. It starts now. Training camp.
0: Yeah, it feels like there's a bunch of that going around in the AFC. Let's go back to the contract talks. Lamar addressing that situation.
7: Yeah, man, I'm going to keep it the same way I've been keeping it. You know, not here. You know, it's private between me and the gym. Yes, sir.
8: Hey, Lamar. Did you notice Patrick's new deal? And obviously, there's some other guys that will have new deals probably next year.
7: To be honest, I really haven't been paying attention to anything on social media except the 69 thing, the ratings, whatever it is. But I seen that, you know, people were tagging me in that, so that's why I was able to see that. But I really don't be following anything like that.
8: What are your thoughts on the 69
7: ranking? It is what it is. You know, I play football. I don't care about rankings.
0: Lamar addressing his NFL top 100 ranking sliding after an injury-plagued 2025 season. The Ravens are the favorites to win the AFC North, according to ESPN analytics, at 54%, plus 1,000 to win the Super Bowl. That's tied for the shortest odds on DraftKings in the AFC with the Bills. Buffalo breaking in a new head coach, still A familiar face, Joe Brady, elevated from OC to HC, trying to knock down that playoff wall. Quarterback Josh Allen on a different feeling at Bills camp.
9: We talked about this earlier in OTAs, just the vibe, the energy. You know, it's different. It's not, I'm not saying it's better, it's worse, it's different. And, you know, as a new head coach for a team, I think that's a smart decision to make things different. You know, this isn't the same place, and you have to make it feel differently because, you know, doing the same thing, it obviously didn't work. So got to change it up and try to find new ways to make it work.
0: Yeah, lots of changes for the Bills. New head coach, bunch of new pieces, opening a brand new stadium, and new uniforms. The Bills releasing what they are calling a gray Nickel City alternate. Fans on social media seemingly not all that thrilled about the design, but Allen says it's time for the franchise to move forward in all areas.
9: New everything. We got a new stadium, a new coach. Personal life, got a lot of news in my life too, so it is different. And you know, change always, you know, change isn't always the easiest, but sometimes it's for the better. And you know, we just gotta keep moving forward and stop hating on the jerseys, guys. I don't know if you guys are hating. I don't know. I don't see anything, but they're great. I honestly, like, speaking of new, right? It's a new look. It is. I understand that, but we gotta be new. And I think these jerseys kind of are symbolic of that, and I'm excited to wear them. I really, like, we had a lot of people that put in a lot of hard work for these jerseys, and it symbolizes a lot of newness, and that I am excited about.
0: Josh Allen's excited. Not sure how many other people are, but he is, so I guess that's all that counts. Bills reaching the divisional round of the playoffs again last year. Chargers fell short after an ugly wild card round loss in New England. Much healthier heading in to 2026, getting tackles Joe Alt and Rashawn Slater back. Another year for Jim Harbaugh and Justin Herbert to work together. And you know there is no one more excited about the start of training camp than Jim Harbaugh.
10: We all feel the same way. You know, you're seeing guys, you know, I know I've used the analogy before. I mean, it's like family reunion. It's like, you know, the first day of school, the, you know, like Christmas morning. You know, that's the feeling that everybody has. And we're where we're supposed to be. We're on time. You know, we're ready to roll. And, yeah, let's just go attack it.
0: Yeah, no one quite like Jim Harbaugh. The Chargers looking to take another step in 2026. Can they become a true AFC contender? Harbaugh on the excitement heading in to this season.
10: Drove in today, and so many waiting to, you know, camping out to come to our first practice. I mean, that's just so awesome and so cool. And, you know, thinking back to, you know, some of our games at SoFi last year in the, you know, in December, you know, just how our fan base and what I've heard from just running to people on the street, you know, bull dog coach. Yeah, that's bull the heck up. Let's go. You know, it's you know, all those things, all those emotions going into today. And do you ever come down on Christmas morning and get the glove that you were hoping for that would be there, or the bat, or the, you know, it's that kind of feeling. So arrived, and here we go. You know, I got a team that's really talented and hungry, and has made a lot of investment, and you know, ready to roll.
0: Christmas morning. Nobody does it like Coach Harbaugh. That is outstanding. Justin Herbert having a big week, announcing his engagement to singer Madison Beer. Did miss an OTA practice in the spring to visit her in Europe. Harbaugh said that his first thought was whether Justin would need a ride to the airport. Herbert also learning a new offense this year. Former Dolphins head coach Mike McDaniel, his new offensive coordinator. Could two coaches be any more different? In the NFC, the Packers looking for a return to the playoffs in 2026. Things looked good in the first half against the Bears in the divisional round until they didn't. Put head coach Matt LaFleur on the hot seat. He says that he's just focused on being himself.
11: Yeah, 100%. I think that you are who you are. And certainly I do take great pride in how we go about our business. And it's not just me, it's everybody. It's how we communicate to the players, and then, you know, just be direct in terms of here's how we see it. And now it's on you to go. If you don't like that narrative that's been painted, it's on you to go change that.
0: LaFleur saying that he's really excited about the team that they've put together. This is a defense with a ton of talent, but it'll be minus Micah Parsons for the start of the year. ESPN's Lewis Riddick on how Green Bay will deal without their star edge rusher.
12: Look, they just don't have the kind of profile to replace him with that he kind of brings to the table. And quite honestly, when you make a move like this for a guy like this, you're banking on him being available because you just don't have another guy sitting on the shelf that has this kind of physical ability. So what's going to happen is, look, when we talk about complementary football, we talk about it being a three-phase game, the other two phases are going to really have to step up.
0: Now, Packers bowing out of the playoffs in Chicago against the Bears. Caleb Williams on the other end of that victory. Really exciting first season for Caleb with head coach Ben Johnson. Caleb talking about building on the success that they had a season ago.
13: The success part doesn't mean anything towards this year in the sense of we can go out there and we can lose every game. We can go out there and win every game. And that's up to us as a team. So the success part doesn't affect us this year. So it's being able to find ways to get better than last year, find ways to communicate better, run routes better, defensively, special teams, pin guys if we punt, all these small things that come together to be able to win games, even off-the-field things like us being connected better, hanging out more, being able to build that relationship, that trust, to be able to win games. Because those situational moments that we had last year, we may not have as many, or we may have more. And so it's being able to fight through those and be better than we were last year. And so I think it all starts back over. And so that's what we're focused on. We're focused on being better than we were. We have guys in the building. So being better, from last year. So being better than we were last year.
0: Bears on that short list of NFC contenders. Are the Cowboys on that list? ESPN's Lewis Riddick sure thinks so.
12: This team will be able to score points. They will be able to stop the run. We'll see if they can rush the passer on the edges well enough to be able to really contend with the most explosive teams in the NFC, which really may fall upon a rookie. Look, Malachi Lawrence, who's their first-round pick, has to be big for them. But you know what? Rookies have come up big before. Jayshon Barham, who they drafted out of Michigan, has to be big for them. Can play off ball and can rush the passer, as he showed at Michigan. They have really, really done a nice job. A really nice job. And it's not just pie in the sky. We hope Dallas is relevant this year because they're America's team. They're the most talked about football team, the most talked about professional franchise, in the United States for sure. I don't know how they rank worldwide. But this team legitimately has claims to the discussion of them being a Super Bowl contender. I know that's going to make people uncomfortable and people laugh about it, but it's true.
0: Yeah, a lot of people buying stock in the Cowboys. See if it comes to fruition. SportsCenter All Night here on ESPN Radio, the ESPN app, Sirius XM Channel 80. Nick DeLucchia here with you. Back to baseball. The Mets could be key at the trade deadline, but not because they're buying. They've been about as bad as the Tuesday weather in New York City that forced a Wednesday doubleheader with the Braves. In Game 1, scoreless through 5. In the 7th, one of the few guys not for sale on the Mets roster, buying an RBI.
14: Two outs, two strike pitch. Crack to right field toward the line. Fair ball, base hit for Bench. This will give the Mets the lead. Ewing is in. Lindor stops at third. The throw comes in from right. Bench with a go-ahead RBI double to right. And in the bottom of the 7th, the Mets take a 3-2 lead over Atlanta.
0: Keith Radd on 880 ESPN New York. Benj doubled the difference. Mets take game 1 3-2. Their third straight win. It's like Lou Brown from Major League. It's called a winning streak, longest for the Mets since the end of May. Could they make it 4 in a row in the nightcap? Might help if you score. Zeros on the board through 6. Braves needed a hit, and Matt Olson delivering the only RBI of the game. Single in the 6th. Braves win it 1-0. Mets and Braves splitting their doubleheader. The Mariners coming off their first win over the Dodgers in L.A. since 2009. Different story in game 2.
15: Infield back, nobody holding, rushing. Gets a head start, the 3-2 pitch. Line into the left center field gap, and that
16: is going to one hop off the wall. Rushing waved home. Relay way late. RBI double for Shohei, and the Dodgers up 4-0.
0: Call from AM 570 LA Sports. Ohtani coming through. Dodgers would wrap up a 4-2 win. Eric Lauer, 6 shutout innings with 4 strikeouts. His second outing of 6-plus shutout innings this season. The most by a Dodger, by a Dodger pitcher, should say, this year. The Red Sox and the A's. Boston getting a big swing from Andrew Monasterio. 2-run homer in the top of the 10th inning. Red Sox would go on to win it 4-2 as their role to close out July continues. Took 10 in St. Louis. Ivan Herrera, the hero.
16: Herrera swings, and he drives that one. It goes to the gap in left center field. The ball gets down. It goes to the wall. We're tied. Walker around third. The throw to the plate. It's a Redbird winner! A Redbird winner! Light up the night in downtown St. Louis. The Cardinals came back with 3 in the 10th inning to beat the Cubs. 3-2.
0: Cardinals Radio Network, all 5 runs scored in the 10th in the game in a 3-2 final. Second game in the majors this season where 5-plus runs were scored, all in extras. Herrera, the walk-off double, second career walk-off hit. Cardinals with their first win in any game when trailing by multiple runs in extra innings since Game 6, the 2011 World Series. That was the David Freese walk-off home run. The D-backs blank the Pirates 3-0, and the Giants rout the Brewers 16-3. Brewers have lost 5 of their last 6 on the road. 16 runs for the Giants, the most they have scored at home in 16 years. Up next, volume up for our Wednesday Top Sound and a little WNBA action. 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
0: All set for some Wednesday top sound. Padres second baseman Jake Cronenworth flashing some leather on 97.3 The Fan.
25: 1-1. Carey hits it on a line up the middle. Diving stop by Cronenworth behind second. Off balance throw to first is in time. What a play by Jake Cronenworth. And two down in the top of the first inning. Highway robbery at Petco Park. That is as good of a defensive play up the middle as you will see.
1: Number four.
0: In the Motor City, what could be his last start in a Tigers uniform, Tarek Skubal reaches 1K with another K on 97.1 The Ticket.
25: 3-2, swing and a miss, got him with a changeup. And that speaks to the quality of that pitch, Bobby. That's a guy who does not chase, and he chased.
26: That was a filthy pitch down below the zone, right at the bottom rail.
25: 1,000 strikeouts for Tarek Skubal, sitting on 999 coming in. He didn't waste any time. Crowd on their feet here at Comerica Park. Tarek takes the cap off, acknowledges the crowd. 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
1: Number three.
0: In Miami, the Marlins going for a sweep. 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
25: 1-0. Conine drives high in the air, straightaway center. Crawford is back onto the track. He's looking up, and it's gone! Come on now, Griff! His heater rolls on, and the no-doubt shot chokes the fish in front. You can't make
0: On the south side of Chicago, the White Sox walk off winners in extras against the Yankees on ESPN 1000.
16: The pitch to Edgar. Swing and a pop fly, shallow center field. It drops down. Here comes Peters. Throw to the plate late. Sox win. Edgar Carroll comes through in the 12th. 6-5 the final.
1: Number one.
0: And our top sound of the night from St. Louis, Ivan Herrera sending the Cardinals crowd home happy with a two-run double on the Cardinals radio network.
16: Herrera swings, and he drives that one. It goes to the gap in left center field. The ball gets down. It goes to the wall. We're tied. Walker around third. The throw to the plate. It's a Redbird winner! A Redbird winner! Light up the night in downtown St. Louis. The Cardinals came back with three in the 10th inning to beat the Cubs 3-2.
0: Yeah, another great finish. so many on Wednesday across Major League Baseball. I feel like there was a comeback everywhere. Comebacks coming in the WNBA as well. The Dream and the Wings in a tight game late. Alicia Gray coming up clutch.
6: They go to Gray. Gray into the paint, hanging, gets the jumper, and it's a one-point Dream lead. Atlanta is never out of a game.
0: No, they are not. Call from the USA Network. Atlanta erasing a 15-point deficit. Angel Reese had 22. The Mercury and the Valkyries. Alyssa Thomas taking over.
7: Bonner uses the AT screen. Hayes sticking with her. Bonner down low. Thornton defending with five. Fouls. AT over the top of Thornton and let her know about it.
0: That call from the USA Network as well. Thomas finishing with 25 to lead the way. The Mercury rallying from down 13 have won three straight after a five-game losing streak. Up next, big Wednesday in baseball and training camps underway across the NFL. A couple of players in need of new contracts. 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
0: 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Nick DeLuca here with you. End of July, so much to get to. Training camps underway in the NFL, college football coming up, WNBA, and a really important stretch in Major League Baseball. The trade deadline a few days away. Teams trying to position themselves to make moves. Potential for some big names to get moved doesn't get much bigger than Tarek Skubal. Back-to-back Cy Young winner in the AL, having another great season. But the Tigers are in trouble. Detroit trying to make a last push to potentially hang on to their ace, but had dropped 3 of 4. Entering Wednesday, Skubal on the mound in Detroit for what could be the final time against the Orioles. Top of the first, settling in and reaching 1K in Ks.
14: 3-2, swing and a miss. Got him with a changeup. And that speaks to the quality of that pitch, Bobby. That's a guy who does not chase, and he chased.
26: That was a filthy pitch down below the zone, right at the bottom rail.
14: 1,000 strikeouts for Tarek Skubal, sitting on 999 coming in. He didn't waste any time. Crowd on their feet here at Comerica Park. Tarek takes the cap off, acknowledges the crowd. Listen to this crowd at Comerica.
0: Yeah, Skubal needed just 153 games to reach 1,000 strikeouts, second fewest all-time by a lefty, trailing only Randy Johnson. Got plenty of run support. Tigers jumping out to a 7-0 lead after 7. Javi Baez driving in a couple. Skubal working into the 7th and getting a special send-off.
14: The 2-0. Swinging a line drive. Base hit into center field. Fielded by Baez, who get the ball in quickly to McGonigal, and that will be the end of the day for Tarek Skubal. Line drive single, Henderson scores, and you are going to hear a huge ovation, 34,000 plus on their feet here at Comerica Park. Skubal leaves him out. Listen to this crowd.
0: 97-1, the ticket on the call. Skubal going 6 1/3, 3 earned 6 Ks in his potential farewell start. Left with the big lead, but if you're familiar with anything about the 2026 Tigers, it would be that they have trouble holding leads. Orioles would score 5 in the 7th, more in the 8th to tie it up. And off to extras, scoreless in the 10th, to a piece in the 11th, in the 12th. Colton Cowser delivered the dagger in Detroit.
14: Cowser brandishing the bat, waggles it a bit. The pitch, loop past the mound. It's going to dribble in the center, a base hit. His first RBI in 24 games. It's 10-9. A two-strike hit off a lefty. How about that?
0: WBAL Cowser base hit, the game winner. Orioles rally from down 7-0 to win 10-9. Baltimore picks up their first win after trailing by 7-plus in a game since June 30th of 2009. They had lost 310 consecutive games when losing by 7-plus. And how about this for the Tigers? Their first loss when leading by 7+ in the seventh inning or later. Since 1923, they had won 717 consecutive games in that scenario. It's their 18th loss of the season when leading in the seventh inning or later. They fall to 51-58. Devastating loss for Detroit. Now the focus is shifting to Scooble's future. First, what could have been his last Tiger outing? Tiger's manager, A.J. Hinch, says, well, he pitched like an ace.
5: So I thought Tarek had, you know, he had to pitch with a lot on his plate. That's very obvious. And I thought he was okay. You know, I thought, you know, I've seen him grind through a few, delivery things and trying to execute. They put some good swings on the ball. But he was sensational with the results. I mean, you get into the seventh inning. I went out there to let him know it was his last hitter. We wanted Tavares right-handed. He had just given up, the base runner. And I just wanted him to know that this was it. You know, he didn't have to manage the inning trying to, dance around anything. And he fell behind. Then the 2-0 fastball gives up the hit. And then he was done.
0: Yeah, story. The season for the Tigers, good start, but could not close it out. Scooble on a potential final time on the mound in the Motor City.
3: You know, in the moment, I want to live in the moment. You know, there's a lot of stuff going on around me that I have no control in. So, you know, I try to be pretty present all the time, you know, and when the fans get on their feet like that and give you a pretty good ovation, it's special. It'll never not be special, and it's something I've always appreciated. And hopefully they feel the same way. You know, I've given, and hopefully they feel like I've given everything to the team, to the city, and because I truly have. So, those are always special, and I'll never forget those for sure.
0: As for what the industry is saying, ESPN's Buster Olney, will the Tigers actually trade Scooble?
7: Man, does he look ridiculous today. As good as he looks since he's come back from that elbow surgery, no walks, 5 strikeouts. And I got a text as he walked back to pitch the first inning from an executive involved in conversations about him. And what he said was the Tigers are prepared to trade him if they decide to pivot to be sellers. And you know this. All the other teams who are looking for starting pitchers are waiting for this to be decided. Cubs, Phillies, Braves, Brewers, Rays, and yes, maybe the Dodgers, who, of course, you know, they are hell-bent on going back-to-back-to-back-to-back. Tarek Skubal is the guy who's holding up the trade market right now. At some point, you would assume in the next 24 hours, the Tigers will start diving into conversations with other clubs if they decide to trade him. They started the day 6 games under 500.
0: And Buster on SportsCenter, how about Skubal and the Dodgers rotation? That would be pretty ridiculous. Yankees and White Sox both expected to be buyers. Yankees hoping to add to the bullpen, maybe a bat. More than anything else, trying to get healthy, still without Aaron Judge, Giancarlo Stanton, Cody Bellinger. They do have a couple top prospects that could be trade pieces. One of them in the big leagues right now, Spencer Jones getting his chance and making the most of it.
15: High fly ball, deep left, Antonacci back, track, wall. Jones against Morton. A 3-run shot the other way, and the Yankees lead 4-0.
0: Call from Prime Video. 4 spot for the Yankees in the first. White Sox would rally. Munetaka Murakami leaving the yard again to tie it in the 8th inning. Off to extras in the 12th. Edgar Carroll figured the night was long enough.
16: The pitch to Edgar. Swing and a pop fly. Shallow center field. It drops down. Here comes Peters. Throw to the plate. Edgar Carroll comes through in the 12th. 6-5, the final.
0: ESPN 1000 on the call. White Sox with their 8th walk-off win this season. That is the second most in the majors. 2 more teams that could add at the deadline, the Marlins and the Phillies. Phillies fought their way back into the NL playoff race after that brutal start. Marlins looked like they were in position to push for the playoffs. Then lost a franchise record 12 in a row. Had a chance to go for the sweep on Wednesday afternoon. Fell into a 6-0 hole, but chipped away. 3 in the 5th. 3 more in the 7th to tie it up. Then in the 8th, Griffin Conine off the bench and out of the ballpark.
17: 1-0.
8: Conine drives high in the air, straight away center. Crawford is back onto the track. He's looking up, and it's gone. Come on now, Griff. His heater rolls on, and the no-doubt shot jolts the fish in front.
9: You can't make this stuff up, Jack.
0: 104.3 WQAM, Conine's first career go-ahead homer in the eighth inning or later. That was the difference. Marlins complete the comeback and the sweep, 8-6. The final, Phillies lose their fourth straight series, second longest active streak in the majors. Star first baseman Bryce Harper is saying after Tuesday's loss, he thinks they might need some help at the deadline. Manager Don Mattingly weighing in.
10: I sense Bryce thinking about it. I don't really sense anybody else thinking about it, honestly. And you've been through this. Guys want to be GMs. What you need, without a real understanding of where the organization is, exactly what worst thing goes, not only this year, but moving forward. So, again, players like being GMs and making calls and spending other people's money. So, I just let it go of that. I mean, they've been doing this a while. He's never really backed away from trying to get guys. We're trying to get better. You know, we're going to try to get better at deadline. So, leave it at that.
0: Yeah, it doesn't sound like those comments went over particularly well. Dave Dombrowski, no stranger to thinking big. Does Harper get his wish? Time will tell.
11: Baker Mayfield reported to Bucs camp. Doesn't have the new deal he wants.
17: Baker's not happy, like Vita Vea. But Baker right now is going to bet on himself.
18: These are two big names to pay attention to just because I think that they're a contender in the NFC if they stay healthy.
0: SportsCenter All Night here on ESPN Radio. Nick DeLucchi here with you. Training camps underway in the NFL. Brings all the excitement of a new season and plenty of drama along with it. Couple quarterbacks looking for contracts heading into 2026. Some top running backs in that group as well. The Buccaneers answering contract questions on both sides of the ball. Had their streak of four straight division titles snapped last season after going 2-7 down the stretch. Now trying to figure out futures for Vita Vea after a trade request and Baker Mayfield entering the final year of his contract. Mayfield reporting to camp despite not having a new deal in place, said he would negotiate once camp started. Bucs head coach Todd Bowles leaving all of that stuff to agents and the front office.
19: That is a Jason question right now. You just said everything that Baker was going to do. We're not going to make this training camp about Baker from a team standpoint. If something happens, great, but we're getting ready for the season and play it out. He's expecting to have a great season from himself. He loved the guys that he's around and building it from that, and that's all we're going to go with right now.
0: Bucs plus 164 to win the division. Best odds in the NFC South on DraftKings, but dealing with lots of noise right now. Bowles on the team keeping their focus where it needs to be.
19: Well, there's players every year, you're going to have them. These happen to be two of our biggest players. You know, we haven't had two of our biggest in a while, but we've had players every year. It just hasn't been of that magnitude, but it's always about football. There's always going to be distractions, just like there are in game day. There are going to be sudden changes. There are going to be sudden changes on the field, but we have a very professional and mature group with a lot of leadership there, starting with Baker, so he makes sure that's separate, and he makes sure the teams know that's separate. And like I said, we're not going to make this training camp about what he signed or what he didn't sign or being his contract year. We're just going to play ball.
0: Bucs not the only ones dealing with contract questions. The Texans coming off another divisional round exit, trying to figure out C.J. Stroud's future. Fantastic rookie season. Hasn't really been the same since, but the team committed to him moving forward. General manager Nick Caserio with the latest on Stroud's contract negotiations.
20: Yeah, he had a really good offseason. It's probably the best offseason he's had since he's been here. He's had a good attitude. He's been consistent. He's got the right mindset. I'd say we've definitely had productive conversations over the course of the spring. So, I mean, there's a possibility that something could come to fruition. So we'll work through it and, you know, see what happens.
0: That's the team side. How about the player, Stroud, just focusing on football?
21: I've learned you got to keep the main thing, and, you know, just focus on one day at a time, one play, and the football is what's got me to even having the conversation to be able to get a second contract. So I got to focus on football.
0: if you're starting up a fantasy football draft anytime soon, might want to listen up. Would think that Bijan Robinson and Jahmyr Gibbs are pretty high on everyone's boards heading into the season. Just have to get them on the field. ESPN's Adam Schefter on the latest with contract negotiations for Gibbs with the Lions and Bijan with the Falcons.
1: It should surprise nobody. Both running backs have so much at stake, and both are poised to reset the market and become the highest paid running backs in NFL history. It doesn't make sense for them from a financial standpoint to step onto a field to risk injury while their contracts still are not done. Now, both running backs, Gibbs and Robinson, have had conversations at various points during the offseason. And I think the feeling around the league continues to be that there will be deals that get done at some point this summer for both backs, Robinson and Gibbs. But as long as those deals are not done, it appears as if the running backs have decided that they cannot afford to be on the practice field risking any sort of injury.
0: Yeah, Bijan finishing last season with 2,298 scrimmage yards, the most in the NFL. Gibbs second in the NFL in touchdowns with 18 last season. Lions looking to get back to the playoffs. Head coach Dan Campbell on the urgency to get a Gibbs deal done.
4: Of course, we, you know, you guys know how we feel about Gibbs and all of our guys, Laporta, Brandt, all, you know. And so we'll take this as it comes. This is, you know, This will kind of continue. It'll come as it comes. I think that's the best way to say it. And so, you know, this is both sides working through something, and we'll take it as it comes. But that's where it is.
0: Yeah, two major storylines to pay attention to. Two of the best backs in the business. Coming up, college football around the corner. Can the Big Ten continue to dominate? And LeBron's a Sixer. Let it sink in. This is SportsCenter All Night here on ESPN Radio.
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23: 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What happens if someone gets sick when you're away from home? Joining us now is Dr. Peter McCullough with some smart ways to be prepared before summer begins. Doctor, summer is supposed to be relaxing, but travel can come with surprises. So why is summer a time when families should think ahead medically?
24: Because there's always stress about getting sick on a trip and then ending up in the urgent care.
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1: Seasons Dante Moore back as a Heisman favorite. Head coach Dan Lanning on Moore's decision to return.
2: Yeah, I just think it speaks volumes about his maturity level. And you talk about legacy and what you want to create and what's left. And I think, you know, he recognizes the one thing you can't buy back is time. And he has some time that he still had an opportunity to experience some stuff here in college and grow as a player and a person. And he wanted to take advantage of it. And he put that value over, you know, a paycheck or whatever else might be out there.
1: Yeah, Moore had a chance to be a top pick in the NFL draft. Instead, coming back to school, was up and down at times last year, started strong, 14 touchdown passes through September, finished with 250-plus passing yards in five of his last six. Lanning on where he's seen Moore add more to his game.
2: Yeah, I think there's a comfortability. Just, you know, there's always unknowns walking into each season, but he knows a little bit what to expect. And I think there's a comfort level. There's a leadership that's really taken a step up. Whatever he says, the team follows. And last year, I think everybody's figuring it out. Like, what's it going to look like? And I think there's a lot of confidence walking into this moment, this season. What's it look like because of what Dante's done in the past?
1: Lanning here on ESPN Radio with our Ian Fitzsimmons. He is 48-8 in four seasons at Oregon, tied with Ryan Day for the third best record among active FBS coaches in that span. As for the Buckeyes, a little more turnover entering this season. Felt like every first-round pick was from Ohio State back in April. The Buckeyes falling short in last season's CFP. Day on his takeaways from a season ago.
3: Well, you take a lot of things. Every year you look at the things that have gone well, and then you look at the things that came up short. And I think when you're chasing small margins like we are, you have to identify the things that need to get fixed and fix them. The easy thing to do is do nothing or overreact. Where the real work is really identifying what needs to get fixed and then make that change. And so I won't get into all of those things, but yeah, there's a lot of things that needed to get addressed and will continue to get addressed. And sometimes you don't know if those decisions were right until you get all the way to the end of the season. I think this year, based on the way our schedule looks and the way it's laid out, you know, we're going to get some early feedback in these games, and we're going to have to play well down the stretch.
1: Yeah, they will get early feedback. Ohio State losing lots of defensive experience, but return some offensive firepower. Julian Sayin, a Heisman finalist last year. Day on where he's seen Sayin grow in his game.
4: Probably confidence and just looking at somebody. I would assume, like, you know, when someone goes to war for the first time, when they come back from war, they got a different look in their eye. I think it's the same thing when you're a quarterback. You know, when you've gone through and your first start ever was home against Texas and you win that game, and then, you know, you go through the regular season and then you play your first snow game ever as a Cali kid and snowing sideways and you win the rivalry game. You know, you have those successes, but then you also lose two games at the end of the season. You know, there's scars there, there's successes there, there's experiences there, and then you kind of have the offseason to process it all. I think he's changed his body. I think he's got a good look in his eye. I think he's really confident right now.
1: Yeah, Sayin was dialed in as a deep ball thrower a season ago at Ohio State. Doesn't hurt having the best receiver in the country at your disposal as well. That's what Jeremiah Smith brings on the outside.
5: LeBron James is signing with the Philadelphia 76ers.
6: Whoa!
5: On a two-year deal.
6: I think this right here puts the Philadelphia 76ers right there with the New York Knicks as the favorites in the Eastern Conference.
1: Yeah, speaking of Ohio, dust settling after LeBron James made his decision. LeBron going to Philly, choosing the Sixers over Miami, Cleveland, and the Warriors. Didn't work out for Draymond Green as a recruiter. Gives his thoughts.
7: If you go back to Cleveland, even if you go back to Cleveland and win a championship, it's not going to be as good as 2016. If you go to Miami and win a championship, it's not going to be as good as 2012, 2013. Those two places kind of got eliminated just because. You look at Golden State, and I ultimately don't think Brown was ever able to get over the history. And I understand it. I get it. What we all ultimately always knew is, like, that's the hurdle to get over.
1: Yeah. Lot to get over, but LeBron a Sixer, Draymond re-signing with the Warriors. Up next, half-hour headlines, latest from training camps in the NFL, and the race for the deadline in baseball continues. 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

0: the Thursday edition of Unsportsmanlike with Chris Candy, Michelle Smallman, and me, Evan Cohen. 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And I'm telling you right now why Jalen Hurts will be the MVP. It's Unsportsmanlike, 6 a.m. Eastern, right here on ESPN Radio, ESPN2, and ESPNU.
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0: Derek Skubal takes the mound in the Motor City for what could be the final time. The Tigers lose another late lead. And another game. The White Sox rally to walk off the Yankees. Latest from Big Ten Media Days. Baker Mayfield and C.J. Stroud still looking for contracts. So are Jahmyr Gibbs and Bijan Robinson.
7: Obviously, we're off to the races with Lamar moving forward. If things don't go well, Ravens will draft a quarterback in round one.
9: I think he wants to see the direction of where this team is going.
12: It hasn't been the Ravens. The Ravens have wanted to sign him. It's more him than them.
0: Oh, yeah, and add Lamar Jackson to that list, looking for a new contract, two-time MVP. List of offseason question marks grows in the NFL. Think about so much new, especially in the AFC heading into this season. Mike Tomlin and John Harbaugh, head coaches in Pittsburgh and Baltimore for almost two decades. Sean McDermott spending nearly 10 years in Buffalo. All three out. Expectations pretty well the same for those franchises. Ravens looking for a bounce back season. They went 8-9 a year ago, struggling down the stretch in a season that ultimately cost their coach his job. Lamar Jackson working around injury, not exactly in his MVP form. ESPN's Andrew Hawkins on what to expect from Lamar this year.
13: I'm hoping to see a healthy Lamar, because I do think it's that simple for the Baltimore Ravens. If Lamar stays healthy, they're in contention. And if he plays 16 to 17 games, he's an MVP candidate. Now, how do you do that? Declan Doyle, what is your protection plan for Lamar? Last year, they spent the least amount on offensive line, and they got what they paid for, 45 sacks for him. When Lamar wasn't hurt last year, before he hurt his hamstring, he was on pace to have the same season he had the year before, which was the most efficient passing season that we've seen in modern football. But it comes down strictly to that. If he is healthy, this offense can go. What is your plan to do so? What is your plan to showcase Zay Flowers as a number one? There's no Isaiah Likely in this lineup anymore. How do you maintain your running game that we've seen so far from Derrick Henry? We know he's old. Can he continue to defy the odds of physics and be that power runner? And what is your plan around that? It comes down to that for Lamar Jackson and his offense.
0: Yeah, Jesse Minter taking over as the team's new head coach. Declan Doyle, the new play caller after spending a year with Ben Johnson in Chicago. ESPN's Dominique Foxworth on his expectations for a new look Raven offense.
14: I don't imagine there's going to be a ton of design runs that are called throughout the course of the season. Of course, much like Josh Allen, when you get down to the most important games, they'll put those things in because they really threaten defenses. But Lamar is good enough, and this offense they suspect will be good enough running the ball. Again, this is like a Bears-style system, a Ben Johnson-looking system. They want to be able to run the hell out of the ball without requiring their quarterback to do so. And Lamar, I think, is good enough to pass the ball from the pocket. He's always wanted to do that, and he's always done that well. I don't see him as like an aggressive scrambler unless the opportunity is there. When he has to, he will, but it's not going to be a core part of the game.
0: As for the two-time MVP himself, still trying to get to that Super Bowl, Lamar on the urgency to reach the big game.
15: Absolutely. It does. Each and every year I'm getting older, not younger, so of course, you know, it increases, but it starts now. Like I said, on the lounge. It starts now. Training camp.
0: Yeah, it feels like there's a bunch of that going around in the AFC. Let's go back to the contract talks. Lamar addressing that situation.
15: Yeah, man, I'm going to keep it the same way I've been keeping it. You know, not here. You know, it's private between me and the gym. Yes, sir.
16: Hey, Lamar. Did you notice Patrick's new deal? Obviously, there's some other guys that will have new deals probably next year.
15: To be honest, I really haven't been paying attention to anything on social media except the 69 thing, the ratings, whatever it is. But I seen that, you know, people were tagging me in that, so that's why I was able to see that. But I really don't be following anything like that.
16: What was your thoughts on the 69
15: ranking? It is what it is. You know, I play football. I don't care about rankings.
0: Lamar addressing his NFL top 100 ranking, sliding after an injury-plagued 2025 season. The Ravens are the favorites to win the AFC North, according to ESPN analytics, at 54%, plus 1,000 to win the Super Bowl. That's tied for the shortest odds on DraftKings in the AFC with the Bills. Buffalo breaking in a new head coach, still a familiar face. Joe Brady elevated from OC to HC, trying to knock down that playoff wall. Quarterback Josh Allen on a different feeling at Bills camp.
17: We talked about this earlier in OTAs, just the vibe, the energy. You know, it's different. It's not, I'm not saying it's better, it's worse, it's different. And you know, as a new head coach for a team, I think that's a smart decision to make things different. You know, this isn't the same place, and you have to make it feel differently because, you know, doing the same thing, it obviously didn't work. So got to change it up and try to find new ways to make it work.
18: Yeah, lots of changes for the Bills. New head coach, bunch of new pieces, opening a brand new stadium, and new uniforms. The Bills releasing what they are calling a gray Nickel City alternate. Fans on social media seemingly not all that thrilled about the design, but Allen says it's time for the franchise to move forward in all areas.
17: New everything. We got a new stadium, a new coach. Personal life, got a lot of news in my life too, so it is different. And you know, change always, you know, change isn't always the easiest, but sometimes it's for the better. And you know, we just gotta keep moving forward and stop hating on the jerseys, guys. I don't know if you guys are hating. I don't know. I don't see anything, but they're great. I honestly, like, speaking of new, right? It's a new look. It is. I understand that, but we gotta be new. And I think these jerseys kind of are symbolic of that, and I'm excited to wear them. I really, we had a lot of people that put in a lot of hard work for these jerseys, and it symbolizes a lot of newness, and that I am excited about.
18: Josh Allen's excited. Not sure how many other people are, but he is, so I guess that's all that counts. Bills reaching the divisional round at the playoffs again last year. Chargers fell short after an ugly wild card round loss in New England. Much healthier heading in to 2026, getting tackles Joe Alt and Rashawn Slater back. Another year for Jim Harbaugh and Justin Herbert to work together. And you know there is no one more excited about the start of training camp than Jim Harbaugh.
19: We all feel the same way. You know, you're seeing guys, you know, I know I've used the analogy before. I mean, it's like family reunion. It's like, you know, the first day of school, the, you know, like Christmas morning. You know, that's the feeling that everybody has. And we're where we're supposed to be. We're on time. You know, we're ready to roll. And yeah, let's just go attack it.
18: Yeah, no one quite like Jim Harbaugh. The Chargers looking to take another step in 2026. Can they become a true AFC contender? Harbaugh on the excitement heading in to this season.
19: Drove in today, and so many waiting to, you know, camping out to come to our first practice. I mean, that's just so awesome and so cool. And, you know, thinking back to, you know, some of our games at SoFi last year in the, you know, in December, you know, just how our fan base and what I've heard from just running to people on the street, you know, Bulldog coach, yeah, that's Bull the heck up, let's go. You know, it's you know, all those things, all those emotions going into today. And you ever come down on Christmas morning and get the glove that you were hoping for that would be there, or the bat, or the, you know, it's that kind of feeling. So arrived, and here we go. You know, I got a team that's really talented and hungry, and has made a lot of investment, and you know, ready to roll.
18: Christmas morning. Nobody does it like Coach Harbaugh. That is outstanding. Justin Herbert having a big week, announcing his engagement to singer Madison Beer. Did miss an OTA practice in the spring to visit her in Europe. Harbaugh said that his first thought was whether Justin would need a ride to the airport. Herbert also learning a new offense this year. Former Dolphins head coach Mike McDaniel, his new offensive coordinator. Could two coaches be any more different? In the NFC, the Packers looking for a return to the playoffs in 2026. Things looked good in the first half against the Bears in the divisional round until they didn't. Put head coach Matt LaFleur on the hot seat. He says that he's just focused on being himself.
20: Yeah, 100%. I think that you are who you are. And certainly I do take great pride in how we go about our business. And it's not just me, it's everybody. It's how we communicate to the players, and then, you know, just be direct in terms of here's how we see it. And now it's on you to go. If you don't like that narrative that's been painted, it's on you to go change that.
18: LaFleur saying that he's really excited about the team that they've put together. This is a defense with a ton of talent, but it'll be minus Micah Parsons for the start of the year. ESPN's Lewis Riddick on how Green Bay will deal without their star edge rusher.
1: Look, they just don't have the kind of profile to replace him with that he kind of brings to the table. And quite honestly, when you make a move like this for a guy like this, you're banking on him being available because you just don't have another guy sitting on the shelf that has this kind of physical ability. So what's going to happen is, look, when we talk about complementary football, we talk about it being a three-phase game, the other two phases are going to really have to step up.
18: Now, Packers bowing out of the playoffs in Chicago against the Bears. Caleb Williams on the other end of that victory. Really exciting first season for Caleb with head coach Ben Johnson. Caleb talking about building on the success that they had a season ago.
21: The success part doesn't mean anything towards this year in the sense of we can go out there and we can lose every game. We can go out there and win every game. And that's up to us as a team. So the success part doesn't affect us this year. So it's being able to find ways to get better than last year, find ways to communicate better, run routes better, defensively, special teams, pin guys if we punt, all these small things that come together to be able to win games, even off-the-field things like us being connected better, hanging out more, being able to build that relationship, that trust, to be able to win games. Because those situational moments that we had last year, we may not have as many or we may have more. And so it's being able to fight through those and be better than we were last year. And so I think it all starts back over. And so that's what we're focused on. We're focused on being better than we were. We have guys in the building. So being better, from last year. So being better than we were last year.
18: Bears on that short list of NFC contenders. Are the Cowboys on that list? ESPN's Lewis Riddick sure thinks so.
1: This team will be able to score points. They will be able to stop the run. We'll see if they can rush the passer on the edges well enough to be able to really contend with the most explosive teams in the NFC, which really may fall upon a rookie. Look, Malachi Lawrence, who's their first-round pick, has to be big for them. But you know what? Rookies have come up big before. Jayshon Barham, who they drafted out of Michigan, has to be big for them. Can play off ball and can rush the passer, as he showed at Michigan. They have really, really done a nice job. A really nice job. And it's not just pie in the sky. We hope Dallas is relevant this year because they're America's team. They're the most talked about football team, the most talked about professional franchise, in the United States for sure. I don't know how they rank worldwide. But this team legitimately has claims to the discussion of them being a Super Bowl contender. I know that's going to make people uncomfortable and people laugh about it, but it's true.
18: Yeah, a lot of people buying stock in the Cowboys. See if it comes to fruition. SportsCenter All Night here on ESPN Radio, the ESPN app, Sirius XM Channel 80. Nick DeLucchia here with you. Back to baseball. The Mets could be key at the trade deadline, but not because they're buying. They've been about as bad as the Tuesday weather in New York City that forced a Wednesday doubleheader with the Braves. In Game 1, scoreless through 5. In the 7th, one of the few guys not for sale on the Mets roster, buying an RBI.
22: Two outs, two strike pitch. Crack to right field toward the line. Fair ball, base hit for Bench. This will give the Mets the lead. Ewing is in. Lindor stops at third. The throw comes in from right. Bench with a go-ahead RBI double to right. And in the bottom of the 7th, the Mets take a 3-2 lead over Atlanta.
18: Keith Radd on 880 ESPN New York. Benj doubled the difference. Mets take game 1 3-2. Their third straight win. It's like Lou Brown from Major League. It's called a winning streak, longest for the Mets since the end of May. Could they make it 4 in a row in the nightcap? Might help if you score. Zeros on the board through 6. Braves needed a hit, and Matt Olson delivering the only RBI of the game. Single in the 6th. Braves win it 1-0, Mets and Braves splitting their doubleheader. The Mariners coming off their first win over the Dodgers in L.A. since 2009. Different story in Game 2.
23: Infield back, nobody holding, rushing. Gets a head start, the 3-2 pitch. Lined into the left center field gap, and that is going to one-hop off the wall. Rushing waved home. Relay way late. RBI double for Shohei, and the Dodgers up 4-0.
18: Call from AM 570 LA Sports. So Ohtani coming through. Dodgers would wrap up a 4-2 win. Eric Lauer, six shutout innings with four strikeouts. His second outing of six-plus shutout innings this season. The most by a Dodger pitcher this year. The Red Sox and the A's. Boston getting a big swing from Andrew Monasterio. Two-run homer in the top of the 10th inning. Red Sox would go on to win it 4-2 as their role to close out July continues. Took 10 in St. Louis. Ivan Herrera, the hero.
2: Herrera swings, and he drives that one. It goes to the gap in left center field. The ball gets down. It goes to the wall. We're tied. Walker around third. The throw to the plate. It's a Redbird winner! A Redbird winner! Light up the night in downtown St. Louis. The Cardinals came back with three in the 10th inning to beat the Cubs. 3-2.
18: Cardinals Radio Network, all five runs scored in the 10th in the game in a 3-2 final. Second game in the majors this season where five-plus runs were scored, all in extras. Herrera, the walk-off double, second career walk-off hit. Cardinals with their first win in any game when trailing by multiple runs in extra innings since Game 6, the 2011 World Series. That was the David Freese walk-off home run. The D-backs blank the Pirates 3-0, and the Giants rout the Brewers 16-3. Brewers have lost five of their last six on the road. 16 runs for the Giants, the most they have scored at home in 16 years. Up next, volume up for our Wednesday Top Sound and a little WNBA action. 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
0: All set for some Wednesday top sound. Padres second baseman Jake Cronenworth flashing some leather on 97.3 The Fan.
7: 1-1, Carey hits it on a line up the middle. Diving stop by Cronenworth behind second. Off balance throw to first is in time. What a play by Jake Cronenworth. And two down in the top of the first inning. Highway robbery at Petco Park. That is as good of a defensive play up the middle as you will see.
3: Number 4.
0: In the Motor City, what could be his last start in a Tigers uniform, Tarek Skubal reaches 1K with another K on 97.1 The Ticket.
7: 3-2, swing and a miss, got him with a changeup. Speaks to the quality of that pitch, Bobby. That's a guy who does not chase, and he chased.
8: That was a filthy pitch down below the zone, right at the bottom rail.
7: 1,000 strikeouts for Tarek Skubal, sitting on 999 coming in. He didn't waste any time. Crowd on their feet here at Comerica Park. Tarek takes the cap off, acknowledges the crowd. 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
3: Number 3.
0: In Miami, the Marlins going for a sweep. 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
7: 1-0. Conine drives high in the air, straightaway center. Crawford is back onto the track. He's looking up, and it's gone! Come on now, Griff! His heater rolls on, and the no-doubt shot chokes the fish in front. You can't make
0: On the south side of Chicago, the White Sox walk off winners in extras against the Yankees on ESPN 1000.
2: The pitch to Edgar. Swing and a pop fly, shallow center field. It drops down. Here comes Peters. Throw to the plate late. Sox win. Edgar Carroll comes through in the 12th. 6-5 the final.
3: Number 1.
0: And our top sound of the night from St. Louis, Ivan Herrera sending the Cardinals crowd home happy with a two-run double on the Cardinals radio network.
2: Herrera swings, and he drives that one. It goes to the gap in left center field. The ball gets down. It goes to the wall. We're tied. Walker around third. The throw to the plate. It's a Redbird winner! A Redbird winner! Light up the night in downtown St. Louis. The Cardinals came back with three in the 10th inning to beat the Cubs 3-2.
0: Yeah, another great finish. So many on Wednesday across Major League Baseball. Feel like there was a comeback everywhere. Comebacks coming in the WNBA as well. The Dream and the Wings in a tight game late. Alicia Gray coming up clutch.
9: They go to Gray. Gray into the paint, hanging, gets the jumper, and it's a one-point Dream lead. Atlanta is never out of a game.
0: No, they are not. Call from the USA Network. Atlanta erasing a 15-point deficit. Angel Reese had 22. The Mercury and the Valkyries. Alyssa Thomas taking over.
10: Bonner uses the AT screen. Hayes sticking with her. Bonner down low. Thornton defending with five. Fouls. AT over the top of Thornton and let her know about it.
18: That call from the USA Network as well. Thomas finishing with 25 to lead the way. The Mercury rallying from down 13, have won three straight after a five-game losing streak. Up next, big Wednesday in baseball and training camps underway across the NFL. A couple of players in need of new contracts. 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
11: 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Aaron Rodgers says this season is his last. 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

0: the Hoop Collective podcast. We talk about the NBA. Joining us from Los Angeles, California, where he's there doing NBA Today this week and wearing a Canadian tuxedo, is Vince Goodwill.
1: Airplanes are a little cool for me, so I keep warm. What up, though, Wendy? What up, though, McMahon?
0: What up, though, Vince? Hey, I am a big believer in the hoodie all year round on the airplane, and I've got thin hoodies now that I wear all year round. Mm. And that guttural, you know very well, coming from Dallas, is Ben McMahon.
2: Howdy, partners. I actually got a couple new thin hoodies for my daughters for Father's Day. They are definitely the spring and summer airplane wear, no doubt about that. And hopping on an airplane again tomorrow. Looking forward to wearing one of those.
0: All right. We'll take free ones. That's what he's basically saying. Okay. So, been several days to process LeBron James to Philly. And I'm going to tell you, I feel like, there were certain things when I was growing up and my father, or I was reading about things that happened in the sports world, and I just didn't understand them. I'd be like, wait a minute, why did this player do this? Why did this coach do this? And I feel like down the line, people are going to study the career of LeBron James, and they're going to say, why did he go to Philly? And I think we have to acknowledge that this whole thing is a bit outrageous. And, we're in it and we're analyzing it day by day or whatever, and then it happens and you're supposed to react. But you take a step back. This is a pretty outrageous situation. And it's because it's a bit of an outrageous one-off, right? You know, the idea that a player 24 years into his career would have this situation and that he would be willing to play for a low amount of money. We've never seen anything like it. So everything that happens around it is a bit outside the normal way we would look at things. And so I'm just going to embrace that it's outrageous. And I'm going to try to keep that going into the season, Vince, because I know you'll probably be in Philly quite a bit. Like, I don't know if it'll work, because I think everyone's like, they're asking questions about legacy and how will it all work? Like, will Jaylen Brown do this? Will Joel Embiid do this? What about VJ Edgecombe? Like, all those are reasonable, but I think we have to understand that this is kind of ridiculous, and we'll just see how this ridiculous ends up playing out.
1: It's unusual, and as someone who is going to be playing rock, paper, scissors with some of the other ESPN writers in New York City, for the honors of going on the Acela train to get up and down to Philly on particular days, I wouldn't have predicted this outcome. Like, even after watching the 76ers get waxed by the Knicks in the second round, like, think of all the changes that have happened with that franchise alone, like getting off of Paul George and getting Jaylen Brown. In most off seasons, that is the move of the offseason, let alone getting a generational historic player. I think I read something, which, of course, this makes all the sense in the world, where there's never been a team that acquired two finals MVPs in the same offseason. This is all ridiculous, but it is all fascinating. Like, I do want to see this. I think Philly fan has Wendy and McMahon taking a place of Knicks fan as being the object of ire for me right now, because Philly fan thinks that, I know, quite crazy, right? Philly fan went back to First Take when, like, 2 weeks ago, when I said that Philly doesn't seem like a great fit compared to the other options. Oh, you hate Philly. No, I just didn't think it was, it kind of felt ridiculous, all things considered. But now that we're here, I'm as fascinated as anybody to watch how year 24, 25 plays out, the future of Joel Embiid, how Jaylen Brown functions, all this stuff, the Nick Nurse of it all. Like, this is one of the more fascinating stories we've come across in some time. And even if I didn't think LeBron was necessarily a great fit there, doesn't mean I'm not anxious to see how it all plays out.
2: Yeah, and listen, I've said multiple times, and maybe I'm getting hammered online and I'm just oblivious to it, which is fine by me, but I said multiple times I didn't think Philly was a great fit for LeBron, not the other way around. Because look, LeBron, if LeBron wants, LeBron can definitely shift into a facilitator, distributor, initiator, table setter type of guy. But look, LeBron was not thrilled with being the third option in LA. I mean, he said it himself at the end of the season, he wanted to retire. kind of took some time to get past
1: that. Do we believe that, though?
2: Well, I'll take the risk of taking him at his word there, but I do believe he was not thrilled being the third option. And I don't know that he's not the third or fourth option in Philly. So, again, very curious to see how they figure that fit out. And it's going to be a season-long process to figure that out. I'm very curious to see how Jaylen Brown figures it out. Because
0: In my view, this is way more of a Jaylen Brown story than a LeBron story. I mean, LeBron's had like 200-something teammates in his career. He has he's been on how many teams where they've totally redone the roster? Has that happened 4 or 5 times in his career?
2: Sure. Mm-hmm. Like every time he's changed teams, for one.
0: Sometimes, like, remember in LA, like they did that roster the first year. They were like, nope, threw it all out the window and yeah. redid it. Like, he can handle that. Like, you know, obviously his skill level is a little bit diminished because of his age, but I'm not worried about LeBron fitting in, and people are like, oh, what about LeBron as the third option for? How do we know he's going to be the third or fourth option? I haven't seen him play yet. What if he's the first option?
2: Then I would say, what's Tyrese Maxey doing?
0: Well, fine.
2: How's Jaylen Brown feel about that? What's Joel Embiid doing?
0: Well, I know how Tyrese Maxey is going to play because he's only one way he can play. I know how Joel Embiid is going to play because generally Joel Embiid is going to play how he can play. There's a whole range of ways that LeBron can play, and there's a lot of different ways he can be fine with. There's also a whole range of ways that Jaylen Brown can play. Not sure how. Oh, of course there is. He plays multiple positions. He plays off the ball. He plays on the ball. You know, absolutely. Like, the way he played this last season was completely different than the way he played the year before. So my thing is, where is he at? He didn't choose this. LeBron mm-hmm. chose this. Mm-hmm. Tyrese Maxey and Embiid were talking to LeBron on the phone, trying to talk him into it. Jaylen Brown didn't choose this. This was put onto Jaylen Brown. And so, to me, this season, especially the early going, is very much something I'm going to be watching how Jaylen handles. I'm going to be paying attention to his interviews, even if that's not going to be what the overall consensus is going to be.
1: That's an interesting point, Wendy, because when I look at Philly, the person who I'm watching more than Jaylen Brown, for whatever reason, I understand your answer, more than even LeBron James, I'm going to be watching Joel Embiid. Because he's the guy who has a regular season MVP to his record, but doesn't have a conference finals to his record. He's the guy that's played, a grand total of 58 games in the last 2 years. Like, he's the guy that has been there through all these different iterations of a Philadelphia 76er roster built around him. James Harden, Ben Simmons, Jimmy Butler. Like, all those players have been built to augment him. Where does this fit now? Like, how much pressure is on him to stay on the floor, to stay in shape, to be defensively? I think he can be defensively. I don't know if he can be that anymore. I don't know if he can be that vortex, because his movement, if you saw that second round series against the Knicks, they ran everything at him and exploited him. How does that work now? And if things go wrong, you think LeBron's going to care about getting blamed by Philly fans that he has no sweat equity in? Jaylen Brown, like you said, didn't choose this situation. He's got a championship. It's going to fall at the feet of Joel Embiid. That's the player I'm watching to see how he handles all this.
2: I'm fascinated to see how he handles it, but Philadelphia basically has to come up with a way to play that doesn't include Joel Embiid, because you cannot count on him being on the floor. You know, we talked about the other day, you've got 4 guys who excel at playing high-tempo basketball. You've got 4 of the top 14 fast break scorers in the NBA, including 1 and 2 in the starting lineup. And then you have Joel Embiid, who is the epitome of kind of at this point in his career, a plodding, you know, slow down. I really think there's going to be a lot of possessions where Embiid doesn't cross half court.
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2: To me, the thing that there's all the egos are going to be very interesting because, again, you've already dealt with the Embiid Maxi thing where they get along well, but it's Embiid's franchise. It's become Maxi's team. Now you've got Jaylen Brown. He made it clear he loves being 1A, and he comes in with a boulder on his shoulder because of the way that, quite frankly, he just got dumped in his mind, and I don't blame him, disrespected by the Celtics on the way out the door, 2 years removed from winning a finals MVP and a championship there. You know, but if he comes in with the priority of like this revenge tour, how does that work with all these other, and we haven't even mentioned DJ Edgecombe, by the way.
0: I don't even know if I care about what Embiid does the first 5 months of the season. I mean, I obviously know that you have to get some reps with them, but I honestly, I don't care what Embiid looks like in November, December, January, February. Like, he's out, they need him for really important games in the playoffs. Like, we'll see it in the spring. Like, seriously, like, I obviously that's not the way it's going to go. Embiid will be excited to play. I mean, as far as I know, he's healthy. You know, they'll want to, you know, just manage all of that and try to get some sort of rhythm. But that's the thing. I don't care how LeBron plays. I don't care how Embiid plays till we get to April.
2: That's very Daryl Morey of you, just thinking that you can kind of manage your way through the regular season and microwave chemistry when the playoffs roll around. That worked out great for him a couple of years ago.
0: Well, that's what I'm saying. I think this whole situation is outrageous. It's outrageous.
2: It's unprecedented, but so is LeBron.
0: Would you consider Tyrese Maxey an alpha?
2: Yes, he's the best player on their their team, probably.
0: Is Edgecombe an alpha? I mean, at heart, not the way he plays.
2: An emerging one, yeah.
0: Okay. Embiid sure as hell is. Jaylen Brown sure as hell is. LeBron is one of the supreme alphas. The idea of having five alphas is preposterous. And then you think about the idea.
1: That's why Nick Nurse.
0: Then you think about the idea of having four guys who thrive playing in transition. Like, I think Jaylen, Edgecombe, LeBron, and Maxey all ranked the top 15 in transition scoring last year.
2: I wonder where Embiid ranked on that.
0: Playing with the most plotting. One of the most plotting centers. It's outrageous. You know, I was looking at Dean Oliver, our colleague at ESPN. He tweeted out the usage rates of those five guys last season.
2: They don't add up to 100.
0: I know that I'm aware that they all were not together, and you know, but their combined usage rates last year were 142 out of 100.
2: And one of the things that the Celtics felt about Jaylen Brown was his style of play was way too much my turn, his turn.
0: So I'm saying this whole thing is outrageous. I mean, like, I'm not saying this in like a critical way. I'm saying this in a fascinated way.
2: You can't have my turn, his turn. Well, now it's his turn. Then his turn. Like, there's gotta, and again, that's a challenge for Nick Nurse. There's gotta be chemistry developed. There's gotta be a cohesive, system style put in place. And again, I do think a lot of it is on Jaylen Brown not to have the mentality that I have to be 1A. A lot of it's on Embiid to understand that the style is not going to be built around him because he's the exception.
0: I mean, he understands that. He's a smart player.
2: Okay, to embrace then. There's a difference between understanding and embracing. And then a lot of it's on LeBron to shift into first and foremost, the facilitator. And he's one of the best passers, one of the best basketball brains in the history of the league. It's something he's not capable of doing.
0: Well, it took LeBron, Luka, and Austin Reeves all calendar year. Would you say that's fair, McMahon? It took them a calendar year to figure it out.
2: And they had one spectacular month, and that was the month when it became very clear the role definition, where LeBron was a distant third. And he was awesome in that role. Like, the efficiency was off.
0: But at the same time, you can't. It doesn't matter if Embiid's playing great in December.
1: But he's got to play.
0: That's what I'm saying,
1: man. Here's the thing, Wendy. You've got to develop, especially on a team like this. Embiid can't be in and out of the lineup because he is such a big
0: piece. But he's going to be. He's going to be. No, of course he's going to be.
1: I'm with you. I understand that. I'm not disagreeing with you. But when LeBron says, I want to bring a championship to Philadelphia, okay, fine, the expectations are there. So you're saying against everything that we know about the recent NBA history is that you got to have some continuity. You can't have players be in and out of the lineup and then expect to turn it on magically for April, May, and June. It's not just outrageous. They're bucking history with the audacity of the attempt here. Like, that's what is exciting to me about this is just the sheer audacity of Joel Embiid is an availability issue. Where's Jaylen Brown fitting in this? Tyrese Maxey is a guy I actually don't worry about because I think he can play off the ball. He's one of the best off the ball scorers in the league. I got no problem with that. And we can talk about these guys being scorers in transition. Who's going to get stops? Who's going to sacrifice and say, you know what? I can get out on this break, but I need to get down here and get this rebound because if Joel Embiid is out there, there's no guarantee that he's going to be able to cover all the space. Like, from a basketball standpoint, this is all very fascinating to me. That's why I point at Nick Nurse. How's he going to handle this?
0: You know, I do think of all the teams can compare it to, it's most comparable to the 2003-04 Lakers,
2: yep,
0: where Kobe and Shaq were there, Devin George, Rick Fox, Derek Fisher, that group, and they brought in Gary Payton, Karl Malone. By the way, do you know, I went back and looked, you could have taken enormous sums of money off of me. Do you know that Horace Grant was on that team?
2: Wow.
1: Horace Grant, A.C. Green, they were...
0: Did you know Byron Russell was on that team? I mean, you want to talk about, because, you know, because now they're bringing in Kentavious Caldwell Pope and who knows what else. And so I went and looked. So Shaq had like a calf injury that year or something. And I think Kobe had like ankle issues, but Kobe played 65 games. Shaq played 67. Peyton played all 82.
2: Wow.
0: You know, at age 35. Karl Malone played 42 at age 40. That he had a knee. His knee was really bothering.
1: They were 18-1 before he hurt his knee. Like that thing, that's what people forget. That train was actually rolling, and then Karl hurt his knee. Like, you will never hear me vouch for Karl Malone in any way, shape, or form for a bunch of reasons. But that team was rolling until he got hurt. And then when he got hurt, that's when everything started to pile up. You know, Kobe's court dates. I think Kobe was coming off of knee surgery that offseason, which kind of started all of this other stuff. You know what I mean? So that's, you know, just to kind of close the loop. But yeah, a lot of injuries. And what happened? They managed to get to the finals, and then they...
2: I was going to say, they still went, to the finals. Yeah. They didn't have a good showing when they got there, but they got to the finals.
0: Did you remember that Byron Russell played... I said Byron, it's Brian Russell, right? I always get that wrong. Yeah. Would you believe me if I told you he played 72 games for that team?
2: I'm looking at it now, so I believe you, but I did not remember.
0: Would you believe it if I said Stanislav Medvedenko started 38 games for that team?
1: I do remember that part.
0: By the way, do you want to hear the story about how Derek Fisher almost sent me to the hospital?
2: Yes.
0: The Cavs, that was LeBron's rookie season, my first year on the beat. The Cavs played the Lakers twice in the preseason. Once

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1: Knocks my chair over and I go down. I don't remember if I hit my head on the floor, but I was literally woozy like for 10 minutes. Like I probably needed medical attention. I got knocked on the floor. Mike Bresnahan, who's now on Spectrum Sports, he was there covering for the LA Times. He helped me up, dusted me off, you know, and I was like woozy. Like I like the lights were going. I had no idea what was happening. I just remember that that was the night. It was like the second to last preseason game. And that was the night where Paul Silas said, screw it. We don't have any point guard. LeBron's going to play point guard. So it's kind of like a minor significant story that they just decided LeBron was going to be point guard. And I just remember sitting there, like the room was literally spinning. I was just dizzy from getting walloped in the head by Derek Fisher. And like you're in Bakersfield, California, Shaq is there. Karl Malone is there. Gary Payton, Kobe. I don't think Kobe played in that game because I think he turned his ankle against the Cavs a couple days prior. But, you know, all these, you know, apparently Horace Grant was probably there. I have no recollection of it. Maybe that's what happened. Maybe I forgot Horace was there because I was knocked out.
2: That's what it was, Wendy.
1: I got as they used to say in the old days, Vince, I got my bell rung.
2: You know, when you first said,
3: did any players laugh?
1: No, I don't remember. I was hanging on for dear life. I had no idea what's going on.
3: Who got smacked in the face with a ball?
1: The late, great Robert Trejo.
3: That's what I thought.
1: Yeah.
3: You had some tough times in those baseline seats.
1: On the West Coast, like, you know, I shed blood in those old barns in Seattle and Bakersfield. No, I didn't actually
2: shed
1: blood.
2: Wendy, when you said I got walloped by Derek Fisher, I'm glad the story ended up here rather than where my mind took me to initially.
1: Yes.
2: You don't strike me as a dirty man. That's all I'm going to say. You don't strike me as one of those types.
1: All right. So our colleague, Marcus Thompson II from The Athletic, did something very enterprising over the weekend. He went all the way out from his home in Oakland to North Little Rock, Arkansas, where Moses Moody was having a youth camp and Steph Curry was a part of it. Which, by the way, how cool is that Steph Curry went out to Arkansas? I don't know, maybe he does it every year. I just don't remember. But I think it's pretty cool that Steph Curry would take some time out and go all the way to Arkansas to go to his teammates' youth camp. And how cool is it that if you're a kid in Little Rock, you could go to a camp and have Steph Curry be there?
2: That's pretty cool.
1: He got an interview with Steph about LeBron's choice. Obviously, the Warriors were one of the possible places. And I want to commend Steph Curry. I think Steph Curry is a quintessential superstar in every way. And I think his interview that he gave to Marcus Thompson was a really excellent, grounded, level-headed viewpoint of the situation. And here's some of the quotes that he said. In regards to possibly LeBron coming to the Warriors, he said, "That's why you don't envision anything until it happens. There's lots of moving parts," which of course was true. And in talking about how this leaves the Warriors have not made many changes to their roster. Probably the biggest thing is they drafted Yaxel Lendenborg, who was awesome in summer league, was named the MVP of summer league. So like that's something to get excited about. But you know, it's certainly not getting people who want the Warriors to like get back to the finals that much. And he just said that you know, keeping this thing together, as in this Warriors team, and you know that Jimmy Butler got hurt and Moses Moody got hurt, and the whole calculus of everything changes.
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12: When he's talking about his hopes for the season, he said, you hope that both players, Butler and Moody, come back healthy and that we can play at a level that keeps us relevant and competitive. This is where the Warriors are, which Steph's saying. They're in a fight to stay relevant. Forget about championship. Like, by the way, this is, he's being real here. I'm applauding this. And then the one thing that he didn't say that I want to point out, you know, Marcus literally wrote the book on Steph Curry. I want to quote Marcus here, not Steph. I want to be very clear here. Marcus is not, he is not without knowledge of the situation, okay? He's one of the best NBA writers we got going. He wants to win. He wants the best team the Warriors can assemble around him. He wants a chance, a real chance for a deep playoff run. The longer it takes for him to sign a contract extension, the more you can bet Curry's using potential free agency as a tool to keep the Warriors pushing towards that end. Now, that is interesting, McMahon, because Steph expressed at the end of the season that he was ready to sit. He was not ready to call it in. Now, he can't sign a contract extension until the end of August. It's not like this is something that, it, you know, that he's like delaying it today. And maybe he'll sign the contract extension on August 29th. But for Marcus to bring this up, I think it's something that we should pay attention to.

0: Steph can be a free agent after this upcoming season if he wants. He's 38 years old, but I just want to point that out.
1: Yeah, and listen, do $62.6 million this year, that makes him one of the highest paid players in the league. You know, is an extension at or more than that number? If it is, it's a lifetime achievement award, because the Warriors aren't going to be winning with Steph Curry making $60+ million a year. That's, you know, he's still playing at an awfully high level, but there's, you know, there's not going to be. And quite frankly, the idea that the Warriors are going, or even a move, even a big move away from being a contender, it's not an idea that's based in reality. The reality is they won a 9-10 play-in game last year and celebrated like it was a monumental accomplishment. And that was a recognition by Steve Kerr, who strongly considered retiring before coming back, by Steph Curry, by Draymond Green, that they're not going to have more trips to the mountaintop. They've got to savor the accomplishments, you know, the moments that they do have. They celebrated not even clinching a playoff berth, a 9-10 win, earning them the right to play another play-in game in which they got beat and didn't make the playoffs. But they celebrated that win. It was a hell of a comeback. It was great theater. It was as entertaining as a 9-10 play-in game could possibly be. But their celebration there told you everything you need to know about the state of the Warriors with Steph Curry at 38 years old, even though he's still, yeah, we could argue, a top 15 player or so in the NBA.
2: The question becomes, like, Wendy, we've been covering this. We've all been covering this league a long time. Team championship windows in today's NBA don't stay open this long. Like, if you started...
0: That's right.
2: If you even started at 2013, when they lost in the second round to San Antonio, and you could see that they were coming, right? Like, and you saw Draymond Green, you could see that Steph and Klay Thompson, they were coming. Mark Jackson was still coaching the team. If you start there, and you ended in 2023, when they lose in the second round to LeBron and Anthony Davis and those Lakers in that championship reign, that's a 10-year window. I need people to understand that never happens in today's NBA. Like, LeBron leaves after 4 years at a place. Like, the Kobe Bryant back end of the Lakers went to the finals in 08, and by 2011, they were getting swept in the second round. Like, these things don't happen often. So the question I have for you guys is, Joe Lacob is going to be an easy target for this because he says dumb right? But how much of this does the franchise owe Stephen Curry at this stage, because he's playing at a top 10, top 15 level, and he's making this amount of money? How much do they owe him to continue to try to put out something? Or is he at the Dirk and Kobe stage where, hey, man, you're just going to sell the arena out and you're just going to have to ride with it? Like, are there conversations that need to be had?
1: But again, owe him what? To find a magic wand? Because I just don't think there's a realistic path for the Warriors to put together a team around him that's going to have a chance to contend for championship.
0: Well, we didn't think that there was a realistic path for Philly either. I mean, you know, they have some assets, and they're, you know, look, they tried for Giannis, couldn't get him. They tried for Jaylen Brown, couldn't get him. Tried for Anthony Davis, couldn't get him. Tried for LeBron, couldn't get him.
1: Did they try for Anthony Davis?
0: I think they would have. I mean, I think they had interest. The Warriors, the Wizards shut it down.
1: All right. Well, Anthony Davis ain't making them a contender. LeBron James wasn't going to make them a contender.
0: No, I'm just saying, though, I don't think that they're not going to keep trying, you know? I mean, that's the implication here. If they don't keep trying, that Steph may just hold back on it. But
1: And where's Steph going to go? And listen, if Steph wants to, for example...
0: Well, I mean, where was LeBron going to go? That's what we were saying a year ago.
1: I know, but like, if Steph wants to go... Like, Charlotte is obviously his hometown, his dad's.
0: I don't want to entertain this, this topic. Because this will get aggregated. I'm not looking for that.
1: It's a hypothetical. But, like, if he wants to do something like that, fine. I think there is great honor. And number one, like, Steph's legacy is secure. I don't care if he never wins another game in his life.
0: Right. Same with LeBron.
1: I do think there is great honor in a legend of Steph's caliber going from the starting blocks to the finish line with one franchise.
0: Yeah, does anybody, I mean, I know some people do, but does anybody like criticize Kobe's last 4 years and the Lakers having no chance to win anything?
2: No, people... No. People try to criticize that two-year, $50 million contract, which now looks like, you know what I mean? Like, ridiculous what we were saying back then. But I'm with you on this one, Timmy. There is great honor in that. But the problem is Joe Lacob knows that, too. Like, this whole two-timeline garbage that they were trying to pull off, like, that's where all of this sort of stems from, is we're trying to plan ahead of Stephen Curry as opposed to, hey, man, let's see if we can maximize and make the best of this. Steph is never really threatened to go anywhere, and the Warriors know that, and that's why they've been able to do the things that they've been doing. If Steph kicked it a completely different way, then we will be having different conversations. I think this is the first salvo of, hey, don't take me for granted here. Like, just because, you know what I mean?
0: I don't know, man. They've always had the gas down. They, you know, they had a championship team. They went and got Durant. They go get Jimmy Butler. Like, you know, they tried to get LeBron 3 years ago. Like, you know.
2: Kuminga, Moody, Wiseman.
1: Yeah, right. That's the problem with the two timeline, is the guys that they drafted specifically, Wiseman at 2, and then Kuminga at 7, which, whatever you want to say about Kuminga, this might get Wendy's hands dancing, but Steve Kerr sure as hell didn't think that he was a star caliber player. So to have those, you know, to have a high lottery pick and a mid lottery pick and end up with two guys who didn't make it to their, I guess Kuminga technically may do a second contract, but you know what I'm saying? Two guys who didn't live up to their draft status. That was the problem. That and the labeling of the two timelines were the issues, not necessarily the plan.
0: Let me ask you this. So Draymond, as we know, is a free agent. He opted out of the contract. Because this is going to be a brand new contract, Draymond can get a no trade clause. Okay. If, you know, in last year, like, there was a moment where Draymond thought that there was... chance he could get traded. Do you remember that press conference right before the deadline where he like had like a quasi goodbye?
1: He was checking out real estate in Milwaukee.
0: Well, listen, if the Warriors are not serious about, you know, improving the team and just want to like ride out to the end of the thing, they'll give him a no trade clause, right? Just okay, Draymond, we're not going to trade you. Let's just ride it out, right? Just give it to him. But if there's a chance they're going to trade him, even if it's a 0.1% chance, they ain't giving it to him. And by the way, I don't think they will give it to him, nor should they probably, unless he's willing to take like some sort of pay cut, which why would he?
1: You know, honestly, the Warriors clearly can stomach a divorce with Draymond. They went through a pretty messy divorce with Klay Thompson. Steph is the one. I don't think they can stomach that. And so that's where, you know, even the threat of Steph just sniffing around.
2: They can't stomach it's looking bad. And in the PR battle of Warriors or Steph, Steph is not going to say the wrong thing publicly or intimate the wrong thing publicly. It's all going to be on the franchise to quote unquote do right by him. But what does doing right by Steph Curry mean at this stage? That is the question that we all kind of have at this point. Because like you said, Wendy, this is the last year of his contract. Free agency, as we know it, does not exist in the NBA. Free agency is dead unless you are a mid-level player, a player of Stephen Curry's caliber who can command $60 million or whatever it is not going to hit free agency. So what happens to prevent said player from hitting free agency? It's one of two things. Player resigns or player gets moved.
0: He may sign. I think he has indicated he wants to go for 2 years, play till 40. He can get $136 million. That deal may happen on August 29th. I am not saying that it will not. I am just saying to you what Marcus Thompson put in there.
1: Well, and the other thing is, we just saw a guy who made $53 million last year sign for the minimum because he just wanted to go wherever he wanted to go and didn't want to.
0: Well, that's not 100% accurate. I mean, he didn't...
1: make 53 last year? He didn't sign for the minimum?
0: He probably could have come to some terms of somewhere else, but he was, if he had made a priority to get more money,
1: that's what I'm saying. Yeah. And like LeBron, Steph has made more than $500 million just in NBA salary. And I don't know, who knows how much off the floor, you know, just signed a deal. I forgot which shoe company it was, but just, I'm sure there's a lot of money in that one.
0: Leaning.
1: There you go. Leaning. You know, could Steph reach a point where he decides, you know what? I want to just pick a destination too.
0: I would bet against it, but I'm just reacting to Marcus Thompson, who knows Steph better than anybody in the media.
1: Yeah, Steph's obviously got a lot deeper roots in the Bay than LeBron did in L.A.
0: That's true.
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0: The Nuggets are in a situation with Spencer Jones. Oklahoma City Thunder signed Spencer Jones to an offer sheet, $6 million a year. Spencer Jones is a quality rotation wing. I think what this just highlights, the reason Oklahoma City did this offer sheet was because of how tight of a spot Denver is in. And Denver has gone through this postseason. They didn't re-sign some of their free agents, including Tim Hardaway. But they are really in some tight spot here with their accounting. And it's for a couple of reasons. One, it's because the Aaron Gordon extension that they signed is kicking in. Two, it's that a couple of years ago when Jamal Murray got a contract extension, they gave him the max. And they extended Christian Brown last year at $100 million.
1: And they extended Zeke Nagy. Remember that?

0: a deal.
1: That's true.
0: That
1: I mean,
0: I'm sorry. That deal's a killer. He's not a rotation player.
1: And so they're facing, they have only paid a total of $50 million in tax in the last 23 years. $50 million total.
2: Wow.
1: And right now, they're $21 million over the luxury tax. They are $14 million into the second apron if Peyton Watson picks up his qualifying offer.
0: And they're a repeater luxury tax team. And Bobby, right. Bobby says their current tax penalty is $36.4 million. With Spencer Jones, if that's $6 million salary, it goes to $68.6 million. So basically a $32 million tax hit. You know, their messaging has been, because there was a lot of, I would say the conventional wisdom around the league was, hey, if they're going to keep Peyton Watson, they're going to either dump Christian Brown, which I think that was going to be very difficult to do, or Cam Johnson, which would have been much easier with Cam being in the last year of his contract at a lower number. But then the messaging from the Nuggets is, we don't do that. We're free to spend. Well, how free are you? That's kind of the bluff that Sam Presti pulled.
2: You know, this to me almost feels eerily similar to the Milwaukee Bucks post-championship. Like, you wind up rewarding your guys who were there, and it's not commiserate to the cap. Chris Middleton gets a max. Drew Holiday gets a max. Everybody gets extended off of the championship in trying to keep that team, the bones of that team, together. And you keep putting good money after bad, and now they're in a position where, is this a first-round team in the Western Conference?
0: It was last year.
2: That's what I'm saying. You have the best player in the world, or at least in the conversation of still being the best player in the world, and you are paying luxury tax money, and you don't have any designs on getting to the Oklahoma City, San Antonio echelon of contention in the West. That feels like you're in no man's land.
1: Well, this goes back to what you were talking about before, Vince, the difficulty of managing a era of competition. And it's especially difficult when you manage it with a team that has in the past been adverse to paying the tax. Now, they've been headed, I mean, they're paying the tax this year, and they've been headed towards this number for a while. They've known that this was going to be the year where it really bites. They knew what they were getting into when they signed those contracts, but they didn't necessarily know that they were going to be coming off of a year where they were at a first round exit. And they didn't know that Nikola Jokic was going to head towards unrestricted free agency next year.
0: Well, and why did he say he's waiting to sign his extension?
1: Because he wants more money on the back end. And if you want to believe that, I guess you can.
0: Let's take him at his word. Him wanting more money on the back end, I mean, I don't have the numbers in front of me, but he's going to be making into the 60s, the 70s, well into his 30s, and it's just going to be extremely difficult.
1: Well, you're going to pay him.
0: You're going to pay him.
1: Just like Steph, you're going to pay. If Steph wants, you know, 2 years at $70 million or whatever it's going to be, you're going to give it to him.
0: Right, and just like OKC will pay Shea, as long as Shea's playing at MVP level, they'll pay him without blinking when, you know, just like they did on the last extension, just like they'll do on the next extension. My point is, though, when you have a guy making that kind of money, and especially the OKC is an exception because OKC did it with a stockpile of picks. And part of their stockpile of picks are Denver picks, by the way. Denver's most teams in this situation are on the other side where they're down picks because of what they've tried to do to, you know, cash in on a window of having a player at that level.
1: Vince talked earlier about the window with the Golden State Warriors and how you just can't have the window open forever. I think, like, if you look at the Milwaukee Bucks, if you go back and look in 2018-19, they won 60 games and made it to the conference finals. If you're going to take it through 2024-25, you look at these 60-win season, 56-win season, they're competing every year while they're chewing up their resources, right? And eventually they ran out. Look at how big the Nuggets window has been. You go back and look, 2018-19, that was their first 50-win season under Jokic. Year after year, 46, 47, 48, 53, 57, 50, 54. They're trading their first-round picks and you know, pushing off contracts and robbing Peter to pay Paul. Like, they're in the same zone.
2: We don't know the era is open until it's 2 years after the fact. And you look at the team and you're like, wait, you guys haven't gotten out of the first round in 2 years, but you still look like the team that won a championship. The problem with the salary structure is, and not saying that Jokic or Steph isn't worth what they're going to get paid, but the way that the salary structure works in the NBA is you are underpaid at the absolute peak of your career. And then when you start getting the balloon payments on the back end, you're no longer that supersized version of yourself that can be the best player, obviously, on the championship team or take up that much of the salary cap. So finding the balance, I don't know if there is a balance for franchises because the rules make it so you're going to make the most money in your career as you are starting to wind down, as you are no longer a sure-cut MVP type of guy. I don't know how teams do that anymore.
0: Well, and the other thing is, like, yes, you need one of those guys to have a chance to win a championship. And Joker is still without question one of those guys. Like, if we're talking about the best players in the league, there's no argument to put him any lower than third. And there's still an argument to put him at number one. So, but you also need depth. And it is extremely difficult to do both. Extremely difficult.
1: To be watched. And
2: we love parity, though, Adam Silver. We love parity.
1: It's a lot deeper than Spencer Jones, but he certainly was the tipping point. All right, well, McMahon, the college tour is over. Where are we at?
0: Broke. And haven't even had to start making tuition payments for this one. No, there's the admissions process to play out, but we've got a put it in pencil Final Four. I guess, like, if you're filling your brackets out, we've got that Final Four.
1: Is Duke in there?
0: Duke is not in there.
1: Thank God.
0: Carolina is.
1: I respect it.
0: Yes.
1: When we were at the finals and Shump's up there with his ring and Perk's up there with his ring, and Dan, Vince, did you see the
0: necklace?
1: Mm-hmm.
0: Oh, three of them thing.
1: The tops of the rings. I actually think they were replicas. I don't think they were the actual tops, but he had the replica tops of his three rings. Lakers ring, Raptors ring, Spurs ring. And he had them on a necklace. And it was just beautifully designed. And he was just wearing his three ring, the ring tops on his chest. Mm-hmm.
0: That's a flex.
1: It was sweet. Yeah. So we also, Danny told me that it's expensive as hell. I mean, Danny celebrates his titles. I don't blame him. He bought a replica. If you're a champion, you can buy a replica Larry O'Brien trophy. And I don't mean one that's made out of plastic. I mean the actual thing. And it ain't cheap. And he's got one.
0: Hey.
1: Can you imagine coming over to someone's house? I think he's actually got more than one, but I don't want to, you know, put him on blast. We respect Danny Green. Also won a championship at Carolina.
0: Absolutely. So we got Danny Green's alma mater, Chris Paul's alma mater. I'll say LaMarcus Aldridge's alma mater and Anthony Edwards' alma mater. Not sure Ant got his degree, but that's okay.
1: I heard, Vince, that the McMahon family loved Georgia.
0: I honestly was pleasantly surprised by how cool of a town Athens, Georgia is.
2: I was going to say, did you have low expectations?
0: No, it surprised me just the vibe in the city, especially like the downtown area right there on campus. I thought
2: I heard Athens is a good time, especially, you know, you going to college football Saturday. I've heard some good things about, you know.
1: You doing that Sikkim wolf stuff? he's a Georgia dad already. Look at this.
2: Oh, goodness. Oh, you know what? Go hang out in Chapel Hill with your boy Michael Malone.
0: I didn't hit Michael Malone up. I did it, like I said, the Carolina Basketball Museum, I'm just telling you. If you're in Chapel Hill, it's free and it's awesome. Like, they've got all kinds of, from like the 1920s on, all kinds of unbelievably cool Carolina historical memorabilia in there.
1: Man, this trip, man, this is a Texan talking about the Deep South. I guess North Carolina's not the Deep South.
2: It's the South, but ain't the Deep South. I'll just say this, as long as there's no picture of a timeout in the North Carolina Basketball Museum, we'll do just fine there.
1: All right. Shout out to C Webb. All right. Thank you very much for putting this together. All of our producers and Jackson leading the way. Thank you to Vince. Thank you to McMahon. Thank you for listening and watching the Hoop Collective. We'll talk to you later this week.
0: Adios, amigos.
3: 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I see the trailer on it. See, so you got up in the suspended up in the. Oops.
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18: 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Nick DeLuca here with you. End of July. So much to get to. Training camps underway in the NFL. College football coming up. WNBA and a really important stretch in Major League Baseball. The trade deadline a few days away. Teams trying to position themselves to make moves. Potential for some big names to get moved doesn't get much bigger than Tarek Skubal. Back-to-back Cy Young winner in the AL, having another great season. But the Tigers are in trouble. Detroit trying to make a last push to potentially hang on to their ace, but had dropped 3 of 4 entering Wednesday. Skubal on the mound in Detroit for what could be the final time against the Orioles. Top of the first, settling in and reaching 1K in K's.
19: 3-2, swing and a miss. Got him with a changeup. And that speaks to the quality of that pitch, Bobby. That's a guy who does not chase, and he chased.
20: That was a filthy pitch down below the zone, right at the bottom rail.
19: 1,000 strikeouts for Tarek Skubal, sitting on 999 coming in. He didn't waste any time. Crowd on their feet here at Comerica Park. Tarek takes the cap off, acknowledges the crowd. 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
18: Yeah, Skubal needed just 153 games to reach 1,000 strikeouts, second fewest all-time by a lefty, trailing only Randy Johnson. Got plenty of run support. Tigers jumping out to a 7-0 lead after 7. Javi Baez driving in a couple. Skubal working into the 7th and getting a special send-off.
19: The 2-0. Swing line drive. Base hit into center field. Fielded by Baez, who get the ball in quickly to McGonigal, and that will be the end of the day for Tarek Skubal. Line drive single. Henderson scores, and you are going to hear a huge ovation, 34,000 plus on their feet here at Comerica Park. Skubal leaves him out. Listen to this crowd.
18: 97-1, the ticket on the call. Skubal going 6 1/3, 3 earned 6 Ks in his potential farewell start. Left with the big lead, but if you're familiar with anything about the 2026 Tigers, it would be that they have trouble holding leads. Orioles would score 5 in the 7th, more in the 8th to tie it up. And off to extras, scoreless in the 10th to a piece in the 11th, in the 12th. Colton Cowser delivered the dagger in Detroit.
20: Cowser brandishing the bat, waggles it a bit. The pitch, loop past the mound. It's going to dribble in a center, a base hit. His first RBI in 24 games. It's 10-9. A two-strike hit off a lefty. How about that?
18: WBAL Cowser base hit, the game winner. Orioles rally from down 7-0 to win 10-9. Baltimore picks up their first win after trailing by 7-plus in a game since June 30th of 2009. They had lost 310 consecutive games when losing by 7-plus. And how about this for the Tigers? Their first loss when leading by 7-plus in the 7th inning or later since 1923. They had won 717 consecutive games in that scenario. It's their 18th loss of the season when leading in the 7th inning or later. They fall to 51-58. Devastating loss for Detroit. Now the focus shifting to Skubal's future. First, what could have been his last Tiger outing? Tigers manager A.J. Hinch says, well, he pitched like an ace.
21: So I thought Tarek had, you know, he had to pitch with a lot on his plate. That's very obvious. And I thought he was okay. You know, I thought, you know, I've seen him grind through a few, you know, delivery things and trying to execute. They put some good swings on the ball. But he, I mean, he was sensational with the results. I mean, you get into the 7th inning. You know, I went out there to let him know it was his last hitter. We wanted Tavares right-handed. He had just given up, you know, the base runner, and you know, I just wanted him to know that this was it. You know, he didn't have to manage the inning trying to, you know, dance around anything, and he fell behind, and the 2-0 fastball gives up the hit, and then he was done.
18: Yeah, story of the season for the Tigers. Good start, but could not close it out. Skubal on a potential final time on the mound in the Motor City.
14: You know, in the moment, I want to live in the moment. You know, there's a lot of stuff going on around me that I have no control in. So, you know, I try to be pretty present all the time, you know, and when the fans get on their feet like that and give you a pretty good ovation, it's special. It'll never not be special, and it's something I've always appreciated. And hopefully they feel the same way. You know, I've given. You know, hopefully they feel like I've given everything to the team, to the city, and because I truly have. So, yeah, those are always special, and I'll never forget those for sure.
1: As for what the industry is saying, ESPN's Buster Olney, will the Tigers actually trade Skubal?
2: Man, does he look ridiculous today. As good as he looks, as he's come back from that elbow surgery, no walks, 5 strikeouts. And I got a text as he walked back to pitch the first inning from an executive involved in conversations about him. And what he said was the Tigers are prepared to trade him if they decide to pivot to be sellers. And you know this. All the other teams who are looking for starting pitchers are waiting for this to be decided. Cubs, Phillies, Braves, Brewers, Rays, and yes, maybe the Dodgers, who, of course, you know, they are hell-bent on going back to back to back to back. Tarek Skubal is the guy who's holding up the trade market right now. At some point, you would assume in the next 24 hours, the Tigers will start diving into conversations with other clubs if they decide to trade him. They started the day 6 games under 500.
1: And Buster on SportsCenter, how about Skubal in the Dodgers rotation? That would be pretty ridiculous. Yankees and White Sox both expected to be buyers. Yankees hoping to add to the bullpen, maybe a bat. More than anything else, trying to get healthy, still without Aaron Judge, Giancarlo Stanton, Cody Bellinger. They do have a couple top prospects that could be trade pieces. One of them in the big leagues right now, Spencer Jones getting his chance and making the most of it.
22: High fly ball, deep left, Antonacci back, track, wall. Jones against Morton. A 3-run shot the other way, and the Yankees lead 4-0.
1: Call from Prime Video, 4-spot for the Yankees in the first. White Sox would rally. Munetaka Murakami leaving the yard again to tie it in the 8th inning. Off to extras in the 12th. Edgar Carroll figured the night was long enough.
23: The pitch to Edgar. Swing and a pop fly. Shallow center field. It drops down. Here comes Peters.
1: ESPN 1000 on the call. White Sox with their 8th walk-off win this season. That is the second most in the majors. Two more teams that could add at the deadline, the Marlins and the Phillies. Phillies fought their way back into the NL playoff race after that brutal start. Marlins looked like they were in position to push for the playoffs, then lost a franchise record 12 in a row. Had a chance to go for the sweep on Wednesday afternoon. Fell into a 6-0 hole, but chipped away. 3 in the 5th, 3 more in the 7th to tie it up. Then in the 8th, Griffin Conine off the bench and out of the ballpark.
24: 1-0. Conine drives high in the air, straight away center. Crawford is back onto the track. He's looking up and it's gone. Come on now, Griff. His heater rolls on and the no doubt shot jolts the fish in front. You can't make this stuff.
1: 104.3 WQAM, Conine's first career go-ahead homer in the 8th inning or later. That was the difference. Marlins complete the comeback and the sweep, 8-6. The final, Phillies lose their 4th straight series, second longest active streak in the majors. Star first baseman Bryce Harper is saying after Tuesday's loss, he thinks they might need some help at the deadline. Manager Don Mattingly weighing in.
25: I sense Bryce thinking about it. I don't really sense anybody else thinking about it, honestly. And you've been through this. Guys want to be GMs, what you need, without a real understanding of where the organization is, exactly what worst thing goes, not only this year, but moving forward. So, again, players like being GMs and making calls and spending other people's money. So, I just let it go at that. I mean, Dave's been doing this a while. He's never really backed away from trying to get guys. We're trying to get better. You know, we're going to try to get better at So leave it at that.
1: Yeah, it doesn't sound like those comments went over particularly well. Dave Dombrowski, no stranger to thinking big. Does Harper get his wish? Time will tell.
0: Baker Mayfield reported to Bucs camp. Doesn't have the new deal he wants.
3: Baker's not happy, like Vita Vea, but Baker right now is going to bet on himself.
5: These are two big names to pay attention to just because I think that they're a contender in the NFC if they stay healthy.
1: SportsCenter All Night here on ESPN Radio. Nick DeLucchi here with you. Training camps underway in the NFL. Brings all the excitement of a new season and plenty of drama along with it. Couple quarterbacks looking for contracts heading into 2026. Some top running backs in that group as well. The Buccaneers answering contract questions on both sides of the ball. Had their streak of four straight division titles snapped last season after going 2-7 down the stretch. Now trying to figure out futures for Vita Vea after a trade request and Baker Mayfield entering the final year of his contract. Mayfield reporting to camp despite not having a new deal in place, said he would negotiate once camp started. Bucs head coach Todd Bowles leaving all of that stuff to agents and the front office.
6: That is a Jason question right now. You just said everything that Baker was going to do. We're not going to make this training camp about Baker from a team standpoint. If something happens, great, but we're getting ready for the season and play it out. He's expecting to have a great season from himself. He loved the guys that he's around and building it from that, and that's all we're going to go with right now.
1: Bucs plus 164 to win the division. Best odds in the NFC South on DraftKings, but dealing with lots of noise right now. Bowles on the team keeping their focus where it needs to be.
6: Well, there's players every year, you're going to have them. These happen to be two of our biggest players. You know, we haven't had two of our biggest in a while, but we've had players every year. It just hasn't been of that magnitude, but it's always about football. There's always going to be distractions, just like there are in game day. There are going to be sudden changes. There are going to be sudden changes on the field, but we have a very professional and mature group with a lot of leadership there, starting with Baker. So he makes sure that's separate, and he makes sure the teams know that's separate. And like I said, we're not going to make this training camp about what he signed or what he didn't sign or being his contract year. We're just going to play ball.
1: Bucs not the only ones dealing with contract questions. The Texans coming off another divisional round exit, trying to figure out C.J. Stroud's future. Fantastic rookie season. Hasn't really been the same since, but the team committed to him moving forward. General manager Nick Caserio with the latest on Stroud's contract negotiations.
7: Yeah, he's had a really good offseason. It's probably the best offseason he's had since he's been here. He's had a good attitude. He's been consistent. He's got the right mindset. I'd say we've definitely had productive conversations over the course of the spring. So, I mean, there's a possibility that something could come to fruition. So we'll work through it and, you know, see what happens.
1: That's the team side. How about the player, Stroud, just focusing on football?
8: I've learned you got to keep the main thing, and, you know, just focus on one day at a time, one play, and the football is what's got me to even having the conversation to be able to get a second contract. So I got to focus on football.
1: If you're starting up a fantasy football draft anytime soon, might want to listen up. Would think that Bijan Robinson and Jahmyr Gibbs are pretty high on everyone's boards heading into the season. Just have to get them on the field. ESPN's Adam Schefter on the latest with contract negotiations for Gibbs with the Lions and Bijan with the Falcons.
26: It should surprise nobody. Both running backs have so much at stake, and both are poised to reset the market and become the highest paid running backs in NFL history. It doesn't make sense for them from a financial standpoint to step onto a field to risk injury while their contracts still are not done. Now, both running backs, Gibbs and Robinson, have had conversations at various points during the offseason. And I think the feeling around the league continues to be that there will be deals that get done at some point this summer for both backs, Robinson and Gibbs. But as long as those deals are not done, it appears as if the running backs have decided that they cannot afford to be on the practice field risking any sort of injury.
1: Yeah, Bijan finishing last season with 2,298 scrimmage yards, the most in the NFL. Gibbs second in the NFL in touchdowns with 18 last season. Lions looking to get back to the playoffs. Head coach Dan Campbell on the urgency to get a Gibbs deal done.
17: Of course, we, you know, you guys know how we feel about Gibbs and all of our guys, Laporta, Brandt, all, you know, and so we'll take this as it comes. This is, you know, this will kind of continue. It'll come as it comes. I think that's the best way to say it. And so, you know, this is both sides working through something, and we'll take it as it comes. But that's where it is.
1: Yeah, two major storylines to pay attention to. Two of the best backs in the business. Coming up, college football around the corner. Can the Big Ten continue to dominate? And LeBron's a Sixer. Let it sink in. This is SportsCenter All Night here on ESPN Radio.
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1: 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We are around a month away from the kickoff of college football season. No one has been better than the Big Ten over the last few years. The conference taking home a third straight national title last season when Indiana wore the crown. Ohio State winning in 2024. Michigan the champs in 2023. Day two of Media Days in Chicago on Wednesday featuring a couple heavy hitters, including the world famous Buckeyes and the Oregon Ducks, who have been knocking on that championship door over the last few years. You could say the Ducks are in a row for Oregon entering 2026. They are 26-3 over the last two seasons. Dante Moore back as a Heisman favorite. Head coach Dan Lanning on Moore's decision to return.
2: Yeah, I just think it speaks volumes about his maturity level. And you talk about legacy and what you want to create and what's left. And I think, you know, he recognizes the one thing you can't buy back is time. And he has some

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1: This season felt like every first-round pick was from Ohio State back in April. The Buckeyes falling short in last season's CFP day on his takeaways from a season ago.
2: Well, you take a lot of things. Every year you look at the things that have gone well, and then you look at the things that came up short. And I think when you're chasing small margins like we are, you have to identify the things that need to get fixed and fix them. The easy thing to do is do nothing or overreact. Where the real work is really identifying what needs to get fixed and then make that change. And so I won't get into all of those things, but yeah, there's a lot of things that needed to get addressed and will continue to get addressed. And sometimes you don't know if those decisions were right until you get all the way to the end of the season. I think this year, based on the way our schedule looks and the way it's laid out, you know, we're going to get some early feedback in these games, and we're going to have to play well down the stretch.
1: Yeah, they will get early feedback. Ohio State losing lots of defensive experience, but return some offensive firepower. Julian Sayin, a Heisman finalist last year, day on where he's seen Sayin grow in his game.
2: Probably confidence, and just looking at somebody, I would assume, like, you know, when someone goes to war for the first time, when they come back from war, they got a different look in their eye. I think it's the same thing when you're a quarterback. You know, when you've gone through and your first start ever was home against Texas, and you win that game, and then, you know, you go through the regular season, and then you play your first snow game ever as a Cali kid, and snowing sideways, and you win the rivalry game. You know, you have those successes, but then you also lose two games at the end of the season. You know, there's scars there, there's successes there, there's experiences there, and then you kind of have the offseason to process it all. I think he's changed his body. I think he's got a good look in his eye. I think he's really confident right now.
1: Yeah, Sayin was dialed in as a deep ball thrower a season ago at Ohio State. Doesn't hurt having the best receiver in the country at your disposal as well. That's what Jeremiah Smith brings on the outside.
3: LeBron James is signing with the Philadelphia 76ers.
4: Whoa!
3: On a two-year deal.
4: I think this right here puts the Philadelphia 76ers right there with the New York Knicks as the favorites in the Eastern Conference.
1: Yeah, speaking of Ohio dust settling after LeBron James made his decision, LeBron going to Philly, choosing the Sixers over Miami, Cleveland, and the Warriors. Didn't work out for Draymond Green as a recruiter. Gives his thoughts.
5: If you go back to Cleveland, even if you go back to Cleveland and win a championship, it's not going to be as good as 2016. If you go to Miami and win a championship, it's not going to be as good as 2012, 2013. Those two places kind of got eliminated just because. You look at Golden State, and I ultimately don't think Brown was ever able to get over the history. And I understand it. I get it. What we all ultimately always knew is, like, that's the hurdle to get over.
1: Yeah. Lot to get over, but LeBron, a Sixer, Draymond re-signing with the Warriors. Up next, half-hour headlines, latest from training camps in the NFL, and the race for the deadline in baseball continues. 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
6: Hey, this is Rich Eisen coming up on Wednesday's show. 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We've got a Four Downs with Rich segment on the Cincinnati Bengals, and Higgins himself from Ted Lasso, Jeremy Swift, joins us in studio. 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
9: Derek Skubal takes the mound in the Motor City for what could be the final time. The Tigers lose another late lead and another game. The White Sox rally to walk off the Yankees. Latest from Big Ten media days. Baker Mayfield and C.J. Stroud still looking for contracts. So are Jahmyr Gibbs and Bijan Robinson.
10: Obviously, we're off to the races with Lamar moving forward. If things don't go well, Ravens will draft a quarterback in round one.
11: I think he wants to see the direction of where this team is going.
12: It hasn't been the Ravens. The Ravens have wanted to sign him. It's more him than them.
9: Oh, yeah, and add Lamar Jackson to that list, looking for a new contract, two-time MVP. List of offseason question marks grows in the NFL. Think about so much new, especially in the AFC heading into this season. Mike Tomlin and John Harbaugh, head coaches in Pittsburgh and Baltimore for almost two decades. Sean McDermott spending nearly 10 years in Buffalo. All three out. Expectations pretty well the same for those franchises. Ravens looking for a bounce-back season. They went 8-9 a year ago, struggling down the stretch in a season that

0: but ultimately cost their coach his job. Lamar Jackson working around injury, not exactly in his MVP form. ESPN's Andrew Hawkins on what to expect from Lamar this year.
1: I'm hoping to see a healthy Lamar, because I do think it's that simple for the Baltimore Ravens. If Lamar stays healthy, they're in contention. And if he plays 16 to 17 games, he's an MVP candidate. Now, how do you do that? Declan Doyle, what is your protection plan for Lamar? Last year, they spent the least amount on offensive line, and they got what they paid for, 45 sacks for him. When Lamar wasn't hurt last year, before he hurt his hamstring, he was on pace to have the same season he had the year before, which was the most efficient passing season that we've seen in modern football. But it comes down strictly to that. If he is healthy, this offense can go. What is your plan to do so? What is your plan to showcase Zay Flowers as a number one? There's no Isaiah Likely in this lineup anymore. How do you maintain your running game that we've seen so far from Derrick Henry? We know he's old. Can he continue to defy the odds of physics and be that power runner? And what is your plan around that? It comes down to that for Lamar Jackson and his offense.
0: Yeah, Jesse Minter taking over as the team's new head coach. Declan Doyle, the new play caller after spending a year with Ben Johnson in Chicago. ESPN's Dominique Foxworth on his expectations for a new look Raven offense.
2: I don't imagine there's going to be a ton of design runs that are called throughout the course of the season. Of course, much like Josh Allen, when you get down to the most important games, they'll put those things in because they really threaten defenses. But Lamar is good enough, and this offense, they suspect, will be good enough running the ball. Again, this is like a Bears-style system, a Ben Johnson-looking system. They want to be able to run the hell out of the ball without requiring their quarterback to do so. And Lamar, I think, is good enough to pass the ball from the pocket. He's always wanted to do that, and he's always done that well. I don't see him as like an aggressive scrambler unless the opportunity is there. When he has to, he will, but it's not going to be a core part of the game.
0: As for the two-time MVP himself, still trying to get to that Super Bowl, Lamar on the urgency to reach the big game.
3: Absolutely, it does. Each and every year I'm getting older, not younger, so of course, you know, it increases, but it starts now. Like I said, on the lounge. It starts now. Training camp.
0: Yeah, it feels like there's a bunch of that going around in the AFC. Let's go back to the contract talks. Lamar addressing that situation.
3: Yeah, man, I'm going to keep it the same way I've been keeping it. You know, not here. You know, it's private between me and the gym.
4: Yes, sir. Hey, did you notice Patrick's season new deal? Obviously, there's some other guys that will have new deals probably next year.
3: To be honest, I really haven't been paying attention to anything on social media except the 69 thing, the ratings, whatever it is. But I seen that, you know, people were tagging me in that, so that's why I was able to see that. But I really don't be following anything like that.
4: What was your thoughts on the 69
3: ranking? It is what it is. You know, I play football. I don't care about rankings.
0: Lamar addressing his NFL top 100 ranking sliding after an injury-plagued 2025 season. The Ravens are the favorites to win the AFC North, according to ESPN analytics, at 54%, plus 1,000 to win the Super Bowl. That's tied for the shortest odds on DraftKings in the AFC with the Bills. Buffalo breaking in a new head coach, still a familiar face, Joe Brady, elevated from OC to HC, trying to knock down that playoff wall. Quarterback Josh Allen on a different feeling at Bills camp.
5: We talked about this earlier in OTAs, just the vibe, the energy. You know, it's different. It's not, I'm not saying it's better, it's worse, it's different. And, you know, as a new head coach for a team, I think that's a smart decision to make things different. You know, this isn't the same place, and you have to make it feel differently because, you know, doing the same thing, it obviously didn't work. So got to change it up and try to find new ways to make it work.
0: Yeah, lots of changes for the Bills. New head coach, bunch of new pieces, opening a brand new stadium, and new uniforms. The Bills releasing what they are calling a gray Nickel City alternate. Fans on social media seemingly not all that thrilled about the design, but Allen says it's time for the franchise to move forward in all areas.
5: New everything. Got a new stadium, a new coach. Personal life, got a lot of news in my life too, so it is different. And you know, change always, you know, change isn't always the easiest, but sometimes it's for the better. And you know, we just gotta keep moving forward and stop hating on the jerseys, guys. I don't know if you guys are hating. I don't

0: I don't see anything, but they're great. I honestly, like, speaking of new, right? It's a new look. It is. I understand that. But and we gotta be new. And I think these jerseys kind of are symbolic of that, and I'm excited to wear them. I really, like, we had a lot of people that put in a lot of hard work for these jerseys, and it symbolizes a lot of newness, and that I am excited about.
1: Josh Allen's excited. Not sure how many other people are, but he is, so I guess that's all that counts. Bills reaching the divisional round of the playoffs again last year. Chargers fell short after an ugly wild card round loss in New England. Much healthier heading in to 2026, getting tackles Joe Alt and Rashawn Slater back. Another year for Jim Harbaugh and Justin Herbert to work together. And you know there is no one more excited about the start of training camp than Jim Harbaugh.
2: We all feel the same way. You know, you're seeing guys, you know, I know I've used the analogy before. I mean, it's like family reunion. It's like, you know, the first day of school, the, you know, like Christmas morning. You know, that's the feeling that everybody has. And we're where we're supposed to be. We're on time. You know, we're ready to roll. And, yeah, let's just go attack it.
1: Yeah, no one quite like Jim Harbaugh. The Chargers looking to take another step in 2026. Can they become a true AFC contender? Harbaugh on the excitement heading in to this season.
2: Drove in today, and so many waiting to, you know, camping out to come to our first practice. I mean, that's just so awesome and so cool. And, you know, thinking back to, you know, some of our games at SoFi last year in the, you know, in December, you know, just how our fan base and what I've heard from just running to people on the street, you know, Bull Dog coach. Yeah, let's bolt the heck up. Let's go. You know, it's you know, all those things, all those emotions going into today. And do you ever come down on Christmas morning and get the glove that you were hoping for that would be there, or the bat, or the, you know, it's that kind of feeling. So arrived and here we go. You know, I got a team that's really talented and hungry and has made a lot of investment and you know, ready to roll.
1: Christmas morning. Nobody does it like Coach Harbaugh. That is outstanding. Justin Herbert having a big week, announcing his engagement to singer Madison Beer. Did miss an OTA practice in the spring to visit her in Europe. Harbaugh said that his first thought was whether Justin would need a ride to the airport. Herbert also learning a new offense this year. Former Dolphins head coach Mike McDaniel, his new offensive coordinator. Could two coaches be any more different? In the NFC, the Packers looking for a return to the playoffs in 2026. Things looked good in the first half against the Bears in the divisional round until they didn't. Put head coach Matt LaFleur on the hot seat. He says that he's just focused on being himself.
3: Yeah, 100%. I think that you are who you are. And certainly I do take great pride in how we go about our business. And it's not just me, it's everybody. It's how we communicate to the players and then, you know, just be direct in terms of here's how we see it. And now it's on you to go. If you don't like that narrative that's been painted, it's on you to go change that.
1: LaFleur saying that he's really excited about the team that they've put together. This is a defense with a ton of talent, but it'll be minus Micah Parsons for the start of the year. ESPN's Lewis Riddick on how Green Bay will deal without their star edge rusher.
4: Look, they just don't have the kind of profile to replace him with that he kind of brings to the table. And quite honestly, when you make a move like this for a guy like this, you're banking on him being available because you just don't have another guy sitting on the shelf that has this kind of physical ability. So what's going to happen is, look, when we talk about complementary football, we talk about being a three-phase game, the other two phases are going to really have to step up.
1: Now, Packers bowing out of the playoffs in Chicago against the Bears. Caleb Williams on the other end of that victory. Really exciting first season for Caleb with head coach Ben Johnson. Caleb talking about building on the success that they had a season ago.
5: The success part doesn't mean anything towards this year in the sense of We can go out there and we can lose every game. We can go out there and win every game. And that's up to us as a team. So the success part doesn't affect us this year. So it's being able to find ways to get better than last year, find ways to communicate better, run routes better, defensively, special teams, pin guys if we punt, all these small things that come together to be able to win games, even off the field things like us being connected better, hanging out more, being able to build that relationship, that trust, to be able to win games. Because those situational moments that we had last year, we may not have as many, or we may have more. And so it's being able to fight through those and be better than we were last year. And so I think it all starts back over. And so that's what we're focused on. We're focused on being better than we were. We have guys in the building. So being better, from last year. So being better than we were last year.
1: Bears on that short list of NFC contenders. Are the Cowboys on that list? ESPN's Lewis Riddick sure thinks so.
4: This team will be able to score points. They will be able to stop the run. We'll see if they can rush the passer on the edges well enough to be able to really contend with the most explosive teams in the NFC, which really may fall upon a rookie. Look, Malachi Lawrence, who's their first-round pick, has to be big for them. But you know what? Rookies have come up big before. Jay Sean Barham, who they drafted out of Michigan, has to be big for them. Can play off ball and can rush the passer, as he showed at Michigan. They have really, really done a nice job. A really nice job. And it's not just pie in the sky. We hope Dallas is relevant this year because they're America's team. They're the most talked about football team, the most talked about professional franchise, in the United States for sure. I don't know how they rank worldwide. But this team legitimately has claims to the discussion of them being a Super Bowl contender. I know that's going to make people uncomfortable and people laugh about it, but it's true.
1: Yeah, a lot of people buying stock in the Cowboys. See if it comes to fruition. SportsCenter all night here on ESPN Radio, the ESPN app, Sirius XM Channel 80. Nick DeLucchi here with you. Back to baseball. The Mets could be key at the trade deadline, but not because they're buying. They've been about as bad as the Tuesday weather in New York City that forced a Wednesday doubleheader with the Braves. In Game 1, scoreless through 5. In the 7th, one of the few guys not for sale on the Mets roster, buying an RBI.
6: Two outs, two strike pitch. Crack to right field toward the line. Fair ball, base hit for Bench. This will give the Mets the lead. Ewing is in. Lindor stops at third. The throw comes in from right. Bench with a go-ahead RBI double to right. And in the bottom of the 7th, the Mets take a 3-2 lead over Atlanta.
1: Keith Radd on 880 ESPN New York. Bench double the difference. Mets take game 1 3-2. Their third straight win. It's like Lou Brown from Major League. It's called a winning streak, longest for the Mets since the end of May. Could they make it 4 in a row in the nightcap? Might help if you score. Zeros on the board through 6. Braves needed a hit, and Matt Olson delivering the only RBI of the game. Single in the 6th. Braves win it 1-0. Mets and Braves splitting their doubleheader. The Mariners coming off their first win over the Dodgers in L.A. since 2009. Different story in Game 2.
7: Infield back, nobody holding Rushy. Gets a head start, the 3-2 pitch. Lined into the left center field gap, and that is going to one-hop off the wall. Rushing waved home. Relay way late. RBI double for Shohei, and the Dodgers up 4-0.
1: Call from AM 570 LA Sports. Ohtani coming through. Dodgers would wrap up a 4-2 win. Eric Lauer, 6 shutout innings with 4 strikeouts. His second outing of 6-plus shutout innings this season. The most by a Dodger pitcher this year. The Red Sox and the A's. Boston getting a big swing from Andrew Monasterio. 2-run homer in the top of the 10th inning. Red Sox would go on to win it 4-2 as their role to close out July continues. Took 10 in St. Louis. Ivan Herrera, the hero.
6: Herrera swings, and he drives that one. It goes to the gap in left center field. The ball gets down. It goes to the wall. We're tied. Walker around third. The throw to the plate. It's a Redbird winner. A Redbird winner. Light up the night in downtown St. Louis. The Cardinals came back with 3 in the 10th inning to beat the Cubs. 3-2.
1: Cardinals Cardinals Radio Network. All five runs scored in the 10th in the game in a 3-2 final. Second game in the majors this season where five-plus runs were scored all in extras. Herrera, the walk-off double, second career walk-off hit. Cardinals with their first win in any game when trailing by multiple runs in extra innings since Game 6, the 2011 World Series. That was the David Freese walk-off home run. The D-backs blank the Pirates 3-0, and the Giants rout the Brewers 16-3. Brewers have lost five of their last six on the road. 16 runs for the Giants, the most they have scored at home in 16 years. Up next, volume up for our Wednesday Top Sound and a little WNBA action. 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
1: 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Padres second baseman Jake Cronenworth flashing some leather on 97.3 The Fan.
19: 1-1. Carey hits it on a line up the middle. Diving stop by Cronenworth behind second. Off balance throw to first is in time. What a play by Jake Cronenworth. And two down in the top of the first inning. Highway robbery at Petco Park. Is as good of a defensive play up the middle as you will see.
17: Number four.
1: In the Motor City, what could be his last start in a Tigers uniform, Tarik Skubal reaches 1K with another K on 97-1 The Ticket.
19: 3-2, swing and a miss, got him with a changeup. And that speaks to the quality of that pitch, Bobby. That's a guy who does not chase, and he chased.
21: Was a filthy pitch down below the zone, right at the bottom rail.
19: 1,000 strikeouts for Tarik Skubal, sitting on 999 coming in. He didn't waste any time. Crowd on their feet here at Comerica Park. Tarik takes the cap off, acknowledges the crowd. 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
17: Number three.
1: In Miami, the Marlins going for a sweep. 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
19: 1-0. Conine drives high in the air, straightaway center. Crawford is back onto the track. He's looking up, and it's gone! Come on now, Griff. His heater rolls on, and the no-doubt shot chokes the fish in front.
1: On the south side of Chicago, the White Sox walk off winners in extras against the Yankees on ESPN 1000.
6: The pitch to Edgar. Swing and a pop fly, shallow center field. It drops down. Here comes Peters. Throw to the plate late. Sox win. Edgar Carroll comes through in the 12th. 6-5 the final.
17: Number one.
1: And our top sound of the night from St. Louis, Ivan Herrera sending the Cardinals crowd home happy with a two-run double on the Cardinals radio network.
6: Herrera swings, and he drives that one. It goes to the gap in left center field. The ball gets down. It goes to the wall. We're tied. Walker around third. The throw to the plate. It's a red bird winner. A red bird winner. Light up the night in downtown St. Louis. The Cardinals came back.
1: Yeah, another great finish. So many on Wednesday across Major League Baseball. Feel like there was a comeback everywhere. Comebacks coming in the WNBA as well. The Dream and the Wings in a tight game late. Alicia Gray coming up clutch.
22: They go to Gray. Gray into the paint, hanging, gets the jumper, and it's a one-point Dream lead.
23: Atlanta is never out of a game.
1: No, they are not. Call from the USA Network. Atlanta erasing a 15-point deficit. Angel Reese had 22. The Mercury and the Valkyries. Alyssa Thomas taking over.
24: Bonner uses the AT screen. Hayes sticking with her. Bonner down low. Thornton defending with five. Fouls. AT over the top of Thornton and let her know about it.
1: That call from the USA Network as well. Thomas finishing with 25 to lead the way. The Mercury rallying from down 13, have won three straight after a five-game losing streak. Up next, big Wednesday in baseball and training camps underway across the NFL. A couple of players in need of new contracts. 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
1: 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Nick DeLuca here with you. End of July, so much to get to. Training camps underway in the NFL, college football coming up, WNBA, and a really important stretch in Major League Baseball. The trade deadline a few days away. Teams trying to position themselves to make moves. Potential for some big names to get moved doesn't get much bigger than Tarek Skubal. Back-to-back Cy Young winner in the AL, having another great season. But the Tigers are in trouble. Detroit trying to make a last push to potentially hang on to their ace, but had dropped 3 of 4 entering Wednesday. Skubal on the mound in Detroit for what could be the final time against the Orioles. Top of the first, settling in and reaching 1K in Ks.
8: 3-2, swing and a miss. Got him with a changeup. Speaks to the quality of that pitch, Bobby. That's a guy who does not chase, and he chased.
10: That was a filthy pitch down below the zone, right at the bottom rail.
8: 1,000 strikeouts for Tarek Skubal, sitting on 999 coming in. He didn't waste any time.

0: on their feet here at Comerica Park. Tarek takes the cap off, acknowledges the crowd. 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
1: Yeah, Scooble needed just 153 games to reach 1,000 strikeouts, second fewest all-time by a lefty, trailing only Randy Johnson. Got plenty of run support. Tigers jumping out to a 7-0 lead after 7. Javi Baez driving in a couple. Scooble working into the 7th and getting a special send-off.
0: The 2-0. Swinging the line drive. Base hit into center field. Fielded by Baez, who get the ball in quickly to McGonigal, and that will be the end of the day for Tarek Skubal. Line drive single. Henderson scores, and you are going to hear a huge ovation, 34,000 plus on their feet here at Comerica Park. Skubal leaves the mound. Listen to this crowd.
1: 97-1, the ticket on the call. Scooble going 6 1/3, 3 earned, 6 Ks in his potential farewell start. Left with the big lead, but if you're familiar with anything about the 2026 Tigers, it would be that they have trouble holding leads. Orioles would score 5 in the 7th, more in the 8th to tie it up. And off to extras, scoreless in the 10th to a piece in the 11th, in the 12th. Colton Cowser delivered the dagger in Detroit.
0: Cowser brandishing the bat, waggles it a bit. The pitch, loop past the mound. It's going to dribble in a center, a base hit. His first RBI in 24 games. It's 10-9. A two-strike hit off a lefty. How about that?
1: WBAL Cowser base hit, the game winner. Orioles rally from down 7-0 to win 10-9. Baltimore picks up their first win after trailing by 7-plus in a game since June 30th of 2009. They had lost 310 consecutive games when losing by 7-plus. And how about this for the Tigers? Their first loss when leading by 7-plus in the 7th inning or later since 1923, they had won 717 consecutive games in that scenario. It's their 18th loss of the season when leading in the 7th inning or later. They fall to 51-58. Devastating loss for Detroit. Now the focus shifting to Scooble's future. First, what could have been his last Tiger outing? Tigers manager A.J. Hinch says, well, he pitched like an ace.
2: So I thought Tarek had, you know, he had to pitch with a lot on his plate. That's very obvious. And I thought he was okay. You know, I thought, you know, I've seen him grind through a few, you know, delivery things and try to execute. They put some good swings on the ball. But he, I mean, he was sensational with the results. I mean, you get into the 7th inning. You know, I went out there to let him know it was his last hitter. We wanted Tavares right-handed. He had just given up, you know, the base runner, and you know, I just wanted him to know that this was it. You know, he didn't have to manage the inning trying to, you know, dance around anything, and he fell behind in the 2-0 fastball and gives up the hit, and then he was done.
1: Yeah, story of the season for the Tigers. Good start, but could not close it out. Scooble on a potential final time on the mound in the Motor City.
3: You know, in the moment, I want to live in the moment. You know, there's a lot of stuff going on, you know, going on around me that I have no control in. So, you know, I try to be pretty present all the time, you know, and when the fans get on their feet like that and give you a pretty good ovation, it's special. It'll never not be special, and it's something I've always appreciated. And hopefully they feel the same way. You know, I've given, you know, hopefully they feel like I've given everything to the team, to the city, and because I truly have. So, yeah, those are always special, and I'll never forget those for sure.
1: As for what the industry is saying, ESPN's Buster Olney, will the Tigers actually trade Scooble?
4: Man, does he look ridiculous today. As good as he looks, as he's come back from that elbow surgery, no walks, 5 strikeouts. And I got a text as he walked back to pitch the first inning from an executive involved in conversations about him. And what he said was the Tigers are prepared to trade him if they decide to pivot to be sellers. And you know this. All the other teams who are looking for starting pitchers are waiting for this to be decided. Cubs, Phillies, Braves, Brewers, Rays, and yes, maybe the Dodgers, who, of course, you know, they are hell-bent on going back to back to back to back. Tarek Skubal is the guy who's holding up the trade market right now. At some point, you would assume in the next 24 hours, the Tigers will start diving into conversations with other clubs if they decide to trade him. They started the day 6 games under .500.
1: And Buster on SportsCenter, how about Skubal in the Dodgers rotation? That would be pretty ridiculous. Yankees and White Sox both expected to be buyers. Yankees hoping to add to the bullpen, maybe a bat. More than anything else, trying to get healthy, still without Aaron Judge, Giancarlo Stanton, Cody Bellinger. They do have a couple top prospects that could be trade pieces. One of them in the big leagues right now, Spencer Jones, getting his chance and making the most of it.
5: High fly ball, deep left, Antonacci back, track, wall, see ya! Another home run for Jones against Morton. A three-run shot the other way, and the Yankees lead 4-0.
1: Call from Prime Video, 4 spot for the Yankees in the first. White Sox would rally, Munetaka Murakami leaving the yard again to tie it in the 8th inning. Off to extras in the 12th, Edgar Carroll. Figured the night was long enough.
6: The pitch to Edgar. Swing and a pop fly. Shallow center field. It drops down. Here comes Peters. Throw to the plate late. Sox win. Edgar Carroll comes through in the 12th. 6-5 the final.
1: ESPN 1000 on the call. White Sox with their 8th walk-off win this season. That is the second most in the majors. Two more teams that could add at the deadline, the Marlins and the Phillies. Phillies fought their way back into the NL playoff race after that brutal start. Marlins looked like they were in position to push for the playoffs, then lost a franchise record 12 in a row. Had a chance to go for the sweep on Wednesday afternoon. Fell into a 6-0 hole, but chipped away. 3 in the 5th, 3 more in the 7th to tie it up. Then in the 8th, Griffin Conine off the bench and out of the ballpark.
0: 1-0. Conine drives high in the air, straight away center. Crawford is back onto the track. He's looking up, and it's gone! Come on now, Griff! His heater rolls on, and the no-doubt shot jolts the fish in front. You can't make this stuff up, Jack!
1: 104.3 WQAM, Conine's first career go-ahead homer in the 8th inning or later. That was the difference. Marlins complete the comeback and the sweep, 8-6. The final. Phillies lose their 4th straight series, second longest active streak in the majors. Star first baseman Bryce Harper is saying after Tuesday's loss, he thinks they might need some help at the deadline. Manager Don Mattingly weighing in.
7: I sense Bryce thinking about it. I don't really sense anybody else thinking about it, honestly. And you've been through this. Guys want to be GMs, what you need, without a real understanding of where the organization is, exactly what where this thing goes, not only this year, but moving forward. So, again, players like being GMs and making calls and spending other people's money. So, let's let it go with that. I mean, Dave's been doing this a while. He's never really backed away from trying to get guys. We're trying to get better. You know, we're going to try to get better at deadline. So, leave it at that.
1: Yeah, it doesn't sound like those comments went over particularly well. Dave Dombrowski, no stranger to thinking big. Does Harper get his wish? Time will tell.
8: Baker Mayfield reported to Bucs camp. Doesn't have the new deal he wants.
9: Baker's not happy, like Vita Vea, but Baker right now is going to bet on himself.
10: These are two big names to pay attention to just because I think that they're a contender in the NFC if they stay healthy.
1: SportsCenter all night here on ESPN Radio. Nick DeLucchi here with you. Training camps underway in the NFL. Brings all the excitement of a new season and plenty of drama along with it. Couple quarterbacks looking for contracts heading into 2026. Some top running backs in that group as well. The Buccaneers answering contract questions on both sides of the ball had their streak of Four straight division titles snapped last season after going 2-7 down the stretch. Now trying to figure out futures for Vita Vea after a trade request and Baker Mayfield entering the final year of his contract. Mayfield reporting to camp despite not having a new deal in place, said he would negotiate once camp started. Bucks head coach Todd Bowles leaving all of that stuff to agents and the front office.
11: That is a Jason question right now. You just said everything that Baker was going to do. We're not going to make this training camp about Baker from a team standpoint. If something happens, great, but we're getting ready for the season and play it out. He's expecting to have a great season from himself. He loved the guys that he's around and building it from that, and that's all we're going to go with right now.
1: Bucks plus 164 to win the division. Best odds in the NFC South on DraftKings, but dealing with lots of noise right now. Bowles on the team keeping their focus where it needs to be.
11: Well, there's players every year, you're going to have them. These happen to be two of our biggest players. You know, we haven't had two of our biggest in a while, but we've had players every year. It just hasn't been of that magnitude, but it's always about football. There's always going to be distractions, just like there are in game day. There are going to be sudden changes. There are going to be sudden changes on the field, but we have a very professional and mature group with a lot of leadership there, starting with Baker, so he makes sure that's separate, and he makes sure the teams know that's separate. And like I said, we're not going to make this training camp about what he signed or what he didn't sign or being his contract year. We're just going to play ball.
1: Bucks not the only ones dealing with contract questions. The Texans coming off another divisional round exit, trying to figure out C.J. Stroud's future. Fantastic rookie season. Hasn't really been the same since, but the team committed to him moving forward. General manager Nick Caserio with the latest on Stroud's contract negotiations.
12: Yeah, he's had a really good offseason. It's probably the best offseason he's had since he's been here. He's had a good attitude. He's been consistent. He's got the right mindset. I'd say we've definitely had productive conversations over the course of the spring. So, I mean, there's a possibility that something could come to fruition. So we'll work through it and, you know, see what happens.
1: That's the team side. How about the player, Stroud, just focusing on football?
13: I've learned you got to keep the main thing, and, you know, just focus on one day at a time, one play, and the football is what's got me to even having the conversation to be able to get a second contract. So I got to focus on football.
1: If you're starting up a fantasy football draft anytime soon, might want to listen up. Would think that Bijan Robinson and Jahmyr Gibbs are pretty high on everyone's boards heading into the season. Just have to get them on the field. ESPN's Adam Schefter on the latest with contract negotiations for Gibbs with the Lions and Bijan with the Falcons.
14: It should surprise nobody. Both running backs have so much at stake, and both are poised to reset the market and become the highest paid running backs in NFL history. It doesn't make sense for them from a financial standpoint to step onto a field to risk injury while their contracts still are not done. Now, both running backs, Gibbs and Robinson, have had conversations at various points during the offseason. And I think the feeling around the league continues to be that there will be deals that get done at some point this summer for both backs, Robinson and Gibbs. But as long as those deals are not done, it appears as if the running backs have decided that they cannot afford to be on the practice field risking any sort of injury.
1: Yeah, Bijan finishing last season with 2,298 scrimmage yards, the most in the NFL. Gibbs second in the NFL in touchdowns with 18 last season. Lions looking to get back to the playoffs. Head coach Dan Campbell on the urgency to get a Gibbs deal done.
15: Of course, you guys know how we feel about Gibbs and all of our guys, Laporta, Brandt, all, you know. And so we'll take this as it comes. This is, This will kind of continue. It'll come as it comes. I think that's the best way to say it. And so, you know, this is both sides working through something, and we'll take it as it comes. But that's where it is.
1: Yeah, two major storylines to pay attention to. Two of the best backs in the business. Coming up, college football around the corner. Can the Big Ten continue to dominate? And LeBron's a Sixer. Let it sink in. This is SportsCenter All Night here on ESPN Radio.
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26: 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Joining us now is Dr. Peter McCullough with some smart ways to be prepared before summer begins. 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
1: 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We are around a month away from the kickoff of college football season. No one has been better than the Big Ten over the last few years. The conference taking home a third straight national title last season when Indiana wore the crown. Ohio State winning in 2024. Michigan the champs in 2023. Day two of Media Days in Chicago on Wednesday featuring a couple heavy hitters, including the world famous Buckeyes and the Oregon Ducks, who have been knocking on that championship door over the last few years. You could say the Ducks are in a row for Oregon entering 2026. They are 26-3 over the last two seasons. Dante Moore back as a Heisman favorite. Head coach Dan Lanning on Moore's decision to return.
0: Yeah, I just think it speaks volumes about his maturity level. And you talk about legacy and what you want to create and what's left. And I think

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1: And then make that change. And so I won't get into all those things, but yeah, there's a lot of things that needed to get addressed and will continue to get addressed. And sometimes you don't know if those decisions were right until you get all the way to the end of the season. I think this year, based on the way our schedule looks and the way it's laid out, you know, we're going to get some early feedback in these games, and we're going to have to play well down the stretch.
2: Yeah, they will get early feedback. Ohio State losing lots of defensive experience, but return some offensive firepower. Julian Sayin, a Heisman finalist last year, day on where he's seen Sayin grow in his game.
1: Probably confidence and just looking at somebody. I would assume, like, you know, when someone goes to war for the first time, when they come back from war, they got a different look in their eye. I think it's the same thing when you're a quarterback. You know, when you've gone through and your first start ever was home against Texas and you win that game, and then, you know, you go through the regular season and then you play your first snow game ever as a Cali kid and snowing sideways and you win the rivalry game. You know, you have those successes, but then you also lose two games at the end of the season. You know, there's scars there, there's successes there, there's experiences there, and then you kind of have the offseason to process it all. I think he's changed his body. I think he's got a good look in his eye. I think he's really confident right now.
2: Yeah, Sayin was dialed in as a deep ball thrower a season ago at Ohio State. Doesn't hurt having the best receiver in the country at your disposal as well. That's what Jeremiah Smith brings on the outside.
3: LeBron James is signing with the Philadelphia 76ers.
4: Whoa!
3: On a two-year deal.
5: I think this right here puts the Philadelphia 76ers right there with the New York Knicks as the favorites in the Eastern Conference.
2: Yeah, speaking of Ohio dust settling after LeBron James made his decision, LeBron going to Philly, choosing the Sixers over Miami, Cleveland, and the Warriors. Didn't work out for Draymond Green as a recruiter. Gives his thoughts.
6: If you go back to Cleveland, even if you go back to Cleveland and win a championship, it's not going to be as good as 2016. If you go to Miami and win a championship, it's not going to be as good as 2012, 2013. Those two places kind of got eliminated just because. You look at Golden State, and I ultimately don't think Brown was ever able to get over the history. And I understand it. I get it. What we all ultimately always knew is, like, that's the hurdle to get over.
2: Yeah. Lot to get over, but LeBron a Sixer, Draymond re-signing with the Warriors. Up next, half-hour headlines, latest from training camps in the NFL, and the race for the deadline in baseball continues. 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
7: Derek Skubal takes the mound in the Motor City for what could be the final time. The Tigers lose another late lead and another game. The White Sox rally to walk off the Yankees. Latest from Big Ten media days, Baker Mayfield and C.J. Stroud still looking for contracts. So are Jahmyr Gibbs and Bijan Robinson.
8: Obviously, we're off to the races with Lamar moving forward. If things don't go well, Ravens will draft a quarterback in round one.
9: I think he wants to see the direction of where this team is going.
10: It hasn't been the Ravens. The Ravens have wanted to sign him. It's more him than them.
7: Oh, yeah, and add Lamar Jackson to that list, looking for a new contract, two-time MVP. List of offseason question marks grows in the NFL. Think about so much new, especially in the AFC heading into this season. Mike Tomlin and John Harbaugh, head coaches in Pittsburgh and Baltimore for almost two decades. Sean McDermott spending nearly 10 years in Buffalo. All three out. Expectations pretty well the same for those franchises. Ravens looking for a bounce back season. They went 8-9 a year ago, struggling down the stretch in a season that ultimately cost their coach his job. Lamar Jackson working around injury, not exactly in his MVP form. ESPN's Andrew Hawkins on what to expect from Lamar this year.
11: I'm hoping to see a healthy Lamar, because I do think it's that simple for the Baltimore Ravens. If Lamar stays healthy, they're in contention. And if he plays 16 to 17 games, he's an MVP candidate. Now, how do you do that? Declan Doyle, what is your protection plan for Lamar? Last year, they spent the least amount on offensive line, and they got what they paid for, 45 sacks for him. When Lamar wasn't hurt last year, before he hurt his hamstring, he was on pace to have the same season he had the year before, which was the most efficient passing season that we've seen in modern football. But it comes down strictly to that. If he is healthy, this offense can go. What is your plan to do so? What is your plan to showcase Zay Flowers as a number one? There's no Isaiah Likely in this lineup anymore. How do you maintain your running game that we've seen so far from Derrick Henry?

0: No, he's old. Can he continue to defy the odds of physics and be that power runner? And what is your plan around that? It comes down to that for Lamar Jackson and his offense.
1: Yeah, Jesse Minter taking over as the team's new head coach. Declan Doyle, the new play caller after spending a year with Ben Johnson in Chicago. ESPN's Dominique Foxworth on his expectations for a new look Raven offense.
2: I don't imagine there's going to be a ton of design runs that are called throughout the course of the season. Of course, much like Josh Allen, when you get down to the most important games, they'll put those things in because they really threaten defenses. But Lamar is good enough, and this offense, they suspect, will be good enough running the ball. Again, this is like a Bears-style system, a Ben Johnson-looking system. They want to be able to run the hell out of the ball without requiring their quarterback to do so. And Lamar, I think, is good enough to pass the ball from the pocket. He's always wanted to do that, and he's always done that well. I don't see him as like an aggressive scrambler unless the opportunity is there. When he has to, he will, but it's not going to be a core part of the game.
1: As for the two-time MVP himself, still trying to get to that Super Bowl, Lamar on the urgency to reach the big game.
3: Absolutely. It does. Each and every year I'm getting older, not younger, so of course, you know, it increases, but it starts now. Like I said, on the lounge. It starts now. Training camp.
1: Yeah, it feels like there's a bunch of that going around in the AFC. Let's go back to the contract talks. Lamar addressing that situation.
3: Yeah, man, I'm going to keep it the same way I've been keeping it. You know, not here. You know, it's private between me and the gym. Yes, sir.
4: Hey, Lamar. Did you notice Patrick's season new deal? And obviously, there's some other guys that will have new deal probably next year.
3: To be honest, I really haven't been paying attention to anything on social media except the 69 thing, the ratings, whatever it is. But I seen that, you know, people were tagging me in that, so that's why I was able to see that. But I really don't be following anything like that, though.
4: Was that your thoughts on the 69 ranking?
3: It is what it is. You know, I play football. I don't care about rankings.
1: Lamar addressing his NFL top 100 ranking sliding after an injury-plagued 2025 season. The Ravens are the favorites to win the AFC North, according to ESPN analytics, at 54%, plus 1,000 to win the Super Bowl. That's tied for the shortest odds on DraftKings in the AFC with the Bills. Buffalo breaking in a new head coach, still a familiar face, Joe Brady, elevated from OC to HC, trying to knock down that playoff wall. Quarterback Josh Allen on a different feeling at Bills camp.
5: We talked about this earlier in OTAs, just the vibe, the energy. You know, it's different. It's not, I'm not saying it's better, it's worse, it's different. And, you know, as a new head coach for a team, I think that's a smart decision to make things different. You know, this isn't the same place, and you have to make it feel differently because, you know, doing the same thing, it obviously didn't work. So got to change it up and try to find new ways to make it work.
1: Yeah, lots of changes for the Bills. New head coach, bunch of new pieces, opening a brand new stadium, and new uniforms. The Bills releasing what they are calling a gray nickel city alternate. Fans on social media seemingly not all that thrilled about the design, but Allen says it's time for the franchise to move forward in all areas.
5: New everything. We got a new stadium, a new coach. Personal life, got a lot of news in my life too, so it is different. And you know, change always, you know, change isn't always the easiest, but sometimes it's for the better. And you know, we just gotta keep moving forward and stop hating on the jerseys, guys. I don't know if you guys are hating. I don't know. I don't see anything, but they're great. I honestly, like, speaking of new, right? It's a new look. It is. I understand that. But in we gotta be new. And I think these jerseys kind of are symbolic of that. And I'm excited to wear them. I really, like, we had a lot of people that put in a lot of hard work for these jerseys, and it symbolizes a lot of newness, and that I am excited about.
1: Josh Allen's excited. Not sure how many other people are, but he is, so I guess that's all that counts. Bills reaching the divisional round of the playoffs again last year. Chargers fell short after an ugly wild card round loss in New England. Much healthier heading in to 2026, getting tackles Joe Alt and Rashawn Slater back. Another year for Jim Harbaugh and Justin Herbert to work together. And you know there is no one more excited about the start of training camp than Jim Harbaugh.
6: We all feel the same way. You know, you're seeing guys

0: I know I've used the analogy before. I mean, it's like family reunion. It's like, you know, the first day of school, the, you know, like Christmas morning. You know, that's the feeling that everybody has. And we're where we're supposed to be. We're on time. You know, we're ready to roll. And, yeah, let's just go attack it.
1: Yeah, no one quite like Jim Harbaugh. The Chargers looking to take another step in 2026. Can they become a true AFC contender? Harbaugh on the excitement heading in to this season.
0: Drove in today, and so many waiting to, you know, camping out to come to our first practice. I mean, that's just so awesome and so cool. And, you know, thinking back to, you know, some of our games at SoFi last year in the, you know, in December, you know, just how our fan base and what I've heard from just running into people on the street, you know, Bull Dob coach. Yeah, that's Bull Dob up. Let's go. You know, it's you know, all those things, all those emotions going into today. And do you ever come down on Christmas morning and get the glove that you were hoping for that would be there, or the bat, or the, you know, it's that kind of feeling. So arrived and here we go. You know, I got a team that's really talented and hungry and has made a lot of investment and you know, ready to roll.
1: Christmas morning. Nobody does it like Coach Harbaugh. That is outstanding. Justin Herbert having a big week, announcing his engagement to singer Madison Beer. Did miss an OTA practice in the spring to visit her in Europe. Harbaugh said that his first thought was whether Justin would need a ride to the airport. Herbert also learning a new offense this year. Former Dolphins head coach Mike McDaniel, his new offensive coordinator. Could two coaches be any more different? In the NFC, the Packers looking for a return to the playoffs in 2026. Things looked good in the first half against the Bears in the divisional round until they didn't. Put head coach Matt LaFleur on the hot seat. He says that he's just focused on being himself.
2: Yeah, 100%. I think that you are who you are. And certainly I do take great pride in how we go about our business, and it's not just me, it's everybody. It's how we communicate to the players, and then, you know, just be direct in terms of here's how we see it, and now it's on you to go. If you don't like that narrative that's been painted, it's on you to go change that.
1: LaFleur saying that he's really excited about the team that they've put together. This is a defense with a ton of talent, but it'll be minus Micah Parsons for the start of the year. ESPN's Lewis Riddick on how Green Bay will deal without their star edge rusher.
3: Look, they just don't have the kind of profile to replace him with that he kind of brings to the table. And quite honestly, when you make a move like this for a guy like this, you're banking on him being available because you just don't have another guy sitting on the shelf that has this kind of physical ability. So what's going to happen is, look, when we talk about complementary football, we talk about it being a three-phase game, the other two phases are going to really have to step up.
1: Now, Packers bowing out of the playoffs in Chicago against the Bears. Caleb Williams on the other end of that victory. Really exciting first season for Caleb with head coach Ben Johnson. Caleb talking about building on the success that they had a season ago.
4: The success part doesn't mean anything towards this year in the sense of we can go out there and we can lose every game. We can go out there and win every game. And that's up to us as a team. So the success part doesn't affect us this year. So it's being able to find ways to get better than last year, find ways to communicate better, run routes better, defensively, special teams, pin guys if we punt, all these small things that come together to be able to win games, even off the field things like us being connected better, you know, hanging out more, being able to build that relationship, you know, that trust, you know, to be able to win games. Because those situational moments that we had last year, we may not have as many, or we may have more. And so it's being able to fight through those and be better than we were last year. And so I think it all starts back over. And so that's what we're focused on. We're focused on being better than we were. We have guys in the building. So being better, you know, from last year. So being better than we were last year.
1: Bears on that short list of NFC contenders. Are the Cowboys on that list? ESPN's Lewis Riddick sure thinks so.
3: This team will be able to score points. They will be able to stop the run. We'll see if they can rush the passer on the edges well enough to be able to really contend with the most explosive teams in the NFC, which really may fall upon a rookie. Look, Malachi Lawrence, who's their first-round pick, has to be big for them. But you know what? Rookies have come up big before. Jayshon Barham, who they drafted out of Michigan, has to be big for them. Can play off ball and can rush the passer, as he showed at Michigan. They have really, really done a nice job. A really nice job. And it's not just pie in the sky. We hope Dallas is relevant this year because they're America's team. They're the most talked about football team, the most talked about professional franchise, you know, in the United States for sure. I don't know how they rank worldwide. But this team legitimately has claims to you know, the discussion of them being a Super Bowl contender. I know that's going to make people uncomfortable and people laugh about it, but it's true.
1: Yeah, a lot of people buying stock in the Cowboys. See if it comes to fruition. SportsCenter all night here on ESPN Radio, the ESPN app, Sirius XM Channel 80. Nick DeLucchia here with you. Back to baseball. The Mets could be key at the trade deadline, but not because they're buying. They've been about as bad as the Tuesday weather in New York City that forced a Wednesday doubleheader with the Braves. In Game 1, scoreless through 5. In the 7th, one of the few guys not for sale on the Mets roster, buying an RBI.
5: Two outs, two strike pitch. Crack to right field toward the line. Fair ball, base hit for Bench. This will give the Mets the lead. Ewing is in. Lindor stops at third. The throw comes in from right. Bench with a go-ahead RBI double to right. And in the bottom of the 7th, the Mets take a 3-2 lead over Atlanta.
1: Keith Radd on 880 ESPN New York. Benj doubled the difference. Mets take game 1-3-2. Their third straight win. It's like Lou Brown from Major League. It's called a winning streak, longest for the Mets since the end of May. Could they make it 4 in a row in the nightcap? Might help if you score. Zeros on the board through 6. Braves needed a hit, and Matt Olson delivering the only RBI of the game. Single in the 6th. Braves win it 1-0. Mets and Braves splitting their doubleheader. The Mariners coming off their first win over the Dodgers in L.A. since 2009. Different story in Game 2.
6: Infield back, nobody holding, rushing. Gets a head start, the 3-2 pitch. Lined into the left center field gap, and that is going to one-hop off the wall. Rushing waved home. Relay way late. RBI double for Shohei, and the Dodgers up 4-0.
1: Call from AM 570 LA Sports. Ohtani coming through. Dodgers would wrap up a 4-2 win. Eric Lauer, 6 shutout innings with 4 strikeouts. His second outing of 6-plus shutout innings this season. The most by a Dodger pitcher this year. The Red Sox and the A's. Boston getting a big swing from Andrew Monasterio. 2-run homer in the top of the 10th inning. Red Sox would go on to win it 4-2 as their role to close out July continues. Took 10 in St. Louis. Ivan Herrera, the hero.
5: Herrera swings, and he drives that one. It goes to the gap in left center field. The ball gets down. It goes to the wall. We're tied. Walker around third. The throw to the plate. It's a Redbird winner. A Redbird winner. Light up the night in downtown St. Louis. The Cardinals came back with 3 in the 10th inning to beat the Cubs. 3-2.
1: 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Second game in the majors this season where 5-plus runs were scored, all in extras. Herrera, the walk-off double, second career walk-off hit. Cardinals with their first win in any game when trailing by multiple runs in extra innings since Game 6, the 2011 World Series. That was the David Freese walk-off home run. The D-backs blank the Pirates 3-0, and the Giants rout the Brewers 16-3. Brewers have lost 5 of their last 6 on the road. 16 runs for the Giants, the most they have scored at home in 16 years. 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
17: All set for some Wednesday top sound. Padres second baseman Jake Cronenworth flashing some leather on 97.3 The Fan.
19: 1-1. Carey hits it on a line up the middle. Diving stop by Cronenworth behind second. Off balance throw to first is in time. What a play by Jake Cronenworth. And two down in the top of the first inning. Highway robbery at Petco Park. Is as good of a defensive play up the middle as you will see.
9: Number 4.
17: In the Motor City, what could be his last start in a Tigers uniform, Tarek Skubal reaches 1K with another K on 97.1 The Ticket.
19: 3-2, swing and a miss, got him with a changeup. And that speaks to the quality of that pitch, Bobby. That's a guy who does not chase, and he chased.
20: That was a filthy pitch down below the zone, right at the bottom rail.
19: 1,000 strikeouts for Tarek Skubal, sitting on 999 coming in. He didn't waste any time. Crowd on their feet here at Comerica Park. Tarek takes the cap off, acknowledges the crowd. Listen to this crowd at Comerica.
9: Number 3.
17: In Miami, the Marlins going for a sweep. 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
19: 1-0. Conine drives high in the air, straightaway center. Crawford is back.
17: On the south side of Chicago, the White Sox walk off winners in extras against the Yankees on ESPN 1000.
5: The pitch to Edgar. Swing and a pop fly. Shallow center field. It drops down. Here comes Peters. Throw to the plate late. Sox win. Edgar Carroll comes through in the 12th. 6-5 the final.
9: Number one.
17: And our top sound of the night from St. Louis, Ivan Herrera sending the Cardinals crowd home happy with a two-run double on the Cardinals radio network.
5: Herrera swings, and he drives that one. It goes to the gap in left center field. The ball gets down. It goes to the wall. We're tied. Walker around third. The throw to the plate. It's a Redbird winner! A Redbird winner! Light up the night in downtown St. Louis. The Cardinals came back with three in the 10th inning to beat the Cubs 3-2.
17: Yeah, another great finish. So many on Wednesday across Major League Baseball. Feel like there was a comeback everywhere. Comebacks coming in the WNBA as well. The Dream and the Wings in a tight game late. Alicia Gray coming up clutch.
0: They go to Gray. Gray into the paint, hanging, gets the jumper, and it's a one-point Dream lead. Atlanta is never out of a game.
17: No, they are not. Call from the USA Network. Atlanta erasing a 15-point deficit. Angel Reese had 22. The Mercury and the Valkyries. Alyssa Thomas taking over.
19: Bonner uses the AT screen. Hayes sticking with her. Bonner down low. Thornton defending with five. Fouls. AT over the top of Thornton and let her know about it.
17: That call from the USA Network as well. Thomas finishing with 25 to lead the way. The Mercury rallying from down 13, have won three straight after a five-game losing streak. That's a wrap for us here on SportsCenter All Night. 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
21: 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Aaron Rodgers says this season is his last. 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
30: 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Why are we doing this?
31: 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More news with a story that I cannot believe is not over by now. Along with Michelle Smallman, Chris Canty, Evan Cohen with you. Kawhi Leonard, the investigation with the LA Clippers could go into 2027. Good morning, everybody. How are we doing today?
32: Man, I thought the LeBron James drama was dragging. This is ridiculous. How long ago was it when Adam Silver said, we need to wrap up the investigation?
33: It's been a minute.
32: Over a month. And we're still here. Man, them lawyers are taking advantage of those billable hours.
33: Well, we better settle in because it seems like we're going to be here for quite some time.
31: Well, let's give you the latest here. The NBA, this is per Baxter Holmes, who is not a good reporter. He is a phenomenal reporter. He's been all over this story. Pablo Torre, of course, you see him on PTI. Pablo Torre finds out, has had a bunch of, it was the beginning of this. And obviously, Pablo has done phenomenal work, and Baxter Holmes has done phenomenal work with this as well. So here's what we've got. NBA investigation, per ESPN.com, into whether the LA Clippers circumvented the salary cap to pay Kawhi Leonard could drag into 2027 if the parties don't agree on the findings or any proposed settlement that involves punishing the team, sources with knowledge of the case told ESPN on Wednesday. Sources close to the NBPA, the Players Association, with knowledge of the investigation said the union wouldn't hesitate to take the matter to arbitration if the NBA sought penalties without sufficient evidence proving the claim that the Clippers have denied since the league's probe began nearly 10 months ago. If the parties, which include the Clippers and the NBPA, can't agree, the matter could head to a neutral arbiter who is jointly appointed by the NBA and the PA, Players Association. The arbiter could compel document production, witness testimony, and order discovery. After a hearing, the arbiter's ruling would be subject to an appeals panel made up of 3 people jointly appointed by the NBA and NBPA. The appeal panel decision is binding. Such a process, which applies in this instance because cap circumvention is a violation of the NBA's collective bargaining agreement, would ultimately determine whether Silver, Adam Silver, commissioner, could punish the Clippers for allegations that money was funneled to Leonard through aspiration. That's a lot. I'm out of breath. But
33: good job, Greg.
31: Here's where we're at right now. We are in a place where this is ongoing. I don't understand why findings have to be agreed upon. Isn't that the whole point of the findings, is that If you guys are investigating me, no matter what you find that would be negative, of course I'm not going to agree to that because it's negative. Why does Kawhi and the Clippers have to agree to the findings?
32: Because there's going to be potential discipline and a penalty in the NBPA.

0: to be on board with that. Because the last thing you want to do if you're Adam Silver is create a mess of that relationship because of a convoluted investigation with some findings that determine that the parties involved had the intent of being nefarious in circumventing the salary cap. There are a lot of complications. There's a lot of nuance when it comes to this. And on its face, people in the union are probably going to have a hard time understanding why Kawhi Leonard is going to be punished. And beyond that, you end up setting a precedent in terms of being able to punish players for infractions that could potentially be tangential to what we're seeing happen and what they find in this investigation.
1: Which is exactly why I don't see both parties coming to a consensus here, and I expect this to drag out. Evan, you just outlined the various processes that would need to happen in order for this thing to be wrapped up, but at the outset of it, there has to be some sort of agreement, which I can't see Kawhi and the PA, that side, agreeing to any of these findings if they are negative in nature.
2: Nor the Clippers,
1: exactly. Right,
2: because who knows what would happen to the organization, the penalties, etc. So this is where this whole thing is an absolute mess. What team is Kawhi Leonard going to be on this year?
0: That's the part that's fascinating to me, because if you're the LA Clippers and no team would be willing to trade for him with this pending investigation, you can't actually play him.
2: Wait, whoa. Hold on, why are you saying that no team would trade for him?
0: Well, I don't know that a team wants to trade for a player when they don't know his status or availability.
2: I disagree.
0: Okay.
2: Let me tell you why. In 2019, when Kawhi Leonard went to the Toronto Raptors and they won the championship over the Golden State Warriors, everyone said, what a move by Masai Ujiri. And I asked the question, what was the move? Because that was a salary dump. They wanted off of DeMar DeRozan's contract, and the only way to mask the salary dump is to get someone so good that regardless of what the future holds, the end result happened to be a Larry O'Brien, which is amazing. I think if Kawhi Leonard, there's an uncertain amount of games he would play. We don't even know if he would be eligible to play. We don't know how he would play. You don't know if you could extend him. Once again, Kawhi Leonard is the ultimate salary dump. As odd as that sounds, and I'll give you a team right now. If I'm the Boston Celtics, I'm swooping in today.
1: Ooh.
2: I am saying that I am widely panned for, and I'm destroyed for what happened with this Jaylen Brown trade. Brad Stevens, who we've always taken as a man of his word, right? From dating back to Butler, that is a stand-up class act. Look at the guys that he hired from a coaching perspective and how good they've been, right? In terms of Adoka, just coaching. Ime Adoka, Joe Mazzulla, Will Hardy was in the mix there. Mm-hmm. Like, this guy has brought a great organization to Boston, taking over for Danny Ainge. He said specifically at this press conference when he got Paul George, we don't want two players taking up 70% of the salary cap. You currently have two players taking up 70% of the salary cap for the next 2 years.
0: Yeah.
2: Go give the deal you got for Jaylen Brown to the Clippers. Take Kawhi. Who cares what happens after that?
0: Well, you do care what happens after that because it was expressed by the league office that the team trading for Kawhi Leonard could potentially inherit the penalties that are associated with the situation.
2: For the player, not the team. For the player. So if Kawhi doesn't play and he's suspended, money comes off the books. That does not count towards the cap. If you get suspended, that money goes down towards the cap. If you're not suspended, you have Kawhi Leonard, who is definitively better than Paul George. You're not going to extend him. You're going to use it as a salary dump.
0: So you're going to use it as a salary dump, and Jason Tatum is going to be down a max level player?
2: Well, that's the other part of this, right? That's the downside, right? So then here's the other part with the NBA. Make a decision that seems easy. Just freeze the contract and let the man play. Tell the Clippers you're not allowed to extend him and you're not allowed to trade him. That's literally...
0: So what was the point of going down this road with the investigation in the first place?
2: I have no idea. This is
0: getting
2: ridiculous.
0: If you're
2: going
0: to kick over the hornet's nest, you have to have some findings. It has to be something. There has to be resolution.
2: But everyone has to agree on the findings, OCC. We just read this. This is ridiculous.
0: I agree with you, but how can you say something definitive like that if you're the NBA? How can you freeze the contract? How can you do anything without a release of the findings?
2: Can you say this? Maybe freeze is the wrong word. Can you say this?
0: You can't do anything with... That's the point. That's the problem. You can't do anything with the contract.
2: Can you wink-wink it with the Clippers? Can you say, listen, don't trade them, don't extend them? Can you just wink-wink it? You kind of don't need to do anything on that.
1: But so is that the wrong approach, considering a wink-wink type situation is what got you here in the first place?
0: So now all of a sudden...
2: Yes, but the man gets paid.
0: So now all of a sudden you invite similar behaviors with other governors around the NBA that do things that are ambiguous at best in terms of being able to acquire players.
2: Okay, so every counter to every idea I've had is insanely fair from both of you. Like 100% fair what you've said. I'm trying to come up with ideas for how this ends.
0: I agree with you. Yeah.
2: No, but what I'm saying is, what's happening here? We're just going to continue to put Baxter Holmes, who's phenomenal, and Pablo Torre, who's phenomenal, on this story to find out more stuff that seems a little bit fishy. He's going to make $50 million to play for some team this year, and some team may trade for him, or some team may not trade for him, or the Clippers may have him, or they may not have him. Like, we're not that far away from NBA training camp. What team is... And by the way, if you're Brandon Ingram, Raptors, Grady Dick, Raptors, I understand their names are not as significant as Kawhi. They're people. What are they doing? What are they supposed... Where do they live? We're talking about two different countries.
1: Yeah, that's outrageous that this has so many different tentacles to this that are all convoluted and that impact organizations and people in that way. But Evan, in our rejoin, you said something that I think is worth revisiting. Why was this even allowed to go through? If you're the NBA and you know you have this investigations going on and there's findings that you feel staunch about, and the Clippers are remaining adamant that they didn't do this, that they didn't funnel any money to Kawhi through aspiration, why wasn't this addressed before any sort of transaction was able to go down?
2: They claim they did. They said that everyone knew of all of the possibilities that could happen. But again, then why would the Raptors
0: But then they followed up and reiterated it, which is when the Raptors called everything off.
1: Exactly.
2: So maybe, and I'm totally speculating, obviously, maybe what was told to the Raptors is you can't extend them. And they didn't know that maybe beforehand. And the reason I say that is because I'm going to do my best to not be confusing here more than I normally am. Contracts in the NBA have to be extended off of the contract that exists. Mm. It can't just be we're going to sign a guy to an unrestricted free agent deal if you don't have the money to sign him. So maybe they said to the Raptors, just so you're aware, at the conclusion of this season, that contract is null and void. When there's no years left and no money left. Well, that would prevent an extension off of that deal, the percentage, whatever it is. They would have to do it differently. And maybe, I don't know, I'm not Bobby Marks, our front office insider, but maybe the salary cap machination would be different of how they would almost have to sign him as an unrestricted free agent versus as one of their own. And there are different rules. Hopefully this is not confusing.
0: No.
2: The point is, the way in which the Raptors could continue with Kawhi and their team may have changed when you're saying, why did they let it go through? Because maybe the straight trade allows for them to acquire the player, but the extension would then not have been allowed.
0: But I guess the part that's fascinating to me, and Smalls alluded to it, it's the fact that if he has to remain on the Clippers, because in fact no other team would want to trade for him, mm-hmm. if you're the Clippers going into the season, can you play him?
2: Okay, walk us through that.
0: Can you actually play him?
2: You're playing an ineligible player, you're saying?
0: Well, not even just that, but you are talking about somebody that is injury prone. And if the goal is to offload the contract and get something for him, once the investigation concludes, can you afford to run the risk of playing Kawhi Leonard while he's on the final year of that contract?
1: That is such an excellent point, CeCe. This now, as always, but especially now, is treated as an asset because you're not trying
0: yes.
1: to win with him. He is
0: no.
1: strictly an asset. And for someone who has a history of injuries, why would you ever put yourself in that position that could jeopardize what you can get for him in return moving forward? I wouldn't. I couldn't risk that. There's no chance. But then you're at a huge competitive disadvantage.
0: So you're talking about an all-NBA level player based on what he did last year, not playing basketball because of this investigation. And not any penalty associated with the investigation, just from the sheer speculative nature of what could potentially happen.
2: So we're going to have to double check this.
0: It's disgusting.
2: We're going to have to double check this, but I'm pretty sure the Clippers draft pick this year, like from 27, goes to the Thunder.
1: Oh, my gosh. Of course it goes to the Thunder.
2: We need to double check that. But in other words, if they have Kawhi, can't play him nor trade him. They are not going to be particularly good. They have some nice young players, but they're not going to be particularly good if they can't play him nor trade him. And then the Clippers pick, I think, goes to OKC.
0: Oh, my gosh.
2: I think.
3: Yes, they have swap rights.
2: My guess is Oklahoma City would like to swap picks with the Clippers this year if Kawhi is
0: Sam Presti wins again.
1: He's unbelievable.
2: And you know what the irony of this is? You know why the Clippers pick goes to Oklahoma City? Because of Kawhi.
0: The gift that keeps giving. If I'm not mistaken on this,
2: that's all where it kind of goes. I'm pretty sure that's where this all goes. This is a mess. And the idea of this going into 2027, Adam Silver is trying to speed up the NBA calendar with LeBron's decision and this. It has failed twice. Adam Silver, who I think is seems like a wonderful guy, his ability to press the fast forward button has failed. All we're doing is rewinding. It's a disaster.
1: Will they be 1-5 on the hot mess rankings next week?
2: Who? The Clippers, Kawhi, Adam Silver, the NBA?
1: You could take different pieces of this mess and rank them all.
2: What a disaster.
0: Everybody is in the muck.
2: I'll just finish with it with this. What's the saying? Where there's crisis, there's opportunity. I do wonder if other teams look at this as an opportunity to swoop in, regardless of what happens with Kawhi, and in essence get an expiring contract. And the luck is, if he can play, that's one hell of an expiring contract. We're on Sportsmanlike, presented by Progressive Insurance.
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2: We are at Sports Night here on ESPN Radio, ESPN2. 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Wow, that Kawhi story. Seemingly never ending. Here's a story that
0: Can I ask you a question?
2: I'm going to align these two, but go ahead.
0: NFL training camps kicked off. Everybody's in camp as of yesterday.
2: Mm-hmm.
0: Or Tuesday, excuse me. By the time the season kicks off.
2: NFL season.
0: The first game in Seattle. Will the Kawhi saga be done?
2: No. No chance. I think that's what Baxter Holmes is telling you.
1: I think you could make that your best bet.
2: Unless you're going to make the argument.
1: It's pretty safe that he will not be playing basketball.
2: Yeah, I mean, unless you're going to make the argument that Kawhi is going to show up to the league office and be like, my bad, here's what we did. No chance will that happen. Zero will that happen.
1: Would the PA even ever let that happen?
0: No.
1: Of course not.
0: No.
2: So then, no, we're not anywhere close to being done with this. And I think it should just be operate as is. And that's why I think that a team should swoop in, not name the Raptors, and look at this as a potential one-year salary dump.
0: Can I ask you a question? This is just a hypothetical, and we have no reporting, no rumors around this being the course of action for the NBA league office. But could Adam Silver step in and terminate the investigation? Is it possible, as the commissioner of the sport, even though he's gone down this road of launching an investigation with an independent firm, can he terminate said investigation?
2: Okay, let's walk through this for a second. Mm-hmm. Let me see if...
0: Because it's not good for the league.
1: No, it's terrible.
0: This is awful. This is the worst. I understand the rules in place for competitive balance, but this is a blot on what otherwise has been a really great run over the last calendar year for the NBA.
2: So let's
0: why do you want this stain on your entertainment product?
2: Can we walk through that?
0: Go for it.
1: Okay.
2: So let's walk through this. Adam Silver, I think before you do that, you have to call Steve Ballmer, majority governor of the Clippers, and you have to ask a couple of questions. Steve, are you interested in extending Kawhi Leonard? What would Ballmer's response be?
0: No.
2: Okay. Are you still open to trading him? Yes, absolutely. Okay. So if that's the case and you end the investigation, I do think you've done what I've suggested to do with the wink wink, which is Clippers aren't going to extend him. He could be traded with no penalty in that case. So now No, because the Clippers benefit too much now that I think about this.
1: I was going to say, isn't the whole point to hold them accountable?
2: You can't trade them. That's the problem. You have to tell an NBA team they cannot trade a player.
0: Well, all trades have to be approved by the league office, correct?
2: Right, but you have to have a reason for not approving it, I think.
1: Well, potential salary cap circumvention is a reason.
0: But you can't prove it if you terminate the investigation.
2: Correct.
1: But I'm saying if you're Adam Silver, if you're the powers that be, why would you want to go down that road? Because you're trying to set a precedent here. You're trying to make this be a standard for other teams and the way other people moving forward.
0: But if you can't get the union to be on board with the findings of said investigation, then it's like it never happened.
1: But would that be prohibitive for other teams moving forward to do something that could be out of pocket
0: or
1: convoluted?
0: That's the complication of it. Because you started this in a very public manner of it, if you don't have any penalties associated with what happened in acquiring Kawhi Leonard, both for the team and the player, then you don't have a deterrent for other teams to engage in these types of behaviors, you know, trying to, under the table, compensate players for being able to come to your franchise.
2: So in this hypothetical that you're bringing up, to end the investigation because they have failed at investigating, in essence, is what you're saying. I think Adam Silver would have to own that publicly. He would have to stand there and say, we have failed at this. We were so unprepared for this possibility, but we will never fail at this again.
0: Do you take the approach of what Rob Manfred did with the sign-stealing scandal with the Houston Astros?
2: The immunity?
0: Give the immunity. To tell us to everybody.
2: No. Who are you?

0: trying to get, though?
1: Well, we're trying to understand exactly what happened so we can prevent it into the future. Without the admission from the parties involved, you're not going to know.
0: I may be totally lost on this. I think even if you give Kawhi Leonard and his camp immunity, they still don't say a word. They're not going to incriminate themselves, but they're not going to say a word. He doesn't talk in general.
1: And they might not have, but I'm just saying, if you're ever going to have a chance, if you're Kawhi Leonard, best case scenario is to put this behind you and get traded to Toronto. Why? Because

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1: That something occurred when he showed up there for the Kyle Lowry press conference. That some conversation was had, and that is the source of some of this. That, because people forget, he went there. He was in person with them for the Kyle Lowry retirement press conference. I'm not saying he did anything wrong, and I'm not saying they did. I'm saying when they conversed, maybe there was information communicated face-to-face that wasn't communicated prior, because that's right around the time where all this went kaplooey here, when he was there in Toronto. I mean, how many times do you have a face-to-face conversation with someone that is different than speaking through representatives or email or phone or text? So what happened when he was there? I want to know what happened when he actually went to Toronto, who he spoke to, what they spoke about, and what that conversation included. Again, I'm not suggesting anyone did anything wrong. I'm actually suggesting everyone did everything right. And maybe there was a level of transparency, and maybe somebody's like, oh boy, I didn't know that this person was looking. Oh, wait, that person called you on this? I'm reckless speculation, yeah. But I'm suggesting honesty is actually what I'm suggesting, and I'm wondering if that had anything to do with it. Go ahead, Small. Sorry.
2: Why do you think, though, that honesty was a part of it?
1: Because that's my people. Those are my people that are going to give me this contract extension. Those are the people that I'm going to finish my career with. That's my. This is the people that actually believe in me. We want to ring together.
2: Yeah, but if...
1: And it's not Nick Nurse and it's not Masai Ujiri, I get that. But Bobby Webster, I believe, was there who ran the team.
2: But if the organization that you were just with is doubling and tripling down, they're adamant that they didn't do this, why would you be honest with other parties when you're involved in it?
1: I'm not suggesting he's honest about what he did wrong. I'm suggesting here's my conversation, or allegedly, here's my conversations I've had with the NBA. That maybe he's saying to them, again, I'm making this up, but if you look at the timeline of when this all changed, it was right after he was there.
2: Yeah, I don't know. I expect him to be protective at all costs, but maybe that's just me. But you brought up Major League Baseball and just getting the information you need to get, giving people immunity to make this thing go away. But think about the way that we received how that went down. Think about the way the other players in Major League Baseball received how that went down with the Astros. And did any of the parties involved ever really have any sort of punitive measures taken against them?
1: Carlos Beltran definitely did.
3: Oh, yeah, that's true.
1: Carlos Beltran was a manager
2: that's
1: of the
2: true.
1: Mets.
2: You mean the guy who was just in the Hall of Fame?
1: He's probably going to be the manager of the Mets again next year. But
2: the guy who was just inducted into the Hall of Fame and will be a manager for sure moving forward?
1: You could say that, but, and I mean, A.J. Hinch obviously is, you know, and he was involved in it. Cora obviously
2: Alex
1: came back,
2: Cora.
1: And now he's gone.
3: The win for the league is ultimately being able to put this behind him, move forward, and have more awareness around potential situations where something like this can take place. It's the learnings that you're after. Just like what happened with the sign-stealing scandal and utilizing the replay cameras, electronic sign-stealing, mm-hmm. That's the win for the NBA. And so I think even if it's not going to be well-received by us, even if it's not going to be well received by the players, the understanding is that we will never allow this to happen. Because if we're keeping it a buck, the Clippers already got what they wanted from the shady goings on when it came to the Kawhi Leonard.
1: Yeah, they got him.
3: They had him.
2: Right.
3: So like this is on the back end, and so trying to issue some type of discipline retroactively that the NBPA will never get on board with is a fool's errand. To me, the only win is to try to find a way to figure out what happened so you can prevent it from happening again.
1: I don't know that Triple H could even write this kind of drama. He's going to try. Coming up this weekend, SummerSlam, ESPN app, home for every WWE premium live event, including this weekend, SummerSlam. Night 1 is Saturday, 6 p.m. Eastern. Night 2, Sunday, 6 p.m. Eastern. 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
26: This is a big list.
25: Oh, yeah.
26: This is a big list.
25: Along with Michelle Smallman, Chris Canty, Evan Cohen with you. So I was given the opportunity to put this together today. Top five MVP candidates. So how I look at MVP candidates, individual performance, team performance, and narrative to go with it. Also factoring in voter fatigue. Meaning I don't think a voter, again, would vote for these people. So you will not hear Josh Allen on this list. You will not hear Lamar Jackson on this list. You will not hear Matthew Stafford on this list. Because I don't believe that they will get the votes needed to win the award. I also think that all three of them are in the mix for postseason accolades more than regular season accolades this year. Okay. So individual success, team success, and opportunity for the narrative to go along with it. Let's start with number five.
19: Number five.
25: Michelle Smallman, you will be happy about this. Jordan Love.
20: There we go.
25: Jordan Love has an unbelievable opportunity to be the MVP this year. Why? Because he hasn't done anything relative to MVP-type seasons for 1 through 17 in his entire career. Yet, 3 years as a full-time starter. His team has won 9 games in each of those 3 years. But where is the narrative lie? The narrative lies without Micah Parsons. Unfortunately, the QB1 on defense will not be there for a decent portion of the season. Jordan Love will be required to carry the Packers offense, which is no longer with Romeo Doubs. He's in New England. They will get Tucker Kraft back injury-wise, the tight end from last year. Who knows about the Josh Jacobs off-the-field situation? I won't touch that because I don't know all the facts and details. That's for the law to decide, not for me to decide. All of that said, he has an opportunity for individual success, team success, and the narrative is right there for him. He finally lives up to the expectations. Number five, Jordan Love.
20: The narrative is there, of course, without Micah. That's the biggest one if we're power ranking those. But how about the fact that the Bears, their hated rival, took a big step forward last year, beat them twice, including at home in the playoffs. If Jordan Love and the Packers right that wrong, as far as I'm concerned, or upset the balance of power in that division too, I think that's worth noting.
25: Number four.
19: Number four.
25: This is the guy that seemingly almost everyone wants to win MVP. So I think the narrative is there for him above all else, and that is Joe Burrow, Cincinnati Bengals. You thought I was going to say Justin Herbert.
20: I
25: was not going to say Justin Herbert because Justin Herbert, well, we'll leave that there. Joe Burrow, I believe he has more people in his fan club than almost any other quarterback in the league.
26: Yes, even more so than Patrick Mahomes.
25: I agree.
20: As a card-carrying member, the meetings are packed.
25: Right. Joe Burrow's fan club is bigger than any fan club for any quarterback in the National Football League.
20: Because he's very good.
25: So individual success, if healthy, can be there. Narrative, the fan club narrative, is there. Where the gap is team success because of his health and because of those around him. And so I look at this and say he's got a great shot at it because people want him to be MVP.
26: Yep.
25: And when that happens, if he's close, they're going to vote for him. Number four, Joe Burrow.
26: Completely agree. And you got to look at what this offense is bringing back to the party. All 11 starters on the Cincinnati Bengals offense are coming back. And then, of course, what they did on the defensive end of the field, they added 4 key contributors up front. They traded for Dexter Lawrence. They drafted Cassius Howell. They bought in Boye Mafe. They bought in Jonathan Allen. this unit on the defensive side should be much improved. Second half of the season, they didn't allow a team to have over 400 total yards of offense. So it's setting up for the Cincinnati Bengals to have a lot of success, but it's ultimately going to come down to Joe Burrow being healthy and being productive.
25: Let's get to number three on my list.
0: Number three.
25: Okay, so everyone's talking about, well, not talking about, but talking about

0: the Super Bowl champion Seattle Seahawks, right? And how great they are. And the conversation about them is, why are we not talking about them more? In addition, who seems to be the favorites in the NFC this year? Everybody's buzzing about Myles Garrett and the LA Rams, along with the MVP from last year. So, narrative is there for Brock Purdy.
1: Oh.
0: No one is talking about the guy that has been to a Super Bowl. No one is talking about Mr. Irrelevant from years ago. No one besides Chris Canty has come along to my side in loving this guy off of last year, not the years before. And what did they do? Quietly, let's not tell anybody. They added a first ballot future Hall of Famer to Mike Evans at wide receiver. I know that Ricky Pearsall is now banged up with the knee injury, their first round pick out of Florida from a few years ago, but this team, Trent Williams is back, thank God. Kyle Juszczyk is back in the mix in terms of the there was the contract thing a year ago.
2: Yep.
0: I have no, the drama is kind of not there. Ayuk, I know he's under contract. He's not going to ever play for them again.
1: You think the drama's there with what's going on with their head coach?
0: That part is obviously not great, but I think they'll work that part out with his health, God willing. I think it's right there for him. I think he's awesome, and I think this is the year that people are going to start to realize, like, oh, yeah, they're good because of him in many ways. Brock Purdy, number three.
2: Yeah, I love it. I love it. I think Mike Evans is going to make a huge difference in terms of being another red zone target, but also a down the field threat, because he's a guy that you can throw it up to, and he's going to come down with those 50-50 balls. They need that element in that offense. It's different than all of the other pass catchers that they have at their disposal. So I love what they did this offseason, especially adding Mike Evans.
0: Number two.
3: Number two.
0: I can't believe that I have to do this. The narrative for this guy is that he's done. He's not going to be as good as he once was. Some even think this guy's going to finish in last place in his division. Patrick Mahomes. The fact that Patrick Mahomes is not grouped with Josh Allen and Lamar Jackson for me of, and Matthew Stafford have been there, done that, voter fatigue, worry about them in the playoffs. We're not going to think about them for MVP, because that's how our mind works. We don't think about the guys. Like, LeBron doesn't win MVP every year. Right? Like, we think about, oh, who is new and good this year? Because we expect greatness from him. Well, I don't think people are expecting greatness from Patrick Mahomes, believe it or not. Coming off of the injury, there's two teams in that division that everyone rightfully loves, Denver, the Chargers in the mix as well. So Patrick Mahomes, number two, I think he's going to have a monster year and be right there for MVP. And somehow we're going to be surprised by that, which I don't get for the life of me.
2: Yeah, I don't understand it either. But with the knee injury and wearing the knee brace and aging Travis Kelce, some questions along, you know, the pat in the skill position core in terms of who's going to emerge as the number one guy, I think this is an opportunity for Patrick Mahomes to remind everybody how great he is.
0: Mm-hmm. Let's get to number one then.
3: Number one.
0: Number one, MVP. Hopefully Mel Canty is watching, because I think we're going to show video of this guy.
1: Oh.
0: Number one, it's the king of the narrative this year. It's the same reason that Michelle Smallman is likely going to pick Jason Tatum for NBA MVP. Because when you are the last man standing in a alleged beef, the narrative is there for you. Jalen Hurts. Individual success, team success, narrative. Let's talk about this. Narrative through the roof. Why is A.J. Brown not there? Everyone thinks it's because of him. Everyone thinks A.J. Brown is not there because of Jalen Hurts. Team success. So that's a check on the narrative. Team success. The Eagles, with this combination of Hurts and Sirianni, with Saquon Barkley and Jalen Carter and all the guys there, seemingly are always good. 10 wins or more. Team success. Check. What people are doubting is not the narrative being there. It's not the team success. It's the individual success. Is Jalen Hurts as good as people like me say he is? And I think the answer this year will be yes. And I think Jalen Hurts will be the MVP of the National Football League. Hurts 1, Mahomes 2, Purdy 3, Burrow 4, Love 5. Objections, omissions, your phone calls at 888-SAY-ESPN. 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
7: What's been like with Chris Canty, Evan Cohen, and Michelle Smallman.
8: I'm complimented Jalen Hurts.
9: Yeah, but in a jealousy way.
10: In
9: a,
10: like, your wife's into it.
8: Yes. Well, when my wife comes in the house and I'm on the couch watching an NFL game, she says, "Is the Eagles playing? Jalen Hurts?" Like, that's the baby, the Eagles already played this week. Like,
9: all of a sudden, you're Eagles, a pro Eagles household.
8: Every time the NFL is on in my house, she's wondering whether or not the Eagles is on the TV.
9: I understand.
10: Did I get any love from Mel for picking Jalen Hurts number one, her guy? I know she's up.
8: No, she's not up.
10: Your son's definitely up by now.
8: She's not up.
10: Oh, the team?
8: She's not up.
10: His team is up.
9: Your son doesn't have an Eagles onesie, does he?
8: No. God, no.
9: I didn't expect him to, but I didn't know if it got worked in.
8: No.
10: ESPN Radio Rank'em Series.
8: She wouldn't do that.
10: Top five MVP candidates. I gave you Jalen Hurts, Patrick Mahomes, Brock Purdy, Joe Burrow, Jordan Love. Again, the criteria that I specifically used. Individual performance combined with team performance combined with narrative and combined, I'll also add, with voter fatigue, meaning I don't think that the voters will vote for this person because it's too expected. There is some level of element of surprise with MVP. Like last year, if you think about the narrative around Matthew Stafford, it was, wait, is he going to retire? Are they going to trade him? Is the back injury something? Remember, we sat here last year. We said, could they trade him to the Giants, the Steelers, et cetera? So the narrative was there. And obviously, Drake May, as a second-year quarterback, finishing in second place, the narrative is, wait, they're really good, and no one expected them to be really good last year. All right, objections and omissions, and we'll get to calls on this at 888-SAY-ESPN.
9: I have an objection, and in my mind, a big omission, Evan. My objection is I would have put Joe Burrow higher on this list.
10: Okay.
9: Because of what you said about people wanting to coronate him, wanting to validate him beyond just getting to the Super Bowl. Mm-hmm. And if healthy, which is a huge caveat, he can do it. He's going to put up numbers. He's going to be excellent. The only thing standing in his way of being the MVP is being healthy.
10: So, yeah, and I obviously you put Joe Burrow ahead of Mahomes. I think you have Justin Fields and Nussmeier ahead of Mahomes in the Chiefs depth chart.
9: Very funny, Evan. Save those jokes for first take. My big time omission.
10: No big deal. We'll be there.
9: My big time omission, Dak Prescott. Mm. This is a guy who finished second in MVP voting once in his career. He puts up numbers. If the Cowboys are going to be as good as they are projecting and as others are predicting, Dak is going to be awesome. He's going to have to be awesome. He's going to put up big time numbers. I believe that Dak is going to be reminding everybody this year of who he is. Last year, 4,500 yards, 30 touchdowns, 10 interceptions. He was fifth in QBR, 70.2. He's capable of it. I expect Dak's name to be in the MVP mix.
10: Question for you. So just that's your pick, which is great. Under my criteria, you would say that would fall under the narrative is just the Cowboys. That's the, like I'm saying if you were to use
9: the Cowboys are always just the narrative.
10: Okay. I just want to make sure like if you had to use my criteria, which you don't, but individual success you just outlined, you think that'll lead to the team success, obviously.
9: What was the narrative with Matthew Stafford last year?
10: I just said it 2 seconds ago. His back injury, we thought he was going to be traded, yeah. And people thought he was going to be retired.
9: Yes, but I don't think that factored into the voting.
8: The contract dispute between he and the Rams, yeah, too, like, was also a factor.
10: Definitely, yeah. Did. Definitely.
8: Yeah, I agree with
10: that. I
8: don't
10: know. I don't have a vote. In my opinion, it probably did.
8: Yeah, because, I mean, Matthew Stafford, number one overall pick, we all said that he was a Hall of Fame talent, but didn't necessarily have the resume to be in the Hall of Fame. The MVP
10: validated it.
8: Basically sealed the deal and made sure that he's going to be wearing a gold jacket after this thing is said and done.
9: I think
8: people wanted that from Matthew Stafford.
9: The pick to me is the ultimate swing because as we've learned with different guys in the way that they're viewed, we've been told by people in and around the league that people want confirmation bias.
8: Yes.
9: And for Matthew Stafford to be the first overall pick, people want that confirmation bias that he was worthy of that. And they got it.
10: Objections and omissions from you.
8: Man, I'm sitting here thinking about it. There's a player that comes to mind that I want to throw in the mix. But my initial omission was Jaden Daniels.
10: Mm. The narrative is there, obviously.
8: The narrative is there. His head coach on the hot seat. Team was awful. He ended the season hurt. Remember, he had the knee injury week two, hamstring injury following that, dislocated elbow following that. Maybe the greatest rookie season we've ever seen from a quarterback?
10: Stop taking the maybe out.
8: Okay.
10: Putting the maybe in. Definitively, it's the greatest rookie season we've ever seen.
8: Okay.
10: The conference.
8: So greatest rookie season that we've ever seen, followed up by the team having their record flipped in year two.
10: Yeah.
8: We don't know what to expect from the Commanders. You said it on First Take earlier this week. They have the greatest degree of variance of any NFL team this upcoming season. If Jaden Daniels finds a way to lead the Commanders to a division title and have a deep, the playoffs doesn't matter, but seem like they could be a team that has a deep playoff run, then all of a sudden I think there's going to be a lot of MVP buzz going on in D.C.
10: That's a great one. I think that my only issue with Jaden Daniels and where I struggled, individual success is going to be there, I think. Narrative is there. The team success part is where I struggled. I could see them as a third-place team this year. Easily. And that's where I would have a tough time voting for him because I definitely think the Eagles and maybe the Cowboys will be better.
8: Sure, but I would have said that about Jaden Daniels in his rookie year and they won 12 games.
10: That's true.
8: So,
10: Matt in Arizona.
8: This year, I mean... If they won 12 games last year, they would have been a first place team.
10: 100%. Matt in Arizona listening on 98.7 in Arizona. MVP rankings, Matt.
5: Hey, good morning, guys.
10: Morning.
5: Hey, I would take, I know there's a little bit of fatigue from saying this every year, but Justin Herbert with Mike McDaniel as the offensive coordinator might be dangerous. You look at last year, you know, you get tired of seeing them get to the playoffs and not go anywhere, but you got Greg Roman, who's known for a run scheme, and then you have an offensive line who are future personal trainers and can't protect Herbert. You got our RB1, Kamani Vidal. This year, you have Keaton Mitchell, Marion Hampton, all the weapons at receiver. Hopefully, our O-line stays healthy, and I think Herbert has an MVP season.
10: Yeah, that was the last guy out for me, and thanks for the call. I hope people understand when you say Greg Roman run scheme, that's what Mike McDaniels does too, just to be clear. Mike McDaniel's a run guy.
8: It looks different than Greg Roman. Yeah,
10: correct. Here's where I struggled with this with Herbert. If you told me Herbert wins MVP, I'm not going to be surprised. Okay.

0: struggled is, are we going to be willing to give Herbert the MVP in the way we gave Josh Allen the MVP a few years ago, where the numbers may not actually jump off the page, but his level of efficiency and his clear improvement, if you watch him, is there. Allen won MVP with the numbers a little bit worse, actually, than they had been in other years in terms of touchdowns, because they went run first. He was more disciplined. The interceptions were totally eliminated. And I just wonder, are we going to be willing to do the same for Herbert?
1: The Chargers win that division. Justin Herbert is going to be on the short list of MVPs.
0: Yeah, and I had him sixth. Could you have put him in there? Absolutely.
2: Do you think Bo Nix could be in the mix?
0: I thought about him also. I think that's a really good one. Is he
1: People don't want to give it to him, though.
2: No, and they
1: don't want to give it to him.
2: If the defense is as strong as we expect it to be, does that negate what he does?
1: People will find a way to diminish Bo Nix because he was the sixth quarterback taken in the 2024 draft class. They don't want to prop him up with Caleb Williams, Jaden Daniels, and Drake. Could you imagine that Bo Nix and not any of those other quarterbacks is the first one in that class to win an MVP?
2: How about the first one to win an MVP and a Super Bowl?
0: I think both are on the table.
1: I agree.
2: Absolutely.
0: I didn't have him in my top five, but it is a completely reasonable take by you.
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4: 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Go back on the podcast and listen to our full conversation around the latest around Kawhi Leonard with Baxter Holmes' phenomenal reporting saying that the Kawhi Leonard investigation with the Clippers and the NBA could actually go all the way until 2027, as well as ESPN Radio Rank'em Series Top 5 MVP candidates. But now, it is time for Michelle's Madness.
2: You good, Ev? You're a little out of breath there.
4: Not out of breath at all.
2: Racing back?
4: I wasn't racing. I was literally walking back and forth out here to throw out garbage because I don't just leave garbage all over the place like someone I'm looking at.
2: Oh, me?
4: Michelle's Madness?
2: I don't leave anything here.
4: Okay, all right.
2: Uh-huh. Mm-hmm. So... our madness this week, our bracket, is free blank. How we always used to say free Myles Garrett, get him out of Cleveland. We don't want to see an all-time great wasting away. We don't want talent to be wasted. Now he's with the Rams and has a chance to obviously contend for a Super Bowl. So we're taking that approach. So our number one overall pick, gentlemen, what would you say is the most hopeless and dysfunctional franchise in the National Football League right now?
5: I mean, it's a three-horse race between the Jets, the Browns, and the Cardinals.
2: If you had to pick one of those, right now.
5: I'm going to go with, let's go with the Browns.
2: Oh, I'm surprised.
4: Boy. I think you're underrating the Dolphins. I gotta be honest.
5: Dolphins are bad too.
4: Cardinals. Let's go with the Cardinals.
2: Well, I'm glad you went with the Cardinals. And don't you worry, the Browns are gonna make an appearance on this list later.
5: Okay.
2: Or in our bracket later. Why is Jeremiah Love on the Arizona Cardinals? Jeremiah Love, he hasn't even played one snap of football with the Arizona Cardinals, and I already want to start the free Jeremiah Love campaign. This is an outstanding football player, an outstanding person, a real talent that could be a huge asset to a team. And unfortunately, I think his value for the Arizona Cardinals is to put him on a billboard to sell some tickets. I don't think he's going to play meaningful football there, and I want him to be freed. So Jeremiah Love, our number one overall pick.
5: Okay.
2: Our eighth seed in the person we want to be freed from the franchise, John Mozeliak.
4: What? Do people know where he is to be freed?
2: John Mozeliak is the interim general manager of the Angels. And he's going to stay on through the end of the season. Here's some of the stuff that John Mozeliak was saying about the Angels. The one thing you have to realize about the Los Angeles Angels is they do have resources. From Mr. Moreno to the market size, this is a place that could be a very, very special place. Now, to rewind, for those who might not be as familiar with John Mozeliak, he was the architect, the general manager, and then the president of baseball operations for my St. Louis Cardinals. He brought a World Series championship there. He was on the staff when they won in 06. And he was the steward and the builder of one of the most successful eras of Cardinals baseball, which is a crown jewel franchise. This is a very smart person. And for him to be saying that this could be a special place and that Artie Moreno is part of the reason why, I don't know what is in the water there. We need him to be free. And you might be thinking to yourself, why John Mozeliak and not Mike Trout? Well, Mike Trout is a volunteer, not a hostage when it comes to the Angels. So I couldn't in good faith put him on this list. So CeCe, where are you going? Jeremiah Love or John Mozeliak?
5: I'm going to go Jeremiah Love. I find it fascinating, though, that Mozeliak is saying that this could be a special place and it's because of Artie Moreno. Said no one ever.
2: What's going on there?
5: But then also, you have to say those positive things because he's the guy that's signing the checks.
4: Jeremiah Love, but it's wild to say this when the young man has not played a game for a team and you want him free from the team. Has not played a game for that team. So I go Jeremiah Love.
2: Do you feel comfortable saying that he is not going to be a part of winning football in Arizona?
4: Yeah, I would take his college teammate, Jerrion Price, over him right now in terms of the first 5 years of his career. Now, I'm not saying better player. I'm saying he's with Seattle. Kenneth Walker is in Kansas City. Charbonnet is banged up. He's going to have an amazing opportunity to be the every down back right off the bat, in theory. Worst case scenario, split time. So of the two Notre Dame running backs, I would say Price is a better chance of immediate success relative to team success.
2: Of course.
5: I feel bad for Jeremiah Love because I know why they drafted him. And it's not as much about winning football games as it is having somebody on the marquee that the fan base can get behind.
2: All right, let's pick up the pace, boys. Okay. Our next matchup, we'll make this quick, the number four seed, the A's, from Oakland to Sacramento to eventually Las Vegas. This is a franchise stuck in the in-between. They used to have an incredible identity. Now they feel like they have been forgotten. The A's versus our number five seed, Shedeur Sanders. This is a guy who showed some promise last year. This is a guy who had success at the collegiate level. And we're talking about the organization putting him in a quarterback competition with a guy who has not played any good football in 6 years, outside of one half versus the Baltimore Ravens, and he's coming off a significant injury. I would really like to see Shedeur Sanders go somewhere else where maybe he would get an opportunity and be appreciated. Ev, where are you going?
4: I'm
2: going
4: to go Shedeur, but I actually wonder, I'm just asking a question, not making a statement. I wonder if it is in the best interest of both parties, Shedeur and the Browns, for them not to be partners anymore if Deshaun Watson is the starting quarterback of this team. That maybe it just makes sense for them not to be in partnership moving forward, and maybe Shedeur makes sense somewhere else. Now, you say, where is the somewhere else? Maybe the Jets. As crazy as that sounds, but if you know, I think Geno would be more of a mentor to him, and I think, and Geno could certainly hand it off to him one day, and you know, you take a flyer on him. I know that sounds wild, but going from the Browns to the Jets is one hell of a start of a career.
2: Oh, man.
4: But I'm going to say Shedeur needs to be freed more than the A's.
5: But if the Browns are going to be, and I agree with it, because I mean, the A's, what are you freeing them from? It's the franchise.
4: Yeah, I don't understand.
5: No, like, they're the ones decided to leave.
4: So, they need to be locked down somewhere, not free. They need to be locked down in a city that embraces them, and they embrace the city, etc.
5: Agree, but the Shedeur of it all, I just don't understand the logic behind the franchise playing Deshaun Watson when they know that they're in search of a long-term solution at quarterback, and it's probably not going to be the guy that has as extensive of an injury history as Deshaun. It doesn't make any sense.
2: Other side of the bracket, our number two seed. How about your reigning NL Cy Young Award winner, Paul Skeens? This is one of the most dynamic, electric, and productive talents in all of sports. And unfortunately, he's with a franchise in the Pittsburgh Pirates that just can't seem to get it right. I would hate to see him have a career where he doesn't get to compete on the biggest stage. Paul Skeens, our number two seed, versus a guy who has done a lot in his career as a head coach and doesn't seem to get the credit that he deserves. How about Todd Bowles with the Tampa Bay Buccaneers? He has three consecutive NFC South crowns from 2022 to 2024, and we never talk about him in the way that we should. We never give him the credit that he deserves, and unfortunately, I think he may have to go somewhere else in order to receive it. CeCe, Skeens or Todd Bowles?
5: I'm going to go with Skeens because I don't want Todd Bowles freed, because coaches usually don't get a third bite at the apple as the full-time guy. Mm. So I want Todd Bowles to stay in Tampa.
4: Yeah.
2: Even though there's the stuff with the Baker's contract, Vita Vea,
5: I want him to keep the job. So okay. I'll go Paul Skeens by default.
4: I'll go Skeens, but I don't want either of these guys freed. I think both of them can have success where they are. You know, the Pirates have a better record than the Cardinals. Anyway, go ahead.
2: And both have a better record than the Mets.
4: Well, yeah,
2: the
4: Mets.
2: Our final matchup, you want to talk about dysfunction? How about the WNBA and Kathy Engelbert, our three seed?
4: I don't know who they're against. That's the answer.
2: Well, it was going to be against Jokic. Free him from Denver.
4: No. WNBA and Kathy Engelbert are the number one, like, breakup thing in all of sports right now.
2: Toxic relationship, end it.
4: I'm putting WNBA.
5: So we got to free the WNBA from Kathy Engelbert?
4: I guess, I guess that would be what it is, yeah.
2: CeCe, you on board with that?
5: Yeah.
2: Over Jokic? Okay, yep. Well, you guys made that one easy for me. Our three seed advances. Let's go to the second round. Our number one seed, Jeremiah Love versus the five seed and Shedeur Sanders. Ev.
4: I guess Shedeur, because if they're not going to play him, he deserves an opportunity to play for a bad team at this point. I'm not saying he deserves an opportunity to play for the Chiefs, but I mean, you can't play for the Browns. Give me a break. So
5: yeah, I think Shedeur Sanders is going to be fine. I'm actually going to go Jeremiah Love here because I hate to see the career get knocked out of him.
2: Me too.
5: Because he's playing on a really bad football team that doesn't really have a lot of hope anywhere else.
4: All right, tiebreaker.
2: Vegas's tiebreaker. Are we freeing Jeremiah Love or Shador Sanders?
6: In a 2-1 vote, it's Shador.
2: Ooh, our 5 seed in Shador advancing. Upset. Who will he face? Is it the 2 seed in Paul Skeens or the 3 seed in the WNBA versus Kathy Engelbert? Okay, we know WNBA. Evans. Wow, the WNBA. Not even a thought.
4: Freeing somebody would indicate a toxic relationship that one person or one entity has to go. I don't think the Paul Skeens Pirates is toxic. I think we're all assuming it will not result where it should. The WNBA one is currently toxic.
2: It is. Well, are they going to take the crown? Let's head to the championship. The number 5 seed, Shador Sanders being freed from the Cleveland Browns, or the 3 seed, the WNBA being freed from Kathy Engelbert.
4: WNBA. Not even close.
2: Our 3 seed, victorious.
5: The W.
2: By a landslide. They were like the Knicks in the playoffs.
7: This is the biggest win Kathy's had as the WNBA commissioner.
8: No, but it's not her win. It's the league win.
2: It's the league's win. It's not even hers.
4: I got to be honest. I don't know if any of the other candidates within Michelle's Madness even come close to this for me.
2: A lot of our free blank candidates have been freed. Miles Garrett, gone.
7: Giannis.
2: A guy like Dame Lillard, gone.
5: Giannis,
2: gone.
4: Free Dame Lillard from where?
2: Well, remember in Portland,
4: he's
2: like...
4: He's back on Portland.
2: No, but in the beginning... But remember when they were breaking up at the time and it was like...
5: To go back into Shawshank.
4: Yeah, because actually...
2: But you remember, where it was like, we want him to be freed so that he can have an opportunity to win?
4: Actually, free the Blazers from their current ownership could have been one that competes with the WNBA.
7: Michelle refused to put Mike Trout on the list.
2: I refuse.
8: She wanted John Mozeliak on there instead.
2: Because Mo has won. Trout has not.
4: Mo.
8: Big Johnny Mo.
7: You gotta save him from his 23 days as the.
8: It's been less than GM. A month.
2: It was a vessel to talk about Mike Trout, who wants to be there.
4: But they're
2: so
4: saying
2: he cannot
4: you could have
2: be
4: used Mike Trout to talk about Mike Trout. Boy, they're giving you a lot of crap about the Mike Trout versus Moses. I don't know that Trout would have won. I don't think Trout would have won.
2: That's why I had to put someone else there.
4: We have 30 seconds. Let's do this right now. The free blank campaign. Mike Trout from the Angels or the WNBA from Kathy Engelbert? Who wins?
2: The W.
5: Yeah.
4: So I don't even think
2: Mike Trout
4: mattered.
2: Wants to be there, you guys.
4: Yeah. Fascinating.
8: Which is why we need to free him from himself. He needs to
2: free him from the shackles in his mind.
8: He needs to be excavated from Los Angeles.
5: Can I ask you a question?
8: And brought to Philly. No, he doesn't need an exorcism.
5: How did Max Crosby not make the list?
2: Because he wants to be there.
4: That's true. He
2: wants to be a Raider.
4: So then it's free the Raiders from Max Crosby.
2: Seem to want him too.
4: Yeah. Max Crosby, Tom Dundon and the Blazers and Portland, that whole situation's a disaster.
2: We worked through a lot of these options, and a lot of these people want to be in their current set of circumstances.
4: Well, Kathy Engelbert wants to be the commissioner of the WNBA.
2: But clearly.
5: She does.
8: But the WNBA does not want her as commissioner, which is why the W is being freed.
2: Yes. Mm. Thank you, Cam.
4: WNBA, Kathy Engelbert, the winners of Michelle's Madness. Speaking of Shador, QB competitions in full swing. Who's going to win them? And is it all by default? We'll get to that next. We're on Sportsmanlike, presented by Progressive Insurance.
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4: 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We will keep you updated on the latest around Kawhi Leonard and the investigation. Why am I saying this today? You're wondering, wait, what? There's nothing new. Yeah, that's the problem. Baxter Holmes reported that the NBA and the NBPA and the Clippers and Kawhi Leonard, this entire thing about whether or not there was salary cap circumvention, could now go into 2027. With this investigation. So what team is he going to be on this year? Is he going to be a Clipper? Is he going to be a Raptor? Will he be allowed to be traded? Will he be extended if he is traded? All to be determined. Could another team swoop in and try to make a deal with the Clippers and say, we don't care, we'll look at it as a salary dump? I guess maybe. None of us seem to know what's going on, and the reporting around it, Baxter Holmes has the latest. Pablo Torre, you see him on PTI. Pablo Torre finds out, has tons of information. He's the one who broke the story initially, so we will keep you up to date on this as more information is coming in, seemingly, unfortunately, with this drama by the day. Speaking of drama, QB battles always dramatic, especially in training camp. We have many teams, the Browns, the Falcons, and the Vikings, who all have QB competitions. Todd Monken, the head coach of the Cleveland Browns, told the media and fans to stop asking about the timeline for a QB decision.
20: The easiest way for me to say that, and it still won't stop you from asking, not you particularly, but everybody in general, is the first game. We're going to have a starter the first game, right? I mean, ultimately, I'm not going to decide who the starter is. They decide by their play. Their play decides who the starter is. I don't have any preconceived notions of how they played in the past or how they're going to play. I only can, with my eyes, judge. And guys got to play well around them. I think we've shored up some things up front. We've added some weapons on the perimeter, so I think that's going to help. But they'll decide who plays. I don't decide who plays. The players decide.

0: who plays.
1: Okay, understood. So if we take that terminology or that conversation literally, if the players decide who plays and he hasn't named a starter and has no timeline outside of game one, that would tell you that Shedeur Sanders and Deshaun Watson are basically equal. ESPN Cleveland puts out their QB tracker every single day. First day of training camp, Shedeur was 16 of 19. Watson was 12 of 22 with two interceptions.
2: Mm, that tracks.
1: And then Dylan Gabriel, 7 of 9 with an interception. And what's the Green's first name? The South
3: Taylor.
1: Arkansas. Taylor Green. Yeah, thank you. 3 of 5 yesterday. So there's your QB tracker, day one, Cleveland Browns training camp. So they're telling you that the guy that was drafted in the fifth round that started games last year is equal to the guy that used to be an MVP candidate that hasn't played slash hasn't played well in God knows how long. And they're basically equal because their play will determine it. Is that uplifting for a Browns fan? Is that demoralizing for a Browns fan? How do we look at this, and who wins this job?
4: I mean, if they're equal, why would you not go with the guy that's 6 years younger?
1: Well, am I wrong to say that
2: and
1: they're equal
2: and who played
1: based
2: last year?
4: Yeah, that doesn't make any sense to me.
1: Am I right to read it as they're equal?
4: Well, yeah. I mean, listen, if Deshaun Watson throughout the offseason and the outset of training camp hasn't been able to definitively make up Todd Monken's mind, why on God's earth would you give him the edge over a guy that's played exactly 1 year of NFL football and that has it all out in front of him? Why would you not go with Shedeur Sanders? That doesn't make any sense to me. Last year, I know the numbers weren't great, but the reality was that he won 3 of the 7 games that he played in. He had 3 times as many wins as Dylan Gabriel or Joe Flacco. I don't understand why you wouldn't give him a chance to go out there and show what he can do behind a rebuild offensive line and with a receiving core that added players in the first 2 rounds of this year's NFL draft to go alongside Jerry Jeudy and Harold Fannin Jr. That doesn't make any sense to me.
1: You know, you look up and down their depth chart, if they get okay quarterback play, they're not horrific.
4: No.
1: I'm not saying they're going to the playoffs. They're not a horrific team.
4: Harold Fannin Jr. is in the conversation for best tight ends in the NFL. He's that good. And nobody knows it because he's with the Browns, but he's that good.
1: What do they have? 2 former first-round picks on their left side of the line. They have a Pro Bowler at center. Like, they have guys there. They have, what, 3 guys who were drafted in the first or second round at wide receiver.
4: They have 3 former first-round draft picks on their offensive line.
1: Oh, 3?
4: 3.
2: We know that Andrew Berry has done a good job drafting, particularly last season, but they can't get quarterback right. None of it matters if they can't get the quarterback right.
1: Michael Simon, celebrity chef, Cleveland sports fan, was in with us and made that point. It was fascinating. He said, everyone, he goes, rightfully praises Andrew Berry. He has drafted unbelievably well, except for at the position that matters the most.
2: Correct.
1: It's such an interesting observation by Michael Simon. Now, would we have rather him cook us a meal in that spot? Sure. But anyway.
2: We need to make that happen.
1: Yeah, why did we just interview him about football and not get food out of that? What's wrong with us?
2: We should have said, we should continue this conversation at one of your restaurants.
1: And you should be back there. Not have one of your amazing chefs back there. You should be back there.
2: Hold on. An idea cooking. Mm-hmm. ECHC4 celebrity chef comes in.
1: Oh, boy. That'd be amazing. I once went to a restaurant.
2: You know Michael Simon? I know Joe Flam. Wait. Chopped or Top Chef battle with 2 celebrity chefs? ECHC4?
1: This guy's not going to show up, but I once went to dinner in New Orleans for the Super Bowl with a group of people, and Emeril Lagasse actually cooked the food.
4: Are you serious?
1: And served the food.
2: How incredible was it?
1: It was, like, stunning. But here's the problem. There was one thing I didn't want.
2: No, you can't do it. You have to eat it.
1: I had to wait till he walked away, and I switched with someone to make sure he didn't see me not eating the food that he made. Very tricky.
2: What? I wouldn't have risked it. I don't care what it was.
4: Yeah.
2: We all know I hate hard-boiled eggs. And
1: so
2: that moment,
1: Emeril put hard-boiled eggs?
2: I would not disrespect chef like that.
1: Okay.
4: You know, it's not that you don't like hard-boiled eggs. It's just that you hadn't had them cooked by Emeril.
1: Well, that's for sure.
4: I mean, it's just like,
1: it's pretty
2: also,
1: amazing.
2: Also, you don't deny greatness.
4: No, absolutely not.
1: All right, well.
4: But yeah, it's ridiculous that the Cleveland Browns would consider playing anybody other than Shedeur Sanders at quarterback.
1: Okay, so
4: it's ridiculous.
1: So you guys are just understand what I'm going to say. It's going to be Shedeur because if you're proven wrong, you're okay with being proven wrong because how ridiculous the wrong would be.
4: Well, you're losing with the benefit of getting experience and then, oh, by the way, developing Shedeur Sanders into an asset that you can then flip. If you don't want him to be your starting quarterback in 2027, that's fine. You got two first-round draft picks. You're probably going to be able to get up high in the draft and get who you want.
1: Yeah.
4: Okay, great. But Shedeur Sanders, if he starts double-digit games this year, considering that he started seven games in his rookie year, now all of a sudden you're developing an asset that can then be your backup quarterback, that could be your pace car for your rookie quarterback that you draft next year, or that you can flip in the offseason. It doesn't make sense. Deshaun Watson, there's nothing he can do to help move your franchise.

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3: Hard-boiled eggs to me are the single most disgusting food item on planet Earth. And the fact that Cam would bring them into the studio, open them, and eat them in an enclosed space with no windows at 6 o'clock in the morning is a personal attack against his teammates, and I think he should be held accountable.
4: So just eat them in the hallway?
5: Yeah, eat them in the hallway, eat them in the cafeteria. Your ass is out of pocket.
4: Eat them in my car.
3: Don't even bring them on campus.
4: I don't want to make my car smell like that.
6: Oh, my God. Tonight here on ESPN Radio, ESPN2. 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I like this. I like this idea. Take the food you don't like, whatever food that is, and in Michelle's case, you just heard there, hard-boiled eggs, and have like one of the greatest chefs in the world prepare you. That's a good Food Network show, actually, now that I think about it.
3: Make me like it.
6: It's a great name for it.
3: I'm in the content biz.
6: Maybe it's not a great name for it. But anyway, like, I wasn't going to say that. I looked at CeCe's face, and then I had to change my stance.
5: I did not look at you. I didn't look at you.
6: You did.
5: I did anyway, not.
6: But the idea of, like, whoever...
3: I felt it.
6: A hard-boiled egg made by...
3: Ina Garten.
6: Bobby... Well, Ina Garten.
5: Perfect. Yes.
3: My queen.
6: And you have to eat the hard-boiled egg wherever, on Southampton, wherever she lives.
3: On the boat with Jeffrey? Forget it.
6: You're doing it.
7: I don't understand how eating a hard-boiled egg from a different person makes it taste any different.
3: No, it's not going to, but maybe I push past my disgust and kind of fear of it because of Ina.
6: People ask me a lot, like, because I don't drink alcohol.
5: I was starstruck when I saw her at the polar bar, too.
3: You saw her and you didn't tell me? Was this recently?
5: Table right next to me, yeah.
3: You didn't tell me this?
5: Yeah.
6: When was this?
5: I was froze.
3: You didn't speak to her?
5: No, me and my wife.
6: What are you going to say to her? I love you?
3: Yes.
6: Oh, all right.
3: I would be like, here's my opening line. What'd you order? You're an expert. I want to copy
6: what
3: you did.
6: Wow,
3: what
6: an opening line.
3: No,
5: being so mean.
3: It's low key.
5: You're so mean, Evan.
3: It's low key. It's not fangirling or fanboying. You're saying you're an expert. Whatever your palate says is the best is where I'm going with my order.
5: Mm-hmm.
3: And then it's like, by the way, you're the queen. What's up?
5: No doubt.
3: You drinking a martini or what? Should we be best friends? This is how this develops.
6: Okay. You know I don't.
5: I didn't have the playbook for it, Smalls. Mm. I froze.
3: I cannot believe you sat next to her and you didn't
5: My wife
3: alert
5: did too,
3: me.
5: Though, so I don't feel as bad.
3: That's
5: she
3: a
5: froze
3: huge
5: too?
3: Celeb sighting.
5: It is. It's massive. That's why I'm telling you about it.
6: Say hello to a celeb that you're like enamored by if you see them?
5: I was more starstruck by her than seeing LeBron James or somebody like that.
6: Hmm.
3: Because she feels like we know her. Like she's in our home. She's in a kitchen.
5: It's a different
3: She's relatable.
6: Different Wayne Wade and Gabby Union were staying at the same hotel. I saw them every day of my honeymoon. I didn't say a word. Not one word.
3: Well, they were on vacation, so that's
6: well,
3: a
6: that's the thing.
3: Because
6: if I were to introduce
3: them.
6: Myself and I would say, like, you know, what I do for a living, I feel like I would ruin their vacation. Because then they would be conscious of, like, the media being there. And I'm like, you know what? Let me leave them alone.
5: No, you could have vacation friends.
3: Imagine Gabby becoming
6: I,
3: vacation friends with Gabby and
6: Gary
3: Wade.
6: Wilson was there
5: you
6: know, too.
5: You haven't done that before?
3: Oh,
6: not
3: yeah.
6: with Dwayne
3: I
6: Wade
3: made
6: and
3: vacation
6: Gabby
3: friends
6: Union.
3: Recently.
5: Vacation friends all the time. Yeah.
3: I think you never see them again.
5: Yeah.
3: It's awesome.
6: You know, I have, I know exactly, I have a couple in my head. We haven't talked to them in God knows how long. But it's
5: Dwayne. That's the point of vacation friends.
6: But it's Dwayne Wade and Gabby Union.
3: But he doesn't give
6: different.
3: A vainglorious vibe. I think he's approachable.
6: That's not
5: so
6: the word.
5: So where were you all at again?
6: Good.
5: Where were you at? What was the location?
6: See, this is the problem.
5: You don't remember?
6: No, and it was my honeymoon.
3: You don't remember where you went on
6: it
3: your honeymoon?
5: Oh, my God.
6: It was either Anguilla or Antigua. I don't know which one.
5: One of them Caribbean islands that starts with an A.
6: I want to say Anguilla. How do you say it?
3: Anguilla.
6: That one, I think.
5: Okay.
6: I think. I don't actually know.
5: Oh, my gosh.
7: It was Aruba.
6: No, it wasn't Aruba. But back to the thing. So people ask me a lot because I don't drink. Like, oh, what if Michael Jordan said, hey, come to my restaurant. Let's have a drink.
3: Oh, what
6: are you
3: going to
6: do? I'm not going to drink. I'm not going to fake it. I can't do that. Now, that would be tough.
7: You would do it.
6: You think I would?
5: I think you would do it for the story.
3: I think you would just do like one sip. Yeah. You would just order the drink. There's ways
6: shaking
3: around. There's ways around it.
5: Michael Jordan?
6: That sounds cool.
3: Pretty sick.
6: That sounds cool. Mike and I met up for a drink? That sounds awesome. Oh, man. All right. We are on Sportsmanlike here on ESPN Radio, ESPN2. We are presented by Progressive Insurance. I said that the Lakers may not have been the only team that lost LeBron this offseason. That's an interesting thing to say. Well, Shams Charania gave us some amazing insight. NBA Today, 3 p.m. Eastern, Malika Andrews and the team, our ESPN senior NBA insider, as to the one in-person meeting that LeBron had leading up to his time in Philadelphia here. And that meeting was with the Cleveland Cavaliers.
8: Interestingly enough, in the cloak of secrecy, LeBron James granted just one team an in-person meeting in free agency, and that was, sources tell me, the Cleveland Cavaliers, and that was the early part of July. I'm told that LeBron met with a Cavs brass in his home in Akron, Ohio. That brass consisted of VP of Business Grant Gilbert, President of Basketball Operations Kobe Altman, Assistant General Manager Brandon Weems, and these two sides. It was just these four in this room. They sat together, talked about his basketball legacy, what a reunion, a third stint in Cleveland would look like. And of course, anytime you're talking about LeBron going back to Cleveland, I think giving that meeting, granting that meeting to them, a lot of it, more than anything, was respect for the organization. We know about his history there, led them to a championship for the first time in 50 years. He's a hometown kid, hometown team. He wanted to do right by the Cavs more than even the Sixers or the Heat by giving them that meeting.
6: Okay, let's talk about, take a step back before we get into the Cavs part. Let's talk about life / business. If you have a face-to-face with someone and you're looking for something, a business partnership, a relationship, whatever, and the face-to-face goes nowhere, whose fault is that? Blindly, whose
3: fault? The person trying to close the deal.
6: Okay, so did the Cavs lose LeBron James?
5: They had an opportunity. They didn't land the plane.
6: They had a seemingly a better opportunity than anyone else, did they not?
5: They didn't have to send voice notes. Now, that could be out of respect for Brandon Weems,
6: that's his
5: homeboy from back in the day. So, I mean...
6: But even so... You're in the room.
5: If you're in the room and you can't get it done, then that's on you if you're Cleveland. Now, I'm curious to know what the hesitation was on LeBron's front. Was it something when it comes to roster composition? What exactly was the impediment to him having a third stint in Cleveland and having what a lot of people thought would be the storybook ending for his legendary career?
3: This one is really tough because I don't know if LeBron, as Shams was saying, just granted the in-person meeting because of the history.
5: So it was perfunctory?
3: Perfunctory. Never really had any intention of going there, but knows that if he doesn't do that, you want to maintain that relationship. This is where you're going to be celebrated more than anywhere else in your career. You have roots there. You have charity there. You have family there.
5: You might be a sports franchise owner there at
3: Correct.
5: Some point in your career.
3: There's a lot at stake there. So granting the in-person meeting is a sign of respect, but that doesn't necessarily signal intention. However, if you're the Cleveland Cavaliers and you got embarrassed in the postseason and Dan Gilbert, their owner, says that they're nowhere where they need to be and is furious with the way that the season ended.
6: As he should be.
3: Whether it's perfunctory or performative or just a sign of respect or not, you're in the room with LeBron James. You need to find out what he wants and what you need to do in order to make sure that you can seal this deal, and they did not do that.
5: Can I ask you a question? Do we have the timeline on the meeting?
6: Early July, I believe. We can double check that. But here's what I want to address, though. We, right now, people listening and watching our show all across the United States of America, we have probably hundreds of thousands of people in sales listening and watching right now. So advertising partners, high net worth people that want to support your business. Anyway, so we have hundreds of thousands of people right now in sales. Every one of them is saying, yeah, I've had one of those meetings where someone gave me a meeting for the sake of giving me a meeting just to blow me off and then ultimately resulted in a partnership.
5: Yes.
6: I've had one of those meetings where the person who granted me the meeting said, no chance I'm going to partner with this person or this business on whatever it is. And it is my job to Doug Flutie BC it. And I'm throwing that Hail Mary and someone has to come down with it. I have to figure out a way of solving whatever problem that this company is allowing me to meet with them about.
5: Well, I guess the reason
6: why... So the Cavs lost them.
5: I agree with you. And the reason why I asked the timeline of it is because Giannis was traded on July 6th. Correct me if I'm wrong. If this meeting happened before the Giannis trade, and if there was an opportunity for the Cavs to do something to further entice LeBron James to come back for a third stint, then by God, that's what you do.
6: Right. Well, that's why I say they lost them. So let's just say in that meeting, LeBron, you know what, forget time. Let's assume it's the day he gets eliminated from the postseason. Okay, let's just assume that, just for argument's sake. And then he says to them, guys, Jaylen Brown's out of there in Boston. That's obvious. Well, LeBron, the only way we're going to get him is if we trade Evan Mobley.
5: Okay.
6: So what the Cavs then said, the reason I say the Cavs lost him is they do not want to, quote unquote, mortgage their future for the present. What I would argue is, are you sure about your future as sure as you would be about the present?
5: No.
6: Okay.
9: Not even close.
6: So again, it was their choice to lose him. One team had an in-person meeting. Clearly, they had enough to get Jaylen Brown because if Paul George and two first-rounders is enough,
5: yeah, they could have gotten Jaylen Brown.
6: Evan Mobley was enough. And then the Celtics wouldn't have to go out there and say 70% of the cap thing.
5: Well, listen, I don't know that Giannis would have been on board with it, but in terms of what Milwaukee was looking for, they certainly could have gotten Giannis for Mobley. Evan Mobley plus. They certainly could have gotten him.
6: Yeah, so, that's a better example, actually,
5: Brown. I'm just putting it out there. There was optionality, and the Cleveland Cavaliers seemingly didn't do everything that they could to position themselves to be more attractive to LeBron. And lest we not forget the Jaylen Brown of it all, LeBron James decided to go to Philly. He changed his mind about that team in large part because of the presence of Jaylen Brown.
6: Right.
9: Absolutely.
5: So I don't understand how Cleveland or why Cleveland didn't land the plane when they were the only ones that seemingly got a face-to-face with LeBron.
6: They chose not to have LeBron James on their team. And that's their right. But then you got to own that, too. You got to be right about that. Right? And you got to be better than Philly.
5: You got to be right about that with James Harden.
9: Good luck.
6: Yes, but not technically yet. I'm not.
5: You don't think they're going to re-sign James Harden? You don't think there's a wink and nod agreement in place between the franchise and the player?
6: I do.
5: Okay.
6: But until it's pen to paper, we've seen crazier things happen. Just saying.
9: But if they were leaning that way for any reason and didn't get LeBron, then what are they doing?
6: Then they lost him twice. We're Unsportsmanlike, presented by Progressive Insurance.
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1: I'm over it with Pat the producer.
7: There's an 81-year-old man who it's been like 50 years that he's had season tickets. Now the Dodgers are refusing to print him physical tickets. They say he has to do it online, except he doesn't know how to use a computer because he's an 81-year-old man and he has a flip phone.
9: I am heated. We know you've got the money. Get another printer if it's a problem. Give Errol his printed tickets, Dodgers. Stop spending money and acquiring all the stars and print some tickets.
18: I'm over it. I'm sick and tired and over it.
7: Get a life.
6: Yes! Each and every day at this time, our producer, Pat Costello, gives us items in and around sports, entertainment, his life, that he is over. Patrick.
7: The Dodgers might not have printed ticket money, but they might have Tarek Skubal money, which that could come up later, you know, as we get closer to the...
9: Ugh.
7: Yeah.
6: Well,
7: I hope it doesn't happen.
9: Me too.
6: You want one thing on that?
7: Sure.
6: I said to Hembo this morning, Baseball Tonight podcast with Buster Olney, I said... Because Jeff Passan said last night on SportsCenter, ESPN MLB Insider, that he's going to get traded.
9: Yeah.
6: He started yesterday for the Tigers, potentially his last start. I said, Hembo, where is he going to go? He said the Dodgers if they want him. Meaning if they're willing to give up the players and willing to give the money, he's theirs. He said, but keep an eye on the Rays. But there you go. Little update. Wasn't reporting that, which is his opinion.
9: Shout out to Hembo.
7: I don't know how to change a tire. And I feel like that's something that, as an adult man, I should know how to do. But I just don't. It's like a self-blind spot for me. I'm pretty self-sufficient. I can do, like, most things. But changing a tire is just not on my radar. It never has been. I know, like, conceptually how to do it. Jack the car up, take the tire off, put the new tire on. But I don't have any of the tools for it. I don't know, have any of the ability for it.
19: Mm. Well, you have the tools because they're in your car, Pat.
9: I was going to say, aren't they just in the trunk?
19: But here's the question. You know, I don't know if you know where they're at, because some cars will have the jack actually not in the back of the trunk, but underneath the back seats, that type of thing.
7: Yep, breaking news to me.
20: Should be with the spare. Do you know where that is?
7: Nope.
6: Pat, I'm with you.
5: I've never done it.
6: That's why Midas is the best.
5: I've never done it. Conceptually, I understand how to do it. I've never done it, though.
9: I took a class on how to do it.
6: No, you didn't.
9: Yes, I did, at a local dealership in our hometown.
6: Like, as part of a brand deal, promotional endorsement?
9: No,
6: kind of
9: it was for women to learn how to do this.
6: That's smart.
9: But yeah, and I learned how to do it either. And I walked away from there going, guess what I'm not going to do?
6: I have a phone.
9: If my car breaks down, we're calling someone else. We're calling AAA, we're calling whatever. Roadside assistance.
5: I'm just glad I've never been in a situation where I've had to do it.
9: Right.
5: Yeah.
9: But, Pat, you should figure out how to do this. You should go in your car, open up the trunk, see if you can find the spare. You have YouTube. Not that you'll need to do it, but you can figure it out. You're a smart guy.
7: It sounds like a whole thing.
6: Pat, I will say, for some, to Michelle's point, for someone who likes to take up odd hobbies, odd activities, yeah. I'm going to go to the museum, I'm going to go to the beach, I'm going to go to yard sales.
7: Is changing tires a hobby?
6: No, but it seems like, hey, I'm next Saturday, I'm going to just learn how to, yeah.
5: It's
6: I'm gonna,
5: an odd task that I think I would assume that you would know how to do.
6: Yeah, it's your kind of thing.
3: I would assume he knows how to do it.
6: Nuno, you know how to do it? I mean, you worked at a car dealership, obviously.
19: I do, yes.
6: Yeah. Do you have to? But you worked in sales at the
19: car dealership. I didn't have to do that because of that, but like it was something you learned, right? Like back in the day, father would be outside in the driveway trying to, you know, fix stuff. Like you were a nuisance, but you still had to be out there.
3: This is part of a greater conversation. Do dudes not know how to fix stuff now? Are dudes not handy anymore?
6: My dad is extremely handy, tried to teach me, and I'm horrific.
3: So it starts with our generation?
20: It's a generational thing, I believe.
3: Yeah, because my dad, my uncle, growing up, it felt like every man in my life, oh, this is busted, we'll fix it. We know how to fix it.
7: I'm handy.
3: None
7: to
3: of
7: like
3: my guy
7: point.
3: Friends can do any of that.
6: My wife is much better than
3: they don't know how to build a shelf.
6: Build a shelf? How the hell will you do that?
7: Yeah, why would
6: that?
7: You need to? Why would you need to build a shelf?
3: I'm just saying they're going to outsource that to someone, a TaskRabbit
6: build
3: or whomever.
6: A shelf.
20: You could build a shelf if it came in like a package with instructions.
5: That's interesting because I'm kind of with the guys on this one, Smalls, because there are things that I just have no like. I don't know how to put shelves up on a wall. My wife does it all the time.
3: You build
6: homes.
3: That's
6: what my wife does.
5: I know. I can fix a toilet. I can't put shelves on the wall.
6: You can fix a toilet?
5: Yeah.
20: Look at this guy.
7: That's what I'm saying. Wow. I'm like handy to a point.
5: But I don't know how to put shelves on a wall. It's weird.
3: You would think that you would know how to do that.
5: I've never changed a tire. Conceptually, I know how to do it. Like, I've never done it.
6: But does your driver know how to do that?
5: I've never changed my oil, my own car.
20: That was good. That was good, Evan.
3: What did you say?
6: So does your driver know how to
5: I don't have a car in New York City
6: like
5: anymore.
6: Like I said, does your driver?
3: But what happened to dudes knowing how to fix stuff?
7: It just, things got so much easier.
20: Yep.
7: To just pay for them.
20: People are less self-sufficient in general, and I think that's trickled down as being less handy.
5: Is it less attractive that we don't know how to do these things anymore?
6: What do we care?
7: Yeah, but we know how to do other stuff.
6: You and I are done. What do we care?
5: Well, I mean, we've got guys on the show that are single.
6: Oh, sorry. I thought you were talking about you and I. I don't care.
5: You're all about yourself. You don't think about
6: you looked at me and you said, is it less attractive? What do we care? We're done.
20: Pat, do you feel less attractive because you don't know how to change a tire?
7: No, but it hasn't come up yet. So if it comes up, maybe I'll see myself as a man.
3: What if you're dating the woman of your dreams?
6: Oh, what a disaster this would be.
5: Oh, my God.
3: Has a flat tire and calls you for aid.
6: Oh, boy.
3: And you're like, can't help her out.
5: He says, man, you better get your
3: ass
5: on YouTube.
3: You have the opportunity to be the knight in shining armor, and you can't do it.
5: You better do something, Pat.
7: Hold on. Let me call AAA real quick.
6: No,
5: you got to do it, man.
3: Because I will say, when you are in a moment of distress and you call your partner, you're calling them because they can calm you down and they can handle it.
7: Yeah, I'll handle it by getting someone to fix the tire for you.
6: I have an idea. Since I am a proud endorser of Midas, what if we do an afternoon or a day, whatever it is, Pat and I at Midas learning some of this stuff?
3: I think that would be very helpful.
5: Why can't I go?
20: Can Canty not come?
3: Since he doesn't know how to do it. Why are you excluding Canty and Cam?
6: We have a Midas outing.
5: I want to learn how to change my own car.
3: I actually want Nuno there too. Because if this is like the automobile combine, I want Nuno there to be the top prospect. To just stunt on everyone.
5: Nuno should be the judge.
3: Okay, Nuno can be the judge. But I need Nuno there because he knows what he's doing.
7: Okay, first Midas, second NASCAR. Here we come.
6: Yeah, we're ready.
3: The unsportsmanlike pit crew.
6: After one day. Midas, the three of us are going to Daytona next year. Oh my God.
3: Why not four? You're just excluding Cam?
6: Cam made it seem like
5: the
6: he knows how to do it.
20: No, I don't. I'm with Canty. I think I could figure it out.
3: Yes. Change a tire, change the oil. What else?
6: We'd all be undrafted free agents. We'd be terrible.
5: Change a car battery.
6: Yeah. Oh God, we couldn't do any of this. This would be a disaster.
19: Well, even before trying to change it, do you know how to jump your car?
3: Jump the car?
19: Yes.
3: No. Okay, so we've got four
5: of them. Change the filters.
3: Like, five.
5: Yeah, exactly.
6: I don't even know the terminology you're using. Forget how to do it.
3: And we'll have Mike T there to be the
6: proprietor
3: of the garage combine.
5: The garage combine. Let's go. That'd really be unsportsmanlike, by the way.
3: Dudes, learn how to fix some stuff. Come on, be handy.
6: You know what else is interesting when you're asking about like the generational stuff? My son doesn't get like, hey, you're supposed to do stuff around the house, and like fights me on that. And I like
3: because he's used to your staff cleaning up after him.
6: No,
7: you just made the same joke
3: to Canty about his driver.
6: you know, and I'm not.
5: We've been to your house, sir.
3: Many times.
6: My wife has a great
3: job. Closet is bigger than my entire apartment.
5: We know y'all do well. We know. You live on top of a mountain.
20: Yeah, I've seen your freezer.
7: I don't think I've had enough hot dogs this summer.
3: Oh, well, that feels like...
6: Cam just dropped such an inside joke. It was terrible. Go ahead, Pat.
7: It's my number one summer food, and I've had like maybe six in the whole summer. I think I need to do a hot dog tour of Connecticut.
3: Seems like a lot.
7: That's a lot.

0: 6 hot dogs for a whole summer? That's
1: a few times a month.
2: Summer's not over.
1: That's what I'm saying. 2 hot dogs a month?
3: But that's the only time of year you have hot dogs. So
1: that is such a lie.
3: You have hot dogs non-summer?
1: If I'm going to a postseason baseball game, I'm having a hot dog.
3: In my head, that's fall. Summer. Even though it's fall, it's summer.
0: That's extended summer.
1: If I go in April, opening day, hot dog.
3: No, any baseball is summer. If you have a hot dog at a baseball game, it's considered summer regardless of month.
1: Well, outside of a baseball game or a barbecue, where are you getting a hot dog?
3: That's his point. This is the time
0: to do it. I haven't had enough. I'm going on a hot dog tour.
1: Okay.
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0: From Zaire Franklin.
1: Zaire sounds better.
0: He was nervous about riding the bike over.
1: He doesn't know how to ride a bike?
0: He said he hadn't ridden a bike for years.
1: Yeah, it's like riding a bike. Am I right?
2: That's what they say. How confident would you be if you got onto a bike right now?
1: I could get on a motorcycle right now, and I haven't driven a motorcycle in 20 years?
0: I love the confidence, but you're going down.
1: 20 years?
0: You can't drive a truck without backing it into things. I'm supposed to trust you on two wheels?
1: No, the trailer came after me. I didn't go back into the trailer. I was thinking about it on the way. Well, I better knock before. I haven't had an accident in a while.
0: Okay.
1: It's been a while.
0: Well, then don't get on the motorcycle.
1: No, that's like riding a bike. No problem. Huh? Have you ever ridden a motorcycle?
0: No.
1: Josh?
2: I have, yes.
1: How are you? Do you have your license?
2: No, I've ridden friends' dirt bikes and then taken their motorcycles like around the block.
1: Yeah.
2: Yeah, but I've never like gotten on a highway.
1: Like a Harley? No?
2: No.
1: Oh, okay.
2: No, I'm not anti-motorcycle. I'm anti me being on a motorcycle and potentially getting hurt.
0: If you want to ride a motorcycle, I
2: think some guys look real cool, and girls, real cool on it.
1: Yeah.
2: I'm a little more risk adverse.
1: Yeah. It's fun. It's, you know, it's like one of those things you've done it and you're like, okay, that's fine. I'd rather be in a car. But I don't like cars either. Cars, ugh.
0: But you just want to walk everywhere?
1: No, I hate, like, my wife's car. I hate riding in cars. You're too low to the ground.
0: Oh, it's got to be a truck.
1: Yes. You got to be up.
0: You're a bigger guy.
1: Yes.
0: It makes sense.
1: Yeah.
0: Like, I can't imagine you getting out of a sedan.
1: No.
0: It's the four-door sedan.
1: Yeah, like, and they always want me to get into the front.
0: Well, yeah.
1: And I don't want to get in the front.
0: But the back is not.
1: I don't want to get into the front.
0: The back of four-door sedans were not designed for people like
1: Why do you think I don't want to get into the front?
2: Because they talk to you.
1: Thank you. I don't want to talk to anyone.
2: Why are you not doing just Uber XLs for everything?
0: You already know the answer. You know the answer.
2: They're not more expensive.
0: They can be.
2: By like a buck, literally. Sometimes... As somebody...
1: Does he realize what he's saying?
0: I don't know if you're listening to yourself talk.
1: Yeah.
2: As somebody who has taken literally hundreds and hundreds of Ubers, sometimes the XL or even the Comfort XLs are cheaper.
1: I'm not naming names. I'm just saying, do you think a 5'4 person cares whether an Uber fits a 6'6 person or not?
2: The only reason... I wouldn't be accommodating to the people I'm with as if I was trying to spite them.
1: Okay. And you have a lot of spite.
2: Well, I'm saying somebody who's ordering your Uber X's might say, you know what? He's been a real grind today.
1: Yeah.
0: Maybe we can jam him into the back of this.
1: There's nothing like
2: been moaning all day, so take this, big guy.
1: Flying first class. And then getting into a Prius Uber, into the front seat. See what I'm saying here, Josh?
0: We could actually...
1: The other way around would work so much better,
0: We could actually recreate this image because Josh has a Prius.
1: I know he does. That's why I said it. And they're not very big, right? I don't know if I've ever been in one.
2: It's bigger than you would anticipate.
1: Okay.
2: From looking at it, it's more spacious. I'm a big guy, got some big guys I've gotten in the car. We're fine.
1: Okay.
2: We look a little silly. Yeah. But it's not like our knees and elbows are all touching.
1: Yeah. So.
0: Zaire was nervous about it and then decided, well, if I fall over, it's probably a bad omen. Did not fall over on the bike on the way to practice.
1: The funniest thing about the bike riding story is Gary Brown, about 6'5", 330. Sat on a kid's bike, and it was like Forrest Gump's knee brace when he started running.
0: Oh, God.
1: The thing just exploded.
0: Disintegrated.
1: And blew up.
0: Yeah.
1: But to Gary Brown's credit, he took the kid to Shopko.
0: Got him a new bike.
1: And got him a new bike. Got him a little sturdier bike.
0: Here, kid.
1: I had some
0: If you're going to show up and ask NFL players to ride your bike, this one's probably a little
1: I had some great kids over the years.
0: Yeah, because once you get a kid.
1: But if the kid was on vacation or something like that, he would set a buddy up.
0: Oh.
1: And he'd be like, hey, my friend here is going to take care of you while I'm gone. And I always gave him preseason tickets.
0: Oh, that's
1: nice. Him and the family. Most guys did something for the bike rider.
0: Back when preseason tickets actually, you know.
1: Yeah.
0: When guys like you played in the preseason.
1: Yeah, exactly.
0: And, you know, you could be excited to go watch a Packers game inside Lambeau Field.
1: But I had some really sturdy, nice bikes.
2: It feels much less formal now. Like, it seems like you established some sort of, like, a little friendship for training camp.
1: Yeah.
2: Now it seems it's more kind of just like, the guys walk out, they choose someone at random, they do some pictures, sign some autographs.
1: Actually, one of my favorite trading cards is me on the bike with the kid holding on to my shoulder pads with the pegs in the back.
0: Yeah.
1: But they blurred the kid's face out.
0: Oh, because, yeah.
2: You don't want to put a minor.
1: No, but I mean, the kid would probably love to have his face on there. And
2: yes, I think so. I just think the legalities of locating that kid and then saying, hey, we are going to sell your face as part of this card.
1: Yeah.
0: And then his parents go, oh.
2: Yeah. Fork it over.
0: Where's our cut?
1: Okay, now I know where you're going.
2: Yeah.
0: Okay. So they just have to blame
1: I mean, I'll give
0: face.
1: You the four tickets to preseason game, but.
0: Well, no, they're not asking you. They're asking the card company. The
2: right. They would want tops.
1: That's it's a
2: to
1: great card.
2: Peel them off.
0: Upper Deck, whoever created that card.
1: Sure.
0: But Matt LaFleur, he spoke before practice. So Brian Gutekunst spoke before practice. Packers in the new media auditorium that they redid. Part of some renovations they did inside of Lambeau Field. Micah Parsons was tweeting earlier this offseason about how great the new weight room and some of the facilities inside the stadium were. But here's what Matt LaFleur had to say about this training camp in 2026.
3: Oh, absolutely. I told the team yesterday, this is as excited as I've ever been coaching this football team in my time here. And it's because of the people we have in the room. I mean, players, coaches, support staff, everybody. So we're just ready to go.
1: Yeah, I'm sure. I'm sure a new extension helps too.
0: The problem with that, Chu, is they're not ready to go. Because Matt LaFleur also said that they are not going to be doing as many competitive reps during training camp, at least early, because they have so many guys on PUP, who are not ready to go.
1: Which I don't understand. Just absolutely blows my mind. I mean, if someone missed the opening of training camp back in my day, Holmgren would be wild.
0: Unless they were like recovering from an ACL or something.
1: Sure.
0: But
1: all these little petty little fake injuries. I mean, come on. Jeez, I'm a crow. You had 6 months to prepare for this.
2: I'm sure it's roster things, but Aaron Banks being on PUP only to practice day one and to be taken off of it, like, is that just them playing fast and loose with trying to get guys onto the roster?
0: No, because PUP, when you get to the regular season, PUP does not count against your active roster.
2: Right.
0: PUP now counts against the roster.
2: So what are they doing?
0: I don't know. It doesn't make any sense, Josh, because if you're on
2: just
0: PUP,
2: out there.
0: Yeah, like if you're on PUP or not on PUP, you're still count against the 90 that you're allowed for training camp. It just doesn't make any sense. Why they put him on, literally put him on Monday, only to take him off when practice actually started on Wednesday. And he did not go through team stuff. He was just doing
2: There was another, someone else who practiced as well, I believe. I believe there was two people who were both just PUP, and guess what? They're out there day one.
0: Yeah, so that didn't make any sense.
2: I don't know what that is.
0: Did not make any sense.
1: I mean, the other tweet you guys sent absolutely blew my mind about Mike Sherman. How he had 51 practices, and this year LaFleur has how many scheduled?
0: 13.
1: And how do you practice for every situation? Because that's typically what training camp is. You practice for every single situation that could possibly happen within a season.
0: Mm-hmm.
1: How do you do that in 13 practices?
0: Yeah. So when I was reading about this, the CBA, that the latest one, so you're not necessarily limited on the number of practices you can have.
1: Yeah.
0: Now, I can't. You can't do two-a-days the way that you guys used to, like full pad two-a-days. If you're going to have a second practice in a day, it has to just be a walkthrough.
1: Okay.
0: So if you're doing a padded practice, then the second practice would have to be a walkthrough. I don't know of anybody who does two-a-days in the NFL anymore. I could be wrong because I don't follow all 32 teams and what they're doing. Maybe Dan Campbell, maybe Andy Reid, some of these old-school guys are doing stuff like that in their respective cities. But if I'm wrong, just hit me up on the Carbo Stalker text line, 800-990-3776. You can do 16 padded practices. It's just, yeah.
1: And he has 13.
0: He's got 13 overall schedule.
2: Yeah, they'll probably add and get to that number or
1: but closer still. I mean, God bless the players for getting this, but...
0: But also...
1: I get it. I don't want to... When I probably do sound like the old guy, because I get it, because when... You know, the Nitschkes and the Willie, you know, they were all around practice. They probably said the same thing about us. But they've taken this to another extreme.
0: Yeah, I mean, I think they would have more practices. I think this is also part of, I think they would have closer to 16, 17 practices if two of the three games weren't on the road. So now you have to travel for those in the preseason, right? If it was a year where the Packers had two home games,
1: maybe Japan. You
0: have more. Yeah, but you also, like...
1: No, I know, but it's from a technical
0: you
1: standpoint...
0: You can't compare what you guys did to now because so much has been legislated out by the CBA.
1: You can't compare... You wonder why an offensive line sucks. Because how do you teach the techniques you need to be a very good offensive line in 13 practices? It took me 3 years to learn how to block.
0: Yeah.
1: You know? And all of a sudden, Jagger Burton. How many of those practices do you think are in pads, Josh?
2: What's that?
1: How many of those 13 you think are in pads?
2: I have 10? No idea.
1: 10?
0: No. Because because the first three, they cannot practice in pads, Chew, until Sunday.
2: Yeah. Does it count joint practice?
0: Yes.
2: In this
0: 13. Joint practice is part of the 13 with the Cardinals.
2: I mean, it doesn't take a brain surgeon to figure out the early season games and the sloppiness we see, especially with offenses and timing, and then translate that directly to how little time these guys have together on the field actually practicing.
1: Yeah.
2: It's a pretty one-to-one draw the line straight there.
0: I'm pretty sure most high schools are going to have more than 13 practices before they play their first game.
1: Yes. I wonder if there's restrictions on that now, because we used to go two-a-days back years ago when I coached.
2: I played JV football, and we had like 30 or 40 before we played a game.
1: Yeah.
2: Felt like we were out there for a month doing two-a-days
1: Now you know why there's so many soft tissue. Well, there's soft tissue injuries before they even do anything. I don't know.
0: I knew what I was doing when I sent that tweet.
1: Yeah.
0: I knew exactly what I was doing.
1: I know. Yeah. Because I send it to all my buddies that are my age, and I'm like,
0: let's put a quarter in the big guy, see if we can wind him up.
1: You know what? I don't have the strength anymore. I beat my head against the wall every year. It is what it is. But I mean, the sloppiness that goes on in the pulls and all that stuff. Now you know why.
0: And I'm not doubting Matt LaFleur is excited. I think he is. I think there's reasons to be excited. I don't know if this is the most excited he's been, given the injuries that they have now to start training camp. Like, I don't know if this is the most excited you can be for a training camp and then in the same press conference be like, yeah, but we can't do everything we want because we have so many injuries we're dealing with right now.
1: I'm going to be interested to see, because he talked about going back to the basics and stuff.
0: Yeah.
1: They lost a great coach in Sean Mannion.
0: Yeah. Mm-hmm.
1: And they like him in Philly from everything I've seen.
0: Sure.
1: I want to see how creative they are, because there's questions about Stenovich and I have questions about the O-line coach.
0: Yeah. You know? Butkus.
1: We're going to see.
0: Well, we'll see if you've got those questions for Jason Wilde, because he was at that first practice yesterday. We get the latest from 1265 and the first training camp practice of the year. Jason Wilde joins us next. But imagine hosting an event where you don't have to check your phone or put out a single flyer. 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
5: We got southbound on 41, backing up a bit from Appleton Avenue down to Capitol, northbound from North Avenue. Actually, make that Mayfair Road all the way to Capitol Drive. Also delays westbound on 94 from 35th Street to Holly Road, eastbound coming out of the stadium to 35th, and a broken down vehicle northbound on 41, just north of Pilgrim Road, just before you get to the county line there. The left shoulder is blocked, so it's in a weird spot. 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And checking the TMJ4 Storm Team forecast today. Mostly sunny and warm, a high of 86. Tonight, partly cloudy, a low of 68. From the WTMJ Traffic Center, I'm Debbie Lazaga on 94.5 ES.
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0: He is our friend, he is our teammate, he is Jason Wilde. He joins us three times a week here on Jen, Gabe, and Chewy. Good morning, Jason.
16: Good morning, Gabriel. Good morning, Mark.
1: Hi, Jason. How was the first day?
16: It was great, like Tony the Tiger. I got to be honest, I was just happy to have something else to talk about.
1: I mean,
16: it feels like this offseason was worse than others. Am I wrong?
0: I don't think it's about the same as every other one. Maybe like you're just getting recycling. Old and curmudgeon the way Chewy is.
16: Yeah, there's no doubt about that. In better shape.
0: Although, Jason, I did... I don't know if you saw Rob Reichel had a tweet that went out yesterday. And I sent it to Chewy knowing full well what I was doing. That back in 2000, the first year for Mike Sherman, he had 51 training camp practices. And the Packers this year have 13.
16: Yeah,
0: I sent that to Chewy knowing full well what I was doing.
16: Yeah, I've said that multiple times. That's the stat that I've used many, many times because it illustrates how much things have changed. But again, like, that's not all like Matt LaFleur's.
0: No, that's not on Matt. No, that's the way the CBA has been negotiated, and you got to be smart with your time and all sorts of things.
16: Well, let's be honest. And I've told this story before, like I this does weigh on me. I know, you know, I have to make the mortgage payment. I have to make the car payment. So I'm not going to say I'm never covering the NFL again. Mm. But like there's some stuff that I look back on and go, what the hell was wrong with me? And the example I always use is Don Beebe being knocked out like cold, like unconscious. In the first half of a game, I think it was against Detroit, maybe. Yeah.
1: That was the first one.
16: And then he catches
1: over
16: the game-winning touchdown in the second half.
1: Yeah.
16: At no point did my little pea brain think, maybe this isn't such a good idea to have someone who is unconscious. Like it's like basically thinking that the world is like the movie Roadhouse, where you can be like knocked out by a punch by Patrick Swayze, Dalton, and then you can get back up a little while later and everything's fine. So, you know, whether it's that or do I think there's been an overcorrection? I do. But do I think that it was smart for us to show up like Tausch, you know, was a rookie in 2000 and have four consecutive days of pads in the morning and pads in the afternoon? No, that probably wasn't smart either. There was probably something between that then and this now that would be more optimal for getting you ready for the rigors of a football season.
1: But the other thing he said, LaFleur said, that blows my mind, Jason, is we're not going to be able to have too many competitive drills because we have too many guys hurt. Camp hasn't even started.
16: Yeah,
1: I understand the ACLs in the surgeries and things like that, but is there an overcorrection on how they treat these guys and how soft they are?
16: Yeah, I when he said that, I was kind of like, oh, the folks that my honest thought was, oh man, the folks that don't like you are going to have a field day with that. Look, then put somebody else in to be competitive. Right?
1: Mm-hmm.
16: Like, if you don't have, like, say, Zach Tom's not doing team drills, right? Well, put Darian Kennard in there and run a 2-minute drill anyway, right?
1: Yeah.
16: And especially when you spent so much of the offseason talking about this concept of, well, we gotta be able to finish. And to do that, we gotta do more competitive drills.
0: Well, in order to finish, you gotta be able to start.
16: Good line. But at the same time, like, I'm sorry, I understand the two Bears games. This, and I understand how the league works, that, you know, enduring memories impact how you approach things the following season. And those obviously made indelible marks on this team. But as I was going through, because I wrote that story heading into camp for yesterday, and you go back and look, and Tucker Kraft makes that fourth down catch from Love in

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1: The way the Packers finished last season, I look at players and how many of them they were missing.
2: Jason Woolley joining us on the Yuengling guest hotline. Jason, after you joined us, shortly after you joined us on Tuesday, the Packers decided, hey, Lucas Avrasik, we actually don't want a kicking competition. And they basically cleared the deck for Trey Smack for training camp. You asked yesterday about that situation to Brian Gutekunst. What did you think of his answer?
1: Did he answer it?
2: No.
1: I mean, again.
2: It's like anything, Jason.
1: I understand what they're doing. I get it. They can't come out and say it. I think my buddy Bill Huber from Sports Illustrated called it like a bizarre approach that they're taking. I think that's a fair characterization. Like, I just don't. And Trey Smack seems to be a guy who's got his head screwed on straight. He doesn't come off as arrogant. He doesn't come off as, you know, Ryan Longwell telling that story about Brett Conway taping his signing bonus check to his dashboard. Did you know that, Chewy?
3: I did not. I think it's hilarious.
1: He offers Ryan a ride at some point to go get something to eat, and Ryan gets in the car and his check is taped to the dashboard, which, by the way, I don't mean to tell you how to live your life, but cash that thing, bro.
3: Yeah, but a lot of bars, Jason, a lot of bars in his defense put their first dollar bill up, you know, in their bar.
1: It's a good point. So what I find curious is you have a guy who you admitted in your answer, right, is going to have growing pains. I mean, he flat out admitted it, which I appreciate. But you have, I don't understand, what other mechanisms do you have to prepare him for the pressures of, say, a field goal on a slippery AstroTurf concrete field at Veterans Stadium with your defending Super Bowl champions, where you trot out there for a 28-yarder and you're a little cocky and you miss? And Ryan has said many times that that was a critical moment for him. It taught him a huge lesson, and it basically was a wake-up call because he'd had so much success. He didn't miss a kick. Like, he ran Brett Conway out of town. Mm-hmm. But what was that? It was a competition, and he was the underdog. I'm not sure that if they don't get Ryan Longwell and Brett Conway that summer just kicks poorly, but they're like, hey, we're going to let him work through it, which Ron would have never said, by the way. Mm-hmm. If he's ever any good, right? It turned out he wasn't. Like, I just don't understand why we believe in competition everywhere else. But we've cleared the decks for the rookie kicker, and you know, and Goody kind of. I understand that my questions are long, but they are long for a reason. They're not long because I enjoy the sound of my own voice, and I thought it was important to bring up to him, hey, back in 2022, you said if you have a championship team, you need a championship level kicker. That's incongruous with saying, well, rookie kickers are going to go through growing pains. All of them do. Okay, well, this is a league where you lose one game, and it's the difference between a first-round bye and having to play on the opening weekend. It's the difference between playing at home and playing on the road. And all those things factor into the likelihood of you getting to the Super Bowl.
3: Jason, I know it's only been one practice, but did you notice any glaring differences between Gannon and Halfley, be it scheme or coaching style?
2: Other than the bucket hat.
1: Yeah, I love a good bucket hat. I don't look good in those, but the challenge now is I have TV hits for the newscasts on News 3 Now in Madison, so I can't wear a hat at practice either because, you know, I got to have what I have left of my hair looking good. But bucket hats, I don't. Does anybody look good in a bucket hat?
3: I love a good bucket hat.
2: I can see you wearing a bucket hat on the pontoon.
3: Yeah.
2: Out there on a lake day.
3: I love a good bucket hat. Yeah. I don't know if I look good in it, but.
1: Yeah. What bothers me about Gannon is we've talked to him once since he got the job. I don't know.

0: when we'll talk to him again. It's not this week. I don't have a feel for, like, that's great, he's got fire in his belly or whatever phrases people want to use about him. But, like, is he going to put guys in the right position or not to make plays? And I want to be careful how I say this. He had one great season as a coordinator in Philly, right? He's mm-hmm. only run a defense for 2 years total, right?
1: Mm-hmm.
0: And that's more than Halfley had, to be perfectly honest, right? He was a coordinator for 1 year at Ohio State. So that's not an indictment of whether or not he's going to be a good coordinator for the Packers. It's just, it feels like there's a little like mythology about how great of a coordinator he is, because Goody even said something about it. And I was just like, you may be right. He may very well be a great coordinator. They may have an awesome year with him running their defense. I just don't know if there's actual evidence that would prove that going into this season.
2: Jason, yesterday we went through, because Chewy, his least favorite part about training camp is the gush, or his perceived gush of players.
0: Mm-hmm. Mm-hmm.
2: Was there anybody you want to gush about from yesterday's practice?
0: No. No. Heck no. And not just because Chewy doesn't want me to gush. But I just, like, you know... A couple of years ago, I was at the mini camp, and Tausch asked me, you know, well, what have you learned? And I said, nothing. And he got very irritated with me. What are you out there for? What are you out? But again, these shorts and t-shirts and helmets, not to be confused with the actual jersey that Tucker Kraft was wearing yesterday. Like, he's not at a point where he can wear his jersey because he's not actually participating, so he wears a number 85 t-shirt, which I just don't think the jersey is a good look. That's just my opinion.
2: Especially when you're on the team.
0: Right, exactly. It's one thing if you're, you know, Joe from Menasha, who's got his jersey of Tucker Kraft. But, like, these practices, like, there's even the competitive drills, that, you know, there was a great moment. There's a kid who played at Vandy who overcame cancer, Marlon Brown, and he had a pick six on Kyle McCord. Like, that was a gushable moment because of his backstory. Do I think he's going to make the roster? I don't know. He's a long shot for sure. But then again, I'm going to go talk to a long shot tonight because Tremont Williams is going to be inducted into the Packers Hall of Fame. Mm. So it's possible. But these first three practices, and then I wish you guys had a show on Saturday so then Chewy could talk about how they have an off day 3 days
1: already. Wow.
0: So they're off on Saturday, and then they'll have a padded practice, I think, on Sunday. Maybe it's not till Monday, though.
1: Jason, who lined up in Parsons' spot with the number one defense?
0: It was Sorrell and Van Ness at the outside.
1: Okay. Did Sorrell get bigger? Did he look like he put a little meat on?
0: He did. I mean, he's not drinking a 128 fluid ounce jug of water and benching a house like you do still. But yeah, he looks like he spent a year in an NFL weight room.
1: Okay.
0: He's a pretty good sized dude. I would say he's gotten stronger, but also, you know, I think I don't want to say baby fat, but like young guy who
1: leaned out a
0: good college player, but leaned out. Yeah. The thing that I was really intrigued by, and none of us know the truth because this is the world we live in Holden's, but I'm still trying to ascertain, and he was not in the locker room afterward, and I have not spoken to him.
2: Yeah.
0: But what's going on with Keyshawn Nixon? Because I could not think of a time in all my years where at the first practice, a guy who didn't practice was a guy who passed his physical. Like, I think there was one year where, I can't remember who it was, but they passed their physical, and then they did the conditioning test, and they, like, pulled their hamstring.
1: Mm-hmm.
0: So again, plausible deniability, that could have happened to Keyshawn. Okay. I don't know if that happened, and I have some suspicions that maybe it didn't, but I don't think there's been many times where you pass your physical, you're not on the PUP, and then you don't practice in the first practice of camp.
1: So you think it's a hold-in?
0: I think it's possibly a hold-in. I don't know that, and I definitely don't want this clipped because I don't have it. I'm not saying it is.
2: Mm-hmm. Well, Jason, you're not the only one speculating. I'll save you there because I think everyone's got those questions. Is it a hamstring or is it a hamstring?
0: Yeah. I don't know what I was hoping for if he was in the locker room. Oh yeah, my hamstring's fine. I'm just pretending it hurts because I want my contract addressed. He's not Jim Carrey in Liar Liar. I've had better. But at the same time, it's interesting because Tucker Kraft's not ready. Mm-hmm. He's close, but he's not ready, right? But the PUP has given them perfect cover. A couple of years ago when Jordan Love's contract wasn't done, it was all kind of a wink and a nod of they basically came out and admitted we're not going to make him practice because he doesn't have a contract and he doesn't want to practice if he doesn't have a contract. But Keyshawn's not in that group, so I'm very curious. Let's say for argument's sake it is a hold in. I don't think giving Brandon Cisse snaps with the ones is helping your cause either.
2: Yeah.
1: Yeah.
0: So I'll be curious to see how it plays out.
1: Jason, one thing, quick thing on Kraft. Adam said yesterday on the show that they are not close. Have you heard mm-hmm. anything?
0: Yeah, I saw that. I'm sure Adam's right. To his point with you guys, usually he hears rumblings that it's close and there's been no rumbling, right? And so the way Tucker Kraft addressed it, he kind of looked into the camera lens with some of the TV folks and said, I think it would be best to get it done as soon as possible. I think he was sending some messages there. I have no evidence to back up my theory, but I do find myself wondering if after getting three bargains because of guys with injury histories, et cetera, that I wonder where the Packers' number has been in the conversation so far, because he ain't no bargain. As you put it, there ain't no Lambo discount. And he wants to be, I'm sure he wants to be the highest paid tight end in football, and he wants a hell of a lot higher percentage of the contract guaranteed than what Reed and Watson and Devontae Wyatt got.
2: Jason, always appreciate the time. We'll do it again tomorrow.
0: All right, boys, I look forward to it. Take care. Be good.
2: Jason Wilde, catch him on Wilde and Tausch, does the show from the sidelines practice, trying to get the latest of what's going on at Packers training camp. 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
4: Our usual backups on westbound 94 between 35th Street and Holly Road. Eastbound tightening up through the stadium to 35th as well. Northbound 41, you do have some delays from Mayfair Road past Burleigh. Not quite to Capitol Drive just yet. Southbound on 41 has eased up a bit. We do still have some delays from Silver Spring to Hampton and then right past Capitol Drive. 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And checking the TMJ4 Storm Team forecast today, mostly sunny and warm, a high of 86. Tonight, partly cloudy, a low of 68. From the WTMJ Traffic Center, I'm Debbie Lazaga on 94.5 ESPN.
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10: 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You were just talking about a Chew with Jason, Tucker Kraft situation.
11: Mm-hmm.
10: So we did ask Shefty yesterday. He said he hadn't been really hearing anything. And obviously, I think that's one where he's trying to pay attention to, because this is going to be one of the biggest tight end contract ever, ever in NFL history. So, Adams is plugged in as anybody else. He hasn't been figuring that out. But Brian Gutekunst, yesterday he was talking. And I guess maybe it wasn't as definitive as we would like, but he is expecting and he is

0: hoping to extend Tucker Kraft before the season.
1: Yeah, there's been discussions, and certainly I think it's, and all, both us and him, it's in best interest to try to get something done, but these things take time. And, you know, we've gone through a bunch of a bunch of extensions this summer, kind of knowing this was going to be the one right about now. We have a little bit of time because he's just not there yet, but I would expect hopefully that would get done. But you never know how that, you know, you never know how they're going to go.
0: I hate that line so much.
2: Yeah.
0: Oh, you know, these things take time. Because they don't have to take time. They take time because you choose to have it take time.
2: Yeah.
0: I always think of the story that your two contract extensions.
2: Yeah.
0: I mean, the second one took some time because you were going through some injuries.
2: Yeah.
0: But the first time, was it at the Pro Bowl after 95?
2: Yeah, we were said you're going to re-sign. And I think it was, free agency was, I probably had it done at 2 o'clock in the afternoon, and it was little as Andy Reid coming down saying, how much do you want?
3: Yep. Requesting freedom to speak freely.
2: Yes.
3: Do you think maybe...
0: Wait, hold on. Since when did you need permission to speak freely?
3: Do you think maybe the people in Green Bay said, just go to Chewy and offer him some numbers and he'll sign it?
2: There were two teams that I was ready to take trips to, and I think that facilitated. Plus, I was like Kraft. I was just finished my fourth year.
0: Yeah.
2: And that's first year. So I hit it at the exact time. And then the second one was an extension during the middle of the season where I had an Achilles issue. I was in the training room, and they were like, And then the magnet story, and then the pain went away, was out of the training room, and...
0: Ron, hey, I just want to be, just to say that I did it, that I was the highest paid tight end. And Ron said, yep, you've earned
2: Ron
0: that.
2: Ron did it. With Kraft, even though he's not the best tight end, he's pretty damn close, but not considered the best tight end, his timing's up. Because as soon as Brock Bowers is up, he's going to blow past.
0: Yep.
2: And I forget, at some point during the offseason, someone was talking about resetting the tight end market because when you have
0: receivers
2: like Christian Watson making 26, who's on the back end of number ones in the league, and Kraft, who's the hottest tight end out there, the gap has to close. So I would guess that's what Kraft is doing. My thing with the Packers, look, you won three contracts. And it's all about winning, right? When you sign a deal for a big player, it's like, well, who won, right? You won three. You got great deals with Wyatt, Reed, and Watson. You can afford to lose one, you know? You can afford to lose one. And it sounds to me as if Kraft is listening to his agent, which he should, you know?
3: Is it losing if you're getting one of the best tight ends who might end up just being the best one by the time the season concludes?
2: Yeah, because his deal, Josh, in 2 years is going to be...
3: Right, that's what I'm saying is if you're getting top three play, but you're paying the most money, are you really going, darn, we should have held that extra $1.5 million that we gave Tucker
2: Kraft?
3: You know
2: what? Negotiators have a different way of grading them because my wife negotiates for a living. A multi-million dollar contract.
0: Not just negotiates your life, but it's other things in business.
2: And she'll admit when she loses and, you know, you just want more wins than losses. Well, yes, they do. They keep track, Josh.
0: Well, and sometimes,
2: so my guess, real quickly, my guess is they're okay on the amount of money. It's the guaranteed money.
3: Right, of course.
2: Because with the Packers, they always put the outs in. With Josh Jacobs, there was an out.
0: Mm-hmm.
2: There's always an out.
0: Well, for Jacobs, they're basically in the pay-as-you-go phase.
2: Yes.
0: Right? They pay, and that's the part of the contract. They decided, hey, this year we're going to pay as we go.
2: Yeah.
0: You know, that's the way we're going to do with year three. And you mentioned the outs, but to me, I'm guessing the deals that your wife has lost, the other side probably had a little more leverage.
2: Correct. Yes.
0: You know, and... Yeah.
2: And you tried to close the gap.
0: And right now, the Packers have two contracts on their hand where... We're assuming, we don't know, but just based on, Keyshawn Nixon passed his physical, but he's not practicing and he's got a hamstring, but he doesn't really have any leverage. Keyshawn doesn't have the leverage that he would like to have in order to extend, just like last year. Elton Jenkins did not have the leverage. Tucker Kraft, because he is so important to what they want to do this season, Tucker's got the leverage in order to get a deal done that is going to make them a little more uncomfortable.
2: And there's already contracts out there as sample size. You know, hey, Trey McBride is making this. He's considered a little better, even though I think it is. He may be a better receiver, but he's certainly not as good a blocker.
3: Yeah, I mean, they play, I think it's, we just have to admit guys like that play different positions.
2: Correct.
3: It's just not the same thing.
2: So it's
0: the Packers basically had to give Micah last year whatever Micah wanted because that was the leverage of the situation.
2: Correct.
0: And Tucker is one of those special guys who's got the leverage.
2: And Micah part did Garrett go past? Is Parsons the highest paid?
0: Yes.
2: Russian?
0: Because Garrett signed his when he was still with the Browns early, not this past offseason, but the one before. Garrett was, hey, I want to get traded, and then they made him the highest paid.
2: Yeah.
0: And then Micah became the highest paid after he was traded.
2: And then agents don't want to look bad. Because my guess is like, and I was talking to Gabe about this yesterday, I'm like, Devontae Wyatt signing the deal he did with Jalen Carter signing for $18 million more a year looks bad for the agent. You know? And these agents will use it against other agents when trying to get clients, you know, they'll be like, hey, look at all the money they left on the table, you know? So it's a game. It's a game they play in every, you know, the Packers grade it and the agents grade it to see who won.
0: This is one where, Tucker Kraft has the leverage over the Packers.
2: Yes.
0: And they're the ones, clearly, they're the ones that have to budge. But, based on Tucker looking into a camera yesterday saying, hey, maybe we should get this done, I'm guessing if the Packers had met what Tucker wants, this deal would be done. It wouldn't even be a conversation.
2: But we are talking about Keyshawn as well, and we don't think Keyshawn wants $22 million, a four-year $22 million average. He has leverage where it's like, hey, pay me up to $7 million instead of $4 million. And I don't know why they don't, because
3: pay me more than Benjamin St. Juiced?
0: Yeah.
2: Yeah.
3: How about that?
0: Which I understand where Keyshawn's coming from, but much like last year, not even asking for new money, just wanting some money guaranteed for Elton Jenkins, who is a lot better player for your organization than Keyshawn Nixon has been, as much as I like Keyshawn. Keyshawn just doesn't have the leverage.
2: But let's not undervalue Keyshawn.
0: No.
2: Let's not $3 million, I don't want him on the, you know, he's not a number
3: one. His leverage is, we saw Carrington Valentine down the stretch. Want more of that? Be my guest.
2: Yeah. And he may be delusional. I don't know. But
0: I'm assuming, I'm not assuming that Keyshawn Nixon's out there going, hey, pay me like Denzel Ward because he just got a new contract. I don't think that's what he's doing.
2: Yeah.
0: I think he's more reasonable than that.
2: And I don't think he's in the plans because if he was, he would
0: have given him an extension.
2: They would have signed him already.
0: 100%.
2: So, yeah.
0: LowTUSA.com. 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
0: Brandon from Iron Ridge says, if on the Carbos Talk and text line 800-990-3776, if Knicks isn't holding out because he wants a new contract, then either trade or cut him. He isn't worth CB1 money. Doesn't matter if he's the number one quarterback on the roster. He hasn't earned that type of contract, in my opinion. I'd rather see the Packers roll with Valentine, St. Juste, and Cisse than overpay for Nixon.
2: No.
0: Again, I don't think that he wants Denzel Ward money, right? He just got paid by the Browns. I don't think he's looking for Patrick Surtain money. I think he just wants more than the $4 million he's getting. But because he doesn't have the leverage, much like last year we saw, I keep coming back to this, Elgton Jenkins just wanted guaranteed money.
7: Yeah.
0: And he didn't get it.
7: I mean, I would bet that, I mean, CB2s.
0: Oh, yeah.
7: You think all CB2s make more than
0: Saint Juste
7: four?
0: Is the highest paid corner on this roster.
7: Yeah, that's just not. And I'm not.

0: Let me tell you what, I'm not a Keyshawn fan.
1: Yeah.
0: The way he plays. I think he plays stupid. He plays loose.
1: But you're a pro player guy now.
0: I am. I am.
1: But you're also.
0: I'm fair. I've always been a fair guy.
1: Pro fair.
0: Right, Josh? Always been fair.
2: No.
1: What?
0: That was quick.
1: That was the only delay that he had was to turn on his own microphone.
0: Well, hold on. Do you think Keyshawn should get, he should be playing at 7 instead of 4?
2: Yes, I think that.
0: Okay. So we're all on the same page.
2: I could make an argument he deserves at least 10.
1: Yeah.
2: And now the Packers don't have to do that.
1: No. Yeah. And they're not gonna do the 7.
2: But they can do right by the player that they're going to have playing almost 100% of the snaps throughout the course of the season.
0: Yeah, because they kind of got him by the short hairs because they know he has to play in order to get the contract
1: next
0: year.
1: Yes.
2: It is interesting that despite us making clear we're not saying he should be paid CB1 money, people keep saying he doesn't deserve
0: now,
2: it.
0: Now, if I was Tucker Kraft, that's not the discussion. If I was Tucker Kraft, I'd say, hey, just give him 3 of mine to get him to 7.
1: That's not what you would do. You're telling me Craig Newsome having a contract dispute, you're like, oh, yeah, just give Craig 3 of mine.
0: No.
2: And then Angie would have you sleeping on the curb.
1: Who's the favorite to get Tarek Skubal? That's in 2 minutes.
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4: We got westbound 94 backing up just about at 35th Street all the way to Holly Road, then back on the brakes just west of the Zoo Interchange to Calhoun. Eastbound backing up from just about 68th Street to 35th. Northbound 4394, that's slowing down around the Plainfield Curve up past Oklahoma Avenue. Once you get past that, you're good to go into the Marquette. Southbound on 43, got some backups from Good Hope Road down to about Bender Road. 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And check in the TMJ4 Storm Team forecast today. Mostly sunny and warm, a high of 86. Tonight, partly cloudy, a low of 68. From the WTMJ Traffic Center, I'm Debbie Lazaga on 94.5 ESPN.
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3: The right way to start your day. This is Jen, Gabe, and Chewy, broadcasting live from the Gruber Law Office's One Call That's All studios at The Avenue with Gabe Neitzel and Mark Chamora. Here's Jen Latta

Yesterday we said that we would know more about the Tarek Skubal situation after he made his start. Well, we ended up kind of being wrong, because I thought that if he, you know, ended up pitching, you know, a regular start, which he did, 6+ innings, 6 strikeouts, 3 earned runs, 4 hits, that once he got, I thought, you know, okay, if he gets to his 1,000th strikeout, they'll pull him because they want to save him. Well, they let him pitch his normal start. They were up, and then 7-0 when he left the game. He was responsible for some runners on base, and they ended up losing.

0: in the game against the Orioles. Orioles came back, tied it up 7-7, ended up winning that game. So, okay. Everybody now believes that Tarek Skubal is indeed going to be traded before the trade deadline on Monday. In fact, we've got differing opinions on who the favorite is to land Tarek Skubal. Here's ESPN's Jeff Passan yesterday on SportsCenter on who he believes is the favorite to land Skubal. Okay, we're seeing the video, but we're not hearing the audio.
1: He's staying put, I guess.
0: We will work through some of those technical issues that, we're having. That's not helpful. Okay, there we go.
2: Huh.
1: Got it?
2: Nope, and I got no reason why it's not working.
1: Strove. Sabotage.
0: There's been some sabotage.
1: All right, well, what did he say?
0: He said that he believes that Skubal is indeed going to be traded. It's going to be sorted out in the next couple of days. And he believes that the Los Angeles Dodgers...
1: That's cheating.
0: ...are the favorites to land Skubal.
1: That's why it's just baseball.
3: They understand that they have a lot of engagement.
0: Okay, there we go.
3: We
0: can hear it now from
3: that
0: Jeff
3: Passan.
0: That
3: in particular Passan. Being cited by others as being the biggest threats, though. The Milwaukee Brewers, who have a tremendous farm system. And of course, Phil, the Los Angeles Dodgers, who are the favorites at this point, and frankly have been since the possibility of Tarek Skubal getting traded first surfaced a couple of months ago.
0: So that's Jeff Passan. That's one opinion. And Passan's, you know, he's the baseball insider at ESPN. Mm-hmm. He's really plugged in. Very good. However, there is somebody else who believes the Brewers are the favorite. Jim Bowden is a former... Major League Baseball general manager and front office executive, and he's part of SiriusXM, MLB, does some MLB network stuff as well. And here is what he had to say yesterday about who he believes is the favorite to land Skubal.
4: Sure, and I will say this. If he's traded, which I don't know, Scott Harris doesn't know. I don't know if he's going to be traded, but if he is, I will tell you this right now. I think the Brewers are the most likely landing spot. I'll rank them 1, Dodgers 2, Braves 3, Tampa 4 in that order. The Brewers farm system is as good as any team out there that's trying to get him. They also have so much depth. When you talk about the best prospect in baseball, Teuzu Madé, he's not going anywhere. But they got Luis Peña too, who's 19 years old, has got a chance to be a superstar, and he'd be the number one prospect in most organizations. You can afford to deal him if you want to, because you have Madé, you have Cooper Pratt, you have enough. You can give them a starter to go back in Brandon Sproat, who you picked up for Peralta, who was a rental. So no problem putting him back in. And then you can sweeten the pot with maybe Tyson Harden, the pitcher, maybe Andrew Fisher, the third baseman. You have enough there. And remember this, Mark Antanasio, the owner in 2008, made the deal for CC Sabathia, gave them a shot to win a World Series. They didn't do it, but gave them a shot. Mark Antanasio has told Matt Arnold, green light. Go do it.
0: So that is from Foul Territory in front office unfiltered, Jim Bowden, the former Major League Baseball executive. So it seems like, and there are other teams involved. I know there's a report where did that one come from? Was that, Josh, you had sent it, that the Cubs are interested or they're considering it. Cool that you're considering it.
2: Yeah. Uh-huh.
0: I think everyone's considering it. It seems like most publications are looking at this as a two-horse race.
2: Yes.
0: It's either the Dodgers or the Brewers, and anybody else who were to come in would be a surprise because of how good those two farm systems are.
1: What would the Dodgers give, though? I mean, and I'm just going off of Moneyball.
0: Mm-hmm.
1: Would they offer cash? Would they say, okay, we'll give you these two players and $1 million?
0: There's money that gets exchanged to kind of help bridge the gap on contracts, but... I don't think the Dodgers would give money. The Dodgers have a very deep farm system as well, and they have a lot of prospects. So I think that's why, because we know the Brewers want him, we know the Dodgers want him, and that's why it's kind of looking as a two-horse race. It's between the two, who's willing to give up the most prospects.
1: How big of a gut punch would it be?
0: If he went to the Dodgers?
1: Yeah.
0: Devastating. Be devastating.
1: Yeah.
0: Because they... Once they get their guys healthy, and we don't know, Shohei's dealing with a bit of an arm injury, so his future of pitching seems unclear right now for the rest of the season for the Dodgers. But they're kind of following the same path that they did a year ago, where they've got Tyler Glasnow and Blake Snell, mm-hmm. who are working their way back, and they're going to be incredibly fresh. And then if they add Skubal, it kind of feels like it's over.
1: With Shohei. Yeah, it's just...
0: It kind of feels like it's over. Whereas if you add Skubal, feels like you got a chance.
1: Yeah, but the Dodgers... Do they care about their farm system? Because they can always go out next year and go, we need a second best baseman. Who's the best one? All right. Just give him what he wants. It's just...
0: They do care about their farm system because they spend so much money. There are certain areas and aspects where it's nicer to have some cheaper, younger, controllable talent, mm-hmm. especially if you're good at your player selection in the draft. And then you've got these young prospects that are good, and you're not having to pay like you pay Mookie Betts and Shohei Ohtani and Freddie Freeman. And
1: do you think that the Brewers are willing to overpay substantially?
0: No, I don't think they're willing to overpay. I think they've got their price.
1: You don't think they'll overpay? I think they have to overpay.
0: I think they'll pay their price. And like Jim Bowden said, if they put Luis Pena in the deal,
1: yeah.
0: who's the Brewers' second best prospect, that's probably the best prospect that the Tigers could get. Now, how do you balance that out? What else do you add? You know, do you want a prospect package headlined by the best guy and a couple of guys that could be some wild cards?
1: Mm-hmm.
0: Or do you want just more, you know, three really solid guys out of the Dodgers?
2: Right. And the other portion of it is, do they want some of the young guys that the Brewers have major mm-hmm. league experience? Asael Frelick is a sort of a guy most people would think plug and play. Hey, there's an outfielder. We got him under team control for quite some time. There's a value to that as we build this thing back up. Logan Henderson, major league experience. Robert Gasser, major league experience. Krill, major league experience. You start, even though those guys aren't the top 100 guys everyone's talking about, those become really attractive pieces to a team who's full out rebuild. Like the Dodgers kind of have to go down to the studs, and getting useful, cost-effective pieces will help swing that trade.
0: And while Luis Peña is the best player, the Tigers have said they also want a controllable pitcher.
2: Yes.
0: As part of the return
1: deal. Which would be who?
0: That's where Henderson, Sproat, Gasser, Drouin.
2: Harden also?
0: Yeah. I mean, I don't think... I honestly don't know who the Brewers would be willing to.
2: Yeah, I have a hard time. I've seen more than one place people express interest in the guys the Brewers have already signed and made to the big league between Lara and Pratt.
0: Yeah.
2: I think you can consider them dead, not going anywhere.
0: Yes.
2: An option.
0: Mm-hmm. I would say...
2: The Brewers need the cost-effective starters way too much. Yeah.
0: I would say the untouchables at this point would be Lara, Pratt, and Bade.
2: Yes, and I think if we're talking about it, I think the Brewers would have a really hard time moving on from Andrew Fisher, who has screamed up the system, and they think probably could end up being a big leaguer for a long time, and they have a lot of time left with him. Now, if that becomes, hey, we do Peña and Fisher, and we get Skubal and wipe our hands of it, I could make the case that, okay, I could see it.
0: Well, because
2: he's not going to be a tack-on like I've seen some places do.
0: No.
2: Like, he's like the fourth option of the other things they have.
0: Because the weird thing about Fisher is he's not like a consensus
2: right.
0: top 100 guy.
2: I do also want to remind everybody, MLB teams are not looking at the prospect 100 rankings.
0: Flaws.
1: No. Right, let me throw this.
2: It's a way for us to judge it since we can't look at all minor league teams.
0: It's the same thing as NFL draft boards.
2: Right. Mel Kiper's board is not the board.
1: But do you think there's any part of the organization, because we talk about windows in the NFL, you know, windows open, it's closing.
0: Mm-hmm.
1: You know, is there any part that say, hey, you know what, we'll try and make a run at Skubal. We don't get them, fine. We'll still have a shot. But next year, we're looking to even be better.
0: Yeah, I think the window's wide open for the Brewers because of the young guys that they
1: have.
0: That's
1: what I'm saying. They're set up well for the future.
0: And Jim Bowden said it. They can absorb some of this.
1: Yeah.
0: Right? And we've had this conversation. Josh, I know you're a big Fisher guy, but why am I blanking on theirs? Because there's also a first baseman who's mashing the ever-loving...
2: Burke.
0: Yeah. So between Burke and Fisher... You may have to decide which one you like more.
2: You're running out of places to play them all.
0: Because Fisher right now plays third base.
2: Yep.
0: Cooper Pratt's already at the major league level playing short.
2: Yep.
0: Mate's currently playing short. Mondi's the number one prospect in baseball.
2: Correct.
0: He's probably going to have to play third.
2: Yes.
0: Okay, so if he plays third, what does that happen to Fisher? Probably goes over to first base.
2: Yep.
0: Okay, so which one do you like? Do you like Fisher or do you like Burke?
2: Right.
0: You got to make that decision. And oh, by the way, haven't even mentioned Luis Peña yet.
2: Correct.
0: And the outfield's already taken up with Garrett Mitchell, Luis Peña, and Jackson Churio for the foreseeable future. So where does that leave?
2: Yeah.
0: Jet Williams.
2: Yeah. I've become the most annoyed with Brewers fans wanting Skubal, wanting Mason Miller, but when you start putting what the cost actually is, and you put some names that they like of guys who, let's be honest,
1: or Reynolds.
2: I've tracked a lot of Andrew Fisher. I haven't watched. I don't know what his prospects are going to be. I went through yesterday and found a list of all of the Brewers prospects that we were all really excited about that ended up getting traded. Monty Harrison, he ended up playing college football.
0: he was the stud of the Christian Yelich deal.
2: Laporta, not much. Didn't turn out to much.
0: The best player in that CC deal was the player named later.
2: Yes,
0: Brantley. It wasn't until after the trade had basically been completed.
2: Diaz was also one. Yes. People were super. Like, we don't. I think Andrew Fisher has a really good chance to be very good. I don't know that.
0: Yeah.
2: He might be a guy who in 5 years we're going, man, remember that 2025 when he was leading all of minor league baseball in home runs? What happened?
0: I remember or being excited about Matt Gamble. You remember that name?
2: Yes.
0: Mm-hmm. He was supposed to be.
2: Brett Lowry.
0: Brett Lowry. Yeah.
2: Yeah. Like, there's a chance he ends up being Junior Caminero, Andrew Fisher. Yeah. We all go, man, that was a mistake. We let that one slip by. But you also have a World Series opportunity, which wouldn't be a mistake.
0: Yes. And yes, that's part of the gamble of getting a rental. Mm-hmm. But we played the Passan sound. He's also got a piece on ESPN.com saying the Brewers aren't exclusively focused on Skubal. They love the idea of Mason Miller joining what's already a super pen. They are always in search of some slug with major league low 98 homers. Brewers also know that in spite of the dearth of homers, they're fifth in MLB runs scored, so offense isn't an issue now. In the postseason, when home runs account for an even higher percentage of runs than the regular season, it could be an issue, which is why, absent a Skubal deal, Milwaukee will find another starter and guide its resources toward a more incremental improvement. So Passan is certainly expecting the Brewers to be active.
1: Mm-hmm.
0: And he's expecting them to be active for Skubal. He's got the Dodgers as the favorite. And Jim Bowden, a former GM, has the Brewers as the favorite. It seems like it's a two-horse race.
1: We will see.
0: I can't imagine my level of excitement. But I have been trying to...
1: Or disappointment.
0: If it goes to the Dodgers, if he goes anywhere else but the Dodgers...
1: You'll be fine.
0: Yes, even if it's the Cubs.
1: Yes. Yeah.
0: Because then I still feel like, okay, they've got a really good starter, but if we face them in the postseason...
2: We can beat them.
0: We can still beat them. If he goes to the Dodgers, it kind of feels like it's over.
2: Yeah. Yeah. You just can't let that happen.
0: That's... Yeah, I know, Josh.
2: Just can't let that happen.
0: So
2: yesterday...
1: Tucker Kraft it.
2: We saw...
1: We'll put $3 million in the pot. Instead of going to Keyshawn, we'll sell Detroit. Right?
2: Yesterday, we saw a career minor leaguer, Pannone, make a start. And they said, we're pushing people back.
0: Yeah.
2: Do we think that is as genuine of a pushback? Because you effectively punted that game.
0: Yes.
2: Pannone, no disrespect, sir. Never been good at any level. do we think that's totally accurate? Or do we think we're pushing back to give us more time to see if we can trade some of these guys because there's a lot going on in Matt Arnold's phone?
0: I think a little from column A, a little from column B. Because... they have shown at different times throughout, even in the first half, we just didn't talk about it as much. When they can try to give extra days to guys, they do. Because we've talked about it with Miz. He's not the only young starter on the staff. All these guys are going to hit career highs in innings this year, and you have to be smart in how you manage that. So trying to give them extra days when they can is something the Brewers have done all season long. But
2: it just seemed very odd.
0: The timing of it, because usually when they do that, Josh...
2: We know the day ahead, the night of...
0: Yes. For it to happen in the middle of the afternoon yesterday, right before... by the way, we're pushing everybody back, and we're starting this guy that you didn't even realize we had, but we're going to just call him up, and he's going to start. It's no big deal.
2: This guy's who's appeared in, like, 3 MLB games ever and has, a 7 ERA. Yeah. Guess what? He's the starter today. What do you mean?
0: what do you mean he's starting today? I mean, he's starting today. So it's going to be exciting. And if I had to guess, based on the way that Passan was talking, this could get done before the deadline on Monday.
1: Mm-hmm.
0: That this could get done before then. But okay. We'll have to wait and see. We've got the top 8 at 8. That's coming up next. But Milwaukee just got hotter. 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
5: Jen, Gabe, and Chewy are back after this on 94.5 ESPN.
6: We got northbound on 4394 backing up around the Plainfield curve up past Oklahoma Avenue. Part of the problem, we do have a broken down vehicle on the southbound side of 4394 just as you're making your way out of the Mitchell interchange. Also, westbound 94 backing up 35th Street to Holly Road. More delays west of Highway 100 all the way past Sunny Slope Road. The eastbound side's backing up from just before Holly Road to 35th Street. 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And check in the TMJ4 Storm Team forecast today. Mostly sunny and warm, a high of 86. Tonight, partly cloudy, a low of 68. 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
3: Friday. 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
3: Definitely could use them for that as well. Multi-purpose gloves. Mm-hmm. I am just looking for the top 8 quarterbacks in quarterback rating from last season in the NFL. Simple list today. Top 8 quarterbacks in quarterback rating last year.
4: Jordan Love.
3: Jordan Love is number 6 on the list.
5: Drake May.
3: Drake May led the league with a 113.5 quarterback rating.
4: Who was the MVP last year? Josh Allen.
3: Josh Allen was not the MVP, but he is number 5 on this list, 102.2.
5: The MVP and second place was Matt Stafford.
3: That is correct. Quarterback rating of 109.2.
4: Sammy Darnold.
3: Sam Darnold was number 11.
4: What? That's on the Bush list. League. I'm out.
5: Quarterback rating. This is always something that Brock Purdy does very well at every single year because of the offense he's in. I don't know if he qualified.
3: He did qualify. So I will tell you that.
5: I'm going to say Brock Purdy.
3: Brock Purdy's number 8 on the list. Quarterback rating of 100.5.
4: What are you saying? He's the checkdown king?
5: No, it's just a very good offense that has, not that they're easy throws, but they're guys wide open. Same thing Matt LaFleur does for Jordan Love and Aaron Rodgers.
4: Mm-hmm.
5: Guys screaming down the field wide open.
4: Scheme them open.
5: I mean, Mac Jones looked like a competent starter for a wide part of the season.
4: Yeah.
3: Mac Jones, by the way, was 13th on this list.
5: This one is crazy. I don't know if I'm going to say it yet. It feels like Daniel Jones had such a season that he might actually sneak into this list. But let's go with a more traditional name. Let's go with Joe Burrow.
3: Joe Burrow is right ahead of Brock Purdy. He's the only; those are the only two that just barely qualified.
5: Yeah.
3: Because they both played single-digit games. But Burrow is number 7, 100.7. So we just have 3 and 4 left on the list. We are looking for the top 8 quarterbacks in terms of quarterback rating last year in the NFL. Drake May was 1. Matthew Stafford was 2. Josh Allen was 5. Jordan Love, 6. Joe Burrow, 7. Brock Purdy, 8.
5: I'm trying to run through my mind the fantasy football rankings and who had really good seasons last year but might not have been on the list. Daniel Jones did make it towards the... I'm going to go Daniel Jones.
3: Daniel Jones, while he was top 8 in QBR, ESPN's metric, he is number 9 in quarterback rating. Had a quarterback rating of 100.2, so he was 0.3 behind Purdy.
4: Did they pay him?
5: That was a pull by me.
3: They did. Yeah, it was a pull. And that's honestly, Josh, that's why I looked at QBR. I'm like, oh, it's a little different. Maybe I'll do QBR. Nobody's going to actually guess Daniel Jones.
4: What did he get for an average?
3: I think he got 50.
4: How do you pay Daniel Jones and you don't pay Baker Mayfield?
3: I mean, it's two different, two different organizations, I guess.
4: Oh, all right.
3: No, so you got Daniel Jones signed a 2-year, $88 million contract extension. So he's getting 44 a year, $50 million guaranteed, and he's recovering from his Achilles.
4: Yeah. Okay, open it up.
3: 800-990-3776. We're just looking for quarterbacks number 3 and 4 on the list. The top 8 quarterbacks in terms of quarterback rating last year. We start with our guy, Chef Ed. You're out first. Chef, what do you got for us?
6: Gabe, thanks for the layup question today. I'll go back to back. It's Jared Goff and Lamar Jackson.
3: Jared Goff is number 3, and Lamar Jackson ended up being number 4. 105.5, 103.8.

0: What happened to San Diego? That guy's overrated. I'm sorry.
1: So you are talking about Justin Herbert.
0: Yes.
1: Which is Los Angeles.
0: Same thing.
1: But he, 94.1, which tied him with Jacoby Brissett and just behind Aaron Rodgers.
0: Wow. Okay. Good job, Chef Ed.
1: He had 13 interceptions last year.
0: Did he?
1: That's kind of what held him back.
0: Is he overrated?
1: I think he's a little bit. Okay. I'm not saying like incredibly.
0: No.
1: Because he still has all these physical, but it seems like everybody is in love with the physical gifts.
0: Right.
1: And ignoring everything else that happens.
0: What have you done for me lately?
2: Yeah.
0: Do something.
2: We do have to add, when we talk Justin Herbert, he was missing two first round picks at tackles, and he had the literal worst in the NFL center, playing center.
0: Well, be an athlete then.
2: He tried.
1: I mean, he is an athlete.
2: Yeah.
1: I will give it. But so it seems like, Josh,
0: I know where you're going.
1: That you're a Justin Herbert defender.
2: I'm not. I'm more sympathetic to his cause.
1: Well, I'm sympathetic to Latin, because they lost both tackles. Like that.
2: Right.
1: And then they lost
2: their third and fourth tackles. Yeah. So they were at guys that no one's ever heard of and probably will never hear from again. They also lost their guard that was playing. Like, it was bad.
1: The offensive line injuries were bad. However, the offensive line was completely healthy when he threw four interceptions in a playoff game.
2: What I think is going to happen this season? I think Mike McDaniel, who went there, is going to make them like firepower, because I think he's just an offense coordinator, head coach, and then the defense is not going to help him out, and then we're going to have the same exact Justin Herbert conversation, but have to go, well, I mean, the guy had 38 touchdowns and 4,500 yards. What do you want from him?
0: Do you think it's...
1: It's true, he says. He got his guy.
2: Right.
0: Do you think it's, I just don't like tall, white quarterbacks?
1: Because you don't like him and Josh Allen?
0: Both a little overrated. In my estimation.
1: Yeah. But, I mean, well, I guess Matthew Stafford's not overly tall.
2: It all mainly boils down to, you've heard people talk about them and they haven't got to a Super Bowl, so therefore you don't like them.
0: Yes, exactly.
2: Uh-huh.
0: Yeah. Trent Dilfer, my guy. Hey!
2: We're trying to preserve,
0: Super Bowl.
2: Trying to preserve your credibility.
1: Brad Johnson, also Chewy's guy.
0: Yeah. Yep. There you have it.
1: Low T.
2: Maybe you just have an affinity for mediocre white guys.
0: I like Detmer. Good roommate.
2: What might that say about yourself? Do you see
0: Doug
2: a little
0: Peterson? Great coach. Yeah. Do your read.
1: LowTUSA.com. 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I am one of them. I am proudly one of them. 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
4: Southbound 43 backing up a bit from about Good Hope Road to Bender Road. After that, you're good to go into the Marquette. Northbound, just a little pocket of heavy traffic from Howard Avenue to Oklahoma Avenue. Very doable. Westbound 94 is a bit backed up right through the stadium interchange to about Holly Road. Couple pockets of heavy traffic west of Highway 100, making your way to about Calhoun. There's a broken down vehicle off on the right shoulder there, so just something to keep in mind. Eastbound's backed up from Holly Road to 35th, and then southbound 41 backed up from Appleton Avenue to Capitol, northbound from Mayfair Road to Capitol. And checking the TMJ4 Storm Team forecast today, mostly sunny and warm, a high of 86. Tonight, partly cloudy, a low of 68. 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From the WTMJ Traffic Center, I'm Debbie Lozaga on 94.5 ESPN.
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1: Guys, I'm telling you, if you're getting ready to propose, the Jewelry Center is the place to go. 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I've got you covered. 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Justin chimes in back on the conversation we were having about Tarek Skubal, who looks like he is going to be available.

0: And I know we had talked about this yesterday, too, where I said, well, if he pitches more than a couple innings, then he's probably going to be sticking around. But I don't know if you saw the picture that I believe Josh sent in our group text yesterday that the Tigers had posted on social media. He's got his hat off, like he's holding it near, you know, kind of a hand near his chest, and then he's waving to everybody. Kind of felt like a guy who knows that he is no longer going to be a member of that organization, that he is going to be traded.
1: On the move.
0: So Justin says, Logan Henderson cannot be traded. Absolutely not. Gasser, Drouin, or Hall, go nuts.
1: You agree?
0: I understand, especially because he's been so good recently. But the one thing I see a lot, and I think it's just a vocal minority that I see on social media, oh, how come the Brewers have to give up all these guys and everybody else just gives up peanuts? Well, do you intimately know the Dodgers farm system? Like, everybody, if you're online talking about the Brewers, chances are you know the Brewers won really well. But, and here's the thing, if you want something, you have to give up something. Not everyone is going to be Jerry Jones and gives you one of the best pass rushers in football for a couple of first round picks and Kenny Clark. Like, that's not going to happen. So, especially when there are other teams involved. So if this deal does happen, if the Brewers are aggressive and trade for Tarek Skubal, I guarantee there's going to be someone in there. It's going to sting a little bit. It just is.
1: Mm-hmm.
0: And I think that what we have to do is take Chewy's approach to it. You trust this front office, man.
1: Yeah.
0: You trust that whatever they trade away, they know they can backfill with what they've got in the minor league system, that they're going to be able to backfill that position, maybe not just this year, but next year, and it's going to be worth it because nobody, not even the Dodgers, again, this doesn't guarantee a World Series, but nobody could match a 1-2 punch of Miz and Skubal in any postseason series.
1: No. The biggest thing is you want to keep this organization, which I believe it will, relevant for the next bunch of years.
0: And they will be because of all the young talent because that they have.
1: That's how they have to do it. Because they can't go out and sign free agents for $250 million a pop.
0: And I think part of wanting to do this, part of me for wanting to do this now, we ran through earlier in the show, and if you missed it, download hour two, and just while you're there, download hour one as well, of the Jen, Gabe, and Chewy podcast on ESPN Wisconsin app. But we don't know how all these guys are going to pan out.
1: Mm-hmm.
0: And a lot of them are kind of coming to a head right now. Right. Or in the very near future, where it looks like a lot of these guys that are top, 100 prospects in the Brewers top 10 list, they kind of look like they're going to be major league ready. And the Brewers just don't have enough spots for all of them. So, A, turn some of those pieces into something because not all of them are going to be able to play for the organization. And two, it's not like there's a Tarek Skubal available every deadline. The reason why everybody keeps comparing this to CC Sabathia. It's because and there are big-time starters that get traded at the deadline. Back-to-back AL Cy Young Award winner. I mean, CeCe ended up being a Hall of Famer. Guys like that don't always become available. So when you've got a team that has one of the best records in baseball, this guy becomes available. It just seems like the stars are aligning for a move like this to be made. And the Brewers, when they made the CeCe trade, when they made the Zach Greinke trade, they kind of emptied the cupboards. They decided to go for it in that stretch. It resulted in a series loss and then an NLCS loss in 11 in six games. And then it was kind of bare. We were having a Wei-Sheng Wong conversation yesterday, Joshy and I were. That was the type of things the Brewers had in the early to mid 2010s. And now they've built this thing back up to a point where you could trade for a Skubal and still be able to absorb it and have one of, not the best, but one of the best farm systems in all of baseball. It just seems like the stars are aligning for something like this to happen.
1: And if it doesn't, then as long as he doesn't go to the Brewers, that's
0: the Dodgers.
1: Fine. Or the Dodgers, like you said. But if they don't do it, and let's say he doesn't go to either team, Dodgers, or he goes to another team, you think the Brewers will do the Freddie deal and add a bat? So you think they do two moves instead of the one big one?
0: I think probably have multiple moves. I don't know who the bat would be at this point that they would add because we just went over the I mean, outfield's tough right now. I mean, and Jake Bowers is not healthy. So you're trying to balance at bats between Lara, Mitchell, Trujillo, and Bowers in the outfield, because that's how you also balance, you know, getting Vaughn more at bats at first. You're kind of locked in up the middle, and Joey O's been swinging a pretty good bat. And I guess if you've been platooning Joey O and David Hamilton, if you can upgrade there at third base, maybe you do it.
1: So you don't think they do?
0: I don't know if they add a bat. I think they add arms. I think there's going to be a reliever. I think there's going to be a starter. The extent of those remains to be seen.
1: Okay.
0: The extent of just
1: what
0: how
1: would
0: good
1: Peralta those. Cost?
0: I don't think Freddie's going to cost you that much.
1: Not much. And what about the reliever we talked about the other
0: Mason
1: day?
0: Miller?
1: Yeah.
0: Depends upon if the asking price comes down from the Padres. Because if the Padres are trying to tell you, and the difference with Mason Miller is he's not a rental. He would be in the organization for a few years because he has years of control left.
1: Yeah.
0: The thing with me, so I think the Padres are overplaying their hand there a little bit. If the Padres' asking price comes down, that could be a possibility. But as Jeff Passan said in his piece today, the Brewers are fascinated by the idea mm-hmm. of adding Mason Miller if they, you know, can't land Scooble.
1: Yeah.
0: I don't think you'll be able to do Scooble and Miller.
1: No, but Freddie and Miller.
0: You could probably do that.
1: Yeah.
0: You could probably do that. Okay. Or another pitcher like Freddie.
1: Yeah.
0: You could probably do those two things. But yeah, you're not going to be able to make the two big names that are out there suddenly make them Brewers. That's just ultimately not going to happen.
1: Mm-hmm.
0: Imagine hosting an event where you don't have to check your phone. 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
5: So to pay this off from yesterday, we had Chewy guess who we thought the most gush would be about. I didn't really see, and I scoured after practice all the different Packers beat reporters for some gush. I didn't see it. Bill Huber at Sports Illustrated, I think this is just part of what he does. I mean, he assigned a player of the practice, you know, the player that stood out the most, and I think he gave Zaire Franklin that honor. But I wouldn't say it was over the top. I don't say there was any gush.
7: So no, who's the corner that Jason mentioned? Rookie out of Vanderbilt or something like that. Had a nice play. That wasn't too gushy, though.
8: No. I don't even know his name. He's just like one of the 90 guys on the roster.
5: Yeah, it was a long shot to make the roster. Had a pick six of Kyle McCord yesterday.
7: Too early to gush? Or
5: Maybe we don't start gushing until we get to pads. Maybe we've learned lessons about gushing. I don't know.
8: Or it just was not a good practice.
5: Yeah, it's just a meh practice.
8: Yeah.
5: It's possible.
8: First one, easing in.
7: Did you see any film?
5: Well, so it's funny you mentioned that. So for the last couple of years, you used to get, you know, big plays that different reporters would put out there. I think Rob used to, Schneidman, Andy Herman, I know definitely would put out a lot when he would be at practice of, hey, here's a cool play. Well, the Packers told reporters a couple of years ago, hey, can't be doing that. But then you would still see these plays from practice that the reporters would describe because it's open to the fans.
7: Yeah.
5: And fans would just post it on social media.
7: Yeah.
5: But now they've got different signs across the different practice fields that is saying, hey, protect our plays, no video, yada, yada, yada. Rob tweeted this out yesterday, Rob Domofsky, protect our plays, photography and video not allowed. So it's got the camera slash through it, iPhone slash through it, video camera slash through it, protect our plays.
8: The Packers are the most paranoid team in the NFL.
7: They've always been.
8: It's crazy.
7: Holmgren would look at roofs and stuff. The guy would be working on a roof and he'd send Jerry Perrins over there and say, go check those people out. This was after it was all tented and stuff. I mean, everyone runs the same.
5: That's
7: damn
5: what I'm saying.
7: Play.
5: Everybody runs the same thing. Yeah. It's just like different versions of the same concepts. Yeah. Isn't that? What are we doing?
8: The entire point is to have similar looks that you run multiple plays out of, therefore confusing defense.
7: Sure,
8: they know the formation's going to be. They got a good idea.
7: Yeah.
8: Just because a guy ran a hook doesn't mean he's going to run a hook every time.
7: No. It's more of the trick plays and stuff like that. It's just,
5: if you want to do the trick plays, do it behind closed doors.
7: Now, the lip readers I get with the card over the mouth because, we did steal signs. Ted Thompson in Tampa Bay. could read lips, and he read the D coordinators. So we knew what coverage they were going to be in before the play started, which was very helpful.
5: That's nice.
7: Yeah.
5: That's good to know.
7: Yeah. So that, I understand why they cover the mouth now. Could you read lips?
5: I mean, real obvious ones.
7: Yeah.
5: You know, I can do the obvious ones.
8: I think if you have a good enough idea of the nomenclature they're using and the way they're calling coverages,
7: yeah,
8: I think you can probably read it pretty easily. Like, if you know what to expect.
7: Yeah.
8: If you know their verbiage and you have a key in on that, then I think it's pretty easy.
7: Yeah.
5: I mean, if somebody really wanted the Packers plays, yeah, wouldn't they just send... Give one of their scouts a t-shirt that said "Go Pack, Go" on it, and just have them sit in the stands. Yeah.
7: Or Tom Clemens, hey, come work for Detroit and bring your Packer playbook.
8: Or just sign Brett Favre.
7: There you go.
5: Wilde and Tausch coming up next.
9: We've got a crash on the on-ramp from 45 northbound to the Rock Freeway. Just before you get to the hail interchange, the right lane of that ramp is blocked right now. Crews are on the scene trying to help out with it. It's not really affecting things too much since the volume's relatively light in that area, but just something definitely to keep an eye out for. Westbound 94, we do have backups from just past 30th Street to Holly Road. Eastbound from Holly Road to 35th. Southbound 43, really the only delay we've got is from Good Hope Road to Bender. Southbound 41, from Appleton Avenue past Capitol Drive, with the northbound side hitting the brakes from Mayfair Road to Burleigh, and then again right past Silver Spring. Feel the speed at the legendary Milwaukee Mile. 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And checking the TMJ4 Storm Team forecast today, mostly sunny and warm, a high of 86. Tonight, partly cloudy, a low of 68. 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

It is the Thursday edition. I've already started to struggle with figuring out what day it is during training camp edition. The Keyshawn Nixon has a hamstring. He's got two of them, actually. One may be bothering him enough that he's not practicing. I'm sure that'll go over well with some of our favorite

0: supporters of number 25 edition. The training camp day two set to kick off at 10:30. We'll hear from Matt LaFleur at 9:50. But a lot of folks talking, including Tucker Kraft, about how Green Bay's chances of winning the Lombardi are better if he's on the field. And he's not wrong, edition. I'm Wildy and Tausch on 94.5 ESPN Milwaukee, 100.5 ESPN Madison. 14:30 ESPN Beaver Dam. 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I'm Jason Wilde in Green Bay. Jesse Nelson back in the Everlight Solar ESPN Madison studios, serving as a producer. I didn't even know he still did that.
1: Me neither.
0: Well, you're doing it today, and we thank you for your service. And from a side studio at the Gruber Law Office's One Call, That's All studios, running his combine drills, but not today. I'm not even, was that, like, what is that? He is Mr. Irrelevant himself. He is Alex Stroff, the host of Green Bay Game Day each week during the football season. The greatest hits are playing on the video stream, Stroff. How you doing today?
2: Not as well as I thought I'd be doing. Good morning. Good to be with you. Excited football is back. I really wanted to talk about the laundromat, I think you are with us from this morning, but then Jesse decided to go ahead and assault me right off the top with, by playing my greatest athletic achievements. Where are you? Is that your new office?
0: So it is.
2: I imagine it's a touchy subject. Look, I know one thing about Jason Wilde, it's that he doesn't love change, right? Like
0: it is a touchy subject. So
1: corkboard.
0: Let me take you on a tour here.
1: What is that?
0: Those are the shelves that I brought in. Here's the stuff that I'm haven't had time to put on the shelves. My media guides, etc. I have not had time to put up my press passes from my career. If you can look over there, there's a bunch of them that need to be hung. I know if you're watching on YouTube, you're a little disoriented.
1: It feels like when the Joker sent that video to the news in The Dark Knight. It's kind of the vibe I'm getting here.
0: Why so serious? So that's the way things are currently. You are 1,000% right, Stroff. I do not like change. I am a creature of habit. Let me say this off the top, and I'm not just saying this as a disclaimer. I am extremely and genuinely appreciative that we have offices. Not every team provides those for their beat reporters. And I am in no way unappreciative of that, especially considering I also do a 3-hour radio show that occasionally emanates from here. Having to do it out in the bullpen area with everybody would be annoying to them, no doubt, and a little bit awkward for me. So I am appreciative of that. It's just, it takes me a while to adjust. I need to feel homey, right? Like I got Ted Lasso here. He's here. I've got Bucky Badger, but I just don't have the, and the other problem acoustically is that I feel like I'm in a dentist office. So it's very echoey for me. Yeah. I don't know how the audio is for everybody else. But again, I want to be very clear. I am very, very appreciative that I have this place to do. I just need to give it a little bit of a homey feel. I am disappointed, though, because our old offices were part of the Lambeau Field tour. And I really enjoy interacting with people. And so, I would always work with my door open unless I'm on the air. Cause I like, I don't mind people walking in and whatever else. I like people. And now the tour does not come anywhere near us. I do get to see them when I'm shooting my standups for News 3 Now. But otherwise I'm a man on an island. So it's an adjustment.
2: So I guess, how do we balance the next couple of days as we try to get the office in tip-top shape, but also like we're adjusting to new players, new numbers, new stories that need to be written? When can we expect the Lambeau Field office to be in tip-top shape for Wilde and Tausch? When can we have that set as an expectation?
0: I don't know if it ever will be, because they've also discouraged us, and I felt seen when they sent out this message, but they don't want any outside furniture, because I had a couch in my office, not for sleeping on, but like I interviewed Lance Kendricks there. I interviewed Jordy Nelson. And like an old school feel, which I sold on Facebook Marketplace thereafter, along with some hangers. So I don't even have it anymore. But they don't want furniture. You can't hang anything on the walls, which obviously I had a lot of things hanging on the walls in my office as well. So there's some rules that have been set forth, and I will respectfully follow them as closely as I can. But I do need something to absorb the annoying sound of my voice that echoes throughout this room. So I don't know when, but it'll be a work in progress for a while. I'm curious if you and Jesse, like, I need stuff. Like, I got one of my newer prized possessions. I got from the Danbury Mint, which I'm sure a lot of moms, people have decorative plates or little knickknacks from them. I got the one of Milwaukee County Stadium, which it holds a very near and dear place in my heart.
2: Sure.
0: But do I really need that? It just sits on my desk. But that's how I'm wired. Are you anti-clutter, or do you like knickknacks and such?
2: Well, like I own, I guess, a collection of like bobbleheads, but it's very small in comparison to you, right? We've all seen your home studio, and I have the pleasure of recording Weekly Wilde every week during the football season, staring at, no offense, the clutter behind you. Now, organized clutter, but clutter nonetheless. So, no, I am not quite to the Jason.
0: It is organized. I appreciate you saying that.
2: Organized clutter, yes, definitely. But no, I am not at the level of you. No, not even near the level of you.
0: Well, I mean, in fairness to you, I don't know if there's anybody that is. I'm not proud of it.
2: Have you been accused of being a hoarder before? Just out of curiosity.
1: Mm-hmm. Yes,
0: no
1: on
0: doubt.
1: This show.
0: Yes. And you know what really, multiple times by multiple people. I also have this issue that, and this has happened to me multiple times, I finally get up the gumption to throw stuff away or donate it to St. Vincent de Paul or Goodwill.
2: Or post it on Facebook.
0: And then invariably,
2: Marketplace.
0: Or there are certainly, some things augmenting the girls' college funds on there. Hangers. Got some interest in the kids' hangers that I've got listed currently. But invariably, I will get rid of something. And then 2 weeks later, I'll be like, oh, where did I put such and such? I need that. Extension, something stupid. And I'm like, oh, I donated that. So I it's a problem. I think the first step is always acknowledging the problem. I'm not going to fix it, though. It's not going to change.
2: Sounds like you're laying down on the couch that used to be in your office right now. Are we having a therapy session about your hoarding?
0: Well, I can tell you this. I'm going to need a therapy session about this. So as all of you know, our 10th anniversary is coming up for Wilde and Tausch. And there have been discussions on this program about me going out to Pittsburgh before the preseason opener to go see Big Mike McCarthy and James Campen and Joe Witt
1: DJ
0: and
1: Watt.
0: A cavalcade of others with Wisconsin connections. One of them, of course, is one Aaron Charles Rogers. Now, behind the scenes, the last time he appeared on our program was in February of 2020, Jesse?
1: I think it was technically March. It was the week before COVID actually set in, which is...
0: Okay, I knew it was right before COVID hit. I knew
1: he was
0: that.
1: On a plane.
0: He was unhappy with the NFLPA.
1: Yeah, I think it was early March.
0: So, and there were multiple times behind the scenes where he agreed to come on the show, and he was very generous with his time in the early days of Wilde and Tausch. We had him on once a year. I think there was 1 year maybe where he appeared twice. But then he agreed subsequently to come on, and then he would always renege. So I have been leery of a trip to Pittsburgh because, look, I want money, and I'm not in charge of these things. These are way above my pay grade. But I don't want our company to spend money for me to go to Pittsburgh and not talk to him. Like, we have teammates and other people that need the funding, and I don't want to squander money. And I don't think our company does either. So I have a buddy, Bert Lawton, who is their head of public relations. And I said, I'm going to go through proper channels instead of texting Aaron myself, because every time I did that, he would say he was going to come on, and then he didn't. So this morning, after having reached out to Bert as they were headed to Latrobe, Pennsylvania for camp, and told him the situation, I have heard back from Bert. This is why I need the couch back. Here's what Bert sent.
2: Oh boy.
0: Quoting now.
2: Come on.
0: I like Jason. I'll think about it, but I might help him out. Remind me this weekend.
2: Might.
1: Let's go. He likes you.
2: Yeah, you're in. You're in.
0: Let's not go.
2: Yeah. You're in.
0: I'm not.
2: Jason,
0: I'm not booking a ticket.
2: This is huge. You're telling me if you showed up in Latrobe, Pennsylvania, or Pittsburgh, Pennsylvania, ahead of the game, and you told the head of communication with the Pittsburgh Steelers, I am here for one reason and one reason only. I got to meet Aaron's wife. No, wait a minute. I got to interview Aaron about his time in Pittsburgh.
0: Hey, come on now.
1: You almost had
0: him. Don't clip
1: that. You almost had him.
2: Jason, you gotta go, man. You gotta
1: go. That's a yes. If that is an, I am coming to the party. Let me know what time it starts.
0: Jesse,
1: that is what that is.
2: Jason is the absolute validation you need.
1: I like Jason. Let me think about it. It is a wonderful in. All you have to do is, like, you gotta show him. You know how this guy ticks. You gotta show him you want it a little bit. Just tell.
2: No, Jesse.
1: All right, I'm in.
2: Jesse.
1: I'm making the flight. I'll be there.
2: That's his way of saying yes. He's giving you a little, like, ribbing. He's saying, I might help him out. Think about how much time we have spent on all of our shows, but especially this one, reading the tea leaves, trying to figure out Aaron Rodgers over the years, right? When he says something on Pat McAfee's show, what does he actually mean by that? Him saying, I like Jason, I might help him out. He's saying it like this, Jason. I like Jason. I might help him out. That's a yes. You're in.
0: I have too many times been fooled by the, hey, what's that on your shirt? But boop. I'm not taking that as gospel. I'm just not. I appreciate that he likes me. It's nice. I like him too. I disagree with him on certain things, but I do. I'll be eager to see what the next step is. I may be driving to Pittsburgh at this rate, however. I don't know what the flights will cost by the time we book a flight, but... Yeah. We're gonna stay in a holding pattern here for
2: right now. If you don't
0: right
2: go,
0: now.
2: I will legitimately be mad at you. I'm just gonna put that out. If you don't go, I will be mad at you. I'll be disappointed.
0: What? All right. Let me ask you this,
2: sure.
0: And then we're gonna stay on time today.
1: Right.
0: Then we're gonna stay on the clock as best
1: that.
0: We can.
1: Uh huh.
0: If you're gonna be mad at me if I don't go, mm-hmm. if I go, and I don't get him, then what? Are you going to say?
2: That's a loser's mindset is what I
0: Are you going to say, you, no, don't give me that. I'm just telling you the hypothetical.
2: You're pitching me a hypothetical that won't happen. If you go, you're getting them.
0: So back in 1999, yeah. Were you born yet?
2: I was, yes.
0: Barely,
2: yes.
0: Mike Holmgren was coming back to Lambeau Field as the coach of the Seattle Seahawks. So the Wisconsin State Journal sends me out to Seattle. I stayed. The Packers had played the San Diego Chargers the week before. I flew then from San Diego up to Seattle, and I'm going to do a big piece on Mike Holmgren coming back after leaving the Packers, Super Bowl champion coach. And I'm there all week, Monday, Tuesday, Wednesday, and it's Thursday, and I still haven't gotten Mike Holmgren. I know where he parks, and I have to stand in, I literally sat in the parking lot at their facility in Kirkland, Washington.
2: My guy, yes.
0: And ambushed him.
2: Nice.
0: I don't want to do that again. I don't. And I don't think the security level in 2026 at NFL facilities is the same as it was in 1999.
2: But let's remember what the game is, Jason. It is a preseason game. We are talking about, how old is he these days? 42-year-old Aaron Rodgers?
0: 42. He is 42.
2: Yep. So you could literally just get like an all-access credential. You have been covering the Packers for 32 years, Jason? These guys respect you.
0: Season 31.
2: They respect the heck out of you across the league. So if you say, hey, like, worst comes to worst, I'm just going to head down to the Steelers sideline and say, Aaron, come here for 10 minutes. He's not doing anything. What's he doing? Is he even watching a preseason game? He's not playing. We know that much. They're doing TV interviews all the time during preseason games. You got to go. You have to go.
1: Coon's for sure going to talk to – or no, he does the color now. Carly? Talk to him?
2: Yeah, Carly Murata.
1: She'll probably talk to him during the game. Like, this entire preseason game exists because this is like a family reunion. Like, that's why these two teams are playing, right? Like, it's part of the experience. He knows what this is all about. It's McCarthy's in Pittsburgh, and the first game is against LaFleur and the Packers. Rodgers last season, one time running it back. Sure, let's get the Packers in here for one, and he can shake hands with everybody. He knows what this entire first week is all about. Like, he's going to be all
2: Jason,
1: in on this.
2: If anybody has the right and the ability to write the book on Aaron Rodgers' career, it's you. And when you write that book, you would be missing a massive chapter by not attending the final time he will play his former team, the team he will get inducted into the NFL with, or the Hall of Fame with, rather. You would be missing a huge opportunity to speak with him ahead of what he has announced as his final season. If anybody's writing the book, you're writing the book. You got to be there.
0: All right. As my close personal friend Bryant Gumbel likes to say, HBO's sports program. Let's move on. So enough about me.
1: You brought it up, Gumbel.
0: I did. Real Sports is that show. I don't think it's on anymore, but man, that was a good show. Soledad O'Brien was on it. We got a lot to get to today. Packers' first training camp practice is in the books. What's going on with Tucker Kraft? What's going on with Keyshawn Nixon? And what's going on with this exchange I had with Goody yesterday? I thought this was one of the best answers I've ever actually gotten from him. We will play that for you after we hear from Tausch telling us about the best windows in the business, Pella Windows and Doors of Wisconsin, with Alex Stroff, who I'm not even sure I ever finished introducing because of that video montage. Is our cousin sub of the day. Cousin subs, we believe in better. It's Wilde and Tausch.
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0: Alex Strofe, our cousin sub of the day, cousin subs, we believe in better, is eager to play the world's worst game,
1: hey.
0: Yes or No, which we play every week on Green Bay Game Day. I would like to say he's an innovator, but what he really is an idiot. It's a dumb game, but we have fun with it nevertheless. We'll push that back one slot because I do want folks to hear this exchange with Goody, because I thought this was a really good answer. And I have struggled when people have asked me what my expectations are for this team. I have cited you on multiple occasions because during our Summerfest show, The State of the Packers, you uttered the phrase, I don't know if they're going to go 6-11 or 14-3.
1: Yeah.
0: Which then Gabe and I kind of jumped on you a little bit and said, well, come on, 6-11. But I don't think I don't think the vibe you meant to convey was off. I think you were right. Could they go 8-9? Yeah. I think it's possible. If everything doesn't fall their way.
1: Right. Right.
0: And if everything falls their way, yeah. 14-3.
1: They could very well be a Super
0: 13-4. Yeah. So I wanted to get and I did end up asking the same question to Matt LaFleur, and he was not nearly as forthcoming or interesting or engaged in his answer. I don't know. I'm just thinking about today. But I thought Goody's answer to this was really telling. So here is that exchange from yesterday morning as the Packers got ready for the first day of training camp.
2: Goody, I know you're not going to stand up there up on your chest and say, we got a Super Bowl team. Mm-hmm. It's not your style.
3: Practice one, right, Jason?
2: Right. Right. But you had a pretty damn good football.

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1: You know, roster building is 365. Like I said, what our team is right now, what it'll be game one, what it'll be game eight, and so forth, we'll see. But I like the group. I like the way they work. They're good guys that approach it the right way. I like our locker room. So again, we're in practice one, and you know, not to go Ted Thompson, but hopefully we can get out of it without anything. But I'm excited for you're excited to see what they can do. But there's a lot of work ahead.
2: Alex Strof, other than the fact that he used a Jerry Krause-ism, which, if you recall, during the time that Aaron Rodgers was pissed and The Last Dance was playing on ESPN, there were folks that nicknamed him Guten Krause. But that is a Jerry Krause-ism. Teams win championships, not individuals. That's something that Michael Jordan did not really appreciate him saying, by the way. Other than that, your thoughts on his answer?
3: I guess that's what I expected him to say, right? He's the one that puts together the players on the roster. Mm-hmm. He's the one that ultimately agrees to sign guys to contract extensions, with it, which they've done a whole heck of a lot of this offseason, right? We've spent time talking about Jaden Reed and Christian Watson and Devontae Wyatt and soon-to-be Tucker Kraft, which I know he spoke about yesterday. This is a good team. We know that at the base level. These are good players. Mm-hmm. It's a good team who is capable of winning several playoff games. But just how good can they be? And I know we'll spend some time on this throughout the show today after practice number one, but I've said many times this offseason, this offense is only going to go as far as this offensive line allows them to, because that group is such a question, which teams of the past, when it comes to the Green Bay Packers, didn't have questions with their starting five. You know, I was thinking back to like 10 years ago when you had T.J. Lang and Josh Sitton and Brian Bulaga and David Bakhtiari and Corey Linsley. You never had questions about that offensive line. You have legitimate questions at all 5 points. But to go back to Gutekunst, you need to have the ability to finish games, which I know that's something he has continually harped on every time you've talked to him since the meltdown in Chicago back in January. How do you get there is the question. Do we know the answer after practice one? I don't think we do. I don't think we'll know that answer until we see them play to win games rather than play not to lose, which I think is what we saw quite a bit of last year.
2: I think that's complete crap, and I will explain why I think that coming up. Sorry, Strof. I was trying to be stir the pot. What phrase am I looking for there? Irreverent. I actually don't think it's crap, but I do disagree with it vehemently, sure. And I'll explain why coming up. I would also say this. I think there are a lot of fans. And look, they may not be nearly as good as we think they're capable of being. I don't think I'm overestimating. I am not penciling them into the Super Bowl by any means. I think there's capability there of that. I have said multiple times, and you've heard me say it, that I think they're still a year away from that, when they're going to remake their corner group. They're going to have better depth. They got all these picks next year. I think 2027, wager down, that's when I would wager on them going to a Super Bowl. But I see a path there. I am not saying they're the favorite, but I do think there are folks that think they're not very good because of the way the season ended, because they don't like the coach, whatever other reasons. And that I don't see either. The finishing thing I want to get into next, though, because I'm taking issue with how this has become such a prevalent narrative. I will explain why I disagree with it. And someday during this show, we will play yes or no as well. With Alex Strof as our cousin sub of the day, it's Wilde and Tausch. Stick around.
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0: Alex Strofin is our cousin sub of the day. Cousin subs, we believe it better. For Tausch, Sean will be Tausch. All right, so here's why I'm going to go so far as to say that I'm annoyed by this narrative.
1: I'm excited for this.
0: Full disclosure, I have contributed to it. But as I worked through my story that I'm sure you read as a subscriber to our newsletter on channel3000.com, you know, my very clever lead was the Green Bay Packers begin training camp at an interesting starting point, finishing. And it is not you or me or Jesse or Tausch or anyone who has generated this narrative. Goody's generated. Matt LaFleur's generated it, right? They've all talked about it. Here's the thing that I don't quite understand. So obviously, the two Bears games are the blatant examples of failure to finish, right? One game, you've got a 16-6 lead at the two-minute warning. Your seemingly sure-handed wide receiver, Romeo Doubs, muffs the onside kick. You lose in overtime. The other game is obviously a playoff game. Win or go home, you build a 21-3 lead. You give up 25 fourth-quarter points. You lose 31-27. Unacceptable, unbearable, terrible way to lose. Terrible to allow that to happen, no matter who you have on your team and who's injured. I'm not excusing it at all. But as I went through to work on this story, my opinion of this changed. And look, Goody even mentioned this when he spoke to the stockholders on Monday. We have no delusions about the areas where we must improve. Finishing games was the first two words out of his mouth. But I went back and looked, and obviously the interception stage for them losing that game, getting a field goal blocked, that's bad finishing too. Again, you'll get no argument from me. And Micah Parsons was on the field there. But Strofe, think back to some of the other games earlier in the season and how well they finished. Like, again, it was way more Jeff Hafley than me, but we did manage to successfully get Enter Sandman played at Lambeau Field in the fourth quarter of a game for Mariano Rivera / Micah Parsons closing the door. Micah Parsons had 12 and a half sacks in the 13 games he played last year. 8 of them were in the fourth quarter. He had a big sack late in Arizona, the same game, by the way, in which Love hits Tucker Kraft on fourth down after they were going to settle for a field goal. So two different things they do to close out that game. Thanksgiving in Detroit. Micah's got a late sack in the red zone, forces a field goal, and then they get the fourth down completion from Love to Dontavion Wicks. Late in the opener, Micah gets his first sack chasing down Jared Goff as he's scrambling to the sideline, and Jared Goff doesn't see him come. I know the game was out of hand, but that's still finishing. I don't think it is certainly unacceptable the way they lost the two games to the Bears. And if they had lost those to Bayport and Ashwaubenon, and it wasn't their arch rivals, I might view it a little bit differently. It's inexcusable. I get it. I am not saying it's okay to choke away games against your arch rival. But I don't think it's the epidemic of bad finishing that it has been made out to be. They lost the Vikings game when they played their seventh graders. They got run out of the building, literally, with 307 rushing yards by Baltimore in a game where their quarterback threw 3 incompletions. Everybody forgets Malik Willis was star-spangled awesome.
2: He was so good.
0: But it wasn't like they failed to finish that game. They played crappy defensively. That was not a we failed to finish game. So beyond that, there's obviously the 2 weeks early in the season where they end up with a tie with Dallas and they lose in Cleveland. But I don't feel like they were the level that this narrative has reached, I think, is higher than the actual problem. I think it's more about players, not a man. And the other issue I have with this, Strofe, and then I'll let you speak. I don't quite understand how they're practicing this. Well, finish every play, finish every.

0: drill. I'm not sure that that translates.
1: I agree with that last point. I don't know how you practice finishing. You can only show that you have the ability to finish, right? And as I mentioned in the last segment, we'll see that come September, October, November. But to your point, I actually disagree with it became a theme, right? Because you referenced it was a theme early in the season. And Cleveland, obviously, kind of the offensive meltdown, the bad interception by Jordan Love late, which led to Cleveland being able to capitalize and win an upset fashion in week three. Dallas, we know the conundrum they went through in overtime where they just didn't realize the scenario they were in. And then obviously later in the season after Micah Parsons went down, the point you just made, Jason, without direct saying it, was they couldn't close without their closer. Once Micah Parsons went down, they lost the ability to close games because in Denver they had a 9-point lead and they only score three while Denver scores like 20 in the last quarter and a half. That Chicago game that they won the week prior, December 7th, the game they won at Lambeau Field, Chicago stormed down the field.
0: Closed that one.
1: Well, they stormed down the field, though. They were real close to not closing that one. You're right. They got the interception. I think it was Keyshawn Nixon who had the interception to close out that game. But I was at that game, man. It was uncomfortable because Chicago was moving the football with very little stop. Like, the Packers were struggling to stop them from moving down the field, but they ultimately did, I guess, close that game. You can have that one. But Denver, they failed to close. We know what happened in Chicago in the regular season. We know what happened in Chicago in the playoffs. So it became a recurring theme throughout the season, which is why I think it's become such a talking point for Brian Gutekunst, for Matt LaFleur, and for the fan base. Because yes, you're right, it is amplified when it happens to your arch rival. It is 10x because it happened twice to Chicago in a matter of less than a month. But how do you practice it? That's the answer I don't have. I don't know how you practice closing games, but we'll see if whatever they're doing to practice it pays off come week one.
0: All right, Matt LaFleur is going to address reporters here momentarily. I'm going to go ask him when Keyshawn Nixon hurt his hamstring. If somebody else doesn't ask that first.
1: Please do.
2: Are but you before actually that, gonna ask it just I, like that? If, please do.
0: I'm gonna say Keyshawn passed his physical, right? He's not on the PUP list. When did he injure his hamstring? Do you know? And see what he says. 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More Wilde and Tausch with the Tournament of Champions trivia. While I talk to Matt LaFleur, that's next. It's Wilde and Tausch.
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0: Wildy and Tausch back with you. It's Jesse and Strofe, though, for the time being. Jason Wildy, as you can see if you're watching along with us here on the stream, he is he's occupied right now attending Matt LaFleur's press conference at Lambeau Field. So I feel bad. I do.
1: Why?
0: Well, because we had these plans for the Wildy and Tausch Trivia Tournament of Champions. You know, 16 contestants being part of this as part of our 10th anniversary celebration presented by Steinhoffels. We've seen some epic matchups so far in this bracket. The Live, Laugh, Love region, Tyler in Illinois, Tucker in Wausau advancing in thrillers. Mike the Wedding DJ with a win over Chef Ed at the buzzer last week. The same name region, Matt in West Bend over Matt Coonan. Dan in Brothertown over Dan in Cambria. The Old Reliables, our Blue Bloods. Aaron Mack with the upset of the year over Jerry in the Prairie. Jim on the South Side over Brian in Williams Bay. We've got one opening round matchup left. And neither Jason nor Tausch are here for it.
1: It's a fair point. It's a fair point.
0: And we usually do it in the 11 o'clock hour on Thursday. I'm like, well, I know Jason's going to be at practice. Let's do it in the 9 o'clock hour. And that way, Jason can be part of it. And, oh, I got to go to LaFleur. And so I feel really bad for

0: in the work truck and mailman Matt, they're stuck with you and I.
1: Yeah, you're absolutely right. It's a great point by you. Tex, Matt, I'm sorry, but I guess that's a reward for winning. If you want questions asked by Jason or Tausch, you got to win first. And then you'll have the opportunity to have your questions asked by them. But in the meantime, you're just stuck with us. I apologize, fellas.
0: Well, I don't even know if that's true because they take so much vacation this time of year. You never know if they're going to be around. So I'm sorry, guys. I really do apologize to Mailman Matt and Tex. They deserve better than what they've got. And I can tell you this. The show is very credible when it comes to trivia because not only am I here where I get questions and their facts wrong on a regular basis, but Alex Strofe actually does have some trivia credibility to his name. Alex Strofe, proud alum of UW-Stevens Point, you're even donning the shirt. That's nice.
1: I did that on purpose, yes.
0: Tell them what you do at what you did at UW-Stevens Point that qualifies you to step in to host the Willie and Tausch Trivia Tournament of Champions.
1: Yeah, previously, in a past life, I was an organizer and a host at the world's largest trivia contest, which is hosted annually at UW-Stevens Point in the student radio station, my alma mater, 90 FM. Now I just go back and drink beers with friends and attempt to answer very difficult trivia questions every April. So, yes, participant of the world's largest trivia contest. Those are my credentials, Jesse.
0: You know what? We'll take it. All right. And with that, so now that the stage is set, our final opening round matchup of the Wilde and Tausch Trivia Tournament of Champions, presented by Events by Design.
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0: Our final opening round matchup as we celebrate Wilde and Tausch's 10th anniversary, presented by Steinhoffels. 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We welcome in today's competitors, Mailman Matt. How are you?
7: I'm doing fine. Good to be with the B team.
0: Yep.
1: I actually take that as a compliment, to be real honest with you. The B team's a compliment.
0: If we're considered the B team, I'll take it. Mailman Matt, thank you for taking time out of the route. I apologize to wherever you are delivering that mail that people might be getting some bills and political mail and whatever else they get a little bit later today so that you can carve out some time to compete in this Tournament of Champions this morning. We do appreciate that.
7: It's an honor to be here.
0: And he'll be going up against Tex in a work truck, who also is taking time out of his work day. I apologize. I don't know what you work on in the work truck, Tex, but whatever it may be, I hope that whoever you're working for today is all right with you taking a few minutes to compete here in the Wilde and Tausch Trivia Tournament of Champions.
8: Oh, they are fully aware, and they are behind me 100%. They are very supportive of me in this, and I'm just glad you guys saved the best for last on this opening round.
0: Not only with you two as the contestants, but with Strofe and I asking the questions. All right, so officially here, I have what we are calling Wilde's questions. Strofe has what we're calling Tausch's questions. So that way you can at least say you picked Wilde or Tausch, I guess, here at the Trivia Tournament of Champions. I have the coin. NFL draft will indicate heads. That'll be Mailman Matt. Give back will be tails. That will represent Tex in the work truck. Good flip. Yeah, thank you. And it is heads. Mailman Matt wins the toss. Matt, do you want Strofe / Tausch's questions or my / Wilde's questions?
7: I'll take Tausch's questions.
0: All right. So Mailman Matt will get Strofe / Tausch's questions. And Matt, would you like to go first or second?
7: I'll go second.
0: Okay.
1: All right.
0: And with that, we're underway. Tex in the work truck. You are first up in the Wilde and Tausch Trivia Tournament of Champions, and I have your first question. In the category...

0: Story Badgers trivia. Oh, don't sound so down. It's just question one, Tex.
1: It's question one. You got it, man.
0: You got it. Which Badgers player started the game with a bang, returning the opening kickoff against number one Ohio State in the Badgers upset win at Camp Randall Stadium in 2010? Was that player David Gilreath, Nick Davis, or John, he could go all the clay.
2: Ooh, 2010 is a long time ago. I feel like Nick Davis sounds familiar, and I'm going to go with my gut.
0: Incorrect. I'm sorry, Tex. It was David Gilreath returning that opening kick. David Gilreath. All right. So Tex misses. Maybe he was right. He was disappointed in that being his first category. All right. Over to Mailman Matt, which means over to Strofe, which means over to Tausch.
1: Yeah, over to Tausch, Strofe, and Mailman Matt. All right. We will see if he grunts after I introduce question one's category. Mailman Matt, which is in the category of U.S. presidents. No grunt.
0: No grunt.
1: All right, here we go. Mailman Matt. Question number one in U.S. presidents is, according to the legendary made-up parable of American folklore, what did George Washington chop down at a young age that he could not tell a lie about demonstrating his strong moral character? Was it a cherry tree, a cornstalk, or the goalposts after upsetting the Brits in the Revolutionary War?
3: I love the creativity of C, but it would be A.
1: Nicely done, Matt. You are on the board and have a 1-0 lead after round one. And we go back to Tex to see if he can get one back.
0: All right, Tex, let's get on the board here. You're going to need this one.
2: Ready to rock.
1: Another grunt. Come on, God. Tex.
0: I don't know if Tex belongs in this. I understand you got the B team. I understand.
2: That president.
0: There's a lot
2: that
0: to be frustrated
2: lob.
0: About.
2: That president
1: oh,
2: question
1: so was the Badgers
2: lob.
1: Question, Tex. That was so easy.
0: In fairness, I had kids calling David Gilreath's kick return at the Dane County Fair 2 weeks ago, Tex. Anyway, all right, let's not get in his head. This is a big competition here. Question number two, Tex. In the category of Wisconsin geography.
2: All right, here we go.
0: All right, longitudinally.
2: Bing, bing, bing.
0: Which of these Wisconsin cities is located farthest west? Farthest west. Monona, Wautoma, or Broadhead?
2: All right. So between Broadhead and Wautoma. I feel like we were just talking about Wautoma earlier this week. I'm going to go Wautoma.
1: That's a tough question.
0: Yeah, well, it's the Tournament of Champions. That's what we expect from the Tournament of Champions. Sorry, Tex. It was Broadhead. You were on the right track. Unfortunately, you guessed incorrectly. All right. And with that, this is could be a first. Mailman Matt has a chance to close it out with his second question. This is for the game. Right here.
1: Why am I nervous? I'm nervous. This is the high stakes. The music is tripping me up. All right, here we go. Mailman Matt. Question two is in the category of Packers trivia. Packers trivia, your category for question two. Here we go. Aaron Rodgers' final pass as the quarterback of the Green Bay Packers was intercepted by which of these NFC North defenders? Harrison Smith, Kirby Joseph, or Jaquan Brisker?
3: I'm going to go with C.
4: Staying alive.
1: Come on, Tex. Come on, Tex. Got to keep it interesting. The correct answer was Kirby Joseph of the Detroit Lions. Jesse, I mean, here's where I think you're stacking the deck against Tex, okay? Mm-hmm. Geography is difficult. All Matt needed to do, which he failed to do, but he needed to do, was think about who the Packers played in Aaron Rodgers' final game. The classic picture of him and Randall Cobb walking off the field together, of course, was against the Detroit Lions. Harrison Smith, famously a Viking. Kirby Joseph, a Lion. Jaquan Brisker, a Bear. Therefore, the answer, Kirby Joseph. But that is, there you go. I thought that was an easier question than what Tex got, but Tex still alive, needs to get this one right, though.
0: Here we go, Tex.
2: Need it
0: to stay in the competition. Otherwise, Mailman Matt advances. In the category, sports current events. Entering play today. Which of these players leads Major League Baseball with 35 home runs hit this season? Is that player Kyle Schwarber, Ben Rice, or Yordan Alvarez?
2: I'm going to go with A, Schwarber.
0: Kyle Schwarber is the guess.
1: Ofer.
2: Oh, man.
1: Ofer.
0: It's shut out.
2: Oh, man.
0: And without even needing the final question, Mailman Matt advances.
1: Congratulations,
0: in Matt. The Wilde and Tausch Trivia Tournament of Champions presented by Events by Design. Strofe, since we wrote this question just for you, just for good measure, it's a gimme. It doesn't matter for the sake of the competition. Mailman Matt. Strofe, why don't you ask him his final question?
1: Do you want me to sing this or read this?
0: It's song lyrics, so you have to sing it.
1: All right, got it. The category is song lyrics. This is just for giggles, Matt. Here we go. Finish these lyrics.
3: This is the one I've grown at.
1: Oh, yeah, that's fair. Is it because I'm singing or is it just because it's song lyrics? Which part are you groaning at?
3: Probably both. We'll see.
1: Yeah, that's a fair point. All right, finish these lyrics to the 2007 hit song by pop artist Colby Calais. Here we go. I've been awake for a while now. You got me feeling like a child now. Because every time I see blank, your wicked smile, your bubbly face, or your hazel eyes.
3: I'm going to go B.
1: Because every time I see your bubbly face. That's correct. Nicely done, Matt.
0: He would have walked it off anyway in the end. Wow. Well, there it is. Congratulations, Mailman Matt. You advance in the Wilde and Tausch Trivia Tournament of Champions presented by Events by Design. You advance to face Mike the Wedding DJ, and we know who Jason will be pulling for. Matt, good luck, and thanks for playing.
3: Thanks for having me on. Take care, Tex.
2: And hey, good luck, Matt.
0: Yep.
2: Good playing with you.
0: Tex in a work truck, this is where we bid you adieu in the Wilde and Tausch Trivia Tournament of Champions presented by Events by Design. But thank you for celebrating Wilde and Tausch's 10th anniversary presented by Steinhoffels, even if Jason and Tausch didn't show up to the party themselves here today.
2: Hey, I appreciate you guys having me on to do this this thing. And, be happy to give it another go if you want to give me a chance sometime.
0: We'll call you for the 20th.
2: I'll be here. You got my number.
0: That is Tex in a work truck eliminated in our Wilde and Tausch Trivia Tournament of Champions presented by Events by Design. 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Strofe and I have hosted events before where you don't have to check your phone, put out a single fire. 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The curated music, the immersive lighting, you look around you, the welcoming atmosphere, that is what you want from a star-studded event. 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We're looking forward to working with them ourselves for the Wilde and Tausch 10th anniversary event going on Labor Day weekend up in Green Bay. You can focus on your guests instead of the to-do list. 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Thanks again, Mailman Matt and Tex in a Work Truck in the Wilde and Tausch Trivia Tournament of Champions presented by Events by Design. Jason Wilde, I think he's going to be back with us already. He'll recap what Matt LaFleur had to say at the podium before training camp practice number 2. And then he'll head down to practice, host the second half of the show live in Green Bay as the Packers get back at it for day two of training camp. That's all coming up to kick off the 10 o'clock hour of Wilde and Tausch. Stick around.
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0: The 10 o'clock hour of Wilde and Tausch with Alex Strofe. And as our cousin sub of the day, cousin subs, we believe in better. And Jesse, who has been in that role each of the last 3 days, back, I don't want to say where he belongs because he's an adept host and he's going to hurt his feelings. That's not true, but back where he excels at the highest level, and that's producing the program, unless it's telling us the different live reads we have in the rundown.
1: This is by far the longest I've gone since being in the producer's room, like over a stretch of almost a month. I feel like I'm not acclimated back here at all, and then I'm still going to be out of here the next couple of shows. So this is a weird stretch of time for me. So I apologize if things go awry here at any point.
2: So far, so good.
0: Sounds like excuse making.
1: He's going to get ahead of that here.
2: Well, yeah, he's really good at excuse making. Yeah. You've worked with him for how long, Jason? That's where he excels, is excuse making.
1: Finger pointing. It is one of his many strengths. And delegation.
2: Yeah. Delegation, man. You were great. You've always been great at that.
1: Know your strengths.
0: The delegate. All right. So we talked to Matt LaFleur. We covered a lot of ground with the head coach. Okay. But I am sorry to report. Well, as I say all the time, it's not about the question, it's about the answer. So it doesn't matter who asks the question. We got the answer we were looking for, although I'd be lying if I said that I was thoroughly convinced. There's a smidgen of skepticism rattling around in my brain.
2: All right, rip off the band-aid. What are you talking about?
0: Matt Steinman of The Athletic. The first question out of the chute to Matt LaFleur was, when did Keyshawn Nixon hurt his hamstring because he passed his physical and was not on the PUP list? Just as we discussed before I stepped away, he phrased it essentially how we talked about. And Matt LaFleur basically saying that he felt some tightness in his hamstring. But he's going to be out there today. So I guess that gives you some legitimacy that unless it was a one-day kind of, you know, demonstration, kind of like, you know, doing a sit-in in the principal's office because you're unhappy with the lunch menu at your high school or something, you do it and then it's over and then you're stuck with the lunch menu that they're going to be feeding you regardless. You're not going to affect any change. Matt LaFleur saying that Keyshawn Nixon will practice today. He'll be out there when we're out there in about 15 to 20 minutes. Strofe, I would say this to Keyshawn. I don't know how much it's going to help you, even though I agree with him, if he was trying to send any sort of message. I know we have fans of the show that think I'm wrong. That's okay. We can agree to disagree on this. But he's underpaid for a number two corner in the NFL. It's not his fault that he's your number one corner. That is Goody and how he's handled that position. He drafted before this season, he drafted three corners in the previous four drafts. They're all in the seventh round. So, you know, you can dislike Keyshawn Nixon, but I'd like you to at least acknowledge that the reason he's the number one corner is because there aren't better options at this point. Maybe Brandon Cisse ends up being that guy at some point, maybe even this season. But what I would say to him is it's not going to help you. Because they clearly aren't going to, we saw it with Elgton Jenkins, they're not going to do anything with your contract. So instead of giving Brandon Cisse the opportunity to have eye-opening moments and get people's attention, you might as well just go suck it up, buttercup. And I don't, again, that doesn't mean I don't agree with him. It doesn't mean that I don't think he's underpaid, because I do believe he is. I just don't know what the upside is. How do you view it?
2: Yeah, I'm right there with you. I think It's matter of fact, right? He is underpaid. He is the number one cornerback on this depth chart. He's the number one cornerback on this team, obviously has elevated his play to that level where he is on the field as much as any cornerback on the roster the last couple of seasons. So that is a fact. But to your point, I was going to bring up the name Elgton Jenkins because this is what they did last year. They viewed him as underpaid. He wanted more guaranteed money. He did everything they asked, including switching positions last year, Elgton Jenkins, this is, to center, and then obviously the unfortunate injury ended his season, and they bid him farewell this offseason. Keyshawn Nixon entering the final year of his contract. This all but guarantees, I would imagine, Jason, and you'll have better insight on this than I will, but if he's going to bite the bullet and say, all right, I'll play for the $5 million guaranteed cash this year, I would imagine this is Keyshawn Nixon's final season as a Green Bay Packer. I don't think I'm going out on a limb by making that guess.
0: No, maybe something does change. I think maybe he plays well during the first half of the season and they sign him to a 2-year extension and he gets some money, but he's 28, going to be 29 years old. I know they've added some 30-year-olds lately, but I don't think that's going to be a trend. I think they're going to remake the corner position. I don't know if they're going to re-sign. Your guy, Carrington Valentine, is in the last year of his rookie deal as
2: well. Great point. So,
0: you know, they've got Brandon Cisse, who they drafted. They signed Benjamin St. Juice in free agency, who I'm not predicting for him to become Deion Sanders. Right. I think there's a chance he's going to be better than Nate Hobbs was. It's not a very high bar of expectation, given how that season went for Nate with his injuries and his inconsistent play.
2: I guess, Jason, the two things on the cornerback room. Number one, and we talked about this at length during State of the Packers with Gabe Neitzel a couple of weeks ago at Summerfest. I'm not as worried about the cornerback room as it seems some Packers fans are. I think it's as simple as if you can get pressure after the quarterback, your cornerback room will just look better. I mean, we saw that last year before Micah Parsons went down. When you're creating pressure, your cornerback room just naturally looks better. The other piece of this is, though, you just mentioned it, reinventing this room. I think that's a couple years overdue. As that Jaire Alexander situation played out, is he or is he not going to be? I thought that's when they should have pulled the trigger. We saw Gutekunst do this a couple years back with the safety position. They let Darnell Savage and everybody else walk. I'm forgetting who else was even part of that group. Jonathan Owens, Simone Biles' husband, I think, was part of that group.
0: Rudy Ford,
2: yes, your guy. But they signed Xavier McKinney in free agency, and then they went out and drafted three safeties, two of which looked like total hits entering year three in Evan Williams and Javon Bullard. This feels like a season or two too late when they should have done this with the cornerback position. Now, I know they attempted to last year, to your point, with Nate Hobbs. It just didn't work. So now they draft Domani Jackson. They draft Brandon Cisse in the second round. There's obviously a lot of expectations around Cisse and if he can be a year one contributor. But next year is going to be a new year for this cornerback room, I would imagine. But we will first see how good they are in 2026. My guy, Carrington Valentine, did he get better at tackling in this offseason? That's a big question because he's had some really good moments as a seventh-round draft pick.
0: He was thrown
2: into the action unfairly, I would make the argument, because of Jaire Alexander's will he or won't he play the last couple of years, obviously 2 years ago and 3 years ago. So we'll see if Valentine has improved his game. We'll see if Keyshawn Nixon can cut down on the penalties. And we'll see if Cisse can be a contributor in year one. I'm not that worried about the room, but Keyshawn Nixon is your number one guy and fairly thinks he should be paid more if that was the case yesterday on a one-day demonstration. But it's the Elgton Jenkins situation all over again. He's going to play his final year as a Packer and likely will be shown the door at the end of the 2026 season, which I think some Packers fans will be happy about. Some maybe won't be, depending on how he plays in 26.
0: Yeah, and again, two things can be true at once. First of all, he's not, I understand he's a lightning rod. There have been players dating back to my childhood and a guy named Estes Hood drove people crazy. He's always Elvis Toast Patterson, who came along at one point. We all understand why a corner would be nicknamed Toast. There are just guys that are lightning rods, whether it's his personality or turning down that tackle at the goal line, whatever it is. I get it. He's a better player than a lot of people feel he is. I think if he stays healthy, he can be a decent enough corner that they can win a bunch of football games. It would help if their pass rush is effective, so he and Cisse and Valentine don't have to cover for as long. But again, I'm very curious to see how this season plays out at that position, because I'm with you. They're going to have a boatload of picks next year. They're going to pick a bunch of corners. Maybe they sign somebody else in free agency and let both of these guys walk. But it will be just the safety comp that you delivered was perfect. That's exactly what they're going to do. And they've started the process a little bit earlier this year than they did with safety that time.
2: Well, it seems like, and I know you've probably got to run to practice here in a few minutes, but I am curious what the talk around the building is about Brandon Cisse. Because maybe I'm just having PTSD of high draft pick from a year ago who didn't end up contributing all that much in the regular season with Matthew Golden. But Brandon Cisse being your top pick this year, it seems like all of the commentary around him is, yeah, this dude's ready. Despite being, what is he, 20, 21 years old, it seems like the talk is, yeah, he's going to be ready to contribute. And obviously he's going to have a boatload of opportunity because that room's just, frankly, not that strong in terms of top heavy, right? You've got Nixon, you've got Valentine, you've got St. Juice. But Cisse is a second-round pick. He's going to have opportunity. And I'm curious, I don't know how much takeaways you can take from shorts and T-shirt from practice one, Jason. But I am curious what you've seen from Cisse and if the hype around him is real.
0: Well, Matt LaFleur was just asked about him. The quote was this: the skill set, I think we can all see that. He's a guy that's hungry. For a young guy, he's a pretty mature kid. You're right, he's 21 years old. Loves football, that's the best way to put it. He's going to get better and better the more reps he gets. I would still say, and again, I'm not a purveyor of corner play. You know, I'm going to ask Tremont Williams. Maybe he goes out to practice today. He can watch him for me before he gets inducted into the Packers Hall of Fame tonight. There's a guy that became a fantastic top flight corner.
2: Yeah.
0: I think he looks to me like a guy who could be good eventually, but is a little bit of a project. And you can see, like Matt LaFleur said, he's got the qualities you want, but there's a big difference from doing it for 3 years in college, two at NC State and one at South Carolina, and then doing it in the National Football League against, say, Justin Jefferson in the opener. So I think he's made a good first impression, but there's a long way to go from there.
2: So did Matthew Golden, right? So did Matthew Golden.
0: He did. How his season played out.
2: Did he drop a ball in all of training camp last year? Maybe one?
0: Because I do a radio program, I don't chart those as effectively as others, but I was told that he did not drop a pass in camp last year. Whether or not that was accurate, I don't know. I can't confirm or deny.
2: Fair enough.
0: I'm usually standing in the shade.
2: Regardless, that's my point. Like, I have a little PTSD of, I built myself up so high. I was so excited to see what Matthew Golden would do his rookie year. We saw the skill set on display in the playoff game, but you didn't see it a ton in the regular season. And I fear, and maybe I'm guarding my heart a little bit with Brandon Cisse, because I do have a lot of excitement for him. I'm hearing all of the buzz around him, but will he actually get the opportunity to contribute come week one, come week four? That is the question that remains to be seen.
0: I want to get into a little bit about the kicking situation before I head down to practice and before you guys play trivia. So we'll do that coming up. I want to remind you, I saw signage from our friends at Associated Bank everywhere. 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

0: Packers training camp day two. Practice starting shortly, but I wanted to get to this before I headed down there, and that is the kicking situation. There's a movie with Tom Hanks and Denzel Washington called Philadelphia, which
1: Toy Story.
0: That's one of the nicely done. Oh, well, that's Tim Allen.
2: To infinity and beyond.
1: That was a great pop.
2: I think we should redo Toy Story with Buzz Lightyear as Denzel Washington.
1: It's the best idea you've ever had. No offense to Tim Allen. Loved him in Home Improvement. Loved him in Home Improvement.
0: Toy Story 6.
1: Man, that was good.
2: So, we're going to Sid's house to get Woody back.
0: Did that sound like Denzel Washington?
1: Not really, but it was still funny.
0: Okay. I just want to make sure. Denzel Washington at one point in that movie says, explain this to me like I'm a four-year-old. I'm going to ask you to do that, Strofe. Explain the kicking mentality here like I'm a four-year-old. You had two guys that kicked in games that counted last year. Now none of them are here.
1: Yeah.
0: And it's a rookie sixth-round draft pick against a rookie/first-year German import who isn't even their international pathway program player, at least right now.
1: Oh, they can designate that later. I was curious.
0: Sure. So they take the tight end from Sydney, Australia, and if they don't want to keep him, they can then make
1: Lenny Krieg. I don't know which impression it was worse in the last 2 minutes. I don't know if it was Jesse's Denzel or you're Australian.
0: Both, I didn't think it was that bad.
1: Both pretty bad. All right, continue. Sorry.
0: Good eye. Sydney, Australia. Explain it to me. Explain to me what they're doing. Because everybody keeps asking me to explain it. And what I say is they're just clearing the runway for Trace Mack.
1: Yeah, they've handed him the job. I was going to try to make like a daycare analogy about sharing your toys, but I don't think I can land it because they've just cleared out the daycare is what they've done, right? Like a rich parent has effectively rented out the full daycare for one kid. And that's, of course, the sixth round draft pick in Trace Mack. I don't know. It's driving me nuts. I don't know why you keep Lucas Haversick on the roster all offseason and then release him the day before camp just to bring in a guy who isn't real competition. Maybe you stash him, to your point, as an IPP player on your practice squad. But I don't get it at all. Trace Mack, again, I don't want to sit here and act like he is definitely going to be a carbon copy of what Anders Carlson was a few years ago. But the idea of a rookie kicker on a team with championship expectations scares me. It just does. Because you look at, and I forgot who brought it up, I think it was Gabe Neitzel the other day when I was in on Jen, Gabe, and Chewy weekday morning 7 to 9 on ESPN Milwaukee. He brought up Tyler Loop, who was the best

0: rookie kicker last year for Baltimore. And in a winner-go-home game at the end of the season, he missed a kick. Now, New England also had a rookie kicker last year. New England made the Super Bowl. So it is doable, but the track record is a little all over the place. So the whole handing him the job with no pressure does scare me a bit, because now he is entering a situation, Jason, in which there's no real pressure, right? You're kicking. It's your job. You are going to be the kicker for the Green Bay Packers in 2026, which probably would have been the result anyway had you kept Lucas Haversick around. But now it's, even if you miss a kick in a preseason game, man, you're our guy. We spent a draft pick on you. You're our guy. I don't understand why give him no additional pressure. Because in week one at U.S. Bank Stadium with the skull chants going on in the background and you're lining up for a game-winning kick, that scares me a little bit in his first NFL regular season game. So I'm confused by the approach by Green Bay. I'm confused why they cut Brandon McManus after he got his $1 million bonus. Maybe he asked for his release. I'm confused why they held on to Haversick until the day before camp. And now I'm confused by this Lenny Craig situation, which clearly isn't real competition. None of it makes a ton of sense to me, other than it leads to, it's Trey Smack's job. It's always been Trey Smack's job, and it will be Trey Smack's job.
1: Right. And in fairness, the Packers have two rookie kickers in their history that were really good as rookies too.
0: Yeah.
1: Right.
0: Yeah,
1: Ryan Longwell kicked for a Super Bowl team as a rookie. They lost the Super Bowl, obviously, to Denver, but he was in a Super Bowl. And Mason Crosby, as a rookie sixth-round pick, kicked for a team that played in the NFC Championship game in 2007. So it's possible. I just, to your point, that's what I don't understand. And that was kind of what I was driving at with Goody. Like, if he's going to face pressure in crucial moments in games, then isn't there value in having him face the pressure of direct competition in training camp? And they just don't, the bottom line, Strove, is they just don't see it that way. They just don't. And whether or not that's
0: right.
1: And whether that's right or wrong, I don't know. But, you know, part of Goody's answer too about Smack was that essentially we know there's going to be growing pains with all rookie kickers. Well, here's my issue with that. And again, let's not lose sight of the fact that Brandon McManus missed three kicks in the playoff game. And if he makes all those kicks, I'm sorry, I don't think they're drafting Trey Smack. I don't care if he's the highest rated player on their board. They're not drafting him.
0: Totally agree.
1: But like, let's not forget that when you lose one game in your season, whether it's the Fail Mary game in 2012 or other games that affect the way you're seeing, those games can come back to haunt you.
0: Totally.
1: They can be the difference between playing a game at home in the playoffs or playing it on the road. It can be the difference between getting a bye and not getting a bye. So if that growing pain, you know, look, and Chewy tells this story all the time, like, you know, in week two, I think it was in Philly, I was at the game in 97. Ryan Longwell misses a 28-yard chip shot at Veterans Stadium on that old AstroTurf concrete field they had there with Vince Papale from Invincible running on it. But that didn't come back to haunt them. Now, it did cost them home field advantage in the NFC Championship game. They just went to San Francisco and won. But again, that's the margin for error. And that's 30 years ago. And the margin for error is even closer now. So I just, you know, to dismiss it as, oh, every young kicker has growing pains. Yeah, you're right. They do. I just hope for your sake that that growing pain, that whatever he experiences, doesn't cost you a game. And then that costs you in where you land in the playoff picture.
0: Look, I mean, there was so much frustration in that wild card loss to Chicago, right? The third quarter, the offense couldn't do anything. And that even leaked into the fourth quarter a bit, where I think they just had so many three and outs. But missed kicks were a huge part of that. He missed 7 points worth of kicks, and it led to an 11-point swing in what ended up being a 4-point game. So, yeah, Brandon McManus is going to wear that. He's going to wear a lot of that blame. But what happens if that happens again with Trey Smack? Are you drafting another kicker? Are we just going to continue to ride this crappy kicker carousel that we've been on the last 3 years as Packers fans? Brandon McManus seemed to be the solution. He obviously wasn't. Lucas Haversick is going to be a great bar trivia answer over the course of the next couple of years.

0: with holding the franchise record for the longest kick. But why not give him an opportunity? Now, he was probably never going to win the job anyway, Jason, right? It was Trey Smack's job to lose. But at least you have a guy who has done it in the NFL. Maybe not always well. Lukas Haversick was unemployed for a reason, right? He was thinking about becoming a substitute teacher for a reason because he hadn't always done it well. But when he did it last year, he did it well. And the Packers kept him around for what we thought was a reason. And then the day before training camp, never mind. Thanks for your service. Go back to the classroom, brother. I just don't really get it.
1: Yeah. We will see how that plays out, but it'll be interesting if the chickens come home to roost later in the season because of this decision. And by the way, no one thought Ryan Longwell was going to win the job either against the draft pick.
0: Right.
1: So you never say never. So we'll see. We will see. We don't even know if Trey Smack's going to kick today. They're working out some long snappers because Matt Orzech is dealing with a calf injury. They don't have any other long snappers. They used Sean Ryan yesterday, who did fine, I guess, ish.
0: Let's let him focus on being an actual center, though, right? He's only played 7 games at the position. Let's let him focus on that.
1: Totally agree. All right. You guys are going to play trivia while I head down there. Is that correct?
0: That's my understanding.
2: That's the plan.
1: All right, Jesse,
2: Unless we want to spend the entire segment coming up with other actors that could have voiced Buzz Lightyear, because I've got Jeff Goldblum.
0: Dude.
1: Do you do a Jeff Goldblum?
2: No, not really. I told you I don't.
1: Apartments.com.
2: Samuel L. Jackson.
0: Sure.
2: Morgan Freeman.
0: Morgan Freeman would be that. I don't think they'd make 6 movies. No offense to him, because he's got chops, man. But like, if Morgan Freeman was the voice, I don't think they're making it to 6 movies. It'd be scary for children.
2: We're gonna play trivia, although that is fun. And it's kicker trivia. Name that Packers kicker. How about that? Wow, we timed it up perfectly. Yeah, what an operation we run around here.
1: We do indeed. All right, we will do that. You get 3 points for a field goal. You get 1 point for an extra point. Brandon McManus left 7 points on the field in Chicago. So let's take caller 17, because that was his jersey number. Caller 17 right now, 844-770-3776.
0: How we got there.
1: 844. Well, all those numbers were too low, and I kept going and thinking, no, those aren't going to work. No, that's not going to work either. Caller 17 right now, 844-770-3776, 844-770-3776. Caller 17 plays trivia after I tell you, you don't have to hop on a plane to go to La Trobe or board a cruise ship to feel like you've escaped. Your next getaway is waiting in Milwaukee at Pottawatomie Casino Hotel. 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I've eaten at the Dream Dance Steakhouse. 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

0: this Thursday. I'm Alex Strofe, your Cousin Seventh Day, Cousin Subs. We believe in better info. Tauschi. Jason has stepped away. He is heading down to Packers training camp practice number two, so we will reconnect with him in a moment. Get some key takeaways from practice number two. I can't believe it's already football season, man. Summer flies. Jesse Nelson, of course, producing the show back at the Everlight Solar Studio in downtown Madison. And it's everybody's favorite time of the show. It's time to play some more trivia. Let's go, baby. 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
0: So something I love about Wildy and Tausch, and specifically Wildy and Tausch trivia, is you never know where the contestants will pop up. So me and Jesse in the break were doing our research on Greene County, which is way south. The biggest city in said county is Monroe. Our contestant today at Wildy and Tausch trivia, presented by Cousin Subs and Vortex Golf, is Scott in Brandtown, which I am not familiar at all with. Brandtown, Wisconsin. Scott, welcome into Wildy and Tausch. Tell me one fun fact about Brandtown, Wisconsin.

0: Oh, we got two bars, Green County Trail for snowmobiles and UTVs to go right through it.
1: Of the two bars, do you have a favorite bar? Or do you give? Are you like Switzerland? You give equal time to each?
0: Oh, I give equal time.
1: Yeah, that's my man, Scott.
2: Go Boone a bar.
1: Go Boone a bar. Scott,
0: go Boone a bar.
1: Scott and Brandtown should run for mayor of Brandtown if that's a position because he likes both bars.
3: You don't know that he's not the mayor, in fairness.
1: That is a fair point. Scott, are you the mayor of Brandtown?
0: I am not.
1: Okay. Got it. Well, we should work on that. But let's see how you do in trivia first, because we need a smart mayor in Brandtown if we're going to get a mayor. All right. Yeah, it's Will Dean Tash Trivia. I've got three questions, three multiple choice answers to each question. And here we go with question number one in the category of name that Packers kicker. Question number one for you, Scott in Brandtown. With 1,918, he is the Packers franchise leader for most points scored all time. Name that Packers kicker. Is it Mason Crosby, Chris Jackie, or Craig the Leg Karmazin?
0: I believe it is Crosby.
1: And your belief would be correct. That is correct for question number one. Craig the Leg Karmazin, of course, the host of Sunday Karma, Sundays, 10 to noon on ESPN Wisconsin. All right, question two, and name that Packers kicker. He was brought in during the 2013 training camp to compete with Mason Crosby, the aforementioned Mason Crosby, for the kicking job. Name that Packers kicker, which Mike McCarthy could not do when he accidentally called him Sergio, I believe on multiple occasions. Was it Giovanni Soto, Mauricio Dubon, or Giorgio Tavecchio?
0: You talked about it this week, too. I can't remember. I'm going to guess A.
1: Guessing A, which is Giovanni Soto. That is incorrect. It is the legendary Soto.
0: It was B.
1: It was not B. You just touched it, buddy. It was C. It was Giorgio, the legendary summer of Giorgio Tavecchio. I remember I was at the training camp practice. And then he got cut, like, right after. And that was right when Twitter became a thing. I was in the Packers Pro Shop, and I got the tweet from, might have been Wilde, I don't remember who tweeted it, that Tavecchia was cut right after, I think it was the final training camp practice of that season. Neither here nor there. Let's move to question three. Ryan Longwell.
0: He gone.
1: Ryan Longwell, also no longer on the team, kicked from 1997 to 2005. Mason Crosby kicked from 2007 to 2022. This player was the kicker for the gap year between those two legendary kickers in 2006. Was it Al Del Greco, Dave Rayner, or Sean Slocum?
0: Was it Rayner?
1: Was it Rayner? That sure was. Was Dave Rayner. There you go. Scott in Brandtown gets question one, question three, which means you've got three of the possible four entries into this week's drawing on Wilde and Tausch Trivia, which, of course, is presented by Cousin Subs and Vortex Golf. You had a question mark on that answer, but you got it right. This isn't Jeopardy, but we're still going to count it for Dave Rayner, who was the Packers kicker in 2006. Scott, you have earned yourself a trip to each of those bars in Brandtown after getting two of the three questions correct. Thanks for playing, buddy.
0: Go Boone a bar.
1: Which hopefully you won't be doing too much of during this Badgers and Packers season. Scott in Brandtown.
3: Morale's back up.
1: Morale is up, man. Like, I heard Fickell speak at Big Ten Media Days earlier this week, and I read the piece that was written about the team in The Athletic. Like, Jesse, you know me. I've been a Fickell doubter after that first season where it was really downhill. He's got my attention, and the schedule's easy. So 8-4 shouldn't be viewed as an impossible accomplishment for this Badgers team. Now, morale may go down because they play the fourth best team in the country at Lambeau Field to open the season, but maybe there's an upset brewing like there was back in 2016 against fifth-ranked LSU at Lambeau Field. So we will see, but I've got that itch. I've got that itch with training camp starting and hearing Fickell talk at Big Ten Media Days. Football's almost here, Jesse. I'm fired up, man. I'm fired up for football season. And maybe the Badgers, as long as the quarterback stays healthy, which still hasn't happened under Luke Fickell, they might be like a very watchable product this year, which is exciting.
3: I'm excited for it. I liked what he said at Big Ten Media Days the other day. I liked what he said on our show last week with Matt LaPay and Mark Tauscher. There's a reason morale is up. If only you could identify something that changed this offseason that would have sparked a lot of this the reinvigoration in Badgers athletics.
1: I'm struggling to put my
3: think
1: finger
3: of
1: on
3: what
1: it.
3: That would have been.
1: Yeah, struggling to put my finger on it as well. No doubt about that. But Sean Eichhorst, definitely had nothing to do with that, the position that he is now in. But hey, $25 million in the program certainly should help. But there you go. There's your Badgers talk for now. We're going to get back to Packers as Jason Wilde has made his way over to training camp practice number two. Wilde will rejoin us from the sideline. But before we go to break, let's hear from Mark Tauscher on his friends at MoMA.
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0: Daily Tausch rolls on with Alex Strofe as our cousin sub of the day. Packers going through their early practice drills as they normally do, routes on air. And as a result, I just ran into one of my, and Tausch, if he was here, would be making fun of me for saying it, but it's true. Because remember, 31 seasons, that's a couple of thousand players or more. I wonder how many that is, actually. If you figure 90 on a roster, Strofe during the offseason, and then personnel moves, not everyone changes from year to year, though, so it's not a new 90 the following year. But, you know, we're talking probably 2,500 players minimum that I've covered during my career. One of my favorites, Tremont Williams, who will go into the Packers Hall of Fame tonight, along with Earl Dotson. And so it took me a little longer to get down here than I normally would. I stopped and chatted with him for a bit. And I told Jesse that I bumped into him. And Jesse, what'd you say?
1: Becca's favorite Packer of all time.
2: He is on my Mount Rushmore as well of favorite Packers ever. They do not win the Super Bowl in 2010, obviously, without him. He was incredible. The story's awesome. And by the way, and this is what you're alluding to by calling one of your favorites ever, the nicest guy in the world. Just one of the nicest people ever. I ran into him at a unnamed chain steak restaurant near Lambeau Field. This would have been probably 5 years ago now. When I was home in Green Bay for the holidays, and the dude had like a huge cavalcade of family with him, and he still held the door for me, which he didn't need to do. You're Tremont freaking Williams, dude. Go be with your family. But I said, hello, you know, one of my favorite players ever. Good to see you. But seriously, one of the best guys and just such a tremendous story and a great player that there's not a Super Bowl 45 trophy without Tremont Williams.
0: Well, and You referenced his story, Strofe. Like, this is a guy, I love his story. Like, I still, one of my questions at our press conference tonight is, what's the holdup on Disney doing the movie Story of Your Life? I mean, you think about what he's accomplished and how far he has come. This is a guy who arrived at Louisiana Tech and was sitting in the stands at his first football game watching his team struggle at corner, and he said, I can do better than this, and he walked onto the football team, and then he becomes one of the best shutdown corners in all of football in that 2009, 2010, 2011 window, and now he'll be in the Packers Hall of Fame. So we look forward to that, but it begs the question, and you cannot pick a quarterback. You can't pick Favre, you can't pick Rodgers, you can't pick Love.

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1: Reggie White's off the list, too.
0: Okay. All right.
1: That's not fair. We're gonna move him. Yeah. Can't say Star, Favre, Rodgers, or Reggie White. Those are immune. Retired.
0: But you're going to allow Jordan Love? I think we should ban quarterbacks.
2: No quarterbacks.
1: Quarterbacks and Reggie White are out.
0: All right. Unless you want to say Matt Flynn. We'll let him slide. All right. Packer. Your all-time favorite Packer. I'm going to tweet this out as well. Text us on the Carbless Talking Text line. 844-770-3776. 844-770-3776. We will sprinkle in your responses as we get into what happens here at Ray Nitschke Field coming up. The 11 o'clock hour of Wilde and Tausch kicks off in 2 minutes, so stick around.
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0: The 11 o'clock hour of Wilde and Tausch begins now with Alex Strofin as our cousin sub of the day. Cousin subs, we believe in better. Lots of legends here at Packers practice, including the great LaFawn Joslin, who is one of my all-time favorite Packers employees. Let me in the building the other day, which was nice of her to do. When you call the Packers switchboard, the main number, and the Southern drawl says, "Good morning, Green Bay Packers." That's her. She's been doing it for 30-some, probably 40 years. One of the GOATs in Packers history. Matt, Aaron Rodgers used to say it's in the bricks in this place. It's also in the people. It's one of the great things about this organization and something they should always keep in mind. Speaking of keeping in mind.
1: You know, I was the voice of Dingle Dine Music Center at Bradley University for a short time.
0: Is there a jingle for that, Jesse?
2: There should be.
1: There's not.
0: If you need a drum called Jingle Dingle Dine.
1: It's a great name of a music building. No, my senior year, I was in a audio class. I was working at a radio station, and I told the band director, the orchestra, the music director at the department chair, I said, I want to re-record the voice that comes on that tells everybody to like sit in your seats and turn your phones off and all that. Like, it's been the same voice all 4 years I've been here. I'd like to redo it. I'd like to, my lasting legacy to be the voice of Dingle Dine Music Center. And then, so I recorded it and sent it to him without him asking me to do it. I just did it. And then before our senior concert, they debuted it. And so that was like before the last concert I ever had there, they played it. And then I went back a couple years later and it was still playing. So for all I know, it might still be playing down there. So yeah.
2: Dude, this is how I know I'm a dork, because I have lived the same experience. I did the same thing for the Denmark newspaper I used to work at, the Denmark News in Denmark, Wisconsin. When I left full-time to join the ESPN Madison team, I did the same thing. Can I please record the answer machine, which they let me do? So we're both dorks is what I'm learning. Well, not learning, reaffirming.
0: That has been your Packers training camp practice update presented by Dingle Dine Music Center and the Denmark News.
1: Please turn your phones to silent or off.
0: You're not missing much, to be frank. So don't worry about that. Some special teams drills going on at the far end of the field. The Packers quarterbacks going through some footwork drills at my end of the field. They have put a really very large trash and recycling receptacle in the location where I usually try to hide from everybody while doing the show. Mm. So on the one side, it gives me a place to set my water. On the other side, it is bulky. So I'm, but I'll make it work. Don't you worry. Packers also
2: very worried. Yes,
0: I can tell you were. Packers also going through some punt and kickoff return catches off the jugs machine. Matthew Golden still getting some reps there. Jaden Reed still getting some reps there. But this is one of the things I wanted to ask you about, Strofe, because I feel like because he didn't do a lot during the offseason program, I'm watching Sky Moore right now. That feels like a story that should have been a bigger story than it was, given how anemic the Packers' return game has been for a very long time. And the fact that this is a guy that ranked in the top 10 in both punt return and kickoff return a year ago. How do you view the addition of Sky with two Ys more?
2: Yeah, I do have an answer to the first part of what you said, which is why it isn't a bigger story, because I feel like we have some hangover from Mecole Hardman from last year, a guy they brought into what we thought was return kicks and punts, and then ultimately he didn't make the roster. I don't think that will be the case with Sky Moore. I'm excited about the idea of a guy that's dedicated to that position for the first time since Keyshawn Nixon. And it's something I don't think the Packers valued the last two seasons under Rich Bisaccia as their special teams coordinator. That's why you had Matthew Golden and Jaden Reed returning kicks and punts, even though I think you and I discussed every week on Green Bay Game Day. Why don't they have somebody just dedicated to that? Jaden Reed is too valuable to this offense to get blown up during a punt return. So I agree with you. I think it's an important signing. I think he will have a role and will likely be, you know, an emergency receiver, kind of like Bo Melton was in past years. I think he's probably behind Bo Melton on the wide receiver depth chart entering the season, but he's a guy that will have a dedicated position. And frankly, in this day and age of the NFL, I think it's important to have a guy like that on your roster that is dedicated to returning the kicks and the punts, like Keyshawn Nixon was a kick returner when he was initially brought in a couple of years back when he was the All-Pro back-to-back years at that position. So,
3: Strolf, I don't want to interrupt your thoughtfulness, but our favorite people from Associated Bank are here at practice today. I already did my Associated Bank read, so I'm not going to do it again, but great to see you guys. They by the way, this is the kind of people that work at Associated Bank. I have people when I stand over here all the time. I'm clearly probably doing the radio show. How's it going? How are the kids? Everyone approaches. Heidi approaches. I don't mind interrupting the show for thoughtful people like that. So thank you for your support of our show. Bye.
1: Can we sleep at their office during the Notre Dame weekend?
2: Yeah. You should look into that.
3: Are you struggling for lodging? Is that the case?
1: It's getting pricey. Getting pricey in the greater Green Bay area Labor Day weekend.
3: Jesse, what are you willing to pay for, say, a guest room that maybe would have three or four cats bunking in with you?
1: I'm not entertaining this notion. I know you're not actually serious when you're offering this. I know you're not.
3: No, I am serious.
1: No, I am serious. You're not.
2: Jesse, he's not serious about attending weddings, but he's serious if people want to come over. Like Uncle Charles stays every summer, doesn't he?
3: He does. Right. Yeah. Good. There's a man who listens.
1: What if I'd like to decline the invitation, but now that you've opened it up, we can give it away to a fan and a guest to take my spot at your house for Labor Day weekend of our 10th anniversary event. How about that?
3: Yeah, no. And by the way, I didn't give away my spot to your wedding. We chose to do that as a promotional stunt. I didn't just take it upon myself. Hey, but if you want to go, Levi, go right ahead. But be that as it may, I didn't mean to interrupt your story there, Strolf, about the special teams. You made a good point about Keyshawn Nixon, obviously, in recent years as a kick returner. But again, the idea that Sky Moore is going to be a difference maker, I certainly think that's the hope. But we'll have to wait and see if that ends up being the case. We will have more from Packers practice as Wildy and Tausch rolls on. In a moment, we are still going through individual drills, so you're not missing much. Jesse, I'm sorry. It's always tough when I'm at practice and juggling hellos to important people like Dr. Ashok Rai of Prevea and others. More Wildy and Tausch straight ahead. Stick around.
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0: Packers practice rolls on. We're into some 11-on-11 work. Strofe, again, I can give you a couple of updates. Jagger Burton, as Matt LaFleur had told us, after feeling something in his hamstring yesterday, he is not practicing. So some adjustments once again on the offensive line. Zach Tom has not been cleared for 11-on-11 work yet, so he's still waiting for that. I don't know if Aaron Banks has gotten some snaps or not. I'll watch that as it unfolds, but I can't put this off any longer. I know that this is important to you. You've been nice enough to fill in as our cousin sub of the day today. I think you've got another shift next week.
1: I do, yes, well. Back on Tuesday, yes.
0: As galactically stupid as this game is, it is time for yes or no.
1: Yes. Do we have the open? Oh, we don't have the open. That's okay.
2: I have the special music, but not the open.
1: That's
2: my
1: fine.
2: Mistake.
1: So for those of you that are unfamiliar with our game, this is America's favorite radio segment. It is the moment that Johnny Hedge,
3: what inspired this segment,
1: gets put on the spot. He must answer the following questions with either yes or no. Let's start here, Jason.
0: Just to be clear for those that are unfamiliar with this game, this is how Strofe sets it up. I never actually answer yes or no. I've done it once, and it was because I was late to Green Bay game day, and it was my punishment. But I can guarantee you there will not be a yes or no answer to yes or no. Okay, please continue.
1: Now, I will say this. This is now the this upcoming season will be the fourth season of Green Bay game day that you and I have played this game. I have gotten better at phrasing the questions, and you've gotten better at eluding the answers. So let's see how we do here. Former second-round pick Luke Musgrave, do you believe he will make the roster?
0: Well, this makes it very easy to avoid a yes or no answer because his situation right now is such a question mark. I mean, if his neck injury is a concern, then the answer is going to be no. At this point, we don't know, and Matt LaFleur was asked about him again today. You know, he felt something during the offseason program. He was doing a regular individual drill, like blocking drill. And this neck issue is obviously enough of a concern that they have been extra cautious with him. Goody said it yesterday. Heads, necks, and hearts. Anything that's related to those three, they're going to be extra, extra, extra cautious. And so I don't even know if, I mean, I don't want to sound melodramatic, Strofe, but I don't know if Luke Musgrave is ever going to play again based on the way they're talking. Now, let's assume that he comes out on the other side of this and his neck is fine and he's not.

0: at any greater risk than any other NFL player to play. I do think they're keeping him.
1: I am not of the belief that they're going to trade him. I'm not of the belief that they're going to cut him. Matt LaFleur said it yesterday that he has a skill, one skill that does not, that you can't teach, and that's speed. Mm-hmm. He acknowledged that his production has been disappointing, and including to Luke. But no, I think they keep him, and then they don't re-sign him in free agency. That's what I think his career arc ends up being if he's healthy enough to play this season.
2: So yes or no, do you believe the tight end position is one to monitor that the Packers could add to this offseason?
1: Well, you know, Strove, every position needs to be monitored because, as we learned from Ted Thompson, you're just one or two twisted ankles away from being in a real need situation. So I think we'll be monitoring that position and every other one as we go through the process here. But certainly there's a couple of guys at that position that are largely unproven and some pretty big question marks that come with them as a result.
2: That's such, I said, should we monitor it? Just say yes, dude.
1: Just say yes. Isn't that who is that? There's
2: know.
1: A band that sings that song, Just Say Yes.
2: I don't know that.
1: Snow Patrol,
2: that
1: I think.
2: Song. Oh, they're a one-hit wonder. I only know Chasing Cars by them. All right, let's go to the defensive side of the football, Jason. Yes or no, Baron Sorrell, currently the front runner to fill the most snaps left behind by Micah Parsons as he continues to recover. Baron Sorrell, the front runner opposite LVN.
1: Yeah, I won't go that far. He did take the first team reps yesterday. Opposite LVN. But look, I think Denai Dennis Sutton, the dentist, as we affectionately call him.
2: Yes.
1: He's one of my kind of dark horses because we've talked about, we've obviously talked till we're blue in the face about Trey Smack. We've talked about Jagger Burton. I think Denai, we've talked about Brandon Cisse for sure, which, by the way, Keyshawn Nixon, we can confirm, is practicing as Matt LaFleur said he would be. But I think Denai Dennis Sutton is a really interesting... I mean, he's a big dude. And if he's got the quicks that they need at that edge position, he could be a factor as well. And then don't forget, and I know he doesn't like to be called this, but I like it, don't forget Baby Micah. Well, Colin Oliver. Again, he's got very little experience, was injured all of last year. But that's another guy that I think is in the mix. And there's a guy that's probably had the most production of any of those guys that should also be contemplated and might actually be the guy on opening day in Minnesota, and that's Brenton Cox. Ooh. Who was playing really well early in the season last year when he suffered, I don't know if it was a hip or a groin injury, but he was sidelined for a long time, but I like what he brings to the table as well.
2: I know preseason games aren't what they used to be, Jason, but I am curious to see which of those guys stand out in the preseason because all of them are young and unproven, maybe aside from Cox. The rest of them, we just really don't know what they have in them. Sorrell had some flashes last season. We didn't see a ton of Baby Micah until week 18 dealing with an injury most of the season and Colin Oliver. But I know these are, and DDS, of course, a rookie. These are all guys the Packers are excited about. But we, as fans, don't really know what they are yet because we just, frankly, haven't seen them. So that's actually one thing I'm looking forward to come the preseason opener in Pittsburgh.
1: Well, I think Brenton Cox gets included in that group, too, because he hasn't played extensively. He's not as young as those other guys, to right. your point. But he, this is a huge opportunity for him. And, you know, let's not forget, like, there was some baggage with him, right? Like, he got kicked out of Georgia. Then he got kicked off the team at Florida right before the draft, right? Ended up being an undrafted free agent. But he's got a skill set. And as Tausch always says, talent outs. And there's enough talent there that they've kept him around. I feel like everyone is on the Baron Sorrell bandwagon. And I, you know, look, I like that kid, too. Like, he's smart. He's engaging. His dad was showing up in our YouTube comments. I keep telling him that we got to bring his papa back into the YouTube comments. 99, going to shine. Now's the time to be saying that, Barry. But I don't think it's a one-horse race. That's for sure.
2: With you on that. All right, let's go to the offensive line, Jason. Yes or no? And obviously, Jagger Burton sidelined today, so this might change your answer a bit. But yes or no, there is a legitimate competition at starting right guard between Anthony Belton and Jagger Burton. Yes or no?
1: Yeah, I don't.

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1: Well, there's plenty of blame to go around there. There's part of me that wonders if having a legit swing tackle in Anthony Belton, who can play left or right tackle, because somebody's going to get hurt and miss time at one of those spots.
2: Right.
1: Is that the better way to go? But then again, if he's one of your best five, then you play him at right guard. Like, it doesn't feel like they really know exactly how they want to go about it, and they don't have enough guys in the depth area to be able to say, all right, you're going to be the first one off the bench if it's a guard that goes down. Jacob Monk, you're going to be the first one off the bench if it's Sean Ryan at center that goes down. And Anthony Belton or Darian Kennard. I keep going back to this, but Darian Kennard told me last year when I was the only one talking to him when he got here, because I wanted to ask him about being Dolly Parton's distant cousin. he said he's never played on the left side in the NFL. He's only been on the right side. So if something happens to Jordan Morgan, who is their backup left tackle? I feel like it's Zach Tom most likely, but I don't think there's a clear-cut answer to that right now. So there's not a lot of answers on the offensive line at this point.
2: There's a lot more questions than there is answers, no doubt about that. Has anybody asked, this isn't a yes or no question, but I would like a yes or no answer. I'm not going to phrase it like the segment. Has anybody asked about the idea of, are they still going to rotate offensive linemen? Because I am so sick of that.
1: Well, Strofe, we're gonna get our best five out there, and sometimes our best five are actually our best six. So if rotating guys is the right thing to do at a position, you know, we're gonna do that. We think it's valuable. We get guys work and experience.
2: Has he said that explicitly this year, though? I know he said that last year. Has he said that this year?
1: To your point, as you try to weasel your way into a yes or no answer, I don't think anybody's asked him that to this point.
2: Can you?
1: Let's get a little further into camp, because the question I would have is, will they have someone who's worthy of rotating, right? Like, is Jagger Burton, who dropped out of practice yesterday and is not practicing today, is he going to elevate as a rookie to be a guy that, even if he doesn't win the starting job over Anthony Belton, is he going to be good enough that they're going to want to get him on the field? Like, to me, that has to happen first before we start to talk about whether they're going to rotate. Because right now, I don't see a spot where they would want to rotate if Jagger Burton does not become that guy.
2: Interesting.
3: Ask Stenovich. He always says a little more than he should.
2: Yeah, that's true.
1: He does. That is part of Steno's charm. Totally agree with that assessment.
2: Great point. There you go. There's our abbreviated. Well, not even really abbreviated. There's our version of.
1: Wait a minute. You're going to leave Jesse way too much time for Wonelli. Did you? You got
2: to. Well, no. I have a different question for you. It's just no longer a part of yes or no, because in the middle of one of your responses, you said, "Ooh, another turnover by the offense. What's going on in 11-on-11s? Bring us up to speed."
3: Or was it a takeaway for the defense?
1: It is. Yes, as Bobby Babich made very clear to us. Turnovers, that's what you say on offense. Takeaways is what we say, because we take the ball away. It sounded very much like Joe Barry when he said that to us back in May.
2: I don't like that comparison.
1: Well, no, it doesn't mean he's a coach like Joe Barry. It means he used the same phrase like Joe Barry. He did not say, you know, CV. We call him CV, Carrington Valentine. Joe Barry had a little Caliendo imitating George W. Bush. To him. That's the best way I can describe kind of his demeanor at the podium. There was a play earlier where Edgerrin Cooper, I think, would have had a sack on Jordan Love. They let the play keep running. He completed a ball to Sky Moore, and then Javon Bullard forced a fumble. There was another fumble, or I think it was a fumble, at the far end of the they're coming toward me now as opposed to away from me, so I can see a little bit better. I don't have obstructed view, but again, to your point and the reason why you're asking this, the Green Bay Packers were fourth in the NFL in 2024 in takeaways with 31. Mm-hmm. 31. Last year, they had 14. And I didn't go to UW Stevens Point and major in mathematics like you did. But that's less than half than what they'd had the previous year. That's not acceptable. That's not good enough.

0: they're going to have to be better in that category. Speaking of being better, Jesse Nelson returns to Wonelli for the first time in months. I don't know how he will fare.
1: Oh boy.
0: But I know this. 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We make the call to Jesse Nelson for Wonelli next. It's Wildy and Tausch.
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0: Without further ado, let's give Jesse as little time as possible for Woe Nelly.
1: If the topic is good, the guys discuss.
2: Just the other morning, I had breakfast at Tracy Sirocco's house. His mama brought out 15 flapjacks. He said, mama, take back 5 of them flapjacks. I gotta stay hungry for the Crimson Tide.
1: But if it's not, the show must go on. It's time for
3: Woe Nelly
1: on Wildy and Tausch.
4: I really haven't done this that much lately. This is pretty crazy.
0: I'm a little worried you're going to be rusty.
4: I am a little rusty, so what I'm going to mostly do is read texts with people saying who their favorite Packers player is, because that's fun, and we've got a lot of great answers. But first, since I'm off tomorrow, we're going up north for Becca's birthday weekend this weekend, so happy birthday.
0: Up north like Tomahawk, Presque Isle, Manitouish Waters.
5: I'll be in Crivets next weekend.
4: Really?
5: Yeah.
4: Why?
5: My best friend's cottage is up there, and I haven't been up in a few years, so we're taking a trip up there.
4: Crivets, which is definitely up north, as advertised on this billboard in downtown Crivets, sure that I stopped to confirm.
5: That Piggly Wiggly's elite. That is an elite grocery store, as long as you get there early enough on Friday.
6: Wait, what is your connection to Crivets?
5: Are you asking me?
6: Yeah.
5: My lifelong best friend, Adam. He's been my best friend since I was 3. We grew up down the street from each other on the east side of Green Bay. His family's had a cottage up there for as long as I've known him. And so
0: what a good person he must be.
5: I know, right? He's the opposite of me. He's more introverted, which I don't know how we still get along all these years later, but that's neither here nor there.
0: Never gets a word in edgewise.
5: No, definitely not. But apparently he's all right with it. Now, we've gone up there my whole life. So when I was a kid, I would go up there 3-4 times a summer. I haven't been up in like 3 years at this point. So me and the fiance, him and his girlfriend, we're going up next weekend, which I'm very excited about. That's my connection.
0: All right, sorry, Jesse. Go ahead. Question.
5: Go ahead, Jesse.
0: Jesse, go ahead. Jesse, go ahead.
4: So I wanted to say happy anniversary to Pat Murphy and the debut in the public realm of the pocket pancake.
5: Oh, yeah.
4: Saturday marks the one-year anniversary of the world discovering that Pat Murphy likes having a pocket pancake with him in the dugout during games. Do you have a go-to food item that you like to keep in your pocket in a pitch situation?
5: Oh, my Lord. What kind of question is this?
0: You really are rusty. Rust.
5: What the hell was that?
4: Stroff seems like the kind of guy that would keep, like, some tater tots.
5: Hold on a minute. Are you comparing me to Napoleon Dynamite right now? A
4: little bit, yeah. I can see it.
3: Whoa, Nelly!
5: Yeah, good choice.
4: A little Pop-Tart action.
5: Nope, don't eat Pop-Tarts.
4: All right, anyway, everyone's favorite Packers on the Carbless ESPN Wisconsin Talk and Text Line. Jason, do you bring any food with you to training camp practice? It's hot out there. You got like a popsicle.
5: What's going on? You just said everybody's favorite Packer, and then you asked him a different question.
4: Yeah, I feel like
5: what's
4: Jason.
5: What's going on?
4: Jason
5: with you?
4: Seems like a guy. Like, we got this still photo of him we've been using for 6 years on our video.
5: Yeah, there's
4: it looks like he might have.
0: I'm not eating in it, am I?
4: No, but it looks like
5: there's a bubbler in his bag.
4: Yeah.
0: No, I'm not a pocket food guy. I do
4: goldfish.
0: Overrated in my estimation. I do have some protein bars in my office right now, but again, I haven't been able to stock my office the way it was once stocked. I don't really have any food options. By the way, you mentioned it being warm, which I don't think you want to have food in your pocket when it's hot, right?
4: Probably
0: that's
4: not.
0: A bad idea.
4: Probably not.
0: I'm looking at these coaches, and I'm obviously at the end of the field, standing in the shade, doing the radio show. Mm-hmm. But there's a bunch of coaches out here in sweatshirts, like hoodies. Like, why? Like, now they're in better shape than me. Tausch has always said, you know, us bigger guys, we don't have heavier set guys. You don't like the heat. But, like, a sweatshirt? It's 88 degrees.
5: Here's my thing, Jason. I don't know if I'm exercising, I'd be wearing a hoodie, but I'm a hoodie year-round type of guy. I mean, how many years in a row have I showed up at Summerfest for State of the Packers and when I shouldn't have wore a hoodie this year? How many times have I done that? 4 years in a row I've done that. Yes. Now, my reason is...
0: Yeah, stink after that, don't you?
5: Yeah, but I sweat regardless. I deal with a little hyperhidrosis of the underarms. So that's also why I do it.
0: More information than I needed.
5: I wear dark colors, so you can't tell I'm sweating through my shirt.
3: Whoa, Nelly!
5: Yeah, that's a fair point.
7: The lesson is each.
0: All right. Favorite all-time Packers.
4: Yeah, let's get there's some good ones here.
5: This segment has been a train wreck.
4: Corey in Southwest Wisconsin, Sterling Sharp, his favorite Packer of all time. Several votes for Robert Brooks from an 808 area code. Not familiar with where that is. Donald Driver getting a lot of votes that from several sense. Different fans
5: 808, by the
4: in.
5: Way, Jesse. Honolulu, Hawaii.
4: Oh, wow. Hawaii loves
0: Hawaii.
4: Robert Brooks. All right.
0: Almost as big as Robert Brooks in Hawaii. By the way, I texted my friend Trisha Whitaker, who was the interviewer.
5: Yes.
0: She worked at WBAY here in Green Bay for a while before she went on to bigger and better things. And I wished her, I said, happy anniversary to the Pocket Pancake. And she said, wait, stop. Is it really? I had no idea. That's hilarious.
4: Saturday, the anniversary.
5: Yeah,
4: we're not giving her bad information.
5: August 1st.
0: I'm told it's Saturday now.
4: Becca's birthday. Yeah. John in Verona, favorite Packer of all time, Nick Collins.
0: He's here. You want me to go tell him?
4: Sure. Tell him John in Verona is a huge fan, favorite of all time, on his way to Canton before the neck injury.
5: Yeah, he will be. He will always be one of the all time what ifs.
4: Jim in Indianapolis, of the older generation, Max McGee, his favorite Packer of all time.
5: I imagine his media career helped with his likability as well.
0: I agree. Although, I mean, catching big plays in a Super Bowl while hungover, I mean, even if he had never gotten the radio gig, that makes him, puts him pretty high on the
5: I mean, it's a very Wisconsin story. Not expecting to play and then doing what he did in a Super Bowl. Absolutely.
4: A couple of people have broken the rules. Patty in Milwaukee, my favorite Packer of all time is Don Majkowski, the Magic Man.
0: Okay.
4: I bet you had that legendary poster back in the day.
5: I imagine.
0: So do you feel like we should have made exceptions for
4: non-Hall of Fame? Yeah, because also Dwayne in a big truck says... I don't care about your rules. Lynn Dickey is texting.
5: I think we'll let that one slide.
4: 608 text in. John Brockington, favorite of all time.
5: My guy's name still
0: some
5: hasn't
0: old
5: been
0: school
5: mentioned.
0: Ones.
4: Yeah. Dan in Brothertown. Willie Wood, favorite Packer of all time. And Matt Coonan says Antonio Freeman. Big fan of USA soccer, evidently.
5: Jesse, who's yours?
4: Well,
0: Josh Jackson.
4: Josh Jackson, yeah, should have been. Being able to separate the love of the athlete from anything that has happened since.
0: Love the art, not the artist.
4: My love of sports stemmed from being a kid watching Brett Favre as the quarterback of the Green Bay Packers.
5: Right, but he's off limits.
4: Yeah.
0: He was off the list anyway, Jesse.
4: That's true. I forgot we did say that, didn't we?
0: Okay.
4: Well, in that case...
0: It's great to have you back producing the show.
5: You have had a terrible segment.
4: Leroy Butler.
0: Okay.
4: Lambeau Leap.
5: Charles Woodson for me. Surprised his name didn't come up.
4: Surprised so there were some lists that sent like 10 names in, which, you know, we're playing
0: favorite.
4: Sounds
0: like the kind of list I would make.
4: It's like saying I have 10 best friends, which is a whole thing we don't want to get into. But
0: yeah, tier them. Yeah.
4: Charles Woodson mentioned in a couple of the lists that had multiple, but not any just individually saying Charles Woodson that I could
5: tell. He's my solo. I've got a thing for D-backs, man. And like my current favorite Packer that's not Micah or Jordan Love is Evan Williams.
0: I can see that as well.
5: I really think he's going to be a great player. Jason.
0: I couldn't pick just one. What I would say, I would definitely have to have a tier one that would be probably 20-ish guys. Tausch is on that list.
5: I was also going to say, nobody brought up Tausch on this show.
0: Now, I'm sure there's lots of people that feel that way about Tausch, as well they should. Woodson's on that list, but Tausch loves to give me a hard time about this. But mine's Dorsey Levens, probably. He definitely ranks ahead of Tausch. I don't know if he ranks ahead of Al Harris or Charles Woodson. But Dorsey Levens, he and I kind of came up together. He was a young player when I was a young reporter, so he's one of my favorites. And I agree with you on Evan Williams, who also reminds me of Micah Hyde, who was also one of my favorites. So that's a pretty good list, Jesse, even though you've had a terrible segment. All right, we need to wrap things up. Before we can do that, we need to hear from Tausch one more time about Annex Wealth Management. And we'll wrap things up next with Alex Strofe as our Cousins Sub of the Day. Cousin Subs, we believe in better. It's Wilde and Tausch.
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0: practice rolls on, scheduled to go until about 12:25 today. Stroh, we went through our favorite Packers there. Obviously, Charles Woodson is one of the greatest players of all time. He's a Heisman Trophy winner. He's a Pro Football Hall of Famer. Were you imitating him in your backyard growing up? I'm sure you had the same swivel hips that he did to get into coverage.
1: Yeah, definitely. No imitations happening. No, I mean, I loved the way he played. He made such a difference on that Packers defense. Obviously, got hurt in the Super Bowl, but was just such a leader on that team.
0: One of the coolest people to ever set foot in that locker room.
1: Yeah, without a doubt. And he's become a frequent guest on this show, and I always love hearing his insights. It's probably almost been a decade since he's been out of the league at this point. But he's just the best, and I loved watching him. And I don't know, I love watching defensive backs. I've always had an affinity for defensive backs, and it probably started around him, maybe a little bit earlier with like Al Harris, Mike McKenzie, but he was a great, an all-time great.
0: So is Tremont Williams, who just walked into practice, so I will let him know that Becca is very excited for his Hall of Fame induction, and we will do this again tomorrow. Thanks for coming along for the ride with us. Thanks to Alex Stroh for being our cousin sub of the day. We'll do it again tomorrow. Have a great day. Take care. Be good.
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6: 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Got to mention Ed Boops Mullen, 1934. No idea about the Boops, but he was a first-year law student in his All-American season. Don Kogis in 61 averaged a 21-17 double-double with two games at 26 rebounds. And Dwayne Wade, 2003 consensus first team All-American. How was he not National Player of the Year?

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5: You're not going to just say we're rushing Mendoza no matter what. Cousins was a perfect solve.
3: Earlier on the show, Texas head coach Steve Sarkisian. Coming up, Bay Area 49ers reporter Matt Maiocco. ESPN Monday Night Football announcer and Jeopardy host Joe Buck. And now, it's Rich Eisen.
5: Number two of the Rich Eisen Show is on the air. Great chat with Steve Sarkisian in hour number one. You know, if this was another radio show, I would call it epic and ask you to call into the show and tell me how epic I am. But that's not this show. 844-204-RICH is still the number for you to dial. Phone lines are lit. It was a terrific conversation. Lots of good stuff with Sark. I don't know why I felt the need to do that.
6: Well, I mean,
5: but I did feel good for some reason. It's kind of weird. At any rate,
6: hilarious.
5: Broccoli. 844-204-RICH is the number to dial here on the program. We're always got the San Francisco 49ers on our minds here because they're always relevant and fan base is nuts. Are the Niners the most underrated crazy fan base?
6: Wow. Great question. I think a lot of people wouldn't think of them as being.
5: They don't, because we're all in California laid back.
6: Rabid. Yeah.
5: Like, there's other things for us to do. We can go hiking instead of watching football.
6: But
5: you know what I mean?
6: They seek out content, comment, react, engage more than a lot of fan bases than I've seen.
5: We can go chew on bark.
6: Oh.
5: Yeah. You know what I mean?
6: Yeah.
5: Right? That's as opposed to being passionate about football.
6: Sure.
5: No, the Niners, that bang bang Niner game, they show up.
7: Chew on bark.
5: That's right.
8: You. I missed that drop.
6: Thank you.
5: So, ladies and gentlemen, returning to the program, Matt Maiocco, the NBC Sports Bay Area 49ers insider. How are you, Matt? Good to see you, man.
9: I'm doing well, and it's interesting to get that national perspective on the 49ers fan base. I think it's a unique group, and they're very passionate, and you're right. California fans kind of get that laid-back reputation, but 49er fans are anything but laid-back.
5: No, I know. Everyone's talking about Arrowhead's loud. Seattle, you know, Seattle has the 12s. Niner fans just show up everywhere, except maybe on the sun side of Levi Stadium, you know, never know. But let's jump into it right here. How's the coach right now, Matt? How is he?
9: He's getting better. Yeah. You know, I had an opportunity to sit in his office on Tuesday, and he's still feeling the effects, and his emotions are kind of all over the place. But, you know, physically, as he said, his plastic surgeon did one heck of a job stitching him back together.
5: Wow.
9: But the brain injury is a real thing. And you know, he's been out there. They've had three practices. The first day he was out there for probably about 30, 35 minutes, just kind of standing way back in the defensive secondary. And then day two, little bit more time out there than yesterday. They're off today, but yesterday he was out there for the entire 11-on-11 period. So he was just getting back into watching film, says the music that's cranked up in practice is probably the biggest thing that he's dealing with now. But, you know, it's not just this steady progression from here to up there. It's kind of, you know, going about it like concussions tend to do, and everybody's different, but he feels, you know, he's getting better, and he says he'll be okay. But right now he's still dealing with some stuff.
5: I mean, man, obviously we're towards the end of July here, and it's several weeks till it's go time. But go time is a flight, a Trans-Pacific International Dateline flight. How is this possible? You know?
9: Yeah, they'll be leaving the Bay Area on September 2nd, so it's still more than a month away.
5: Right.
9: You know, John Lynch at the press conference on Saturday, when, you know, they kind of revealed what the plan of attack was, and that was just a couple hours after the 49ers put out the statement about the accident. John Lynch said that at that point that they felt like Kyle Shanahan was going to be cleared far in advance of that game to resume full coaching responsibilities. But I mean, it's a reasonable and rational question. What is his level of involvement going to be? Can he take on all those duties? And then, as you noted, mix in that 16 to 18 hour flight to Melbourne. I don't know, man. I think that there is a possibility that he won't be all the way back, but there's no timetable right now. I think they're still expecting him to be back, but I'm sure they have to make some contingencies, you know, whether it's him. Yeah, I think he'll travel, but you don't know. And then once he's there, you know, is he best served on the sideline or in the booth? Or, you know, I think all that stuff, those are unanswered questions right now.
5: Matt Maiocco here on the Rich Eisen Show. So I guess who would it be? I mean, who's taken over at this point in time? Like, what's the process here, Matt?
9: Yeah, so Chris Foerster, who's the assistant head coach, longtime assistant to the Shanahans, including Kyle and Mike, he takes over as kind of overseeing. He's the front man. So he's the guy that, you know, kind of falls on him to keep everything together with the defensive players. So I would expect if this goes on, and probably, you know, they play their first preseason game on the 13th. So my guess would be that, you know, Kubiak will be calling the plays on offense. Raheem Morris will be calling the plays on defense. And then Chris Foerster will kind of be overseeing it and making the decisions. So that'll be how they proceed in the preseason. And I think from that standpoint, just the communication and the lines of communication with everything and the chain of command, I think that those three preseason games conceivably are very, very important for the 49ers just to kind of figure out how they want to proceed if, you know, the darn near unthinkable occurs and Kyle Shanahan isn't able to resume his duties week one when the 49ers play the Rams.
5: Last one for you on this part of our conversation here, Matt. How did he look? I mean, what can you share with us here? Because again, I know it's sensitive with the Niners and him, and it's his health, but how do you look to you?
9: Sound. I thought he looked good. He was still shaken up. You know, this was on Tuesday. The thing that really bothered him, and tell me if you've ever heard of this in the NFL, there were seven beat reporters that he wanted to meet with. And the impetus for that was the reports on the public database on Monday night that revealed that it was the other driver who was to blame. So Kyle wanted to clear that up. I mean, who in the NFL says that there were errors made in reporting and I want to clear it up? I was the one at fault. And that's exactly what he did. Mm-hmm. He felt really badly that the other driver, publicly it's known, a 21-year-old female, he felt really badly that she was to blame. And what happened was on the official police report from Palo Alto, Kyle Shanahan was at fault. But when the data was transferred over to the public database, apparently the drop-down box, they put the fault in the wrong column. And so he wanted to clear that up above everything else, that she was not the fault. He says he was distracted for 2 seconds, and that was enough for him to veer over the double yellow line and run into that car. So he says he has no qualms whatsoever about taking responsibility. He has nothing to hide. He just wanted to clear the air that he was the one at fault, not the other driver.
5: Matt Maiocco here on the Rich Eisen Show. Let's get into Pearsall. I mean, is it

0: Are we having another Ricky Pearsall incomplete training camp on our on our hands here?
1: Yes, absolutely. And it might be worse than that, Rich. So Ricky Pearsall had that posterior cruciate ligament that he banged up last year, played half of the season. That thing just couldn't get right. And when he would get back, he would bang it again and he would miss more time. Well, the expectation was that, as it often does with the PCL, that it would heal on its own. And that's why the 49ers proceeded the way they did, rest, go through a regular offseason program, which it seemed to be okay. But then two practices in, that same knee started swelling. And now the team is clearly concerned. They're going to pursue and look at all their options. But certainly one of the options that, you know, when you're talking about pursuing all options, you're talking about surgery, and it would be a reconstruction of that knee, the PCL, which would put him out for the season. And I think, you know, one of the major questions is, why are they dealing with this now and not just early in the offseason? The answer is that they thought, they expected that it would heal on its own and no surgery would be required. And if they had had the surgery earlier in the offseason, say February, March, whenever, probably would have missed this season anyway. So, hey, now all of a sudden, that pick, you know, the first selection in the second round, Dejon Stribling, which was, I think, at some point kind of seen as, well, that's kind of a luxury pick. Now it's a necessity. You know, they have Mike Evans, Dejon Stribling right there, number 15. He's had a really good camp, and now they need him. They need him in a big way. And so we'll see what they do at the wide receiver position, but they have DeMarcus Robinson, Christian Kirk, who's banged up as well, the calf strain, Jacob Cowing, Jordan Watkins. So be interesting to see. You know, we're hearing the name, just, you know, the fan base, the 49er faithful, or, you know, talking about bringing Deebo Samuel back. I don't know if the 49ers are going to do that immediately, but you know, I'm sure they'll bring in somebody. You know, they need to kind of fill out that wide receiver room just to take the wear and tear off the guys who are healthy. But I'm sure there are conversations behind the scenes of if they need to do anything. But right now, I think it looks like, you know, they're going to roll with some of the younger guys and get them up to speed and go from there. But right now, man, it's not looking good for Ricky Pearsall's season.
0: I ain't going to be Ayuk. That's who they're not bringing back.
1: Darn, no.
0: You know,
1: that's one that I think we all can agree on.
0: You know, so I mean, might as well bring back Deebo. I mean, there have been worse ideas. If this is in fact the case, how's Kittle? Are we going to see him week one? What do you think?
1: He's making a good run at it. I think there's a decent chance now. You know, he's on the PUP list, but he's out there at practice. He's conditioning. He's going through PT behind the scenes and everything else. So, you know, they have specific markers that they want their players who are recovering to hit, you know, getting back the speed and the cutting ability and everything else. So I'm not ruling it out. I still think, man, it seems like you're really pushing it. But if he can hit those objective markers, then he does have a really good chance. And just as we are talking about Kyle Shanahan and that long flight to and from Australia, that's got to be another huge consideration too, right? When you're bringing somebody back off of an Achilles injury or any kind of injury, to have that kind of flight there, they'll be there about a week practicing and then the game, and then they fly home the day, you know, after the game. I still think the odds are against him suiting up and playing week one, but with George Kittle, just about anything's possible with that guy.
0: Yeah, I mean, the stars here, there's still stars all over this roster, man. Mm-hmm. I mean, if Bosa comes back healthy, right, we're expecting to see him week one?
1: Yeah, absolutely. So he's been cleared off of PUP. He hasn't practiced yet, but he is on clear path toward resuming and being Nick Bosa week one.
0: Then Fred Warner, all
1: Fred
0: in.
1: Warner's
0: he
1: fine.
0: Morris is back as a defensive coordinator. Yep. You know, he and Shanahan go back like a car seat. What's the expectation level here, man? What do we got, Matt?
1: Oh, I think the expectations within the building are the sky's the limit. You know, it's certainly from the outside looking in, it does not help the 49ers that, you know, probably the two best teams in the NFC are in their division, and the Rams have done everything that they've done, but they have the talent to go get it done. I mean, they

0: they have, you know, you mentioned Fred Warner's back. So's Dre Greenlaw. That you can tell, like, just the intensity in practice is just ramped up to another level. So, you know, when you have a team with Brock Purdy and Christian McCaffrey and George Kittle and Trent Williams and Nick Bosa and Fred Warner and Dre Greenlaw,
1: Mike Evans, Hall of Famer right there, you know, and so you got that all together. And McCaffrey's 30. I know he wants to put that chip on his shoulder and say, that's just the number. Watch me do what I've always done. But you know who might also be back? Is there any, do the Niners players front office think Aaron Donald's coming back, Matt?
0: Yeah, I think so. I think everybody kind of feels that.
1: Right.
0: Right. I mean, I think that they feel like just, you know, bring it on, you know, the Rams go out and get.
1: Bring it on. I love it. Is that what that's what they're thinking, huh?
0: Oh, I'm sure. Yeah, okay. Right. I think that's what John Lynch tried to condition Kyle Shanahan. I don't know if you heard this story, but John Lynch, you know, every offseason he reads John Wooden's book. And one of the things that John Wooden wrote in one of his books was, you know, don't spend any time losing sleep over the opposition. Make the opposition lose sleep thinking about you. Well, John Lynch shared those words of John Wooden, the Wizard of Westwood, with Kyle Shanahan. And as he was doing it on the TV, it popped on that the Rams had just pulled off that trade for Myles Garrett. And, and Kyle Shanahan's response was, F John Wooden.
2: Wow.
1: Yeah, right? I mean...
2: That's awesome.
1: That is funny.
0: Yes.
1: That's funny that Lynch provides that quote of inspiration just at the moment that Myles Garrett is announced as a Ram, and that's going to be what potentially brings Donald out of retirement.
0: Yeah.
1: In a division that was won by the defending Super Bowl champs, not named the Rams. You know, that's why I'm asking about the level of expectation as we're sitting here right now.
0: Yeah, I mean, the 49ers, I mentioned all those names, and you threw in Mike Evans. I mean, they have the young guys that, you know, they're hoping can be the next stars. I mean, I don't think you can go into a season with all those players I mentioned and not have the highest possible expectations. I mean, you don't have all those guys I mentioned, including Mike Evans, thinking, let's just have a good year. No, you're going to win it all.
1: I love that photograph behind you, by the way. I've been looking at it this entire interview.
0: With
1: radio audience, that's Dwight Clark holding up a photograph of the catch next to Willie Mays holding up the photograph of his famous catch over the shoulder.
0: Wow. Yeah,
1: that's
0: both,
1: cool.
0: Both signed. The great Michael Zegaris, photographer for the 49ers, got these guys together, and they both signed it. So, yeah, it's a tremendous Bay Area keepsake.
1: I've heard that name many times from Mooch. Mooch talks about him. He once grabbed Zegaris during a game to try and recreate the famous photograph of Montana and Walsh drawing up a play in the dirt. He called him, fired off a timeout in the middle of a game to grab Steve Young over to recreate that photograph, unbeknownst to Young. Steve did not know that Steve Mariucci was doing this on purpose.
0: Oh, that's great.
1: And Young was pissed that Mooch called a timeout, didn't understand why. Mooch calls him over. He doesn't understand why Mooch is calling him over. Doesn't understand why Mooch tells him to take a knee. Didn't understand. He's like, what the hell's going on? And sure enough, just as Zegaris was in the perfect position to snap the photograph, somebody came by with a Gatorade bottle and blocked the famed photographer of the Niners to give a much needed, I guess, thirst quenching to Young. That's one of my favorite stories Mooch has ever told me.
0: Oh, man. I mean, he had the game plan. He had the right play call. But sometimes just stuff happens.
1: Stuff happens. Thanks for the time, Matt. We'll chat again soon.
0: All right, Rich.
1: That's
0: thank
1: Matt
0: you.
1: Miocco, everybody, right here on the Rich Eisen Show. Okay. Lots to talk about the Niners, as always. Oof. 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
1: Shall we be? We're back here on the Rich Eisen Show. 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All right. Last we saw Gianni Infantino, he was chasing down the FIFA Prize, Peace Prize winner to make sure he wasn't standing there when Spain was celebrating. he almost pulled it off.
19: Oh, came close.
1: Same thing with what I guess he's trying to do by selling portions of the World Cup to private equity individuals. I mean,
20: you know how that would work.
1: FIFA president Gianni Infantino has come up with something called to try and raise funds to say for selling a stake in FIFA Forward Enterprises. According to this report, that would raise huge funds in exchange for influence over future World Cups, including broadcasting and commercial deals linked to the tournament. The proposal, backed by American investor Josh Kushner, who is the brother of the FIFA Peace Prize winner's son-in-law, and the bank JP Morgan, would trigger over $80 million in payouts to each of FIFA's 211 member associations between now and 2037. So everyone's going to wet their beak.
20: Oh, my gosh.
1: Except there are many folks involved in soccer, football, who believe that the World Cup is not Infantino's to slice up and sell to well-moneyed people. Even if it means a lot of money for each member nation. I don't know. How much is $80 million? What would that buy in Cape Verde?
19: Oh, the whole island.
1: You know?
19: Great question.
1: Just throwing that one out there. So apparently this needs to be agreed to by September 19th. For whatever reason, that's the date. Got to get an answer. And this is going over in the church of football, like a very liquid.
20: Oh gosh!
1: What shall I say? A very liquid emission.
20: Okay.
1: The Union of European Football Associations has told Infantino to go UEFA yourself. They are not in. Quote, according to UEFA, this is quite the statement. There's 55 member associations associated with UEFA. No UEFA national.

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1: Associations will oppose these plans with absolute determination. There are moments when institutions are judged not by what they are prepared to accept, but what they refuse to compromise. This is one of those moments. Some things are simply too important to sell. The FIFA World Cup belongs to football. It always will. And so long as Europe has a voice, it will never be for sale. In case you're wondering, who's part of UEFA? Some of us here in America might need a little help. Germany, France, England, and Spain. Are they any good?
2: Oh, interesting. Yeah.
1: And by the way, this is for the Women's World Cup, yes, too. Anything, name all it, of it, anything FIFA's, yeah, doing.
2: All of it.
1: And I don't know if Infantino was able to see it from his seat in many of these stadiums that rename themselves.
3: Yes.
1: And the popularity that we saw in this country, that we as Americans were getting caught up in. Hey, Johnny, the World Cup doesn't belong to you. It belongs to the people. And more than many, any sport in the world, right? It belongs to the people.
2: Literally called the world's game.
1: The Super League got busted up in 48 hours because, yep, the people got pissed off. Now, you might be wondering, where's the United States stance on this? CONCACAF, which is the federation the United States is part of for this sort of stuff, they put out a statement right now, as of right now. They're, quote unquote, deeply concerned.
2: Yeah, they're having
1: Susan,
2: yeah,
1: Collins is now in charge of CONCACAF. Listen, deeply concerned. UEFA just blew it up. Like, maybe they were just waiting for UEFA to go first.
2: Yeah, CONCACAF did say there's 41 member nations there. They're having an emergency meeting today.
3: I mean,
1: yeah. Well,
2: yeah, I'm sure they'll have a similar statement.
1: They should go next. Like, it's, yeah, UEFA. Okay, so they're meeting today. And, yeah, if it's not anybody else's to sell to somebody who's got a ton of money saying, I want to buy in. Who wants to buy in? You want to buy in on the World Cup, Mikey?
3: No.
1: You got a ton of money. Yeah,
3: no.
1: You do. Of course you do.
3: Of course you do. I do.
1: Don't you want to buy in on the World Cup, Mike?
3: What do I make?
1: How about this?
3: What do I make?
1: What you should do is sell your Green Bay Packers stock.
3: Oh, my
1: stock.
3: God. It's worth nothing.
2: Yes.
1: Oh,
3: there,
1: okay,
3: you go.
1: Well, then sell your boat.
2: Just trade it one for,
3: no,
2: one.
3: No, I mean, boat.
4: Which one? Boats, plural.
3: Actually, the
1: what I mean? We're selling pieces of the World Cup?
3: I mean, that's,
1: like, what does this mean? What are we doing?
3: After what
1: the World Cup needs private equity because,
3: no,
1: they have trouble making ends meet? Like, what the hell is this about?
3: Live golf? Like, I mean, what are we? It's like, that's what you're.
1: I read this. I'm like, really?
3: It's like,
1: this is brazen, man.
2: A little bit.
1: Even Sepp Blatter's like, oh, I'm embarrassed by this.
2: Sepp Blatter.
1: Yeah, remember him?
2: Yeah.
3: Sepp Blatter.
1: Even he's like, that's a bridge too far.
3: Great movie.
1: Okay, I said my piece.
3: That's nuts.
1: But UEFA.
3: Now, I can tell you right now,
1: way to go.
3: If they're not there, it's over.
1: Yeah. Could you imagine?
3: It's over. Us, between the CONCACAF and UEFA, it's done.
1: But CONCACAF hasn't gone yet.
3: They will. If they don't, I would be really surprised, Rich.
1: Would you be so upset you wouldn't work Faders for the 2030 World Cup, Mike?
3: I'm actually not.
1: Yeah, what do you mean you're not?
3: Fox doesn't have the women's. Oh, if the men's.
1: Yeah,
3: we don't know what's happened with the men's, but.
1: Okay.
3: I want to, I mean.
1: Make your stance, Mike.
2: You're really waffling on here, bro.
1: Yeah, I know.
3: I'm going to be honest.
1: You're deeply concerned.
3: deeply concerned.
5: Let's hit them all. Yeah. Now, while we've got the muscle.
1: It's not yours to sell, pal. Look at me. I've just started paying extreme attention for one of the first times in my life, and I'm taking a stand here.
2: Well. It was awesome.
4: A man's got to stand for
3: it
4: something, right?
3: Yeah. World Cup was amazing.
2: Awesome this year, man.
3: It was amazing.
1: Hey.
3: What are we doing?
1: Let's go to Kim in Torrance, California, just down as the crow flies. Ooh. What is that, like, was right.
3: It just 15 minutes to Redondo.
1: Yeah, okay. Maybe. What's up, Kim?
6: 12 minutes. A mile from Redondo.
1: That's
3: right.
1: It.
3: Yeah, he's right down the street from
1: me. Is that right?
3: Oh. Yeah.
1: We're stop close. By and say
3: we're
1: hi
3: neighbors.
1: To Mike and go feed the squirrels with him.
6: Wow. Hey, I'm so excited to be on the air with you.
1: Attaboy.
6: And, man, you guys make sports a lot of fun, which
1: thank
6: it should
1: you.
6: Be. And
1: thanks, dude.
6: Including
1: thank
6: your you. Wife. You guys are great.
1: Thank

0: you.
1: I wanted to say that I heard some guys saying that the guy from Sporting News didn't know what he was talking about because he said that LeBron wasn't famous or, you know, popular out here. But you see Aaron Donald, you see Kobe and his jersey everywhere. But the main point is they gave up a second-round pick for his son where they could have got him in the fifth, sixth, seventh, and they did pretty good last year. I think they could have done better if they could have got a big guy on the second pick. You know?
2: Kim, the getting Bronny didn't really – I mean, second-round picks don't really matter that much anymore unless what, you're Jokic or something like that?
3: Right, I guess Smallwood.
2: Brunson was one. It's so rare to
3: – Draymond.
2: Right now, how many teams traded away their second-round picks this year – so they could avoid the ape. I don't know how the hell this works.
3: Yeah, second rounders get thrown into so many deals.
1: All I'm saying is that I think that he was very popular because no one even mentioned that because it was a beautiful thing, him playing with his son.
2: I appreciate that. You're right, Kim. Thank you. That's Kim in Torrance, California, right down the road from us, including the Los Angeles Lakers, too. You know what? I saw a tweet today. It was 4 years and 1 month ago today that Woj tweeted out that Jalen Brunson had signed a $104 million deal with the New York Knicks.
3: All the comments under that must be amazing.
2: And so it's 4 years and 1 month to the day. And if you had told me, okay, 4 years and 1 month ago, that Jalen Brunson would do what he has done, not just to the point of winning it all, but... if it is true, and it seems like it is, both LeBron and Giannis knocked on the Knicks' door, which 4 years and 1 month ago today would have required an immediate opening of said door. Let's not forget, 4 years and 1 month ago today ended a long string of attempts by the Knicks to get a star player to come in, including at one point in time, putting an under contract elsewhere Kevin Durant on their season ticket holder preview for the upcoming offseason and upcoming season, that Brunson has created a situation not only where it's orange and blue skies everywhere and Knicks in five, but they told LeBron and Giannis, yeah, we don't need you.
4: Yeah, we're good.
2: We're good.
5: That might have been an error in judgment, though.
2: What's the error in judgment?
3: You had to give up a lot of the pieces.
2: What's the error in judgment? Please elucidate.
5: No, I mean, you got the win, so.
2: But it's not. Were you joking, or you think it is an error in judgment that the Knicks what allowed you and Philadelphia to get LeBron because we didn't decide to blow anything up?
5: No, I guess not.
2: Run it back? At least when I said don't trade for Giannis years ago, it was a team that had just lost in the finals, correct? I mean, all that's done is to tell LeBron, sorry for you to live in New York. You need to commute via helicopter as opposed to courtesy car.
5: I wouldn't let that happen either.
2: What?
5: I'm not a fan of premier hoopers and helicopters for obvious reasons.
2: That, sir.
3: So it also wouldn't have been a good move for LeBron to now join the Knicks.
5: Yeah, like
2: that would have been.
5: What did Rich Paul say?
3: He thought he would have got roasted before.
5: Rich Paul said if the Knicks hadn't won the title last year, then he would have gone to the Knicks. So
2: if the Knicks lost to the Spurs,
3: he probably goes to the Knicks.
5: Goes to the Knicks.
2: Wouldn't you? Would the Knicks have been?
5: That's what Rich said.
3: Yeah,
2: to do that, right?
3: Plus now, and then they win the title with him. He's the savior. He brought the championship back to New York.
2: Yeah.
5: But you didn't need it. You know? You got your guy, JB.
2: I can't believe it.
3: I know. It's wild.
2: That the Knicks told LeBron and Giannis, thanks for the interest.
3: Well, Giannis,
2: 4 years ago, it had been like, what else do you want? What can we give you?
3: Right.
2: What rose petals can we throw at your feet?
3: Getting honest, you would have had to break up the team that just won the title that everyone loves. Really no reason to do that.
2: Right.
3: You know, you're still a contender without him.
2: You got Jersey's own Carl Anthony Towns.
3: And then, LeBron, it's like, we don't need you, man. We just won it with this group.
2: You didn't play for Villanova. We don't need you. that's a starter. I mean, for starters, did you play for Villanova?
3: It's like the, those maps.
5: He didn't even go to college. Yes. So,
2: you know what I mean?
5: You know, that might eliminate him altogether.
2: Just, I'm still trying this on for size. You know what I mean? It's only been 6 weeks.
5: This is gross.
2: Since it happened. I'm just trying it on for size.
5: This is gross because not only does the man have championship basketball in his family.
2: Yes, thank you.
5: But his college.
2: Correct.
5: And then his pro team.
2: Oh, my goodness.
5: Oh, that's gross.
2: Oh, yeah. I'm at the youth.
5: The youth?
2: College. Professional level of basketball. Honestly, there was a banner for this sort of thing, I'd raise it and then quit.
0: We should get one.
5: We should.
0: We're going to get one.
3: Make a banner.
5: Everybody thinks you're a football guy.
2: I am a football guy, but I'm
0: also a basketball guy. You should get a banner.
2: You know what I mean?
0: Brock, when you'd have a lot of banners.
3: I think I just threw it.
5: All I'm saying is...
2: Anybody's wondering if I'm a basketball fan, Google me. I win. Just Google me. I win.
5: Do, man. That's all I do.
2: See what I mean? I'm trying this on for size, Matt.
3: Yeah. Go with it.
2: Yeah, sorry. We're good. We got Brunson. We got a championship. We got a trophy. We got the Larry O.B. I know you're a GOAT. If not the GOAT. Enjoy Philadelphia.
5: Oh, he will. And more importantly, I will. I think.
3: Okay. When he's dying, seems like he's going to only be there to work.
0: This is.
5: I don't live there, so I don't really care about that.
0: He's not going to be.
2: What should he go? Go see the Declaration of Independence?
3: I don't know. Walk the steps, run the run.
2: Yeah. Know what it is?
3: Run the Rocky Route.
5: Oh, I don't know. Do that.
0: LeBron will do the steps. I'll bet.
5: I would love it if LeBron recreated Rocky's run, full gray sweatsuit, with the guy throwing him an orange randomly.
2: He's got to chase a chicken.
0: Yep.
2: Okay.
3: All of it.
2: He's got to drink an egg yolk. Eggs. Right.
0: Start.
2: Yep. And then he's got to what? Eat thunder and crap lightning.
5: Make him a very dangerous man.
0: Right? Even to the music and all. They don't do that.
3: He's got a box to eat.
2: I keep forget what you're eating and crapping. Is it eat thunder?
5: Eat thunder and crap lightning.
2: Eat lightning and crap thunder.
0: Lightning, crap, thunder.
2: I don't know what it is.
0: Right? Am I right?
2: Who would be the Burgess Meredith in this thing?
5: That's a
2: John Kruk?
5: Oh.
0: Dolan.
3: John Kruk is good.
5: Why would Dolan be
3: eat lightning?
0: I'm using him
3: thunder.
0: As a joke.
2: Yeah. Just leave the casting to us, Mike.
0: I'm sorry. Just leave Dolan.
5: Oh, man, this is going to be great.
2: Oh, Knicks in 5 last year. It's now Knicks and Sixers this year.
5: Well, you know that's not going to happen.
2: I could see from my seat blue skies. I imagine that's an orange sun in the sky.
5: It tends to be. But look, we know in the NBA, Chris,
2: what's
5: going to
2: be like
5: repeat.
2: 6 months in? 6 months. Oh, the banner raise is going to be a nice night. You know,
3: what are they
2: cast the Law and Order will all be there. I don't know. Probably it's LeBron. Now that he's made his decision, we'll find out.
5: Oh, well, then LeBron will have a chip on his shoulder because the Knicks didn't want him.
2: You must put the Sixers in Madison Square Garden on opening night as they raise the banner. LeBron's in there. Let's go.
0: Oh, that would
2: we just came up with this.
3: Right?
2: Why can't you have to do that?
5: Well, they don't have to.
2: Yes, you do. Right away. Right away.
5: Well, you want your team to start 0-1?
2: You also don't want...
5: Why would you want that?
2: You also don't want your new star player to have to commute to work via helicopter.
5: Yeah, I don't want that.
2: You know what I mean?
5: He's going to live in Philly.
2: It's a home game on the road, sort of, just like when the Knicks play in Philadelphia.
3: Oh,
2: this is so much fun.
5: There's a difference, though. We didn't have LeBron James on the team.
0: I could not wait for this season for you guys.
2: This is so much fun.
0: All three of you are going to be fun.
5: This is going to be the greatest basketball season ever.
0: I'm going to pay attention.
5: No, you won't. No, you won't.
2: No, you won't. All right, let's take a break.
5: 6 was in 5.
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0: Speaking of SoFi, is Aaron Donald going to play in there again? Last time we saw him nationally in a big game playing SoFi, he's pointing his ring finger.
1: He was.
0: Remember that one? I know that wasn't a walk-off retirement moment for him, but, you know.
1: It was cool.
0: Pretty big. Pretty big. So this is our almost daily check on, is he back yet? Is that the name of this segment?
2: Is he back?
0: Is he back yet?
2: Yes.
1: I like that.
0: Okay. That's the name of our new segment. Is he back yet?
2: Is he back yet?
0: We heard from over the weekend, Sean McVay saying he's going through a process, right? We heard Les Snead say from training camp on Monday. First time ever, I think he's got that itch.
3: I'll be back.
0: Now. Oh, it's on Arnold's 79th birthday, too.
2: Yes.
0: Is he back yet?
2: Come on.
0: Myles Garrett, the guy who's now with the Rams, and his mere presence and acquisition is what is bringing this all on for Aaron Donald to go, maybe I should do it again. So Myles was asked, have you personally spoken to and lobbied Aaron Donald to come back?
4: No. I've told him, no, it's... I love to learn from him. I've watched, you know, his tape, obviously. I think, you know, everyone who's been a rusher from anywhere across the line, that they have a lot of respect for him. And I don't want to push him one way or another. You know, if he's here, I'm going to be excited to be his teammate, his partner in crime. And I think we can do great things. But, you know, it's a difficult thing coming back. And I know he has a family. He has a lot of decisions to make. Last thing he needs is me to, you know, push him one direction or another. So, you know, I'm going to support him, you know, either way. And I look forward to seeing him, you know, whatever happens.
0: Good answer. Good answer.
1: He's not telling the truth, right?
0: Why?
2: Nah, he knows.
1: No, you don't think he was like, hey, come on, bro.
0: No, he's probably just like, back? What's up? I would slow play it myself.
1: Interesting.
0: Oh, he's been dealt pocket rockets. He's going to slow play this down to the river, man. Try and felt everyone. You know what? He called it a partner in crime. He's right. Because, again, it would be criminal if the two of them were allowed to play together. You'd have to look it up. Is there a rule in the rule book? Is there some bylaw that would prevent it? And I know all 31 other teams are just like, whatever, bring it on. But that Matt Maiocco story that started this hour, that John Lynch was telling Kyle Shanahan about a John Wooden quote about make you scare your opponent. Don't let your opponent scare you. Make what you do scare your opponent. Okay? Forget about the other opponents. It's about what you do. So don't be scared by what other teams are doing. What you do should scare other teams. I am paraphrasing the great wizard of Westwood. And as John Lynch was telling Kyle Shanahan that quote, news crossed that Myles Garrett was going to be a Ram. And he turns to John Lynch. Kyle Shanahan says, F John Wooden. That's best what one. Myles Garrett's acquisition makes people do. Tell John Wooden to go F himself.
2: Yeah, you can't do
0: Who's
2: this.
0: Who's ever told John Wooden to do that?
2: No.
0: Live or dead?
2: No.
1: To Bill Walton, maybe.
0: And then Myles Garrett's presence is going to bring Aaron Donald out of retirement?
1: What I'm
0: saying is criminal. Think about it.
1: That trade was 2 months ago.
0: Look at him.
1: In two
0: That's
1: months,
0: a photograph
1: he has
0: of him as a Ram in a practice.
1: I know.
2: That doesn't even look.
1: In 2 months, he hasn't texted Aaron Donald once. Like, come on, bro.
0: Why would he do that? If you're Myles Garrett, it's already spoken. It's already spoken. Dude, this is happening. Maiocco also said he believes the Niners believe it's going to happen. Everybody's push him one way or another. What's the other way you're pushing him? Oh, my God.
2: Here,
0: New segment. Is he back yet?
1: Is he back yet?
0: We don't even have to ask who the he is.
1: Yeah, we know. Everyone is.
0: Everyone knows.
1: Yeah, everyone knows.
0: Is he back yet? Albert Breer is coming on tomorrow's program to kick off the program before he goes to the Rams. And I'll just say, is he back yet? He won't even say who. Joe Buck's coming up hour three.
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1: You're not going to just say we're rushing Mendoza no matter what. Cousins was a perfect solve.
0: Earlier on the show, Texas head coach Steve Sarkisian, Bay Area 49ers reporter Matt Maiocco. Coming up, ESPN Monday Night Football announcer and Jeopardy host Joe Buck. And now, it's Rich Eisen.
1: The Rich Eisen Show is on the air. We had a great chat with Steve Sarkisian in hour number one of this program. We also chopped it up with Matt Maiocco about what's going on with the San Francisco 49ers. If you missed the first 2 hours of this program, where have you been? I don't mean to be aggressive. 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Disney Plus, as soon as we're over, all 3 hours can be viewed there. There's our podcast if you want to listen to it. There's just lots of, you're out of excuses, is basically what I'm saying. I don't know, again, why I'm being so aggressive.
3: Aggressive time.
1: I got my workout in today. The endorphins are flying.
4: Great. Love it.
1: Yeah.
4: Love it.
1: 844-204-RICH is the number to dial. I adore this man. I don't care who knows it. But I've known him for a very long time. I'm very excited for everything about his world and success. The voice of Monday Night Football. Now the host of ESPN Jeopardy. And he's a complete and total frick.
3: Whoa.
1: Award winner. Award winner.
3: My bad.
1: Joe Buck, everybody.
3: Hey. What up, Joe?
5: What's up? Hi, everybody.
3: Hi, Joe.
1: Hey, how many people just went zoinks? What did he call it? He's a Ford frick winner.
3: I did not know.
1: He already got the Roselle in his back pocket. Two halls of fame, Joe. Congratulations, brother, on that.
5: Well, that's what it's all about. Personal accolades.
1: There is no I in Joe or Buck.
5: No, that's true. No. Or Jack or Buck or nepotism. Oh, wait, there is.
1: Man.
5: No, it's been a nice run. I'm no longer the 27-year-old doing the World Series. I'm the old man now. I've got a gray beard. I've got dyed hair. I've got hair transplanted to the top of my head.
1: Yes, sir.
5: But I'm in two halls of fame. So, hey, yay me.
1: Dude, what were you thinking here? I mean, the Pro Football Hall of Fame, you're already in there. This one, I mean, you're in a meadow right there in Cooperstown. What's going through your
5: yes.
1: head, dude? Like, as you're looking out here on this happened this past weekend, if I'm not mistaken.
5: That is the look of a man who just said, oh my God, I can't believe they didn't boo me. it's funny. It was a really heartwarming weekend. And to stand up on that stage and to look out at those people that are there because they love baseball. Mm. You know, everybody's got their group. So you had the Beltron group and you had the, I'd thrown my tie. Somebody in the parade route said, where's the candy? You're supposed to be throwing candy. So I threw in my tie.
1: Are you serious? Is that what happened?
5: Yeah.
1: Look at
5: the good thing is I bought the tie off Instagram. And within like an hour, the thing was filtered back at me. So I bought it back. The fun thing was, being there in 1987 with my mom and my sister sitting in the crowd when my dad got this award. Mm. And then to flash forward 39 years and my mom and my sister are in the crowd with my kids, both my older daughters and my little boys and Michelle and it was so fun. And Cooperstown is just an amazing place that it feels stuck in time in the best possible way. And for us to all be there together, my son-in-law, You know, my sister's family. It was just great. So it was a lot of fun.
1: It's so deserved, brother. I'm so happy for you. That's it.
5: Well, that's when you and I first met.
1: That's right.
5: Back during the World Series in 96, was it not?
1: Yep, 96. That's when it was. You were doing your first World Series. I was doing SportsCenter, and it's so cool. And I'm just happy for you. You deserve it. You deserve it. Even though, didn't you once upon a time take a steroid to get through a broadcast, though? Like, with your voice?
5: I did, but
1: You still got in.
5: I did. Okay. I am on the list. I was on the list. Yeah. I took... Yeah, I did. I got a shot. I got up off the deck. It was in Philly for an NFC Championship game. I think it was an Eagles-Panthers game.
1: Man.
5: And I woke up. I could not talk. I couldn't make a sound. I went to an ENT genius in Philly. The guy gave me a steroid injection. I don't know what kind of steroid that is. Whatever it was, I'm a big fan. I could talk by 7 p.m. that night.
1: But it's on your plaque, so at least everyone knows about it now, right?
5: There's an asterisk on it. Yeah, exactly. I
3: took steroid once.
5: Yes.
1: Oh, my gosh. ESPN Jeopardy, baby. Here we go. Real quick. The exclamation point in Jeopardy is silent. Correct, Joe? Right?
5: Or not to me. Not to me. I shout it from the mountaintops. I've been doing it all week. It's a fun show. The cool thing is,
1: yes,
5: and I kind of stumped for this, was to get, you know, like guys like John Hamm on it,
1: yeah.
5: Keegan-Michael Key, Adam Pally, mixing in with SportsCenter people and NFL Network people and Where Were You, Rich, when I needed you most. But it's a fun, you know, the good thing, I got to do a week when Alex Trebek passed away. And it is the same process. It's the same writers who turn their brilliant minds to sports.
1: Mm-hmm.
5: The clues are written the same way, kind of convoluted, trying to trip you up a little bit. But it is all sports, and some fared really well. Some surprised. Some fared not so well, but laughed their way through it. And it's just, it's 10 episodes of a really fun Jeopardy show all about sports.
1: Look at that shot right there, man. Okay.
5: Yeah.
1: Yeah. And
5: I like that shot. Send me that.
1: Yeah. Well, we I got
5: shot.
1: You. I got you. I'll be able to. Okay. Yeah, I got you.
5: Just text it to me. We got assets. My new screensaver.
1: We got the assets for you. Don't worry. We'll send it to you.
5: All right. Thank you.
1: How is Ham? Any good?
5: I don't know what I'm allowed to say.
1: Okay.
5: But I will
1: That's true.
5: Say.
1: All right.
5: I will say that John Hamm represented himself extremely well.
1: Okay.
5: Like extremely well.
1: I would imagine Hamm would take this very seriously. Like he would want to come and dominate. Like that, I would see that.
5: Well, you know John, and I've known John since we were in middle school. And
1: that's true, right? Middle school.
5: Yeah. Well. Really? Yeah. Like late middle school into high school. So crazy story.
1: Yeah.
5: My best friend in high school, Preston Clark, his little sister Sarah, who is an actor in her own right. She was on 24. She was in the Twilight movies. I just saw her on a CBS show this week. So she's still working and doing great and makes us all proud. But in middle school, high school, she dated John Hamm. And in college, she had dated Paul Rudd. So that's how I know Rudd. And there's a young John Hamm. There's my guy. But John back then was the guy that everybody wanted on their Trivial Pursuit team.
1: Oh,
5: he is his recollection, his retention. He is a genius. He's extremely smart. He knows sports. He was the perfect contestant for that show. And I will say again, and I will underline it and highlight it, he does extremely well.
1: Wow. Okay. Ken Jennings meets Don Draper. Basically, is what you're saying right there.
5: That's what it is.
1: Okay, that's what I'm trying to pick up what you're putting down right here.
5: Yeah,
1: that's
5: cool.
1: That's very good. And that's on Disney Plus and Hulu.
5: On Disney Plus, Hulu, ESPN app,
1: of course.
5: And hopefully, if it does well, we do more, and we continue. But we'll see.
1: I don't know why it wouldn't.
5: Up to you, the viewing public.
1: Why wouldn't it do well?
5: The same people that missed the first hour, 2 hours of your show that you berated when we came on here at the top of the hour.
4: Yeah, tell them, Joe.
5: It's up to them to watch this thing so that we get to do more. And then I would imagine it would evolve into just, you know, very smart people about sports, not SportsCenter anchors or John Hamm to be contestants going forward, I would think.
1: I would think, too. By the way, perfect way to put it, Disney Plus, Hulu's ESPN Jeopardy. When do you go back to work for a living?
5: I don't know. I get to come out of my semi-retirement, my coma that I've been in for the last number of months.
1: This is it, man, because it ends in the booth for the Super Bowl right here just up the road, Joe.
5: I read this morning ESPN ABC has the Super Bowl this year.
1: Yes. I made a note of it. I wrote it down.
5: I thought you would lead off with that because that's breaking news. But which is a great place to have it. As you know, that stadium's amazing. The booth is great. The booth has a bathroom within it, which is always paramount and something I worry about anytime I'm doing a big event. It checks all the boxes. And I think it's going to be a great year. It's going to be a lot of fun. The answer is August 20th. Mm-hmm. We have a preseason game. It's in Houston, and I'm not 100% sure who they play.
1: Joe, not to correct you, but the answer is when is August?
5: When is August 20th in Houston?
1: Come on, you got
5: who do they play?
1: I mean, if somebody the answer you gotta be, it's gotta be in the form of a question, Joe. Otherwise, I'm not gonna be able to accept the answer.
5: Well, only in double Jeopardy. And in regular Jeopardy, we accept that. I admonish them. In double Jeopardy, that's a no-go. And this show is an hour long, so there's triple Jeopardy. Also, you have to do it in the form of a question, or I just sit there, and if your time runs out, your time runs out.
1: I guess the answer is,
4: what is Raiders against Texas?
1: There it is. That's your answer.
5: There it is. Raiders. My man, Fernando.
1: Yeah.
5: All of us IU guys. I hope he plays the whole damn game.
1: God, how much do you love Kurt Cignetti, Joe? I mean, what a blessing.
5: He is a beauty in every possible way.
1: Have you met him? Have you chatted with him?
5: I met him. Yeah, I don't want to rub this one in, but it was not this past season, but the one before. Sure. I went to the Michigan game at IU.
1: It's all right.
5: Which, I mean, you know, it doesn't matter. Michigan, whoever. To see that stadium jammed and to meet him on the field beforehand, and he walked me through kind of exactly what happened was going to happen in the game, and it happened. I'm blown away, and I feel like he's just a really unique guy. I feel like he's got a little bit of a wry smile on his face with everything he does. Yeah. And I've never seen a man stand on a sideline the way he does with his hands on his hips and his hands out. It's just the most unique look by it there. That's kind of it.
1: There it is.
5: But by any head coach in any sport. But I love him, and thank God he's at IU.
1: No doubt, right? I mean, just what a dream come true. You couldn't have imagined, right?
5: I mean, it's like, okay, we got another guy, and we're going to do it again. And then he went to an IU basketball game, and he, you know, said Purdue sucks and everybody else sucks. And I was like, okay, it's all bluster. And then he backed it up. I mean, the team was really good two seasons ago, and then obviously did what they did last year. So, yeah, am I a bandwagon guy? Kind of. But when I was there, and I was there for almost four full years, I left when I got the Cardinal gig. I was a season ticket holder. We were good. We had Trent Green. We had Anthony Thompson. That's Bill Mallory was our head coach. It was a good program then, and then kind of hit the skids. And I would pay attention a little bit. But, you know, now that Cignetti's there, I'm like all in.
1: And your Jeopardy paycheck paid for which wide receiver? This fall, Joe.
4: Yes.
1: Which
5: one is that? I funneled everything I got from ESPN Jeopardy.
1: Yeah.
5: I funneled right into player procurement at Indiana University.
1: Yes. Roster retention. That's what Joe Buck's all about, guys.
4: Attaboy, you knew that. Yes.
1: Again, we already established Attaboy. He's a team player.
4: Yep.
1: We already established to start this whole
5: thing. Exactly. Yeah.
1: What in the first Monday night game? Oh, Mahomes.
5: It's a good one.
1: Mahomes
5: is in 11-on-11 drills already hopping around with a knee brace on his leg and, you know, please have Mr. Nix on the other side with his ankle and all that stuff going on.
1: That'll
5: so it was
1: happen.
5: A bit of a,
1: I think that
5: would think, I mean, I would think, but it, you know,
1: we got
5: that's a heck of a matchup to come out of the gate with, provided both quarterbacks are there.
1: And look at those two Rams logos in the first 5 weeks. We're starting a new segment here on the show called Is He Back Yet? And that's number 99 in your program. I think he's coming back.
5: It seems like it. I mean, you know more than I do. You cover this stuff every day. But if he wasn't coming back, it's a lot of noise, a lot of photo ops, pads. And we've watched it, at least I have, on Instagram or wherever I've seen it. Watch him work out over the past couple of years. I mean, he is.

0: just a freak. And he and Myles Garrett, and then a revamped secondary with Chris Shula putting it all together. I mean, they are going to be phenomenal.
1: And then, of course, healthy. That week three in Chicago, that's going to be a big one for all of us to see if Caleb meets with you before the game. Joe, what do you think?
0: I'm on the edge. So much so. Me too. I'm so worried about that. So that's a good game. Move on. And then we got Dallas at Philly, not too far after that, which is, that's just a game we haven't had. I had every year at Fox, and we haven't had that game until this year five at Monday Night Football and ESPN. So that's a big one for us to get.
1: I honestly thought, speaking of the Bears, that game on November 2nd, Bears at Seahawks, I thought that was going to be the opener. I really thought the league would put that as game number one for the banner raise, you know, but
0: that's a good game. It's a great game. And then we've got Dallas. Like, we have Dallas at Seattle. Yeah,
1: you do.
0: So we've got two great Dallas games, both on the road and both against, you know, playoff quality teams. By the way, this is historic, our little visit here, because this is the first time that I've done any interview in what is my new office for the next year and a half.
1: This is it.
0: In a rented house
1: in
0: Denver, Colorado. That's why it's kind of barren back there. This is our first day. Michelle's in the other room harumphing and cursing my name because it's just boxes that are filing in, and I'm in here talking to you. So if it's okay, I'd like to be on for the rest of the show and tomorrow's show, and I'll sit here. And I'll just wait until you come
1: back. I have follow-up questions. So is that lamp a rented lamp? Does it come with the place?
0: No, this is somebody's home.
1: Oh.
0: Great guy. Great guy. We got to meet. No, he is. He buried the lead. We meet with him. We're walking around the house. House is phenomenal.
1: Yeah.
0: And then at the end, he's like, I'm from St. Louis, by the way. And your sister, Julie, was in my sister, Jimmy's sister's class at Westminster High School. And they were good friends. And your sister let her borrow a prom dress, which is like this smallest world of all time. But if I were him, I would have led with that. But we were the ones that were on... in audition, because he wants to make sure that we're not like lunatics coming into his beautiful home.
1: So, I mean, just ultimately stick the landing. It would have been amazing if she went to the prom with John Hamm or Paul Rudd. That would just close the entire circle.
0: He was a taken man at that point with Sarah Clark. That would not have worked.
1: That would have been terrible. Does Michelle want to hop on here? Does she want to pop in? Do you want to?
0: Hey!
2: Meatloaf!
3: That's right.
2: Ma!
0: You know Michelle far too well to know that
1: that's not it.
0: Would get me
1: that's not it.
0: Punched in the side of the head.
1: Suze is in the other room. She's coming out shortly for Women's Sports Now, so we could have had the whole reunion from...
0: You have no idea. I mean, we love Rich. We love Susie more.
1: I've heard that so many times. It's off the charts. Like
3: par for the course.
1: All right, Joe Buck. Congrats again on being a total frick. I don't know why I keep saying that. Again, I just woke up dangerous. I'm like Baker. Congrats on the Ford frick. Congrats on the ESPN Jeopardy exclamation point gig.
0: July 31st. There's a happy fella.
1: Look at you, man.
3: No beard.
0: There's a happy
1: That's not fella. A recent photo.
3: No beard, Joe.
1: Where did they get that?
0: What do you mean? That was taken the day of taping number one.
1: Is that right?
0: 100%. A month ago.
1: Damn.
0: It was a month ago.
1: That's nice. So you shaved for ESPN Jeopardy? You shaved for ESPN Jeopardy?
0: I whittled it down. I never shave. I use a clipper. I can't go smooth anymore. Smooth sucks. It makes me feel old.
1: Okay. You're the best, Joe. Say hi to Michelle. Susie sends her best as well. And I hope to see you soon.
0: Yeah.
1: I hope to see you soon.
0: All right, guys. Okay. Whoa.
1: What happened? What's going on? Look at that.
3: That made this it to the been, rental
0: You
3: house.
0: Have a little thing there, too.
1: Yeah, I know.
0: This was the first thing I brought to the rent. This has been on my desk since I was, like, in fifth grade.
1: The buck stops here. That's outstanding.
0: Was that Harry Truman?
1: This, I believe
3: it was.
0: It was Harry Truman.
3: Who is Harry Truman?
1: I'm the only human that's been referred to in the history of Jeopardy as a what?
2: What's Eisen?
1: Yeah, that was the what? This was
2: a, what's Eisen?
1: Yeah, that was the answer. Not who is Eisen? What's Eisen?
0: But in Jeopardy, as I'm sure you know, because you're fanatic for Jeopardy.
1: Yes.
0: As long as it's a question, you can say, you know, what is Rich Eisen? Mm-hmm. They will accept that.
1: Okay. See, you're the authority there as well. Good to see you, pal. Be well.
0: Good to see you, ladies, and everybody else. Although I've only seen you, I just assume that there are other people.
1: There's
0: there.
1: Chris.
3: Hey,
1: there's
3: Joe.
0: Chris. Yeah. Hey, Chris. Hey,
1: Mike.
0: Are you?
1: That's good. TJ.
3: What's up, Joe?
1: Say hi to Joe and his new rent a house.
4: And another one of his oldest friends.
1: Mike Del Tufo. That's Mike.
0: I know Del Tufo. Knew that. Okay, it's good to see that
3: good
0: face.
3: To see you, bro.
1: Did you once upon a time forget to open his mic?
4: No.
1: Are you sure?
4: Oh yes, on Thanksgiving.
1: Yeah.
4: Very big.
1: Do you remember that Thanksgiving, Joe, where your mic wasn't open?
4: Yeah, you and Troy weren't open for a second.
3: Come on.
0: Nope.
4: That was me.
0: I don't remember even being there.
1: Yeah.
4: That's why I loved you.
1: And that's when Jerry Steinberg started screaming at you.
0: Yes.
4: Only mistake I made on the NFL on Fox in 8 years.
1: Is that right?
4: That is a correct answer. What is almost perfect?
1: Ladies and gentlemen.
4: Wow.
1: That's the way we say goodbye to Joe Buck.
0: Almost perfect. All right, thanks, guys.
1: Great movie.
3: All right, Joe.
1: Great movie. Great movie with Billy Crudup was in Almost Perfect, right?
3: Billy Crudup. Almost Famous.
1: Okay.
3: Wow.
1: I knew that. It goes off the rails every time. I'm not going to tell me who's going to win the Super Bowl, Joe. Which is not going to happen.
3: I don't think he knows.
1: Okay. 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
7: 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I mean, it's almost like a whole different festival of itself. 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
10: 844-204-RICH is the number to dial right here on the program. 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
11: Oh.
10: What's in State College, TJ Jeffrey?
11: That would be the Pennsylvania State University.
10: What's up, Kyle? Is this Kyle Brady?
12: This is not Kyle Brady.
10: Okay. All right. What's up, Kyle?
12: But I wanted to call in and talk about Paul Feinbaum throwing rocks yesterday. And we all know people in glass houses shouldn't throw rocks.
10: What was he throwing?
12: Big Ten. Huh? And they're out of conference schedule.
10: Okay.
12: LSU plays McNeese State. Alabama plays Eastern Carolina and Chattanooga.
10: Kyle, let me just
12: Georgia
10: stop.
12: Georgia plays Tennessee State and West Kentucky. And Texas plays the, put respect on their name, the Texas State Bobcats.
10: Kyle, let's just...
12: And University of San Antonio.
10: Kyle, Paul Feinbaum's been on the show before, and I can't wait to have him back. Because you just went and used facts and things like that. Let's just be honest about the, here are the three schools Paul Feinbaum is not happy about. Okay. Michigan, Ohio State, Indiana. What do those three teams have in common, Kyle? I'll tell you.
13: All championships.
10: That's correct. And what conference are they from?
13: The Big Ten.
10: That's correct. Thank you so much. Thanks for the call, Kyle. Greatly appreciate it. People who root for the SEC or their business involves the SEC, whatever, not happy about that. Not happy.

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1: It's fine. We're here. We're here for people to vent.
2: Right?
1: Gary in East Meadow, New York. What's up, Gary?
3: Meadow.
4: How you doing, Rich?
1: What's going on, Gary?
4: I want to do the win-loss game for the Jets.
1: Yeah, you do.
2: Oh.
1: Yeah, you do.
2: Jets.
1: All right. Tell everybody where East Meadow is, Gary.
4: East Meadow is on Long Island. It's about 10 minutes from Nassau Coliseum, about 5 minutes from the Hicksville train station.
1: That's it. And so, you know, right in like Hofstra country, right? Right in Wayne Corbett country. You know what I mean?
4: 10 minutes from Hofstra.
1: Yeah, and who used to practice there? Who used to have their facility there, Gary?
4: The New York Jets.
1: Give them the music. What happens when the Jets visit Robert Saleh to start the season?
4: That's a win.
1: Oh, is that right? Okay. Then they will have the Packers come into town. What happens then?
4: That's a win.
1: That's a 2-0 start for the New York Jets before they visit the Lions. What happens then?
4: That's a loss.
1: Okay. Then they visit the Bears.
4: That's a loss.
1: Uh-oh. We're 2-2. Can they rebound against the Browns at home?
4: That's a win.
1: Uh-huh. 3-2. Now you go visit the Pats. What happens then?
4: At New England, that's a loss.
1: Okay. See? Gary's reasonable, Chris.
2: I don't think it matters where we play them.
1: Three. Okay. Dolphins at the Jets now.
4: That's a win.
1: Now the Jets take on the Raiders at home.
4: That's a win.
1: Then they got the Chiefs in Kansas City.
4: That's a loss.
1: That's 5-4 now, home for the Bills.
4: Bills is a win.
1: That's right. That happens a lot. You know, even when Rodgers comes out with the American flag and pops his Achilles, they still win that one.
2: Interesting.
1: They lost a hell of a lot more after that, but you see where I'm going with it all? Okay. That's now a 6-4 record coming out here to take on Harbaugh's Chargers.
4: That's a loss.
1: 6-5 at the Dolphins.
4: That's a win.
1: 7-5 home for the Broncos.
4: That's a loss.
1: 7-6 at the Cardinals.
4: That's a win.
1: 8-6 home for the Patriots. Yeah, do it. Do it.
4: That's a win.
1: Yeah. 9-6, home for the Vikings.
4: That's a loss.
1: 9-7 at the Bills.
4: That's a loss.
1: 9-8 is a very pie in the sky record for the New York Jets. Gary in East Meadow. Say hi to everybody out there for me on Long Island, okay?
4: I will.
1: All right, there you go. You know he's a real deal Jet fan. When he's from East Meadow and he says the word loss as loss.
2: Loss.
1: 9-8. Go ahead, Chris. Have at it. Go. Do it.
2: Jets,
1: do it.
2: Jets win total 5.5.
1: That's almost double.
5: Yeah.
1: Gary likes it.
6: I hate this team.
5: Carry in.
1: 9-8 would be... Jet fans would sign for that one.
5: Yeah.
2: Oh, yeah. 8 wins get you plus 250.
1: Oof. What does that mean?
5: Yeah.
2: It means you bet $1, you get 250 back.
1: Oh, really?
3: Good bet.
1: $2.50?
2: Yeah.
3: Oh. I thought I mean 250 isn't two.
5: What's the point of that?
1: All right. Jets at 9-8.
3: Right.
1: That's a good one. Let's be fair and balanced now. It's now time for my Four Downs preview of the Miami Dolphins season. Hit it, please. Hit it.
7: Four Downs with Rich.
3: Here we go. Why did you stop?
1: Okay, everybody, you ready? Are we ready?
2: Let's go.
1: Are we ready? It's time for my Four Downs season preview of the Miami Dolphins. First down.
7: First down.
1: It's Malik Willis time.
2: Woo.
1: Or time to tread water until next year's draft.
2: Oh, man.
1: I don't know.
2: You like him.
1: I do like him a lot, man. I do like him a lot. But let's be honest, man. When he came over, Jalen Waddle was still there. Right?
2: Uh-huh.
1: Or it was right around the time that they traded Jalen Waddle? Listen, I'm excited for him. I think he proved his mettle over the last couple of years. I think he's got a lot going for him. I think the head coach knows exactly what this kid is all about because he was the defensive coordinator there in Green Bay while he was blossoming, as Malik Willis was doing. You look at the roster, though, and you're wondering, how can he properly be evaluated without big-time weaponry around him? You know what I'm saying?
2: I hear you.
1: That's what you want to do when you've got

0: a talented quarterback or one that you think is talented, what happens next? You got to build around him. What have they done? They took their best receiver and traded him. Tyreek Hill is not walking through that door that leads to second down.
1: Second down.
0: Can Devon Achane become an offensive player of the year finalist? Can he do it? He is a home run hitter. Everybody keeps talking, oh, there's Jahmyr Gibbs. Oh, well, there's Bijan Robinson. You know who's just as fast, if not faster, who can hit home runs, who can take a handoff from somebody else's 30-yard line and get in, or your own 30-yard line and get in? This guy can do it. But what if he's the only weapon that's really there that can really scare anybody? What happens next? I mean, they got some speed. Malik Washington, Tutu Atwell, who folks around here in Los Angeles know all about. The offensive line, can they protect? Can they blow open holes? Can Devon Achane be the guy? Third down.
1: Third down.
0: If I'm going to ask this question of all other first-year head coaches, first-time head coaches, I'm going to ask it again, even though I think the answer is yes, because I have really enjoyed chatting with Jeff Hafley on this program or whenever I've been around him. I think he's emotionally brilliant. It's similar to your coach in Dallas. I think he knows what makes a player tick. I think he has been smart about his career, where it's just like, okay, I'm a head coach in college, but I'm going to go leave this world of the NIL and roster retention and whatever and be a DC in Green Bay, and now it's paid off. He's the head coach of the Miami Dolphins. Is he ready for prime time? I think he is, but obviously what's going to happen when it's time to challenge in the third quarter, fourth quarter, those sorts of moments, decision-making, what's going down? That's third down. It's time for fourth down. Now, again, the roster, the draft choices, you know, did they take anybody that'll knock your socks off because you recognize their name? No. You look at their team. I mean, outside of Achane, who are you going to draft in your fantasy, right? Like, so the names aren't there.
2: Yeah.
0: The names aren't there. But their general manager and their coach have come from Green Bay, where there's always not a lot of great names, right? But the collective is a winner. And so, you know, you're wondering who they are and what they're doing. So to quote a very famous, if you will, but not at the time, young sportscaster in 1996. Who am I and what am I doing here? That's the quote for the Miami Dolphins. Fourth down.
2: Oh, wow.
0: Who are they and what are they doing here? That's it.
2: Wow.
0: Who are they and what are they doing here?
2: Don't.
0: What are you doing? No. Next year? Is that what we're playing for? Next year's draft? Well, unless Malik Willis is the guy now. Or the guys that they have collectively coached up right are going to win football games right now. And we just don't know who the Dolphins are. And what's their goal? What are they doing? Slow playing? Building slowly? Or ready to win now? Because these kids are talented and they're going to all play collectively a tight style of football we're not used to seeing by the Miami Dolphins, because we've seen it up in Wisconsin. And that's my way of incorporating myself. Thank you so much from 30 years ago.
3: Who am I and what am I doing here?
0: Oh, that's great. As long as you don't have that other part of the drop. Where I'm a lot of fun at parties. Terrible way for me to introduce myself on national television in 1996. Terrible.
3: Really. Who am I and what am I doing here?
0: Thank you.
4: I love it.
0: Don't you think that's appropriate for the Miami Dolphins this year? Who are they?
2: I do.
0: And what are they doing?
2: I do. I can't imagine they're playing any primetime games. They're not getting flexed. They have the second longest playoff odds. Like, it's going to be... could be rough.
0: Or it's Malik Willis time, and the players that they drafted are going to start balling out because they're going to be coached right, and they have a certain ethic, and they're drafting a certain way for a certain system, just like championship teams do, like, say, in Seattle or Philadelphia or Green Bay, and they're bringing that style to Miami, which has been part of the plan ever since Aikman stepped in a room and it's like starts talking to everybody there, and they're all listening to Aikman, and they're like, John Eric Sullivan, Jeff Hafley, go get him. And we'll see.
2: We'll see.
0: Who they are and what are they doing. And if Miami's a lot of fun at parties. We know that already. Oh, my God. I can't believe I said that.
2: Live on Sunday.
0: That's my four downs about the Miami Dolphins. 844-204-RICH is the number to dial right here on the program. And Susie Schuster's about to come out.
2: Hey.
0: This could go in any direction.
2: I imagine it's going in one specific direction.
4: You mean the way she drives?
5: The direction we're going to try to point it is south.
0: Yeah, again, it's south. I wasn't commenting on the way she was driving. The rent-a-car was doing so.
5: Yes. But also, you didn't have to tell us.
2: But by
0: As soon as it happened, I'm like, you know I'm bringing this to the show. And she understood it.
2: Yeah.
0: In the same way, Chris.
2: Good luck.
0: Your wife brings everything to the stage.
2: Yeah. It's true.
0: You know?
2: Yeah, I get it. It's
5: going to take you 20 years to find something like
2: that. By the way, that was such an unnecessary shot at me.
5: You didn't see this?
2: Sarah had a very viral thread the other day.
0: Yeah. About you?
5: Yeah, it was about
2: very much so.
5: The Odyssey, and she was like, much like my husband, it would take him 20 years to find something.
0: I saw
5: something
0: that. That was outstanding.
2: Yeah.
0: That was outstanding.
6: What else you want to know?
0: Okay.
5: I don't think Chris liked it, though.
2: Unnecessary.
5: Yeah. Hey, it hasn't even been a month yet.
2: Aggressive for 3 weeks of marriage.
0: All right, let's take a break. Suze is going to come out here in advance of women's sports now. Later on at 6 Eastern on all Disney platforms. That's coming up.
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5: Did you just ad-lib for Hyundai?
6: Here's what I did. I used a read to try and poke fun at you.
5: Uh-huh.
6: I just did.
5: Great.
6: Yeah. But that's what love is all about.
5: I respect Hyundai, Rich. I wouldn't, okay. I'm just saying.
6: Please.
5: Hyundai,
6: I could respect
5: you and
6: them
5: me.
6: More.
5: Like
6: what?
5: Like this.
6: I'm sorry to put our dear sponsor, one of our dear sponsors in the middle of, this is not a dispute. It's not a dispute,
5: it's always a dispute
6: that I thought you were driving just fine. The car didn't.
5: Do you know the first fight? One of the first fights we ever had was because of Rich's passing on the right. Do you remember this from Connecticut to New York?
6: I
5: don't think I can be with somebody who passes on the right.
7: It's a cop. That's a pullover.
6: Oh, is that why? Is that why it took 3 years? I had no idea.
5: Well,
6: I had no idea.
5: That said, I want to thank all of you on YouTube who watched this, because Rich actually told me. My cousin Jana texted me like, narcoleptic? I'm like, what are you talking about? I'm like, oh, he brought it up. I can't believe it.
6: Yeah.
5: Oh. So I went to go watch it. And I want to thank all of you who saw me and...
6: For who you are?
5: Rich should be sleeping. Rich is on the couch. Like, what'd Rich do that for? And I appreciate that. I feel seen. And I feel supported by all of you out there. Just saying thank you for that.
8: Would you have taken offense if Rich was just sleeping in the car? Like, how are you?
5: Was it TJ? It was like, no, you were on your phone, bro. Right, TJ? Is that what you said?
6: He did.
9: Yeah. Assumed he was.
6: I wasn't on my phone.
5: Yes, you were.
6: Come on.
9: There's no way you weren't on your phone.
6: We were chatting.
5: What do you mean?
9: We were chatting.
5: We were chatting at some point.
6: I was trying to keep you awake.
5: We listened to Good Hanging, right? Did you really say that? Then Rich is like, well, when I got in the car, it didn't give you that. I'm like, because you turned the car off.
6: No, I didn't.
5: To fill a tank of gas on Route 1 in Saugus.
6: That's true.
8: Saugus.
6: That's right.
5: By the Hilltop Steakhouse.
6: Oh, so it reset the system?
5: It reset the system. He's like, well, I've been driving for 45 minutes and I haven't gotten that.
6: That's
5: like,
6: what I said.
5: It's because you drive so slow.
6: But I did say,
9: One of the funnier YouTube comments was, it is totally shocking that at 1 hour since this posting, I have not yet heard of the passing of one Rich Eisen.
6: Oh, wow. I was having fun at your expense.
5: You really, every time I'm like, what the?
6: But you got really angry every time. And then when the third and fourth time, you were like damn near outraged. You were raging at technology.
5: It was like happy fun ball.
9: I'm with Susie.

0: this. I used to have it in a car. It used to annoy the hell out of me because it goes off all the time.
1: It's like, don't look at Happy Thunderball.
2: Do not taunt. Do not taunt Susie Schuster.
0: Yeah.
2: About her driving.
0: Yeah.
2: Who's on Women's Sports Now today?
1: Oh, we're so excited. We've got Emma Hayes, the GOAT. She's going to be on it, and it's going to be Emma Hayes and Corey Close, a national championship coach and arguably one of the greatest coaches of all time in football. So we're excited about
2: football.
1: That.
2: Did you just like that, go the international
1: I did.
2: Football?
1: Thank you.
2: Are we going to talk to Coach Hayes about whether CONCACAF's going to join UEFA to say we're not playing in the in any FIFA events? Because Infantino is trying to sell pieces of the World Cup to people?
1: European, they already said no.
2: Well, the UEFA did, but we're still waiting to see if the United States, the federation that the United States is part of.
1: Yeah, who are you kidding? Who are you kidding? This is like a really? Did you really ask me that?
2: All right, very good. So, well, I mean, that's
1: but don't get me going.
2: Okay. But Corey Close is back here?
1: Corey Close is on. Renee Montgomery. Coach. It's going to be a great show today. We've got Alexa Philippou in to talk about the trade. I want to know whether Kelsey Plum needs a new brow aesthetician or not.
2: Are they going to, is Kelsey Plum going to be on the move? Really?
1: A lot of signs pointing to it. Don't forget her contract expires after this.
2: Right.
1: Is now the right time to move her?
2: To get something in return.
1: She go back to the Aces. Like, what could happen?
2: TJ, you're going to be fine with that? Kelsey Plum out of Los Angeles?
3: I mean, I'm not, but it's looking like it could be Dallas.
4: They're 10 and 17.
3: That could be interesting.
2: Well, that would be sick.
3: That could be very interesting. Well,
1: TJ, I was watching the game last night, the Dream Wings game, feeling fairly confident that it was going to be a Wings completion. And much like that Knicks game, you never know when you want to, if you get up out of your chair, whether the change of luck happens, and it fell on the Dream last night. Mm-hmm. Big win for the Dream, and Renee Montgomery will be only too happy to discuss that on Women's Sports Now.
2: Very good. Are we going to bring up what's in the mug? On Women's Sports Network.
1: No, Rich, one's challenging me on my driving. I will drive my own show.
2: How's the
1: Thank
2: coffee?
1: You very much.
2: Is it leaded?
1: Gorgeous. It is gorgeous. Real and it's spectacular.
2: Very good.
1: I
2: know.
3: By the way, Rich, you know how you always used to love to tell me don't read the comments?
2: Yes.
3: For that video, you should definitely not read these comments. But
2: what did I do?
3: You talked. Susie has the highest Q rating of all of us. So if you talk even a little bit bad about her,
1: how about TJ last week when you guys had
3: Seth and Beth?
1: When you had Seth and his gorgeous wife on, and TJ's like starting to stir it. So when did you know that you were dating?
4: By the way, and she was like,
3: "I said so."
4: Did you know right away? Yeah. And Beck's like, "No."
1: And she was like, "Yeah." She's like, "No." And he's like, "Wait, what?"
3: I was basically like having you two in the chairs.
2: What did I tell Seth?
3: You said it was going to get uncomfortable for him. Yeah.
2: I'm like, be careful when you interview your wife. Have your head on a swivel because some of the answers will not go well for you.
1: Yeah.
3: But thankfully, you didn't point out that we were the reason that he should have on his head on a swivel.
2: Right.
3: I don't think he expected us to.
2: Well, you're the wrestling expert, TJ.
3: I mean,
2: so obviously, you chiming in, that makes complete sense. Has there ever been a history where Becky Lynch has been told she's been too drowsy? Has that ever been happened? Has that ever happened?
3: Becky Lynch got a warning. Punch somebody in the face.
1: Scissor, right? What's it called? A scissor something or other? It's a wrestling move.
3: A head scissor?
1: Yeah. Oh, God. Don't give me in trouble. TJ, you're supposed to be on my side.
3: I am.
2: Well, we're out of time. 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
26: It is a great day to be alive on this Thursday. 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My name is Ben Brust.

0: Alongside me is Kyle Wallace. Kyle.
1: Oh, what's happening? I thought you said Kyle. He said Kyle. And yeah. So usually when somebody says Kyle,
0: yeah, I mean, I thought maybe something's going to fuck up. It's not a first time I've like
1: hello.
0: Said your name and then you've reacted. Again, I'm still figuring this out, I guess.
1: I thought you were going to say, how you doing? Kyle, how's your day going? But I know you don't like saying that.
0: Nah, pleasantries. Eh. You know, I've seen you all day. I don't even be like, hey, how's your day? I just was with you.
1: I usually, when I walk past Ben in the morning, I do say, I give him a head nod.
0: Yeah, we have an understanding. It's like, what's up?
1: Not too much.
0: Yeah, how's it going? Yeah, huh? Cool. Moving on. 800-990-3776 is where you can call and text. The Carbless Talk and Text Line, 800-990-ESPN. Listen more. You can see our beautiful faces on YouTube at ESPN Milwaukee and at ESPN Madison. And just like that, I might be saying, Kyle, you were right.
1: Oh, wow. What happened? What did I do?
0: I knew you would. You don't even know what it is.
1: I don't know what it is, but let's be honest. I'll be trying to tell people. I'm like Nostradamus. Some of the things you may not like when I say it, but in the end, I turn out to be
0: Nostra-Wallace.
1: Yeah. So what did I do that? Nothing, did I say just like, a while ago
0: again,
1: to convince you?
0: It was your experience and knowledge of living in this state and understanding the operations of the Milwaukee Brewers to know that it was highly unlikely that a Tarik Skubal was going to end up here. Not to say that he can't. It's not anything's official or he hasn't been traded. There's nothing like that. But the rumblings have shifted. And we start with Jeff Passan of ESPN talking about Tarik Skubal.
2: Yeah, Tarik Skubal is going to be traded. The Tigers haven't gone to teams that are interested in him and said as much at this point, but the expectation is that's going to happen within the next day or two. Oh. And teams that in particular are being cited by others as being the biggest threats, though, the Milwaukee Brewers, who have a tremendous farm system, and of course, Phil, the Los Angeles Dodgers, who are the favorites at this point and frankly have been since the possibility of Tarik Skubal getting traded first surfaced a couple of months ago.
0: So that's Jeff Passan on the Dodgers being the favorites to land Tarik Skubal. This Ken Rosenthal on Foul Territory about the Milwaukee Brewers and why it's not likely.
3: And in the Brewers' case, they have depth in their system beyond most teams. They have the number one prospect in the game, Jesus Mondé. He's not going to go in a Skubal deal, but they have players behind him. They're backed up pretty good with prospects. The Brewers don't really like trading for rentals. It's not their thing. You can make the case, and I have made the case, that this should be CC Sabathia part two, where you go make that deal and you take your shot. I just don't know that parting with the premium young talent it's going to take, they're going to have enough of an appetite for it in the end.
0: And there it is, kind of saying, we've all known.
1: What Kyle has known, but we didn't believe.
0: I stand by the fact that, like, I got a little over my skis, but I knew.
4: Oh, what a surprise. Been over his skis about something. He goes all in on something, and all of a sudden he gets over his skis.
0: Yeah.
4: That's you. That's you to a T.
0: It's me.
1: And then the crazy thing is, CK, you heard him for the last 2 weeks. Look at Kyle. He's the Dodgers fan.
0: 2030 Kyle.
1: Yeah, 2030 Kyle. He doesn't like the Brewers. He just paints this narrative. And then some folks in the KC fam, but some, believe this nonsense. This malarkey.
0: Most understand that you do still think that the 2026 Brewers don't have a chance to do anything. Like, you know, you're just like,
1: Here we go again. False narratives. Spreading false narratives. Remember, he's not a journalist.
0: Isn't
1: so he can get away with it.
0: Campaign season?
1: It is campaign season. Wild campaign season. This guy is not a journalist, and he just plays to it. I can say what I want because I'm just an entertainer. Oh, I got it wrong about the Packers paying in Ireland, but why would you believe
0: me? I'm going to keep swinging.
1: Swinging and lying. Swinging and lying.
0: So then there's been reports from people that Mason Miller's not available and not going to be traded, but Passan says the Brewers are interested in getting Mason Miller. So God only knows what's going to happen right now before August 3rd. That is my official stance. My official stance, I don't know.
1: Aaron Rodgers' girlfriend is the only one that knows. Or wife. Of course.

0: those who don't know why we're bringing that up, you should go check out the Homer Hour from yesterday. The first 20 minutes were a treat. C-Cat, you don't like being in situations that you are uncomfortable in.
1: Yes.
0: I loved hearing you and Homer together talk about Aaron Rodgers' quote-unquote wife, the way Homer liked to describe it as just a figure of nothing in a way.
1: Aaron Rodgers refers to his wife as Brittany. No one's seen the aforementioned Brittany, so Homer has made the connection through biblical references that Brittany is God. And
0: I had texted Homer when he said, I was like, I'm pretty sure Aaron is part of the reason why he didn't have a strong relationship with his family is because he's against Christianity, and they are.
2: Well, he has a relationship with his family now.
0: I know.
2: They were hanging out.
0: I'm happy for him. I just am thoroughly entertained by Homer when it comes to him talking about Aaron Rodgers.
2: He's great.
0: That said, this is a perfect example for someone who's just joining the conversation right now. Say you didn't know the trade deadline was August 3rd on Monday. I saw a text from earlier on the Cardless Talk and Text line that said, yes. Is the math different for the Dodgers? I was like, huh? Is someone trolling right now? Everyone talks about Skubal being a one-year rental for the Brewers, but is that not the case with the Dodgers? What are the odds the Brew Crew get him and then he signs with the Dodgers next year?
2: Oh, the math is different for the Dodgers.
0: Yes. It is way different.
2: The Dodgers have guys on their roster whose full contract is more than a Brewer's payroll, like times more than their payroll. They are paying a ridiculous amount of money for a lot of players on that roster. Like, it is completely different. They are Daddy Warbucks. If it was a Monopoly game, they are buying up all the best properties. That's exactly what they're doing.
0: At this point, do we now just turn to talking about Jackson Churio, Cooper Pratt, Luis Lara, Andrew Fisher?
2: No, I think there's nothing wrong with being excited about the future. Obviously, if we got Tarek Skubal, that would be fantastic.
0: I don't even want to field the conversation anymore.
2: Ben is done with the conversation,
0: I think that's responsible because I don't want to be spreading misinformation.
2: The trade deadline's not until next week, so you still have time to pontificate and put all the hypotheticals.
0: I mean, Arnold's not trading for Tarek Skubal.
2: Well, you don't. Know that.
0: I know that. Like I thought he might do it, I know that he's not going to do
2: there,
0: it.
2: There is more a definitive. More, there's a more than likely chance that he wouldn't be trading for Skubal, but you never know. You never know. The asking price may be too high.
0: It is too high.
2: Well, they may end up coming down because they say either we can keep him and
0: the
2: go
0: Dodgers
2: nowhere.
0: The Dodgers can give away whatever they want.
2: Well, the Dodgers may say...
0: They also have a good farm system because they have unlimited resources of money.
2: They have a good farm system.
0: They do, too. I think they have a top five farm system.
2: No, they do. They've always had
0: a good farm system. Like, that's unfair.
2: Yeah, because they
0: this
2: do a great
0: stupid. Job. This is me lashing out of the last month of getting the idea of even hearing Gabe Neitzel talking about how Skubal and Miz would be untouchable. It gets you warm and fuzzy inside.
2: Sue me for
0: wanting to feel warm and fuzzy about the potential idea of having Jacob Mizorowski and Tarek Skubal in the same rotation before he is a rental for this year and then ends up going to the Dodgers anyway.
2: The idea
0: was fun. It reminds me of the same way, but different, because this was a reality for a short period of time where we thought Josh Jacobs and Aaron Jones were going to be in the same backfield together.
2: They were.
0: That was a reality for a short period of time.
2: They were for
0: an
2: hour.
0: I was living in non-reality land probably for the majority of the last month when it pertained to the trade deadline that isn't over, but now I'm trying to do the reverse jinx of, like, it's not going to happen. I'm not going to talk about it. Doesn't matter. It probably doesn't make sense.
2: Well, it makes sense for the right price, but the Brewers cannot mortgage their future for somebody who's only going to be on the roster for a couple months. It just does not make sense when you're talking about the Brewers' window of opportunity. The deal has to be right for the Brewers, where the Brewers are not giving up too many prospects. I know Matt and Molly on their show 4-6 on ESPN Madison, they had it was Luis Peña, it was Logan Henderson, and I think it was Andrew Fisher. Like, that's just not realistic.
0: I don't think that was it.
2: Well, it was Logan Henderson, Luis Peña. Who was the last one?
0: I didn't think it was Logan Henderson.
1: Andrew Fisher.
0: So it was three.
2: He's just fake news. I've been trying to tell people for almost three years.
0: I saw the fictional trade, and I was just like.
2: That would be giving up

0: entirely too much, right?
1: That 100%. I just turned my head away and I was like,
0: and so that's the whole thing, is that the Brewers are not going to be willing to give up entirely too much for when you're talking about a Scooble who does help the Brewers. It gets them closer to a World Series, but what they're going to potentially be up against in the Dodgers, they just need to be able to do a lot more. And this has been my argument the entire time. And this is for folks who are like, oh my goodness, 2026 is their best year. Look how great they're playing. I get it. The Brewers are phenomenal. But what I'm trying to tell people is that what we're seeing this year, what we saw last year, this is only going to get better. This roller coaster, this ride, this experience, our fandom for Brewers is only going to get better because we have more players that are coming up. If you think Luis Lara, if you think Cooper Pratt are exciting to watch and fun to watch, guess what? There's more guys coming up. You got the damn Bash brothers down in Double A just mashing home runs left and right between Blake Burke and Andrew Fisher. So I'm just letting everybody know the Brewers have an extremely bright future, and now might not be the time to push all your chips in the middle. The pushing the chips in the middle, maybe next year or the year after that, the Brewers have to be strategic because they can't just open up the pocketbook and say, all right, well, this offseason, we want to get you, we want to get you, and get you. This is the same team that signed Luis Rengifo as their big offseason signing and traded away Freddy Peralta because he was going into the last year of his contract.
1: You're not going to hear any arguments.
0: $8 million.
1: No, do you see what I did there?
0: I appreciate it. I had a lot of space to breathe.
1: You had a lot of space to breathe. I've taken up a lot of space on the potential of the fun idea that was probably out of reach. Now that and a portion of this, I do wonder, is what the reports are about Shohei Ohtani recovering from the knee and then now having a right bicep thing going on from a pitching standpoint. So they're just like, hey, yeah, we could have waited till the end of the year, even if he didn't come to us. But now we can just be like, hey, let's jump in and give the best offer and then sign him at the end of the year anyway.
0: Do you think the Brewers can't compete at least without making a trade for Scooble?
1: What's the definition of compete?
0: 4-2. Losing the NLCS 4-2.
1: Yeah.
0: Okay. That's good.
1: Absolutely.
0: Yeah. And if
1: because even if you know, they don't, I still like to think something is going to happen, right? Like for a starting pitcher, like it doesn't mean you're just gonna have to leverage as much as the asking prices for what is the hottest commodity on the market in Tarik Skubal.
0: I'm buying Freddy Peralta low.
1: Low, again, regardless of anything, I still believe the way the roster is constructed, despite if you eliminate Scooble out of it, if you take a look at everything on the whole and you look at the team that went to the NLCS and you look at the team this year, and you'd like, I like to think that the NLCS experience they gain, and someone wouldn't have that this year if they were to make it that far, but for the core guys that you have, you'd like to think that they will be able to have a better performance this year, building off of that and winning games this year and continuing to build the culture and the same mindset that they have of how they manufacture runs and get on base and play good defense, which, by the way, the defense is really bad this year. But it's a 162 season. You get my point. I still believe in the maturation of them getting better and being able to compete at a higher level this year, but getting it done the whole way, I wouldn't give up on it, but it definitely becomes a little tougher.
0: I don't think baseball, from my understanding, I mean, with baseball, you don't need to take all the steps to get there. Like, you can literally skip steps in baseball and be a team that breaks through. Now, you're talking about a Brewers team that, up until last season, they haven't been to an NLDS in how long? A five-game series, and they went to game five. Because what, 2018?
1: 18, yeah, because then it was all wild. Yeah, it was all wild card.
0: So what I'm saying is that, you know, so it's great to take steps, but you don't always need to take steps.
1: I would say the most frustrating part about this whole thing of the last month is I feel like it's within every thing we talk about with the Packers as well. Like, you know, in the conversation and, you know, they were in the mix for this, in the mix for that, but they ultimately have to do what's best to be sustainable from the long-term standpoint. And like the idea of being able to just be like, you know what, we're in a position where we can just do this because we want to, right? And just be like, yeah, we're going to get Scooble because we have prospects. We also have money that we're going to spend in the off. Like this, it's just not the case. And like, it's just sort of a sad reality of like, I understand it, but gosh, I just wish there was $100 million. More on the payroll somewhere, somehow.
0: And Ben, this is why I am an advocate for having a salary cap in baseball. Because a salary cap in baseball solves all these different issues where you look at this as it won't be a rental for the Brewers. It's saying, all right, we'll give him a max deal. And a max deal is still a lot of money, but you still have to play within a salary cap. It just allows for teams to have the opportunity to grow beyond I'm basically a farm system until somebody else is going to pay them. There's 8 teams in baseball that are willing to open up their pocketbooks every single year or most of the time.
2: I understand that. I'm just saying it's sad that like there's just no bleep you money laying around.
0: Yeah, I love Milwaukee.
2: It's the reality.
0: All the bleep you money is in bigger markets.
2: Yeah.
0: Tampa ain't spending every dime they got.
2: And it's also like the TV broadcast deals are regional.
0: Yeah.
2: You know, you're not getting the influx of money from national TV deals like the NFL does that you split amongst all the teams.
0: Yeah, there needs to be.
2: I'm just being open and vulnerable right now is what I'm being, Kyle.
0: Yeah, I'm just allowing you to do that while also telling you I told you so. And I appreciate you.
2: I didn't need that right now. You could save that for the other side.
0: I appreciate you acknowledging that I was right. See, Kat, some things you've learned here pretty early on being but a producer is I'm right very often.
2: Let's not go too far. You pick the Packers to go 17-0 every year. How right have you
0: been
2: to that?
0: We haven't done the schedule yet this year.
2: Yeah, exactly. See, Kat, don't speak right. Just let us have this time for us to...
0: Just like I tell my wife, it always turns out that Mr. Wallace is always on the right end of the stick.
2: You make me never want to do this ever again.
0: Because you forget. Why do you forget? Problem is 2 weeks from now, you'll be, the Packers, they didn't do this. You're going to do the same thing.
2: Yeah, but that I feel more justified because there's supposed to be a standard of excellence and haven't been to a Super Bowl since 2010.
0: You always forget, and then you'll come back. You just apologize, but I'll accept your apology every time.
2: The more you talk, the more I'm never going to apologize.
0: No, there's nothing wrong with that. That's very big of you. Very adult of you. I appreciate that.
2: And you're acting like a pompous jerk.
0: No, I'm just trying to tell you, you know, we could have saved a lot of energy.
2: Kyle makes sense. WTF. I agree, Steve. I agree. Next.
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0: Yes, I want to be a piece of meat. 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That is exactly what... Yes, does it boost my confidence? 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
2: You know what, Kyle? It feels good to be on the other side of where I put my mindset right now heading towards the trade deadline is simply this. I am now not expecting a major splash that I can't, now I can't be let down.
0: Bingo. Thank you. That last year hurt. That hurt me because I thought last year, boy, here we go, because I knew the Dodgers were good, but last year the Dodgers weren't like amazing during the regular season. They were really good during the regular season, but they were hurt. I didn't realize teams can just turn it on like that. That's not normal. All right, here we go. Everybody's healthy. Let's
2: look. I'm just saying, I have a new lease on life.
0: Yeah, I'm excited about
2: whatever
0: it.
2: Happens, happens.
0: And we should be happy because, you know, if it's a Brandon Lockridge and Shelby Miller type deal this year, then here we go. Okay. That's the Brewers.
2: Yeah, I don't know if I can handle that.
0: I mean, that's what happened last
2: year. Somewhere in the middle, please.
0: We said, who? Brandon Lockridge.
2: Wait, we're forgetting somebody. The backup catcher. Oh, Danny Jansen?
0: From the Rays? Is that okay.
2: Danny Jansen.
0: Oh, sorry.
2: You can't forget about that.
0: Yes, you
2: obviously.
0: Can. Yeah, very forgettable.
2: Kyle and Brust across ESPN Wisconsin, 800-990-3776, where you can call and text on the Carbless Talk text line. YouTube as well. See our beautiful faces. Look, it's Packers training camp, and we'll have our Packers training camp correspondent, Alex Strove, send in some nuggets of the day, some highlights of the day. But before we do that, I finally stumbled across it. And this is something where, again, Kyle, you're not a big gambler, but it's also just good to see what is projected for the jersey that you were wearing yesterday for Jordan Love. Jordan Love, total yards and touchdowns. Those are available at Pottawatomie Casino Hotel.
0: Oh, this hurts my heart because I bet on this last year.
2: Yeah, and you had the injury, the over in touchdowns.
0: It was 23
2: and it was one away.
0: Oh,
2: he finished
0: hurt.
2: With 23, got hurt. It was brutal. Then he threw 4 in the playoff game, which doesn't count, but just showing like, hey, he's got it in him.
0: Yeah, he does. Well, you let him loose.
2: First, I'll let you guess on the yards and the touchdowns. Remember, there's a 0.5 in this. You know,
0: I think
2: for the over-under.
0: For the yards, I'll say they have him at 33.50.5.
2: 33.50. Okay.
0: And for the touchdowns, I think they'll bump it up one this year because I think they probably just assume Christian Watson's going to be healthy to start the season as of now, and Tucker Kraft, 24.5 touchdown passes.
2: Okay. Not bad guesses, but I think for historical context, I just want to give out the games played and what the statistics were. And, you know, some of these with games played, he did leave halfway through, et cetera, but you kind of get where I'm going here. It's crazy to think when you say 33-50, that in his first year starting, he threw for over 4,000 yards.
0: You know
2: 41-59.
0: You know why?

0: Huh?
1: Well, they had to.
0: They had no choice. And he responded with a run of games that was incredible.
2: All right. So he had the 41-59 and touchdowns. I don't know why I lost the touchdowns in front of my face. I think it was 32. Is that what it was?
0: 32 touchdown passes?
2: Yeah, there is 32.
0: No, not. Oh, in that season.
2: Yeah.
0: Oh, I thought you were talking about like what the.
2: 2024, 15 games. And they were 9-6. And Maria, your two Malik Willis AFC South games.
0: Mm-hmm.
2: 33-89.
0: Mm-hmm.
2: 25 touchdowns.
0: Mm-hmm.
2: 2025, 15 games again. Started one, got knocked out. 33-81.
0: Mm-hmm.
2: 33-89 and 33-81 over the last 2 years in 15 games. 23 touchdowns, as we referenced. 3,500.5.
0: I'm going to say, you know, knowing the other ones and that he had shorter seasons, 3,500 would have been the number.
2: 3,500.5. 24 and a half. You nailed it.
0: Yeah.
2: So again, this is the stupid way to do it because we tried doing this last year with Josh Jacobs and Jordan Love.
0: Oh, they both missed it. Josh Jacobs.
2: But for bleeps and giggles, 3,500 divided by 17.
0: To what?
2: 205 yards a game.
0: Dude, but see, the problem
2: no,
0: is
2: I know.
0: No, the problem.
2: Boo what? What are you booing?
0: He's booing the low yardage. Like, that. Liberate Love. Like, this is what it comes down to. It's ridiculous that Jordan Love is being held back by his offensive coordinator. And what I love has been when you talked about during the first season, you're like, damn, he threw for 4,000 yards and 32 touchdown passes. Yes, because out of desperation, the Packers needed for him to be able to win ball games for him. And that is the whole issue that I have with Matt LaFleur and their whole game plan with the offense is that they want to have a balanced attack. They want to run the ball when they literally have the golden ticket with the arm of Jordan Love, who can elevate this team, has shown he can elevate this team in the past as well. So that's why it is time to liberate Love. Let Love loose and let Jordan Love be a superstar. The only thing holding him back from being a superstar is his head coach and offensive coordinator in Matt LaFleur. If they let Jordan Love throw that thing 35 to 40 times a game, not only will we rack up the wins, he'll rack up the yards, and we'll be talking about Jordan Love in the MVP conversation by the end of 2026.
2: So the interesting thing I like pointing out here is the interception totals. When he had the 4,100 yards plus, he had 11 interceptions. And when he had the 33-89 and 25 touchdowns, he had 11 interceptions. So then the narrative became, well, they can't beat good teams, and Jordan Love is turning the ball over and putting the ball at risk. Then he comes and has that 23-6 touchdown interception ratio this past year.
0: But here, I'll give you one better. Is throwing that playoff game as well when he was healthy against the Chicago Bears.
2: You can't
0: yes,
2: do that.
0: Yes, you can. 27-6. That means
2: okay,
0: when they
2: Kyle,
0: gave
2: then in 2024, we could throw in the three interceptions that he had against the Eagles. So
0: wait a minute. This is what I don't like, is that this is misinformation, Ben. He's not being very transparent. See, C-Cat, when he says three interceptions, somebody like you, did you watch that game against the Philadelphia Eagles in 2024?
2: No,
0: you weren't here.
2: Interception's interception.
0: Wait a minute. Did you watch the game in 2024 against the Eagles?
2: Yes, he did.
0: Okay, do you recall that Jordan Love had hurt his elbow the week before in the playoff game? Do you recall the offensive line felt was collapsed?
2: Week 18.
0: Week 18, the week before.
2: You said in the playoff game.
0: Oh, the week before. And then his offensive line was terrible that game. Guys went down left and
2: nobody
0: right.
2: Nobody cares. No, nobody cares. It's about results.
0: So, but all I'm saying is last season, when they opened it up for Jordan Love and he threw the ball, he responded in a great way. So that's the reason why I want to add in the numbers from the playoffs, because if you see what Jordan Love did, he still didn't turn the ball over in the playoffs when he had more opportunities to throw the ball. I think he threw it like 45 times or 41 times, 46 times against the Chicago Bears. Zero interceptions, zero turnovers. So I'm just saying, just because you give him more volume doesn't mean that he's all of a sudden going to turn it over. And to the Bears' credit, because last year the Bears, the reason why the Bears won so many games and they had as many opportunities is because they were excellent. They were excellent at forcing turnovers. And Jordan Love, in that game, threw it 46 times, dropped back 46 times, and then fumbled not once. Then throw one single interception, so he was able to protect the ball.
2: Is there anything as the Packer, the full of excitement, we're in training camp, 3,500 yards and 24 and a half passing touchdowns. Is there anything that you look at and you're like, oh, you gotta get that?
0: Give me the touchdowns. Give me the touchdowns.
2: You want to do that again?
0: I want to do the touchdowns again. The yards, I mean, I want to do both, but the issue is,

It's the fact that Matt LaFleur is the one just not letting Jordan Love just cook. And so I don't know what Matt LaFleur's plan is. But when you sign two wide receivers to the extensions that the Packers did, and you're about to sign a tight end, which he, if he's not the highest paid tight end in the NFL, he's going to be a top three paid tight end in the NFL, and you draft a guy in the first round, you don't give somebody all these weapons just to hand the damn ball off. You give somebody these weapons because they have them at their disposal, and you trust that he can be able to pick a part of their defense.

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1: And the old-ass Randall Cobb, when's the last time the Packers invested that amount of money in the receiver position, in that room? Been a very long, they let Greg Jennings walk years ago.
2: They let Jordy walk.
1: That was after the second contract, though, so he got the second.
2: I know, but he would have taken a pay cut, and then he had decent season in the Raiders, and it could have been better with Green Bay.
1: So I'm just simply saying the Packers don't invest that type of money in their pass catcher. So that means if you're going to make that investment, allow the person that can make that investment flourish, allow him to spread the ball, spread the wealth.
2: I mean, I guess my question would be, and it's rhetorical, is like, what is Matt LaFleur waiting for?
1: I have no idea.
2: I mean? And
1: what's crazy to me is that in a playoff game when it matters
2: the most.
1: It
2: was rhetorical, but you took it literally.
1: No, it wasn't rhetorical. Well, I guess I don't have the answers, but I do have a thought. And for me, the Bears game should have showed everybody what they needed to see, is that when you allow for Jordan Love to really throw the ball a lot, he can respond for you. He can put you up. The Packers were on the road against the Chicago Bears team that wasn't bad last year. They were a 2 seed in the overall NFC. They won the NFC North. And the Packers went on the road and put on a hell of a performance. And Jordan Love wasn't a problem in that game. Let him be the one that liberates this offense. Let him be the one that wins games for you.
2: I might have to ban liberate from your vocabulary.
1: Liberate, that's all you hear. Liberate.
2: Liberate love. Make pizza night every night. 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I mentioned it earlier in the week. I know my daughter doesn't know the days of the week, but on Monday she says, "Is frozen pizza Friday?" I said, "No, it's Monday." She goes, "No, it's Friday." I said, "No, it's Monday." But come Friday, which is tomorrow, we know what we're doing, and that's frozen pizza Friday. So stay tuned as frozen pizza Friday giveaway will be tomorrow. 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Highlights from training camp. Don't go anywhere. Kyle, you're going to be excited about one of them in particular. Next.
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0: just across ESPN Wisconsin. My name is Ben Bruss alongside Kyle Wallace. Training camp is happening up in Green Bay. Brewers lost a ugly one yesterday against the Giants. Off today. But we do need to head to our training camp correspondent, keeping us in the know on all things happening up in Green Bay. I have Alex Stroph. I'm paying him like a penny per cut is the deal I worked out earlier today.
1: You shouldn't say that illegally. This ain't China, buddy. We have labor laws.
0: He doesn't actually work for me. It's a handshake deal.
1: Oh, good like old handshake.
2: A tip.
0: The tip. I'm tipping him a penny for each one he does.
1: Boy.
0: Funny thing is pennies, I don't know where I could find a penny.
1: Yeah, they get rid of those.
0: I know. Let's start with Christian Watson.
3: Day two of training camp in Green Bay and the Stars picking up some steam. Let's start with the Packers' number one receiver, Christian Watson, showing off speed and separation as Love throws deep to him, slightly behind him. Watson airborne, adjusts to the ball, but just can't hang on that attempt. Watson pops up and looking for revenge. Next Packers series. You want some toast with your juice as Christian Watson just skirts up the sideline past Benjamin St. Juice in coverage. He's wide open. Nobody in front of him. Love throws, but overthrows.
1: Oh.
3: Ball falls incomplete.
1: Oh, my God. What is this?
0: You're throwing paper over training camp?
1: That's two bad balls from Jordan Love. I don't like that. I just defended Jordan Love, talking about opening up the playbook and opening it up and allowing for him to win games. You can't underthrow and overthrow Christian Watson. You definitely don't want Christian Watson falling on the ground like that. I'm happy he's healthy, ready to go.
0: I love that you don't know what's coming. And for those who aren't watching on YouTube, the last one, Watson turns around, adjusts. Kyle's like pretending to be Watson.
1: I'm thinking, yeah, I'm trying to see
0: adjusting
1: how
0: back to the ball, comes back. Can't come up.
1: He should have caught that ball now. I mean, I didn't see it, but.
0: You know, let's change it up before we get into some more juicy stuff. Some positives for Kyle Wallace.
1: Oh, okay.
0: Let's head to the kicking position. Trey Smack.
1: This better not be a setup.
0: No, it's not. These are big kicks.
1: Come on, Trey.
0: These are big kicks.
3: Finally, what we've all been waiting for, kicker content. Three attempts from rookie kicker Trey Smack, and just like the Packers roster management, no pressure coming at Smack.
0: Nice.
3: From 25 yards out, kick number one.
1: Easy.
3: Right up the middle. Kick number two, good as well.
1: Okay.
3: And kick number three,
1: from where?
3: Flush. 3 for 3 from 25 for Trey Smack.
1: 25, that's it?
0: I know.
1: Bro, what? What? I'm like, 25, okay.
0: His name was 325 yards.
1: I was like, all right, where the second one at? But number two, flush, okay, flush from what?
0: Flush 54? From what?
1: 25, you got to be standing up for that. That's not even an extra point in NFL now.
0: you see his wheels turning there, C-Cat? Like, a flush. He goes, from where? Because Stroph mentioned the first one was from 25, and then he left out the distance on the next two.
1: Yeah, I see why, because they're all 25, I guess. That was unexciting.
0: What about the golden Bugatti?
1: Now, you know he turned up today.
0: Let's see.
3: Not one, but two hookups between Jordan Love and second-year receiver Matthew Golden. First, Golden against Keyshawn Nixon, whose hamstring must be feeling better. Golden, showing off his speed, gets past Nixon, cuts left towards the sideline, and Love hits him for a 20-yard gain.
1: Cooked.
3: More where that came from next series. Golden matched up with Carrington Valentine and just gets behind him. Love drops one in the bucket for a 24-yard pickup.
1: What'd I tell y'all?
0: I don't know. You say a lot of
1: things. He said number one wide receiver was Christian Watson at the beginning, Stroph said. The number one wide receiver by the end of this year will be Matthew Golden. I'm telling y'all this right now. Cook it. I can't wait. Remember, according to Rob Demoski, who joined us previously, he said that Matthew Golden had the best training camp he's seen from a rookie wide receiver ever. No drops. Year two, gonna be better.
0: You never disappoint.
1: Doug, like I'm so excited for Matthew Golden. I don't think y'all understand. Matthew Golden is about, he is about to go off.
2: This is by far my favorite clip of training camp. Let's hit it on the D.
3: How about the Jonathan Gannon-led defense? First, Edrin Cooper on a blitz, able to sack Love on first down. But since this is practice, the sack doesn't count. Love gets it to new Packer Sky Moore, and here comes Javon Bullard. Bullard punches the ball out and recovers for the defense.
1: Punch out. What did I say?
3: Don't you love practice? A sack, complete pass, punch out, and recover it. A lot can happen in one play.
1: Yep. What I start doing?
2: You said punch out.
1: I already knew what was coming. I already know because he's been talking about punching out. That, listen, last year the turnovers were lackluster. Jonathan Gannon is coming in and really focusing on punching it out. I'm telling y'all, Zaire Franklin
2: is
1: going to get these boys knocking out.
2: Is this week 18 or training
1: camp?
2: No, I don't know. I can't wait. I can't tell the difference.
1: I can't wait. And y'all know what's coming. What did I tell y'all
2: you
1: before
2: said
1: the show?
2: Wait
1: a minute. I said, I cannot wait. I said the class of 2024 is going to be the class to remember. Well, no, 2020. 2024.
2: You said it was going to be the heart and soul of the defense.
1: Yeah, I sure did. What two players were part of that?
0: Edrin Cooper, Javon Bullard, and Evan Williams.
1: Punch out. Sacks. I'm telling y'all.
4: Are you at all concerned that Jordan Love couldn't evade the pressure and got sacked during that play?
1: No, it's practice.
0: Again.
1: It's practice.
0: You're asking the wrong question.
1: It's practice. I ain't worried about that.
0: Ain't nobody worried about that.
2: You see this man? Does he look worried?
1: It's practice.
2: Does he look worried?
1: Come on now, see how many times Jordan Love got sacked last year? We ain't worry about that.
2: Great stuff from our correspondent for training camp, Alex Stroh.
1: We ain't got no running plays.
2: We can only give you a little bit of time.
1: Is Josh Jacobs practicing? I ain't heard nothing about Josh Jacobs.
2: Chill out. Another day's tomorrow.
1: Jaden Reed.
2: Training camp's not ending.
1: Okay, I need a little bit more excitement in my life.
2: What was that?
1: That was just the tip of the iceberg, baby.
2: I don't think we can do more than four then.
1: So geeked up for the season. I cannot wait. Like preseason, because usually once preseason goes on, I get a little bored. But boy, I tell you, game one of preseason.
2: Honestly felt like I was watching a regular season game with you when we're just listening to Alex Stroh talk about things that happened in shorts and t-shirts.
1: Well, it's only
2: you have
1: be
2: an unbelievable ability to get overexcited about really nothing.
1: I can't wait. I can't wait to see Aaron Rodgers on the sideline in that game, week one, in the preseason.
2: Yeah, I was going to say in the preseason. Ben Bruss, Kyle Wallace, I hope your juices are flowing from Kyle after we get our highlights each and every day from training camp. But it is Thursday, and it is time for Over Under on Kyle and Bruss. 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
0: It is Thursday around 2:45, which means it is time for Over Under on Kyle and Brust.
15: I guess Zeke had a lot of crap

0: pretty decent with his lines on Over Under. We'll see what the category and the line is right now.
1: Will the guys hit the over or will they disappoint? It's time for Over Under.
2: Gentlemen, doesn't it feel like football right now?
0: It is. Well, yeah, we just played highlights from training camp. Thanks to Alex Strofe.
2: So it's only right to look back at the 2025 football season.
3: Ooh, okay. Where are we getting at with this one? See, Cat.
2: Well, listening to the locker room comments made in Packerville yesterday.
3: Packerville.
2: I'm trying to make something up. I'm sorry.
0: Up in Titletown, up at Lambeau Field.
2: I just wanted to.
0: Five.
2: My first time introducing the segment.
3: In Packerville is not.
0: Packerville.
3: What?
2: Tucker Kraft made it a point that he wanted to get an extension, right? He wanted to get paid. It looks like he's in line to get paid. All the other big Packer playmakers have gotten paid. So, we know Tucker Kraft's season was cut short last year due to injury. So, I looked at the rest of the tight ends in the NFL and looked at their receiving yards. Tight end receiving yards. I'm looking at the list of the top 10 receiving yards for tight ends in 2025. And I want to see if you guys can name everybody on that list.
0: Bro, there was a bunch of crap in the middle last year. Bunch of crap.
2: All right.
0: I'm going to hold my comments about this topic for another day.
2: Or for unless you win or lose, I feel like that's what that
0: feels. No, in general.
3: What's the over-under?
2: The number has been set at 7.5. I've got two ball numbers in front of me. I thought this would be easy as pie.
0: Yeah, tight end's a tricky position.
4: It is a tricky position.
2: You guys play
4: You know what the ceiling is, but like between guys having 500, 600, 700, like,
0: there's a lot.
4: 662 can be a number 8 tight end in the NFL.
0: It's
4: hard.
0: Yucky.
2: I told Ben before that you're lucky that this is not a list of 11, because the name I'm looking at 11, I've never heard of in my life. This guy doesn't exist. He's a fake creative player in Madden. But Ryan in Marshall was our first winner, essentially. He got to choose, and he chose the over 7.5. I told him the complete topic, and he has faith in Kyle and Ben. That means Jordan in Milwaukee is on the under. And based on the confidence level, Jordan, maybe you weren't unlucky for being the second winner after all.
0: Okay.
2: So, Kyle and Ben, are you guys ready to go?
0: All right. You want me to be the final answer guy?
4: Yeah, you can. I can run off a quick list.
0: Okay, let's not go too quick. Let's just go for the for sure's first.
4: Right, so we know Trey McBride.
0: Final answer.
2: Okay. Now the timer has started. Okay. And Trey McBride.
4: He's the first
2: on the list.
4: How many yards?
2: 1,239.
4: Okay, Jake Ferguson, I feel like, was top 10.
0: Jake Ferguson, final.
2: Oh, no.
4: How many does he have?
2: Jake Ferguson's off the list at 600 yards.
0: Okay. Let me jump in here.
4: What about the boy down in Atlanta? He had a lot.
0: Kyle Pitts. Thank you. Final.
2: Yeah, he's number 2 on the list. 928 yards.
4: T.J. Warren had like 800 or 900 yards as well. T.J. Warren's on the list because he had more than Colson. I think Colson ended up with like 600, over 600 or 700. But T.J. Warren, I
0: T.J. Warren,
4: confident.
0: Final.
2: Does he go by? It's Tyler Warren.
4: I don't know. T.J. Warren might be a basketball player.
0: Yeah, T.J. Warren.
4: Tyler Warren.
0: On the Pacers.
4: Back in the day. Tyler Warren.
0: Where's he?
2: Tyler Warren is number 5 in the list with 817 yards.
0: 817.
4: Okay, Brock.
0: Pitts was how much? Hurry.
4: Pitts was 9 something?
2: Yeah, 928.
4: He was number 3?
2: 2.
4: 2. What was Sam LaPorta at last year?
0: I have Sam LaPorta on the list, final.
2: Sam LaPorta's not on the list, guys.
4: How many did he have?
0: Did he get injured?
2: I got to scroll for Sam LaPorta.
0: He got injured. Brock Wright started.
2: Sam LaPorta's 22 on the list.
0: He got injured.
4: Oh, okay. I thought you would know because of fantasy.
0: I was going to go with George Kittle.
4: I would go with George.
0: George, final?
2: He's off the list.
0: Bro, like,
2: he's got 628 yards.
0: Is Brandon Strange on this list? That's not a final answer. I'm just like, Brock, what are we doing
4: Brock,
0: here?
4: I said Brock Bowers was injured a lot last year, but. Did we lose already?
2: You guys.
0: Did we get three wrong?
2: You got, yeah.
0: What do we do with tight ends right now in the NFL? We're in Packers training camp.
2: Yeah, Tucker Kraft wants to get paid.
4: Well, he didn't.
5: 1 minute.
0: Last 10 Packers to lead the team and tight ends to lead the team would give us a better chance.
4: Oh, we should have said Travis Kelce.
2: The last 10 to do that? I don't think there's 10 guys that have done that.
4: This list
0: is malarkey.
4: This list is, I guess,
0: Go through the list.
4: I see what he did there, but it was kind of.
2: I'm just trying to get your guys' recollection in 2025.
4: Bro, I'm going
2: to
4: tell you this right now.
2: Guys that are good at football.
0: Who's the Chargers guy?
4: He's not on the list. So
2: that's Aronde Gadsden.
5: 30
0: I've never heard of him. That's who you've never heard of?
2: Yes. Oh, you know what? OJ, right? Is that how he goes by?
4: And he's not on the list.
2: He's not on the list?
0: He's not on the list. I'm going deep cuts right now.
4: Bro, I'm telling you this right now. Like, I was thinking about one of the guys on this list, but I just didn't. I would have thought that he would have been after some of these guys. I'm looking at this list. He made 7.5, so he was going to force us
5: ten,
4: to get lucky with
5: nine,
4: one.
0: Get the clock out
5: eight,
0: of my head.
4: Which
5: seven,
4: we weren't going to get lucky
5: six,
4: with one.
0: Go through the list.
5: Five. Four.
2: Oh, man. Three. Sorry, guys. I'm sorry I didn't pan out this time for you.
4: Hurry up. Just go through the list.
2: We got Trey McBride at one. We got Kyle Pitts at two.
4: We would have never guessed this.
2: Juwan Johnson in New Orleans.
4: Yeah, he's good, yeah, he's good, but we wouldn't have remembered him because it's down there.
2: Who's this guy? Travis Kelce? Oh, yeah. He's on the list at four. T.J. Warren, as Kyle calls him, at five. Dalton Schultz.
4: That was the one that I had in my head, but I didn't think he was going to list.
0: He could have been a 700 guy.
4: Exactly.
2: He's got 777 yards.
4: I would never guess his name.
2: This guy played in a Super Bowl. You might have heard of him. Hunter Henry's at seven. This was a darling of last year's.
0: And then he'd have a game where he'd go 1 for 20 yards.
4: And the next guy, most people listening won't know who he is.
0: Hang on, what team?
2: Of the guy Kyle's referring to?
0: Yeah.
2: The Browns.
0: The Browns is the rookie, yep. Harold Fannin.
2: But Harold Fannin.
4: Most people listening have no idea who that is.
2: Well, the person who sat in my seat previously knows this name very well. Colson Loveland is at nine from Chicago.
4: Yeah, I thought he was on the list.
2: Brock Bowers, I think you guys did go final answer with him. I don't know when you were already eliminated. He is in at number 10.
0: Yeah, that's stupid.
4: That was tough.
0: I think we met
2: in the middle. That wasn't the best topic in the world, but it was also a poor performance. Can you admit that?
4: Poor performance. We should have probably guessed Kelce earlier. I don't know why we didn't. But Juwan Johnson would have been hard to remember because he plays for the Saints. Dalton Schultz.
0: Dalton Schultz is like the most mid right
4: now. Yeah, like
0: all
4: time.
2: Slow and steady. He'll give you five catches for like 45 yards and a touchdown.
4: But the thing is like if certain guys like a Jake Ferguson and George Kittle not on the list, even though George got hurt, you would think like, oh.
0: And okay, Brock Bowers at 10 because
2: he was on the list.
4: So that's why it was so hard because you're like, well, if they're not on the list, who's on the list?
0: I don't even want to talk about this anymore.
2: Me and Juwan Johnson were on a group project in college.
4: Oh, he went to Penn State?
2: Yeah, and they transferred out to Oregon in the middle of our group project. So I did it by myself.
4: What do you mean in the middle of your group?
0: He wasn't doing anything anyway.
4: In December?
2: Yeah, or something like that.
0: Was he doing anything anyway?
2: We didn't convene yet. I think he had one foot out the door going to Oregon.
4: So when they put you in a group, he never responded in a group text or
2: never.
4: Email?
2: Not once.
4: Well, he said, I play football, bro. Y'all know exactly what it is. How big was he?
2: He was tall. He was a wide receiver in college, and then he made him a tight end in the NFL.
4: Damn, that's a big-ass wide receiver.
0: Mm-hmm. Back in 2 minutes. I don't want to talk about this.
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6: So a lot happened in about 5 minutes there on Over Under. Aaron and Fredonia chimes in with the best idea yet when it comes to what to do with Sea Kitty, Sea Cat, who's running the show. 800-990-3776 is the Carbless Talking text line.
7: What to do with? We will put him in a damn kennel cage?
6: First off, the old-fashioned fiasco of him making that face and not liking it. Now calling it Packerville?
7: That was a joke.
6: No. Get Sea Cat my info. He can come stay for me with me for a month. He'll learn Wisconsin, and he'll come back a brand new man, a one-month Wisconsin boot camp.
7: Okay. Oh, okay.
8: Better idea than I anticipated.
6: Yeah, get all high.
7: You better do a background check on him first. Make sure you got into
6: Here's what I got in the car talking text line. Let me know if any of these guys are on the list. The people were firing him, and I wasn't looking. Isaiah Likely, was he on the list? No.
9: No, not even close.
6: Tucker Kraft, was he on the list?
9: Nope.
6: Was TJ Hawkinson on the list?
9: Nope.
6: Was Parkinson on the Rams on the list?
9: Nope.
8: All right, so you didn't pay attention to football last year. That's what I hear.
7: Oh, shut up.
6: Now you're taking shots at the KDB fam? That's crazy.
9: Me and send him to the litter box.
8: Do you guys play any fantasy football?
6: Yes, I do. A ton.
8: So then you should know what the tight ends at Purdue.
6: Well, I had McBride in both leagues, so it was like tight end wasn't even a thing.
9: Yeah, why don't you get a good
8: That's a good point, actually. Yeah. If you don't get a premium, you know guys.
6: Yeah.
9: And Jake Ferguson was a good tight end last year for you.
6: Scored touchdowns.
9: Yeah, I mean, that's a good tight end for you.
6: Good tight end, but we're spending our time when Packers training camp is going on. C-Cat's got trying to get his pull Dalton Schultz out of our head.
9: That's crazy. Well, to his point, I do think it's interesting how much that some people think that Tucker Kraft's going to be paid, which, you know, interesting to me.
6: Why is it so interesting to you?
9: I just don't understand how everybody else takes a discount, right? You hear Devontae Wyatt, I'm going to take this. I wanted to be here.
6: It's his first contract.
9: Is it not Tucker Kraft's first contract? Is it not Christian Watson's first contract?
6: Christian Watson took a really nice deal for the team.
9: Jaden Reed took a really nice deal for the team.
6: But they also did.
9: Same thing with Sean Ryan. He took a really nice deal with the team.
6: I would say the promise of Tucker Kraft is bigger than Jaden Reed.
9: He's
6: and Christian
9: off,
6: Watson consistently had more injuries. No, you had 1 year of Tucker Kraft.
9: 100% I get it. He's coming off ACL
6: injury. What is it
9: injury?
6: With you and the money thing? Like, why do you care so much about the money? Let Russ Ball do his job.
9: Because the Packers care a lot about the money. I don't know. Maybe that's been embedded in me. I can't help it that the Packers always tell these players, you know, if you take a little less here, you can stay in Green Bay, stay comfortable. That's what every single last one of them talked about, how they took a little bit less in order to be in Green
6: NFL,
9: Bay, which is crazy.
6: You need to get as much money as you possibly can
9: because
6: the life cycle is so short.
9: But for some reason, all these Packers players, year after year, regardless if it's 2026 or you're talking about 2016, they always talk about how they're taking, discount. You just told me how Jordy Nelson was willing to take less to stay in Green Bay.
6: That was at the end of his career. We're talking about young guys,
9: and all these guys were willing to not risk it going to the free agency market, where I think
6: Jaden
9: all can agree.
6: Reed did this heading into a season. When did Jaden Reed officially get extended?
9: He got extended this offseason, right before Christian Watson did.
6: Exactly. Entire year. And rather heading into a season where he has to perform, he can say, you know what? They believe in me. I can get this money. If I outplay it, I'll go make more money elsewhere.
9: Do we not?
6: It's about timing.
9: Dontavian Wicks got $13.5 million this season. And I'm just saying,
6: if you care too much about
9: I'm just talking about value, right? And I would say that Jaden Reed is more valuable.

0: than a Dontavian Wicks, and I think Jaden Reed probably on the open market. If he had bet on himself, he still would have got paid. I don't think Jaden Reed would have lost himself money this year.
1: He doesn't know that, and you don't know that.
0: We'll never know. I'm happy we got him. I hope we locked him in for the low.
1: Josh from Heartland chimes in. Next week for over-under, it should be the top 10 pancake blocks for AFC guards.
0: I could throw the towel
1: deep cut,
0: in now.
1: Deeper cut. I don't get your whole Tucker Kraft, like, worried about what he's going to be paid. Like, go get what you're worth, Tucker. Like,
0: get what you're worth. But I'm just saying, I'm thinking about it mentally. That's all. I'm just thinking about the mental aspect of a guy coming off a knee
1: injury. How come Jordan Love didn't do it?
0: Quarterback. Quarterback. I don't know.
1: You cried wolf that he's sitting out.
0: I did not cry wolf.
1: Did Micah?
0: Did Micah what?
1: Take less to...
0: Micah is... significantly better than anybody else on this team.
1: Because
0: it's not even close. There's nobody.
1: So as long as they're great, you don't care.
0: Micah is literally one of the best defensive ends that we've seen. He's one of the best pass rushers in football. If Jordan Love was the best quarterback in football, then I wouldn't have said anything. But Jordan Love, at the end of the day, the reason why I called him selfish for sitting out was simply because he could have put on shorts and T-shirts and been out there. Like, Tucker Kraft
1: wasn't missing anything. It didn't affect the season. Leadership. I still can't believe that was a take.
0: No, it was a great take. I'm a big team guy. I show up. If I'm here, I show up.
1: If you were Jordan Love, you would have done the same thing.
0: Hell no. I don't miss no days.
1: That's because you're on a salary and you have to show up to work for that payment. He
0: was on a salary.
1: He was under contract.
0: What are we talking about?
1: Why don't you sit out and see what happens to you?
0: Well, I'm not.
1: He
0: as
1: was in a position to do that.
0: I'm not as You're valuable not. To Good Karma Brands as Jordan Love is.
1: Rob chimes in. Isn't Kyle cheap? This is starting to make a lot of sense. Why he cares so much about everyone's money making?
0: No, also people.
1: He was in CCAT's wallet yesterday. Now he's in Tucker Kraft's. He just can't stay out of other people's business.
2: Mind your own, dude.
0: What?
2: Yeah. Great double take.
3: Yeah.
0: No, I'm a concern. I'm just asking.
3: You're concerned about
0: what? No, I'm just asking the question. Like, yeah, the Packers can pay him whatever they want, but I don't understand why Tucker Kraft believes that he should be the highest paid tight end in the NFL when he's coming off.
1: Another
0: ACL
1: one.
0: Injury.
1: I love it. I love the KNB fam. Ken on the 608. Kyle is a cheap blank, and he's trying to use his logic to the Green Bay Packers.
0: The Packers, they use this logic. Like, the deal is not done because they're still trying to figure out the money. Y'all think the deal isn't done because the Packers aren't trying? Because they're still trying to figure out the dollars and the cents. They're negotiating right now. Like, what are we talking about?
1: And they're a lot closer to a contract than they would if you were doing the negotiations.
0: No, I would pay Tucker Kraft probably about, I would give him $17 million a year. He'll get guaranteed money from me, though. I think he's good for it. I do.
1: Then why are you complaining?
0: Packers gonna give me guaranteed money.
1: You're a confusing fellow.
0: I just don't think he should be getting Trey McBride money because Trey McBride is shown to be really good.
2: It's in the 99 club on Madden. Well, Trey McBride.
0: And what's Tucker Kraft?
2: To be announced.
1: Who cares about Madden?
0: He's the one who brought it up.
1: I know, but then you follow up with a question because you're curious. Where's Tucker Kraft?
0: Well,
1: who cares?
0: I ain't 99 club. I know that. Only 99 club he is complaining about his garbage can and garbage not getting picked up, which I can relate to.
1: Going through other people's trash cans to make sure the garbage didn't come
0: Me
1: by.
0: And Tucker Kraft, baby.
1: I guess since you've put me at a spot now where Jason Wildy's coming up, is there anything else you want to get off your chest about training camp?
0: No. I mean, early on, feel good. I mean, it's too early to really get excited. Like, you can get excited, but this, like...
1: Dude, I have, like, 15 things. No. Kyle wants to flip-flop about what he said about Lucas Van Ness.
0: That's not
1: Jonathan
0: true.
1: Gannon, I'm very excited about him. The defensive line's going to be better than what we think.
0: Yep.
1: The heart and soul of this defense is going to be the 2024 class. Evan Williams, Javon Bullard, and Edgerrin Cooper.
0: And
1: You gave me the floor and you said it's too early. You gave me five things you want to talk about and then I give you the floor and you shrink.
0: Who already made two plays in today's practice? Edgerrin Cooper in the backfield making a play. Javon Bullard punching it out. I just think that those three guys, Ev Williams, Javon Bullard, and Edgerrin Cooper are going to be the heart and soul of this defense. Everybody's going to be talking about Micah. Yes, Micah is the closer. He is the finisher. But the heart and soul of this defense, the guys that are going to make plays, the guys that are going to be celebrating, jumping around, are going to be those three young guys. Those are three very important draft picks for the Green Bay Packers because they play with an edge, they play with passion, they play with fire, and they're also talented. And that is the thing that you need. Those are the guys that can set the tone for your defense.
1: I want you to, and I'm going to live up to my promise. You are going to get the first question to Jason Wilde, and I want you to ask if he believes in your theory that they are going to be the heart and soul of the defense.
0: He's
1: going to
0: say yes because he loves Javon Bullard. I know Jason.
1: You know Jason?
0: I know Jason very well.
1: All right. 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All things training camp with Jason Wilde. Will he agree with Kyle Wallace? I'm at the edge of my seat.
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5: Seeing quite a bit of traffic coming out of the Mitchell Interchange. 894 westbound is slow until about 60th Street. And on I-41 northbound, there's a crash at the ramp from Main Street that's blocking the right lane. 41 southbound, you're on the brakes for quite a while, starting just after Good Hope Road and clearing up past Capitol. 94 is seeing slowdowns in both directions at the Stadium Interchange, especially heading westbound from 27th to Holly. 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Checking the storm team forecast. Partly cloudy skies tonight, a low of 68. Friday, mostly cloudy and a little humid. Rain is likely late, a high of 80. From the WTMJ Traffic Center, I'm Jessica Gatso on 94.5 ESPN.
4: Jen, Gabe, and Chewy. Yes.
6: With the bullet, it's not even close. Micah Parsons is the guy we thought he is.
4: Wilde and Tausch.
7: Well, he's our bell cow. 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
4: Joining us on the Yuengling Guest Hotline is Jason Wilde. Yuengling, the oldest brewery in America, now officially in Wisconsin. DG Yuengling & Son, Pottsville, PA. Enjoy responsibly. Jason, how are you?
5: I'm good, guys. How are you?
4: I said
6: great
4: this before, and I'm going to live up to my word. Kyle, you have the first.
6: Yeah, Jason. We've been talking about a little some here, and I want to get your thoughts on my take that I think going into the season that Michael Parsons is going to be the finisher for the Packers, but I think the heart and soul of this defense is going to come from that draft class of 2024 with Edrin Cooper, Javon Buller, and Evan Williams really emerging as that emotional and that leader on the field playing with tenacity. That three-headed duo or trio is going to be the emotional leader for the Packers this year and really going to be the difference for the Packers defense. What is your take on my take?
5: I think you're a really smart guy, and I totally agree with it.
6: I told you.
5: That makes for good radio.
4: Expand why you believe in Kyle's thought.
5: Well, first of all three of them are really good players.
4: Mm-hmm.
5: I haven't talked to Edrin Cooper yet in these 2 days, but I talked to him at the end of the offseason, and, you know, I love the fact that he took some ownership and said, look, I had an okay season, but after all the impact plays he made his rookie year, he didn't make enough of those last year. So, you know, I think he's in for a big year. I think there's an opportunity there in Jonathan Gannon's system with those three safeties, obviously with Xavier McKinney, who's obviously well-established. And then those other two, like that threesome, you're right. I can't remember who I was talking to yesterday. Oh, Zaire Franklin. And he was saying nice things about his running mates, Edrin Cooper. But he said, he feels really good about them, but he feels even better about the safeties. I mean, that tells you something. When a guy that's as good of a player as Zaire Franklin has been in the league actually puts the safety group ahead of his group that he's in.
6: And he said that's going to be the top duo in the NFL. He said him and Cooper are going to be the top linebacker duo in the NFL.
4: Yeah, what have you made of him specifically? Because, you've talked about how it could be a mistake moving on from Quay potentially.
5: Yeah, I mean, look, and I was talking to Zaire about this yesterday too, and he has made a great first impression on me, on his team. Like, there's a lot to like there. At the same time, there's a reason why the Colts felt like they wanted to move on from him. He said it was like a breakup where both sides know that they're going to break up and you still love each other, but it's time to see other people. So I think he's, very motivated for this to be successful. He did not have a great season last year by most metrics after being a second team all pro the year before. So, I think he's motivated. I think he's still, 30 years old. We look at it as ancient because of what Goody's approach has been the last several years, but it's not. That's still, most guys that are at age 30 are still in their prime. And I think Zaire is going to try and show that. But again, this is all well and good. And I agree with Kyle's take. At the same time, they have to prove it. Like, this is the time of year where everybody, I think even Goody said this. Like, everybody's excited, right? Everybody's excited about their, boy, we got some really good corners. Oh, we really feel good about our offensive line. Maybe not the Packers in those departments. But, you got to go out there and you got to do it. And I still, one of the weird things about the way the offseason played out and now, still 2 days into camp is I don't know what to expect from a Jonathan Gannon defense. I don't know. Like, he was only a coordinator for 2 years. In Philly, and then he was a head coach, and he didn't call the defense in Arizona, but that doesn't mean he's not going to succeed. Obviously, those Philly defenses were really good. They also had a lot of talent on them. But it's just this is the fourth coordinator for Matt LaFleur in 8 years. He had Mike Pettine for one. He had Joe Barry for or two. He had Joe Barry for three, and then he had Jeff Hafley for two, and now he's got his fourth one. So I'm very curious to see what this defense looks like because it does have talented players, but I don't know enough about what they're gonna look like and how they're gonna go about their business.
4: Jason, it could be some new players you're learning about. It could be some players you spent a lot of time watching throughout the last couple of years. You know, who's maybe one or two guys that have stood out maybe on field or how they look from a physical standpoint and how they change their body? Like, what stood out to you from that standpoint?
5: Well, I would start with Javon Bullard to Kyle's point. I think he's going to be their breakout guy. I think Evan Williams, I would argue that Evan Williams has already established himself. I know he's only in year three, but I think he had a breakout year last year. I think it's pretty clear that he's a really good football player. And in tandem with Xavier McKinney and then with Bullard in the slot, I it couldn't line up better because you got a defensive coordinator who loves to play three safeties and you got three guys that all deserve to be on the field the maximum amount of time. So I think Bullard would be one. You know, the guy that, and I haven't seen enough in these 2 days. I mean, it's not the same as training camps of old. So these have basically been extended off-season program type practices. But the guy that I'm most eager to see elevate is Matthew Golden.
4: Mm.
5: I mean, I'm not even sure it's close. And given what they decided to do at that position, and again, I don't have any problem with letting Romeo Doubs walk in free agency and getting two draft picks for Dontayvion Wicks. I think that's pretty good. I have a hard time being critical of Goody for that too. I do think there'll be a game where they're going to wish they still had Wicks on their roster, but maybe my guy Bo Melton or Savion Williams elevates and those guys, when pressed into duty, play at a really high level. But they're counting on Matthew Golden to be the guy they drafted him to be. And for a myriad of reasons, last year as a rookie, he wasn't, whether it was opportunity, whether it was injury, whether it was him admitting that making the jump to an NFL playbook was difficult for him and he played too slowly. All those things were why, you know, there were a lot of people that wanted him on the field more, and they looked at that playoff game as evidence that the coaches were wrong about not playing him more. But I think even Matthew would acknowledge, while he wanted to play more, he wasn't at that spot with the playbook and being able to be decisive and not thinking too much out there,
4: mm-hmm.
5: that maybe it wasn't the worst thing for him. It wasn't a redshirt year. It was just kind of a developmental year. So, but he's the other guy that I'm, you know, again, we'll see. I don't know how much he'll play in preseason. I don't know how many, you know, padded practices will have really good competitive periods to get a good idea of what he does against Keyshawn Nixon or Carrington Valentine. But bottom line is they need him to elevate.
6: Which one do you think is going to be the, you know, who has the highest ceiling out of that receiving room? Jaden Reed, Watson, or Golden? Do you think it is Golden?
5: Well, only because we don't know where it is yet, right?
6: Okay.
5: Like, I think we certainly know what Watson is when he's at his ceiling. He's a unicorn. I mean, there's no two ways about it. I'd just like to see him play 17 games. But, like, you know, and Tausch always brings this up, and he's 1,000% right. Like, no one is saying he is Randy Moss. But when you do something in which the only two people who have ever done it are you and Randy Moss, you must be pretty good. And he had that, whatever it was, seven touchdowns in three or four game stretch his rookie year. I mean, there are way too many glimpses of him to not think that he's a really, really good player. And it's just a matter of being healthy all season long. And that has not happened. It happened the 1 year, and for some reason he just didn't get targeted enough. And then he ended up tearing his ACL in the last game of the season. I think we all know what Reed is. I just think he's special. Like, I think he's the kind of teammate I would want. He does everything. You know, you never heard him complaining about returning punts. He likes getting the ball on an end around or a reverse, even though he sometimes gets blasted by the linebacker waiting for him at the edge. He's got really good hands. He's shifty. He can line up outside. He can line up inside. Like, I just like everything about him. And then obviously Golden. I don't know what Golden is as an NFL wide receiver yet. I see why they like him, and I see the potential, but I've got more evidence from the other two.
4: Jason Woodley joining us on the Yingling Guest Hotline here on Kyle and Brust. And, you know, you did something interesting there, and it makes me think about how in the first year that Jordan Love started, in that run of the last 8 to 10 games, there were numbers comparisons to one of Rodgers' runs, right? And that's not a full season, but a sample size, and we've seen the body of work last year and the year prior. When it comes to Jordan Love in this Matt LaFleur offense with Micah Parsons, you know, we're not going to put a certain date or amount of games here that he'll be out. When you look at that offense, do you feel that it will be closer to more pass or run heavy in the first 6 weeks?
5: Yeah, all I know has been it's got to be really good. Like, I think when you don't have a superstar that you're that is on your team but not available, you know, you need to lift up that side of the ball by carrying your water on your side of the ball better. And so whether that's, you know, again, I don't know what their run pass ratio is going to be. I would say this too. I mean, look, Dan Orlovsky played in the league. I certainly didn't. I think I have some level of football acumen, but he played quarterback. So when I say this, I don't want to be in any way disrespectful of him, but he made a comment about how, you know, Matt LaFleur has left the training wheels on or something with Jordan. I don't see it that way. I think Matt LaFleur has done a good job of setting Jordan Love up for success without demanding that he carry the team.
4: Well, Kyle, you've been saying you want Matt LaFleur to liberate Love let him free.
6: I want him to carry the team. I want him to carry the team. And the reason why I say that, Jason, is I saw what happened when the Packers were 3-6 in his first year as a starter. And Jordan Love was not perfect in that during that time. But when the Packers basically said, and I think it was Matt LaFleur himself said, he just got to let it rip. And when they finally did that, good things happened. And then I think back to the Bears game or the Steelers game, but I think back to that Bears game in the playoffs. And in the first half, Jordan Love was letting it rip, and the team looked really good just putting the ball in the arm of Jordan and hands of Jordan Love. So that's why I just feel like maybe we should just lean more into Jordan Love leading this offense and being a pass-first offense versus being trying to aim to be a balanced offense as well.
5: Yeah, I would just say this, Kyle Orlovsky. I think that he's got a bunch of great qualities. I don't think he's at the point where you just sort of turn things over to him. Could he get there this year? Yeah, I think he has the talent to do it. I don't know what it's going to look like this season. But, like, you got to remember, and obviously you did as a fan as well, but, like, we've seen what, like, really, really special looks like. Like, for some reason, you know, you like one thing on Instagram or Twitter, and then it gets into your algorithm, and you see a bunch of it. And I had liked some montage of Rodgers throws, and then I just was barraged by them. And what was amazing was, like, it was all these different people cutting them up, and there weren't a lot of repeats in, like, four or five different montages that were all like 2-3 minutes long. I mean, that tells you how often he made those types of, because he is that special. Like, yeah, he could be that special. He can't move like he did before, and he's 42 years old, but you see him still make throws that nobody else can. And so is Jordan Love going to get to that point? I don't know. I think I talked to you guys earlier in the week about folks that want to compare Rodgers' first 3 years as a starter with Jordan's, and that the statistics are largely the same or at least close. But again, at the end of year three, Rodgers won a Super Bowl and played lights out in two of those games, right? The Atlanta game and then the Super Bowl. And then the next year, he was the best quarterback in football. All due respect to Tom Brady. That's why he won the MVP that year.
6: Yeah.
5: So, you know, I'm going to say that the liberation was the right thing to do. You do make a good point, and it was me that Matt LaFleur said that to, and I said in response to him, you know, he said, you know, Jordan just needs to let it rip. And my response was, what about the play caller? Does he need to let him let it rip a little bit too? And I think that was when they did take off that year. But I don't think he's been I just fundamentally disagree with the idea that he's been holding them back, holding Jordan back. I just don't think that's the case.
4: Well, Ben Bruss, Kyle Orlovsky, we'll talk about that further. Jason Woolley, we appreciate the time.
5: All right, guys, take care. Be good.
4: That's Jason Woolley, host of Woolley and Tausch.
7: Thank you, Jason.
4: Across these very stations. Going to tell you about what Jason knows and Tausch knows. 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
3: Slowdowns continue at the Mitchell Interchange on 894 westbound until about 60th. Delays are only getting worse on 41 northbound. That crash at the ramp from Main Street is still blocking part of the right lane. Backups now start before 124th Street. On southbound on 41, you're on the brakes from about Good Hope Road past Capitol. 94 is slow at the Stadium Interchange. That's especially going westbound from 27th Street to Hawley. 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Checking the storm team forecast. Tonight, partly cloudy skies with a low of 68. Tomorrow, mostly cloudy and a bit humid. Rain is likely late tomorrow, a high of 80. 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

0: more. Last Thursday, Kitty Cat C. Kitty took a day off to celebrate his birthday and forgot that on Fridays we do Guess Who. And I'm not on my watch. I'm out tomorrow. I can't leave it to chance that C. Cat wouldn't have it ready.
1: Oh, stop it. No, though you have a reason to say that because Lazy Cat showed his ugly, ugly head last week when he wanted to be lazy and not do it. You know the excuse he gave for not doing it, Ben Brooks?
0: No, I don't.
1: He said to us, he looked me dead in my optic stems.
0: In your optic stems?
1: In my optic stems, he said, well, the whole gang's not here. We don't do this if the whole gang's not here.
0: I've done it with Josh when Kyle's not here.
1: I said, bro, I know y'all did. I said, wait, Josh, haven't you done it? He said, yeah, I've done it twice.
2: So you guys are acting as if we didn't do Guess Who last week.
1: We only did it because I had to apply pressure, but since Ben was gone, you half-assed it.
2: That is not true.
1: No, that is probably true.
2: What are you talking about?
0: Let's get to the real version today with hard work and dedication.
3: Out of context and completely out of control.
1: She knew he was cheating.
3: One voice, endless confusion.
1: You don't mind just being okay. Look at you.
3: Who is Kyle talking about this time?
1: At a certain point, you're going to have to take that disrespect and say, bleep everybody.
3: It's Guess Who on Kyle and Brust.
0: I feel like you have a lot to choose from this week.
2: That's the exact opposite of what is true. We only have 3 days to choose from this week.
0: He said a lot of stuff.
2: He certainly did. He always says a lot of stuff, but it's key to find the stuff he says that does not indicate what he's talking about.
0: For you since you can't do your job.
2: Oh, wah. Here we go first.
1: Baby Ben and Lazy Cat. That is one. See, can't wait till you get married. That is going to be the thing you say all the time. What is the thing you're going to say all the time?
2: That's the key question.
1: You know what? Have it. Take it. You got it. You won. Whoa, I love you.
0: You're just giving up?
1: I love you. No, I'm saying those are the things he's going to say.
2: Okay. I thought you gave up on the game.
1: No, what you're going to say is, you know what, babe? You can have it. You're good. We got it. Yeah, we can do this. We can do that.
0: Is he right?
2: No.
1: No, I'm trying. Play it one more time for me. That is one. See, can't wait till you get married. That is going to be the thing you say all the time. Stop spending my money.
0: What's on the other side?
2: Ben, you don't got anything? No guess?
0: I got nothing. Do we have room for that?
1: Now that one. That is one. See, can't wait till you get married. That is going to be the thing you say all the time. You're going to say, do we really have room for that? Y'all should see the beautiful, wonderful boxes and presents so many wonderful people gave us.
2: Do we have room for that?
1: Same thing. Room for that?
2: No.
1: It all comes from the context of the game, right in the context of life. When I say do we have room for that, I don't always say it because we don't have room. I say it because I don't want to say.
4: I threw mine out there when I shouldn't have.
2: It's really interesting how when Kyle says, I got in trouble for this, how we dug deeper talking about the fart topic. And Ben just wants to push right past how we got in trouble and wants to get to the next topic as soon as possible.
1: Don't you notice what Ben Brust does?
2: Mm-hmm.
1: What's good for me is not good for you. And what's bad for you, I don't go ahead and go keep going deep.
0: Yeah.
2: Up next.
1: Oh, wow. I remind you of a toddler. Oh, yeah. He was talking about me complaining. He said, like, because I was complaining about something, or he said I was whining about something when I get mad with the Packers, and it reminded me. It was something where it reminded him of his daughter. That's what I recall. I did something when I complained about the Packers. Yeah.
2: All right. We'll see.
1: You know, I will say this offseason has been quite different because a lot of things have changed in life where I haven't been so upset, but I kind of forgot what is to come. I forgot my emotional roller coaster I'm about to get off.
4: I have been trained with my 2.5-year-old. You remind me of my daughter with emotion.
1: Oh, wow. I remind you of a toddler. Mm-hmm. I say we got it.
4: And I think I then explained in Packer season after a loss, he acts like my daughter,
2: yes.
4: An emotional wreck.
1: We got that right. Give me my ding-ding.
2: Okay, you want a ding-ding?
1: Hell yeah, I'm a toddler.
4: I want, yeah, see? I want my candy. I want my M&Ms.
1: Hey, come on now.
2: Up next.
1: You don't know what we do in my household.
2: Oh.
1: We are children of God. I know what this is because he tried to. No, it wasn't just.
4: You had a belt.
1: No.
4: And C-Cat thought you used the belt at home.
1: No, yeah, he was trying to insinuate something in my household that was.
4: He was
1: being nasty. He's
4: about the belt.
1: Sure, yeah, but he was in a gutter. I know that.
4: You had a good joke. You couldn't say it in my ear,
1: C-Cat. Oh, wow. That's crazy. Oh,
5: it wasn't built. Wow. It wasn't built.
4: I don't like doing inside jokes.
1: You don't even know.
2: That was bad. That was a whole
1: joke. You bring it back, that's okay.

0: I don't know what happened.
1: He went rated X.
2: Selfish.
1: You don't even know. You don't know what we do in my household.
2: Oh,
1: we are children of God.
2: So I picked that one to, you know, some self accountability. I did an inside joke on the show, and it was a good joke, but not good joke to do during the show.
3: So you decided to bring it back. Just to take accountability?
4: One thing I am, I'm not your boss, so I mean, let you off easy. That's not on me. That's on your boss.
2: Yeah.
4: I can't punish you.
2: Well, you know, sometimes things get told in the ears. Ben brought it to air. Like, you could have just let it go and chuckled.
1: Now, that is interesting. Though I need to hear, but yeah, Ben did bring it to air. He did tell you in your ear.
3: I'm Ron Burgundy.
1: That's funny. That is kind of... Ben really did deflect it on you, when in reality, he's the reason why it even came up.
2: I thought Ben was mature enough to hear a joke.
4: No.
2: I'm going to continue doing my job.
4: No. You have not learned Ben Bruss well enough.
2: Lucky for you guys, we have 5 options to choose from today.
1: Don't we usually have 6?
0: Yeah,
2: it's 3 days. 3 days of content. Normally 4 days of content.
1: I have 3 hours of talking. You mean to tell me you need 4 days to find 6 clips?
2: The one time I did a sports topic, it didn't land, so now it needs to be all non-sports out of context, Kyle Wallace, so I'm making do with what I have.
4: Oh, my gosh. She said I have all these I've marked all these throughout the week. But in they butt cheeks touch. Oh, I remember this
3: easy
4: one.
3: Peasy peas.
4: In they butt cheeks touch. I would never forget this. I would never forget this because Ben, this is because Ben Bruss told me he goes to the gym and one time.
3: No.
4: Let me finish.
3: Whatever you're about to say next is a lie.
1: When he went to the gym one time, his butt cheeks touched an old man's butt cheeks at the gym.
3: No.
1: That's what I have. You said
3: it's
1: you went to the gym.
3: It's from the TV show Modern Family.
1: You said your butt cheek. It happens
3: but
1: at
3: what
1: gym
3: is it
1: and
3: called?
1: Your butt cheeks. Butt cheeks touching. I don't know.
3: So then he gets an X.
1: No, I don't get an X. No, it's not what it's called. It's what we're talking about. He's talking about.
3: It's an X.
1: He took the towel off.
3: Because we talked about this specific thing for a long time. People were upset with us.
1: You were booty
3: bumping.
1: Not about
3: this specific thing.
1: You were booty bumping old ass men at the gym.
2: I was getting like Teams messages from coworkers here about the moon landing from what you guys were talking about, by the way. It was the moon landing.
1: That's what they call it.
2: That's what they call, and this is what was described.
4: But in a butt cheeks touch.
2: Oops, excuse me.
3: Like someone's getting ready there, and they're on the other side of the bench, and you both sit down, and your butts touch?
1: No.
2: Yeah.
3: Never called had that. Like moon landing.
4: Wait a time out. Whoa.
3: Because when you moon someone, your butt's showing.
4: Yeah. Wait a minute. Question.
3: It was in a TV show.
4: Jay did it. I have not been to a gym like that in a while.
3: Never happened to me. I've never seen it.
4: Are you saying that this is a normal occurrence at gyms where people sit down at the same time and they butt cheeks touch? Yeah. Ben, the way he started that story, he made it seem like he was speaking from
3: experience.
2: Never had, you know.
1: He said, no, the way
2: you get unlucky like once a month and it happens.
1: What you should have said, yeah, on a TV show, I saw them call it this. You made it seem like it was a real thing that you've experienced before.
2: What do you do if that happens?
1: Wait a minute. He said he witnessed it. He told in the clip, he said he'd never witnessed it. Now he's witnessed it. Wait a minute.
2: Whoa.
1: Now, the next thing you're going to say is, okay, I experienced it.
3: Maybe it happened.
2: It's like seeing a bald eagle.
1: Especially where y'all showered in at Madison.
3: I can't talk about that. Soap drop one too many times.
2: All right, that brings us to number 5.
3: Are you sure for the rest of your life you're not...
2: Oh, excuse me.
4: That's not the way Kyle Walls operate, and my wife know that.
3: Well, this could be... this could be any.
2: One more time.
4: That's not the way Kyle Walls operate, and my wife know that. What way don't I well, you know, it's just I am a pro-feminine household, pro-women, so it probably is. It's not me telling her what she can or can't do.
3: But you do.
4: No. That's not the way we operate in the Wallace household. And we talk to one another before we make decisions in the Wallace household.
3: Oh, this seems authentic.
4: That is what this is about.
2: No, it's about... Kyle making sure his father-in-law pays for dinner.
3: Are you sure for the rest of your life you're not on the hook?
4: I'm positive. That's not the way Kyle Walls operate. My wife know that. I'm not on the hook for the rest of my life.
3: So you're going to have her talk to him?
1: No, ain't going to talk. No. What I'm saying is...
3: What are you
1: saying? The balance of power is going to be shifted back. Like, he got us. He took good care of us. But once the calendar turns to 2027, we back to regular schedule programming of us going back and forth. And it was like for every 3 he paid for, it was maybe one of us.
4: Yeah, we going back to that. We going back to that. He ain't gonna, that wedding ain't gonna, be over my head for the rest of my life.
3: So in this scenario.

0: that you go out for dinner next time in 2027.
1: In 2027.
0: And the bill is put in front of him. You're not even going to reach for the check?
1: I'm going to let him take care of it. Because he'll take care. If I don't reach for it, he'll take care of it. He gonna, my hands in my pockets.
2: It's weak.
1: What do you mean it's weak? This is my responsibility?
0: You're supposed to take.
1: I took his daughter. That's my responsibility now. That's a lifetime that I can't wait for. I love it.
0: Your tone really shows it.
1: No, I'm just saying. I took off the responsibility. Listen, we all know human beings are expensive. As Ben's going to learn, three of them are expensive. Wife, daughter.
0: I don't want to talk about it.
1: Wait to prom. Wait to homecoming.
0: I can wait.
1: Wait till they get married.
0: Oh, I got a story.
1: When they get married, boy.
0: My brother Jonathan texted me.
1: Uh-oh. Prom? Oh, no. Wait a minute.
0: She's going to college.
1: Oh, no.
0: Didn't tell him that she got her belly button here.
1: Oh, my God. Oh, no. Oh, Lord, she might be a rebel with a cause. Oh, no, I see why John upset. You mean to tell me as soon as she going off the couch,
0: she didn't leave yet.
1: But she getting ready.
0: Yeah.
1: How close is she going to be, close to home or far?
0: Far enough.
1: Ooh, I feel you for it, because JB is like a younger father. He's still in his early 40s. So, like, he's still in his early 40s, and, like, I would be doing the same thing. I'll be upset. I'll be like, oh, hell no, baby. You know what this means.
0: What does it mean?
1: She finna have a good time in college.
0: What are you doing?
1: She's gonna have fun. I don't know. She's just looking to have fun. When my cousin got a tattoo on her belly, I said, "Oh no, I know what that means."
0: Belly?
1: Yeah, well, I remember maybe her back. I don't think it was a back one.
0: Belly.
1: She got like a little.
0: When you say belly, I think of like a man's beer belly.
1: No. Her abs were her abs being. I said, "Oh, I know she's down to have a good time." So I'm just saying,
2: stamp of sorts.
1: I would say a belly button piercing is like, oh, okay, I'm having fun. I'm getting loose.
0: We didn't ask about what your take was on the belly button piercing. He's asking about the tattoo.
1: Oh, the tattoo?
2: Was it a stamp, per se?
1: No, she, not my little, first and foremost, my cousin is not that, okay? She's not a word that rhymes with a stamp. She is a proud mother of a beautiful son.
2: Interesting tattoo location. That's all I'm saying.
1: You saw the son at the wedding.
0: I did.
1: He ran down the aisle. He didn't run. He walked. The other one. That's not my blood, but that is my godson. That's my godson. My blood was a calm one.
0: All right,
1: but I love them both.
0: All right, we'll be back in a second.
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0: 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All right. So I have a follow-up from the conversation I was having with my brother last night via text message. My 18-year-old niece going to college apparently got a belly button pierced.
18: You're a grown woman.
0: Tell me if this makes sense. Would he says to me, would we have said no? No. It's the fact that she tried to hide it after discussing this 3 days ago with me, knowing I'm against it.
1: That doesn't make sense.
0: Does that make sense?
1: She did it. Would we have said no? No. So it's the fact that we discussed this knowing I'm against it. So that if somebody
0: she was in a lose-lose situation. So I would have done it too.
1: Yeah, if you tell me that you're against something, why would I ask you? I've already discussed it with you and let you know where my mind is at as a grown woman.
0: But you're saying you wouldn't have said no.
1: But you're against it.
0: But you're against it.
2: So I think you would have said no. You just, since you don't have to say no, in this fantasy land, you don't have to be the bad guy.
1: Oh, fantasy land. He just went in on JB.
2: That's fine. Not fantasy land. Just how if it would have gone.
1: No, this is a real land. His daughter walking around with a little belly button. And I saw the photo. That's why I can't
0: crop
1: have.
0: Crop top.
1: Yeah, the crop top. That's what I'm saying. That's why I can't. I'm going to be a mess if I have daughters. A complete mess. I'm going to be just like JB. Hell wrong with her.
2: Kyle's, you're all talk.
0: He's all
2: Kyle's going to take his daughters to Claire's to get it pierced.
1: Daddy. You don't know about Kyle Walls when Papa. It comes to being stubborn. Let me tell you, I am a traditional man. You ain't getting no dang belly button.
0: I thought
1: piercing.
0: You were new age traditional.
1: Not that new age. That's going to be a mama thing. I'm just going to be mad like JB is.
0: Do the Brewers need to save baseball by getting Scooble? It's probably not going to happen, but it'd be nice. 2 minutes.
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18: Looks like that crash on 41 North near Main Street is finally cleared. It looks like most delays should be over with now. 41 southbound delays start at Good Hope Road and

0: you past Capitol. Northbound, a bit of a slowdown from Highway 100 past Burleigh. 94 is looking congested in both directions now between about Hawley and 27th Street. And we have slowdowns on 43, southbound from Capitol to downtown, northbound on and off the brakes from Lapham to Walnut. 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Check in the Storm Team forecast. Partly cloudy skies tonight with a low of 68. Mostly cloudy and a little humid tomorrow. Rain is likely late, a high of 80. From the WTMJ Traffic Center, I'm Jessica Gatso on 94.5 ESPN.
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1: 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YouTube, you can see us at ESPN Milwaukee and at ESPN Madison. And it almost feels like people are, I don't know, getting to the point where it's just... Again, I spoke candidly that I have now just lowered expectations, that anything that is above expectations will be a surprise and happy. And anything that doesn't happen, I'm still got my expectations where they need to be when it was with the Milwaukee Brewers, who are 26 games above 500.
8: I believe that is correct.
1: So, again... I do want to hear from Jeff Passan, who's expecting Scooble to be on the move tonight.
8: He said within the next couple of days.
9: Next couple of days. That was a mistype by me. Tonight or tomorrow. He was talking on Baseball Tonight, which is the mistake I made.
7: Where's the mistype? Is that on this sheet?
1: Passan on the Dodgers being expected to land Scooble tonight in all caps. Tonight's in all caps.
9: On Baseball Tonight.
7: Wait a minute. Does that change your mindset?
1: No, it doesn't. I mean, because it's still the same premise. Tonight, tomorrow. Again, see, expectations are right.
7: That's hilarious.
1: Let's hear from Jeff Passan.
10: Scooble's going to be traded. The Tigers haven't gone to teams that are interested in him and said as much at this point, but the expectation is that's going to happen within the next day or two. And teams that in particular are being cited by others as being the biggest threats, though, the Milwaukee Brewers, who have a tremendous farm system, and of course, Phil, the Los Angeles Dodgers, who are the favorites at this point and frankly have been since the possibility of Tarek Skubal getting traded for a surface a couple of months ago.
1: Again, this is information for you. to listen to and feel however you want to feel just based off a report. I feel like Passan doesn't get a lot of blowback in terms of his reporting versus y'all Shams Charania.
7: Well, it was mad at Shams because Shams said that he knew about the LeBron stuff but didn't report it yet. That's crazy.
1: What is interesting, though, is the National League winner, the odds are shrinking even more for the Brewers.
7: Mm.
1: Last I looked, plus 500. The Dodgers are minus 110 to win the National League.
9: Wait. What was that? One more time?
1: The Dodgers are minus 110?
9: Okay.
1: What do you think I said?
9: I thought you flipped the team, so of who was what.
1: All right, Dodgers minus 110, Brewers plus 450.
7: Okay.
1: Shrinking.
7: That's good. That's
1: again,
7: good.
1: The whole conversation been closing the gap towards the Los Angeles Dodgers.
7: Yeah. And
1: I truly do wonder
7: uh-huh.
1: if Scooble does end up going to the Dodgers at the trade deadline, how much that actually moves from, like, how much more are the Dodgers favorites?
7: Yeah, I get what you're saying. Does it make the Brewers move, though? Be more like, plus money?
1: Like, does it make the Brewers go even higher in plus money so you can say, well, hey, like, it's a better price, and I believe in what, again, the trade deadline has to happen, but I don't know if the Brewers can do anything if Scooble goes to the Dodgers to really change what their odds are to win the National League.
7: Yeah, to get
1: they're still third in odds to win. They're third in odds to win the World Series. That's crazy, man.
7: I mean, the Brewers are a really good team.
1: Dodgers plus 170, Yankees plus 550, who I don't buy, by the way, unless Judge comes back. Like, I don't. The Brewers are plus 850 ahead of the Braves and the Phillies. Like, they're in. This is why it's so fun but not fun, because we've been able to talk about the potential of doing something to bolster the chances and shrink the gap to the Dodgers. But shrinking the gap may be not even Mason Miller, not Turk Skubal. And if it's not that, then I'd almost ask the question, if it's not one of those two players, what are you doing it for?
7: I mean, you're doing it because you still think this is a really good team that has a shot. Now, obviously, as you just said, they're not the favorite. The Brewers know they're not the favorite. Everybody in baseball know the Brewers aren't the favorite. But say some injuries arise, which, like, the Dodgers right now already have injuries. Say things don't get better like they did last year for the Dodgers. Well, then you did add an arm, right? You added somebody without, you know, trying to mortgage the future whatsoever. And so I just believe that the Brewers should definitely still make moves because they are a team that has an opportunity. And you never know. I just don't, like I said before, I just don't believe the Brewers should be sending the amount of prospects needed to go get a guy in a Tarek Skubal that will only give you 2 months plus a playoff run. I don't think it's worth it. I really don't, because it doesn't guarantee you're going to win
1: what
7: a World
1: saying.
7: Series.
1: Like, getting, like, I look around and you're still hearing the conversations about all the teams that feel like they're in it. They're trying to decide if they should buy, sell. Those teams, like, what is out there for the Brewers from a bat standpoint that you're like, oh, that's.
7: I mean, you saw the rumors that the Nationals are listening to C.J. Abrams, and C.J.'s having a good year, having a really good since
1: yes.
7: the All-Star game.
1: Above 900 OPS.
7: And so that's a guy that maybe you're able to try to bring in. I don't know if he can play third base.
1: He's one of the, like, a really good shortstop.
7: I'm just saying, you just got Cooper Pratt there. You're not going to move the rookie. And so what I'm saying is the
1: fact you're not going to move C.J. Abrams.
7: Well, my whole point is that there aren't a lot of great bats that are out there available for the Brewers. And so maybe that's just like, hey, we got the guys here. And you talk about some of the youth on this team. And I know I joked about it when they brought up Cooper Pratt and Luis Lara.
1: I think it's going to be the same as last year. I really do. They're going to get a relief pitcher. They might try and trade somebody that they think, like, I mean, they kind of already have David Hamilton as that utility, like, mm-hmm. pinch runner guy in those type situations. You have the outfield of, if Mitchell keeps playing well, in center with Churio, and then Lara, Frelick, Bowers can play right or first with Vaughn, Terang, Pratt, Joey, Contreras, Miz. Like, again, like, from a core standpoint, like,
7: a core standpoint, you feel good, right?
1: I mean, you don't feel like great World Series great, but, like, you're like, damn,
7: that's a good roster.
1: You're in the mix,
7: and yeah,
1: and in this situation, like I said. I want the Brewers to be more than just the Brewers.TV. I want them to have Brewers.TV Midwest. But that's just not the
7: more
1: case.
7: Money. Yeah, you're not. Yeah, the money ain't going to be there. And that's the problem with baseball. And that's why you need a salary cap. But again, with this season, I think the Milwaukee Brewers are really, really talented. But I just think that they need to another year. And this is in my mind. I get it. Like, I think they could win. I believe the Brewers can win a World Series
1: couldn't
7: this
1: we
7: year.
1: Just have
7: but
1: the
7: I wouldn't make
1: it. Conversation about you saying another year.
7: Okay, fine. All right. The Milwaukee Brewers need to make, they should make a deal at the deadline. I don't think a Tarek Skubal to deal that they have to make or they will make, but I believe they
1: We're
7: are going to make a deal to get
1: about
7: a start.
1: That anymore. We made that okay. rule.
7: All right. I mean, like a guy comparable to a Freddie Peralta. All right, I've seen other names as well. The Kelly guy from the Twins,
1: Joe Ryan.
7: Oh, not Joe Kelly. Who is Joe Kelly? That might be somebody completely.
9: Joe
7: different.
9: Kelly was the guy who was on the Dodgers, who wanted to fight the Astros that one day, who did like the frowny face. That's Joe Kelly.
7: But just again, there might be other guys out there that the Brewers can go and get, and I think they'll get a little lower tier guy. But it won't be a Tarek Skubal. Mason Miller, maybe. You know why I say maybe? I mean, it's going to take a lot, but you know why I say maybe?
1: Because it's for the future.
7: Controllable years. Control. They're just not, I don't think the Brewers are willing, because even what Matt Arnold said before last week is that he talked about, listen, when we make these deals, we're thinking about the future. Right? We're not just thinking about, hey, are we going to make this deal that's just good for today? No, we're going to make a deal that's strategic for now and for the future. And that's what the Brewers are thinking about. They want to consistently give themselves as many chances and as many shots as possible at a bite at the apple. And I think the Brewers have set themselves up in an excellent way. Right now, the minor league system is fantastic. And it's not going to be like this forever. And so the Brewers need to figure out, do we trade these guys now to try to win for today, or do we try to get all these guys up and then win for tomorrow?
1: Former GM Steve Phillips said this is what it would take to get Tarek Skubal, by the way.
11: They're going to have to give up Jesus Madé, the top prospect in the organization.
7: You can stop him there.
11: And
7: you can stop him.
1: No, just humor
9: former,
1: me.
9: If you think that's crazy,
1: just humor me.
7: I want to hear Stephen Phillips' resume.
1: Just humor me for the rest, please.
9: He's on the Mets.
11: They're likely going to have to give up Luis Lara, who's in the big leagues right now, who's got great plate discipline at the minor league level. It's been a really nice producer and off to a decent start in his big league career. I think those two are going to have to lead the way in the deal, and it may include Luis Peña as part of that, too. I think they'll get away with not putting Cooper Pratt in since he's on the major league roster. That I know they don't want to give up a starter in the big leagues, but Lara is up there, but I think they can afford to give him in the deal, and so I think it's going to be a monster trade. That they're going to have to go up major league ready talent return, but they're also going to want some pitching. And now whether that is Aaron Ashby.
1: Bro, right, let's get the whole team.
7: Bro, what? He wasn't successful. I know he could, there's no way he could have been successful. If you're talking about going into a trade, we want to give up number one prospect, two prospect, not Cooper Pratt, but Luis Lara. You're giving up three,
1: throw in your middle high leverage reliever.
7: Is a man something wrong with him? He needs to be checked. Jesus Madé is not going
1: in.
7: For 2 months. Is he crazy? You said he did what? he did what for the Mets? He's a former
9: GM for the Mets, Steve Phillips, works for MLB Radio.
7: He's the reason why the Mets still suck now.
1: I need to hear it again.
7: Crazy.
1: In full, without Kyle saying I've had enough, because as it keeps going, you think he's done listing players, and then he keeps listing more players.
9: For the radio audience, I'm behind the scenes holding my finger up saying, wait, don't jump in yet. He still has more to add to the potential package to beat the Dodgers to get Skubal. And here it goes.
11: They're going to have to give up Jesus Madé, the top prospect in their organization, to get him. And they're likely going to have to give up Luis Lara, who's in the big leagues right now, who's got great plate discipline at the minor league level. He's been a really nice producer and off to a decent start in his big league career. I think those two are going to have to lead the way in the deal. And it may include Luis Peña part of that, too. I think they'll get away with not putting Cooper Pratt in since he's on the major league roster. That I know they don't want to give up a starter in the big leagues. But Lara is up there. But I think they can afford to give him in the deal. And so I think it's going to be a monster trade. That they're going to have to go up major league ready talent return, but they're also going to want some pitching. And now whether that is Aaron Ashby.
1: I want him to be a GM.
7: Well, here's his resume.
1: No, somebody call him
7: and
1: negotiate
7: with him. Here's what it says about this Steve Phillips guy. Additionally, Phillips is criticized for acquiring aging and ineffective players with large contracts such as Mo Vaughn, Roberto Alomar, Bobby Bonilla, we already know about that contract, Ricky Henderson, Kenny Rogers, and a former Brewer, Jeremy Burnett. He had an uneasy, if not volatile, relationship with manager Bobby Valentine. So, listen.
1: Bumps him?
7: He's crazy.
1: He's crazy.
7: Bro, in what world would anybody trade their number one prospect, their number two prospect, a guy that just brought up to the major leagues who's 21 years old, who's playing well, and then their middle, probably their best middle reliever that they have in Aaron, like, in what world are you giving up those guys?
9: We have reached out to try to get Steve Phillips on the program.
1: Have we?
9: Yes. I may or may not know someone who has his number.
1: What would you say to Steve?
7: What were you thinking? Please explain to me why. In what world can you show me a comparable deal where a team gave up their number one prospect, their number two prospect, a guy they just got signed to like an extension from the minor leagues and just brought him up? In what world are they giving up those type of prospects for a 2 month rental?
12: You forgot Aaron Ashby again.
7: Yeah. Well, I he might say that you forgot Aaron Ashby too. And what, like, can you please show me a deal like that happened for a 2 month rental? When you have a team like the Dodgers looming, and where you need, and where, let's be honest, Terrence Skubal ain't, even if the Brewers got Terrence Skubal, guess what? Their odds ain't going to be they're not going to be the favorites.
12: Yeah. Like, you do that if you jump them and become the odds on favorite.
7: That's more than what they gave up for CC Sabathia. They gave up their top prospect for CC Sabathia.
12: I don't even know if you do that, even if it moves you to the odds on favorite. That's too much.
7: It's, well, I mean,
12: for a rental again. For, there's nothing beyond too. That's just too much.
7: If it said I'm going to win a World Series, then yes. And that's the thing that's missing from him is saying, listen, the Brewers, if they get this, they're going to win a World
12: Series.
7: Then
12: I'm picking them no matter what the rest of the way. Hands down, they win.
9: And I don't think that's possible in baseball.
7: What?
9: Like, the Dodgers went to 7 games and extra innings last year. In baseball, it is virtually impossible to be a slam dunk to win the World Series.
7: Yeah, that's very true. You know what's crazy is that y'all was getting after Jim and Molly and Jim.
12: Steve Phillips needs the heat.
7: Well, he needs to go on their show because he'd fit right in over there. Because y'all thought they was crazy. Hell, they look sane.
12: For those who missed it, Molly and Jim's proposal was to get Terrick Skubal, Logan Henderson, Andrew Fisher, and...
7: Luis Pena.
12: Might as well just throw Jesus Mate in there.
7: To really get it done, Jesus Mate. You got to give up. No, dude, nobody's giving away the number one prospect in baseball for a 2 month rental, especially a number one prospect in baseball who's 19.
9: It's got 111,000 views for Molly and Jim, by the way.
12: Good views, huh?
9: Just a lot of them. Plethora.
12: My seams are coming loose. Ridiculous take for that trade. What did I say?
7: No, that's he's talking about the guy, Phillips.
12: Brust, your seams are coming loose.
9: Yeah, they
12: ridiculous
9: did.
12: Ridiculous take for that trade.
7: You gotta get it clear. Whoever that is, call in.
9: I think it's a phrasing problem. There's no way someone's disagreeing with your take.
7: Maybe your seams are coming loose because you think it's so crazy.
9: Yeah.
7: Maybe they're in agreement with you.
12: I'm confused.
7: Well, you're confused quite a bit.
9: That's good to pray.
13: You're along for the ride with Kyle and Brust.
7: If you suck, I'm going to say you suck.
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0: Delays continue on 41 southbound, hitting the brakes from Good Hope Road to Capitol Drive and northbound from Highway 100 past Burleigh. 94, slowdowns in both directions between Holly and 27th Street near the stadium interchange. Also seeing slowdowns on 94 westbound just past the zoo around 108th Street. 43 southbound is looking pretty slow from Capitol Drive down to downtown. 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Check in the Storm Team forecast. Partly cloudy skies tonight, a low of 68. Mostly cloudy and a little humid tomorrow. Rain is likely late, a high of 80. From the WTMJ Traffic Center, I'm Jessica Gatso on 94.5 ESPN.
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0: We'll continue to monitor the MLB trade deadline leading up to August 3rd on Monday. What are you doing over there?
1: Looking at Matthew Golden talking. I pressed the wrong button.
0: I'm Ben Bruss. He's Kyle Wallace. Packers training camp is underway, and someone who, Jason Wilde, who joined us, and if you missed the show, Jason joined us around 3:15, had a lot of insight from training camp. You can go to the ESPN Wisconsin app or YouTube to listen back. Two guys that he's really keeping an eye on are Javon Bullard and Matthew Golden. Here's Matt LaFleur on Matthew Golden.
2: What excites you about year two and maybe the playbook, you know, kind of slowing down for him too?
3: Yeah, I think that you said it right there. I think just the experience, he's been in big moments. He's had some big time plays in big moments, and just can hopefully continue to build upon what he did, especially in that Chicago game. I thought he went out there and he balled out and he played with the play style. That's one thing that we always talk about with no matter what position group you're playing at, is it the style of play. And I think that there were some moments where, you know, we were looking for better, but I think he's responded to those challenges and early indications. I mean, there was a play yesterday where we ran a keeper, dumped the ball off in the flat, and he's running a low cross, and how he transitions to a blocker. I think that says a lot about you as a player. What do you do when you don't have the football? And I think he's early indications are promising.
1: I mean, again, I'm always a big fan of Matthew Golden. We saw exactly what he
0: no
1: did.
0: No block, no rock.
1: No block, no rock, and he, you know, he did exactly what he was supposed to. But, again, I think back to what happened in that Bears game, and that's just one play. But overall, it just shows you what he can do with the ball in his hand. He can literally catch it, break tackles, get to the end zone, and that's something that you need. You need a guy that can open it up by catching
0: the line
1: scrimmage.
0: Make guys miss part of that. And break tackles.
1: And so I think that's one thing that's impressive. And you know what Christian Watson can do. Christian Watson can catch it and run away from guys, right? Jaden Reed can just be shifty in the slot, get deep, beat guys, and make great catches. And now having a guy as well who can catch it at the line of scrimmage and make something happen, like if the run game's not going or not going very well, or they're trying to load the box, a quick screen pass can be just like a run play that can get you 4 to 5 yards.
0: I want more of those. I want more simple.
1: Well, Matthew Golden
0: gives
1: you
0: the bread and butter. I sound like Chewy. The bread and butter plays, the slants, like the quick, get it out of the hand and let your playmakers be playmakers. He showed the ability. He's not going to do that every time, but he can get you on first down, especially as we talk so much about the offensive line. If the offensive line is finding its groove and getting going, you know how you take that away?
1: Quick pass,
0: you get out of hands, you get the playmakers, you get the guys out in front blocking, and you let them get you chunk yards, so then you're in short and medium, or second and medium, or second and short.
1: Yeah, no, that and the thing is, what you just talked about, Matthew Golden, it seems that he excels in that quick passing game as well, catching slants. We saw what he did with the little quick screen pass that he took to the house against the Chicago Bears. Those are things that he really is good at, and I think that can help elevate the Packers' offense. The Packers have weapons now. How good of weapons? I don't know. Like, I'm not going to lie to you. I think Christian Watson's really good. I think Jaden Reed's really good. I believe Matthew Golden's really good. But none of these guys have been able to put together a full season that can prove to me that, yeah, these guys are legit. So we're going to see exactly what that ceiling is for this trio at wide receiver for the Packers.
0: If I'm not mistaken, and please somebody correct me on the Carbless Talk and text line 800-990-3776 if I'm wrong. When you were on a trip, Kyle, and it was your wife's birthday.
1: Yeah.
0: And you were just sitting on your phone tracking the Green Bay Packers on the ESPN app.
1: Yes, I was in Portugal. Lisboa.
0: I'm like 95% positive that there was a throw from Jordan Love to Matthew Golden. And it was at this game or around that time where it just was put in a spot where it sailed a little bit to the sideline. Mm-hmm. But again, there was a shot even before that game, but it sailed to the sideline and he caught it, but his body weight sort of took him out of bounds. They took shots with him early in the year over the middle that they couldn't connect with. Like, we're talking just about, like, simple things. He's explosive. He can make catches downfield as well. So I'm fascinated to see what Matt LaFleur does with the guys that he has from a pass-catching standpoint, because one guy who's claiming, as we all feel like he will be, ready for week one in Tucker Kraft, he over the middle is something you have to account for. And if you have Christian Watson on one side and Jaden Reed in the slot and Matthew Golden on the other, like, you can utilize those four pass catchers to create strengths. Each of them have strengths that I do think balance off each other really well, where you can take advantage of defenses with what they do best.
1: And will be so key for this Packers offense is if you have these pass catchers who are such a threat, right? You have three receivers, one tight end, and whether you have Tucker lined up, three-point stands, you have him stretched out, whatever you want to do. I really believe that if the Packers are able to have a really good passing game, that could take a lot of the pressure off of run blocking for the offensive line, because if you're able to find a way to either do the quick passing game, or they say we got it.
0: Those linebackers are shifting a little bit to the outside.
1: Or you have to have a nickel corner in there, or even have to go quarters with four defensive cornerbacks. That allows for the running game maybe to be a little bit better, less bigger guys the offensive line has to deal with, less guys inside the box for Josh Jacobs. So I'm saying the approach this year should be utilize all those offensive weapons to really open up the rush game for the Green Bay Packers and Josh Jacobs, who is a bull.
0: As we're talking about the Josh Jacobs and making it easier for the run game and no Micah Parsons and the offense needed to carry the load, all those things with Jason Wilde, one thing I forgot to get his take on is the quote from Zach Tom about their – there is no other option than to be ready for week one.
1: I love that.
0: But I know you love that.
1: It instills so much confidence in me.
0: I get it, but you still have to be clear by the training staff. That's why I wanted the Jason, like, he usually tends to swing the pendulum back towards the middle, where it's like, yes, I love the mentality, but is that realistic? I don't know.
1: He's not on a pup list. So if he's not on a pup list right now, that means he's able to practice. That's a really good sign. And so if he's talking about I'm going to be ready day one, I mean,
0: there's no other option.
1: Yeah, there's no other option in his mind, then that makes me feel extremely confident, because I was very concerned about the partial patellar tendon tear that he had, because I wasn't sure what the outcome would be for that when it came to the start of the season. The Packers offensive line is one of the most important, to me, between the cornerback position. I think the cornerbacks will be okay, but the offensive line is the most important position for the Packers, because if the offensive line can actually be good, right, that means this Packer offense can absolutely live up to their full potential of being a top five offense, and in my mind, a top three offense in the NFL. They have all of the ingredients to do it. The only thing missing is us not knowing what that offensive line is going to look like as a unit. Why you take a deep breath?
0: Because Jordan Morgan will be your left tackle, and we just don't, again, you just don't know.
1: Well, based off what the general manager has been saying, based off what Matt LaFleur, based off what Jordan Morgan, it all came down to him finally being in one spot.
0: You're forgetting someone who's super important in this conversation.
1: Yes, also.
0: Pro Football Hall of Famer, left tackle Joe Thomas.
1: Joe Thomas
0: speaks
1: also.
0: Speaks highly of Jordan Morgan.
1: Yeah, I believe.
0: I don't know if that was a fluff piece or not.
1: Yeah, Joe's nice. Joe's a really nice guy.
0: I don't know if he said anything negative about anything.
1: I can't see Joe Thomas being too negative. And even if he did see any flaw, he said he had nice feet. He didn't say he had a whole bunch of power. He's going to be a breakout player. He said he had really nice feet, really athletic. I can see it. I need to see it on the field.
0: Fair enough. And if you've seen Joe Thomas, he is jacked. Absolutely jacked. Like, it's crazy. And if you have to be jacked, but if you just want to better yourself and be healthy, that's where the Princeton Club comes in. You can grow in 2026 by going there, getting a tour, joining. And then when you join, you're going to love the atmosphere, the way that you walk in, you feel the energy. People are working out and getting better. And when you create a foundation of a healthy body, your growth will start from there in all areas of your life. The pool is open. The weather's great. Go enjoy the pool at the Princeton Club in New Berlin. Free childcare with the membership. They have something for everybody, and you can't experience that something for everybody if you don't stop in and go get a tour and join, and then you'll never want to leave when you're with the Princeton Club. Meow. See Kitty. Next.
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0: Roughishly?
1: What two words did he combine? He wanted to combine partially
0: roughly,
1: with rough.
0: Yeah, roughishly.
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5: The worst. worst of the slowdowns continue on 41 southbound. It's bumper to bumper all the way from Good Hope Road to Capitol Drive. And northbound, that's a much briefer slowdown right around North Avenue. 94 requires some extra time in both directions between Hawley and 35th right around the stadium interchange. Also seeing reduced speeds on 94 West heading into Waukesha County. Keep that in mind from about 108th Street past Calhoun. Back in Milwaukee County, 43 is slow on and off heading south from Capitol to downtown and north from about Lapham to Walnut. Checking the storm team forecast, partly cloudy skies tonight, low of 68. Mostly cloudy and a little humid tomorrow. Rain is likely late, a high of 80. 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
5: That's crazy.
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2: Barely keeping Kyle and Brust on the air.
5: You decided to marry her. You decided to put the baby inside of her.
4: I love the NFL.
2: And somehow still finding time to judge the world around him.
6: You poked the bear. I'll do you one better.
2: With C-Cat, this is Catastrophic.
6: It is 4:30 on a Thursday. Kyle, how are you?
5: I can't complain. Homer didn't ask me for help. A little...
6: Ben?
4: His font size is font 120.
5: Why? You can't
4: take it into his phone. It's always something, man.
5: Didn't you sell him that phone?
4: Maybe. I don't know if he's got a new one. I think he got a new one.
5: Yeah, a new one. Oh, that's funny. Old people just have stuff. They just got a little small. They don't know how. I don't know how it got here.
4: Like, you can't even, like, swipe up to get the Face ID. You see the V in Verizon, and it's just a V. You see literally 1/64th of the screen.
6: And this is who?
4: Homer.
6: Oh, okay.
5: The funny part is Homer knows we're in the middle of a show, and he comes in. You're the iPhone expert. Help me with this.
4: Go to Josh DiMaggio. We used to own Verizon stores. There's got to be someone in here more qualified than me.
6: So, like, what would be the equivalent? What question would you have to barge into the Homer Hour to ask Homer? That's what I want to know. If you were to reverse the roles real quick.
4: Nothing.
5: Yeah, I don't think
6: there is nothing there is that would make nothing. You say Homer is the number one person to ask for this and I need it now.
5: No.
4: No.
5: No.
6: Okay.
5: I can wait for the life advice.
6: We got a big movie coming out tonight. Spider-Man.
5: Oh!
6: The latest installation of the Tom Holland version of Spider-Man comes out tonight. Kyle, you're a big superhero guy. Ben, I think you just turn your nose up at anything that I like. Who's your favorite superhero?
5: Favorite superhero? Black Panther.
6: Okay.
4: It's the Christian Bale Batman series.
5: Oh, that I do like.
4: There's nothing better.
5: What's the British actor's name that played him?
4: Michael Caine.
5: Oh, you said Christian Bale. Yeah, Christian Bale, yeah.
6: Is he British?
4: I don't know if he's Michael Caine is the alpha.
5: Christian Bale's not British? I thought he was.
4: Well, do your thing.

0: Is Christian Bale British?
1: Yes. Christian Bale is British.
2: He
1: was born in Wales to English parents, making him an English actor of British nationality.
3: There it is.
4: How about that?
0: Just like that. Look at me knowing that. It always shocks me. It's shocking.
4: I would never have known.
0: No, it always shocks me when these British actors, I hear their accent. I'm like, what in the hell? There was a TV show I used to watch called Atlanta, and this dude was playing a gangster thug from Atlanta. And I heard him do an interview. He's like, yeah, I'm from British, and, you know, I'm from Britain. And, you know, I said, bro, this black dude, this big-ass black dude sound like this?
4: Who's,
5: The Wolverine is, I think, Australian.
0: Yeah, he is. He's Hugh Jackman.
5: Yeah.
0: He was here last year doing some really cool stuff with MPS last year.
4: Like, think about trying to do an accent right now. For like any other country.
0: Hello.
4: Like doing it in a way where nobody would know.
5: Yeah, you're
0: Liam
5: acting.
0: Neeson.
4: That level of acting.
0: Liam Neeson, I didn't know he was British.
4: Idris Elba?
0: Idris, yeah.
5: Oh, come on. You didn't know Liam Neeson was like not from the USA?
0: Not when Taken first happened. When the first Taken came out. And when I have a really good set of something. When I find you, I'm going to kill you.
5: He's Irish though, right?
0: I don't know. He's got
5: that scowl.
0: He's not American.
4: Anyways. I'm not like you. I don't have the movie. I'll watch it when it ends up on Disney Plus.
0: Yeah, I haven't seen a Spider-Man in years.
4: I like the Tom Hollands are good.
0: I like the Peter. Okay. What's the first Peter Parker deck when they came?
5: Yeah,
4: was like Tobey Maguire.
0: Tobey Maguire.
5: Oh, those are great.
0: Oh, that was it. That was my childhood. They weren't making Spider-Mans before that like that.
5: Wait, Ben, if you're having that reaction, like that's a very popular opinion of people loving the original Spider-Man.
0: Yeah.
4: I guess I like Tom Holland better than Tobey Maguire. The movies, I love the nostalgia. I just think Tobey Maguire is kind of mid.
0: And then also, I don't like how in this new Spider-Man, they got, I didn't see the Garfield ones. Andrew Garfield, I think his name was.
5: Yeah.
0: Why is the grandma look like she 50?
4: The grandma's hot.
0: Yeah,
5: is hot.
0: Yeah, grandma.
5: Well, Marissa Tomei.
4: Well, it's aunt. She's the aunt, isn't she?
0: It is her.
4: Yeah, because Tony Stark's flirting with her.
5: That's right, because it's
4: then
5: Uncle Ben.
4: She has
5: Ben.
4: A relationship with Tony Stark's guy.
0: I like the aunt and uncle being older. I don't like this. Yeah, I mean, she's like 50. The lady 50.
4: Marissa Tomei, who is the same person from My Cousin Vinny. And you can tell me right now that she's looking better than she does in My Cousin Vinny. And I'd say yes.
5: Yeah. She did? Yeah. That's a good point.
0: She looked too young.
5: Like in the older ones with the Tobey Maguire, they like blow up the house and like the old lady's
4: She's
5: cast
4: like,
5: from the bed.
4: Oh, don't grab me, Green Goblin. Oh.
0: Wait, yes. Wait, what's her name? Melissa what?
5: Marissa Tomei.
4: Marissa Tomei.
0: Okay, I looked at Melissa Tormey. I'm going to say, this don't look like
4: Melissa Tormey? Is that on the work computer?
0: I was like, this don't look like the hot mama or hot auntie.
5: Kyle, I need you to lock in for a second.
0: Okay, lock in.
5: Because I was taught a new term the other day when Luke Fickell appeared on Part of My Take and talked about his wrestling ventures.
4: Like big wrestler.
5: Big wrestler.
0: He was a big wrestler.
5: Yeah. He introduced me to a new phrase, 5-on-2. What do you think 5-on-2 means?
0: You getting jumped by 5 dudes and you there's 2 of y'all got to take them out. Like, hey, bro.
4: No,
0: like,
4: it's 1v1 wrestling, right?
5: Yeah. I thought the same. I was very confused when I first heard
4: 5-1.
0: 5-on-2. I hope it's not what I'm thinking.
4: What are you thinking?
0: There's 5 appendages that people have.
5: Fingers?
0: In wrestling. Well, no, I mean, 1 arm, 1 leg, 2 arm, 2 leg, and then something else. I don't know. I have no idea.
5: Something in the middle? Like something about that?
0: Yeah.
5: Okay.
4: You're doing pretty good.
0: Dude, I hope Luke Fickell did not go on radio. Or on
4: Part
0: of My Take.
4: He went on a podcast.
0: Talking about, I don't, what
4: no,
0: is
4: No, this is great. I'm
5: yeah,
4: actually,
5: this
4: like,
5: is a lot better than you should have
4: done.
5: Luke
4: Fickell's giving me more than I've ever gotten from him.
0: Okay.
4: The personality.
0: I don't know what 2 means, but I.
4: Just 5-on-2. Here you go.
5: 5-on-2.
6: When was the last time you wrestled someone?
7: I was wrestling in the pool with my kids the other day.
6: Okay.
7: And they're getting to the age now where they're 19. And I finally realized, like, holy.
6: They have some strength. Yeah.
7: Can't do this anymore.
6: That's when you guys start cheating.
7: Let me just tell you now. When I'm talking about cheating, like 5-on-2 at least 4 or 5 times was the only saving grace I had. If you haven't been a wrestler, I'm not sure you know what 5-on-2 is.
6: No.
7: No, what I can tell by your eyes.
6: Yeah, no.
7: That's a complete grip of the balls.
0: Oh, hell no. What's wrong with this man? Did he just say that he grabs his children?
4: 19-year-old.
0: That is crazy. Dog, that's too close of a family. That's too close of a family. That is crazy. Why would he even tell that story? Like, that's not even cool. That's weird. Yeah, when I wrestle my kids, they're getting strong and big. So
4: I give them the old five on two.
0: Yeah, I just say, come here, give me that. Yeah, give me them jewels. Like, what are we doing? Who does that? Is that what grown men do with their children?
4: I never thought about that. Never crossed. Could you imagine?
0: Dog, you know how violated.
4: And
0: my dad was a wrestler, not like him. But if my dad. If we were horse playing and my dad said, uh-oh, here come. I said, bro, what? I said, whoa.
4: But like he made it seem it's a common wrestler thing.
5: I think wrestlers are a different breed. I don't know if you've known many wrestlers.
4: Bro, either way, I ain't want no 4-on-2.
0: No, you taking a handful of your son? Like, that is crazy.
5: I feel like you don't need to like do any grab or twist. I feel like just the presence of a hand on you.
4: He makes it seem like
0: what? I don't want another man's. I don't want that in my hand.
4: I want it again.
0: That is disgusting.
6: When was the last time you wrestled someone?
7: I was wrestling in the pool with my kids the other day.
6: Okay.
7: And they're getting to the age now where they're 19. And I finally realized, like, holy.
6: They have some strength. Yeah.
7: Can't
6: they
7: act like they do know this anymore. Like,
2: that's when you guys start cheating.
7: Let me just tell you now. When I'm talking about cheating, like 5-on-2 at least 4 or 5 times was the only saving grace I had. If you haven't been a wrestler, I'm not sure you know what 5-on-2 is.
6: No.
7: No, what I can tell by your eyes.
6: Yeah, no.
7: That's a complete grip of the balls.
4: He said 4 or 5 times.
0: He said complete grip. Like, see, Cap's my, oh, no, you don't twist it. No, that man said complete grip. You know what a complete grip is?
4: You know what a grip is?
0: A grip is grip.
4: Like,
5: they have grip trainers.
4: I am gripping my phone right now. Like,
0: he didn't say grab.
4: Right now, what am I doing? I'm holding my phone.
5: I don't
4: now
5: wanna,
4: I'm gripping it.
0: Yeah, a grip is aggressive.
5: I don't want a victim blame, but Ben, you brought it up. 4 or 5 times.
4: 4 or 5 grips.
5: I feel like after the first time I get gripped, Dad, I don't want to wrestle no more.
0: No, first time, if my dad ever gripped me like that, I'm punching him. I'm hitting him in his damn face. I'm going to say, but what the? What is you doing? And I'll go straight to my mom and say, your husband
4: is just weirdo.
0: Whatever the hell y'all do, he tried it with me. That's weird. I don't know. I've never heard that before. Maybe that's just not.
4: Brian Bulaga.
5: Good point.
4: Heard of a 5-on-2.
5: Because Luke Fickell talked about his Iowa wrestling fandom earlier on in this interview, and maybe they learned that over at Iowa.
0: What is social media saying about this clip? I haven't seen this.
5: I kind of caught it early. I haven't circled back yet.
4: Did you catch it on a clip?
5: I was listening.
0: This is a fireable offense.
4: Great, the clip.
5: It was posted later in the day. I kind of felt good because, like, oh, that was newsworthy.
0: He needs media training. Like, what are we doing?
4: Brian Bulaga. Kung Fu grip or, like, soft grip? I mean, there's different kinds of grips, I guess.
5: Pistol grip.
0: I don't even want to.
3: You're dealing with Kyle and Brust.
0: I was raised by Mama Wallace, and Mama Wallace said this is absolutely unacceptable.
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11: Joining us on the Yuengling guest hotline is Brian Balaga before the Brian Balaga Homer Hour. What's up, Brian?
12: How are we doing?
11: Pretty good.
13: I don't know. I don't know,
11: Kyle's
13: Brian.
11: I just
13: heard about a 5-2.
11: Well, just let me get there. Because I was going to ask Brian, because Iowa is a very good wrestling school, correct?
12: Yeah, correct.
11: Did you know any wrestlers? Is that a thing for you?
12: Like, that went to the school at the time I was there?
11: Yeah, did you go watch any of the matches? I don't know. Some people go see watching different things.
12: I didn't go watch any of the matches, but I knew the guys, knew a lot of the guys.
11: All right. They ever bring up a 5-on-2?
12: I don't know. What's that?
11: All right. Well, here we go. This is Luke Fickell with Pardon My Take.
14: When was the last time you wrestled someone?
15: I was wrestling in the pool with my kids the other day.
14: Okay.
15: And they're getting to the age now where they're 19. And I finally realized, like, holy,
14: they have some strength. Yeah.
15: Can't do this anymore.
14: That's when you guys start cheating.
15: Let me just tell you now, when I'm talking about cheating, like 5-on-2 at least 4 or 5 times was the only saving grace I had. If you haven't been a wrestler, I'm not sure you know what 5-on-2 is.
14: No,
15: what I can tell by your
14: eyes. Yeah, yeah, no.
15: That's a complete grip of the balls.
16: Oh.
11: What do you mean, oh? I wrestled,
16: but there was no name for that. They grab your arm. Well, no, or they grab your arm and drive it through your crotch, and that's the way they would ride you on the mat.

0: These are his kids. He said four or five times he's doing the five on two.
1: Yeah, that's bad for recruiting right there.
0: Thank you.
2: Everybody needs to know how incredibly good a wrestler he was.
3: He was he said he was great, but you don't need to be doing them tactics against his children. Homer, can you imagine wrestling your 19-year-old son in a pool, and because he's stronger than you, say, oh, here we go, give me a handful, son, gotcha. He said grip. He didn't say grab. He didn't say knock. He said grip. Grip.
1: Yeah, not good for the program.
2: Don't you want your coach to be that tough?
3: That's not tough.
0: As long as the identity's on the field.
2: That isn't tough.
1: That has nothing to do.
2: That's incredibly competitive. I'm not losing to my kid, whatever I have to do.
0: That's a bar fight guy. He's going to do whatever it takes.
3: I'm so competitive, I'm willing to interfere with my children's seeds.
2: No, you're not. Yeah. It doesn't interfere.
3: Boy, grip. I don't know.
2: It hurts, but it doesn't interfere with anything. Otherwise, you'd have all that problem. Because wrestlers, that's what they
0: grip you.
2: No, when they didn't do 5-on-2. I was so bad. When they get me, and then grab my arm and drive it right through my crotch and make me run
0: that
2: around.
0: That sounds fine. No arguments.
2: No,
0: here. Good
2: that's
0: move.
2: Worse than 5-on-2.
0: Hell no! Stop it.
2: Homer, let me just tell you.
3: Homer, if another man 5-on-2 you today, would you be violent
2: in wrestling?
3: Well,
2: part of the game,
3: horse
2: buddy.
3: Horse playing in the pool. They're not wrestling. They're horse playing.
0: Homer, you're crazy. Part of the game.
2: It's part of the game.
1: Any way to spin zone it for first year head coach Luke Fickell?
0: Right?
3: Don't get
0: Kyle started.
3: No,
0: Ryan.
3: Get me started.
0: No, Homer, I agree.
2: I've been too nice to him, but I just want to let you know. I have immense respect for wrestlers. They're the greatest athletes of all athletes. It's not even close. that I got to admit.
3: Homer, you know what you got to do? Wait, Will Chamberlain wasn't an athlete?
2: But wrestlers, just the way they are, and it's a fair sport. Did you ever meet Dan Gable when you were there?
1: No, I didn't.
2: He would have been the wrestling coach when you were there, I'd guess.
1: No, it was Brands.
2: Oh.
1: It still is Brands.
2: I don't know.
0: Big wrestler, Homer over here.
2: Dan Gable's the greatest American wrestler ever.
1: I'm pretty sure Brands won a gold medal, too. Yeah.
2: Dan Gable didn't give up a point in the Olympics, and this is when the Russians were seriously good. This is not like the regular.
3: Steroid Russians or Soviet Union?
2: What?
3: Was it the Soviet Union?
2: The biggest. This was when 1972 or whatever.
3: It was juice.
2: Yes, there are people that argue the point. Don't argue it with me. The greatest college wrestler ever.
3: So wait, Comer, can I ask you something? Is there anything that you say isn't the greatest ever that you think is arguable?
2: No, I understand it's arguable.
3: Because you just told me for so long.
2: He's the Wilt Chamberlain of wrestling.
3: But you
2: wrestling.
3: Told me Wilt Chamberlain's the greatest athlete all time, and you just told me wrestlers are the greatest athletes all time.
2: No, the greatest people, but I mean... Just the way they came. Brian, am I crazy? What were the wrestlers like at Iowa?
1: They were nuts.
3: Yeah, okay. They're all crazy.
0: I made friends with them at the bar, so I knew if I got in trouble, somebody in backup.
3: They whipped the mess.
2: Okay, they're crazy. That's fair, too.
3: Do we have any Packers talk for Brian?
0: We don't got enough time.
2: I would have thought Brian was a wrestler. You could have been a wrestler. You didn't want to be?
1: No. Oh. I played basketball.
0: Any 5-on-2s and any scrums for the football?
1: Not that I recall.
2: I mean, when you go after the two, you don't have to use your hand. There are a lot of ways you go after the two without using your hand, right? Who's going to argue this point? Drive your elbow in there with a knee in there?
3: Homer, you're missing a point.
2: What's the point?
3: He's doing it to his children in a pool.
2: I would like further explanation. Yes, I think
0: they got you there. Finally.
2: That's legitimate.
3: And maybe it's just like, all right, son,
2: I would say even for a wrestler, that's crazy. I'm amazed that he can't whoop his kids. I don't care how old they are in wrestling anyway.
0: Yeah, it's a bad sign.
2: Yes, it is.
0: Got to go to the 5-on-2. We'll go to the Homer Hour with Brian Bulaga in 2 minutes.
4: Surrounding. 41 southbound continuing to be a slow ride from Good Hope Road to Capitol Drive and northbound from Highway 100 to Capitol. 94 on eastbound, you're slow from 70th to 35th, westbound from 35th to Hawley. We also have some reduced speeds on 94 east in Waukesha County. Those come and go between about Blue Mound and Barker. And back in Milwaukee, 43 is slow on and off heading from Heath to

0: Pinnell and north from Lapham to Walnut. Checking the storm team forecast. Partly cloudy skies tonight with a low of 68. It's mostly cloudy and a little bit humid tomorrow. Rain is likely late, a high of 80. 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
6: Yes, you learn something new every day, even at 71. This is the Brian Belaga Homer Hour. The best segment will be Brian Belaga and Jason Wilde. I thought I knew everything about wrestling. I had never heard of 5-on-2, so I had to look it up on AI. An illegal and notoriously dirty move. So whatever you heard in the last segment was accurate. We didn't have any name for it. I told you what they did to beat the snot out of me, but no one... Joining us now is Brian Belaga. Good afternoon. How you doing?
7: I'm good. How are you?
6: Not well. I thought I knew everything about wrestling.
7: This
6: immense, but I never heard of
7: 5-on-2.
6: I never heard of the 5-on-2. The one time I got to wrestle because no one else was available, I was without a doubt the worst high school wrestler ever. Because JV, and in the varsity, the best football player on the team decided to go out for wrestling, and it was first match. And at the end of the middle of the period, the official stopped the match and said, your wrestler just bit the other team. Oh. And our coach, who really thought a lot of this athlete, goes out there and starts yelling like, you can't do that to my kid. Dude. And the ref brought the other guy over with his arm. And apparently it was a significant bite because then our coach turned on our own guy and kicked him off the, you know, out of the gym and then kicked him off the team. So I don't, and that's not, so you can look up 5-on-2.
7: Not a good look for the program. That's all I'm going to say.
6: For Fickell.
7: Yeah. Not a good look.
6: Yeah. It's so anti him.
7: I get it's on PMT. It's on Barstool Sports and you know, you're supposed to, you know, it's fun, but I mean, good.
6: Nice, maybe man. He's trying to show a toughness. I don't know. Like I said, the biggest part to me is as great as he was like a. I think he won the state in high school like 3 or 4 years, and he was at, was it Ohio State, and the great wrestling team was Iowa. I don't know, it was who at Penn State or something. Like he was going to wrestle for, you know, be one of the top college wrestlers. So he's not that old. I would think he could crush his 19-year-old even now, but I don't.
7: You would think.
6: Yeah. I mean,
7: you would think,
6: but anyway,
7: but yeah, anyway is right.
6: I know. You just seem to like you really want to move on.
7: Yeah, I mean, performing that move on your son is very. I mean, is just. I don't. I'm confused.
6: Yes,
7: very confused.
6: Yes, there are things that you could. There's a range that you would understand. Like, yes, that should be the discount liquor Twitter poll question. Fathers out there, could you ever do a 5-on-2 move on your son?
7: Correct.
6: And the answer would be 100%. Or you get.
7: I'd hope so.
6: Or you should go to jail.
7: Something should happen to you.
6: Yeah. This is the first time I've really wanted to interview Luke Fickell.
7: Yeah. What are you doing?
6: What are you thinking?
7: And why tell people that? Why tell that?
6: Well, and as a wrestler, I know there are other options that you can do. But that would be down as an indication that he was afraid he was going to get whooped. So that's what you do.
7: Yeah, last resort.
6: Because of a severe violation, legal variations instead involve wrapping the hand safely around the hip or the inside of the thigh. Now, he would have been wise to say, don't be thinking I do the illegal 5-on-2. But he didn't.
7: He seemed to
6: put it in a way that he actually was saying that it was, if you knew what the 5-on-2 was.
7: You should know what that is.
6: I wish to state that I don't know that I'll ever be able to think of anything when I think of Luke Fickell, but 5-on-2, like that's the start, right?
7: That's what I'm going to think of when I see him give an interview.
6: Yeah. Okay. Yes.
7: Like, wait, is no one going to ask him about this?
6: I don't know. Or wait, can you imagine if they have a 5-2 record? Is this kind of a special record for you, coach?
7: Yeah, coach.
6: The old 5-2.
7: Yeah, the 5-2 is a really strong record, right? It's a.
6: I gotta look up Dan Gable. Gable, I'm sure, wrestled at Iowa State, but I thought he was the wrestling coach at Iowa, and they won multiple national championships.
7: I think he was the wrestling coach at Iowa, and then when I was there, it was Brands. And he's still there, I believe. I think.
6: No, if I could have been any athlete growing up, I mean, a Will Chamberlain, I would have wanted to be Dan Gable. I thought like he was
7: amazing.
6: He was the best of the best. Let's see. Yeah, he won the gold in Munich in 72. He wrestled for Iowa State. And from 76 to 97, he was at Iowa. His teams were 355-21. They won 21 Big Ten championships, 15 NCAA titles. When were you there?
7: I was there from, what was it, 07 to 09. Oh,
6: man. I keep forgetting how young you are.
7: Yeah, it was Brands. Brands was the...
6: Yeah, I mean, I'm sure he wrestled for him. There's no question about that.
7: Yes, he probably did.
6: He coached 50 national champions, 106 Big Ten champions, and 12 Olympians. Yeah, if you don't know about... the two greatest athletes... I'm going to ask you. Was there an athlete that you wanted to be or?
7: Well, growing up in Chicago was always Michael Jordan.
6: Right.
7: I mean, growing up in a suburb of Chicago, I mean, Jordan was A1. I mean, that's a no-brainer. And then obviously, like,
6: you couldn't be Michael Jordan, or did you still hope you could?
7: No. You mean like when I got older?
6: I don't know. I just say growing up and... I don't know. I guess I was a little weird, Dan Gable, and then I always wanted to be a runner, and I thought, I've told you this, Abibi Bikila, I thought was the greatest runner ever. He won the marathon in 1960 with no shoes on, and then in 64, he put shoes on and won. I wanted to name our oldest son Abibi Bikila True, and I'm serious, I did. And my wife, I know you find this hard to believe, she said no. First she laughed. She said, you're kidding. No, look it up. This is amazing. And they're just going to call him BB. They're going to just give him a nickname. They're not going to call him. I don't want to live with our whole life everybody asking how your kid got his name of BB Bikila True. So I gave in.
7: I don't know if you had much skin in the game there anyway. I don't think you had much.
6: In the end, I didn't because it wasn't that important. I mean, if there was, if a name, like I wanted to name somebody after my dad or my mom, I would have had skin in that game. Is that different than a BB McKeel?
7: That's
6: like,
7: I think so.
6: That's like the double leg takedown is different than the 5-on-2. Yeah, there are different. Yeah.
7: Yeah, I think so. I think if the fact that she laughed at you first was the point, was right away, was when, I got.
6: I don't know how you decided. We didn't know our daughter, what she was going to be. Boy or girl, and so we had two choices. It was because Paul Molitor was known as Molly. It was going to either be Paul or Molly. And then when she was born, my wife said, I don't want to do that. I don't want her to live her whole life. It was like you were named after Paul Molitor. So I said, okay, what are we going to name her? She goes, I like Allison. We didn't know how to spell Allison. We looked it up in the book they had at the hospital. And it just is A-L-I-S-O-N, just one L. And then nobody else spells it like that. Everybody else has two L's or Y or something like that.
7: Yeah, two L's, anyway.
6: So how about you choosing the names? Your name.
7: We just had like two names picked out for each kid that we agreed upon. It took some time.
6: Really?
7: So
6: was it a mutual decision or if you could do it over again and it was 100% on you?
7: 100% on me.
6: You would have named Hayden.
7: Yeah, it's Declan and Cameron. Yeah, I would have been perfectly fine with those names.
6: How did you pick them?
7: I don't know. We just kind of just brainstorming randomly during the evenings when her and I would talk sitting on the couch randomly in Green Bay during the season. I don't recall the exact moment, but we came up with two names each, and then once they were born, her and I we picked one, and that's what we went.
6: Who were the losers? What names were the losers?
7: The boy name that we didn't go with, I think Tucker, maybe.
6: Yeah, that's another good name.
7: And then I think the girl name that we didn't go with, I'd have to. She would know. Yeah. My wife would know. I, at that point, I told Abby for my daughter, I go, listen, I just don't want her to have a name that in 15 years when she's a teenager and in that phase that she's going to absolutely despise us for naming her something. And then I got to deal with that on a daily basis. Not only do I not like my parents, I don't like you because my name you gave me. So I was like, you do that. We come up with a couple names, sure. But at the end of the day,
6: Have they ever complained about their name?
7: No.
6: Okay.
7: Not yet. I mean, Declan thinks his name's really cool because there's a Declan Rice that plays for England, in the midfield. So he thinks that's really cool. And Cameron, she's just, one day she may, one day she loves it. I mean, if you asked her another day, she'd be like, I don't know. It's all right. I don't know what I'm going to get out of her every day. So,
6: but it's a name where a boy or a girl could be Cameron.
7: Yes, correct.
6: There aren't many like that.
7: Yeah.
6: Well, we adopted our oldest, and his name was James, and my wife decided she liked Ben better, even though he was 2.5, which I thought they would tell her she's nuts. And the social worker said, sure, you won't remember anything. But when he would get mad at me, he'd be like, I'm changing my name back. My real name is James, and I go for it. It's your name. You want to go back to James? He never did. He's still Benjamin. So, but I'll always be amazed because when she said it, I go ask the social worker, assuming that she'd say, you can't change the kid's name. He's, 2.5. He won't remember. And he never would have known if we hadn't brought it up. So he was right. All right, the good stuff.
7: She was right. She was right. I guess that's the first time I've heard a story like that. Like adoption and then you change your wife's like, I'm changing the name.
6: Well, right.
7: Okay. Well,
6: yeah.
7: Fair. Fair play.
6: Sometimes they're adopted at birth or, like if the second child we adopted was at birth, but if they would have said the mother or father, or the birth mother, like we'd like you to name him a certain name or something, like we probably would have. But
7: yeah. Oh yeah. I get that. Yeah. I get that.
6: So now to the great segment. Enough fiddling and diddling. I'm not sure anybody's gonna remember anything other than 5-on-2. But you and Jason might be able to pull it apart. Jason Wilde. What?
7: I'm going to have to ask him about it because
6: there's
7: he is
6: no
7: a Badger
6: way
7: guy.
6: He will have ever heard of it.
7: He's a Badger guy too, so like,
6: yeah, that's true.
7: He's got to. I mean, listen, this is on all the Badgers.
6: Well, like, no, you're tough. It's about the only thing that you're tough on. And because, well, I agree. If they won a national championship, you know, my first line would be, "Oh, 5-on-2 got her done, baby. He got her done. He did a 5-on-2 on college football this season. How about that?"
7: Well, that would be that's a very clever play on a 5-on-2. Yeah.
6: It's too bad he's not a basketball coach. Then it would be even better. But
7: correct.
6: So
7: correct.
6: Jason Wilde and Brian Bulaga. Next.
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0: 41 southbound continuing to be a slow ride from Good Hope Road to Capitol Drive and northbound from Highway 100 to Capitol. 94 on eastbound, you're slow from 70th to 35th, westbound from 35th to Holly. We also have some reduced speeds on 94 east in Waukesha County. Those come and go between about Blue Mound and Barker. And back in Milwaukee, 43 is slow on and off, heading from Heath to Canal and north from Lapham to Walnut. Checking the storm team forecast. Partly cloudy skies tonight with a low of 68. It's mostly cloudy and a little bit humid tomorrow. Rain is likely late, a high of 80. 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
11: I don't know how many quarterbacks you can use Kwesi Adofo-Mensah, the former general manager, as the scapegoat for. J.J. McCarthy didn't work out. It's clear and obvious. Justin Jefferson isn't happy, which is a key in all of this. They fired the general manager, brought in somebody else. The head coach went out and got Kyler Murray to be a part of this quarterback competition. This has to work in Minnesota, and I don't know that the organization is going to continue to gamble away seasons on the promise that once upon a time was J.J. McCarthy. I think this is Kyler's show. If J.J. McCarthy somehow, some way ends up starting games, it would be because he blew everybody away in his training camp in preseason, or it would be because of an injury to Kyler. And I think those are both long shots as we sit here today.
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0: Yes, the ultimate segment, Brian Bulaga and Jason Woolley, three-time Wisconsin Sports Writer of the Year. He has his own Jason Woolley Yingling Hotline. Brian, take it away.
1: Jason, good evening. It's a pleasure to speak with you again. Long time no talk.
2: Yeah, I heard that I was on your list. And as I explained to Homer, if C-Cat had mistakenly called me on Thursday last week, I would have joined. And in retrospect, had I known that you were so sensitive, you're spending way too much time around me, man. If you're becoming this sensitive, because you're the big tough guy and I'm the sensitive one.
1: What happened? What was I sensitive about?
2: I heard you were upset. I was told by one Steve the Homer too.
0: I said because what you said was that, well, you know, even when I'm off, I still kind of make it for my segments. I believe I was listening correctly, Mr. Bulaga. Am I right?
1: Yeah, now, I said I always make time for Wildy and Tosh.
0: There you go. Yeah.
2: Yeah.
0: Was not doing the same for us. Did I take that correctly?
2: I have
1: just the one time.
2: This was the first time.
1: Just the one
2: this
1: time.
2: Was the first time that I have taken.
0: I enjoyed it personally, but maybe I overreacted.
2: No, you overreact. Hard to believe. It was the first time I've not done my other hits on other shows when I've taken off from our show. And I can assure you that I look forward to the next time I take time off to not miss the program with you and Homer. Now, I may miss the other days with Homer because then it's just me and Homer, but I will definitely not miss another Thursday.
0: I approve that. I apologize. This is the best segment. You're right. You got it. Yeah. Good job, Jason.
2: And I got to tell you, I am here to say that I just got done talking with Tremont Williams, your former teammate, and Earl Dotson, who is a little bit farther back even than Tausch on the incredible run of right tackles that this organization has had during my time covering the team, from Earl to Tausch to you to Zach Tom, who I did talk to yesterday, and he feels pretty good about his chances of being ready for the opener now, and he even managed to start camp not on the PUP list. But you know what you, Tausch, and Earl Dotson all have in common, other than playing right tackle for roughly a decade here each?
1: No
2: Pro Bowls.
1: Yeah. Yeah,
2: it's ridiculous.
1: It was the era of no right tackles getting Pro Bowls.
2: Yeah, so wrong. Yeah. So wrong. So,
0: and Earl, right tackle Earl back then didn't really count. You were either a left tackle or you weren't a tackle. Come on.
1: That's what I'm saying. It was the era of right tackles not getting Pro Bowl votes.
0: Yeah, they weren't considered. Yeah. It was like the other tackle spot. I don't know as a right tackle if you'd have a chance. They were going to the top tackles. The top 10 left tackles, right?
1: Correct. That's how it was.
0: All right.
2: Yeah, it was just a travesty. So anyway, he turned a little bit of our press conference into him bemoaning how unfair and how wrong that was. And I don't disagree with him. And so I am here. You know how David Beckham went to the palace and got knighted, which I don't think really is valuable. I am here right now not only to apologize to you for not doing Thursday's show, but I am knighting you a former Pro Bowl right tackle, because had they been giving them to Pro Bowler, giving out Pro Bowls to right tackles, you'd have gotten one, and Old T would have gotten one, and Earl would have gotten one. I mean, think about Zach Tom. He's still kind of in that era, right?
1: Yeah.
2: I mean, he got the third most votes for right tackle All Pro a couple of years ago, but there's still a bias against you guys. It's just not fair.
0: The money's getting closer, though, isn't it?
2: Closer-ish.
1: We'll see what, I guess, the Arizona Cardinals left tackle ends up getting. Because what did he say he wants, Jason? Like $50 million or $45 million or something like that to match the pass rushers? Or
2: yeah. Something crazy. To him, I say good luck. Speaking of money, though, how's this for a transition? Talked to Keyshawn Nixon today. He said three different times, I'll just leave all the contract stuff between Goody and my agent, Tory Dandy. I'm here to play ball. I talked to him afterward, and I said, look, it didn't work for Elton last year, so did you just sort of decide, look, this isn't going to work. I might as well. I got to practice. And he said, yeah.

0: Yeah, I'm a football player, and that's just what I'm going to do. I don't think he's happy about it. I don't think he thinks it's fair. I tend to agree. But I think he's doing the right thing because, we talked about this a year ago, during the off season, Brian. Like, I think Elgton Jenkins had a very viable case. In fact, I think Goody kind of admitted earlier this week, yesterday, about playing guys out of position that he, I mean, part of it's his fault. Should have just left Elgton Jenkins at left guard where he was an all pro or a pro bowler. And
1: Yep.
0: so, I think Keyshawn, he said that he was not trying to make a statement by not practicing yesterday. He said he woke up, his hamstring was sore. The doctors told him to go get it scanned. He got it scanned. It felt better today. Now, is he telling 100% of the truth? I'm going to accept his version of events. But I will also say that it is smart for him to be practicing. This is a guy that's been very durable during his career, so it's not like he hasn't played through injury. But don't open the door, right? Don't open the door for Brandon Cisse to walk through it. And don't let him get first team reps, because as long as you're out there, you have power to keep him off the field with the number one defense. So I think that's what Keyshawn is focused on.
1: Speaking of Cisse, how has he looked, I guess? I mean, I get it's only helmets and shirts right now, and it's early days, but what have you taken away from him?
0: Yeah, I saw something. Speaking of helmets and shirts, I saw something. The Packers with all the LED boards now in the locker room, since it's a very different place than where you used to get dressed. It says what you're supposed to wear to practice, and it said padded shirts. Did you have, is that like a padded bra? Like, did you have like a padded shirt when you weren't in pads? Like, I don't know what that means. I'd never seen that before. Until
1: Well,
0: today, what's a padded shirt?
1: so it used to be shells, if you remember what those were.
0: Right.
1: Shells, yeah, it
0: Yep.
1: used to be shells. So they've probably graduated now to like dry fit Nike shirts with pads built into them, like, soft pads built into them would be my guess. Just to
0: Like
1: protect
0: the
1: guys.
0: shells, you put them on though, right? Like those you have to put
1: Yes.
0: on over your head, like shoulder pads.
1: Correct. Yeah, I think that's probably even been stripped away. Now they're just wearing probably padded shirts so that a face mask doesn't catch a shoulder and it does a little damage to it or something like that. That'd be my guess. But I don't know for a fact. I have no idea. I never wore, if we were not in pads, we'd either be in shells or you just didn't wear anything underneath it. You just wore a jersey.
0: Right,
1: That's what it was.
0: exactly. Yeah, so that surprised me. To answer your question, I mean, yes, the caveat you delivered is right. I mean, it's not, they're not in pads. So, I would argue that, maybe a corner you can gauge a little bit more, right? I mean, not
1: Yep.
0: to the same degree as when you're in pads, but he looks the part. He's athletic. Matt LaFleur talked today about how mature he is. He just turned 21 on July 2nd, so he's like you, came into the league as a 20-year-old kid. You were still a 20-year-old kid. Were you? So did you not like? Did you turn 20 after you got here, or like you didn't get here at 19? Did you?
1: No, I got there and then in March I turned 21.
0: So that's why you were a 20-year-old starter in the Super Bowl and the youngest dude to ever start a Super Bowl.
1: A 21-year-old, 21 and some change.
0: Oh, okay. Oh, all right. So
1: Yeah.
0: because here's the thing, like you and Kenny Clark, I know was 20,
1: Yep.
0: right? And I think it takes a specific type of personality, and you two certainly have it, right? You and Kenny, all business. Right. I mean, yes, you guys can have fun, but like neither one of you like acted like a 20-year-old knucklehead. Right. And I
1: Try
0: think
1: not to,
0: Cisse,
1: yeah.
0: Cisse,
1: All business today.
0: right. Exactly. Right. I would agree with that. So,
1: Thank
0: well
1: you.
0: said, Homer. Thank you for contributing. Back to the cot. But like, I can see how Cisse is a little bit like that too. Now, I'm not going to pretend that I know him as well as I knew Kenny or know you,
2: Oh,
0: but
2: that's going to be used. Reminded you of a young Brian Bulaga.
0: No, he doesn't
2: Wow.
0: even play the same position. The
2: Doesn't
0: point
2: matter. It's a
0: is
2: mental,
0: that there's
2: it's a
0: got
2: developed
0: you have to have a
2: maturity.
0: maturity.
2: That's the word.
0: To be
2: Yeah.
0: that young, and if you are going to be called upon to play, because remember, Brian was not. right? Brian was going to back up Tausch, and if Tausch stays healthy, you know, you probably, I mean, we know they weren't putting you at guard, as you've told us many times. But, yes. Like, if Tausch stays healthy, I don't know what your rookie year looks like. If Keyshawn and I still think Carrington Valentine's better than he gets credit for. I would say this, that if Cisse has to play, he will, I think, show that he's able to handle it. He's going to get beat, just like every corner does. But he's going to be the kind of guy that can handle that kind of responsibility at a young age.
1: So last, I guess we're going to stay on training camp just a little bit. Then I want to ask you about Wyatt's contract. But what is going on with the offensive line with injuries already? What's happening? And guys getting hurt or were hurt or are hurt or on pup? Like, what's going on?
0: So they're doing with Aaron Banks what you didn't want them doing with you. They're kind of altering how they're working him. He did not work today. He worked yesterday, but no team. He's got some sort of lingering knee issue, and it was like pulling teeth to get him to admit it was his knee today. He's just talking about soreness. I'm like, dude, they didn't have you not practice because you have soreness. So my point to him is, like, they're counting on you now, dude. Like, you're the oldest guy in the room now. Elton's gone. And, you know, they need you to be, because they don't have a whole lot, like Travis Glover. Remember when Travis Glover had to play in that playoff game against Philly?
1: He wasn't ready.
0: Right? And now he's coming off a year where he's on the shelf with a shoulder injury. Like, they need Aaron Banks to be healthy. They played Jacob Monk there today in practice, but, you know, Zach Tom's not doing team yet, so that's not an option there. And then Jagger Burton left practice yesterday, didn't practice today, had a hamstring thing. Doesn't look like it's serious, but so that competition's not happening. They got Darian Kennard at right tackle. They're not in a great spot. And what's problematic, of course, is you knew they weren't going to put Zach Tom in team early on.
1: Yeah.
0: Like, they just weren't going to be stupid to do that. But, like, it would be nice if at the start of training camp, you had most of your guys. And instead, you know, the Aaron Banks thing, like, with as much as he dealt with last year, and he played most of the, I think he played, what, 14 of the games, 13 of the games? Like, he was clearly hobbled, but, like, everything hinges on that group, man. I mean, you know, we got to find out what Morgan is there. We got to find out if Sean Ryan can elevate at center. Like, it's just so much is on that group, and having seen what really good groups look like, one of the things they have is training camp together, and we're only 2 days in, so I don't want to make it sound like I'm Chicken Little here. But they're going to need that group of five getting work here coming up soon. And I don't know when that'll be. I think Zach Tom feels good about being able to do it sooner rather than later, but it ain't right now.
1: Yeah. No, you can't do that right now. There's no point for him to go right now. What, based on Wyatt's deal, which I think, hey, re-signing him and all that, I think it was a great re-sign. I like Wyatt a lot, especially if he stays healthy. What's kind of the it numbers on that contract? Because we saw $20 million signing bonus or whatever. Is that essentially what it is, Jason? It's a $20 million guarantee and see how you go from there? Is that what that deal is?
0: Yeah, I also think that's going to be the holdup with Kraft, because I don't see Kraft taking all these low numbers. Like, you know, $20 million guaranteed for Wyatt, who, again, by his own admission, he hasn't stayed healthy. I mean, he said that to us the other day, yesterday. $31 million guaranteed, just the signing bonus for Watson. $20.5 million guaranteed, just the signing bonus for Jaden Reed. Like, yes, all of them have different levels of injuries they've dealt with in the last couple of years. But, like, again, for what those guys are capable of, and they have to stay healthy to do it, but the Packers are looking at it going, hey, this is great. There has to be, like, when Russ Ball gets in his car and he's all by himself driving on Lombardi Avenue, he's got to be saying, I can't believe they accepted that deal. I can't believe

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1: That's definitely going to be a holdup because he's not going to take just a guarantee signing bonus and call it a day. It's just not going to happen.
2: Nor should he. And again, you know, I talked to Christian Watson about this after he signed. He's like, look, I believe I'm going to earn all that extra money. Good. I'm glad you believe that, and I hope you do. Mm-hmm. But the whole disparity between, you know, NBA, Major League Baseball, NHL players, and you guys is that signing bonus, if that's all you get guaranteed, you don't get anything else guaranteed, they can cut you. That's the thing about, like, Elton, for example. Like, what Elton was trying to do was to get that money guaranteed for the last 2 years. He didn't ask for a single penny more than what was already existing in his contract when he tried to hold out last year. Mm-hmm. But it didn't work because guess what? They didn't want to pay him any more of that money. That's the whole idea. Yep. And that's the beauty of the NFL is that you can sign in Watson's case, a 4-year, $92 million extension. You get $31 million of it guaranteed. You'll get your base salary this year. But it's a one-way street, man. And they can, if they're willing to eat the cap hits, they can move on from you pretty much whenever. And that's the case with those three. And Tucker Kraft is too good of a player to allow that to happen. His agent, I can't imagine, would be. And that leads me to the question of how long is it going to take? Like, he made the comment yesterday, the sooner the better. He had that great line about how Green Bay's chances of winning the Lombardi are better with me on the field. I was like, dang, now that's some swag. Most guys don't say that. And he managed to say it in a way that he didn't come off as completely arrogant either. It was actually kind of impressive.
1: No, it's true, though, too.
2: Yeah.
1: So it's not, right. it's not like he's a special team player and is saying that he's one of their, if not the best offensive weapon that they have. So, yeah, he could say that. I don't mind it because I know how he works. I know, like, I got to meet him. I know how he is. So, like, I don't – and he's not that type of guy. So, that's – it's all in context. You know what I mean? Like, that's really what it is. It's all in context. If you know Tucker Kraft, you know he's not an arrogant guy. So, if he says that, it's coming from a place of, I need to be out there, period. Mm-hmm. Like that's and so I don't mind that comment at all. So when does, I guess, training camp actually start? When do they put pads on, Jason? When does this thing actually start?
2: So we've got another of these, whatever you don't like to call them,
3: meaningless
2: practices. Is that what?
3: No, he has another word for it that's better than that, but it's. I can't remember.
1: Well, these are probably a little bit better. They're probably way more intense than the OTA ones. Way more fast paced. Guys are actually moving around, but still, they're not real
2: not by
1: practices.
2: Much.
1: Yeah, not real practices. But when does it actually start? Yeah.
2: So they have these three. Then they got Saturday off. Because, you know, that's mandated by NFL rules. So then they got Saturday off.
3: Especially after not real practices, you definitely need time off.
2: Mm-hmm. Sure. And then on Sunday, they're back at it with another practice. But I think I made this mistake last year. I assumed that first practice after the day off was pads. And at least last year, it wasn't. So maybe they're in pads Sunday. Otherwise, I would say at the very latest, they'll be in pads on Monday. So they go Wednesday, Thursday, Friday this week, off Saturday, Sunday, Monday, Tuesday next week. And then I think they'll have, it's not on a public schedule, but I think they'll have another practice either Wednesday or Thursday next week. That'll be like media only, I think. And then Friday, they've got family night, which I know you love.
1: It's that fast of a turnaround?
2: Yeah. Mm-hmm.
1: Wow.
2: They've got their first preseason game against your old buddy Aaron Rodgers. Yep. Who I don't expect to play in it on August 13th. So yeah, it'll be Pittsburgh time in no time.
1: Yeah. No.

0: Are they doing a joint session with Pittsburgh or no?
1: No, only joint practice. And this is another thing that, and again, I've got a great working relationship. Tosh likes to pretend that LaFleur and I are friends. We don't golf together. We don't drink wine together. We're not
2: friends. You are
1: friends.
2: That's accurate.
1: No, we're not. I've never been to his house. Like,
2: I don't care. If you asked him, he'd say you were a friend.
1: No, I don't think he would. And I wouldn't say that about him either. We've got a good working relationship. But if you look at kind of the way he has structured things in the past, and I would say this to him, now you've caused me to lose my train of thought about this whole friend thing because you kept pushing it.
2: I will always push it.
1: I know you will. That's part of your charm. But I've lost it. I can't remember what I was saying before the friendship thing. I would say to Matt LaFleur, though, because what's interesting is that Jeff Hafley down in Miami is kind of ruffling some feathers because he's tackling a bunch. And I'm not sure, that is not how most coaches do it. And I understand where he's coming from, wanting to protect his guys. And he should, LaFleur should. But I think there's also some value. Now, you are the poster child for why you have to be smart about that because you lost your left tackle, Brian Bulaga, when he got rolled up on during family night. I mean, that's the kind of stuff that you try to avoid this time of year to play it safe. But, again, they don't have a lot of practices. And they're not even that long either. Like, I can't remember who said it. I don't know if it was Tausch or somebody else, but somebody said that we have to, maybe it was you, Homer, but probably not, that we should look at the early few games of the season kind of like we look at college football games early in the season where they're like they don't have a preseason schedule, but you kind of hope you get cupcakes early because you're working things out. I think that's probably how we have to look at the NFL regular season in some ways too.
2: Yep. Yes, we have run out of time, but Brian Bulaga does have one question to ask you as to whether or not you've heard of this thing before.
0: C-Cat, play the clip.
3: When was the last time you wrestled someone?
4: I was wrestling in the pool with my kids the other day.
3: Okay.
4: And they're getting to the age now where they're 19, and I finally realized, like, holy,
3: they have some strength. Yeah.
4: Can't do this anymore.
5: That's when you guys start cheating.
4: Let me just tell you now, when I'm talking about cheating, like 5-on-2 at least 4 or 5 times was the only saving grace I had. If you haven't been a wrestler, I'm not sure you know what 5-on-2 is.
3: No.
4: No, what I can tell by your eyes.
2: That's a complete rip. I didn't realize that.
1: I have no idea what that is.
2: Look it up.
0: And this is what Fickell is doing to his 19-year-olds. And then you tell me what's going on with the Badger program. And we can talk about this, Jason, when I
2: don't think Fickell has done anything to this point in a game or whatever that concerns you as much as this. Is that an accurate comment, Brian?
0: Yeah. Yes. 100%.
2: 100%. All right, Jason, you got some work to do.
1: Oh, my God. I'm afraid to Google this.
2: No, I wrestled and I was horrible. So they did the 1-on-2 on me, but it was my own arm. So you'll be able to figure that out as well.
1: It's time to go.
2: All right, take care.
1: It's been real.
2: Bye.
1: Be good. Bye.
2: Fisco Auto Body. 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To remember the name. Who's going to be the first to say to Luke Fickell, you realize from now on, you're going to be known as 5-on-2. Like, yes.
0: Yeah.
2: Well, 5-on-2's kicking some butt now. Next.
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7: Very congested on 41 in both directions. Southbound lanes slow down from Good Hope Road to Capitol Drive and northbound lanes from Highway 100 to Hampton. 94 is congested in both directions, passing American Family Field. 94 westbound also experiencing hefty delays in Waukesha.

0: Choctaw County from about 108th to at least Calhoun, and 43 southbound. That's touch and go from Capitol Drive into downtown. 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Feel the speed at the legendary Milwaukee Mile. The only IndyCar doubleheader of the season roars into Wisconsin State Fair Park August 28th through the 30th. 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Check in the storm team forecast. It's partly cloudy tonight, low of 68. Mostly cloudy and humid tomorrow. Likely to see rain late, a high of 80. From the WTMJ Traffic Center, I'm Jessica Gatso on 94.5 ESPN.
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0: The Brian Bulaga Homer Hour with Jason Wilde. This segment won't be as good. I did want to follow up on, because there's so little work in the preseason, how do you think it's fair to judge the first couple games in the regular season? You know teams aren't ready, but everybody's not ready. And how do you think the coaches look at it? I don't know if there was a transition for you in your time where it changed and it was just a different level in the first couple games, or maybe it's all made up. Take it away.
1: No, I mean, I think nowadays with the way the practice schedule is and how long camp is and lack of preseason games, and I get that they're trying to do joint sessions to try to make up for that, but I think with all those things being shrunk –

0: You probably are looking at the first two games as break-in period. You're not sure what you're going to get. Your team may look good, may look rusty, may look good in spurts, may just look bad. You're not too sure what the first 2 weeks of the NFL season are going to give you. And maybe not in the first 2 weeks. You may look at the first quarter of the season, right? Like first four games. Well, that's what we used to call it, four quarters of the season. Now it's different as they added the game. But I normally, like when we had all that, right? When we would do the preseason games, when we had the full training camp, we normally looked at like week one as like, all right, get out jitters and rust, and then week two, you're into it. Like you're rolling. And even that, if you didn't play good week one, it wasn't like, oh, don't worry about it. It was, we gotta nix this in the butt. Like, I mean, there was no doubt about it. But I think nowadays, with how limited they are just with practice time and with pad time, you're looking at two, three games to see what this your team's gonna be and how they're, gonna round out. And I think that's accurate. I mean, I think if you look at the games in general over the first 3 weeks of the season, there's a lot of sloppy football, a lot of bad
1: So
0: football. And
1: how
0: then
1: does
0: you
1: a coach evaluate that? Because he knows just what you said, what's going on. Do fans have to be the same way? I know Steve Young said last year, he goes like, don't talk to me till Thanksgiving. It's all preseason till then, the last whatever. And that seems
0: well,
1: like that means to me your team you were on was really good in terms of, how you were playing at the end of the year. But that's what's the way to watch?
0: I think Thanksgiving is a little bit of a stretch. I know Steve, obviously, quarterbacks look at the game a little bit
1: And their team was
0: differently.
1: really good. They're talking about, oh, we got to be ready to win it all. But I'm saying, so how do after the first game, however the Packers look, are you going to say, Homer, calm down? After the second day, are you going to say, Homer, calm down? After the third day, and you say, okay, it's legit now. I'm curious.
0: Yeah, I think after the third week is normally when I look at it and go, all right, like if there's major flaws and major issues, it's like, okay, like these are things that we're going to have to really look for over the season. But like the first two weeks, like I just think it's inevitable that there's going to be sloppy play at times and guys are not going to look themselves and they're still getting into game shape. Like that was always the thing week one for us, even with the full camp schedule, was getting into game shape. Like, well, you had all training camp. Well, you can't simulate a game. You can't simulate a game no matter what you do in training camp, no matter what, it doesn't matter. You cannot simulate a full game and
1: Just like you can't simulate playoff until you've done it.
0: correct, correct.
1: Yeah,
0: Exactly.
1: that
0: And
1: one right.
0: the pressure of the playoffs and the momentum and things like that, like you can't simulate that. So
1: Yeah.
0: like that's why, yeah, after 2, 3 weeks, after the third week is when I will look, we just the way I'm gonna evaluate Jordan Morgan. After about 2, 3 weeks is when it's going to be like, okay, so like,
1: Yeah. Until then, you'll notice things, but you won't make judgments. All right, we got a break. 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
10: And that means we're about done, but Brian Bulaga has one final thing to respond to, and I'm curious, once they start the workouts, is there a player or two that you're going to be watching, or is it just another training camp?
11: Obviously, Jordan Morgan. I want to see how he progresses over the summer and how he does. And then another one to me will be Van Ness. I think how his training camp's going is going to be a big factor for this defense once week one kicks off. So those two guys, and they should get a lot of time going against each other. So it'll be perfect.
10: All right, and we'll get judgments from you, and that will also be perfect.
11: I'll do my best.
10: Would you ever say, man, Wisconsin's good. Old 5-2's got it cooking.
11: If they got it cooking, I will say 5-2's got it cooking. There's no doubt. I can't wait.
10: I now want Wisconsin to win more than ever so that we can hear it from Brian Bulaga. And if you don't know what 5-2 is, you can look it up, or we'll have it at ESPN Wisconsin, right? The comments of Luke Fickell there. We played him there. Just look up Luke Fickell, the 5-2, multiple times with his kids, right? I didn't even remember that fun.
11: Multiple.
10: Oh, wow. Next.

0: for extra time on 94 westbound heading into Waukesha County. There are delays from 108th Street to almost Barker Road. In Milwaukee, 94 delays are in both directions as you go past American Family Field. 41 southbound still moving slow from Good Hope Road past Capitol Drive, northbound from about Highway 100 to Burleigh. Finally, 43 southbound is touch and go from about Keith to downtown. Check in the storm team forecast. It's partly cloudy tonight, a low of 68. Mostly cloudy and a little humid tomorrow. Rain likely late, a high of 80. 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
5: The Twins top the Royals 4-3. Also in this one, Kansas City starter Noah Cameron had a no-hitter broken up in the seventh, but the Twins are up there for the four and the ninth. Rays take down the Rangers 3-2 at the Trop. White Sox over the Yankees 2-1 in 11 innings.
6: Hey, it's Evan Cohen. 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

0: 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Fireball.
1: Baker Mayfield is Baker Mayfields because he is up in his feels about not yet having a long-term extension worked out with the Tampa Bay Buccaneers. You're listening to Amber and Ian. We're presented to you by Progressive Insurance. Aaron Goldhammer is here tonight. He's filling in for Ian. Ian is in Chicago covering Big Ten Media Days, which wrapped up today. So he got us all sorts of great sound. We will hear from coaches all around the Big Ten. But before we get into any of that, let's stick with the NFL here, Goldhammer, because we already knew Baker was upset that he doesn't have a new deal in place as they entered training camp here with Tampa. He sounded a little emotional. You know a little something about disappointed Baker there in Cleveland?
2: Well, Tampa is running into the same thing that the Browns did with Baker Mayfield, which is that he's pretty good, but he's not good enough. So if they thought he was great, they'd pay him $50 million a year. He'd take it, and there'd be a big celebration. But I think the Bucs want to try to get him at fair market value. And I think Baker thinks his fair market value is with the elite quarterbacks of the NFL. If you want to have a statistical argument, fine. But I don't think it's smart to pay Baker $50 million. The Browns didn't think it was smart, and now Tampa Bay doesn't think it's smart. And it's turned into an ugly situation, Amber, because while everybody says, oh, he's matured so much over the course of his, you know, career, he's grown up, whatever, that this was really a bad look today. And I know we're going to play the sound and we're going to talk about it, but if I was one of Baker Mayfield's teammates, I would have to pull him aside and have a little conversation today.
1: So Baker, by the numbers last season, is a top 10 quarterback if you're talking passing statistics. He is a good quarterback. He's been very good for Tampa. He's on the wrong side of 30 now, but you're absolutely right. The real story of Baker Mayfield has been the maturity. And far and large, we've seen with his stops, I mean, even before Tampa, ever since Carolina, he has seemed like a more mature quarterback, but certainly during his time here in Tampa. And I think that's true for the most part, but you're right. Today, he sounded a little bit like the old Baker Mayfield. So here's Baker on being disappointed that there is no deal in place.
3: It's been some of the best years of my career, and I think it's only going to trend upwards, just being comfortable and feeling that. So disappointing in that regard to not have, you know, to feel disrespected a little bit. And that's really the disappointing part, to feel undervalued after, you know, thinking you've earned it. This is not a poor me thing. There's a lot of other people that have it way worse off, but I can sit here and look at other quarterbacks and peers and evaluate myself based on that and put myself in certain categories that I deserve to be compensated for that. And I think I'm a franchise quarterback. I've been told I'm a franchise quarterback. It's been said publicly from ownership down here. And so to not have a deal done is very disappointing. But I said the deadline was a deadline. And I addressed the team to let them know I meant that. It's all ball. I'm with these guys. I think all the guys that have been here know exactly who I am. The guys that are new here, I wanted to address that because they might have had a notion prior to coming here about who I am as a person. But it's all team.
1: I didn't hate that sound. He did go on to tell our own Jeremy Fowler that it's only going to get worse from here. In other words, he's going to get more expensive. He said, I expect to have a good year. The fact that they don't have a deal with me in place, that's essentially going to be bad news for them.
2: Well, I mean, he comes out and says, Amber, like, I know this is a bad look for the average Tampa Bay Buccaneer fan. It's a bad look for him to be up there talking about his contract to all of his teammates. I mean, I think he's making it about himself. The right way to handle this situation, and it's not very complicated and it's not very hard. You say, look, I wanted to get a contract done. We set a deadline. Unfortunately, it didn't get done. And from this point forward, my focus is on football and I'll deal with my contract after the season is over. Why do you have to add that I have a big chip on my shoulder and I feel disrespected and I should be compensated like Josh Allen is compensated. I'm a franchise quarterback. And I mean, I'm sure they didn't walk in the door and offer him 50 cents, Amber. Like, what do you think the offer they came to him with was?
1: Well, reportedly, they offered him 2 years, and that's what he was very unhappy about. And I do understand that. This guy is 31 years old, and all of these guys on the wrong side of 30 in the NFL, their entire goal is a long-term extension. 2 years does not do that. He apparently reportedly was concerned about the length of the deal and then also the lack of guarantees. And that's really the game now in the NFL. All of these players want a lot of guaranteed money, as they should. It's a very violent sport. You try to put your foot down on that front. And if you're Tampa Bay, you're looking at him and thinking he's 31. And yes, he's been good. So we'll try to make the money look good, but we're not actually going to guarantee most of it. And so that's where it seems like there's not a meeting of the minds.
2: Amber, why is any of that disrespectful? Like, he is 31 years old. He's never won a Super Bowl. He's never been to a conference championship game. He has like a couple playoff wins in his whole career.
1: He's been good with them.
2: He's had a nice career. He's had a fine career. They're not, again, they're not offering him $10 million here. They're not asking him to be the backup quarterback.
1: Right.
2: This is a real negotiation. So I don't understand what is so disrespectful. I know what it is. It's because Baker has to take everything personally. And Baker has to handle every adult situation like a child. And I think that's exactly how he's
1: Cleveland
2: handling this now.
1: Because yeah. I don't think Baker has been that Baker, in fairness, in Tampa until maybe this exact moment. And I guess what I will say is this isn't exclusive to Baker, the idea that business is personal when it's the player and business is business when it's the team. In other words, players will tell you, oh, it's just business, baby. If the player wants to move on from an organization or if the player wants to make decision X, Y, and Z. But the second it's the organization trying to make a business decision, it always becomes very personal for the player. We see that in every sport. And all of a sudden, there's no loyalty and they're hurt and they're disappointed. And obviously, the Bucks have to do what's best for them as well. Because to your point, they're not exactly winning a Super Bowl the way that they are currently constructed. And you don't want to hamstring yourself and put yourself in a position by paying your quarterback $50 million plus per, where you're not going to have the ability to do that.
2: It's not, Amber, I think it's not personal. And I think he's making it personal. And imagine if the Bucks came out and said, we're disrespected by the fact that we offered Baker X amount of dollars, but we offered him almost $100 million or whatever it was.

0: 90 million. I don't know. I'm sure it was a big number of guaranteed money, Amber. They didn't, again, I'm sure they did not walk in there with a really disrespectful, you know what? We're going to pay you less than Jacoby Brissett. Like, he wants to be compensated like he's one of the top five or seven quarterbacks in the league. I think he's not. The Buccaneers agree with me. None of that is disrespectful to him. It's a business negotiation. And imagine, I mean, I think that the person who's being disrespectful here is Baker and not anybody involved with the Bucs in the way Jason Light company are trying to handle this negotiation.
1: I think what is harming this entire situation is the quarterback market. And I've been saying for a long time, why do all these guys have to get paid so much money? Because yes, when you pull the list of quarterbacks making 50 or 50 plus, right, there are some names on there that also haven't won Super Bowls. And it's like, what? Why do we have to go there and pay all these guys? I mean, this was the conversation we were having in Miami around Tua. Like, Tua had been pretty good for the Dolphins. You know, it wasn't amounting to anything. Why do we have to meet the market? What actually happens if you don't fully meet the market? Well, I guess this is what happens. You get the disgruntled quarterback, but at the same time, it's really the market itself that's making this complicated, because Baker feels disrespectful. He told Jeremy Fowler, when Fowler asked him, is he supposed to be amongst the top 10 or the 50 million per year club? Baker responded, quote, I needed to be put in that category, end quote. He definitely thinks that that's where he should be. And I don't know, and I don't even know if he's wrong because of where the market is.
0: Right. That we just said the same thing simultaneously as I was interrupting you. I'm sorry.
1: No, it's okay. I just think the market itself is overinflated is, I guess, my problem with the situation.
0: But if you're Baker, okay, you go out there, you have a good season this year, and then you let somebody, whoever it is, if you're a free agent, you will have the opportunity to see what the market really bears for you. That's what free agency is all about. So have at it and try to have a huge year. And then maybe you will break the bank if you go to the conference championship game and somebody decides that Tampa or somebody else, Amber, decides that they want to make him the franchise quarterback. If you gave me a choice between Baker Mayfield or Arch Manning, Dante Moore, CJ Carr, one of the guys coming out in this draft class, like a high pick in the 27 draft, I'd rather have the high pick.
1: Yeah, but Tampa's not going to be bad enough to get one of those.
0: Well, I think that
1: I'd rather have Baker.
0: Tampa is telling you they'd rather have the high pick, right?
1: No, Tampa is telling you they'd rather have Baker, but for 45 instead of 50 a year. Let me do it this way. And actually, let's quickly get to this other Baker bite, because he was asked about his relationship with the Bucs.
2: It's disappointing. I'm not the first one to go through it like this. This is kind of historically how they've done negotiations, which is disappointing when you think you're a cornerstone of the franchise to be treated like that. But disappointing. I know... I'm no dummy. I know the contract and salary cap, what's going on. Franchise tag isn't exactly in play for them. It'd be a lot of dead money. So it is what it is. And like I said, unfortunate, but I'm excited. I'm in the best shape I've ever been in a really good place. And I'm feeling really confident with the staff that Todd's put together, that we're going to have a really, really good team.
1: He is just airing it out that they're not really in a position to franchise tag me because of the dead money.
0: He's making it about, you know, other guys. Like, who did he think that should have gotten paid for Tampa didn't get paid?
1: Vita Vea. Like, he has been advocating for that as well. And obviously, Vita Vea requested a trade because he's also upset. And he's with the second longest tenured Buccaneer. So that has played into this Baker situation. Baker's been pretty vocal about that.
0: Well, I mean, for Tristan Wirfs, they made him the highest paid offensive lineman in NFL history at the time of the signing. Yeah. I think they did that because Tristan Wirfs really is worth that.
1: Right,
0: because
1: he's really good.
0: Right, better at his job than Baker is at his.
1: But the problem is that Vea and Baker are 31 years old, and that's partly what they are both up against. And Tampa, again, isn't exactly a Super Bowl contender as currently constructed, even though they've been a decent team. And so how do you ensure that you can take that next step in a salary cap sport? And this is the tensions that always exist. I really like Baker. I'm from the Tampa Bay area. I live 45 minutes south of Tampa. I'm very squarely in Bucs territory, I can tell you. Everybody around here loves Baker and Mayfield.
0: Everybody in Cleveland loves Baker too, Amber.
1: He's very likable dude.
0: People say they can relate to him, but at the same time, both the

0: Browns and the Bucks have done the same thing when they've come to the crossroads of deciding whether or not they want to really commit to him as a highly paid, top of the line franchise quarterback. They have said, you are not. So I think that's what the whole league thinks about Baker Mayfield. And if he was a free agent, I don't think anybody would give him $50 or $55 million a year.
1: It's not exactly an insult to be paid like the 12th highest paid quarterback in the league.
0: I agree.
1: Instead of the 9th.
0: But,
1: you know, but like, Baker, I feel does like Baker needs to realize that.
0: Yeah, Amber, like, that's what Baker is saying he thinks is disrespectful.
1: And it really is, because I doubt the Bucks are trying to make him the 40th highest paid quarterback. Coming up next here on Amber and Ian with Aaron Goldhammer filling in for Ian tonight. How one team is handling their quarterback situation is making Goldhammer very unhappy, and it's not Tampa. We'll talk about it.
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14: I trust his ability to bed in quickly, get the experience quickly, and at the end of the day, the only way quarterbacks get better is playing.
15: I'm just looking forward to get to work, look forward to proving and earning it every single day.

0: Las Vegas Raiders have an entertaining quarterback room. We know they have their quarterback of the future, at least for now, at least assuming he works out in the NFL. But the idea is that Fernando Mendoza will be, of course, the quarterback of the Las Vegas Raiders for many, many years, if not decades to come. Kirk Cousins, though, appears that he is going to be starting for the Las Vegas Raiders. He's been taking the first team snaps going into camp, and Aaron Goldhammer, that was the plan, and we saw a video of Kirk Cousins running today.
1: Oh, my Lord. Watching Kirk Cousins run is like watching your grandpa run.
0: I didn't
1: God
0: think it was
1: bless
0: that bad.
1: Amber.
0: Oh, it God was team bless drills. I think we just should describe it for the listener in case you haven't seen it yet. Pull it up. It's all over the internet. But it was team drills. And they're sort of running. I mean, it's not really suicides, but they're running like to a line and then back, right? It's a short run. And jogging would be maybe overstating what Kirk Cousins is doing. The rest of the team is also taking it quite easy and jogging, but somehow practically lapping him.
1: Yeah, well, I mean, he just isn't moving great. You know, I think it's all the age, all the money he's made.
0: All the money. The money's weighing him down. Those pockets are heavy.
1: That's right. The torn Achilles. You know, Mendoza is not some one-year starter, Amber, that's going to come into the NFL, right? I mean, he's a guy who has a lot of college starts under his belt and really matured as the quarterback of the Heisman Trophy-winning national champion Indiana Hoosiers. And so I would just play him. I don't think this is that complicated of a situation. Don't play Cousins just because you feel like you should. Every one of these rookie quarterbacks is in a different situation. Mahomes sat because Alex Smith was probably better, you know, for the first 15 games of that career. And then they were ready to make the transition to Mahomes the following year. But plenty of guys have come out and played right away, Amber, and taken their teams to win Super Bowls, you know, or to the Super Bowl or playoffs or great seasons. So I think the real upside of the Raiders is getting Fernando Mendoza on the field. And he's not somebody who I think is going to be totally overwhelmed. I just don't understand. Watching Cousins run, it's pretty obvious to me that if they put him back there, that is not going to last very long. And Mendoza is going to be in the game anyway.
0: I vehemently disagree with you. And I know that that's probably shocking because I think most people would agree with you. Now, I'm not vehemently disagreeing with you about the fact that Kirk Cousins, 37, may not be the most mobile quarterback that we've ever seen in our lives. I'm not sure he ever was, Aaron Goldhammer, but certainly if he ever was, he's probably lost a little bit of a step. It happens to the best of us, right? Kirk has done well for himself. That's not why he's there, though. He's not there to be mobile. He's not even there to be a starter long term, but he is there to initially start and take some of that pressure off Fernando Mendoza. And I actually do think that's important because experts will tell you that today quarterbacks come into the NFL less prepared often than ever before, that players are actually less prepared generally for what they're going to see at the next level. I don't think we think of it like that because our expectation now is that these guys are going to walk in and play immediately and be able to disrupt things like Jaden Daniels was his rookie season or CJ Stroud was his rookie season. That's what we expect
1: now. It helped Caleb to play early. It helped Bo Nix to play early. We have all kinds of
0: we
1: examples of this.
0: We expect those sorts of things. The reality is, though, because of the way that the college system is today, because you have guys standing on sidelines holding up huge place cards with emojis showing them what the play is, and they're not actually having to audible at the line, and the system isn't at all the same as what you're going to end up seeing or even having to digest from a football IQ perspective at the next level. So many of them, no matter how talented in college, aren't actually very prepared for what they're going to see in the NFL, and that gets lost in this conversation. Okay. And so, yes, Fernando Mendoza seems like a very high football IQ quarterback, and he was great at Indiana. But we are talking about a guy who also, before Indiana, spent years at Cal, Goldhammer. And we're talking about a guy that before this last season threw 16 touchdowns at Cal the season before. Great. He played 11 games the season before this last one. The year before that, 9 games in his college career. We're not talking about a guy who is very accustomed to the workload that is the NFL, even if he's the Heisman Trophy winner, and even if everybody is so convinced that he's going to be great at some point here in the National Football League.
1: How dare you insult the Bears of University of California?
0: Sorry, Cal, you took some shrapnel there, but you're Cal,
1: my mom,
0: man.
1: My mom went there. So did Jared Goff and Aaron Rodgers. So I think those are two pretty darn good. You could argue that that's the best quarterbacking school in the NFL right now.
0: Please.
1: I don't know that anybody could hold a candle to multiple Super Bowls and MVP candidates there. So I think that in general in life, I am a believer, and not everybody agrees, and everybody is different. So that's definitely the case, okay? I am a believer that I learn by doing much more than I learn by watching. I think Mendoza's the better player now than Kirk Cousins is.
0: Wow.
1: All I had to do was watch Kirk Cousins try to run. And it told me, and I watched him. Oh, my gosh.
0: I don't think he was trying. I really
1: Amber,
0: don't.
1: And I watched
0: do not
1: him play last
0: trying.
1: Year. I watched him play last year in Atlanta, and it was horrendous. It was really, really bad. So if they had Alex Smith, you know, I would say, okay, play Alex Smith. You know, that's the Mahomes example. They don't. So I think Mendoza's the better quarterback, and I think it's good for his development to just go ahead and commit to him, give him the reps, and let him play early. You're worried about pressure. This kid's dealt with the national championship game. He won a national title at Indiana. I'm not worried about the pressure causing his career to cave in on him.
0: Here is Fernando Mendoza on his development.
2: I still have a long way to go. I feel more comfortable, but I am nowhere near where I need to be, especially with learning the playbook, and I still need to go a lot longer and attack the playbook harder. So I'm still ways away, but I feel like I'm more comfortable from day two, especially from day one. I'm just trying to do my part, focus on the next rep, and do everything I possibly can to prepare myself to be the best asset I can for my team. And whatever decision is made at the end, that's fantastic. And I'm all for it. I just want the team to win. So that's where I'm at. But I believe that we have so many great players on the team, and there's a heightened sense of urgency.
0: Mendoza is telling you he'd start Kirk Cousins.
1: We got a long way from July 30th to September 13th when they play their first game. I think Mendoza is going to play.
0: I think he was created in a factory. That dude is such a quarterback, just quintessential quarterback.
1: What a cornball. And I love him.
0: It's unbelievable. I love him. Coming up next, ESPN Radio Rank 'Em, our top five MVP candidates.
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15: John Ryder, the Saints are signing receiver Chris Olave to a four-year extension worth up to $132 million, $90 million guaranteed, reports ESPN's Adam Schefter. Quarterback Baker Mayfield and the Buccaneers were not able to get a new contract done by Mayfield's self-imposed deadline of the start of training camp, and he says that he feels a little bit disappointed. Won't discuss a new contract until the end of the season. This is his fourth with Tampa Bay, so he would be a free agent after the season. Big Ten Media Day is wrapping up today, and head coach Kurt Cignetti of defending national champion Indiana says that he thinks the Big Ten is the best conference in college football. On the baseball scoreboard and on ESPN TV, the Nationals lead the Braves 1-0 in the second in Atlanta on Dalen Lyles' 12th home run of the season. Plenty of day baseball, and we had a walk-off walk on the south side.
16: The 3-0. It is high, and the game is over. Tristan Peters with a game-ending walk. Boy, Christmas has come early in the last 2 days playing these Yankees. They have been very giving. The White Sox have taken two wins because of it.
15: Final call on ESPN 1000. Ninth walk-off win of the season for the White Sox. Back-to-back days as they take down the Yankees 2-1 in 11 innings. Cubs in 10 innings beat the Cardinals 4-2 in St. Louis. Alex Bregman and Ian Happ with RBI doubles in the 10th. Twins defeat the Royals 4-3 on a Cody Clemens walk-off grand slam, his 19th home run of the season.
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0: happened to your Kansas City Royals today? So what Cody Clemens did to your Royals, and you keep having to relive it all throughout tonight's show.
1: Huh? I'll probably be reliving it in my nightmares all night, too.
0: Poor guy. Poor guy. You're listening to Amber and Ian. Aaron Goldhammer is here as well. 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
3: 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Bills Mafia. Come on. What more do I need to say?
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2: To the top five defenses.
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0: The Houston Texans defense. That thing is a monster.
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2: 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The top five surprise teams. Number five.
0: Why don't you kick things off, Aaron Goldhammer, as we get the people prepared for NFL season?
8: Well, first of all, I just want to announce I only have quarterbacks on this list, Amber, because I think only quarterbacks can win this award. I mean, I think Myles Garrett could have 30 sacks, and I don't think that he'd be considered that seriously for
0: MVP.
8: That's
0: what Defensive Player of the Year is for. Offensive Player of the Year is for skill positions. Right. The MVP is a quarterback award. I don't agree with it. It's just the reality of how the award works. If I'm doing a top five list, I'm just not going to guess that they're going to give a nod to somebody outside of that quarterback position.
8: So let's just make that perfectly clear. I also want people to be able to maybe make some money and take

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1: There's realistic expectations also around Caleb Williams, really for the first time in his career. I mean, he only threw 2 interceptions last season compared to his 27 touchdowns, but you mentioned all of those close wins, and that is not sustainable in the NFL. You can't continue to get out by the skin of your teeth, so we'll see what it looks like. He's not going to make an appearance on my list because of that, but Dak Prescott is going to make an appearance on my list. You're talking about a quarterback who's throwing the football to CeeDee Lamb and George Pickens, and George Pickens is doing it on a franchise tag year, a contract year where he's got a chip on his shoulder and something to prove. Plus, there's been questions about that Cowboys defense. That could help the stats. Maybe that offense is going to spend a lot of time on the field if some of the stuff that Jerry tried to do doesn't exactly work out. Or even if it does, then you have an offense that's supported and rested. So either way, I think if Dak and the offense is healthy around him, I think that you could see a big year from him.
2: Number 4.
3: You want me to go? You want to go first on some of these,
1: you
3: Amber? What do you think?
1: You got it?
3: I got it? All right.
1: You?
3: My number 4 is a guy everybody forgot about. Do people outside of the nation's capital even remember the rookie season that Jaden Daniels had, or do they just completely forget about it? Amber, if he's able to stay healthy, I think he's one of the most incredibly talented quarterbacks I've ever seen. I think he maybe had the best rookie season that an NFL quarterback has ever had, leading the Commanders to the NFC Championship game. Last year was just the year from hell for them. They just had injuries all over the place, including to their quarterback. I think he's capable of putting up 1,000 yards rushing. I think he's capable of putting up monster passing stats. And it's another team that doesn't historically have great quarterback play. So I'm going to put Jaden Daniels on my list at number 4.
1: I like that. My concern there and why you won't find him or the Commanders here on my list is because of all the changes that they have made. And they have tried to go a lot younger around him, but I'm just nervous coming off of what they did last season. That's a huge leap that he has to take to get back to where he was his rookie season. But I can see why you have that belief that he'll be able to do that. For me, number 4 is another quarterback who's dealt with injuries, and that's Joe Burrow. And Joe Burrow, if he's healthy, I think we all believe it's not a stretch that he could be part of the MVP conversation. That is a big if. It's why he's not going to come in on my list higher than 4. But Joe B, especially with that wide receiving core that he has, that offense around Joe Burrow, and assuming that everybody's healthy there in Cincinnati, and the changes they've made defensively as well that will help him maybe be a little bit more rested, I've still got that belief that Joe B can be in the mix. He is still a top 5er in the league if he's healthy.
2: Number 3.
3: Amber, number 3 might really surprise everybody because he is the defending Super Bowl champion winning quarterback. But I think people now, after the last 2 years, have to take Sam Darnold seriously as a franchise guy. He wasn't disrespected with the contract offer that the Seahawks made him. And Amber, they won the Super Bowl around him, as I take a little shot at Baker Mayfield. I think he should have been higher in this conversation last year, to be honest with you. And I think he's going to put together another really good season on one of the best offenses in the league, on one of the best teams in the league. I think they're going to win 13 or 14 games again. And I think he's just continuing to build on what he did last year. I think now he's entered the upper echelon of QBs. And because of that, I think he's in the MVP conversation. I got Sam Darnold in at number 3.
1: Yeah, I'm Sam Darnold's also not going to be on my list. You and I have very different lists. I don't know if that's me just hung up on it being Sam Darnold and just the overall history of it all. It's fair, obviously, coming off of a Super Bowl ring, for you to have that belief in him. I just still do not see him as an MVP caliber quarterback, although I see him as a very good one. Number 3 on my list is a dude who just won it, and I'm not willing to take Matthew Stafford completely out of the conversation, even at 38 years old, because of how darn good that Rams team should be if those pieces are healthy. I mean, that is a monster. There's a reason on DraftKings that they're the overwhelming favorite right now to win the Super Bowl this year. Yes, it would be very difficult to win back-to-back. Yes, the voters tend to nod away from ever awarding back-to-back unless you do something exceptional generally. But I do think his age might help with that a little bit, because if he was able to beat his 2025 numbers,

0: Goldhammer. Yeah. I don't think this is the same reaction from the voters if he was 25 and did it and they're thinking about a back-to-back or even when we were going through it with Lamar. I think it's more like, hey, this is his last dance. And so I think because of that, there could be a respect factor given there where they'd be more willing to give him back-to-back MVPs because they kind of know this is sort of the end of the run for Matthew Stafford.
1: Number two
2: on my list, these are the top five MVP candidates. Amber and I agree, all quarterbacks. Amber, I think that the team with the best record in the NFL this year is going to be the Detroit Lions because they play an incredibly easy schedule. And Amber, if you're the quarterback of a team that goes like 14-3 or 15-2, which I think they're going to be that good, I think you're in the MVP conversation, and that's where I have Jared Goff. I think this is the most talented offense across the board in the league. They do something Cincinnati's offense doesn't do, which is actually block you from sacking the quarterback. I think their offensive changes after losing Ben Johnson are going to really benefit Goff. Really? I think he's going to have the best season of his career, and he is on my short list to be looking at for MVP. By the way, 35-1 at DraftKings, America's number one sports book. If you want to get in on the action now, I've got Jared Goff in the number two spot.
0: Yeah, I didn't even consider putting Jared Goff on my list. Number two for me is Justin Herbert. Now, I believe you and I talked about yesterday how Justin Herbert does tend to get overhyped because, you know, what the hell has he ever done? But we do know Justin Herbert's a talented quarterback. Obviously, we all know Justin Herbert has an arm. And here's the thing, and this is very important. Justin Herbert now has Mike McDaniel. And what I will tell you as a Dolphins fan is although Mike McDaniel flamed out as a head coach, and I don't know if he'll ever be great at that, that sort of a leadership managerial issue, what is not an issue for Mike McDaniel is his offensive genius. And that dude is one of those. And so what I think he can do here with Justin Herbert is a little scary to me as a Dolphins fan. I don't want to see it. I don't want to see him do it with that quarterback who we could have drafted down in Miami, but I think it might be headed my way. This is the third season for Herbert there under Harbaugh. This could be the time that he finally is genuinely in an MVP conversation. Next.
1: Number one.
2: All right, Amber. Number one spot to me goes to the quarterback of the three-time Super Bowl champion Kansas City Chiefs. I think the narrative really sets up for Mahomes. I think there's so much smack amongst the analytic folks that he hasn't put up the same numbers and that he continues to tail off. I thought they just, again, had one of these seasons where everything went against them. So, Amber, if you're looking at your red zone channel and he's throwing for five touchdown passes again to Travis Kelce and to others, I think everybody's going to change their opinion and swing back hard the other way. That Mahomes is without question the best player in the NFL, that he's the best when the game is on the line in the first, second, third, and fourth quarters. And if the Chiefs do have a big bounce back year, I think the narrative really fits for Patrick Mahomes to win another MVP. Amber, what do you think?
0: That had to have made our producer Stosh happy that you were willing to put Patrick Mahomes on the list. Since I made him sit through a show a few days ago where we took calls on how Patrick Mahomes is no longer one of the best quarterbacks in the NFL at all. Some people had him outside of the top 10, which that was lunacy, but I'm not willing to put him in the MVP conversation right now. For me, Josh Allen is in that conversation. That's got to make Stosh happy. Josh Allen, we're talking obviously about a dual threat quarterback. Yes, there are changes in Buffalo. Changes that Josh is very, very familiar with. He practically handpicked Joe Brady as his head coach now. So I don't think the changes are going to be a detriment here to his development like maybe they would be in other places or my concern with why, for example, I don't have Lamar on this list, right? Because I don't know what's going to happen there as Jesse Minter as his head coach. With here, with Josh Allen, I know he's familiar with Brady and I'm not worried about it. Plus, he's got DJ Moore now as a weapon. I think this could be another MVP season for Josh Allen, who's now a dad. Aaron Goldhammer, and seems to have a new outlook on life. There you go.
2: Well, there are very different top five MVP
0: Very
2: lists.
0: Different. We didn't have one single crossover on our lists. I love it. Coming up next, Ian has been in Chicago all week for Big Ten Media Days. Today, he caught up with the new head coach of Michigan, Kyle Whittingham. You're going to hear that conversation.
1: Camp to camp.
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4: Oh, the Petty Chronicles apparently not ending, even though A.J. Brown's no longer a member of the Philadelphia Eagles. Now, the Eagles quarterback liking life without A.J. Brown, according to Jeff McLean of Philadelphia Inquirer, before fielding a question at his news conference, Hurts opened up with a statement about organized workouts with this statement, 100% alignment, zero entitlement, end quote. A.J. Brown has not been gone that long, and already they already started with that kind of narrative, that kind of nonsense, depending on who you talk to. Hey, Philadelphia, let it go. Hey, A.J. Brown, let it go. You couldn't stand being with each other at a certain point. Now that you've gone elsewhere, you're still talking about each other. The divorce is final. The lawyers have already signed the paperwork. Eagles, you get the dogs. A.J. Brown, you get the cats. Let's move on, because these petty chronicles don't benefit anybody on either side. In 60 seconds, LeBron James's last dance.
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4: Before the reports were refuted by Maverick Carter, part of LeBron James' circle, reports were out there that LeBron James is going to team up with a network and put out a Last Dance-style documentary about his final 10 years in the NBA, including maybe the next 2 years, one way or the other, with the Philadelphia 76ers. We clearly understand this is why people bring it up involving LeBron James and Michael Jordan and that conversation. Because LeBron James does not mind trying to follow that playbook that worked so well for Michael Jordan, either in the NBA or definitely post-NBA. Michael Jordan's name is as valuable now as when he played with the Chicago Bulls, when he's part of the Dream Team back in 1992. No one is ever going to forget Michael Jordan. By the same token, nobody's ever going to forget LeBron James. And believe me, LeBron James clearly understands that that playbook is one that he wants to follow that got started by Michael Jordan. For the ESPN Radio Sports Beat, I'm Freddie Coleman of ESPN Radio's Freddie and Harry.
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8: This week has been Big Ten Media Days in Chicago, Illinois. That's where Ian is. Aaron Goldhammer is filling in for Ian tonight here on Amber and Ian. Ian has been in Chicago. He has been sitting down with all the coaches across the Big Ten. He's been talking to players. He's been getting us the goods. So earlier today at Big Ten Media Day, Ian was able to catch up with the new head coach of the Michigan Wolverines, Kyle Whittingham. Here's some of that conversation.
9: Michigan head coach Kyle Whittingham. It just sounds so weird, man. Yeah. I've known you 25 years. What's it like for you?
10: It was a big adjustment, a big change, but I'll tell you what, the University of Michigan is a special place now. It's got the history, the tradition, the resources, the academics. It's doesn't really want for anything. I mean, it's a place where it's the one of the standard bearers of college football.
9: I never dreamed that you leave the Wasatch Front.
10: Well,
9: so yeah, I know. I mean, except like again, it's
10: nothing lasts forever. Yeah.
9: What was it about continuing? Because you have the family, you have everything. You know, I know you love the Harley. I know you love skiing. I know you've hiking and fishing.
10: Yeah.
9: I know Ann Arbor's got some of that.
10: Yeah.
9: But that was home for you for the better part of 40 years.
10: You're right. You're right.
9: Fire away, man. Why?
10: The allure of winning a national championship and being able to compete for that every single year is something that I think every coach would jump at the opportunity of.
9: How much was the thought of missing the whistle?
10: Part of it. But, and I feel like I really, at the time, felt like I had a lot of gas left in the tank. But we had done just about everything we could do at Utah. It was time for an opportunity for someone else to lead the program. And if the right team had not called, I wouldn't be coaching right now. But there was about 6 or 8 teams, and if I got the call, I was definitely going to be interested.
9: Michigan was obviously?
10: Top of that list.
9: Damn.
10: Top of that list.
9: All right, why?
10: Just ever since I was like 10 years old, I would watch Bo and Woody Hayes go at it. And then
9: your style of ball.
10: About 10 years later, 50 years, The Big Chill, the movie, that cemented my love for the
9: Kevin University. Klein. I mean, yeah,
10: great
9: I got
10: show.
9: It, man. Oh, the soundtrack
10: great
9: is
10: show.
9: Amazing.
10: Yeah, the soundtrack is all time.
9: I mean, just a banger. I mean, all the Motown, yeah.
10: Yeah.
9: You gotta be kidding me. The Big Chill was
10: part of the equation.
9: Can't make this stuff up, man. Kyle Whittingham, head coach of the Michigan Wolverines, joining us here on ESPN Radio. What do you have? Because your teams, man, you're built from the guts out. What do you have in this group coming in as a first-year head coach?
10: Well, I think we've got the makings of just that. We got a physical front on both sides of the ball, which is our calling card in Utah. We got a running back room that's as good as any in the country. And Jordan Marshall and Savion Hyder and Bryson Coonsdahl. And so it's a situation where Michigan football and what it has been and what it was in its heyday falls right in line with what we expect now.
9: You're so hey, folks, you hear him soft-spoken. He's an old linebacker in there. I mean, on game day, it's a whole different animal.
10: You can flip the switch.
9: Oh, hell yeah, I've seen it. Your quarterback, Bryce Underwood.
10: Uh-huh.
9: I had him last year, and I could not be more impressed with the person. The player can make the slam dunk home run play.
10: Mm-hmm.
9: It's the layup he has to work on. How much have you guys focused on making that little, the easy play for him?
10: Well, that's been the focus of Jason Beck's,
9: heck of a coach, by the way.
10: Outstanding coach. And so that's been Jason's focus since we arrived on campus back in January.
9: You understand what I'm saying with that?
10: I do, because you're right. He can make a spectacular play, but we got to make the routine play over and over and over. And so part of that is going to be putting him in position to do what he does best, and that's what Jason's been obviously constructing all during the offseason is getting things set up schematically and, formationally and personnel-wise to help Bryce out and make things, make the game slow down for him.
9: Your first fall practice. What's the number one message you want the entire team to receive?
10: Well, we received that message in spring ball, so it'll be more of a reinforcement than a message.
9: And when that message was?
10: It's a complete, all-out effort, every snap, every play, every day. There's no days off. We don't walk on the field. We jog everywhere we go. Just the way we practice, the culture that we have is, the expectations will not be compromised. And they found that out in the weight room as well. Our strength team did a great job getting these guys much bigger and stronger over the last 7 months.
9: All right, the fun questions for my daughters. You ready?
10: Fun for your daughters.
9: Here we go. Now, I know first-year head coach here in the Big Ten, but he knows these guys, so here we go. Which Big Ten coach carries the most cash in their wallet?
10: That's a great question. I'm going to tell you probably Ryan Day.
9: Wow.
10: Got the most cash.
9: Kirk Ferentz was number one.
10: Was he?
9: You were number two. An
10: I was
9: older
10: number
9: thing.
10: Two?
9: Yeah.
10: How could I be number two?
9: Well, okay. Cash is our generation, right?
10: Yeah.
9: I guess. I don't know.
10: Okay. Right.
9: I mean, we're wiser, not older. We're wiser.
10: Okay.
9: We're wiser.
10: So it's an old thing. I got you.
9: Stop it. he can beat the ever-loving hell out of me. Which coach is most likely to run into a burning building to save someone?
10: Pat Fitzgerald. You guys. Fearless, and just a great individual.
9: You were up there as one of the tops. Which coach is
10: but
9: most
10: likely? I vote for Pat anyway.
9: So. Which coach is most likely to talk the way out of a speeding ticket?
10: PJ Fleck.
9: My God, he's been like, yeah, he's up there. Which coach thinks he can outswim a shark?
10: Coach says he outswim a shark. Let's say Jed Fish.
9: Which coach is most likely to head to the bathroom when the dinner bill arrives?
10: Okay, I don't know him personally enough.
9: You got somebody in mind.
10: I'm going to pass on that one. I don't know if everyone did.
9: Jed Fish was probably one of the tops. Okay. All right, last one, and you did not get a vote on this one.
10: Okay.
9: This is not for my daughters. This is for my wife. Which Big Ten coach is most likely to steal your drink at the bar?
10: Brett Bielema. Is that number one?
8: Everybody answered Bielema to that question. Every single interview that Ian has done, that's amazing.
11: At even Bielema answered for Bielema, right?
8: ESPN Radio, Aaron Goldhammer, who is most likely to think they can outswim a shark?
11: At ESPN Radio?
8: Yes.
11: I thought you were setting up a social media topic at ESPN Radio.
8: Oh, that too. You can find, you know what? 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
11: I think Harry Douglas is most likely to outswim a shark.
8: That's 100% my answer as well. Yeah. I think he would think that he could outswim a shark. Also, and he would be the one
11: I know Harry's like a Speedo guy also, so the board shorts or the longer trunks wouldn't be weighing him down. I think Harry is the one confident enough to talk himself into that.
8: How do you know Harry Douglas is a Speedo guy?
11: Because he saw a picture of me in a Speedo, and then he sent that picture somehow to me and said he's also a Speedo guy.
8: Why were you in a photo in a Speedo, and why did Harry Douglas see it?
11: Because I was competing in a swimming, thing.
8: Okay.
11: And if you're going to swim competitively, you wear a Speedo.
8: Okay. I thought that story was going to be a lot funnier than it ended up being.
11: It's just sports attire, Amber. I didn't know I would be wearing the Speedo until I was about to get in the pool and the Cleveland State swimming coach made me. But I rocked the Speedo.
8: You were competing, at least. You were doing competitive swimming. I feel like HD is telling you that he just rocks a Speedo at the beach.
11: Yes.
8: That's 100% what Harry has going on. Coming up next here, and then he's going to go out and swim a shark. Coming up next, how much heat is on Jalen Hurts going into 2026?
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18: 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Kids 16 and under get in free with a paying adult at the gate. Camp on site, explore the grounds, and take in racing your way. It's more than a race. It's a full-day experience. Up next is the Moto Sports Car Endurance Grand Prix, featuring IMSA.

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4: I'm John Ryder. The Saints are signing wideout Chris Olave to a four-year extension. It's worth up to $132 million, with $90 million of it guaranteed, reports ESPN's Adam Schefter. Meanwhile, quarterback Baker Mayfield and the Bucs were not able to reach terms on a new contract before Mayfield's self-imposed deadline of the start of training camp. The veteran spoke about it with ESPN's Jeremy Fowler.
5: Between years, average, and guarantees, probably the most disappointing is years. Didn't get offered anything over two. And so when you're told you're a franchise quarterback and they handle it otherwise, that's disappointing. So felt like I earned that. It's not a poor me pity party over here. It is what it is. And so that's why I said the deadline was training camp. I'm focused on the team, focused on getting better and trying to give this team a better chance to win a Super Bowl.
4: Baker Mayfield is entering his fourth season with Tampa Bay. He's played 17 games in the previous three seasons with the Bucs. On the baseball scoreboard and on ESPN TV right now, they're in the fourth inning in Atlanta. Nationals lead the Braves 3-0. Dalen Lyle, a pair of solo homers. He has 13 on the season. And Luis Garcia with a solo shot 436 feet, his 23rd of the season. Pirates and Reds scoreless in the third in Cincinnati, and the Marlins and Mets are in a rain delay in Queens. Day baseball finals, the White Sox take down the Yankees 2-1 in 11 innings on the south side. Back-to-back walk-off wins for the White Sox. Cubs over the Cardinals 4-2 in 10 innings in St. Louis. Alex Bregman and Ian Happ with RBI doubles in the 10th. Rays get past the Rangers 3-2 at the Trop.
6: This is Rich Eisen coming up on Friday. Sports Illustrated's Albert Breer, ESPN's Jason McCourty, Seth Rollins in advance of SummerSlam. 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

0: This is Amber and Ian on ESPN Radio. 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
1: The Philadelphia Eagles have made the playoffs 8 of the last 9 years. They've made 3 Super Bowls. They won a couple of them. But last season was a very different story for the Eagles. 1 and done in the postseason. Was that a Super Bowl hangover? Or was that a sign of things to come for this Philadelphia Eagles team? You're listening to Amber and Ian. Aaron Goldhammer's here. He's filling in for Ian tonight. At Hammer Nation 19 is how you find him. At Amber W Sports is how you find me. So let's check in with Philadelphia. Scott Grayson is an Eagles reporter for 97.3 ESPN. And Scott, we appreciate you hopping on with us. Obviously, training camp now is in full swing for all 32. Just give me your first initial impressions here of Eagles camp.
2: Yeah, they just had their second day of practice today. And, you know, of course, everybody's watching, okay, what's going to be new with this Sean Mannion offense? And so far, we've seen Jalen Hurts taking more snaps under center. And really, there's a lot of misdirection. There's motion. There's a lot of bootlegs, it seems like, that they're going to kind of do off of this to get Jalen out in some space. And so far, the overall reviews from the players has been very positive. They like the way it's working. They like how it's going. The offensive linemen are, you know, Jeff Stoutland was here for so long. He's gone. So they're learning a new scheme in that regard, too, on the offensive line. And even they are responding well to the way that it's being blocked in an outside zone that they're running off of from that. So early on, these guys, obviously, right now, I mean, the defense had the better day, in my opinion, today. But I think you'd kind of hope that if you're an Eagles fan, because the defense is in its third year together. The offense is in just its second day. So you would expect that the defense would look better than the offense at this point, and that's where they're at. So I think right now, though, it's very calm. Everybody seems really happy. There's a good vibe around practice and around the training camp right now, and I think that largely has to do with perhaps the fact that A.J. Brown isn't here now, and that coupled with the fact that Jalen Carter got his contract extension, so it seems like everybody's really happy around camp here so far 2 days in.
3: Scott, what's the buzz with the fans around Jalen Hurts and the season that he's about to enter?
2: It's really a big year for him in terms of the way the fans so far seem to be responding to it.